0: and comment away. Let us know if you agree with me or Kelvin, where you at on this. And go check out the YouTube channel. Just watch us right now. Just search Odd Couple FSR and subscribe. Will Blackman, former Super Bowl, I should say Super Bowl champ.
1: Yep.
0: And CW Sports football analyst. Who didn't make it? Never got on ESPN, I don't think.
1: No.
0: Remember, he came over with the NFL Network. So me and Will Blackman have a lot in common. We both got fired at ESPN.
1: Well, we all do.
0: Oh, yeah, you too. We all. Yeah. So we could all hold hands when Will comes on and sing Kumbaya.
1: It's a big Oprah thing. You can get fired. You
0: Rob
1: can get fired.
0: D, would you rather
1: fired.
0: Get
2: I'm
0: there?
2: I'm black.
0: Would you rather get there and get fired or never get there at all?
1: That's a good question.
0: Seriously, where are you? Alex?
2: Rocky? I'd rather get fired before I got there.
0: Like Will Blackman?
2: Yes.
1: Oh, y'all stupid.
0: So you want
2: to
0: get
2: fired? I like Will. That's not cool to be saying that kind of stuff.
0: What? I'm going to ignore. He got fired. He was a part of the layoff.
2: He didn't get fired. He just didn't
1: he
2: get.
1: He never got on.
2: Got on. How you get fired if you never got on?
1: He got. You trying to. He see, now you're going to turn this into Friday. He got fired on his day off. Y'all got to relax.
0: Rob G. He was on NFL Network when they bought NFL Network. Everybody came over, and then they decided who they're going to keep and who they're
2: well,
0: not going
2: to keep. Clearly
0: not
2: everybody came over, so.
1: Yeah. I think Rob G's point is, as your selling point of, hey, this is who's coming up, you don't want to add that in the byline.
0: He knows what happened. Am I out of school?
2: Rob, well, you can ask Will. Like, hey, Will, I opened up your intro talking about how you didn't see how that goes over.
0: I'm just.
2: And we like Will. Will's a friend.
0: Yeah. I know. I don't.
2: I hung out with Will right there.
1: I did too. I think I did a show with him. Yeah. Back on the weekend.
0: I'm not disparaging him. It's just fact. What if we can't even give a fax? I've been fired. Have you been fired?
1: You know, I've been fired. Yeah. Told me to come in on that Thursday.
2: What's
1: I said, we off
2: like?
1: There.
0: Rob G, don't rub it in. Alex, you hear that? What's that like?
2: Oh, God.
1: Whatever, Rob G. You got to get out here in these streets.
2: Man, it's all right. When I get fired, you know where I'm going? MLBbro.com.
0: There you go.
1: There you go. Even Mark thought that was funny.
0: Man, that was funny, right? Okay, so do we have any Odd Mob 2 or anything going on?
1: YouTubians?
2: We got a lot of YouTubians.
1: What are you talking about?
2: Speaking of getting fired, the realist asked, hey, did y'all cry like Ryan Clark when you got fired?
1: Dang. All right, so that's become a real thing.
0: Did you cry? What?
1: No.
0: What's a real thing?
1: A lot of people are, I've just seen like people, all right, he wasn't supposed to be crying like that. That's what a lot of people are.
0: Not on camera. If you want to cry at home to yourself, that's fine. And then they quoted me in awful announcing. Did you see that?
1: Because you brought up the crying?
0: Because I brought up the boo-hooing. They quoted me saying him boo-hooing on.
1: Yeah, that's become a thing. I think it was the platform. I think it was anticipation. What I mean by that is you get fired. It's big headlines. People are caping. People are going crazy for you, supporting you. Other people might be saying good riddance, whatever it is. And I think that anticipation, like everybody's going to see me on, you know, they're waiting for my moment to respond on the platform.
0: Yeah, but you don't
1: and
0: cry over
1: And I think that's
0: everything.
1: What got them.
0: Are you a crier?
1: No, not like I used to be. Like, you know, back in the
0: You cried
1: back
0: over?
1: Back in the day.
0: Yeah?
1: No, definitely not over the fire.
0: Alex, you cry a lot?
3: Nah, it has to be like something pretty big.
1: Yeah.
0: Rob G, you a crier?
2: Oh, I cried this morning, Rob.
1: You are a crier.
2: Yeah.
0: What happened?
2: There's so much stuff going on. Have you
0: ever cried? Yeah. Oh, I'm sorry.
2: We're going to talk about it.
1: No, I'm not against crying. I am an emotional person, but firings don't make me cry because, A, I feel like, and on the Worship Wednesday, I feel like God's got me, I'll bounce back. And you might be upset. Like, let's say you didn't see it coming.
0: I've had bad stuff happen. Yeah. I'm not a crier. I don't know why it is or what.
1: Not for that. If you said other things.
0: I'm just saying.
3: When's the last time you cried, Rob?
0: To be honest, and I know you're going to think this is crazy. Like watching some baseball highlight video where I get, tears because it's such a great moment or something.
1: I mean, that happens.
0: Yeah. Like that's the kind of tears I have. Not over like, oh, wow, KNBC says you're not on a football show anymore. Am I upset? Yeah, I was upset. But did I cry about it? No, I didn't cry.
1: But you know what I think it is, and this is what I mean. I think Alex,
0: hey, you're off AM 570. Did I cry about it? Mm. No, I ate my 300 wings and I moved on.
1: Alex, you know what I think it is, and this is what I meant. I just think it was that happens because we got to when it goes away. You get to have you're in your own world. That was cameras are on, lights are on. with your brothers who you've been vulnerable. The whole point of the pivot is to like be vulnerable. When did you pivot from life situations? And I think that was it. You got your brothers who love you, support you. They sitting there looking at you like, so what happened, man? How are you feeling? I think,
0: you know what I mean?
1: Yeah, I'm saying in that environment, okay. I might have.
0: Okay.
1: If you get me where it's like everybody's waiting for you to respond, this is your moment, you upset, you got emotions, and then your boys who you love, who down with you, are like, man, just what's up, bro? Like, tell us what's up. I think you get a little,
0: here's a reason to celebrate and not cry. We just got an update from Elijah. 30,000 subscribers on the YouTube
1: channel. Hey!
0: We reached the 30,000 mark. Thank you.
1: That's actually major.
3: We didn't even sell a single Monty shirt.
0: Right?
3: We did well.
1: Yeah, we slipped.
0: Monty won.
2: Game worn.
0: Update worn Monty shirt.
1: Yeah, we slipped on that. I ain't gonna lie.
2: Real quick, let me read this. I'm gonna read this one comment because I don't know if this is a compliment or
0: here we go.
2: Or
0: it's
2: disrespect.
0: About me. Here
2: it's
0: we
2: not
0: go.
2: About you. It's about Calvin Washington.
0: Oh, wow.
1: Compliment okay. or disrespect.
0: No, this is disrespectful.
2: Tony says, watching on YouTube has really got me to like Calvin more for some reason. He just seems like a genuinely good dude. Y'all picked the perfect replacement for Chris Broussard.
1: Yeah, that was like,
2: audio only? I don't mess with that dude. He's kind of lame. But video.
1: Am I handsome or something? What are you trying to say? I don't appreciate it.
0: What's your name?
1: Yo, what if it is my wife?
2: Tony? It is Tony.
1: Did it end with an I? No. All right. I'm about to say, babe, come on, lay off the
2: chat.
1: Hey, yo. Take it off the chat.
0: No, so this is Tony a guy with a Y.
2: Yes. Maybe she's playing, she's tricky.
1: I mean, you know, he might just, you know.
3: Like the tiger, Tony, you know?
1: Tony the tiger?
0: Tony the tiger.
1: Shout out to Tony.
2: Pastel colors.
1: I don't know what, I don't know what.
2: What's different about you on YouTube than on the radio?
0: That's
2: all.
1: You know what it is? You get the full experience.
3: Oh, stop it.
1: You get what I'm saying? You can see the like, on the audio, good, I didn't know Kelvin, he was joking.
3: Rob, stop him.
0: Not that there's anything wrong with it. It's all good.
1: Yeah.
0: Tony likes you. That's good.
3: Whoa.
1: Hey, shout out to Tony. Pause. Hey.
0: Because he sees him. Because he sees him. That's all.
3: Okay. Listen. He's a visual guy.
0: Yeah.
1: Shout out to Tone. Shout out to people. I think it's, you know what I mean? It's the more the full, like, oh, I see he was joking. I was tugging cheek or he was this, that, and the other. Or as Tony, my wife, she just switched her name.
0: Did we get another? Tony's on. We got a comment from Tony.
3: Let me see real quick. Hold on.
1: What'd it say, Alex?
0: I think Tony chimed in.
1: Y'all stupid in advance.
0: I need baby oil.
3: That's exactly what he said.
0: Watching.
2: He watches The Odd Couple with baby oil and a cigarette.
1: Hey,
2: I never know.
1: See y'all messing around. Now we look. Elijah, update is now. 29,999 subscribers. Now we done lost one. You on here messing around.
0: Nah, it's all good.
1: No,
0: all
1: so right. Sorry. I don't know what it meant, I think it was a compliment.
0: It was a compliment. Yeah,
2: well, you know who else ain't messing around?
1: Who that?
2: New Michigan football coach Kyle Whittingham.
1: Oh, yeah. Hey, I'm liking him.
2: Making the rounds this week. Of course, Big Ten Media Days were this week. A lot of it was today, actually. And
0: Is he in a happy marriage? I just want to know.
2: Oh shoot. God, I hope
1: I'm
2: so.
1: I'm like, what would you ask? Then I'm like,
2: I hope so.
0: I'm just asking.
2: But in any event, my guy was on the Rich Eisen show. And he was asked,
0: "What a shocker! Rich Eisen,
1: what,
0: the
1: Michigan
0: man,
1: with
0: the biggest Michigan homer." Yes, like it's embarrassing.
2: Seriously. And Kyle Whittingham, and
0: it's embarrassing how, like, if you say anything again, I remember I tweeted something about Jim Harbaugh. He almost had he might have lost more here. He lost hair from the back as well. he was so mad. I was like, God, okay, you went to Michigan, really?
1: Whatever the Rich Eisen version to put the camera on me is about to happen. Brian's like, I heard Rob Parker, you guys. I didn't even know he was still around. Is he around? I already hear him.
3: Give me a moment to respond.
1: No, guys, real quick. Yeah. I mean, this guy's he's crazy. He's just thinking about me.
0: Yeah, right. Just like the Diana Rossini that he didn't want to do anything about that. Oh, dang. That's my friend. I can't talk about that. Yeah, okay.
2: Hey, yo! So in any event.
1: Rob G, you want to just wait till the next segment?
0: No, go ahead.
2: Kyle Whittingham was on with Rich Eisen. He was asked, hey, what would you do to fix college football? It's under fire. Here's what Kyle Whittingham said.
4: What do you want to see done if you could have your way?
5: Just in college football in its entirety?
4: Yes, sir.
5: I think it's got to be an NFL minor league model where we have a salary cap. And, you know, the players are employees. I think, you know, as distasteful as some of that is, I don't think there's any other way that is better than that. And, you know, right now it's out of control. I mean, we're going to have probably, you know, a dozen teams in the next recruiting cycle with $50 million rosters. And you know, there's such a disparity between the haves and the have-nots. And I think that the only way to get that evened out and level the playing field is to go ahead and pattern it after an NFL, like I said, a minor league NFL model and a super league, if you will, and you'll probably see, you know, 48 to 60 teams survive the cut and be on the right side of the line in the sand and proceed forward.
0: I wanted to see Rich Eisen ask him, do you think Jim Harbaugh should be in prison for cheating and winning that national championship? What can you do to stop college football teams from cheating like Harbaugh did at Michigan? How about that question?
1: Why would he do that?
0: I'm just asking.
1: Why would he do that? He wanted to highlight and profile his new Michigan man. All right. Why would he do that? And he ain't wrong. At this point, let's just quit playing and fantasizing about what it is, a yesteryears and amateur and guys coming and, man, we are way past that. And you know what the greatest example of that?
0: But where's the pushback to say, at college? Like, if you're going to do this, it can't be at Michigan or Ohio State. It can't be
1: Why?
0: A college thing.
1: They already getting paid, bro.
0: No, it's not.
1: Are they getting paid?
0: Yes, but my
1: so
0: point...
1: So what's the difference?
0: No, my point is you'd be better off having a minor league team somewhere in Michigan, Ohio, but not attached to the university.
1: I hear what you're saying, but it is literally that.
0: Nope.
1: Alabama, Michigan, Ohio State have been pumping guys in the NFL.
0: But you cannot use it under the umbrella of higher education.
1: I think that's where I disagree, and that's fine. I think we're well past that. When you have coaches coming up before their press conference, all right, hold on, wait, slamming down Cokes because that's who sponsored and endorsed them and they get money, we're at a place where it absolutely is a money-grabbing
0: machine.
1: They
0: were doing it before. It's just out in the open. It's nothing different.
1: You're literally saying my point.
0: No,
1: so if they've been getting money, guys have been going pro,
0: but what's the difference? Yeah, but to call it a minor league,
1: that's a technicality, Rob.
0: But you don't need the college brand. What do you need the college brand for? Let the college have what we used to have, mm-hmm. which was kids playing college football and your games aren't on television and you show your student ID and you get into the game for free and you have half empty stands with just students on a Saturday. That to me is college football. Seriously.
1: Are you watching it?
0: Okay. That's what I'm talking
1: but
0: about.
1: But nobody's going to that. Michigan, yes. Let's talk about Michigan because that's
0: college,
1: where Winningham is.
0: That's what you do in Division II or III or IV, yeah. Wherever you went to school, still went to the games.
1: Nobody was at those games. Dang, Eastern Michigan. It was rough back then.
0: What are you talking about? You had Charlie Batch as your quarterback.
1: We did. We had Charlie Batch, and then that was it. That was the end of the batch till Max
0: and
1: Crosby.
0: And Earl Boykins.
1: He was a little older than me. He was about 4 years before I got there. Shout out to Earl. Had me hype in high school. I was 4'11", a freshman. He was 5'5", doing this. I got hope. Shut up. Go ahead and say it. I can't believe you were 4'11".
0: I can't believe you made the team at 4'11". Were you the mascot? Who's 4'11" making a basketball
1: I was a baller, too. What you mean? What's wrong with that? I was a freshman. I didn't say I was a senior on high school. The senior team, varsity, 4'11". But back to my point. It is simply this. Rob, everything you just mentioned, these things have already been happening. They've been making money for years now. Now it's out in the open. Guys have been going pro for years. And to me, you take pro, you take money. And this is a way to protect the kids in a sense that now they're not getting scammed by these agents who are getting over on them. They're not getting scammed by these loans and stuff that they're getting from the NIL money. They know exactly where the money's coming from, exactly how to use it. They get pensions. They get protection. They start the plan.
0: I'm with the CBA. No, but not under the guise of college. I'm saying if you want to do that, then you go take your UFL league or whatever you want to do and make it a new league with a CBA and all that. Put college involved in this under that thing. And I get what you're saying with the financial part of it. You don't need Ohio State. What do you need Ohio State for?
1: But then who's playing? Okay. Who's playing at Michigan? I have 100,000
0: Nobody.
1: Seat arena,
0: no, nobody. Either kids who are playing for free, right? Mm-hmm.
1: That's called high school.
0: No,
1: they're getting paid now.
0: No, but you could also have like a club team. At Michigan.
1: That sounds like an intramural.
0: Okay,
1: like guys who used to play
0: in
1: freshman year high school.
0: Glorified intramural.
1: But then I'm not going to the pros. Why?
0: People go to college. Everybody's not going to the pros who play major college football. So what's the difference?
1: In their minds, a lot of them are.
0: Everybody.
1: You're right at the end of it, but going into it, they think I got a shot.
0: Everybody ain't going to no college football.
1: Man, they absolutely. Listen. We live in L.A. I don't know if you are, but you got to be part of SAG to do certain things out here. And it's just, to me, it only makes sense when these guys are making this money And then they need protection. They need retirement funds. They need pensions. They need a fit. Might as well. They're making millions of dollars at 18, 17, 18, 19. And these guys need to have ways to handle it. And they are most of, again, Michigan, Ohio State, USC. They're putting pros in. So to me, they already are doing it. You're just putting the name
6: if
1: on it.
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18: LeBron James is irritated with NBA Commissioner Adam Silver. Oh, okay. Well, and here's what's funny. I get why Adam Silver is irritated. He's like,
9: I have stuff I need to do. You making this decision affects my job and how I get to do my job.
19: They're both right,
9: and,
19: though.
9: And LeBron says, I'm a free agent. I don't have to do a damn thing. Mm-hmm. I have no responsibility to anybody
19: to make this decision. Time out.
9: I can make this decision in September if I want to.
19: You are correct, but here's the thing. LeBron James, he probably loves it. He probably loves the fact that nothing can happen until he snaps his fingers. He knows that Silver can't do the schedule until he finds a place to go. He knows that. So for him to come on, look, Silver shouldn't have said, look, I'm waiting on LeBron. Look, because LeBron can wait until the cows come home before he makes a decision. But he knows damn well. And by the way, he eats it up. He knows the commissioner is not going to do the schedule until he makes his decision because they're going to feature LeBron on Christmas Day and here and that and then and that. And he eats that up too. So he's playing into it. He's not wrong, but he knows exactly what the heck is going on.
20: Do you guys sense a tension between the NBA commissioner and one of the best players of all time?
9: Yeah.
20: What do you think is the root of that tension?
9: That a commissioner likes to think of themselves as the ultimate power. And I don't think, this is what I was saying, like I don't think for a while we will see anybody in sports that has the power that LeBron James has right now. LeBron James is going to be 42 years old in December.
20: Mm-hmm.
9: And he is holding up the NBA offseason with where he's... Giannis Antetokounmpo, at this point, is a better player than LeBron James is. Mm-hmm. He got traded to Miami. In Miami, the biggest story of their offseason would not be trading for Giannis. It would be signing LeBron.
20: He wields quite the hammer, but I believe that the tension is deeper than that. I believe it goes to places that... Nobody's talking about
19: like clutch sports.
20: Nobody's explored it. But I think at the end of the day, LeBron wants to be an owner in this league. He wanted that Vegas franchise.
19: Right.
20: And I believe there are some obstacles placed in front of him that he's not fond of.
9: Gotcha. Could be.
20: Do you remember the conversation that LeBron had with Nikola Jokic's agent on that boat in Europe about NBA Europe?
9: Mm-hmm.
19: Yes.
20: And perhaps some ownership opportunities there?
19: I thought they were trying to start their own league.
20: Could be too, yeah. Start their own league. That could be in direct retaliation for not being able to own. You know, listen, you can't own a team while you play in the league. You can't.
19: Right, correct.
20: I just sense there's more to it there. There's something going on.
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0: 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Odd Couple, Ron Parker, Kelvin Washington. On a Worship Wednesday. Will Blackman, get ready to join us here in a little bit. 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And then that way, you select us as one of your presets. We'll pop up at the top of the screen for you as well. All right, 877-99 on Fox. Kyle Whittingham basically went in and was saying college football needs to unionize and it needs to be a minor league for the NFL. Rob disagrees.
1: Did he say that coaches should make less money? No?
0: No, I think that's why he was saying let everybody eat. Yeah, okay. He was like, I'm not going to be able to do it. I ain't giving up my money. 877-99 on Fox. Who we got?
1: All right, let's kick it off with Rich in Seattle. You're on the Odd Couple Fox Sports Radio. What's up, Rich?
0: Oh, I thought it was Rich Eisen calling you.
2: Thanks for taking the call, gentlemen. Hey, listen.
1: Uh-oh, did we lose you?
0: We're trying to listen. What'd you say?
1: Rich, you got a call back, and your phone went out. Yeah. I don't know
0: what
1: happened.
0: It was right as he... Listen, let me say... He was about to start cooking, Bree.
1: Donnie in Houston, you're on the Odd Couple Fox Sports Radio. What's up, Donnie?
3: Yeah, I want to start by saying go Texans, but... Hey, these college teams are pretty much pro teams. I think the NFL should just expand into these college and, you know, Notre Dame, make it a pro team. They have the stadium. They have the fan base. They have the money for it. Alabama, you know, you have a – when is Alabama ever going to get a pro team? They have one right there. It's called the University of Alabama.
0: I'll say it's Roll Tide. That's about as good
3: yeah,
0: as it is.
3: Yeah, look at A&M or UT. They can just put them in the NFL. You know,
1: okay,
3: it's not a perfect,
1: all right. Donnie, come on. Well, how many teams do you have in the NFL? 60? Come on, stop it.
0: NBA, I'm with you. MLB, stop. I'm with you. But
1: come on.
0: NFL, people are crazy about football.
1: No, it ain't. You know what? And this is what everybody said. That's why you have all these offshoot leagues. And guess what? Nobody shows up.
0: No. I said NFL. No, I didn't say XFL.
1: But people are crazy about football, and that's why they keep doing these leagues that nobody shows up to.
0: NFL.
1: Okay. The best of the best is all I'm saying. You're right.
0: Think about that. The Detroit Lions take on the Alabama.
1: Oh, please.
0: Tide.
1: Please. I'm not interested in that. Dre in Michigan, you're on the Odd Couple Fox Sports Radio. What's up, Dre?
4: My guys, what's popping with you?
1: What are you?
4: I'm good. I'm good. Hey, not to get too political, but it's always funny that they don't mind socialism when it benefits them.
1: Of course.
4: Because they had a chance to nip all this in the bud. But what they say, no,
1: we talked about it. Yep.
4: But like I was telling Rob, too, I think another reason why they're trying to do this, because this next NFL contract is what, 2030? A lot of these cats going to come in with already having money, so they'll be able to sit out and put a little more pressure on NFL, and they don't want that.
1: Okay,
4: so
1: Dre,
4: these kids are actually coming into the league with power, so they trying to limp it in the bud.
1: They got power now, but the union is too weak. They already, Dre, they have
4: the weakest union I've ever seen.
1: They have all the power that they want. All they need to do, it takes one, stop the games and stop the money flow. If they have a press conference the day, the morning of the Super Bowl, we not playing. No, I'm just saying that. No, we're not playing.
0: Oh, no, Super Bowl be a wrap.
4: Exactly right.
1: Okay.
0: America was shut down.
4: That's the only union that you can sign a contract for 5 years and they still hold your rights.
1: Exactly.
4: It
1: only makes sense.
4: Stupid.
1: Or they make you come and take a pay cut even though you signed a contract with a number.
0: Or get to report it out there like you got all this money, $800 million.
1: Phony money.
5: You only got $40 million, but you know what I'm saying.
1: You know what we know? Right. What we know is that Juan Soto is going to get $765 million.
0: Whether he good, bad, or indifferent.
1: Shohei's going to get $700 every nickel, mm-hmm. not portion, and we're going to know every nickel. You don't for do sure. that in the NFL.
0: Appreciate the call.
1: Okay.
0: All right. On the other side, Will Blackman. We'll talk to him, and right
1: can
0: now...
1: Can I bring up the ESPN thing or leave it out?
0: I would leave it out, just because, I mean, that's not necessarily
1: I'm
0: the
1: black.
0: Highlight of his Wednesday. Like, you know, hopping on with the Odd Couple, and that's the first thing they bring up.
1: I'm black!
0: You know, you ever heard the phrase intrusive thoughts? So you don't have to, like, they don't have to, like, say them. Like, they you can pop up in your head, and then you go, I'm going to just hold that.
1: I saw Will Blackman comment on it himself. So there's no reason why I can't.
0: No, oh, it's not that you can't. It's just like...
1: It's snoozy. Like, I'm going to ask him about Ryan Clark. And did you boo-hoo, too, when you got let go? Is that that's unfair, Bree? I can't ask that?
6: You're the host, Rob. You can do whatever you want, man. What am I going to say?
1: Rob G, thumbs up or thumbs down? Sideways, no Stony. No sideways.
0: You can't sideways. You know he want to fight you.
1: Up or down?
7: Well, you and Will are cool, right?
1: Yeah.
7: So it should be okay.
0: Yeah.
7: Alex?
8: I mean, by the way, if they weren't cool, he would still do it.
7: Yeah, I know. He totally would.
8: In fact, he probably would do it even more if they weren't cool.
7: All right. Doug Gottlieb, can I ask you about what happened at Fox Sports Radio?
8: Doug, I got to go here, Doug. I got to go here.
9: I just had to focus on coaching.
1: All right. Is that the real story?
9: That's what it says.
1: Okay.
8: Oh.
1: All right.
8: Hey, Bree.
1: Bree is for we. There we go.
6: Someone who is not black, Taysom Hill, the state's utility man, has announced on social media that he will not return to the New Orleans Saints after 9 seasons with the team. He played quarterback and tight end. He is now a free agent. Eagles defensive end Jonathan Grenard was placed on the PUP list because of a pec injury suffered during a weightlifting session prior to camp. Saints defensive lineman Brian Brzee suffered a knee injury during practice, and the team fears it could be a season-ending ACL injury. In baseball, the Dodgers activated Edwin Diaz off the IL. The Marlins overcame a 6-0 deficit to come back and beat the Phillies 8-6. The Mets got their third straight victory, edging the Braves 3-2. The Giants crushed the Brewers 16-3. The Padres defeated the Rockies 3-1 for their fifth straight win. San Diego has now moved to 2 games behind the Phillies for the final NL wildcard spot. The Yankees scored 4 early runs to take a 4-0 lead over the White Sox, bottom of the third in Chicago. And the Royals are edging the Twins 1-0, top of the fourth in Minnesota. Back to you guys.
8: Bree, thank you. Odd Couple, Rob and Kelvin on a Worship Wednesday. We're joined now by Will Blackman, Super Bowl champs, CW Sports football analyst, Will Blackman on X. What's up, Will?
10: What up, fellas? What's the word?
1: How are you?
10: I'm chilling, man. I'm just hanging out with the kids. Just got back from Indianapolis. My daughter played in the NFL Flag Championship.
1: So oh, nice. Wow. What position?
8: How'd they do?
10: They got knocked out quarterfinals. She played in 10 U, so it was a pretty dope experience.
1: That's cool, that's
8: man.
1: Awesome.
8: My no daughter, doubt about My daughter it. Be 10 in November, man.
1: So, Will, there you go. Will, you were involved in this whole layoff thing with ESPN. I know I saw your tweet.
10: They got me early, though, Rob. They got me early.
1: You didn't even get on the air at ESPN, did you?
10: I didn't even get on the air. I got a, you know what? I got Disney passes. That was cool.
1: Oh, at least you got something out of it,
8: hey,
1: huh?
8: Hey, yo.
10: I'm leaving with something.
1: Hey, you know what? Hey, those Disney passes are worth $30,000. I mean, you know how much it costs to go to Disney?
8: And shoot, look, he got kids too, man. When you, man, that's real.
1: Now I want to say this, right? And I get it. I've been fired from there. Kelvin's been fired from there. Right. Just plenty of people have been fired. But I was surprised about the Ryan Clark and the crying on his podcast about. I really was. Did that take you aback at all or no?
10: Yeah, I was really shocked to see that first and foremost. Just, you know, being friends with Ryan, knowing how he is, knowing his temperament, knowing like he doesn't duck the smoke and he's, you know, a stand up guy, you know, and tough and what have you. So when I saw that, I was like, first of all, I was definitely taken aback. I'm like, what is going on? You know what I'm saying? I was super confused, but I'm like, look, if it has to be something deeper than that. You know what I'm saying? Like,
1: it can't be just over the gig, man. You know what I mean? Like, seriously.
10: Yeah, it can't be. But you know what? I mean, he was there for a long time.
8: He was.
10: You know, I think it was like 11 years.
1: Well, I broke him in on First Take. I was there when he used to come on when he was still playing.
8: Yep.
1: And in the offseason, he'd come on with me and Skip back in the old days. I'm telling you. I remember his first day at ESPN.
8: Mm-hmm.
10: Yeah, because especially, too, you know, people's first thought when something like that happens, they're like, well, you good. You got your own platform that you've been killing it. You know what I'm saying? So, but, yeah, it was something deeper than that, you know. That's just my whole thing. You know, I know him personally, and I actually said what's up and checked in on him before all that came out. But, yeah, there's a mystery to me.
8: I told Rob, Will, I think it was the platform, right? You are with your boy, you know, and the anticipation. You know how it is when, like, it's like if you got to speak at your best friend, your sister, somebody's wedding, and you got to get up there, you know you got to speak. But that extra little bit of everybody's waiting on you in anticipation, you get
1: I was
8: a little more emotional. I think it was the platform. He knows all of America who cares about him was watching it or going to once they published it. And his boys are there who that's the whole point of the pivot is to be vulnerable. I think that added to the atmosphere of the emotions. You get what I mean?
10: Yeah, but the hard thing for me, man, is like when you play in the league, I can't find a more cutthroat business than that.
1: Yeah. Yes, you know, you're getting cut all the time, guys. This guy was sitting next to you yesterday, and he's done. Yeah, am I right?
8: No, I know the next man up mentality.
10: In a crazy way, like, you just get let go. I mean, I had one situation where, you know, I thought I was going to make the team with the Seahawks. So we got down to the last week. I moved my family from Jacksonville to Seattle. I don't think you can move any further than that in the U.S., just to find out 2 days later, I'm getting released.
1: Wow.
10: Like, oh, yeah. So I go, that's when I went and signed with Washington, the Redskins at the time. My family stayed in Seattle. Like, that was crazy. I mean, talk about an emotional shift where, like, let me know before I move my family.
8: Right.
10: You know what I'm saying? So, but I was able to have the, you know, the whereabouts where I'm like, you know, at the end of the day, it's business. Even though it affected me personally and I was ticked off, John Snyder and I are still good friends today. But yeah, that was a tough moment, just to give an example.
8: Hey, Will, I'm going to ask you this. Par for the course, when you're on a team and a guy, if it's, you know, Jahmyr Gibbs, if it's Bijan Robinson, these guys, you know, great, great, great talents. And shout out to the running backs coming back to the NFL. My gosh, they're starting to value them again. But they're holding out. Is that just one of those, guys don't even think twice about it? Like, hey, go get your money. Or is it like, hey, man, come on now. We need you. We need to start getting right before the season starts.
10: No, when you've been in it long enough, man, you understand that situation. It's like, you got to go get yours while you can, especially at that position.
8: Right.
10: You know, if you're healthy, the market's hot and guys out there getting paid, and you look across the board and you see other running backs, and especially when it comes to Bijan and Gibbs, like, you're like, yeah, them two definitely need to go and get it, because, you know, we already talked about how crazy and how cutthroat it is and how nothing's really guaranteed. So by all means, like, we like the guys who are in there, they get it. They really understand, especially when they have leverage in their situation versus, like, if there's a guy just, you know, he's toxic, he's trying to hold out, he's this and that and the third, what's going on, then it's a different story. But we get it. It's a business. The rest of us will take care of our situation. And then the guys who are, you know, behind them, knowing they're not going to start, you know, they prepare as if they are too. It's still, we still got, right now, I think it's about 90 guys coming to camp. So it's still a matter about doing that.
1: How bad Plaxico Burress said playing for the Jets was like serving time in prison.
10: That's crazy.
1: I know, and I thought... I get it, playing for a bad team, but you're still in the NFL. You're still going to make plays.
10: No, but hey, Rob, here's the thing. Here's the thing. So I played for the Redskins during the crazy time.
8: Mm-hmm.
10: Okay? And playing there, here's the thing. Like, playing there, a lot of people decided to not play anymore. Now, this has no indictment on, like, Jay. I love Jay Gruden. I'm still cool with Jay. This is nothing about Jay. This is just, my point is, overall, when the building is toxic, it is hard to enjoy yourself. And it starts, and it's on record, it starts up top.
1: Right.
10: You know what I'm saying? And that's where it trickles down. Like, that's why, you know, Green Bay is always a well-run organization. You know, when I was in New York, usually, you know, that was a well-run organization. I've been to most places, like Seattle, top down, well-run organization, and that's what it is. When there's toxicity at not just management, but the executive level, it's tough because, one, you feel like you can't walk on eggshells. You don't know what's going on. You don't know who to trust. You know what I'm saying? So that's what's tough.
1: I want to ask you about Kyle Shanahan, that scandal and the whole thing. I call it a scandal because the idea that you would keep that a secret for a couple of weeks when a coach is involved is such an accident. It just feels like, to me, you're hiding something. If this is really, his phone dropped, he put his head down for a second, and he got into a crash, why can't we say that? Well, I don't understand. Like, why is that? Because to me, you know, they always say the cover-up is worse than the crime when they start to figure out. To me, if I'm the mayor of that city, I guess it was in, what is it,
8: Alameda?
1: No. Alapalooza?
8: Alley somebody.
1: Yeah, whatever town it was, you know, if you're the police commissioner, police chief there, or head of EMS or whoever, those people who hid that, man, they have to be gone from me. They'd have to be fired. That's public record.
10: Yeah, I mean, it is public record, and eventually, who knows, more will come out. But that's just, again, when you have people in position who can handle stuff and who can, you know, keep things quiet. You know, you look at the 49ers, you know, they have a powerful organization. You know, Mr. York, you know, he, you know, has a lot of people that he knows and does well. So therefore, you know, maybe it was his call. Don't know. But I just know, like, powerful things can happen. You look at stuff, whatever. I couldn't imagine so many things that happened with the Cowboys that never came to light. You know what I'm saying? Like, it's just, that's when you're dealing with a certain powerful organization or people, then that's what it is. But that's, yeah, it's interesting how that didn't come out to now. But at the end of the day, you know, I respect Kyle Shanahan. I'm glad that he's okay. So
8: hopefully glad that he's okay. We're just
1: Palo Alto, I think, is where it was. Yeah. I mean, we find out that a owner is getting a rub and tug at a strip mall, and then all of a sudden we found out about that.
10: It was a strip mall?
1: Yeah, it was a strip mall. Do you know that in Florida?
8: Yeah.
1: It was a strip mall, Will. Crazy.
8: You saying billionaires should have better taste? Is that what you're saying?
1: Yes. What are you doing? That?
8: Is that what you're saying? You're saying the budget allowed for different ways to do that?
1: So he goes there, and then, you know, unfortunately,
8: there you go. Nobody wants to hear about you and Rob's fetishes and want to see these tapes.
1: I was going to say, they want to see the tapes. They went to Subway to get a foot long, but that's another story.
10: Yeah, I bet if they had wings, you probably would have been
1: you
10: up
1: know
10: there.
1: Hey,
8: big facts.
1: Well, come on, man. You already know. Are you kidding?
8: Hey, big facts. Hey, one more for us. Put a button on this conversation we were having before we got on. I don't even know if you had a chance to hear it or not, but the idea, you have Kyle Whittingham, who now new head coach at University of Michigan. He was essentially saying that there needs to be a union and that college football should just become the minor league for the NFL.
1: You already have a minor league. It's called college football.
8: Knock it down to 45, 50 teams and you know, let it be. What do you think? Should these players get money now? Should they unionize? Where are you with this? Should this remain amateur, go back to the old way?
10: Yeah, I mean, first of all, it's never go back to the old
1: way. It ain't going back nowhere. Going
10: there's no way in hell that's happening. I mean, right now, apparently, I saw that there is a type of college football CBA, I think Stanford signed on or something like that. Like, there's a union being formed. But I think I have a feeling we're going to get to the point where you're going to have, you know, corporations buying college football teams and running it as their own, and teams and schools partnering off and forming their own league. And eventually, that's essentially what it's going to come down to. You know, I believe it's going to be end up being minor leagues and through institutions. So that's going to be really weird. That's going to be, it's funny to me to think about this too, because right now my son is in high school. He's a sophomore, and shoot, by the time he's a senior, he might be in that mix. So all I can do as a parent is just, you know, just keep adjusting. As much as we don't want to say we like what's going on, we can't stand it. You just got to keep adjusting, because that's just what it is. So
1: no doubt.
8: Yeah.
10: I could see something like that happening.
8: That's not crazy.
1: All right, Will, man. Appreciate it, man. Let's get some wings. Let's have lunch. Let's catch up.
10: I don't know. If the place is called Wings and Things, I ain't going.
8: Hey, Will knows you way too well.
1: I know. My God. All right. My reputation is not good.
8: Appreciate you, Will, man. Thank you.
10: All right, fellas.
8: No doubt. All right, on the way, one's got to go, and you keep mentioning it. It has something to do with wings. Not things, but wings. We'll explain. It's the Odd Couple on the Worship Wednesday, Fox Sports Radio.
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0: frankly, on this Worship Wednesday. Shout out to Will Blackman. Appreciate him joining us.
1: I told you Will is cool. Y'all were all worried about me.
0: It's that you went like this. Will Black. I said, coming up next hour, Will Blackman. Yeah, he got fired from ESPN. That's why we said it. You didn't like, let me build it up. Former this, former that, played here, played that. First thing you said, he got fired. You act like he was cracking Friday, fired on his day off.
1: You know why I got fired?
0: My initial reaction, what is that? What you gonna say? It's something.
2: Alex, Rob, caution.
1: What?
0: What are we about to say?
1: Alex knows.
3: I'm black.
0: I mean, Stephen A. still there.
1: He got fired too.
0: He did.
3: I'm black.
0: People forget that. I did reference that to some people about that.
1: People don't know that.
0: Hey, people really shook about Ryan Clark. Like, I had a mom. We were at the pool all night.
1: What are you shook about? All right, come on. We'll get to that.
0: Come on. All right, let's get to it. By the way, before we get to one's got to go, professional truck and bus drivers train for thousands of miles. I just hear you say something so dumb. I'm going to read this and see if you would say something dumb. Train for thousands of miles, but even the best drivers need more space to maneuver their long vehicle around a tight corner. So hang back, give them extra room to turn safely, stay clear, stay safe. America's pros rely on you. Pay for by FMCSA. No, I just thought you were going to say something about who were we just talking about during the break? You
3: know? I'm black.
0: Kyle Shanahan, I thought you were going to say something.
1: Oh, no, no, no.
0: I thought you were going to say something. I didn't know.
4: I'm keeping my eye on him. Oh.
0: One's got to go.
5: Hard decisions. So five's a crowd. Is that what I'm playing here? Five's an uneven number. Hear me out.
0: Hear me out. So today is National Wing Day. You know I do news out here in L.A.
1: Yeah,
0: so
1: but I paid $200 for wings yesterday. We should have ate today.
0: Well, we might have somebody left. I gave Alex. Did you eat all those? The leftovers?
4: There was left.
1: There were no leftovers.
4: I didn't see any. Oh, I think Ricky took him.
0: Oh, Ricky! Yeah. All right, so my point is...
4: Or maybe Perfect came back.
0: Today is National Wing Day. So on the show Spectrum, we had three different wing companies come in. They got us a whole bunch, so I got some at the crib I'll eat later. But that made me think, Rob, you are a man of chicken. I don't know if there's anybody who loves chicken more than you. You literally keep...

0: Now look at it. Now look. Which part of the chicken has to go, Rob?
1: Oh, it's easy. This is easy.
0: Wing. Hold on, because I added one that you might not think of. Wing. Bree, you're in on this. Breast, drumstick, thigh, and then for the added one, I'm counting boneless, tenders, and nuggets as one.
1: Well, I hate those. But
0: you don't like chicken tenders?
1: No. They're too dry. No, I don't like them at all.
0: I like a good tender.
1: That's why you gotta dip them in all that sauce because they're so dry.
0: Yeah.
1: Seriously, I don't.
0: Is that the answer then?
1: Like, what's that? What's the name of that place?
0: Raising Cane's.
1: Raising Cane's. Thank you, but no thanks.
0: No, it's the sauce. I ain't gonna lie. Sauce saves them.
1: Right.
0: All right. Just, so,
1: but nuggets. No. That's nugget. Not. I'm gonna say breast, chicken breast. I don't like the chicken breast.
0: Right, you talk about dry. You talk about dry.
1: Alex, it's too dry.
0: Yeah.
1: White meat is good for you.
2: White meat is good for you, Rob.
1: I'm black.
0: Now you sound like Alex.
1: I'm black. I'm like the dark meat.
0: Can I say you got to you got to pause that, though. The white meat good for you was crazy. Elijah, hit me with the pause. Where you at? Rob G, Bree, which one?
3: We're getting rid of the dark meat.
1: What?
0: Now, that's
3: wait,
0: the final straw.
1: Alex, you are something else.
0: Straw.
1: Wow.
0: That's the final straw.
3: No, for me, it's the thigh.
1: That's
2: is the dark meat.
0: That is the dark meat.
3: No. I don't like
0: thigh. Look how it's casual. Oh, I didn't realize.
3: No.
1: Legs, like thigh? Legs and thighs are dark meat.
0: That's the thigh is the best. I'm going to go.
1: Bree, what you got?
4: I don't like chicken, so I'm not contributing to this conversation.
1: You don't like chicken?
4: I like chicken wings, but I don't like, I don't like boneless. So anything, I'll take anything boneless.
1: Okay. You said you don't like boneless.
0: Correct. So boneless has to go.
4: Yeah, boneless has to go.
0: Thigh ain't going nowhere. That's the best.
1: I was
0: going
1: to say, Bree, because you don't like chicken. More for us, so go ahead.
0: Yeah. You with me on the thigh's the best or
1: I'm
0: your wing?
1: Thigh's
0: the best. Thigh's the best, you tripping, Alex. So that ain't going nowhere. The answer is drumstick.
1: Oh,
0: I'm not a kid.
1: What
0: do I need a drumstick for? What is it? That's like you give a little kid.
1: And it's got a handle on it. It's great.
0: Nah, drumstick kick rock.
3: I'm sorry, what we got?
0: Call it a drum kick.
1: Rob G,
0: kick rocks.
2: Get rid of the breast.
1: The breast too.
3: Really?
1: It's too dry.
0: That's number two for me. The breast is number two. I agree with you on that one.
3: I love breasts.
0: All y'all men getting rid of the breasts. What is going on?
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7: LeBron James is irritated with NBA Commissioner Adam Silver.
8: Okay.
7: And here's what's funny. I get why Adam Silver is irritated. He's like, I have stuff I need to do. You making this decision affects my job and how I get to do my job.
8: They're both right,
7: though. And LeBron
8: says,
7: I'm a free agent. I don't have to do a damn thing.
8: Mm-hmm.
7: I have no responsibility to anybody
8: to make this decision. Time out.
7: I can make this decision in September if I want to.
8: You are correct, but here's the thing. LeBron James, but he probably loves it. He probably loves the fact that nothing can happen until he snaps his fingers. He knows that Silver can't do the schedule until he finds a place to go. He knows that. So for him to come on, Silver shouldn't have said, look, I'm waiting on LeBron. Look, because LeBron can wait until the cows come home before he makes a decision. But he knows damn well, and by the way, he eats it up. He knows the commissioner is not going to do the schedule until he makes his decision because they're going to feature LeBron on Christmas Day and here and that and then and then. And he eats that up too. So he's playing into it. He's not wrong, but he knows exactly what the heck is going on.
9: Do you guys sense a tension between the NBA commissioner and one of the best players of all time?
7: Yeah.
9: What do you think is the root of that tension?
10: That a commissioner likes to think of themselves as the ultimate power. And I don't think, this is what I was saying, like I don't think for a while we will see anybody in sports that has the power that LeBron James has right now. LeBron James

0: James is going to be 42 years old in December.
1: Mm-hmm.
0: And he is holding up the NBA offseason with where he's... Giannis Antetokounmpo, at this point, is a better player than LeBron James is. Mm-hmm. He got traded to Miami. In Miami, the biggest story of their offseason would not be trading for Giannis. It would be signing LeBron.
2: He wields quite the hammer, but I believe that the tension is deeper than that. I believe it goes to places that nobody's talking about.
3: Like clutch sports?
2: Nobody's explored it, but... I think at the end of the day, LeBron wants to be an owner in this league. He wanted that Vegas franchise.
4: Right.
2: And I believe there are some obstacles placed in front of him that he's not fond of.
0: Gotcha. Could be.
2: Do you remember the conversation that LeBron had with Nikola Jokic's agent on that boat in Europe about NBA Europe?
0: Mm-hmm.
4: Yes.
2: And perhaps some ownership opportunities there?
3: Well, I thought they were trying to start their own league. Over
2: there. Could be too, yeah. Start their own league. That could be in direct retaliation for not being able to own. You know, listen, you can't own a team while you play in the league. You can't.
3: Right, correct.
2: I just sense there's more to it there. There's something going on.
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6: There's a good basketball player in Spencer Jones, who you're going to pay $6 million a year, who is a real gosh darn NBA power forward, who can knock down corner threes, who can switch defensively, who makes good plays, who's a good fit with your superstars. 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
5: What you need to know.
8: News out of the NFL, as Eagles defensive end Jonathan Greenard was placed on the PUP list because of a pec injury suffered during a weightlifting session prior to camp. Saints utility man Taysom Hill has announced on social media he will not return to the New Orleans Saints after 9 seasons with the team. He played quarterback and tight end. He did not say whether he intends to retire, leaving the door open to play somewhere else this season. 49ers wide receiver Ricky Pearsall did not participate in practice Wednesday due to some swelling in his right knee related to that PCL injury that held him out a chunk of games last season. And Vikings quarterback Kyler Murray was first to take first team reps at quarterback in 11-on-11 drills. In baseball, the Dodgers activated Edwin Diaz off the IL. The Mets got their third straight victory, edging the Braves 3-2. Right now, the Royals are shutting out the Twins 4-0, bottom of the fifth in Minnesota. I'm Brianna Miro.
5: One guy is happily divorced. One guy is happily married. One guy gets called daddy by his three beautiful daughters. One guy.

0: three halls of fame. One guy has only mocked a hall. Does this seem weird to anybody else?
1: Crazy.
0: Can this sports writer and this sports fan share a radio show without driving each other crazy? 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

0: three, unbelievable.
1: Number three.
0: That's right. It is the Odd Couple on a Worship Wednesday. Rob Parker, Kelvin Washington, Fox Sports Radio. I'm glad you're aboard. You could also check us out on YouTube. We got over 30,000. To who?
1: To Tony.
0: Oh, Tony. Wow. Tony, 30,000 moist right now. Yeah, we're excited about that. You can join in too. Just search Odd Couple FSR on YouTube. Hit that subscribe button. And you could also hit the thumbs up icon. You can comment away. So make that happen. Indeed. Check us out on YouTube and just search Odd Couple FSR and subscribe.
1: That's real big, though. Seriously, 30,000, man. That's because it's us. It's not like Fox Sports Radio, like
0: no,
1: just
0: this
1: the
0: is
1: odd
0: just
1: couple.
0: An odd couple. That's a big number. Hey, Rob G, we're just talking off the air, and Alex, you too. And when your back is itching, do you ask your wife or significant other to scratch your back? Like, that's a big deal. Look at Bree; she's like, what? No, and you know what? So Kelvin was trying to scratch his back with
1: quite
0: the door.
1: Get it the way I could want and needed to get it.
0: What do you do, Alex, when you're back, or Rob G, when your back is itching?
2: Yeah, I'll ask her to itch my back.
0: Okay.
2: Yeah, there's nothing wrong with that.
0: Rob G?
3: I'm an independent woman. I scratch my own back.
2: Oh, God.
1: All the ladies independent. Right. Scratch your back by yourself.
2: Of course, Rob G would say that.
0: So, of course, I told him.
2: Okay.
0: My back itches all the time.
1: This guy right here is a walking late night infomercial.
0: So, look at this. I got a back scratcher, and I bought four of them on Amazon. And, Alex, one in my work bag. One in my car,
2: wow.
0: One near the bed.
2: Stop.
0: I have four. And you know what? Boom.
1: Yo, if you were doing that next to me on the airplane, I'd be like, hold on.
2: Oh, God.
1: Look. Hey, yo, I need it. Boom, boom. Oh, God. Boom. I'm hitting the elevator. Boom, boom. I mean, airplane thing. Complete. like, I need somewhere. This man is chafing next.
0: You got a tissue for me?
1: Skin flying, dead skin flying everywhere. Lady, if you don't give me another seat, please. Can I go to 3B? Because this is crazy.
0: Bree, why you got your nose turned up?
1: Because she feels me. I was with you at home.
0: Normal.
1: I was with you in
0: human.
1: Your car. But if you next to me in the airplane, elbow me in the face because you're trying to get
0: Alex,
1: the middle of your back.
0: Would you have a problem if I'm scratching my back on the plane?
2: Not at all.
4: There's a time and a place. Yeah, I don't think it's socially acceptable.
0: I'm not
4: clipping
0: nails.
1: No, you're not about to have that dead skin flying everywhere.
0: That dead skin is in the back of my shirt.
1: No, every time you lift that out your shirt, it's just flying everywhere.
4: It's just too close.
1: Too close? You're elbowing me?
0: So you would rather me go crazy because my back is itching than take out my back scratcher?
1: Man, you better act like you rolling or something, like you dancing and just get to rolling your body.
0: I told you the reason I married my wife is because she would wash my hair.
1: No, that's real.
2: Yeah.
0: I'm serious. Real. That is the most sensual thing you could do for somebody.
2: Oh, and God.
0: Seriously.
1: You over here, look, you about to rekindle marriages.
0: Man.
1: Hey, baby, I know we're going through some tough times.
0: If you're ever thinking about it and your girl, ask her to wash your hair. And if she refuses, don't marry her.
2: Yeah.
0: Marry her.
2: It's a good
0: Bree, how many heads have you washed?
2: Pause.
4: Oh, wow.
1: Resume.
4: Yeah. I'm very thankful. But I do see, like, if you do touch a guy's, like, head and you're kind of rubbing it, do they...
2: resume.
0: All right,
4: they do kind of like, if it's like, they kind of like lose it a little.
0: Bree, are you kidding?
2: Rob,
0: yes. Bree, I'll marry you if you wash my hair. I'm just saying.
2: Oh, God.
1: But wait a minute, Rob. I know it's some young tenderoni that would wash your hair right now.
0: No, no, this is the problem.
1: What?
0: Is that they want money. That's the problem.
1: You want a head wash for love.
0: Alex, you know what I'm talking about. You got to wash my hair because you want me to feel good.
1: Yo, if they
0: not because you want $200.
2: Act of love.
4: You could do it for both.
1: If they did a Love Island, like a silver Love Island, where would you go? Like 55 and up, would you go on Love Island, something like that? Some love reality
2: love
1: show?
2: Harbor.
0: Yeah, but the women are 35, right? I'm just saying.
1: Okay, they didn't. I think they did have like a...
0: It can't be 55.
3: They did one where they don't tell them your age.
1: Would you do that?
0: Yep. It's like
4: Love is Blind, then.
0: Yeah. That's not bad, then.
2: Yeah. Love is not blind.
4: Can we start that, then?
1: Would you do like...
4: Rob Parker does...
0: What's that?
1: On the new episode of Sugar Daddies, would you do that?
3: I'll tell you what. Okay. Once the Kinko's segment drops and they hear about Rob's experiences...
1: That's a great point, Rob.
3: We're going to have to be locking the doors from all these young ladies.
0: So
3: the yoga studio.
0: So Bree doesn't know, like, this. We're about to do it. Is it on Friday?
3: It's going to be done tomorrow.
0: So we have a new segment, Bree.
1: Limited edition.
0: Rob G, just explain it for people.
4: Yes, please do.
3: You want me to give like the whole spiel? Because I can if you want to.
0: Yeah, give us the spiel. Okay. And then this way people can look forward to it on Friday.
3: Right. So this is, we'll promote it and do a whole thing. But Rob Parker is of a certain age that the idea of getting illicit text messages or voicemails is foreign to him, right? Rob's from a time where he got handwritten sentiments.
0: Handwritten letters, or, love letters, and all kinds of stuff.
3: More specifically.
1: What'd he get, Rob G?
3: A fax from a Kinko's. Which includes details of Rob's very
1: escapades.
3: Vigorous and well-intentioned lovemaking. So we are going to have some fun with it. We are going to have...
0: Bree, these are real.
3: Real sentences.
0: Am I right?
1: We've seen it, Bree.
3: From the letter.
1: Dated. I mean, it was like an artifact.
3: Now, the good thing about this is that Kellen, I think, only saw it once. Yeah. So he doesn't remember exactly the details.
1: Just remember it was passionate.
3: But there are going to be lines we are going to read from the letter. And Kelvin's got to decide just how freaky deaky Rob really got back in the day.
1: It's going to be fun.
4: And this is real?
3: It's real.
1: I synced it. I synced it.
0: We got a letter. We got a few letters. We're going to do it in the summer before football season starts. Yep. And the first one is Friday. So.
3: Yeah. One night at Kinko's.
4: One night
3: hot
4: at Kinko's.
1: All you hear is
4: 87. Oh, I can't wait.
3: Seductive sports reporters.
1: And all I can think about is that Kinko. Beep, beep, beep, beep, beep. Facts coming throughout. And then he's just like, wait a minute. And she's like, do you think that's good enough?
0: I know.
1: Should
0: guy.
1: I send that? He's like, yeah. Can you please proofread this?
0: When he read it, he goes, all right, he reads it, and then he goes, I think I need a break. Can I get a break?
1: That man was like, hand me them cigarettes.
0: Anyway.
4: He needed baby oil.
0: Yeah. Oh, there you go.
3: You got a tissue for me?
0: Bree knows. I need baby oil.
1: You think she asked for it? Now, here's a real question,
0: Bree, Roger. Bree, you didn't answer my question.
1: Wait, what's the question?
0: One question.
4: What's the question?
0: Have you ever washed a guy's hair?
4: No.
0: Never?
4: No.
0: Okay.
2: Were you married?
4: No.
2: Says a lot.
4: Mm. What? Why? You get to washing
1: some heads. You get to washing some heads.
2: Pause.
4: I was going to say something else, but I won't.
1: No, I'm just saying. No. Hey, real talk, I'm going to say this. Bree, Rob has a point of, late. I know all y'all ever think about sex. Men do like more just like intimate things like that than
4: like
1: y'all
4: the
1: take.
4: Touching.
1: Then we get, yeah, then we get pretty.
4: Yeah. And I agreed with that, but not the wash. I've never done that.
1: Well, I'm telling you.
4: Out of all the things.
0: There's nothing like getting your scalp, like, you know,
1: degreased, because we got grease ours. Yeah,
0: and then you got, and then they, my wife used to part it, put the grease in. You know what I mean?
1: Oh, that's when you was braided?
0: No. Like, even with my hair, just part it.
1: Oh, yeah.
0: She used to really do a good job. I say a lot of stuff. I'm always kidding, but that stuff was like A1 for me.
1: Telling you, Bree,
4: and it's true love.
1: Next time you're feeling somebody,
0: say, hey, baby, can I wash your hair?
1: A little candlelight, a little dinner.
0: Get in the sink.
1: Get in there and then be like, hold on, come over here.
4: I'll try that. I'll try that this weekend. How about that?
1: But don't listen.
0: Oh, Bree saying like she got a little hot action going on this weekend.
1: Bree, just be ready because that man might propose to you a week later. So if you ain't ready, don't do it.
0: And Bree, if he has dandruff, keep it to yourself. Don't ruin the moment.
1: Don't ruin the moment.
5: What are all these flakes?
1: Can't do it. Maybe that's what I need you for.
0: All right,
1: where are we at right now?
0: Rob G.
1: I don't know how we take a hard turn. Speaking of the ladies.
3: Yeah, speaking of the ladies, the WNBA is back in the headlines.
1: What they done did, Rob G.
3: For several reasons. We're not going to get to all of them because there's a whole situation with Sophie Cunningham that's been popping off for the last couple of days. But we haven't gotten to that one.
1: That is true.
3: Here's one that I'm sure you haven't heard about, though. So tonight, one of the marquee matchups in the W involves the Atlanta team against the Dallas team. That would be Paige Bueckers against Angel Reese. So they're hyping it up. They're very excited about seeing two of their young stars going head-to-head. It's a close game, by the way, in the third quarter.
1: Oh, I mean, it's going to get in buckets.
0: Is there a game on? Oh, go ahead.
3: Oh, geez, Rob. Yes.
1: Yo, we got two Yankee TVs right now. Put one of them on that TV, please.
0: No.
1: Please.
3: So, as you know, both Angel Reese and Paige Bueckers were at the WNBA All-Star Game this past weekend.
0: Was it an All-Star Game?
1: Stop it. They were getting busy.
3: And there is a video which the two have shared on their social media accounts indicating that they have a bet on tonight's game. Take a listen to the exchange.
6: At All-Star Weekend, you and Angel made a bet with each other on this game. Is that bet
7: we
6: still?
7: Did. This is how the rich stay rich.
8: You gotta save this money. I'm gonna see you next week on Wednesday.
6: Yeah.
7: At night?
6: No, at practice.
7: Oh, at practice?
8: I mean, I know y'all gonna lose, but
9: you, if y'all lose,
10: I get to have that.
9: If y'all win, you get 400.
10: If we lose, then you get.
9: No, you owe me 400.
10: But I'm staying on it.
11: First.
3: So here, that's one thing, Rob. Here's the bigger issue. This is why it involves the entire WNBA.
1: Oh, boy.
3: Because the WNBA, for whatever reason, thought that was a cute video. They thought it was a fun way to hype up the game. They shared the video on their TikTok,
11: gambling,
3: on their threads,
11: very nice.
3: On their Twitter, on their Facebook. Once people pointed out, hey, you are sharing a video of two of your marquee players betting on the game that is tonight. There could be some kind of conflict of interest. In fact, several people on social media pointed out that in the CBA of the WNBA, any player found by the commissioner to have been guilty of wagering on or attempting to wager on any value of the game shall be subject to fine, suspension, dismissal, or disqualification.
11: And they both should be disqualified. We got the evidence. We don't need to have a hearing. We got the evidence. They can't play tonight. Is it tonight?
3: Yeah, well, they're already playing.
1: It's in your face right now.
11: All right, time out. Get them out of the game. And the one thing we did find out is Adam Silver placed a bet on the game as well. Because, you know, he's big into gambling.
1: He is big into gambling. Look, man.
11: Perfect time, Alex. You couldn't have hit a better one than that.
1: Man, this is where we talk about this all the time.
11: This league is a joke.
1: They miss the mark sometimes. It's like, and I've said it before. It's like they weren't prepared for the surge of content. Commentary, even fan base, that was going to happen when the Angel Reese and Caitlin Clark started in college, which then carried into the league. They weren't ready. They weren't ready for prime time, as they say, because things keep happening where they kind of missed the mark. This was well intended, Rob G. It was cute. It's funny. Let's share it. Social media is all that matters nowadays. Let's get it out there. Two of our stars are, but nobody is reading the room. What's one of the biggest story in the headlines of the NBA last season? Gambling. Chauncey Billups, gone. Malik Beasley, dang it, the Pistons could have used a shooter. Gone. Who am I missing? What's my man? Rozier, gone. What's the quarterback? I'm forgetting his name. In college, the quarterback, Malda Gamblins. Him. Forgot it. Sorsby. Some of the biggest conversations in sports have been gambling. And then for you to do it. Now, again, $400. Who knows if they were even serious? It's fun. It's cute on social media. I get it. Again.
11: No. Well, it's got to be 400 wings or something of that ilk. To mention money is a violation.
1: But that's
11: and the WNBA is not going to do anything because they're not a real league. This tells you, this will prove to you that they're not a real league. Is this on? Hear me out. If they're not suspended,
1: this is not
11: a real league. I'm telling you. How in the world, seriously, Kelvin, can you imagine if this was a real league and you found out that people are betting on the game?
1: Here's why they're not going to be
11: suspended. It's not a real league.
1: Here's why they're not
11: going to be suspended. The WNBA is not a real league.
1: Here's why they're not going to be suspended.
11: Perfect proof positive.
1: The WNBA joined in on it. They retweeted it. They have helped promote it. So
11: did they do it to some kid who's 22 years old runs their social? Come on, man.
1: Well,
11: that ain't a total.
1: I don't.
11: That's why those things happen because it's not the commissioners are not sitting there running the social media.
1: You are
11: some 22 year old kid who doesn't even know.
1: And it doesn't matter, Rob. When a business does something, I don't care if it was a waiter. If the waiter does something crazy and you sue, then the company gets in trouble. So it's not, I get your point. It's some young person, but the young person represents the brand. That doesn't matter.
11: If they made a mistake,
1: I don't disagree with that.
11: You mean to tell me the commissioner can't do anything because somebody, some 22-year-old on social thought it was cute and didn't realize the ramifications?
1: So I'm saying
11: that
1: you're going to have to fire that person too, is what I'm saying. Suspend them. Because I'm saying that's my point was that then the league is going to have something happen as well because you participated in this. You thought it was cute. You helped tweet it out.
11: No, the league didn't. The 22-year-old social media person.
1: What if there's no separation?
11: There is
1: if somebody on MLB Bro does something crazy, then people are going to go. I'm not saying you don't, but I'm saying that represents MLB Bro. That doesn't mean that you can't,
11: because somebody, a technicality, I can't do anything about it.
1: But what would that stop
11: you from making it a situation where you know the CBA, you know the bylaws of the league, this is inappropriate, and what you do
1: because an extension
11: is you send
1: of the league,
11: is,
1: put it out there.
11: No, but you send a message to everybody else in the league. We don't tolerate this.
1: I'm blown away at the lack of some. Like all jokes aside, if I'm sitting there, that comes across my desk or however, you know, they got it. I go, ooh, yeah, the girl's just having fun. I'm gonna turn, I might even turn a blind eye to them because they were just having fun. I might, but the idea that
11: once you do that, you could allow other people then to say, you didn't do anything when you found out that they were gambling. Now you catch me. Now what are you gonna do?
1: And here's,
11: now what are you gonna do?
1: But
11: now I have a case against you because you already set precedent that you didn't do anything.
1: And here's where the league to me misses some things. You had the coach not too long ago who's the, she's from Australia and she made the little remark, about Angel Reese. She said, you know, she's a protected species, meaning, you know, not how it sounded. Then she had to apologize and it made it a big thing and made it. And all of us were like, when you realize you do a little context, a little research, that is a very common phrase in Australia. Not anything racist at all. But now she's got to apologize. She's got to do this. And then this happens and they retweet it. They make a big deal. You know, they join in and participate in it. So these are the types of things. You, when you read the room, you say, yeah, gambling's a big deal right now. The NBA is going through it. The NBA, which is our, you know, bigger brand, if you will, of basketball, they're going through this. College football is going through this. We probably shouldn't play around with this right now. So they missed the opportunity to kind of handle that for, right up front.
11: All right, 877-99 on Fox. Should the WNBA suspend Angel Reese and Paige Beckers for gambling or betting on tonight's game? I say yes without question. Kelvin, of course, lukewarm, says no.
1: No, they're not going to do it because they were involved.
11: No, whether or not, forget about what they're going to do. What should happen to them?
1: They should. They should say for one game, you all knew you broke the rules, blah, blah, blah, okay. And do that.
11: We'll continue that conversation next with you. It is The Odd Couple on a Worship Wednesday. Rob Parker, Kelvin Washington. Right here on Fox Sports Radio, 877-99 on Fox. 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
22: LeBron James is irritated with NBA Commissioner Adam Silver. Okay. Well, and here's what's funny. I get why Adam Silver is irritated. He's like, I have stuff I need to do. You making this decision affects my job and how I get to do my job.
23: They're both right,
22: though. And LeBron says, I'm a free agent. I don't have to do a damn thing. Mm-hmm. I have no responsibility to anybody
23: to make this decision. Time out.
22: I can make this decision in September if I want
23: to. You are correct, but here's the thing. LeBron James, he probably loves it. He probably loves the fact that nothing can happen until he snaps his fingers. He knows that Silver can't do the schedule until he finds a place to go. He knows that. So for him to come on, look, Silver shouldn't have said, look, I'm waiting on LeBron. Look, because LeBron can wait until the cows come home before he makes a decision. But he knows damn well, and by the way, he eats it up. He knows the commissioner is not going to do the schedule until he makes his decision because they're going to feature LeBron on Christmas Day and here and that, and he eats that up too. So he's playing into it. He's not wrong, but he knows exactly what the heck is going on.
24: Do you guys sense a tension between the NBA commissioner and one of the best players of all time?
27: Yeah.
24: What do you think is the root of that tension?
27: That a commissioner likes to think of themselves as the ultimate power. And I don't think, this is what I was saying, like I don't think for a while we will see anybody in sports that has the power that LeBron James has right now. LeBron James is going to be 42 years old in December.
24: Mm-hmm.
27: And he is holding up the NBA offseason with where he's... Giannis Antetokounmpo, at this point, is a better player than LeBron James is. Mm-hmm. He got traded to Miami. In Miami, the biggest story of their offseason would not be trading for Giannis. It would be signing LeBron.
24: He wields quite the hammer, but I believe that the tension is deeper than that. I believe it goes to places that nobody's talking about.
23: Like clutch sports?
24: Nobody's explored it. But I think at the end of the day, LeBron wants to be an owner in this league. He wanted that Vegas franchise.
23: Right.
24: And I believe there are some obstacles placed in front of him that he's not fond of.
27: Gotcha. Could be.
24: Do you remember the conversation that LeBron had with Nikola Jokic's agent on that boat in Europe about NBA Europe?
27: Mm-hmm.
23: Yes.
24: And perhaps some ownership opportunities there?
23: Well, I thought they were trying to start their own league.
24: Could be too, yeah. Start their own league. That could be in direct retaliation for not being able to own. You know, listen, you can't own a team while you play in the league. You can't.
23: Right, correct.
24: I just sense there's more to it there. There's something going on.
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0: 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Let's take a couple calls here real quick, Rob, before we get to Bree. And then we'll get some more on the other side, too.
1: Yeah, I was going to say, well, if you want to jump in on this, we're open to hearing from you. Adam in Minnesota, you're on the Odd Couple Fox Sports Radio. What's up, Adam?
2: I just think that the NBA and the WNBA and, like, every sports, professional sports team should let them bet. Let them bet on just money line. Nothing else, no props, no spread or anything like that. Just then they'd play better, and we wouldn't have all this stuff going on.
1: Dude, you're crazy. It's already you're absolutely crazy. Are you kidding?
0: Why is it crazy?
2: I'm not kidding.
1: We're not going to help people make money. I'm just saying the gambling part never should have been involved in sports. That's why it was always taboo. Yeah. They they're so caught up. They want money, and they've compromised the game.
0: No, hold on.
1: You can
0: I
1: say whatever
0: ask
1: you want. They've compromised it.
0: Are you saying?
1: Disagree with it? Go ask Chauncey Billups and all these guys who are facing jail time. What are you talking about? You disagree?
2: And they shouldn't be there. They should make it where they can do it.
0: But are you saying they should bet, like, I have to bet my team is going to win? What if I bet we're going to lose tonight because we're terrible? We're the Washington Wizards and we're playing the Knicks. And I'm like, oh, we're losing tonight.
2: That's what it is. Just bet the money line for your team. It'll make you
1: play. Okay, so it's money line. No, it doesn't. Now if I bet for my team to lose and I have a chance to make the last basket and I miss a layup so that we lose. Really? Come on, man. Yeah,
2: only money line to win, though.
1: Like, that don't make sense. There's no bet. Why would I bet that every night? It doesn't even make sense. Bet the same thing. Oh, everybody has to bet for their team to win. Is that betting? That's not betting.
0: Pete Rose did.
1: It's so crazy. Scott in Michigan, you're on the Odd Couple Fox Sports Radio. What's up, Scott?
3: First of all, you should not be able to bet in sport that you are playing in. I don't care if you're baseball, you shouldn't be able to bet on any baseball game. Football, same thing. Because if you're going to do like this guy suggested, wow, imagine how many point shavings are going to really happen now because you're going to have mobsters and that getting in bookies getting involved. So, yeah, I think this set of point, both those girls should be suspended and Reese should be suspended longer for being a bricklayer. My other take is this.
0: Boy, you can't bring up Angel Reese without that.
1: I love that. Go ahead.
3: Here's another thing here. LeBron James, I am sick and tired of everybody talking about how good he is. First of all, his championship record is not that great. He chases rings. He stacks his team, and he can't win. All he does is flop. If they should do like they do in hockey, act like you got tripped or whatever,
1: right?
3: It's like a 2-minute penalty in it. What they should be able to do in basketball, coach should be able to challenge it, saying, "Hey, he flopped. If he flopped, it should be 2 fouls on him and a technical."
0: Right.
3: That way, it's
1: wow.
0: He sounded like he should have called yesterday for trash talking.
1: Thanks for
0: Tuesday.
1: The call. Appreciate you.
0: Appreciate it. He was like, WNBA be dang.
1: Let's squeeze one more in before. We're going to go to Bree, and then we're going to take more of your phone calls, 877-99-ON-FOX. Marshall in Duluth, you're on the Odd Couple Fox Sports Radio. What's up, Marshall?
4: What's up, brothers? I thought I wasn't going to make it.
1: No, you're going to make it. You got there.
4: I made it. Don't worry. I got the wings. I'm heading home.
1: What kind of wings you get?
4: I got some from Texas Roadhouse. I know you wouldn't think they're good there, but they're delicious.
1: No, there's places that got good wings.
0: Yeah,
1: they're not right.
0: I'm going to a restaurant, not just a little fast food spot. I appreciate that.
1: Texas Roadhouse.
4: Anyways, what I was going to say is obviously that first guy, that is the most absurd thing.
1: It's just so ridiculous. What was that?
4: That's just people going like, whatever degeneracy I want, I should have it. It's like, no. The second guy, he's got a problem with LeBron.
0: Yeah, that just was out the blue. Another thing.
4: Yeah.
0: I don't like the way he ties his shoes.
4: Yeah. I hate those shoes, man. But no, I was going to say, I agree with Rob. I think they both need to be suspended. And I understand what you're saying, Calvin. But what the league needs to do is say out loud, say, hey, this guy made a mistake. you know, as a league, we don't agree. I see what you're saying. If the league doesn't say something about that post, then they look like, oh, yeah, we're part of it.
1: Right.
4: But they need to come out. They need to come out and say, hey, we don't agree with that 22-year-old. That was a mistake. But and again, they let them play today. Maybe that's the makeup for, you know, kind of abetting in it. But then the next day, they go, we got it. We're a real league. You can take us for real. They're suspended for a game.
0: You're not wrong. That's a good point. Thank you for the call. The thing is, all they did was deleted it. That's what they did.
1: No, but for credibility, you can't be acting like nothing happened. Oh, nobody saw it. No, everybody on social media saw it.
0: Yeah, that's the thing. That you speak up, you say. I don't think people understand how much. If you just it goes to the Kyle Shanahan. If you come out and say, "Yo, coach got hurt." My bad. I was playing before. We all go, oh, wow. And we would have moved on in 24 hours.
1: And now everybody's like, was he drunk?
0: Was he hiding something?
1: Was
0: What's
1: he
0: going
1: doing
0: on?
1: Something?
0: Was
1: what was going
0: not
1: on?
0: Supposed to be there?
1: Was somebody in the car?
0: Yeah.
1: Why is the police report wrong? You start digging.
0: The first thing they say was the girl, not him, who was at fault. And that's the same thing with this. They come out, hey, we told our players you can't bet, that's bad, da da da. We would have literally moved on. So I don't think leagues they're missing the point.
1: And now you're going to give Pablo Torre something else to worry about. I'm just saying.
0: Yo, Pablo is an American sniper at this point. He is like, bleh! Who else can I get? What is he on right now?
1: His podcast should be called AKA Pablo.
5: Whoa.
0: Yeah.
1: Isn't that the name of that show? Why?
0: Wait, why?
1: Wasn't that Rob G? No, that wasn't the name of the show?
0: No, he out here laying people. Pablo is coming
1: for
0: your head.
1: What was the name of the show? Look it up. AKA Pablo, wasn't it?
0: All I know is he is sniping people.
1: That's his name, Alex. What are you saying?
6: That's got to be racist.
1: Why?
0: They replacing it. Mark Wahlberg with Shooter. It is Pablo Torres. He ain't playing around.
5: All I know is somebody's got to keep an eye on Shanahan.
0: Bree, go ahead. Save us, Bree.
7: Can I keep an eye on Kyle Shanahan? I have a huge crush on him.
0: Well, you don't get that he's making fun of him.
7: Oh, I know. But still, I know.
0: Yeah, are Pablo. Are you? Watch chair. Yeah.
1: Yes, there was a show called AKA Pablo for one season.
0: Why are we supposed to remember one season in 73?
1: 1984.
0: Oh, we don't remember that.
1: And Rob G, Paul Rodriguez, you remember him?
7: It was on from March 6th to April 10th. That's all the episodes there was.
1: How many?
7: From March 6th to April 10th. So like a one season, I think six episodes? Six episodes.
1: You're right, on ABC.
7: And this looks like Rob G.
0: Oh, this is getting crazy.
8: Racist.
7: Oh my gosh.
6: That's got to be racist.
1: What?
7: No?
0: I don't know what he looks like. I don't remember a one season from 84 of a show I never heard of.
1: Six episodes.
7: It was six episodes.
0: Only you will remember. Jason Smith saying it was good. Yeah, it was good. So good they gave it six episodes.
1: And guess who was in it?
0: What in the limited series are we talking about?
1: And guess who was in it on one episode? B. Arthur. Look at this.
0: I wonder it wasn't good.
7: And Mario Lopez. Oh.
1: Mario Lopez was on this show?
7: Yeah, as Thomas Delgado. Domingo Rivera, Jose Sanchez, Pablo Rivera. Yeah.
0: Bree, stop saying yeah like you knew this. You just heard of it 10 seconds ago.
7: No, I don't know anything. I just Googled this.
0: No, you're hitting me with a yeah like I'm wrong. That this was some big show.
5: That was Rob G's favorite show.
7: No, I just Googled this. I thought we were talking about Pablo Torre still.
0: Well, Rob had to bring up
7: something. I know, the show from
0: 1984. Rob has a weird TV. It's crazy. The man remembers every episode. If I asked the actors, they wouldn't remember the episode, but you remember the number, who directed it. It's insane, bro. You need to get on a show with that. Some TV show. Game show.
7: How about Arliss? I love that show.
0: I'm sure you remember that
1: one. I don't remember that.
7: What?
0: Well, all right. 90 and below.
7: 90 below. Okay, all right. You guys, starting right now in Major League Baseball, there was just a trade. The Texas Rangers are acquiring right-handed reliever Jace Slissith and catcher Logan Ohapi from the Los Angeles Angels. A little bit earlier today, the Dodgers activated Edwin Diaz off the IL. The Giants crushed the Brewers 16-3. The Padres defeated the Rockies 3-1 for their fifth straight win. San Diego has now moved to two games behind the Phillies for the final NL wildcard spot. Right now, the Royals are shutting out the Twins 4-0. Top of the eighth in Minnesota. Yankees are up on the White Sox 4-0. Bottom of the seventh in Chicago. And it is still scoreless between the Cubs and Cardinals, headed to the bottom of the seventh. News out of the NFL, as Saints utility man Taysom Hill has announced on social media he will not return to the New Orleans Saints after nine seasons with the team. He did not say whether he intends to retire, leaving the door open to playing elsewhere this season. Speaking of the 49ers, Wide receiver Ricky Pearsall did not participate in practice Wednesday due to some swelling in his right knee related to that PCL injury that held him out a chunk of games last season. Eagles defensive end Jonathan Grenard was placed on the PUP list because of a pec injury suffered during a weightlifting season prior to camp. Have a good night, guys.
0: Thank you, Bree. Appreciate you. It is the Odd Couple, Rob Parker, Kelvin Washington, on a Worship Wednesday. Shout out to DJ Ali. Alex, let's get back to this. Just having a conversation. WNBA, we got some few. We'll take a few more calls before we break here. On the idea that, listen, they missed the boat. They thought it was funny, thought it was cute, and it's not the end of the world, especially, again, if you handle it right off the bat. But they didn't, and now we're here having these conversations. 877-99 on Fox. How should they handle it? Who we got?
1: Andre, in Massachusetts, you're on the Odd Couple Fox
0: Andre
1: Sports
0: will have
1: Radio.
0: A reasonable explanation.
1: What's up, Dre?
8: How you doing? Thanks for taking the call. First and foremost, no, these players should not be suspended for the side bet that they made. Listen, is the NBA going to suspend Michael Jordan and Scottie Pippen for playing Boo Ray on the team plane? That's what these players do. They're
1: no,
8: okay,
1: that was, no, come on,
0: Dre.
1: No,
0: Dre,
1: Dre,
0: I'm usually
1: stop
0: with you, Dre,
1: it.
0: But that wasn't the
1: this
0: same.
1: Is about the game tonight. Are you kidding me? Come on, Dre. Come on. It ain't about, they didn't bet on the game.
0: Right. Playing cards in the back of a plane stop is it. Not the same as saying, yo, we bought. And again, I'm not acting like players don't even do this privately, like on a golf course.
1: Right.
0: Man, we're gonna
1: beat
0: you on
1: that. I can't believe you. You're a referee. Are you serious?
8: Rob, the reason that I am dead serious on this is because they're not talking about real money. I'd be amazed if
1: what? $400 ain't real money? Why is $400 not real? I'll take it. $400.
8: In the grand scheme of things, listen, if they're talking about betting thousands of dollars on the game, then let me step back because obviously the WNBA, they just got their CBA. But if they're talking about real money, then I'm going to step back and say this is it. I don't believe. The reason I'm saying no in this instance is because there isn't an inherent gaming problem with the WNBA. There is an inherent gambling problem in existence with the NBA.
1: But Dre, okay. You got to nip it in the bud, and this is Dre, the point, who, is that if yeah. You're the commissioner, you got, no, hello, we're a real league, no gambling,
0: Dre,
1: none,
0: this
1: zero.
0: Is, Dre, this is the point. I don't think in a grand scheme this is a big thing. The problem is not reading the room. The league that runs your league, the NBA, is having
1: issues.
0: So it's not that I know that they're just having fun talking smack. I think none of us are done. We're all done. I don't think either one of these ladies have issues per se. But also, by the way, you never know. But my point is, it's the context. It's timing. Dre, you're too smart. Timing in life. This is a bad time. So if you nip it in the bud, you say, hey, these ladies, you don't even have to make it like they're the worst people. But you nip it in the bud.
1: And if it wasn't a big deal, they wouldn't have taken it down from social media. Why'd they take it down, Dre, if it's no big deal?
0: Yeah. Let's take
1: come on, man.
0: Who we got?
1: Kevin in Culver City.
0: By the way, Angel Reese is balling. Y'all over here talking smack about it. She got a 20-10 piece right now.
1: You're on the Odd Couple Fox Sports Radio. What's up?
9: God is good.
0: All the time.
10: All the time.
9: Oh, yeah, Rob, as a cinephile as you are, you don't know about Arliss? Come on, man. You're a sports
1: fan. Oh, yeah, Arliss about the, was he, Robert wait a minute, Hall? No, I don't, you know what, now that you say it, Arliss, yeah. I don't know what I was listening to. I remember that show.
9: Yeah,
1: it was a sports agent,
0: yes,
1: right?
0: On HBO,
1: yeah,
0: right?
1: I remember that, Arliss.
9: Yeah.
1: I do.
9: Yeah. And you were the funniest guy, Rob. I was telling my mom about this joke you had about even the cats are black in Detroit. It's hilarious.
0: No, the squirrels.
1: Right. Even the squirrels,
0: the squirrels are black.
9: Squirrels. Yeah. And then there's this 299 guy. That you can I pitch you a show? Can we do like a Better Call Saul with that character with Puss and Pals? I mean, that guy should be a TV show. That guy is a character within itself.
0: You don't understand.
9: That
0: was
9: character.
0: A real thing. It was a store called Mr. Allen's, and that was for 20 years. That was a campaign.
11: 29 or 2 for 50.
1: 29 or 2 for 50.
9: I love that. And quickly about the girls. Look, I love Paige Booker. I love Angel Reese. That's what you want in the WNBA. Women who are engaging with the fans and pushing the league forward with personality. Now, here's the thing. The $400 thing, they missed the mark. But I think the way you qualify that and make it come a full circle, whoever wins the game, $400 to your favorite charity. One's got St. Jude's, one's got LA Children's Hospital, Los Angeles, something like that.
1: Right. And you got to make them get up in front of the media and say that we misspoke.
0: And nobody would care after that.
1: There's no way that we would. Right.
9: To a charity. Yep.
0: Yeah.
9: And take the game off of the books. You can't bet the game. That's off the books. The $400 goes to a charity of each player's choice.
0: And you up it. You up it to 4,000. I think each player, and I would have each player up it to 4,000 to, like you said, some local charity. And again, that's the biggest thing I keep saying, Rob. is just jump in front of these things.
1: And Kevin, oh, one more thing for you.
10: 29 or 2 minutes.
1: There you go.
9: I love that. Let's make it a better call show. Come on, Detroit. Love that character.
1: There you go.
10: 29 or 2 minutes.
0: You know, the first thing I ever voiced, you'll get this, was DOC, the eyewear.
1: The dot, right.
0: Yeah, that was the first commercial I ever did.
1: Wow.
0: DOC out there.
10: 29 or 2 minutes.
0: They ain't give me no buffs, though. I got to get some buffs.
1: I did a muffler commercial. We got to find it.
0: A muffler?
1: Yeah, muffler in Detroit? Commercial in Detroit. I got,
0: I'm sure, was it like one of the ones we'll remember? The name of?
1: There was a muffler. And he had like four or five stores. Okay. He was a big sports fan. He used to listen to my show. It was a muffler commercial in Detroit. I'm going to try to find
0: it. Let me see. I think I got my little DLC joint. Oh, by the way, you'll be happy to know. I think I found something for you that I voiced for you. And you have.
1: No, you did not.
0: Oh,
1: did
0: I'm about to hold it hostage.
1: Wow.
0: Hey, watch how I get a pair of Jordans out of this. It's going to cost you. We'll talk about it. It's the iCouple. Oh, last call, 877-99 on Fox. 877-99 on Fox. Make Rob G mad. Make him have to answer your call. It's the last call on the thumbs down, he put it. iCouple, Fox Sports Radio.
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0: In the fall.
1: I'm definitely. Right. I'm in and out of town.
2: I'm going to tell you why I don't believe you. Because you're not going to give up a football Sunday.
1: That's how
2: granted we're out. Okay. All right. We get out early, so. Get out about 12, 15. Got plenty of time to catch some games. I cover Rob Parker, Kelvin Washington on a Worship Wednesday. Great show. Big shout out to Will Blackman who joined us. Appreciate that. Mike Pritchard joined us as well. So appreciate all your calls, all the YouTubians and iMob as well. Always appreciate that. All right. 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We appreciate it. All right. 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
3: Ow!
4: What's going on, fellas? How y'all doing?
1: What up, what up? What's up, my man?
4: Oh, good, good. I just want to say the WNBA sucks. I'm tired of it. Get rid of the damn league. Trash it. I'd rather watch ping pong at 3 o'clock in the morning on the Yoke Show. It's terrible.
0: Is this Pedro? Is this Pedro or Rob Parker calling?
1: No, Pedro. He knows the deal. He just not interested.
0: Man, I'm watching. Man, this game is right now compelling. Right now,
5: sexist.
0: Andrew Reese at the free throw line, a chance to drop it down to four or five points with 4 minutes left. Come on, Rob G, you with me? You with me, Rob G? Nobody's saying you got to be a
1: the only
0: ticket season homer.
1: Alex, the only
0: don't,
1: reason
0: I'm bringing my daughter, I'm gonna jump over there. You bring up daughters,
1: Alex,
0: I'm jumping over there.
1: The only reason
0: say it.
1: The only reason these two are into the WNBA is because they got 9 daughters between them.
6: And Calvin only has 1.
1: If I had 9 daughters, I guess I would be into the WNBA too.
0: See the
1: and he's hoping that one of them could be able good enough that they don't have to pay for college.
0: I got some hope right now.
1: Keep hope
0: Kennedy,
1: alive.
0: Kennedy looking all right. Kennedy looking all right. Cameron ain't really. She hasn't played. This will be her first season coming up a hoop. It gets real, Rob G. 4th grade is when it starts at the school.
1: Rob G, right? Playing. No. Rob G, you haven't taken your kids to the WNBA game.
0: Rob G don't go nowhere.
7: Rob ain't taking his mentees to WNBA game.
0: Well,
7: you'll take them to Magic City and charge them tickets.
1: Yeah. What do you mean? I don't own the place. I'm supposed to pay for Magic
7: when
1: City?
7: When I hear it's Rob Parker mentee night, I'm expecting it to be free at least.
1: No.
8: What an
1: that is...
7: They're covering Rob's admission by them paying for their
1: ticket. No, I get him for free anyway.
7: Exactly.
1: They don't cut this.
7: Exactly.
0: Well... I'll tell you what.
7: If I get 40 mentees in here, can I get for free?
1: Yes. Oh, I'm getting in. I'm
0: in
1: anyway.
0: We know
1: you're getting
0: in.
1: You already know that. It's the me putting it together so that they can all go and enjoy a night
0: out. Stop trying to lower your voice and make it like it's some wonderful, charitable thing.
1: I'm trying to help them out.
0: It's just me doing what. No, stop it. You're about to have him in there at all that debauchery.
9: Do not come.
0: Oh, boy. That boy sold it. Boy, you sold out faster than the Popeye's chicken sandwich.

0: Parker MLB Bro Scholarship.
1: Rob Parker.
2: Shout out to him. Shout out to them and you for doing that. That is beautiful.
0: And my point is, people are hitting me up about the Magic City thing, but when I did the scholarship, I didn't get any texts from anybody. And that's what I don't respect. You want to criticize me, that's fine. Where were you to praise me when I was out trying to do good for everybody?
2: You know what he's doing?
0: I got nothing.
2: He's Pablo Escobar right now. Hey, I might be pumping Colombia with dope, but look, I get a free, I give it out a free soccer clinic.
0: You know I'm right.
2: That's your new nickname. It ain't Rob Parker. It's Rob Pablo.
0: AKA Pablo.
2: AKA Pablo, that. It's going to be wild.
0: All right.
2: I'm telling you now, it's going to be. What is it?
0: Aren't you proud of me?
2: Hey, bro, that's dope. Shout out to Marcus Craig, right?
0: Marcus Craig from Morehouse.
2: Marcus Craig, man. Shout out to Morehouse.
3: I don't know why I thought it'd be Julio Hernandez.
0: It could be.
3: No, it won't.
0: If he's a, he's got to be a NBA.
4: Try one more time.
0: And it
3: got to be a BBW.
0: No.
3: In the NAACP.
0: A NABJ member, because that's where the awards are coming from.
2: Oh, crying.
0: I can't even get it
2: You
0: out.
2: Can't get it. Because you got the W. Look at this. 5-point game. Let me go get on this
0: plane.
2: Seconds.
0: I'm going to get on this plane and try to fall asleep.
2: All right, we'll go to Disney World.
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8: LeBron James is irritated with NBA Commissioner Adam Silver. Okay. Well, and here's what's funny. I get why Adam Silver is irritated. He's like, I have stuff I need to do. You making this decision affects my job and how I get to do my job.
9: They're both right,
8: though. And LeBron says, I'm a free agent. I don't have to do a damn thing.
9: Mm-hmm.
8: I have no responsibility to anybody
9: to make this decision. Time out.
8: I can make this decision in September if I want to.
9: You are correct, but here's the thing. LeBron James, but he probably loves it. He probably loves the fact that nothing can happen until he snaps his fingers. He knows that Silver can't do the schedule until he finds a place to go. He knows that. So for him to come on, look, Silver shouldn't have said, look, I'm waiting on LeBron. Look, because LeBron can wait until the cows come home before he makes a decision. But he knows damn well. And by the way, he eats it up. He knows the commissioner is not going to do the schedule until he makes his decision because they're going to feature LeBron on Christmas Day and here and that and then and then and then. And he eats that up too. So he's playing into it. He's not wrong, but he knows exactly what the heck is going on.
10: Do you guys sense a tension between the NBA commissioner and one of the best players of all time?
8: Yeah.
10: What do you think is the root of that tension?
8: That a commissioner likes to think of themselves as the ultimate power. And I don't think, this is what I was saying, like I don't think for a while we will see anybody in sports that has the power that LeBron James has right now. LeBron James is going to be 42 years old in December.
10: Mm-hmm.
8: And he is holding up the NBA offseason with where he's... Giannis Antetokounmpo, at this point, is a better player than LeBron James is. Mm-hmm. He got traded to Miami. In Miami, the biggest story of their offseason would not be trading for Giannis. It would be signing LeBron.
10: He wields quite the hammer, but I believe that the tension is deeper than that. I believe it goes to places that nobody's talking about.
9: Like clutch sports?
10: Nobody's explored it, but I think at the end of the day, LeBron wants to be an owner in this league. He wanted that Vegas franchise.
9: Right.
10: And I believe there are some obstacles placed in front of him that he's not fond of.
8: Gotcha. Could be.
10: Do you remember the conversation that LeBron has.

0: with Nikola Jokic's agent on that boat in Europe about NBA Europe?
1: Mm-hmm. Yes.
0: And perhaps some ownership opportunities there?
1: Well, I thought they were trying to start their own league.
0: Could be too, yeah. Start their own league. That could be in direct retaliation for not being able to own. You know, listen, you can't own a team while you play in the league. You can't.
1: Right, correct.
0: I just sense there's more to it there. 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
5: In Major League Baseball, some trade news. The Texas Rangers are acquiring right-handed reliever Chase Slesith and catcher Logan Ohapi from the Los Angeles Angels, sources tell ESPN. A little bit earlier today, the Marlins overcame a 6-0 deficit to come back and beat the Phillies 8-6. The Diamondbacks shut out the Pirates 3-0. The Padres defeated the Rockies 3-1 for their fifth straight win. San Diego has moved to 2 games behind the Phillies for the final NL wildcard spot, and the Rays over the Rangers 3-0. Right now, the Guardians are beating the Reds 6-1, bottom of the ninth in Cincinnati. Yankees on top of the White Sox 4-1, headed to the bottom of the eighth in Chicago. News out of the NFL, as Saints utility man Taysom Hill has announced on social media he will not return to the New Orleans Saints after 9 seasons with the team. Played quarterback and tight end. He did not say whether he intends to retire, leaving the door open to playing elsewhere this season. I'm Brianna Miro.
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7: Greetings. 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
8: Hello.
7: Don't forget, check out our YouTube page. 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Or if you're already within YouTube, just search Jason Smith Show. We put new videos up all the time. Let us know what you think. Love them, like them, hate them, subscribe. Tell us what you think again. Our YouTube page, just search Jason Smith Show within YouTube. You will get all the content. Monsi in for Harmon tonight. She has just made it back from Vegas.
8: Sure did. Not all of me, though.
7: Now, before we get to that, did you after this bet that Angel Reese and Paige Beckers allegedly made, that was people are making a lot of it on social media, did you bet the winner of tonight's game between the Wings and the Dream?
8: No.
7: Did you bet that?
8: No, I missed an opportunity to do that, unfortunately.
7: I thought that's why you were in Vegas when you heard they bet on this. Yeah,
8: no,
7: okay.
8: I literally really had my phone on Do Not Disturb for 48 hours.
7: Oh, good.
8: It was quite nice.
7: That's
8: like
7: good.
8: If the Clippers signed someone,
7: yeah,
8: I didn't hear about it.
7: Well, you did get the story that potentially they offered LeBron 1 year and
8: that
7: 20 million,
8: happen.
7: And he said no.
8: Let me tell you, that didn't happen.
7: Okay.
8: Yeah,
7: all right.
8: That didn't
7: all right.
8: happen.
7: Your
8: but
7: sources,
8: that's cute. That's cute.
7: Yeah.
8: Yeah.
7: So you didn't bet on this?
8: I did not bet on this.
7: Okay.
8: What was their bet?
7: Supposedly it was like $400.
8: Straight up winner?
7: On this game. Yeah, whatever team won the game.
8: Right.
7: And the people on social media reacting to this, it's like, I want blood. They should be suspended. They should be fined. They should be kicked out of the league. Like, people want blood with this right now.
8: Because they bet? because of gambling and just admitting that they had this little bet going on.
7: Yeah. And by the way, I mean maybe because Angel Reese has 22 points. So they, a little bit, you know, well, she doesn't usually score 22 points.
8: She was coming out with a purpose. She wants $400.
7: So this is, it's on the winner of the game. Just whose team wins the game. And right now, Angel Reese have a pretty big game with 22 and 12, and Paige Beckers has 14, and 6 assists. But right now, it is a 6-point lead for the Wings. So $400 could allegedly, in theory, tongue in cheek, be heading Paige Beckers' way.
8: I'm just looking at the standings real quick because I thought the Dallas Wings were significantly better than the Atlanta Dream.
7: They're a little bit better.
8: A little bit. I thought the gap was bigger.
7: The Dream started out well, and they kind of been 500 for the last couple of months.
8: Right. So yeah. I thought the gap was a little bit bigger. Oh, okay. Okay. You can't get mad. It was a team. It's a team bet. If it would have been an individual bet, then maybe.
7: I bet that I get 9.5 rebounds in the game. I bet you I will hit over 4.5 threes. You know, and then on the bottom, it just like it's got like the name of the betting web. It's got Calci on the bottom.
8: Right there.
7: Gotta be real. Like you should the hatred and vitriol that people have on social media about this. Like all of you out of the league. I want Paige Beckers gone. I want Angel Reese gone. I want everybody gone. I want everybody out.
8: People just want to be mad about the WNBA,
7: Jason. I know. Anything possible.
8: I did not hear about this bet, but I had no idea that that was the point you were going to make about it, that people were mad about it.
7: Yeah.
8: I was just like, $400, that's it? That's what I thought. When you brought, $400.
7: It's like Danhausen, who has no idea about monetary stuff. But
8: it should be $1,000.
7: Make it
8: worth my bet, $1,000.
7: Why 1,000?
8: Because the 400 seems like...
7: Make it 10,000.
8: Well, why not 50,000? They can do it. I'm talking about for my... like.
7: Why not 100,000?
8: No, but they don't have that. Everyone's level
7: they
8: of
7: don't
8: what?
7: Have that?
8: No, they don't have 100 grand.
7: Sure they do.
8: Not yet.
7: Angel Reese owns it partly. I know she says I'm living beyond my means, as she partly owns like a soccer team and another team. I think she does pretty. I think Angel Reese has 100 grand.
8: Okay, then they.
7: I think Paige Beckers has 100 grand too.
8: Then they should have done 25,000.
7: Okay, there 25 grand. Okay, that would have been the number.
8: That'd
7: that's perfect number.
8: 25 grand. $400. Right, you and I could bet $400.
7: Yeah, well,
8: that's my point.
7: I actually won $400 from Tysher tonight because I bet that you would be late coming back from Vegas, and Tysher said no, you'll be here on time. So instead, I'll just buy wings. How's that sound?
9: I guess.
7: Okay, very
8: you should take the 400, bro.
9: I want the 400.
8: You should take the 400.
7: No.
8: I'll buy wings. Take the 400.
9: Yeah.
8: I mean, give me 100 and then win.
9: Say less. 100% pusher fee.
7: I mean, knowing what it's like getting back from Vegas, you driving back on the day. Like I said, oh, no, you won't be here for the start of the show. But Tyshirt said you would, so there we go.
8: I actually told myself that I think that's why I lost my phone. This was the work gods, because the minute I lost my phone, I sobered up. It was last night, and I stopped drinking.
7: Do you know how many crimes they're going to connect you to in Vegas?
8: You know,
7: lost your phone in Vegas.
8: They better do a damn good job.
7: It's like CSI. It's going to come to life. It's going to be perfect.
8: What? I'm going to go to a jail for murder.
7: David Caruso is going to show up here. Oh yeah. And he's gonna say, Monsi, how about you see the inside of a jail? Yeah. He takes off his glasses. That's what. Yeah.
8: I will just turn on my Nikki side.
7: They would say, Monsi, get ready to spend a lot of Bolaños in prison.
8: No, no, no. We're having a nice time. That's all I would have to do.
7: Yeah. Police found that you'd be on TMZ.
8: I would be.
7: Yeah. Fox Sports Radio host phone involved in crime.
8: I just hope I have a good headshot.
7: Yeah.
8: It's mugshot. I said headshot. Mugshot.
7: People running out of a casino with bags of money in their hand and your phone, you know, just laying
8: right there.
7: Yeah, that's it. Go get her.
8: Right there. All the fingerprints.
7: Yeah.
8: All my fingerprints. They were touching it with gloves. They left it there.
9: Can you imagine, Jason, someone stole her phone, placed all these crazy bets, and then she won them all?
7: Oh, I would love that.
8: But no, none of that. I have no extra money. In fact, I've lost money because I have to buy a new phone.
7: Yeah.
8: I can't live like this.
7: Yeah, no.
8: I can't do this. I barely made 24 hours without a phone. Like, I'm literally like a sad lost puppy.
7: All of a sudden,
8: what do I do?
7: Like an A-plus weekend in Vegas turns into a C weekend.
8: Yeah, it was so good. And then all of a sudden, I was sober, and I got up from a roulette table that I was winning at. It was like the worst time. I literally just got up after I was winning. I was like, I can't. And I went to look for my phone.
7: And that's when you lost your phone?
8: No, it was lost. At that point, I realized it. And
7: you
8: I
7: realized your phone was lost?
8: Yeah, at the roulette table.
7: Okay.
8: And so it was like...
9: Really?
8: Mm-hmm.
9: When's the last time you saw it?
8: Oh, that's a great question, Alex. I think I had it in the bathroom an hour prior to sitting at this roulette table. I think... but we had just come from Top Golf. and walked. And so I was literally like, I think I had it. We went to Topgolf in the morning and they were like, we don't have it. We're sorry, but we'll call you if we, they're very kind about it. And I was like, no, it's gone forever. But no, it's in Vegas. The problem was I didn't have any device while in Vegas so that I could find my phone. Because they were like, great, we're sending a code to your phone to verify it's you. No, hello, I don't have a phone. How can I do it? My watch, I don't pay for it, Emmy. So it's only connected when I have my phone near it. I don't pay the extra for the watch like that. Trust me, now I wish I did. These were those moments. No, I'm going to carry my iPad everywhere I go now. It doesn't matter. Because if I had something, a device, I would have been able to continue using the Droid that the boyfriend has. But because he has a Droid and not an iPhone.
7: Oh, so it's a doubly expensive weekend for you because now he's got to get a new phone so this can't happen again.
8: I wish. Let me tell you.
7: Now you have to get an iPhone so we each have an iPhone.
8: He's never going to get an
7: iPhone. Your boyfriend lives in 2011 with a Droid?
8: He loves the Droid more than an iPhone.
7: You know, that's it. Is people, there's certain things, like anybody who's from Chicago, I notice, loves talking about how great Chicago is, right? they can't stop how great Chicago is. Great. Chicago's great. Anybody who's got a Droid phone, they always want to talk about how great their Droid phone is. I'll tell you why a Droid's better than, here's my PowerPoint. Dude, I just said hi. I'm just moving by you to get a drink at the bar. No, but a Droid phone is the greatest phone out. Yeah, no, people want to tell you about how great the Droid phone is.
8: My brother and sister-in-law, they have a Droid as well. They really like it too. And I've told them, I was like, call me stupid. I like the simplicity of my iPhone. I like that it's the same thing. It's always been the same thing and everything's connected and I don't have to lose it. Bree! Anna Muro over at the news desk was a Droid user up until like freaking 6 months ago. She just got an iPhone.
9: She converted.
7: You just said about how you wanted the simplicity and then not losing it. What did you do to your phone?
8: No, I lost
7: it.
8: But I mean, everything is still here though. Like yeah. I was email texting you from my laptop.
7: You were with your very first ever email address.
8: Yes, thank you. We don't even say it out loud. So like my cloud is there and it exists and I like that. That's, you know what I'm saying? So
7: yeah.
8: When I get my new phone that I have to pay full price for, you know, I will be able to bring the cloud. But see, Bree turned to the dark side of simplicity.
10: I did.
7: The dark side of simplicity.
10: I hate it. And
7: that sounds
10: I really
7: like a book,
10: hate it.
7: But she I never want to read.
10: I hate this iPhone with my whole life. I miss my
8: Droid
10: every day.
8: Do you want to go buy yourself
10: happily,
8: a Droid?
10: Happily.
8: And then I'll take this one.
10: Yeah, there we go. We
7: again,
10: just
7: people
10: it.
7: With a Droid. Oh, that's the greatest
10: thing. I miss it so much. It's so much better.
7: This is
10: so
7: like,
10: much
7: this
10: better.
7: Is like the conversation people used to have with Blackberries. Oh, I love the Blackberry way better than the iPhone.
8: Oh, I loved a Blackberry.
7: Oh, no, the iPhone is way better than the Blackberry.
10: I was a chocolate girl. Remember the chocolates?
7: I still liked what? You mean just eating chocolate?
8: Yeah,
10: it was like a chocolate phone. The Verizon chocolate. Anybody know?
8: Like the razor?
7: And I could eat the phone?
8: Yeah. No, I've never. Are you
10: guys
8: sure?
10: Don't remember? It was like a Verizon
7: like
10: chocolate.
7: Homer Simpson in Zealand of chocolate where he takes
10: well,
7: a bite out of the dog?
10: Like I'm crazy.
8: Yeah, a little bit.
10: Yeah, it was called a
8: chocolate.
10: Are you
8: sure it wasn't the color?
10: No, it was called a chocolate.
7: Here's my chocolate phone.
8: The color, you know, like color chocolate. It's like a nice
10: It was an LG
8: shimmer.
10: Chocolate. It kind of split up and down.
7: I need another phone. I ate my phone.
10: It should have been sponsored by
7: I
10: Simpson.
7: Ate the chocolate phone.
10: It was real, but I guess.
8: LG. But it was an LG.
10: It was an LG. There you guys go. Yeah.
7: All right. So, Brie, again, sorry to bring up such a bad memory. You got sideswiped there.
10: It's really bad.
7: Yeah.
10: I hate this so much.
7: It's okay.
10: But actually, today I did lose my phone and I used my watch and I did a find my iPhone. I was like, oh, this worked.
8: It does.
10: So, yeah, I did feel for you when you said you didn't pay for the watch because I was like, oof, it helped me today because I lost my phone.
8: Do you pay for your watch?
10: Yeah.
8: Oh, I didn't know that.
10: Yeah. It was like the bottom of my car, my phone.
7: Now, wait, more importantly, because your nickname is Live Bet Bree, did you bet this game between the Wings and the Dream? You didn't?
10: No. I bet the Angels Astros.
7: Oh, you did?
10: Over under, yeah.
7: Okay, all right.
10: Wow. Let me tell you, that's what I did.
8: Wow. Okay. Look at that.
7: There you go. With your phone or your watch?
10: With my watch.
7: Okay. Well, you can bet with a watch now.
10: There you go.
7: All right. Okay. Again, I know you might. When you don't have a phone, you can.
8: I don't have a phone.
7: You feel naked
8: me.
7: Without
8: I do.
7: A phone. You feel naked.
8: I do.
7: Like, where's my phone? Like if when I was a young boy, my father took me to the city to see a marching band. When I was younger, I always knew where my wallet and my keys were at all times. Right, no matter what kind of state I was in, whatever party I was at, bars that I always knew you could find me at any time. 2:30 a.m. 4:30. Where's your phone? My keys are here. My wallet is here, right? Then it became keys, wallet, phone. I'm like, well, it's easy because the phone is big. Oh, no. How many times I go, I've lost my phone. Where is it? It's in the house. Where? I don't know. Because the find my just says it's in the house. All right. So now I got to go find it. Where they're trying to retrace steps. Like, how many times I've lost my phone in my house and then found, oh, here's where it is. Where is it? Well, it's in the laundry room. under the basket because I put my phone down and put the laundry basket on top and folded stuff and forgot to pick it up. Like so many times, like I'm like, I can't believe how I used to be so on top of everything.
8: Right.
7: Wallet, keys, and now my phone. It's like, yeah, so I'll lose my phone sometimes twice a day. And in places where I don't have to worry about it, like, I don't know where I'll walk in the house. Why did I put my phone down? I don't know why. I don't know where I put it. But now I got to go find it.
8: I mean, I do this all the time, but I think it was being away from home that made it. Right?
7: Because yeah.
8: I misplace. Yeah. I lose stuff all the time.
7: Sure.
8: I misplace, lose stuff left and right. But this one, I was like, I feel so helpless, and I'm so far from home.
7: Oh, that I can't do it.
8: Like, by the time I go get my items.
7: You know, this is how people lived in the 80s.
8: No, it's unreal.
7: You live without that.
8: Unreal.
7: Without that.
8: Unreal.
7: Yeah.
8: I missed my phone.
7: Yeah. The biggest thing I'm thinking now, because now my daughter's in high school and she's going out with her friends and I'm always able to text me where she's at, following her, find mine. I think back and go, man, I would go out at 7:30 at night and I'd be out until 2 in the morning. No, but my parents, my mom, my grandparents, nobody knows where I am. Nobody knows where I could be. I could be in a ditch bleeding out, but they wouldn't know, right? They have no idea. Okay, now I get why parents were so stressed back then. And then your kid comes in. Okay, great, see you. Okay, because they just had no idea. Like,
8: yeah.
7: I'm out. We think we're going here. And if you're going to a bar, like, hey, we're going to meet up at this bar at 8:30. And if you don't get there at 8:30 and they leave, it's like, well, how are you going to know where they are?
8: Right.
7: Because there's no way to know. And then slowly people got pagers and then answering services and everything else. But if you didn't meet somebody at 8:30, you were never seeing them the rest of the night.
8: After we went to Topgolf to check if they had a phone, I said, should I go back to the casino we were at? Even though I had already gone the night before, and they said, no, should I go back? And then the boyfriend's like, well, how are we going to find each other? Like, if I were to drop you off,
7: because we
8: rented a car and took it down so we didn't use our cars. But he's like, how am I going to find you? Like, if you just are trying to be quick, I can't circle, Las Vegas Boulevard. I was like, okay, yeah, we can't say meet here at this time because it just would not work.
7: Yeah.
8: I don't know how we lived like this.
7: He thought you were leaving him. He said, this is a long time. I know, I'm going to say I'll meet you right here. It'll be like the end of a movie where she says, oh, she'll meet me here. We pulled off whatever we had to pull off. We got all the money and now I'm not going to meet her. She took the money and now I'm going to wind up going to prison.
8: And then the con is I did the crime and took his phone and left it there.
7: Ah, so yeah, there you go. That's good.
8: That's the long con.
7: I like that. It's good. Yeah. They'll find it. So big night tonight. Again, the Atlanta Dream and the Dallas Wings coming down to the wire. We'll have more on this. But big stuff out of the WNBA today. Big stuff out of Major League Baseball. Pretty sure after today, the biggest name out there is going to get dealt. Why? We'll tell you coming up next right here. Jason Smith, Monty Bolaños in for Mike Harmon. This is Fox Sports Radio. When Monty went to Vegas, she lost her phone because she was drunk and had no idea where she was.
8: Facts.
7: She tried to retrace her steps, but she couldn't remember where she had been or even where she was currently.
11: This is my nightmare.
7: So she ordered a new phone to be delivered by her boyfriend, who probably stole the older one and threw it in the river.
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2: Training camp is ramping up. 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Also, Garth Brooks will have some thunder September 4th and 5th at Ball Arena.
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7: 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So we are inching closer to the MLB trade deadline. And potentially, and most likely, the final start as a Detroit Tiger today for Tarik Skubal. And this is one of those things where you can say how it started, how it's going. Mm-hmm. Okay, now, how did it start for Tarik Skubal? Well, just like most starts with the Tigers, Skubal was terrific today in day game against the Baltimore Orioles. Skubal motored through the lineup. 6 2/3 innings, left with a 7-1 lead, and a standing ovation, potentially the final time he will pitch in Detroit.
24: That will be the end of the day for Tarik Skubal. Line drive single, Henderson scores, and you are going to hear a huge ovation, 34,000 plus on their feet here at Comerica Park. Skubal leaves the mound. Listen to this crowd. Skubal applauds back. Heads into the Tigers' dugout, heading down the steps. Another brilliant performance here today.
7: So there was, best pitcher in baseball, potentially his final start, right? John Paul Morosi, MLB Network insider, joined us last night and said, look, probably a 50-50 chance that Skubal gets dealt. Maybe not more than that. Maybe 55% chance, but the Tigers have won a few games here. So now maybe he gets dealt. Well, leaving today, 7-1 lead. Everything looked awesome.
23: Mm-hmm.
7: That's how it started. How did it end for Skubal and the Tigers?
25: He fires. Swing, ground ball towards short. He'll plant, he'll throw. He got him! How about that? How about the Baltimore Orioles? Ball game, 10-9. They did it. They were down 7-0. Skubal was on the mound.
7: Yep, and it ends in a 12-inning, 10-9 loss for the Tigers. They got five. They gave up five in the seventh inning when Skubal came out into extra innings. And now here's the Tigers losing this game 10-9. I believe in signs from above. I believe that, you know, there's certain times where you say you can't ignore stuff that happens, right? You want to talk about the existence of aliens and life on other planets and all this stuff. Yeah. But sometimes there's signs where I go, you know what? That's a sign. And the fact that the Tigers finish this homestand against two of the worst teams in baseball, they go 3-4. They lose they win 3 out of 7 against the Royals and the Orioles. And what could be Skubal's last start. Okay, we're going to come up big for the guy, right? Like the end of For Love of the Game. Oh, Kevin Costner, boy's going to be great for you today. That's going to be fantastic. Yeah, when you leave 7-0 or 7-1 in the seventh inning and you lose 10-9, that's a sign. It's time to trade Skubal. It's time. Whatever you had going on before this, realize it's just not your year. You're 7 games under .500. You think you'd make a big run. The week was going to be big. We said it last week. Look, if they have a big week coming up against the Royals and the Orioles, they'll probably keep him because they'll be right around 500 and you're there. But instead, you go 3-4 and you're still 7 games out. And when the guy that's meant so much to you for the last few years walks off the mound of that kind of ovation, and not only do you not close it out, you lose, right?
8: Mm-hmm. Extra innings.
7: Yeah, it's time. It should be overdrive right now. Skubal should be traded by midnight. That's what should happen.
8: I hate what you're saying because, a couple of weeks ago, Tarik Skubal was asked about this, and he said, I would like to stay here. I would like to stay in Detroit. This is where I've been. I still think we can win. Obviously, we know this is a business, essentially, is what he said. And I know that there's teams, situations that have left you a bad taste in their mouth, like what the Angels did when it came to Shohei Ohtani, right? I understand that you don't want him to walk away or go away and you get nothing in return. I get all that. But it's not always greener on the other side. If you trade him, are you going to trade him to a team that's a contender because you want to do right by him? Or are you trading him for yourself? Because that's what I'm, angle does Detroit come in? Because as you said, the guy who's been the guy for this team, multi-Cy Young Award winner, and it's been a rough year for Detroit after the expectations were high. I know there's injuries, every team has them. So if you're Detroit, do you trade him for yourself? Or do you trade him and put him in a situation where he can compete? And I don't know if those answers are the same.
7: Oh, I see. I look at it going back. They decided this offseason they could have extended him, could have given him more money, and instead they signed Framber Valdez for all that money, right? Which I'm like, okay, Framber Valdez is a pretty good starter, pretty solid. They made their decision because the Tigers aren't paying two starting pitchers.
8: Right. He went into arbitration with him. Yes, yeah.
7: Knowing Skubal would bring back and be the bigger of the way bigger than two contracts, they brought in Framber Valdez thinking, okay, this season we'll have two aces and whatever we go for, and we have Valdez and Skubal, it'll be his last year. And if things go bad, we'll trade him at the deadline. So even though I heard, the Tigers could keep him there, I think the plan was always to trade him unless they were winning. Mm-hmm. And so I don't think there's any doubt in that. Now, I mean, really, this should be the final sign. Okay, we really should trade him. And all you need to do is just make sure the Dodgers outbid you because that's what's going to happen, right? Mm-hmm. The Rays are in on Skubal. The Phillies are in on Skubal. The Brewers, these are the teams that John Paul Morosi told us are in. But the Dodgers are going to say, okay, what are they giving you? We'll give you a little bit more. Everybody loves the Dodgers' young players more. They love their farm system more. They can give them more. Even though you look at the players the Dodgers have traded away, there's not been a lot of guys who can say, hey, they're great. But
8: correct.
7: People still love the Dodgers. But they can give more. And they're not going to get outbid, especially with the situation. You don't know how much Shohei Ohtani is going to be able to pitch. You're banking on guys coming back off the injured list and Blake Snell being healthy. The Dodgers could sign the top 12 starters in baseball in February, and by the deadline, they'll be down to having bullpen games because that's just how the Dodgers have zero luck with starting pitchers. But now they're going to be the most desperate because it's always a World Series or bust season for a team like the Brewers. Yeah, we could go for it, but the Dodgers, of course, they'll wind up overbidding. They're the more desperate of the teams because they're looking at what October pitching is going to look like, and you don't know if Snell's going to be there. You don't know if Ohtani's going to be able to pitch. So yeah, we can go overpay because our farm system is still there, everybody still loves our prospects, and we can go get the best pitcher in baseball. So I have no doubt that he's going to get dealt, and I think all these other teams are window dressing, and we're going to see Skubal holding up a Dodger uniform sometime the next week.
8: This is why I can never be a GM or an owner of a team, because as a Dodger fan, if I'm Detroit, I'm like, you think we're going to trade you, Tarik Skubal? I don't care how much money you're offering. It's clear sign of desperation for a team trying to do a three-peat, right? Everybody knows in baseball what the Dodgers are trying to do. And the Dodgers have infinite funds right now, especially the way this might be the last season that's like, if I'm Detroit, why would I help the Dodgers in any way? Why? You're a non-Dodger fan. I just don't understand why anybody.
7: But you have to look out for your, if the Dodgers are giving you the best packet, you don't have to worry about playing against them.
8: But the farm system hasn't been what it was 15 years ago.
7: Right. But they have to look out and say, we're in the American League. We don't care what the Dodgers do. Who knows what's going to happen after this year? What kind? Maybe he stays. Maybe he doesn't. Maybe he's a rental. But we need to worry about us more than worry about what's going to happen. We play the Dodgers. And the Dodgers are going to come over the top with prospects because they're not going to lose out on Skubal. Right.
8: They don't want to do what Ohtani did with the Angels.
7: Yeah. If they decided, oh, Kyle Tucker, we're going to make you the highest paid player in the history of organized sports, they're going to overpay for Tarik Skubal for a guy who's just a tad bit better. And so, yeah, I mean, it's going to happen, and tonight should be the night that tells them. I mean, really, it's 7:30 on the West Coast. Dodgers are playing right now, and I think by midnight we should find out that he's a Dodger.
8: If I'm Detroit, and I agree that I think there's a desperation, where I'm using this word because it's a team going for a three-peat, right? So the desperation is different. Like, the Dodgers are stacked. They're good. They can compete, but they want to make sure that they can win. If I'm Detroit, I'm going to use that to my advantage. Screw the farm system. Give me Andy Páez. You want Tarik Skubal? Fine. You can have him, but we want Andy Páez. If I'm Detroit, I'm using that to my advantage because I think the Dodgers are across the field, aside from their pitching, as you said, is the one thing that makes them worried. Like, aside from that, they're like, the Dodgers feel comfortable with their team, and they think they can win.
7: Okay,
8: but it's
7: so let's
8: pitching.
7: Okay, let's do it. You be the GM of the Tigers. You're Monsi Bolaños, yeah. Tigers GM. I'm Jason Smith. I run the Dodgers now. Okay? Okay? Everybody back out. Okay? Everybody back out. Okay. All right, hey, Monsi, how you doing?
8: I'm great. How are you?
7: I'm sorry things aren't going well for you in Detroit this year. I'm really sorry.
8: I'm fine.
7: But there's a lot of great food downtown. I know the casinos are doing well, and the Lions are supposed to do well this year. So let's get down to it. We want Skubal. Mm-hmm. All right. So we'll give you. We have people in the minor league system. We have some guys for you. What do you think?
8: Okay, we could talk, but I don't care so much about the farm system. I want the stars on your team that are playing right now.
7: Okay. That's not going to happen.
8: Well, that sucks.
7: That's not going to happen.
8: That sucks for you.
7: Okay.
8: Because I've got other teams that want Tarik Skubal.
7: Okay, that's good. So let me know when they all tell you they're not trading you their best players either. Then you call me back, and we'll have a conversation about some guys you might like in AA and AAA.
8: Great. We'll call you. Make sure Andy Páez is on that list.
7: Yeah. Okay, I'll tell you this right now. Andy Páez is not going your way in the deal.
8: Well, you got to start putting him on there.
7: That's
8: pencil
7: not
8: him
7: gonna
8: in.
7: Happen.
8: Just pencil him in, and then we can see.
7: Here's the thing. If you can go get a better deal, if you can go get a star player, you go do that. You're not going to be able to, but good luck. Good luck doing
8: you
7: that.
8: You know what? I could get another, maybe not star player like Andy Páez, but I'm also not helping you get a three-peat.
7: Okay. All right. Well, again, good luck with that strategy.
8: Thank you. Yes. Pencil in Andy Páez, and then we can talk.
7: Okay. Good luck with that. Because again, you know, a lot of stuff coming up, new contract, free agent. Not going to trade you a guy who plays every day that's under our control for a while. But good luck with all those other teams you want to call. Good luck calling the Brewers and telling them you want one of their best players. Good luck calling the Phillies and saying you want Bryce Harper.
8: Phillies will be like, go ahead.
7: Good luck.
8: Spice it up.
7: Good luck telling them you want Zach Wheeler. Good luck.
8: You know, that one doesn't make as much sense.
7: You know what? Here's what I want to do. I want to just be fly in the wall. Will you loop me in? I'll leave my phone on mute.
8: No.
7: When you call these teams and you say you want their best players.
8: No.
7: I want to see what the Phillies say when you call them and say, I want Schwarber for Tarik Skubal. I want to hear what they say.
8: They're not the ones that are desperate.
7: I want to hear
8: them
7: yell.
8: They are not desperate.
7: Hey, Mattingly, come on in here.
8: They're not desperate.
7: GM of the Tigers wants Kyle Schwarber.
8: The Phillies are just trying to get to a World Series.
7: Yeah, okay.
8: The Dodgers are trying to three-peat. It's different. Yeah. They can smell the blood.
7: Okay.
8: It's different.
7: Okay.
8: It is different.
7: Can I be on that phone call? I won't say anything, and I will be on mute the entire time.
8: No, you can't.
7: No, I want to be.
8: I don't want you to know.
7: I want to hear
8: stars
7: what the GM say to you.
8: Yeah. I don't want you to hear the stars I'm getting.
7: Really?
8: Yeah.
7: Really?
8: I don't need you to leak what's going to happen.
7: Oh, okay.
8: Like Shams did with the NBA cover.
7: Okay. All right. All right. That's okay that he's on the cover. That's fine. That's fine. We have the Larry O'Brien trophy. It's okay that Wemby's on the cover. That's fine.
8: No, it's fine.
7: Yeah. So I like, how many star players are you going to get?
8: I don't know.
7: I want to know how
8: many.
7: Don't
8: worry about it. I don't know. Depends on what team I'm talking to.
7: Okay.
8: But I just know that you are in a different situation than the rest of the teams.
7: Yeah, no. And I'm going to give you a better package.
8: I don't know if they're better.
7: Let's look
8: at the last couple of prospects that have been traded and see what they're doing.
7: All right. So now, you're full of a lot of energy and excitement and go screw yourself.
8: That's right.
7: So you're.
8: This is why I can't be a GM.
7: You would hang up the phone. And I would sit there like Brad Pitt and Moneyball, talk to Jonah Hill for a couple minutes and go, okay. And then Suzanne, who's the secretary, because that's how many times I've seen Moneyball. Suzanne would say, Jason, Monsi Bolaños on the phone for you. Yep. Okay. Hey, Monsi, what's up? And you would go, hey, so I know the last time we talked, it didn't really end that great. and I know I said some things. Oh yeah, no, you said star player. Are you calling to tell me?
8: That was my assistant, Brianna Miro.
7: Am I calling to say congratulations that you got Bryce Harper
8: for Tariq Skubal? That was someone else.
7: Oh, okay. You got Jackson Churio for that. That's a great trade. That's a great deal.
8: I'll take that one.
7: You got that. Okay. And then you would say, no, but sort of. I think I'm coming up. My opinion is evolving in this trade, so I think I want to hear what you have to offer here for this now. Oh, okay, all right, very good. Let's figure this out. Yeah.
8: Well, no,
7: that would be the second phone call.
8: I would swallow my pride and be like, man, I messed up, but I would not call you. I would not call your ass. Wait, okay, wait, I'd be like, damn, that was a bad choice by me.
7: You'd have.
8: Woo!
7: You'd,
8: this is why I'm not a GM.
7: It's a bad choice by me.
8: It's a bad choice by me.
7: I can't make that phone call again.
8: My bad. My bad, though. Yeah. My bad.
7: You would call your assistant GM. Hey, you need to call the Dodgers and do that because I can't do it.
8: I'm not doing it.
7: I can't do it. I'll sign off at the end when you send in the paperwork, but I can't do it. Boy, I was kind of feeling myself a little bit too much there.
8: I was excited. I just lost my phone. I was like,
7: I just lost my phone. So you can't call me back because I lost my phone.
8: Exactly.
7: So we're getting a deal done now or there's no deal.
8: Yeah. Put Andy Pahas right there.
7: Yeah, okay. Okay, among the people that won't be in that deal will be Andy Pahas.
8: I'm just saying.
7: Yeah.
8: Why would you help the Dodgers?
7: Again, nobody wants to help the Dodgers. You don't want to help a team but when they are able to say, we'll help you out more than any other team will with players and prospects that you would replace him with, you kind of have to look out for yourself.
8: Prospects at a time when I don't even know if there's baseball next year?
7: If it's the National League, I would say it's different. If Skubal played for the Phillies and they were terrible, or played for the Mets and they were terrible, like now, and the Dodgers called the Mets for Skubal, that would be a bit of a thing going, oh, I really don't want to trade him in the National League. I don't want to trade him and wind up signing a big contract and we have to see him and we're jockeying for the playoffs with them all the time. No, you want to trade him out of the league. So as much as it's a thing, the Tigers trade. Yeah, okay, yeah, we'll trade to the Dodgers. We don't care.
8: That's crazy. It's crazy for me to think that. But I'm telling you, like I could never be a GM because I would be petty and I would just not want to help you.
7: Yeah,
8: you won 2 years in a row. Get out of my face.
7: I would think just like I was in college after that. Get a phone. Yeah. She'll call me back. I'm not worried. I'll get that phone call in about a day or so. She'll call
8: me
7: back.
8: When she gets a new phone.
7: She'll call me back. I want to get my new phone. You didn't call me. Why didn't you call me? I thought you would call me back.
8: When she gets a new phone, she'll call you.
7: So there we go. So there's your Dodgers deal.
8: Oh, it's not going to. I mean, again, it could happen. I understand what you're. I'm just like, I could not do it, even though I know it's leaning in that direction. And I'm really curious to see what the final trade is going to be.
7: Let's find out what's trending right now from Monty's assistant general manager, Bree Muro. She's got all the big night in the sports right now.
0: Speaking of Andy Pahas, he hit a solo home run in the bottom of the first as the Dodgers are shutting out the Mariners. A 1-0 top of the second in L.A. Other scores. It's Athletics over the Red Sox, 1-0 bottom of the third. Angels edging the Astros 3-2 bottom of the third in L.A. And right now, it's all tied up between the Yankees and White Sox at 4 apiece, bottom of the 10th. And you guys were talking about the WNBA bet between Angel Reese and Paige Beckers. The WNBA actually took down that video. I don't know if you guys saw that.
7: Yeah.
0: So that is over. And that final score was a Dream over the Wings, 82-81.
7: $400 to Angel Reese. Yeah.
0: Nice. Do you think that'll be in hundreds or just like PayPal?
7: Oh.
8: Just like PayPal.
7: No, there's got to be money. There's got to be money involved.
0: I would want cash. I want 20s. And I want Paige to like.
7: I want 20s.
8: I want 20s. And I want her to sign a couple of us.
7: Yeah, sign all the bills at Paige. Yeah.
0: Yeah, there you go. With
7: your stats for the game on there. Sure, sure.
0: Right now, the Mercury are beating the Valkyries 23-20. 6 minutes left to go in the second quarter. News out of the NFL. Taysom Hill has announced on social media he will not return to the New Orleans Saints after 9 seasons with the team. He did not say whether he intends to retire, leaving that door open to playing elsewhere this season. Back to you guys.
7: Thanks a bunch, Bree. Appreciate it. Coming up next, we got a big story out of the NFL because two of the best running backs in the game have decided, I'm not going to practice until I get more money. That's next. Jason Smith, Monty Bolaños. 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
9: LeBron James is irritated with NBA Commissioner Adam Silver. Oh, okay. And here's what's funny. I get why Adam Silver is irritated. He's like, I have stuff I need to do. You making this decision affects my job and how I get to do my job.
10: They're both right, though.
9: And LeBron says, I'm a free agent. I don't have to do a damn thing. Mm-hmm. I have no responsibility to anybody
10: to make this decision. Time out.
9: I can make this decision in September if I want to.
10: You are correct, but here's the thing. LeBron James, he probably loves it. He probably loves the fact that nothing can happen until he snaps his fingers. He knows that Silver can't do the schedule until he finds a place to go. He knows that. So for him to come on, look, Silver shouldn't have said, look, I'm waiting on LeBron. Look, because LeBron can wait until the cows come home before he makes a decision. But he knows damn well. And by the way, he eats it up. He knows the commissioner is not going to do the schedule until he makes his decision because they're going to feature LeBron on Christmas Day and here and that and then and that. And he eats that up too. So he's playing into it. He's not wrong, but he knows exactly what the heck is going on.
21: Do you guys sense a tension between the NBA commissioner and one of the best players of all time?
10: Yeah.
21: What do you think is the root of that tension?
9: That a commissioner likes to think of themselves as the ultimate power. And I don't think, this is what I was saying, like I don't think for a while we will see anybody in sports that has the power that LeBron James has right now. LeBron James is going to be 42 years old in December.
10: Mm-hmm.
9: And he is holding up the NBA offseason with where he's... Giannis Antetokounmpo, at this point, is a better player than LeBron James is. Mm-hmm. He got traded to Miami. In Miami, the biggest story of their offseason would not be trading for Giannis. It would be signing LeBron.
21: He wields quite the hammer, but I believe that the tension is deeper than that. I believe it goes to places that nobody's talking about.
10: Like clutch sports?
21: Nobody's explored it. But I think at the end of the day, LeBron wants to be an owner in this league. He wanted that Vegas franchise.
10: Right.
21: And I believe there are some obstacles placed in front of him that he's not fond of.
9: Gotcha. Could be.
21: Do you remember the conversation that LeBron had with Nikola Jokic's agent on that boat in Europe about NBA Europe?
9: Mm-hmm.
10: Yes.
21: And perhaps some ownership opportunities there?
10: Well, I thought they were trying to start their own league. Over there.
21: Could be too, yeah. Start their own league. That could be in direct retaliation for not being able to own. You know, listen, you can't own a team while you play in the league. You can't.
10: Right, correct.
21: I just sense there's more to it there. There's something going on.
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3: There's a good basketball player in Spencer Jones who you're going to pay $6 million a year, who is a real gosh darn NBA power forward, who can knock down corner threes, who can switch defensively, who makes good plays, who's a good fit with your superstars. 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
0: We will get into the Tony Romo video coming up in about 12 minutes. But other big stories out of the NFL today. This team's reporting to training camp. You think, okay, it's all quarterbacks, all quarterbacks. No, no, no. Two of the best running backs in the NFL, in fact, probably the two best running backs in the NFL, have decided to have hold-ins. I think they hear hold-ins, I think like in the 70s when they would have love-ins and all kinds of stuff. Jahmyr Gibbs and Bijan Robinson holding in with their teams, meaning they're with the teams, but they're not practicing, not on the field. Both of them want more money. Both of them were the top two running backs picked 3 years ago, and both of them have had their fifth-year options picked up, so now they are locked into both of their teams through the 2027 season, not just this year, but this year and next year. And this is where, honestly, this is where I feel awful that this is what the NFL does to running backs more than any other position. Because running back, once you get to 30, you're never getting a big contract, right? You can still get a big contract at 30 if you're a quarterback. Offensive lineman, you can still see a lot of money. But you get to 30, you're not getting that deal, right? Because just the expiration date at 30 that everybody has had in their heads for basically the last 50 years. So if you're a running back and you're really, really good, you get one contract and it's only going to be for like 3 years. Because you come out of college, you're 22, 23. If you're good, 4 or 5 years already taken up, you're not going to get that bite at the apple until you're 28, and then it's going to be a couple of years. It's not going to be nearly the money that you would that you would get. It really is awful what the league does to running backs here, and I wish there was a way out of it for them. I wish there was a way for the best running backs to be able to trigger out clauses or to be able to renegotiate deals, certain things for them more than any other position, because other positions still have shelf lives in the NFL. But if you're a running back, team said, well, we're just going to keep you for what we can for as long as we can. Then we're going to let you go. Like, more than any other position, what the league does to running backs, the best ones, is really difficult. And I wish there was a way around that for them. And maybe it's part of the next CBA, but man, coming back to guys like Jahmyr Gibbs and Bijan Robinson, they should be setting the market, right? They should be getting more than $20 million a year, right? If Saquon Barkley got it after his big year, 2 years, he's not getting paid again. He was lucky to get that short-term deal that he did. But like these guys now should be 25 years old, and they should be getting $100 million contracts. Like, you're that good. You outperform your contract that much. You're responsible for 1,800 yards, 2,000 yards a year overall. I mean, you need to be able to find a way to make a little bit more money and get free of your contract a little bit sooner.
2: Yeah, it's a little bit unfair at their position, even though in the last couple of years, at least the running back has the value of how we look at running backs, and literally the monetary value has gone up in the last couple of years compared to what it was 15 years ago. Yeah. So there, at least there's that. But you are right. And these two that are sitting in, holding in, however we want to say it, I think the expectation is that they are going to reset the market, one and two. In fact, if I'm the Lions, I am giving Jahmyr the contract ASAP, because I feel like there's no question Bijan is going to get it. Right? Like, I think Atlanta knows, and they're like, you're going to reset the market. But with Jahmyr Gibbs, now, I don't want to mention about like the window for the Lions. I don't want to get into that. But you know, no longer David Montgomery. So like, there's a lot of pressure on Jahmyr Gibbs. And if I'm Detroit, I'm giving him the contract tonight so that I don't feel like I have to get it to where Bijan is going to get it. Because I think Bijan is going to get the
0: so
2: contract.
0: So it's just going to go up, and you want to get it now early.
2: Before Bijan does it, because then Jahmyr is going to say, I want to match or reset the market.
0: Yeah.
2: He's going to say that. So if I'm Detroit, you got to pull the trigger first. And because there's no question that the Falcons are going to give Bijan a number that surpasses Saquon Barkley and Christian McCaffrey.
0: See, and I'm even okay with it being a case where you can trigger an out clause just to get to become a free agent. Like, I'm okay, not to where, okay, you could get more to me from your team, but just, hey,

0: think these guys locked in from the 2 years, like the bargains that they're at? Because, you know, none of these guys are all going, you know, 1-2 in the draft overall. These are going to be the top running backs taken. But sometimes it's first round. Sometimes it's second round. Sometimes it's third round. These guys aren't getting paid any money.
1: But I'm sorry, it's going in the right direction. And I think because the new CBA, I bet you, is going to lean into that. It's already trending upward. They're going to even make it better for the running backs.
0: X at Al Baldefresca, X at Monsi Bolaños, the Jason Smith Show with Mike Harmon. Monsi in for Harmon. More NFL on the way, because we have to get into the Tony Romo video that was released by TMZ today. The traffic stop that resulted in his OWI. Boy, is there some stuff to get into. Mainly, I didn't know that OWI stops could be this complicated. It's coming up next right here. 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
5: LeBron James is irritated with NBA Commissioner Adam Silver. Okay. Well, and here's what's funny. I get why Adam Silver is irritated. He's like, I have stuff I need to do. You making this decision affects my job and how I get to do my job.
6: They're both right, though.
5: And LeBron says, I'm a free agent. I don't have to do a damn thing. Mm-hmm. I have no responsibility to anybody
6: to make this decision. Time out.
5: I can make this decision in September if I want
6: to. You are correct, but here's the thing. LeBron James, no, but he probably loves it. He probably loves the fact that nothing can happen until he snaps his fingers. He knows that Silver can't do the schedule until he finds a place to go. He knows that. So for him to come on, look, Silver shouldn't have said, look, I'm waiting on LeBron. Look, because LeBron can wait until the cows come home before he makes a decision. But he knows damn well, and by the way, he eats it up. He knows the commissioner is not going to do the schedule until he makes his decision because they're going to feature LeBron on Christmas Day and here and that and then and he eats that up too. So he's playing into it. He's not wrong, but he knows exactly what the heck is going on.
7: Do you guys sense a tension between the NBA commissioner and one of the best players of all time?
8: Yeah.
7: What do you think is the root of that tension?
8: That a commissioner likes to think of themselves as the ultimate power. And I don't think, this is what I was saying, like I don't think for a while we will see anybody in sports that has the power that LeBron James has right now. LeBron James is going to be 42 years old in December. Mm-hmm. And he is holding up the NBA offseason with where he's... Giannis Antetokounmpo, at this point, is a better player than LeBron James is. He got traded to Miami. And Miami, the biggest story of their offseason would not be trading for Giannis. It would be signing LeBron.
7: He wields quite the hammer, but I believe that the tension is deeper than that. I believe it goes to places that nobody's talking about.
6: Like clutch sports?
7: Nobody's explored it. But I think at the end of the day, LeBron wants to be an owner in this league. He wanted that Vegas franchise.
6: Right.
7: And I believe there are some obstacles placed in front of him that he's not fond of.
8: Gotcha. Could be.
7: Do you remember the conversation that LeBron had with Nikola Jokic's agent on that boat in Europe about NBA Europe?
8: Mm-hmm.
6: Yes.
7: And perhaps some ownership opportunities there?
6: Well, I thought they were trying to start their own league.
7: Could be too, yeah. Start their own league. That could be in direct retaliation for not being able to own. You know, listen, you can't own a team while you play in the league. You can't.
6: Right, correct.
7: I just sense there's more to it there. There's something going on.
4: The Appetizer Hour at 6. 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
1: There's a good basketball player in Spencer Jones who you're going to pay $6 million a year, who is a real gosh darn NBA power forward, who can knock down corner threes, who can switch defensively, who makes good plays, who's a good fit with your superstars. 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
0: 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And here's what you need to know.
2: News out of baseball, the Texas Rangers are acquiring right-handed reliever Chase Slesith and catcher Logan Ohapi from the Los Angeles Angels. Sources tell ESPN the Braves shut out the Mets 1-0. The Marlins overcame a 6-0 deficit to come back and beat the Phillies 8-6. The Guardians beat the Reds 6-1, and the Padres defeated the Rockies 3-1 for their fifth straight win. San Diego has now moved to 2 games behind the Phillies for the final NL wildcard spot. Right now, the Athletics are shutting out the Red Sox 1-0, top of the fifth. Angels are edging the Astros 3-2. We are all tied up at 5 between the Yankees and White Sox, headed to the top of the 12th in Chicago. News out of the NFL, as Saints utility man Taysom Hill has announced on social media he will not return to the Saints after 9 seasons with the team. In the WNBA, the Dream edged the Wings 82-81. I'm Brianna Miro.
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5: Hello.
6: Well-dressed hobo.
4: Still without a phone. Monsi hoping to get that phone that she lost in Vegas.
5: Maybe I should just stay without a phone, and that way nobody can say that I missed something, missed a text, missed a meeting.
4: I can get
5: away with a lot.
4: Yeah, sure. Oh, she doesn't have a phone.
5: She doesn't have a phone. Oh, she was late to work. She doesn't have a phone.
4: Does she live in the woods? Does she? Yeah. Is out there. You walk out there and like you're like doing the washboard, you know, like they did in the 1800s to wash your clothes.
5: Yeah.
4: Don't you have TV? No TV. No. Here's a candle and here's a library of books you can read right here.
5: As I'm playing on my Nintendo Switch.
4: Yeah.
5: Sorry. What did you say? Donkey Kong is important right now.
4: I'm playing Snake on my phone. I'm playing that. So today, the body cam footage of Tony Romo's OWI stop was published by TMZ. Romo, who, of course, got the much-publicized OWI a few days ago, was in Milwaukee for a golf tournament, got pulled over, did not pass the field sobriety test, and so got booked. We saw his mugshot photo. And today, the video of his traffic stop, now the world can see it. And I have questions. Now, the first one is this. Now, Romo gets stopped, and the officer comes over, and she talks to him for a couple seconds and asks him to get out of the car. And he says, okay, I just want to call my lawyer first. And this became a comedy routine between the officer and Tony Romo about, I need you to step out of the car. No, I want to call my lawyer. Yeah, but step out of the car, but I just want to call my lawyer. Here's how it sounded. Here's the audio of the back and forth, the exchange.
7: I'm going to run you through some fields.
8: What's happening?
7: Field sobriety tests. Are you willing to take any field sobriety tests?
4: All right, wait, stop for 1 second. Wait. I really thought for a second she said something. I confuse you with Justin Fields. It sounded like she said something about, it sounds like she said Justin Fields.
7: I'm going to run you through some fields.
4: Yeah, It's not a, I'm going to run you through some fields. But it sounded like, hey, do you know Justin Fields?
7: I'm going to run you through some fields.
4: I'm going to run you, Justin Fields. That's what it sounded like.
7: I'm going to run you, Justin Fields.
4: I'm going to run you, Justin Fields.
7: Yeah. I'm going to run you, Justin Fields.
4: You can't throw the ball outside of the hash marks. You're terrible, Justin Fields. I'm not Justin Fields.
7: I'm going to run you, Justin Fields.
4: I'm Tony Romo. No, Justin Fields, I know it's you. All right, so I'm going to run you through some fields. All right, now let's play it again. Good.
7: I'm going to run you, Justin Fields. Field sobriety test. Are you willing to take any field sobriety test? I'm sorry? Yes, you're denying to step out of the vehicle pending field? Okay, step out of the vehicle. Nope, step out of the vehicle. Step out of the vehicle. Nope. Field sobriety test. You're not. Nope, step out of the vehicle.
4: All right, now it's very...
7: I'm going to run you, Justin Fields.
4: Because I'm going to run you, Justin Fields. You stink. Now, it's on the side of a highway, so that's why the audio is so... It's because you hear the wind,
5: wind all blowing by the traffic. Cars.
4: But he kept saying, I just want to call my lawyer, and she kept saying, I need you to step out of the car. Now, I don't know, but are you not allowed? Like, I don't know. Like, are you not allowed to call a lawyer? Like, I assume that, you know...
5: You're
4: not allowed
5: point,
4: to do that? I don't even know.
5: At that point, he's not under arrest.
4: Yeah.
5: So, I... don't know what the rule is. It a Wisconsin rule? I was surprised about that as well.
4: It's a Wisconsin
5: rule. Is it a Wisconsin rule?
4: Is your name Aaron Rodgers? Then you're getting out of the car and you're taking this field sobriety test.
5: It's like, what name do you want me to be, ma'am, you're going to let me go through?
4: Whatever you think I can say. I'll say whatever I'm going to say. Like, I don't know. Like, I know you can refuse the field sobriety test.
5: You can refuse.
4: But you lose your license for 6 months, right? Is that the rule still?
5: You can refuse a breathalyzer test.
4: Breathalyzer. Okay.
5: That one. And then
4: field sobriety.
5: I think you have to...
4: You have to take it.
5: That one.
4: But can you not call? You can't call your lawyer.
5: Can someone who's a lawyer tell us these answers?
4: Yeah, someone who's a lawyer. Can Tony Romo's lawyer call us, or someone who has seen a lot of episodes of L.A. Law? Mm. If you can call us,
5: but that's
4: tell
5: what I'm
4: us.
5: Saying. Could it be different in that state?
4: In the state of Wisconsin,
5: yeah.
4: Is it a lawyer call state?
5: Yes.
4: Or is it no? Is you have to step out of the car.
5: Because OWI, that's also something that's not.
4: Yeah.
5: I never heard that.
4: Because she never really said, sir, put the phone down, step
5: correct.
4: Out right now, and it got contentious. It was more, I need you to step out of the car, I want to call my lawyer. You step out of the car, I want to call my lawyer. It's like it goes back and forth for like 8 times they go back. But I just want to call my lawyer first. Yeah, no, but I need you to step out of the car. Okay, but I'm going to call my lawyer. No, but step out of the car. Like,
5: nope,
4: back and
5: out.
4: Forth.
5: Yeah. But she then directly says, no, you cannot. Which I was surprised about that. But that's got to be a rule then, and that you're not allowed
4: I would assume so.
5: To call your lawyer. But
4: yeah.
5: But I don't, that entire video, Tony Romo looked so happy.
4: Yeah, he was very much, hey, everything's cool.
5: He was so.
4: I played in a golf tournament. I'm all good.
5: Like holding back, like almost like a giddy smile.
4: Yeah.
5: Like, I don't know if he was just kind of like, he didn't realize what was happening, you know, or like, I don't think it was like, oh, it's a girl, I'm going to flirt. That's not the vibe, yeah. Right? It was like a vibe like. He is giddy, and whatever he's feeling real happy.
4: One of those late afternoon happy times.
5: Yeah,
4: good. I just played the golf tournament. I'm all good.
5: All good. Sunburnt. Yeah. I'm chilling.
4: What are you here for? I'm here to see Grandma and Grandpa. And when he said that, I said, oh, man, good on Tony Romo for him being in his late 40s and his grandparents still being alive.
5: And then
4: that he was referring to his parents as Grandma and Grandpa,
5: right.
4: Which people do that. But normally they have their kids with them when they do that. We're going to see Grandma and Grandpa. But hey, you pull me over, going to see my grandparents, going to Grandma and Grandpa's house. Like they're waiting for me and they have hot chocolate.
5: They're waiting for me.
4: And we're gonna talk. I'm gonna show them my grades from school and then we're gonna go get ice cream. Like,
5: or
4: you know, that's not what it was. Yeah. Here, I have some Ritz crackers waiting for me. Do you want to go? So that was weird.
5: The whole thing was weird. Funny, but weird.
4: And then they ask him to get out of the vehicle, and he gets out, and he says, you know, and they ask him to do a field sobriety test, and he starts, like, stretching. Because he says, yeah, I've had a couple of back surgery, and it looks like he's using the back of the car to stretch.
5: Yeah,
4: like,
5: yeah,
4: I got to stretch. Field sobriety, I got to stretch a little bit here.
5: Because he thinks he's about to throw a football or something.
4: I got to do some high knees, like Russell Wilson at 30,000 feet. High knees coming out. Like, he's stretching. I'm like, okay. And then they decide to, they make a good decision bringing him to another location because it is a lot of cars whisking by on the freeway and they didn't look like they had a lot of room for it. And you don't know what happens. Someone gets a field sobriety test and they lose their balance. You don't want them falling into
5: Absolutely.
4: The lane. So they bring him to like a garage where they bring Tony Romo to do the field sobriety test. So they bring Romo in the car and they pull him and he's standing. He looks exactly the same. Yeah, everything. Well, what do you need me to do?
5: Still smiling.
4: Okay. And then the officer, she tells him what she wants him to do for the field sobriety test. Now, take a listen and try to follow along at home with what Tony Romo needed to do to pass this field sobriety test.
6: What am I doing?
8: Okay, officer. So picture a straight line in front.
6: Yep.
8: Okay.
6: I got it.
8: Take your left foot. Put it on that line.
6: What do I do after that?
8: Take your right foot.
6: Yep.
8: Put it in front.
6: Yep.
8: No, that's not touching.
6: Yep.
8: Place your arms down at the side. Maintain this position until I've completed the instructions.
6: Are there any instructions after that or no?
8: Do not start to walk inside until you're told to do so.
6: Okay.
8: Do you understand the instructions so far?
6: So I put my left foot down, right foot in front on the line, and then I'm going to wait for you. Correct?
4: Okay. It was a little bit of you put your right foot in, put your right foot out. It was take big steps with your right foot, but like tinier steps with your left foot and try to and walk. And when he said, I'm trying to follow, like, I would have needed another expert, whether I had anything to drink or not, to be like, wait, I don't understand what you want me to do here. Walk along the line and take big steps with my right foot, but like tiny baby steps with my left. Like, I didn't understand what he was supposed to do at that point.
5: I didn't either. Doesn't she also say, like, foot or toe touching the heel? Or, like, she says something, and it makes me feel like you want him to barely take a step, like, right in front of the other,
4: yeah,
5: but then not move on the line. Like, is this a balance test? Because I would have lost without any drinks. Like, if you're trying to get me to be balanced on a straight line without moving my arms until I'm being told to move again, that was very confusing.
4: I didn't know. I was saying, can I just do the running man? Like, I'll do the running man here. What if I do that? I stay in the line. I do the running man. I'll do that. I can do a lot of different things.
5: Sir, turn around. Right away.
4: Sir, I'm arresting you
5: right now.
4: Just for mentioning the running man, because that's a 1990s dance step. That's an MC Hammer Vanilla Ice dance step that we don't talk about that anymore.
5: That most drunk people can do. So this doesn't help us.
4: I mean, I had a tough time. I listened to it three times. I'm like, okay, I still don't know what he really was supposed to do.
5: It sounds like she purposely made it complicated when in reality it was walking a straight line.
4: Yeah. Yeah.
5: You know what I'm saying? Like, she was screwing with him a little bit.
4: Maybe. A little bit. I want to see where you follow mentally, where you are and everything. Uh-huh. Sure. I could see that. Because one time, now I'm going back like 30 years, I got pulled over. I left a bar late at night. A bunch of us were I was working at ESPN actually. And a bunch of us, we went to this bar, like, we all get out doing sports at like 11:30, and the bar was open till like 1. And like, sometimes you get there, we get there for last call, whatever it was. So I went to the bar, and I only had time for one drink. So I had a drink, and then I was like, okay, I'm leaving. And one of my friends couldn't drive at all. So I said, I'll drive you home. So this is where the cops were waiting outside of the bar, because this is 1 o'clock in the morning and everything else. And the cop pulled me over. And I go, okay. He goes, how many drinks do you have? And I said, I know you hear this a lot, but I had one. I just got there. I worked at ESPN, and I was here for one drink. So, okay. He goes, I'm gonna ask you a question. And I said, sure. He goes, count backwards for me from 67 to 53.
5: Okay.
4: And I said, okay. I said 67, 66, 65, 64, 63, 62, 61, 60, 59, 58, 57, 56, 55, 54, 53. The guy said, okay. Be careful. I'm like, all right. Thanks, great. I was like, okay. Like, and I assume, so, you know, I was thinking about that today with this, wondering, like, is he really listening for me counting backwards? Is he listening for a mistake? Is he listening for me to say, wait, 67 and stop at 53? Or get to 53 and keep going? You wanted me to stop at 53, right? Like, is that what you're looking at where I can say, okay, now I can see that there's something wrong outside? Because I don't think it was 67, 66. Since, let's say 65, 64, 60, and I coughed.
5: Yeah.
4: 63, 62. Nope, you coughed. You're coming with me. Like, are you listening for stuff outside of that?
5: They have to be. They're looking for certain cues. Also, probably, like, you didn't fight it back at all. You weren't, or not fight it back, but you didn't even have a question to be like, wait a second, starting from where to what? You just went with it. And I feel like they're looking for all of that. One time when I was getting out of work, when I was at Universal Studios as a tour guide, I had just gone off of work, and I also had a drink with friends, but like, I didn't have time. So I had like a beer or whatever.
4: Mm-hmm.
5: And I pulled out of Universal and my headlights were not on. And I got pulled over, and the guy was like, do you know why I pulled you over? I said, no. And he's like, your headlights weren't on. And I was like, oh, okay. I was, yeah, like, I, he must have seen, I had just turned them on, but he must have seen me where I didn't have them on because I had them on when he pulled me over. And then I was like, oh, okay. I was like, I must have just turned them on late. And he's like, how many drinks did you have? I was like, I had one drink. I just got off work. I work right here. And he's like, stick your head out. I'm going to give you a field sobriety test. And he did the finger for my eyes.
4: Oh, okay.
5: He tested my eyes. Just follow my finger. And then after, he was like, great. Gave me my, I don't even think he asked me for my license at that point yet. He was just like, have a good night. Be safe. I said, okay.
4: Okay.
5: Bye.
4: You followed his finger pretty well.
5: I did. Right. And I was like, all right. And I wasn't worried because I was like, I had a beer. You know, and yeah. I probably had like a Michelob Ultra.
4: Yeah.
5: Like, you know what I'm saying? I wasn't having an IPA at that time. So I was just like.
4: And you know, the funny thing is the Romo part of it is seeing the entire time how he's just, yeah, man, whatever. Like, anytime I get pulled over by a police, because I've been pulled over probably, I don't know, for tickets. Like, I got pulled over for speeding. I got pulled over for speeding once by a cop on a moped, and I still am not over it. And the only reason the cop pulled me over is because I passed her.
5: That's embarrassing.
4: I passed her on the freeway, right? I just passed her. And she's on a, and she pulled me over. You're speeding. I go, I'm keeping up with traffic. I go, I know I passed you. And she was like, yeah, no. So I know she was upset that I just passed her. I didn't pull around or do anything or pull in front. I just was
5: just,
4: in the lane next to her. Right. I just slowly passed you, but she's on a moped. So she was, I think she was mad at me. But like overall, anytime a police officer, I'm always like, hey, sorry. Yes. What do you need? Anything here? Yes. Yeah. You get a little nervous, a little bit. Okay. Do this. And Romo the whole time is like, yeah, yeah. You know, yeah. A couple of back surgeries. Yeah. Doing okay. Yeah. Yeah. Do you hit your head tonight? No. You know, concussions? Well, you know, earlier, but, cause you know, quarterback, you know, like he didn't say that, but you're thinking earlier cause you know, Tony Romo. Yeah. But, no. No concussion tonight. No concussion. Like the ease of cool with which he had after that stop was just, I was like, oh, okay.
5: He was not worried about anything.
4: No,
5: he thought
4: it
5: was cool. He's like, this is going to be a great story later to tell. Yeah. Like he was already thinking after the fact because he wasn't worried. I'm wondering when at the initial part of the video, not where she takes him to the garage, right? But at the initial part, I wonder if she knows who he is because by the time they get to inside the garage where they have him do the field sobriety test. She has to know who he is. There's another guy in the video at this point because they put him in one of the cop cars to move him from the highway to the garage. So from that point, I feel like if she didn't know who he was at first, at that point, she definitely knew. And that's why I feel like she was making it more complicated instead of just saying, just walk in a straight line for me here from point A to point B. Instead, she made it complicated where you and I don't exactly know what she's asking.
4: No. And you know, at this point, it's got to be like, hey, you got Romo? Hey, you want to give him a field sobriety test? Tell him that Dez didn't complete the catch and see what he does. Just tell him, I want you to stand here and tell me why Dez Bryant didn't complete the catch. Show me Dez what he did on that play, and I'll then we'll see where we go from there. All right, now. Oh, it's on Dez. Dez caught the ball. He tried to, like, put it on the pylon. If he had just held it and went down to the ground, we'd had first and goal from the one, but no, Dez wants to prove he's a hero and to be a pylon guy, so he tried to put the ball on a pylon. He lost credit for it. All right, sir, you're free to go.
5: You're
4: free to go. I understand.
5: It's like he's still completely there. He's got it.
4: Yeah, it's okay. Okay. Boy, Dez, really, I mean, you got to think, like, it's a fourth down pass. That's a great pass you threw, by the way. But, I mean, all he's got to do is catch it and hold on to it and not try to score a touchdown. And you got the ball first and goal on the one, and you win that game, and maybe you guys go to the Super Bowl. Do you think about that a lot?
5: That's your field sobriety test.
4: Yeah. Or are you going to just end and say, okay, you be Tony Romo and I'll be Jim Nantz.
5: Yeah.
4: And we'll see. First and 10, Brady at quarterback, completes the pass to Harold Carmichael. It's a hook and ladder play. Marcus Allen gets it. Tony, what do you think? Guys, these guys don't play in the same team. I'm Jim Nantz. You're Tony. You have to describe what just happened. Okay, well, a player from the 70s got the ball from a player from the 80s with a quarterback that retired 3 years ago. Jim. Did you see that play, Jim? Jim, it was a great play, Jim. Jim. Okay. You're free to go now. You're free to go. And other ways you could have done that.
5: There are other ways you could have done that. Instead of just playing with him. But I think she was playing with him on purpose because she realized who he was.
4: Yes. Yeah, I think at the end, you have to know at some point.
5: Right.
4: Because you didn't see the video where it was, you know, you ask for your license, registration, who is, you just see, you know, Tony Romo, you see who that is. But overall, like at some point I want to think like, okay, this got to sink in that this is pretty serious, mm-hmm. right? Like, I mean, we're talking about this video here and what's out and stuff, but obviously this is a serious thing. And you got to think at some point, like I was waiting for Tony Romo for the realization to hit him that, oh, okay, I'm in handcuffs. Okay, well, I'm in handcuffs, man.
5: More than once, and it wasn't
4: I'm
5: even
4: in cuffs.
5: He wasn't worried about
4: they
5: it.
4: They took me to another location.
5: Yeah,
4: I still didn't pass the field sobriety test. Still didn't pass it.
5: And then when he says, "I need to make a phone call because there's an airplane getting ready to leave," and she's like, "Yeah, turn around, sir."
4: Yeah. Turn around, sir.
5: Turn around.
4: Yeah. I mean that video. I'm going. This is like hypnotic. Watch. I'm going. At some point, he's going to realize he's in trouble, right?
5: Nope, I don't think so.
4: There was no moment where I'm like, "Oh, there it is, right there." That's where he realizes it. Like, I thought we turn around and the handcuffs go on him. You think, no, oh, right here? Okay, where what about my car? What did my car go? What, my keys? Can I get my phone?
5: Can I call my lawyer now?
4: Yeah, what about now? Can I call? Yeah, if you could, here, we'll give you your phone with the hands behind your back. Try to dial it up. Yeah, try to see if you can call him right there. Man. Exit, how about a Fresca at Monty Bolaños? Jason Smith, Monty Bolaños in for Mike Harmon. We got another big NBA story on the way coming up next. Could LeBron James really have gone someplace else not reported besides the Sixers? That's next, Fox Sports Radio.
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1: There's a good basketball player in Spencer Jones who you're going to pay $6 million a year, who is a real gosh darn NBA power forward, who can knock down corner threes, who can switch defensively, who makes good plays, who's a good fit with you're superstars. 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
1: Hello.
0: We're, congratulations, I guess. Angel Reese, $400 richer.
1: Yeah, that's
0: after
1: right.
0: The bet with Paige Beckers. Did Paige have to just peel off bills? There you go. Here you go. 100, 400. There you go. Congratulations.
1: I would ask for dollar bills. Because
0: I want it in ones.
1: I want it in ones, so I feel like it's a lot.
0: Okay.
1: Because then it's not going to feel... $400 bills? I can't make it rain with that, Jason.
0: $400
1: in dollar bills. I can't do anything with four bills.
0: No, that's true.
1: It looks stupid if I throw them.
0: Okay.
1: You know what I'm
0: okay.
1: saying?
0: You want to be able to have money to make it rain.
1: Make it rain.
0: Okay.
1: You know what
0: All
1: I'm
0: right.
1: saying? Make it feel
0: See,
1: like
0: I'd want the ones for the vending machine. Like, that's what I want.
1: Sure. Yeah,
0: don't give me, like, a rolled up one with a fold on the end that it's not. It's just going to keep spitting it back out at me. When I want Famous Amos cookies, I want Famous Amos cookies. You give me a nice, crisp dollar bill that goes, boom, it eats it like and the vending machine is just as happy because the vending machine eats that great dollar bill. I eat great chocolate chip cookies. And
1: everyone's eating.
0: Everybody wins.
1: Everybody
0: wins. No. Like, I used to do this thing where my wife's wallet, I used to go in and...
1: You'd go into your wife's wallet?
0: I go into my wife's wallet and I would say, okay, I would take all the good singles that she had, keep them, and give her the bad ones.
2: You could fit in there?
0: I don't jump in. This wasn't downsizing.
2: You said you go into it.
0: This wasn't Matt. No,
2: you
0: I would
2: didn't say like you open it.
0: I go into her wallet.
2: What?
0: I go in, I grab the wallet.
2: How big is it?
0: I take the wallet. It's very big. It's like Hermione's bag in Harry Potter. You just pull whatever you want out of it, right?
2: Oh, it's like Mary Poppins.
0: So I would go and take all the good ones, and I would replace them with my ones, which are if I got it back, they were really old, or they were ripped, or they were folded on the end. And she never noticed I did this. I thought she never noticed I did this. But then, like, I don't know, maybe like 6 months after, like, she would say, okay, I know I had some really good dollar bills in here. I took the good dollar bills for the vending machine at work. She goes, oh, I thought I was getting gaslighted for the last few months. I know I had better ones in here than I did. I said, oh, you know, I've been taking them for work because I have good dollars for the vending machine.
1: She was like, what is wrong with my wallet that is making my bills just turn?
0: We can't even use these. These are awful. I don't even take these in the store. This one's got tape on it. Nah, forget it. This dollar bill has been taped together.
1: Tape on it, there's writing on it, someone's phone number. A crisp dollar bill, there is a nice feeling to it.
0: There is, 100%.
1: You know, like,
0: yes,
1: it's
0: you get a big dollar bill.
1: Oh, it feels nice. Yeah. You're like, oh, I don't want to spend this.
0: I feel like I got my, no, it's too nice to spend.
1: It's too
0: I
1: nice to spend. Give me a crappy one.
0: I can't do this at all. No. Now, speaking of dollar bills, if I had $20 million for you, would you still want it in singles?
1: No.
0: No, what'd you want it in? $1,000 bills?
1: No, hundreds.
0: Hundred. Oh, in hundreds.
1: Hundreds.
0: Okay, that's a lot.
1: That is.
0: That's a lot of hundreds.
1: Imagine making a rain with hundreds like that. Ooh.
0: Wow, that would be okay.
1: How many briefcases do you think that is?
0: Oh, okay. So stacks of hundreds, you would probably get 50,000. Oh, I think you could probably get it in one decent sized briefcase.
1: Okay.
0: Yeah, you get $1 million in that. Yeah.
1: Okay.
0: I think so.
1: There we go.
0: Because like $100.
1: Like a briefcase with ones would be like $1 million? Is that what you're thinking?
0: Like if you had one, not like one small attaché, but like a big,
1: yeah,
0: you know.
1: Like a solid.
0: Like the one like your grandparents brought to work in the 50s.
1: Right.
0: Like that briefcase, that could probably get $1 million in.
1: Okay.
0: But like the smart, oh, hey, here's the men's attachés now.
1: Yeah,
0: no,
1: we're
0: no.
1: not doing that.
0: Look how thin this briefcase is, as thin as a piece of paper.
1: Yeah.
0: Oh, you can carry this. It's fantastic, right? No. But supposedly, that's what your Clippers. And I say your Clippers because,
1: you know,
0: you're a Clipper fan.
1: I am.
0: You're one of the only two that I know, you and Ben Maller.
1: That's right.
0: The Clippers, according to Dave McMenamin, who follows LeBron, ESPN, many years, LeBron turned down a one-year, $20 million offer from the Clippers. Could have stayed in L.A., could have stayed in Brentwood, everything else. LeBron said no, and this is part of the reason why he wound up with the 76ers. Now, last night on the show, we got a big take that's done really well for us today virally that I said, listen, the more this comes around to it, I feel like it was really the 76ers or retiring because the places he really wanted to go, I don't know how much interest they really had, right? Like even the Warriors, their interest seemed like it was lukewarm. The Cavaliers, I can't believe they've said nothing after this. Really, he was going to say no to them again, and the Cavaliers wanted him to come back, right? The Heat with Giannis, we'd heard that publicly they wanted him, but privately it was a different story. He wanted to go to the Knicks. The Knicks said no, thank you. Mm-hmm. So it was really the Sixers or retirement. So I think it's kind of interesting that, to, you know, the last 24, 36 hours, we're getting stories about other options that LeBron James had. Mm-hmm. And I look at this and I go, okay, I don't doubt for a second that the Clippers said, hey, 1 year, $20 million to stay here. But I don't think for a second that was a real option for LeBron James. Like the Kings could have called him and said 1 year, $20 million. Or the Hornets could have called him and said 1 year, $20 million. Or, you know, a lot of the lottery teams, the Wizards could have called and said 1 year, $20 million. But that's not a viable option for him. Like when I say it was probably the Sixers or retirement, it was he had these four teams that he really wanted to go to, and I don't know that the interest level was there. What we heard from Rich Paul, all the podcasts he did in free agent to let us know, I'm talking to all these teams. Yeah, okay. But in the end, I think, okay, of where he wanted to go to control the narrative, it was really the Sixers or retirement, because you're not going to go spend 2 years to play with Washington, or, you know, that's just not going to happen.
1: Correct. I think when people are like, what are you talking about? All 30 teams would be interested in signing LeBron for 2 years, $8 million. And it's like, yes, I agree that all teams would be like, wait, how much? Okay. But beyond the surface of being interested, who genuinely wanted LeBron James on their team, right? Yeah. I don't think the Clippers, like, I think the Clippers probably were like, what is he interested in? Oh, let's entertain it. I thought there was, they had never mentioned the Clippers, and I don't know if I was sitting here with Dan Fire or who, but maybe it was Martin Weiss, and I said, I was like, I know the Clippers are not listed on these teams, but I do think there's like a 0.1% chance that he goes to the Clippers because it's an LA team. Yeah. Even though they had it, but I thought, I was like, that is a door that in my opinion is not completely closed. There's all the other teams are closed. There's only a few where the doors are kind of like a little bit open. I'm with you. I thought the Clippers had like a, like the door was cracked open just in case, but I was like, please don't, because he's not going to make the Clippers better. We're not going to do anything for LeBron as a Clipper. Like, it made no sense for him to be a Clipper because we're not, there's no fun here.
0: You don't know what the team is going to be. The Kawhi trade is still on hold, and the story today is that could get into 2027.
1: We were having a nice time. Why are you bringing up Kawhi?
0: We still are. Sit down. Okay. We're still having a nice date. It's okay. That story today should have told you, yeah, the Clippers are not happening, because now this Kawhi thing, Adam Silver says, it's got to be done by the beginning of the season. Now today, it's, oh no, it's into 2027. Right. Oh my God.
1: We're not going to know anything. Yeah. We're not going to know anything. I feel bad for Kawhi, for Toronto. Just punish him. But with the Warriors, I felt like him going to the Warriors was going to be fun with no real contention. Like, there weren't contenders.
0: No chance to win, but it'd be fun.
1: But it would be fun. Right?
0: It'd be going to the circus every night. Oh my God. It'd be a traveling circus. Circus is coming to town, man. We got everybody.
1: The Clippers were none of that. There were no fun. It was not anything for either side, which is why I have a hard time believing this. You did make me think a little bit of how Cleveland really looked at the situation. Yeah. Something I hadn't thought about, because we were told so many things. I was told that the whiteboard would not exist if the Knicks didn't win the championship.
0: Yeah.
1: So I'm really confused. So what? So early on you had that plan? And then it just didn't work out because they won the championship?
0: Yeah.
1: All the stuff that we've been told, I take it with a grain of salt. So this situation about the Clippers, take it with a grain of salt, in the sense that all teams maybe were like, what exactly does he want? Because who wouldn't want a LeBron James for 2 years, $8 million? Like, I get that. But the real teams that wanted him, you might be right, Jason, may have been just the 76ers, and I do think the Warriors wanted it. But again, the Warriors were like, come on, and we're just going to have fun. Like, there's no winning here. We can probably play in the play-in.
0: Yeah.
1: Oh, maybe.
0: Yeah, yeah. We'll own that week.
1: We'll
0: own the play-in.
1: We got it. Yeah. But do we have to win two play-ins? Because that's going to be hard. We can win just one play-in and get that seventh seed. We have a chance.
0: I mean, it would be fun. Like, it would be like the circus coming to town, right? It would be like when LeBron was with the Heatles, right? It would be that kind of interest level, because to see LeBron and Steph and Draymond play together would be so amazing. Now, they're going to lose.
1: Right.
0: And they're going to be a 35-40 win team.
1: But
0: we'll talk about them the week of the play-in. But that's it.
1: We're watching that game, though. But Can you imagine Draymond Green putting a chokehold on someone, and then LeBron James has to come and, like, either also do a chokehold or separate, but be on Draymond's side for the first time? Like, protect Draymond? He'd be like, oh my goodness, how do I do this?
0: I want to see the first time Draymond takes a three with Steph and LeBron both open. I'm going to take that three like it's 8 years ago. I'm going to do it. Just watch. And I'm going to talk about it on my podcast.
1: And they're both like this on the side. Like the picture, they're both on the side of the key with their hands open. Like, what are you doing? And he's taking a brick.
0: Oh, that. I mean, but obviously, look, the West was out. It was going to be the East for him because, you know, still the East is not as deep as the Western Conference. But overall, like, that's what I mean. Like, okay, you can say that the Clippers called him. And I'm sure it was, hey, it's probably a shot in the dark. But if he says yes, we get LeBron James. Mm-hmm. All right, mm-hmm. That's great for us. We need some sort of brand because we're trading Kawhi. We want to think that trade's going to go through. We're starting over. LeBron here would be great. Maybe he really wants to stay. I don't know. Why not? Let's see how it goes. But in reality, none of those are really options. None of those are real options.
1: Yeah.
0: It's like if I walk in to a restaurant and I go, okay, I am ready for dessert, and they say, and there's 30 different desserts out there. Okay, great. And I can say, hey. I know there's 30 desserts out here, let me say, and someone could say, oh, here you go. I have key lime pie. Why would I want key lime pie? But it's free, and I'll give you key lime pie and all the key lime pie you want, but I don't want key lime pie. So it's not really a choice for me.
1: Right.
0: Now you say, I got chocolate satin pie. I have chocolate cream pie. I have some sort of Oreo pie.
1: Nice.
0: Sort of like a Hershey cheesecake pie. Okay, right? That's right. Well, okay, mm-hmm. I'm interested in that. But if you come out and say, yeah, I got a nice apple. Next. I have a wonderful cobbler that. Next. Okay. How about this? It's a lemon blend. No! No.
1: Take a lap.
0: That's like that. That's if the Clippers or the Kings or Charlotte or Washington, that's what that version of it is. So where LeBron wanted to go, like, I don't think that the options were more than, okay, it's Philadelphia or I'm not going to play. Mm-hmm. Right? Cause really the whole Cavaliers part where there's been no uproar. There's been no, he did it to us again. There's been no from LeBron. I'm sorry. There's been no, tells me I really wonder how many teams played publicly were interested in LeBron because we want to make it look that way. And maybe it works out. Maybe it doesn't. As we went along the process, we realized, okay, we don't want it. Maybe a couple of our star players decided, hey, I don't really want LeBron on the team. I made a couple of phone calls. And so things can change, or they could do things just publicly instead of privately. But really, I mean, because it's such an awkward fit. The Sixers thing is just so awkward that I can't understand why. I'd still have trouble believing that that's where he decided, I'm going to end my basketball journey with the Sixers.
1: With a different uniform.
0: And I don't know if Embiid's going to get along with Jaylen Brown. I don't know if they're going to be healthy.
1: He's going to get along with Jaylen Brown.
0: I got to stop them from saying stuff about Bronny on social media. Like, that's where I'm going to go finish my I mean, really, think about that.
1: No. It makes no sense. I did not have the 76ers as a true place of destination, to be honest with you. I was like, oh, man, I think Warriors are really looking like the team, because if I was Cleveland, I was like, okay, I like the idea, but I don't necessarily know how you fit in. And I don't know what Cleveland needs to do to get over their hump, because even with LeBron, I don't think they're beating the Knicks. I just didn't see it. And I think the expectation in Cleveland is no, we have to get there. We've been so close, we have to get there. With the Heat, for a second, I said, well, I guess LeBron, LeBron could be a point guard and four forwards. You know,
0: sure,
1: like,
0: why not?
1: That seem better than the situation in Philadelphia, though? Like, he could easily have been the point guard for the Miami Heat.
0: Sure.
1: They need it.
0: Yeah.
1: They absolutely need it. Yeah. And then instead, he goes here where I'm just like, I feel like the big person that I'm worried about in this whole signing for LeBron James is Vijay Edgecombe. Like, if anyone's going to lose their touches on the ball,
0: what do you mean they only have three shots a game now? I got the second most shots on the team.
1: That's, you get what I'm, he's going to be the one that has to take a sidestep. I'm not saying a backseat.
0: Yeah.
1: A sidestep, which is a terrible time when he's such a young and up and coming player that's like getting his rhythm in, right? It's like Tyrese Maxey, you're in. You are who you are. And Jaylen Brown, we all know. But I feel like for Vijay Edgecombe, it's like, this is the worst for you, because you're going to naturally take a sidestep without anybody necessarily wanting to. But who are you going to tell to take a sidestep to LeBron James, the young guy? Which sucks.
0: Exit, how about a Fresca exit? Monsi Bolaños. Let's find out what's trending right now in the wide world of sports from Monsi's assistant GM, Bree Muro, with what's trending.
3: Alrighty, guys. The Chicago White Sox, they were down 4-0 to the Yankees. They came back. They defeated them 6-5 thanks to a walk-off by Edgar Caro. Probably am not pronouncing that right. The Astros are on top of the Angels 6-3 top of the seventh, and it is all tied up between the Red Sox and Athletics 2-2 headed to the top of the seventh in Sacramento-ish. I was going to say Oakland. That's not correct. And the Dodgers are shutting out the Mariners 3-0 bottom of the fifth. A little bit earlier today, there was a trade. The Rangers are acquiring right-handed reliever Chase Slissith and catcher Logan Ohapi from the Los Angeles Angels. Tarek Skubal recorded his 1,000th career strikeout and took a shutout into the seventh. The Orioles came back and took down Detroit 10-9. The Giants crushed the Brewers 16-3. And the WNBA, the Dream edged the Wings 82-81. Back to you guys.
0: Thanks a bunch, Bree. Coming up next, you want a great big hot take on the biggest story of the last 3 days? We got it for you next. Fox.
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14: LeBron James is irritated with NBA Commissioner Adam Silver. Okay. Well, and here's what's funny. I get why Adam Silver is irritated. He's like, I have stuff I need to do. You making this decision affects my job and how I get to do my job.
15: They're both right, though.
14: And LeBron says, I'm a free agent. I don't have to do a damn thing. Mm-hmm. I have no responsibility to anybody
15: to make this decision. Time out.
14: I can make this decision in September if I want
15: to. You are correct, but here's the thing. LeBron James, but he probably loves it. He probably loves the fact that nothing can happen until he snaps his fingers. He knows that Silver can't do the schedule until he finds a place to go. He knows that. So for him to come on, look, Silver shouldn't have said, look, I'm waiting on LeBron. Look, because LeBron can wait until the cows come home before he makes a decision. But he knows damn well. And by the way, he eats it up. He knows the commissioner is not going to do the schedule until he makes his decision because they're going to feature LeBron on Christmas Day and here and that. And he eats that up too. So he's playing into it. He's not wrong, but he knows exactly what the heck is going on.
6: Do you guys sense a tension between the NBA commissioner and one of the best players of all time?
14: Yeah.
6: What do you think is the root of that tension?
14: That a commissioner likes to think of themselves as the ultimate power. And I don't think, this is what I was saying, like I don't think for a while we will see anybody in sports that has the power that LeBron James has right now. LeBron James is going to be 42 years old in December.
6: Mm-hmm.
14: And he is holding up the NBA offseason with where he's... Giannis Antetokounmpo, at this point, is a better player than LeBron James is. Mm-hmm. He got traded to Miami. In Miami, the biggest story of their offseason would not be trading for Giannis. It would be signing LeBron.
6: He wields quite the hammer, but I believe that the tension is deeper than that. I believe it goes to places that nobody's talking about.
15: Like clutch sports?
6: Nobody's explored it, but I think at the end of the day, LeBron wants to be an owner in this league. He wanted that Vegas franchise.
15: Right.
6: And I believe there are some obstacles placed in front of him that he's not fond of.
14: Gotcha. Could be.
6: Do you remember the conversation that LeBron had with Nikola Jokic's agent on that boat in Europe about NBA Europe?
14: Mm-hmm.
15: Yes.
6: And perhaps some ownership opportunities there?
15: Well, I thought they were trying to start their own league.
6: Could be too, yeah. Start their own league. That could be in direct retaliation for not being able to own. You know, listen, you can't own a team while you play in the league.
14: You can't.
15: Right, correct.
14: I just sense there's more to it there. There's something going on.
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0: Fox Sports Radio, the Jason Smith Show with Monsi Bolaños in for Mike Harmon. And you want a great big hot take on what's been the biggest sports story of the last 5 days? Every day is something big with us. Another day for the WNBA and the Fever and Caitlin Clark, and another day filled with big controversy, big stuff off of social media. And it got me thinking of in a different way about Clark and the Fever and this season, right? So today, the big story coming off of Caitlin Clark's big night last night, they win. Both Caitlin Clark and Sophie Cunningham unavailable following the game, because there was a big brouhaha during the game of a couple of young fans who brought signs in support for Sophie Cunningham. She has made some very big statements as far as trans rights and athletes the last few days. And the co-owner of the Seattle Storm went over to the kids and really just lit into them, which, okay, these are kids,
1: yeah,
0: right? No matter what you are, these are kids. Mm-hmm. What are you doing, right? Like, these are still kids, right? Mm-hmm. These weren't adults who came, whatever, but these are kids. They had to put out a big apology for it. They were not available after the game, so now the Fever deal with this. You had L. Duncan today, you know, led ESPN's WNBA coverage for a long time, now with Netflix, saying that Caitlin Clark should step in and tell her followers on social media to back off some of their rhetoric, things they say, the threatening of other players in the WNBA, that Caitlin needs to step up and be more cognizant of what her fans are saying on social media. And to think about these stories, right? Because now this is every day. It's something with Caitlin Clark and the Fever, whether it is she gets preferential treatment from the officials or she doesn't get preferential treatment from the officials, right? She complains too much. She doesn't complain enough. She loves her head coach. She hates her head coach. The players love her. They hate her. Angel Reese loves her. Angel Reese hates her every single day. And now you throw the Sophie Cunningham situation on top here. And honestly, you look at what they've been doing the past couple of months, right? What is it? The last month, they have the best record in the WNBA. They now routinely are scoring 100 points in a game. I don't know how they play every day with all of this stuff that follows them from game to game. I don't know how, I don't know any team that has played in the regular season with this kind of scrutiny of stuff both on and off the court that I gotta go back to like the Heatles when it was LeBron and Wade and Bosch and everything they did was scrutinized. Like every single day, it's something with Caitlin Clark and her fans, and it's people in the media that are saying things about her, or it's now it's Sophie Cunningham. I don't know how they play every game. And the fact that not only are they playing, but they are blowing teams out now. I'm looking at this and I'm saying, these are your WNBA champions this year. This is the team that's going to win it all, right? And not for the, oh yeah, well, of course you're going to get all the calls in the playoffs, Caitlin. No. Other teams are really good. They're near the top of the WNBA. But the fact that they can play and they can be this focused and be this good offensively when every day they are living with all kinds of crazy hanging over them. Like, you talk about mental focus, being able to block stuff out and win. That's the Fever doing.
1: You know, couple days ago, you said that Caitlin Clark has to be good. Like, there's no other option.
0: She's got to be spectacular.
1: She's got to be great. Yeah. You're right. You said even beyond that. She's got to be great. She's playing great. And she's been playing great. This whole situation with Sophie Cunningham, I'm with you, Jason. I've never seen, what other athlete do we blame for their fans like this?
0: We've never held
1: another athlete to say, you are responsible for your deranged fans. And I do think that there are some people out there that are not actually Caitlin Clark fans that are trying to stir things up and make it worse. You know what I mean? Just because this is so polarizing. But I feel like the thing with Sophie Cunningham and what's happening with her, it is bringing the Fever together now in the sense where it's no longer just Caitlin Clark that is dealing with a lot of outside noise. Now it's Sophie Cunningham. So isn't it more like they feel maybe more united? Like now it's not one odd person. Now there's two. So now it's like us versus them. Yeah. When before maybe it was like Caitlin Clark alone versus the outside. Now that there's two of them, I feel like it makes them bond a little bit. And that's what's happening.
0: You get that us against the world. Yeah, I'm with you on that.
1: Like,
0: sure.
1: Now that, because now it's not just one person. Now it's two.
0: But it's also made it much more difficult to be about basketball.
1: Sure.
0: Caitlin Clark wants it to be about basketball. That's impossible, right?
1: Impossible.
0: Sophie Cunningham, she wants...

0: It's hot. It's hot. It's like I'm out at the San Francisco 49ers Stadium, 1 o'clock on a Sunday. It's hot, man.
1: It's hot.
0: It's just hot.
1: It's hot in Vegas where I lost my phone.
0: But speaking of football, we got some big stuff out of training camp coming up next right here. Jason Smith, Monsi, and for Harmon, Fox Sports Radio. Superhero, yeah, yeah. Hit that
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7: LeBron James is irritated with NBA Commissioner Adam Silver. Oh, okay. And here's what's funny. I get why Adam Silver is irritated. He's like, I have stuff I need to do. You making this decision affects my job and how I get to do my job.
8: They're both right, though.
7: And LeBron says, I'm a free agent. I don't have to do a damn thing. Mm-hmm. I have no responsibility to anybody
8: to make this decision. Time out.
7: I can make this decision in September if I want to.
8: You are correct, but here's the thing. LeBron James, no, but he probably loves it. He probably loves the fact that nothing can happen until he snaps his fingers. He knows that Silver can't do the schedule until he finds a place to go. He knows that. So for him to come on, look, Silver shouldn't have said, look, I'm waiting on LeBron. Look, because LeBron can wait until the cows come home before he makes a decision. But he knows damn well, and by the way, he eats it up. He knows the commissioner is not going to do the schedule until he makes his decision because they're going to feature LeBron on Christmas Day and here and that and then and then and then. And he eats that up too. So he's playing into it. He's not wrong, but he knows exactly what the heck is going on.
9: Do you guys sense a tension between the NBA commissioner and one of the best players of all time?
10: Yeah.
9: What do you think is the root of that tension?
10: That a commissioner likes to think of themselves as the ultimate power. And I don't think, this is what I was saying, like I don't think for a while we will see anybody in sports that has the power that LeBron James has right now. LeBron James is going to be 42 years old in December.
9: Mm-hmm.
10: And he is holding up the NBA offseason with where he's... Giannis Antetokounmpo, at this point, is a better player than LeBron James is. Mm-hmm. He got traded to Miami. In Miami, the biggest story of their offseason would not be trading for Giannis. It would be signing LeBron.
9: He wields quite the hammer, but I believe that the tension is deeper than that. I believe it goes to places that... Nobody's talking about
8: like clutch sports.
9: Nobody's explored it. But I think at the end of the day, LeBron wants to be an owner in this league. He wanted that Vegas franchise.
8: Right.
9: And I believe there are some obstacles placed in front of him that he's not fond of.
10: Gotcha. Could be.
9: Do you remember the conversation that LeBron had with Nikola Jokic's agent on that boat in Europe about NBA Europe?
10: Mm-hmm.
8: Yes.
9: And perhaps some ownership opportunities there?
8: Well, I thought they were trying to start their own league.
9: Could be too, yeah. Start their own league. That could be in direct retaliation for not being able to own. You know, listen, you can't own a team while you play in the league. You can't.
8: Right, correct.
9: I just sense there's more to it there. There's something going on.
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0: really like Tim Hardaway. 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
4: The pitch to Edgar. Swing and a pop fly. Shallow center field. It drops down. Here comes Peters. Throw to the plate late. Sox win. Edgar Carroll comes through in the 12th. 6-5 the final.
3: White Sox Radio Network on the call is their 8th walk-off win this season. A little bit earlier today, the Braves shut out the Mets 1-0. Guardians beat the Reds 6-1. Right now, the Dodgers are shutting out the Mariners 4-0, bottom of the 6th. And the Astros are beating the Angels 6-3, bottom of the 8th. We got some trade news as the Rangers are acquiring right-handed reliever Chase Lisith and catcher Logan Ohapi from the Los Angeles Angels. And in the WNBA, the Dream edged the Wings 82-80. I'm Brianna Miro.
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10: I'm going to run you for some fields.
9: Oh, man, that Romo video. You know, we get to a big story out of training camp today, but first, I just want to say this, because we got into this very briefly a little while ago. And it's just such a clown show that you know, and obviously you're a Clipper fan, but the big late-breaking story in the NBA tonight is that the Kawhi Leonard probe into did the Clippers circumvent the salary cap by giving him this job planting trees? Adam Silver, commissioner of the NBA, had said that he wanted this thing done for the beginning of the season, mm-hmm. which obviously you kind of have to because the Raptors and the Clippers agreed on a trade. And then things got really weird because the Clippers said, no, you pay any price if Kawhi's found guilty. Like, well, we didn't do anything. You're the guys that went, no. So now the trade is on hold. Okay. You got to think this is good. And this has been going on for a year. Like, Pablo Torre found out, like, a long time ago, right? Like, I think Pablo Torre was 23 years old when this actually broke. He found this out. So we've known. Pablo Torre has found this out a long
10: time
9: ago.
10: He found out nothing. That's why we're here.
9: Right? This is a year later, and today the story breaks that the Kawhi Leonard situation, this story, this investigation, may drag into 2027. I've seen streaming shows where a season-long case has been solved quicker than this. This is now going to be well over a year, whether here's a guy got money for planting trees or he didn't get money for planting trees. You need now to get into 2027. Now, why? Now, there's a lot to get into with this, but the overarching reason is that if the sides can't agree on some of the facts, okay, if the sides can't agree on versions of events, this is going to drag into 2027. If the Kawhi Leonard story was a video, it would be a 10-second gif of clowns getting out of a Volkswagen. And they would just still keep getting out. And the last one would be Adam Silver. Mm. I mean, this is an absolute clown show that now, okay, we want this. He's only the commissioner. He can only, the commissioner has a wide-ranging latitude of powers where he can, hey, I'm on top of this, we're going to do this, or I can make a decision and say, no, this is done, we're moving forward. Instead, hey, I want to play it right down the middle because, you know, I don't want anybody to get mad at me because Adam Silver likes to do nothing. I've told you this for a decade. He likes to do absolutely nothing. So as a result now, the NBA is screwed. Kawhi is screwed. The Clippers, the Raptors that made this trade, now this is on hold. And now this could go into 2027. And Adam Silver is saying, yeah, I don't want to rush anybody. Yeah, 2027 is fine. Like, I there's times I can't believe he actually runs the NBA. I really can't believe that.
10: No, I can't either. You know, I watch The Office and I'm just like, there's no way Michael Scott is a real person. You know, it's like, there's just no way. I look at Adam Silver and there's no way. He is running the NBA. There's no way this guy can be in charge. It's a joke. What? So once the season starts, what is Kawhi like? A Clipper? Like does he just sit on the bench with in street clothes like Anthony Davis? Like what do we? Is he gonna play? Does he have to not do anything?
11: That's what she said.
10: What are we doing?
11: I was waiting for you to say something where I could say that's what she said, and that was the closest one.
10: I'm sorry. Apologize. I don't understand what the holdup is because it seems as though just punish Kawhi Leonard.
9: Yeah, I really don't. Or punish the Clippers and make it some sort of punishment where you're paying a fine, you're moving on.
10: Right.
9: Like they're worried. I get they're worried about is it going to be a suspension, a game thing, and then things get sticky. But I mean, you've had this going a year. I mean, really, what are you going to find out, man? What are you going to find out? What are you waiting for? We're going to find this guy. He's on the run. He's in Greenland. We're going to find him. He's going to come back and testify. Like, what are you going to really? It's been a year.
10: If there was a smoking gun, like a clear smoking gun, they would have already solved this, but they don't. And I think it has to do a lot, kind of what you're saying. Adam Silver wants to keep the owners happy. That's who he works for. So I'm wondering, how is it bad to just punish Kawhi Leonard and fine the Clippers, like you said, and move on? Like, if you're trying to keep face with the owners, okay, I feel like some of the owners also want this to just be wrapped up because the nefarious things going on behind closed doors when it comes to people's money, I think there's a lot of teams doing some things behind closed doors. I don't think it's just the Clippers. So it's not something that people want to get into. It's just Pablo Torre for some, what's his name?
9: Pablo Torre. Yeah, sure. Pablo Torre finds out.
10: He didn't find anything, though. Because that's why we're in this.
9: Well, he found out the story.
10: We're in this mess because nothing happened, because there's no smoking gun.
9: We found out the story.
10: He keeps saying the same thing for over a year.
9: He found out. It's called Pablo Torre Finds Out, and he found out.
10: Find out anything.
9: But he found out this happened.
10: No, but what happened? You can't even tell me.
9: But he found it out.
10: Pero qué pasó?
9: It's called Pablo Torre Finds Out.
10: Pablo Torre.
9: He found out the story existed.
10: That something happened, and he's not entirely sure because he doesn't understand it, but he thinks it's fishy. That's what it should be.
9: He found out. That's a long title for a podcast.
10: I don't care,
9: you're not going to be able to find it.
10: He didn't find anything out. That's why we're stuck in this.
9: You're definitely not calling it Adam Silver Finds Out.
10: No, because he really didn't find anything out. In fact, he's upset you kind of found something out. That's really what it is.
9: I mean, when I saw this, oh my God. He said, like, he threw down the gauntlet. It's got to be done by the beginning of the season. Oh, now it's going to go into 2027. And all reports are he's going to let it play out because he wants to be down the middle on it. Really? You're not going to step it up? No. I mean, I've never seen somebody with such a big job that wants to do absolutely nothing. Like, I really feel like Adam Silver, what would be the best day for your work? What's your greatest day? If I could wave a magic wand and give you your greatest day. Well, I would sit at my desk in New York City with all the televisions on and I would eat great food and I would sit there and look and my desk would be made of gold and my nameplate would say commissioner and I would take phone calls. People just tell me what a great job I'm doing. Like, that would be his great day because he doesn't want to do anything. Anytime something comes up, it's, well, you know, I see this is the you don't want to do this too much. You don't want to do this too much. And anytime there's something he really wants, just kind of floats a test balloon out there where he says something like, hey, you know, maybe this is something we're considering. What does everybody think? I don't want anybody. And I don't want the players mad at me. Right? I don't want them. And the players don't want to really activate Adam Silver because he does whatever they want. Mainly. Whatever the player, that's why, hey, don't mess around. We got Adam Silver right where we want him, right? We had David Stern who would say some stuff and we had a dress code. We had all kinds of crazy stuff with David Stern. Now, he made us all rich, so okay. But Adam Silver, we kind of got where we want, right? He gives us anything we want. Mm. And so let's not rock the boat on this. But like, I see something like this, I go, how can you not end a story that is well over a year? And whatever you found out at this point, right? Whatever you found. Because here's the thing. I don't think anybody cares about this.
10: No.
9: I don't think anybody cares. I don't think anybody. Like, if you think the fans are going to go, oh, the Clippers. Okay, so the Clippers found a way to circumvent the salary cap, if they did, for the last 4 years. What did that do for them?
10: That's
9: nothing.
10: What I was going to say. Nada.
9: They didn't do anything.
10: Nothing.
9: Okay. Nobody cared. Fans don't care.
10: It affected
9: care.
10: Nobody.
9: Teams don't care. I get if you want to, if you're looking at it from, okay, we don't want other teams to do this, right? We don't want other teams to do this and give fake jobs to us. We don't want that. But I think with this getting out here, it's out in the open now. You know that if this happens in the future, this is going to be looked at and there's going to be more attention on it. You could let this go. Really, nobody cared. Literally, nobody cares about this. It's, wow, it's a crazy story, and we could have fun with it. But when I say nobody cares, I don't mean people don't care about it. I don't mean people don't care if he gets suspended or not. People right. don't care if he, yeah, suspend him, don't suspend him, let the trade go through, don't let the trade go through. I don't care about that. Nobody cares about that.
10: Adam Silver has been, I feel like, the butt of a lot of jokes the last couple of years. 5 years ago, I would not have sat here and said, you know, Adam Silver is getting real close to Rob Manfred as being the worst commissioner in sports. I did, 5 years ago, I wouldn't have said that to you. Here I am where I'm like, bro, you need to fix it because you are one hot skip and a step away from being worse than Rob Manfred. And that is saying something. Rob Manfred is over here like, yes. He's worse than I am. Look at how much they're talking about him. I haven't even been mentioned. Nobody's brought up 2017 in months. All we're talking about is how this commissioner cannot do his simple job of making a decision. Like you said, it's not about that people don't care. It's just like, just do it. It's not that serious because, unfortunately, it's the Clippers. And that's, yeah. that, I'm being serious, you know what I'm saying? Like, and like you said, what did we get out of it? If this didn't happen, what did we get out of it?
9: Yeah. It's a crazy story. It's fun to make fun of. We're following it because it's new. It's something we haven't seen. It's interesting that, usually things like this in college where they would find a way around some sort of loophole to pay a player more money. But overall, like, I don't know what Adam Silver thinks is going to happen if it gets dropped. Is all of a sudden there's going to be, people are going to be outside his offices in New York going, I can't believe he did this. Or if he comes down to it. Really, I don't think anybody cares about the outcome of this.
10: What do you think? It's interesting because we don't know the details. Like, do you think if we found out exactly how what happened, do you think that's it? People really wouldn't care. But are people still interested? Because we actually don't know. So there's like a little bit of mystery left, even though the mystery is there's no mystery. We just want to know how did he get money? What happened? Right. That's what people want to know. But in reality, once they find out, this is nothing. It's a nothing burger.
9: See, I like my nothing burger. See, I like my own way that I can look at it and just think that it's, you know, Kawhi shows up in a car to a bunch of people that are planting trees. He takes a couple of pictures with people working and gets back in and leaves. Okay, I see everybody. And that's what it was.
10: I would love to see a picture of that.
9: You get like, you know, 50 people along this row with like the bee masks yes, on, right? Yes. Making sure, you know, they're planting the trees and yes. he gets out, just takes a picture with each of them. And he maybe he's got a trowel in his hand for one. And he waves, he gets back in his car and goes, all right, guys, see you later.
10: 10 minutes of work.
9: Yeah.
10: Let's
9: that's
10: go.
9: All, that's all. I feel like I want to see that. That's what it is.
10: I would love to see that picture.
9: Yeah. When it comes to professional sports, nobody cares.
10: Nobody cares
9: about that. You can rail against the amateur feel of college football, even though it's not anymore. And I understand that. Even though, okay, you got to get to 2026. But like, this is the NBA made this such a big deal. And I don't know if because they got scared right away because this was something that this is what a journalist found out. And oh boy, this is embarrassing. But like, I really think you're like, okay, you're really in the weeds too much on this, man. Mm-hmm. Like this, you're really thinking that it's a really, it's almost like when you were a kid or in a relationship where something happened and you really think you got to tell somebody something bad happened or something weird happened and they're going to be mad. And you're like, and it all day, it just weighs on you and you're like, oh man, how are they going to respond? I got to tell them this. I got to do, oh my God, they're going to get so mad, all this stuff. And you tell them and your mom or your girlfriend, your boyfriend just says, oh, okay, no big deal. Really? Yeah. Oh, and you're like, I was worried all day for nothing. They didn't seem to care about that. Okay, great. Oh, that's kind of what this is. Like, I feel like the NBA, they're so worried about this when in the end, people are going to go, oh, yeah, okay, that's great. Yeah. Okay.
10: They can't be that stupid.
9: Go, New York. Go, New York. Go. See, there it is. I got you right to there already.
10: That's what I'm saying. Yeah. You can't possibly think that this is that big of a deal in the grand scheme of NBA things. How on the day that LeBron announced that he was going to Philly, how you didn't just tweet out, oh, by the way, Kawhi Leonard has suspended 10 games and the Clippers are going to be fined $500,000. That's it.
9: Yeah.
10: That would have been the day.
9: That's all.
10: That's that day. Slipped it in there.
9: That's all.
10: That's what she said.
9: That's all.
10: That was your opportunity, Jason. That's I gave right down the middle.
9: I should have. I missed that.
10: You did.
9: I
10: it's missed okay. that one. But you could have. You know what I'm saying? That was the day. Drop that information, and then you really would have seen how it did not matter. And people would have just been like, oh, Kawhi Leonard. And that's it.
9: Yeah.
10: Whatever his laugh is, Alex. No. No, not that one.
9: Don't.
10: There you go. Thank you so much.
9: Okay. Time out a second, Mr. Wizard over here. I ask for something, and it takes you 17 different sound bites to play before you play what I want.
0: Yeah.
9: Monsi says, hey, do you have that laugh? And the second one, you play right away.
0: Yeah.
9: I got to go like 17 deep before I go, hey, here's what LeBron James had to say today. And you're playing stuff from King of the Hill. You're playing stuff from Friday the 13th. And it's like, and 12 minutes go by before you finally play the LeBron thing. Monsi says, hey, you got that laugh? Oh, right here for you, Monsi. I got it.
0: You know, I like to call myself the mirror, Jason. It takes you about 14, 15 takes to have a good one. So same for me to play the clips for you.
9: The mirror?
0: Yeah, I'm your mirror.
9: But that doesn't make
0: I
9: any sense.
0: I reflect you.
10: I reflect you.
0: I also like Monsi, so I give her what she wants.
10: Thank you so much.
0: It's a bit. I don't give you what you want.
9: Yeah, no, I know. It's
0: so why are you calling it out?
9: Well, I'm just saying, like, you know, okay. All right. No, now I know. Okay.
0: What?
9: All right. No, it's all good.
0: Ask for something.
9: It's all good.
0: What do you want?
9: Okay. I want OG Anunoby's tip-in to win game four.
0: Oh, you want the tip-in?
9: Yeah.
10: That's what she said!
9: She said!
0: Just the tip?
9: No. That was never said on The Office.
0: What?
9: That was a little over the line.
0: Are you sure?
9: That would not make it past broadcast practices and standards.
12: 5.7 left. No timeouts remaining. Anunoby is handed the ball. Finds Brunson at midcourt. Launches a straight on three. Missed it short. Tip by Anunoby. He put it in. Anunoby put it in. The Knicks take the
10: That's
12: lead.
10: What she said.
12: With 1.2 to go.
9: You jump by that's what she said,
10: you
9: but
10: gotta,
9: I did get to hear the Anunoby tip-in, so that's okay.
10: There you go. You gotta be quick.
12: He put that's it what in! Said. Anunoby put it in!
10: That's there what she said.
9: All right, very good. Thank you, Alex Dyshirt.
10: That was fun.
9: Now I'm not getting it. Some about 10 years are gonna go by before I'm gonna get the next one.
0: Yeah. You'll never get what you want now.
9: All right, thanks. All right, so we got more from the big day in the NFL and the latest NBA superstar feud that kicked off earlier today. That's next. Jason Smith, Monsi Bolaños, in for Harmon. 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
21: LeBron James is irritated with NBA Commissioner Adam Silver. Oh, okay. And here's what's funny. I get why Adam Silver is irritated. He's like, I have stuff I need to do. You making this decision affects my job and how I get to do my job.
23: They're both right,
21: and,
23: though.
21: And LeBron says, I'm a free agent. I don't have to do a damn thing. Mm-hmm. I have no responsibility to anybody
23: to make this decision. Time out.
21: I can make this decision in September if I want to.
23: You are correct, but here's the thing. LeBron James, he probably loves it. He probably loves the fact that nothing can happen until he snaps his fingers. He knows that Silver can't do the schedule until he finds a place to go. He knows that. So for him to come on, look, Silver shouldn't have said, look, I'm waiting on LeBron. Look, because LeBron can wait until the cows come home before he makes a decision. But he knows damn well, and by the way, he eats it up. He knows the commissioner is not going to do the schedule until he makes his decision because they're going to feature LeBron on Christmas Day and here and that and then and that. And he eats that up too. So he's playing into it. He's not wrong, but he knows exactly what the heck is going on.
24: Do you guys sense a tension between the NBA commissioner and one of the best players of all time?
25: Yeah.
24: What do you think is the root of that tension?
25: That a commissioner likes to think of themselves as the ultimate power. And I don't think, this is what I was saying, like I don't think for a while we will see anybody in sports that has the power that LeBron James has right now. LeBron James is going to be 42 years old in December.
24: Mm-hmm.
25: And he is holding up the NBA offseason with where he's... Giannis Antetokounmpo, at this point, is a better player than LeBron James is. Mm-hmm. He got traded to Miami. In Miami, the biggest story of their offseason would not be trading for Giannis. It would be signing LeBron.
24: He wields quite the hammer, but I believe that the tension is deeper than that. I believe it goes to places that nobody's talking about.
23: Like clutch sports?
24: Nobody's explored it. But I think at the end of the day, LeBron wants to be an owner in this league. He wanted that Vegas franchise.
23: Right.
24: And I believe there are some obstacles placed in front of him that he's not fond of.
25: Gotcha. Could be.
24: Do you remember the conversation that LeBron had with Nikola Jokic's agent on that boat in Europe about NBA Europe?
25: Mm-hmm.
23: Yes.
24: And perhaps some ownership opportunities there?
23: Well, I thought they were trying to start their own league.
24: Could be too, yeah. Start their own league. That could be in direct retaliation for not being able to own. You know, listen, you can't own a team while you play in the league. You can't.
23: Right, correct.
24: I just sense there's more to it there. There's something going on.
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1: Claire.
2: OJ did it.
3: Baby, to control, and I'ma feed you to the wolves.
0: So we'll get to a. I think there was a huge clue given out today on the return of Aaron Donald to the Rams. But first,
4: a Blues Clues.
0: There was a Blues Clues out there.
1: I love that show.
0: Blues Clues.
1: That was fun.
0: I don't think I ever saw watch Blue's Clues. Like Zoe was never, Blue's Clues.
1: Yeah, I don't. She's young. She's a lot younger than me. She's in college right now.
0: Or she's in high school now.
1: She's in high school.
0: Don't age her that.
1: Oh,
0: come on,
1: I
0: got another. My bad. Come on.
1: No, I think like I was a smidge, maybe even like on the edge of too old for it. To be honest with you, but I watched it.
0: Like you
1: I,
0: were like 19.
1: Rude.
0: Okay.
1: Sure.
0: Okay.
1: Sure.
0: All right.
1: Whatever. I think I was like, not, but I did, I watched a lot of Blue's Clues. I thought it was fun.
0: Because my cousin was 30 watching Hannah Montana.
1: Hey, listen.
0: Oh,
1: I'm,
0: I should
1: right
0: never,
1: now.
0: I should never have said that on
4: wow.
1: I'm watching that now. I go back to Disney Plus and watch it.
0: Okay. Yeah, no, she was 30. And she was 30. And we would say, hey, we're going to do this. You want to come over? Yeah, I'm just watching the end of Hannah Montana.
1: It what? Was a fun show.
0: Yeah, but it's also something that it's just repeats that's on. You can watch whatever. Yeah, I'm going to watch the end before I come over. It's not like I'm watching the end of a new episode of a television show.
1: She's watching it now.
0: Yeah,
1: oh.
0: well, no, when she was 30, she was watching Hannah Montana.
1: So that's what I'm saying.
0: That's
1: so
0: just a few years ago. That's just a few years ago.
1: But she wasn't 30 when Hannah Montana was in its prime.
0: No. This was like she watched it when she was a kid. She watched it. In college, she watched in her 20s, and she watched when she was 30.
1: I don't blame her.
0: I'm getting life lessons from Hannah Montana.
1: I don't blame her. I love Hannah Montana.
0: Okay. Yeah. All right.
4: Not the life lesson girl to learn.
0: Why? Did you
4: she
0: watch?
4: She pretend. Did, she wait. Hides who she is.
0: Well, was
4: what
0: Hannah...
4: life lesson is that?
0: Well, they're not going to make the name of the... I mean, the name of the character was Hannah Montana.
4: I mean, I like
1: so she
4: could
1: live
4: too,
1: a normal life.
4: She's a role model.
0: Because it rhymed.
4: Made Wrecking Ball.
0: Okay.
1: After Hannah Montana.
0: Yeah.
1: She wasn't Hannah Montana.
0: She definitely rebranded after right. Hannah Montana.
1: She shredded Hannah Montana.
4: She shredded?
1: Like, she shredded.
0: Yeah.
4: Wow.
0: Like Monty's full
4: know if
0: name
4: I can
0: is
4: Jay's on my feet.
0: Monty's first name is Montserrat, but
1: it's
0: she decided to decided to rebrand as Monty. That's kind of what
4: I'll
0: happened.
4: That.
0: Yeah.
1: Hello. Say thank
4: yeah,
1: you.
4: That's cool.
1: Yeah.
4: Yeah.
1: Montserrat. You didn't know that?
0: Yeah. When she was in her early 20s, she had a bunch of pop albums come out, but the last couple didn't do so well, so she backed out.
1: You know, one hit wonders.
0: And then all of a sudden, now she rebranded herself. Now she's Monty.
1: That's right.
0: Sports Talk radio host, Monty Bolaños.
4: You're going to have J-Lo play you in a movie?
1: No, I wish.
4: Why not?
1: Why not?
4: She plays Selena. She can do Montserrat.
1: It's true. Okay. It's true.
0: Yeah. Okay.
4: Yeah. But yeah, Hannah Montana's not a role model.
0: Dwayne Johnson would play me in the story of my life.
4: Oh, God.
0: Yeah, 100%. Yeah. Very similar. Very similar.
4: I think I give you more like...
0: No, you know who would play... You know when I was younger, because I had really... Before I started shaving my head, I had really curly hair. And everybody's like, oh, Fred Savage would play you in the story of your life. Like, that's that, like Fred Savage would play me. And I was like, oh. Okay.
1: I don't believe you had curly hair.
4: What?
0: Oh, I had great curly... I used to have...
1: Picks or it didn't
0: in college,
1: happen.
0: I had a fade... I had a flat top in college. Like it was, I loved my hair in college. I hated it growing up because I had curly hair and I hated it. I wanted straight hair. I couldn't grow it long, anything else. But then I got to college and I'm like, oh, I got a flat. Oh man, that looks cool. Ah, that looks really cool. I had a fade. Oh, that looks really, really cool.
1: I'm gonna need to see
0: pictures.
1: Hair.
0: I had great
4: Vin
0: hair.
4: Diesel should play you.
0: All right. Vin Diesel's fine. You'd have to talk. I'd have to talk. Vin Diesel's voice is low like this.
1: But that is a good one. You guys are like the same height.
0: I'd have to find out a way to say Brian. Like he would always say in the Fast and Furious movies, Brian, Brian, Brian, Brian. The voice is really low. Brian.
4: Like Family Guy?
0: You know, the Knicks won the title.
4: Brian.
0: Knicks won, but everybody,
4: stupid dog.
0: Everybody's disrespecting Brunson.
1: Brianna Miro's confused by the sounds coming out of your...
5: What are you saying?
0: That's Vin Diesel. That's Vin Diesel.
5: You know who would play you? The guy from Sex and the City who plays Charlotte's husband.
0: Evan Handler?
5: Yes.
1: Oh, wait.
0: Charlotte is Kristen Davis,
5: yeah,
0: right?
5: Yes.
0: Oh, I'm so down for that.
5: Yeah,
0: I love Kristen Davis.
5: Yeah, that's good.
1: That's what I'm thinking
0: Kristen
1: about.
0: Davis.
5: You're welcome. But
0: I love glasses,
4: though.
0: Sex
4: in the City?
0: No, it's Sex.
5: Sex in the City.
4: And
0: sex
4: the city?
0: In the City.
1: It's and
4: that
1: the city.
4: That doesn't make sense.
0: Sex
5: what are you
0: and
5: talking
0: the City.
5: About?
4: Sex in the City.
1: No, it's Sex and the City.
0: There is Sex
5: in
0: the City. No.
4: So who stars, Sex or the City?
0: It's the well.
5: It's both. Happening in both.
0: You start it with the city, and then you have the sex.
4: Oh.
0: That's how it goes, yes.
4: Sex in the city and the sex.
0: No, it's sex and, well, sex sells more than the city. So
1: it's true.
0: It's sex and the city.
1: It's true.
4: That was in the city.
0: No. There is sex in the city.
4: Oh.
0: But it's all but
5: Alex.
0: Well, you have to have sex somewhere. They're having sex in the city.
4: Got it.
0: Right? But it's Sex and the City, because the city is sort of the character as well as the four of them were. Yes.
5: Yeah.
4: I thought it was In the City.
0: No. No, it's In the City.
4: I don't know about that.
0: You know, duality. Funny thing is, when we went to trivia one night, one of the trivia questions, like five-parter, was, here are some titles of some TV shows, and you got two choices, and I had to say what it was, and one of them was Sex and the City or Sex in the City. Another one was stuff like, and I forget some other shows that they had, and you were like, oh, wow, I forget, was that show... Was it Sex and the City or Sex in the City? Like, I didn't watch Sex. It's Sex and the City, right? Good to get you thinking and to talk yourself out of stuff. So that's how I know specifically it's Sex in the City, yes.
4: Yeah. I also know it was Luke, I Am Your Father.
0: I Am Your Father.
4: No way.
0: People think it's Luke. No, it's No.
4: I remember it.
0: He told me you did it. You'll get No, I Am Your Father is the absolute line.
1: Are we sure?
0: That's a lot. Yeah,
4: see,
0: no.
4: I don't know.
0: Trust me. It's like that. What's the Mandela effect?
4: With me?
1: Yeah, right? I don't know. It's Luke. I Am Your Father.
0: No,
4: right?
0: No, do you think it is? Luke, but it's actually
4: I
0: Luke.
4: Am Your Father.
0: He says,
4: there it is.
0: Did Obi-Wan tell you whatever happened to your father? He told me you did it. You killed him. Because, you know, Luke was that whiny. And the line is, no, I am your father. Whoa. Well, people think it's Luke, I Am Your Father, but it's no, I Am Your Father.
1: I don't know.
0: Trust me. Trust me. Trust me.
4: No, I remember the suspense.
0: What do you mean the suspense?
5: Luke. Jason, I'm on your side.
4: Your father.
5: I know that's fact.
0: No, he didn't.
4: Yeah, he did.
1: He doesn't.
0: What movie was that from? You tell me what movie that was from.
4: Empire Strikes Back.
0: Oh, very good.
4: Thank you.
0: Did you just guess on that?
4: No, I know.
0: Okay. Which Empire Strikes Back was what number movie?
4: Five.
5: Six.
0: Oh, very good.
5: No. Oh, no.
4: Six. Please stop it. Your mic's off.
0: Six
4: now.
0: Is Return of the Jedi.
4: How dare you?
0: Yeah, little teddy bears. The Ewok, little teddy bears.
4: Your mic's off.
0: That's it. Yeah. No, okay. All right. Very good. Very good, AT. Very good. Okay.
4: Sex in the City.
0: But it's no. I get it. Get it up. Get it up. That's what she said.
1: That's what she said.
0: Get it up. Get up the scene. And after we do what's trending, you're going to play the No, I Am Your Father. It's No, I Am Your Father.
5: No, forget the update. Just play that. And then I'll be like, yeah.
0: There you go. Hey, this is where they usually get all the scores of the night. No, instead they played some Star Wars stuff. What? Yeah, that show's crazy. Okay, great. All right, you looked that up. Now, NFL-wise today, I think we got a pretty good clue if Aaron Donald is coming out of retirement. Right now, he is training, and when he's ready to give his decision, he will tell the Rams, and he's either going to come back and play alongside Myles Garrett, or he isn't. Myles Garrett today said, hey, looking forward to it. I don't want to push him one way or another. If he comes back, I'm excited. But I know he's got a family. He has a lot of decisions to make. But I think we can do great things, right? So Myles Garrett, great. That's what we expect him to say. We hope he would say. Then you had Sean McVay say this today. As someone who is great as he is, I think he can definitely come back and do it. It's just whether he wants to do that for however many games he chooses to play. Now, that's a really weird thing to say. How many games chooses to play? Which tells me that what's on the table is the old Roger Clemens, yeah, I'm going to come back, but you're not going to see me until Thanksgiving. Because he's someone that obviously you can slide right back in the lineup wherever it is. He can play. You can get by. That we want him fresh. Is he really going to come back and be great for the entire season? Probably not. Will he run out of gas near the end of the year? Probably so. But if he comes back and it's a prolonged thing where he's training, he's back with the team, and they activate him in the latter two-thirds or the latter half of the season, that's what I could see for Aaron Donald. Because now to bring him back to say, well, you're going to play part-time, we'll get your win back, it'll be a whole bunch. But you get him back to the point where, okay, you can go hard for about 6 to 8 games, the last few games of the regular season into the playoffs, that's what I can see. So I don't think you're going to see him sweating it out on the field with the Rams all, you know, into September, but more of a, yeah, I can do this. I'm going to train on my own. Then I'm going to practice with everybody. I'm going to get back going, get my body back into football shape. I'm going to spend a month practicing with the team, and then I'll get activated sometime when we get to the latter third of the season so I can be as fresh as possible where he's playing his best football, being as close to Aaron Donald when the end of the season is here and the playoffs start.
1: It seems as though he's going to come back. More and more so, it seems to be pointing in that direction. But, man, you're going to... I think if he comes back, Jason, it's a $30 million deal. And I think their cap space is like 19, between 15 and 19.
0: I don't think he's going to get quite that much.
1: He doesn't have to get... So, because they own his his rights.
0: Yeah. Yeah.
1: So they can change that number. It doesn't have to be that number.
0: Whatever he decides to come back at, he can come back at. Now they'll get. Now obviously it's going to be money for him because he's not going to come back and do it for free. Because he and Stafford, all of them, have always been. Well, remember the Super Bowl was. I'm thinking of retiring. I really want more money. So I'm sure there will be a happy medium where they will come in with him, and especially when we don't have to worry about the money anyplace else other than, all right, we're going to give you this for the rest of this season.
1: I thought there was no wiggle room, and it had to be 30. I was going to be, man, you're paying him 30 to play half a season? That's going to that's going to take a hit. But if it is something that can be a happy medium and they come to an agreement, then okay. There have been no indicator to believe that he's not coming back, that he's not going to try, that he's not going to give it a go.
0: Yeah.
1: You know what I'm saying? Like, everybody, it seems to be going in that direction. And like you said, like, he's in shape. Now, football shape is a different story. But if he doesn't have to do it for 17 games, all of a sudden, that sounds interesting. But if he comes back, Jason, and they don't go to the Super Bowl, isn't that a complete waste?
0: It is a Super Bowl or bust year for the Rams.
1: It's Super Bowl or bust.
0: It's Super Bowl or bust year
1: for
0: the Rams. It
1: already kind of is without him.
0: Yeah.
1: But if he comes back, it's like, do you better get us there?
0: Oh, the pressure's more on Garrett. Like, I wouldn't be surprised if we get Aaron Donald back, or if the Rams get him back, and we see a player who still commands some attention, but
1: it's not
0: maybe
1: the same.
0: He's not quite the same,
1: yeah,
0: right?
1: Of course,
0: maybe doesn't have that same burst.
1: He can't.
0: And that's why if he comes back now, right? If he comes back now at the beginning of the season, he'll hit his peak week 4, week 5, when I'm back in. And then what's going to happen when you get into November?
1: Oh, he's going to
0: be
1: exhausted.
0: So I think you're going to see, I'm coming back, I can do it. Maybe it's after the trade, because you never know what the Rams are going to do at the trade deadline, because they make crazy trades. They might make a trade for a guy. They got to worry about his money in following season, salary cap wise. So we're going to wait to see what we can pay Aaron Donald when he comes back. But overall, playing, like, and I think every NFL player, and Aaron Donald would love this, right? Like, everybody would be jealous of, oh, here's a guy who was the best defensive player we saw for a decade. He's going to come back and he's going to call the shots. And he's going to say, okay, so I'm going to come back, and it's going to be, I'm going to come back for the last 7 games, 8, whatever it is, after the deadline, last half ish of the season. I'm practicing all along, so it's as seamless a transition as I could be. I can play as much as you need me to play, and it could work. Mm-hmm. And by the time you get to the playoffs, it's, wow, you have a peaking Aaron Donald as good as you're going to get, and Myles Garrett, yeah, good luck. Good luck stopping that.
1: Yeah, it sounds crazy because at first I was like, there's no way he does this. But I'm like, oh, no, maybe I would be intrigued if I'm Aaron Donald. Maybe at first I'd be like, ah, guys, I really don't want to go through this. I don't want to put my body through it. But then as you kind of like really look at the situation, it's like, all right, well, you want me to come back? Everyone loves the idea.
0: Oh, yeah.
1: Like the idea of it sounds just like LeBron and Curry.
0: Yeah.
1: Like it's literally, except this is actually a contending team that is expected to get to the Super Bowl.
0: Yeah.
1: A little bit different.
0: LeBron just got sideswiped there.
1: Wow, oh, 100%. Because okay. that was just for funsies.
0: Okay.
1: This one is funsies with a chance to win.
0: Oh, so like cloudy with a chance of showers.
1: Exactly.
0: This is funsies with a chance to
1: win.
0: Funsies
1: with a chance to win.
0: That should be on a t-shirt.
1: There you go.
0: Funsies
1: with
0: a chance to win.
1: Funsies with a chance to win.
0: Let's find out what's trending right now in the wide world of sports. From Live Bet Bree Muro, who has spent the last few minutes watching the end of Empire Strikes Back. But right now she's got what's trending.
5: That's a tie shirt thing that he's doing over there.
4: I found it.
0: You found it. Okay.
5: I think we should play it.
0: Well, let's hear what's trending and then we'll play it.
5: Oh, I'm so excited.
0: It's what's called the tease in the radio business.
4: Where are you now? Or your update?
5: Uh-huh.
4: What do you want? You want an hour or your update?
5: Yeah, I want to know.
4: Want to know?
5: Yeah, okay.
4: That's part of our update, though?
5: Let's do a part of it.
0: All right, we're cutting out part of your update.
5: Fine.
0: Oh, okay then. All right, go ahead.
2: Obi-Wan never told you what happened to your father.
6: He told me enough. I just lost my hands.
2: You killed Luke. I am your father.
0: You edited that. You edited that.
4: You just
0: That's why it took you so long. You edited that. You edited
5: win,
0: that.
5: Win, win, no matter what.
4: You think I care that much to edit it?
0: Yes.
4: No.
0: Yeah, 100%.
4: No.
0: Yeah.
4: No way.
0: Yeah. You would have found that within 20 seconds that I got it. Instead, it was like 8 minutes for you to put that in that Luke. It doesn't even sound like the same audio level.
4: Yes, it does.
5: Yes,
0: no,
5: it
0: sounds like you whispering it.
1: No, you're just finding...
0: Play it one more time.
1: You're
0: Play
1: trying
0: more
1: to
0: time.
1: Find a reason.
2: He told me you killed Luke. I am your father.
1: It's not perfect! If you... you did edit it. Great job.
4: Did not.
1: That's right, because we were right.
4: Yep.
0: All right. If you... Okay. If you... Just go to Google.
4: Oh, Google.
0: And type in...
4: Yeah, trust the box.
1: I don't
0: and
1: trust
0: type in,
1: AI.
0: And type in, does Darth Vader say, Luke, I am your father? What comes up?
1: Let me see.
0: No, Darth Vader did not say, Luke, I am your father. Instead, his actual line was simply, no, I am your father. Congratulations, AI T-shirt, for putting that in there and fooling and trying to pull one over on the world.
4: I played what was.
0: No, you did not.
4: Literally did.
0: You did not. I'm
4: this
0: coming.
4: Whole
0: no, no, no.
4: Video is called, I'm Luke, coming. In, I am your
0: no.
4: father. Unaltered scene.
0: I'm coming in here with my phone, and I'm going to tape it, and so I have the unedited version of it.
4: Fine.
0: You're really fine.
4: Do
0: wait,
4: it.
0: What? Why are you going crazy now with your hands typing
4: I'm sitting
0: stuff?
4: Here.
0: Oh, okay. All right, Bree, we don't have time for your update.
5: I'm watching it on YouTube now.
0: Okay.
5: Too.
4: Who's
5: I got all distracted.
0: All right, Bree. Yeah, give us the Cliff Notes version. Go ahead.
5: Yeah, it's like the unaltered scene.
4: Thank you.
5: And literally, he's just like, Luke, I am your father.
4: Thank you.
5: I thought it was like you, but I don't know if I'm thinking of something else when he takes off the mask. When does that happen?
0: He doesn't take off the mask.
5: Yeah. Oh, no?
0: Well, Luke takes it. Spoiler.
5: I'm sorry.
0: Wow, great.
5: Well, that's what
0: Luke
5: I'm thinking.
0: Takes it off in Return of the Jedi.
5: Yes, and I feel like there's some stuff that happens there where some more father stuff. Mm. Is that right?
4: You know, father issues.
0: I always like that part of Return of the Jedi where, like, Darth Vader is like the biggest bad guy in the galaxy, running the Empire, and here's Luke dragging him. He can't breathe. He's lost a hand, and the stormtrooper's like, "Oh wow, yeah, look at that. Let's just keep running." Dude, Darth Vader, man, he looks like he's dead. Oh, my God. Who is that other guy? Who is that whiny kid? And he's carrying him, and he's got no hand left. Oh, my God. No, let's just keep going. Let's just let Luke and Darth Vader figure it out. Yeah, let's figure it out.
1: Good update.
5: Oh, yes.
7: Nah, here we go.
5: Oh, give me 25 seconds right now.
0: Go.
5: The Dodgers are on top of the Mariners at 4-1, top of the ninth inning, two out. Edwin Diaz, they had activated him a little bit earlier today. He's kind of like not doing so great in his first game back. The Astros beat the Angels 7-4 to get to 500 for the first time since April 7th. The Guardians beat the Reds 6-1. The White Sox came back and walked it off against the Yankees 6-5. In the NFL, Taysom Hill is not returning to the New Orleans Saints after 9 seasons with the team. No idea whether or not he's going to retire, leaving the door open to play somewhere else this season. The WNBA, the Dream came back and edged the Wings 82-81. Back to you guys.
0: Thank you, Bree. Thank you, Bree. No, I am your host. Coming up next, we get into the most fun NBA, new NBA feud between stars in probably the last couple of months. That's next, Fox. Lawler.

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1: a bat.
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1: Maybe you need a whole new squad.
0: Get rid of everyone. They stink, they stink, they stink.
1: Teams are making moves.
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1: And we're talking about it.
0: Maybe a shortstop.
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7: LeBron James is irritated with NBA Commissioner Adam Silver. Okay. Well, and here's what's funny. I get why Adam Silver is irritated. He's like, I have stuff I need to do. You making this decision affects my job and how I get to do my job.
8: They're both right,
7: though. And LeBron says, I'm a free agent. I don't have to do a damn thing. Mm-hmm. I have no responsibility to anybody
8: to make this decision. Time out.
7: I can make this decision in September if I want
8: to. You are correct, but here's the thing. LeBron James, no, but he probably loves it. He probably loves the fact that nothing can happen until he...
7: Yeah.
8: Snaps his fingers. He knows that Silver can't do the schedule until he finds a place to go. He knows that. So for him to come on, look, Silver shouldn't have said, look, I'm waiting on LeBron. Look, because LeBron can wait until the cows come home before he makes a decision. But he knows damn well. And he, but and by the way, he eats it up. He knows the commissioner is not going to do the schedule until he makes his decision because they're going to feature LeBron on Christmas Day and here and that and then and he eats that up too. So he's playing into it. He's not wrong, but he knows exactly what the heck is going on.
9: Do you guys sense a tension between the NBA commissioner and one of the best players of all time?
7: Yeah.
9: What do you think is the root of that tension?
7: That a commissioner likes to think of themselves as the ultimate power. And I don't think, this is what I was saying, like I don't think for a while we will see anybody in sports that has the power that LeBron James has right now. LeBron James is going to be 42 years old in December.
9: Mm-hmm.
7: And he is holding up the NBA offseason with where he's... Giannis Antetokounmpo, at this point, is a better player than LeBron James is. Mm-hmm. He got traded to Miami. In Miami, the biggest story of their offseason would not be trading for Giannis. It would be signing LeBron.
9: He wields quite the hammer, but I believe that the tension is deeper than that. I believe it goes to places that nobody's talking about.
8: Like clutch sports?
9: Nobody's explored it. But I think at the end of the day, LeBron wants to be an owner in this league. He wanted that Vegas franchise.
8: Right.
9: And I believe there are some obstacles placed in front of him that he's not fond of.
7: Gotcha. Could be.
9: Do you remember the conversation that LeBron had with Nikola Jokic's agent on that boat in Europe about NBA Europe?
7: Mm-hmm.
8: Yes.
9: And perhaps some ownership opportunities there?
8: Well, I thought they were trying to start their own league.
9: Could be too, yeah. Start their own league. That could be in direct retaliation for not being able to own. You know, listen, you can't own a team while you play in the league. You can't.
8: Right, correct.
9: I just sense there's more to it there. There's something going on.
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0: There's a good basketball player in Spencer Jones who you're going to pay $6 million a year, who is a real gosh darn NBA power forward, who can knock down corner threes, who can switch defensively, who makes good plays, who's a good fit with your superstars. 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
1: Luke, I am the father.
2: Edited. It's a lie.
3: No, it's not.
2: Every Star Wars fan knows that's a lie.
4: It sounded really good.
3: Not no, it's real
2: a
3: fans.
2: Lie. That's a lie.
3: Not real
4: it
3: fans.
4: It sounded legit.
2: Yeah, sounded legit. It's not, though.
4: It sounded like it came from right from the movie.
2: And then he says, and it's also Jason Sex in the City. I go, no, it's Sex in the City. He goes, oh, yeah, you're right.
3: I did not say that.
2: Yeah, 100% you said that.
3: Not.
2: You lie about everything.
3: I don't lie.
2: You lied about...
3: I'll tell the truth right now. I never lie.
2: He does not... Fox Sports Radio. The Jason Smith Show with Monty Bolaños.
4: Hello.
2: In from Mike Harmon. So, coming up, we'll do the Tony Romo thing again next hour because that audio is just absolutely insane.
5: I'm going to run you Justin Fields.
2: Yeah. I'm going to run you Justin Fields. Trust me, I'm going to run you. So, Tariq Skubal made his allegedly final start for the Tigers today before the deadline. The number one name out there that is going to fetch the most in return. And as I told you earlier tonight, I believe in signs. I believe that there are the sports gods that tell us things and tell teams things and tell fans things. And it's like, hey, you should listen to us. The fact that Skubal comes out of the game to a standing ovation with a 7-1 lead in the seventh, was pitching great. Gets into a little bit of trouble, but okay, 7-1. And they lose to the Orioles in 12 innings, 10-9. They finish a 7-game homestand, 3-4 against the Royals and the Orioles, two of the worst teams in the American League. That's a sign that says trade Tariq Skubal. If you were hemming and hawing at all, if you thought maybe we should hold on to him, we can compete. No, you're 7 games under 500. You had to see how this last week went. Maybe if you were 500, you figure we can make a run at it one more time with him. If we lose him, we lose him. But this should be the moment that tells you, okay, so the day he pitched his great game for us and he walked off and everybody stood and clapped for him, we couldn't close a 7-1 lead and we lost. Yeah, this tells you it's time to make that trade.
4: And he reached 1,000 strikeouts.
2: Yeah, struck out first batter of the game, strikes out 1,000, sure.
4: It seems like it's like, how is this game going to end? And I hear you about the signs. Like, I see it. But, again, do you make this move regardless, even if you don't get something worth it? Like, do you just make the move no matter what if you're Detroit?
2: Yes. Yeah. I mean, look, it's you're going to lose him for nothing.
4: Mm-hmm.
2: Now, it's prospects. It's younger players you're going to get. And obviously that's an inexact science, but you're going to get a lot and you're going to hope that maybe that it comes through because you've already decided you're not going to sign him. You could have given him more money in this past offseason, but you know, you decided to go get Framber Valdez, who you were still giving a lot of money to, but was a little bit less expensive. And he turned out to be the wrong signing. So you're not going to have two of those guys. You're not going to spend that kind of money pitching on two of those guys. So you've already decided this year was going to be it for you with Skubal. Like, he was going to be gone. You were trading him at some point after the season if you had a great run, or at the deadline if you weren't good. You're not good, so you trade him at the deadline. You had made this decision months ago. Now it's very difficult. I get it, because you thought you were going to contend. You had a nice little run after you started out so bad, but you are what you are at this point, and you're not playing well. And when the rubber met the road and you needed to play well to keep Skubal, you were terrible, right? You lost to two of the worst teams in the majors and blowing the game today. Like, that's it. Like, you will trade. And I firmly expect now, after today, everything to ramp up because people are going to want Skubal in 5 days, right? They're going to want him to make his normal start for them in 5 days. So I expect before the deadline, Skubal to get dealt, not one of those trade deadline things, but probably in the next 48 hours, I expect to see his name go because I think a lot of teams are also waiting for him to get traded before they go in on other people. So instead of all the way to the deadline for Skubal, because you get a lot of teams in, the Dodgers are in on, the Brewers, the Phillies, the Rays, they're all in. You're going to see him dealt in the next 48 hours.
4: They're 4.5 games out of the final wild card spot. It's not completely out of the question for Detroit to still get in there. I wouldn't trust the Mariners. The Mariners are ahead of them. The Orioles are ahead of them. Really don't trust the Orioles. But that's bad because you just lost to them. and, you know, like I hear it. It seems, when is the trade deadline? When is it the official date?
6: The third.
4: The
6: third. Yeah, it's coming up.
4: Okay. Yeah, yeah. You're probably right that he's the first domino to fall. And there's a lot of teams that are waiting to see because obviously everyone's expecting the Dodgers. Everyone is expecting that. They have the most to offer. But I don't know if I'm Detroit if I make this deal with the Dodgers.
6: Of course you do.
4: Why?
6: They're going to give you
4: the most.
6: You
4: have everything.
6: Yeah, but they're still going to give you the most.
4: Most of what?
6: They'll give you the best
4: Andy
6: players.
4: Bahas?
6: They'll go over there, knock. Okay. You keep saying that.
4: Because you got to give me something for something.
6: Yeah.
4: Not potential.
6: But this,
4: not
6: but,
4: maybe.
6: But these are how the trades are made. When someone can walk away and you don't have them for a while, this is how the trades go.
4: Mm.
6: You would be a real.

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5: LeBron James is irritated with NBA Commissioner Adam Silver. Oh, okay. And here's what's funny. I get why Adam Silver is irritated. He's like, I have stuff I need to do. You making this decision affects my job and how I get to do my job.
6: They're both right, though.
5: And LeBron says, I'm a free agent. I don't have to do a damn thing. Mm-hmm. I have no responsibility to anybody
6: to make this decision. Time out.
5: I can make this decision in September if I want to.
6: You are correct, but here's the thing. LeBron James, he probably loves it. He probably loves the fact that nothing can happen until he snaps his fingers. He knows that Silver can't do the schedule until he finds a place to go. He knows that. So for him to come on, look, Silver shouldn't have said, look, I'm waiting on LeBron. Look, because LeBron can wait until the cows come home before he makes a decision. But he knows damn well, and by the way, he eats it up. He knows the commissioner is not going to do the schedule until he makes his decision because they're going to feature LeBron on Christmas Day and here and that and then and that. And he eats that up too. So he's playing into it. He's not wrong, but he knows exactly what the heck is going on.
7: Do you guys sense a tension between the NBA commissioner and one of the best players of all time?
5: Yeah.
7: What do you think is the root of that tension?
5: That a commissioner likes to think of themselves as the ultimate power. And I don't think, this is what I was saying, like I don't think for a while we will see anybody in sports that has the power that LeBron James has right now. LeBron James is going to be 42 years old in December.
6: Mm-hmm.
5: And he is holding up the NBA offseason with where he's... Giannis Antetokounmpo, at this point, is a better player than LeBron James is. Mm-hmm. He got traded to Miami. In Miami, the biggest story of their offseason would not be trading for Giannis. It would be signing LeBron.
7: He wields quite the hammer, but I believe that the tension is deeper than that. I believe it goes to places that nobody's talking about.
6: Like clutch sports?
7: Nobody's explored it. But I think at the end of the day, LeBron wants to be an owner in this league. He wanted that Vegas franchise.
6: Right.
7: And I believe there are some obstacles placed in front of him that he's not fond of.
5: Gotcha. Could be.
7: Do you remember the conversation that LeBron had with Nikola Jokic's agent on that boat in Europe about NBA Europe?
5: Mm-hmm.
6: Yes.
7: And perhaps some ownership opportunities there?
6: Well, I thought they were trying to start their own league.
7: Could be too, yeah. Start their own league. That could be in direct retaliation for not being able to own. You know, listen, you can't own a team while you play in the league. You can't.
6: Right, correct.
7: I just sense there's more to it there. There's something going on.
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8: There's a good basketball player in Spencer Jones who you're going to pay $6 million bucks a year, who is a real gosh darn NBA power forward, who can knock down corner threes, who can switch defensively, who makes good plays, who's a good fit with your superstars. 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

0: The White Sox walked it off against the Yankees.
1: The pitch to Edgar. Swing and a pop fly, shallow center field. It drops down. Here comes Peters. Throw to the plate late. Sox win. Edgar Carroll comes through in the 12th. 6-5 the final.
0: White Sox Radio Network on the call. It was their 8th walk-off victory of the season. And as we're getting closer to the trade deadline in baseball, the Rangers are acquiring right-handed reliever Chase Slisith and catcher Logan Ohapi from the Los Angeles Angels. The Braves shut out the Mets 1-0. The Padres defeated the Rockies 3-1 for their 5th straight win. San Diego has moved to 2 games behind the Phillies for the final NL wildcard spot. In news out of the NFL, as Taysom Hill has announced on social media, he will not return to the New Orleans Saints after 9 seasons with the team. I'm Brianna Muro.
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5: Hello.
4: 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Let us know what you think. Subscribe, rate us. We'll love you forever and ever and ever again. 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Just search our names, and you will find all of the content. I am your father.
6: Luke.
4: Okay, that just sounds like you're breathing heavy.
5: That's what he's doing.
4: Yeah, this listen. As a guy that's been doing a Darth Vader impression now for the better part of since 1977, it's more this.
5: Stop aging yourself. Well, that's pretty good.
4: Yeah.
5: Yeah.
4: I've had some time.
5: I think they use like a cup with like tissue paper for that sound to make it. You know what I'm saying? Like,
4: yeah.
5: I feel like I remember reading that when I was a tour guide at Universal Studios.
4: Oh.
5: And I had to know information like this from the Foley stage.
4: Oh, right.
5: Yeah, you know?
4: Foley actors make the sounds that you hear on your favorite television shows.
5: That was me on a tram. That's it. And if you look to your left, I see our Foley.
4: I bet you were a great tour guide.
5: I was a great tour guide.
4: I bet you were a lot of fun.
5: I was fun. Yeah. I had a good time.
4: I could also see you yelling at people to sit down. Hey, in the back, sit down.
5: Yeah.
4: Sit down. Hey, sit down. I'll stop this tram right now.
5: Right now. Oh,
4: okay,
5: don't play.
4: Okay. I could see that. I could see that. Yeah.
5: Yeah. I also would tell, like, I would make friends on the line with young people who are, like, with beers in their hand. And then I would say, like, all right, every time I say this word, you have to take a drink. And then I would, like, pick a word.
4: We had the coolest gun ever, man. Yeah. It was awesome.
5: And then by the end of it, we're just, like, wasted. Because I was like, yeah. I was like, every time I say soundstage.
7: And over here is where the psycho house is, where all the psycho people live. Look up in the window. It's Norman Bates.
5: I wasn't drinking. They were drinking.
4: I thought you were drinking with them.
5: No, I'm working.
4: Oh, okay. All right.
5: I'm working. But to them, I would be like, oh, I'll give you a word. And then you take a sip every time I say it.
4: Ah, the secret word.
5: Yeah.
4: Okay. Oh, very
5: yeah.
4: good.
5: And
4: okay.
5: then it just would be something that I, you know, pertain to the tour.
4: Oh, nice.
5: Yeah.
4: Okay. Right, so I'll let this out here. I do this once in a while on the show. I've never said it, but why not? If friends of mine that I talk to or that I don't talk to very, you know, very often, but they'll text me during the show. Oh my God, I'm driving here and I'm listening to you on the radio now. It's really cool. My daughter and I are driving. My son and I are driving. I will say, okay, give me a secret word to say on the show in the next segment.
5: Yeah.
4: I said anything you want. And they'll say, okay, Constantinople. Got it.
5: Done.
4: And I'll find a way to get Constantinople in. Just get where it sounds like I'm just saying Constantinople.
5: Yeah.
4: It was Istanbul, not Constantinople. And so I'll do that. They're like, oh my God. And so now people do that to me.
5: That's fine.
4: I mean, hey, here's your word, right? And they'll make it so. Conflagration. Yeah, sure. That's fine. Yeah.
5: Watch this.
4: I'll get it in. Yeah.
5: Bet. Oh, how fun.
4: I just say it can't be any curse word.
5: Sure.
4: It can't be any bad euphemism or anything.
5: Sure.
4: But just give me any word you want.
5: Now the next time you say a ridiculous word, I'm gonna be like, who texted you?
4: Yeah.
5: Who texted you?
4: Well, one time my friend said, He was driving. He was my assistant coach in softball, and his daughter was there, who I coached for a long time. And she was just whatever she was learning in school. And she said, Nebuchadnezzar. I'm like, oh my God, how am I going to get Nebuchadnezzar in, who was like this Egyptian king from like, you know, thousands and thousands of years ago. And I'm like, oh, the last time they won a game like that, it was so long ago. I think Nebuchadnezzar was the king of Egypt, right? Like, that's how I would get it in.
6: The fact that you even knew what that was.
4: Well, I remember Nebuchadnezzar. In school, you hear a name like Nebuchadnezzar, and you never forget it.
5: Can tell you.
4: But I was also an English history guy in school, not nearly a math science guy. Mm. Like, English history, yeah. Math science, no.
6: Nah.
4: So anything from there, like, I can barely remember anything I did in math or science. I remember some math and some science. But, like, English, like, papers I wrote or plays we read, books we read, lessons, history stuff. Like, no, that I remember.
5: History? Me and history did not.
4: Anything, really?
5: Me and history, no bueno.
4: No
5: bueno.
4: Okay.
5: Ming Dynasty, I don't care about a single dynasty. You know what I'm saying?
4: Like, okay.
5: Is it a Dodgers dynasty?
4: What if it was Yao Ming?
5: The Yankees?
4: What if it was the Yao Ming dynasty?
5: I know. I knew more about Yao Ming than the Ming Dynasty.
4: Okay. Well, that's good, because you do sports for a living.
5: Right, yeah.
4: My grandmother would say that to me. She would say, well, like, I was little, she would go, oh, if only you knew your schoolwork, like, you know, those baseball stats or your sports cards. I'm like, yeah. What I want to say to her now is, hey, guess what?
6: Look it.
4: Guess what? Hey,
6: Mina.
4: Look who's the winner.
6: That's
4: now.
6: Right.
4: I didn't need chemistry. I didn't need Bunsen burners. I didn't need to dissect a fetal pig. I didn't need to learn any kind of math. I didn't need pre-calculus. I didn't need any kind of calculus. I didn't need AP calculus. I didn't need anything. I barely needed algebra. All I got to do is figure out how to figure out how many games our team is out of first place in the standings. That's all I need.
6: That's my math.
4: And on Friday, we're going to learn what it means to be five out in the loss column, kids. That's what that means. Doesn't have to be the exact same. So if you are five out of the loss column, but 7.5 out, it means the other team has played more games than you have.
5: Listen, that's a good way to teach math. Yeah. Hold on a second.
4: How easy would that be?
5: So
4: now I'm done.
5: I did like math, though. I like took AP calculus and like the whole thing.
4: Math I did well, because all you had to do with math really was, as long as you went every day and you paid attention. Like, if you were sick or missed class, like, I'm completely lost.
5: Oh, yeah. One day.
4: I'm completely lost.
5: Anything with like geography and shapes with math, I was like, no. What do you mean? What do you mean? The you know what I'm saying? Like, I can't even think of it. But I was like, related rates. I was like,
4: triangles.
5: Stop. No. Can you just get? I can find X. That is what I can do.
4: I can find
5: X and I can find Y. But when you give me a diagram with some shapes, I'm not in there.
4: Oh, okay.
5: You know what I'm saying?
4: All right.
5: You've lost me.
4: Wow. Okay. Very good.
5: What is it? Are we doing math or are we doing shapes?
4: Don't have to worry about that in sports.
5: Yes.
4: Don't have to worry about shapes. Not, you're all good. Look, diamond.
5: Diamond.
4: Baseball diamond.
5: There you go.
4: No diamond?
5: Yeah.
4: Okay. Very good. Rectangle, because a football field's rectangle.
5: And I know how many yards that is. So whenever we talk about yards, I'm like, how many football fields? Okay. Got it. Okay.
4: Yep.
5: You know, the distance.
4: 3 feet in a yard. Sure. You get all that.
5: Yeah, but all of it. Yeah.
4: I mean, I could really teach math to kids that just want to do sports. Like, it would be a week. I mean, really?
5: Summer school.
4: It'd be a week.
5: Sports and numbers. Summer school class.
4: Monday is football. Tuesday is baseball. Wednesday is soccer. Thursday is basketball. Friday is miscellaneous.
5: Volleyball.
4: It's all the other sports. We're just going to get right in there. Yeah. And then you can take an open book test.
5: Yes.
4: That's
5: open book.
4: Don't have to worry
5: about
4: it. Yeah. Open book test.
5: Open book. I love those.
4: So the rivalry between NBA stars you didn't know you needed, but we're getting. And of course, one of them is Draymond Green. As part of the offseason where stars, athletes, fans just still can't believe the Knicks won the title, Draymond Green goes on a podcast and talks about how upset he is that people keep saying, oh, Jalen Brunson sacrificed for the Knicks, taking less money to win a championship. But he wanted to make sure everybody knew that he didn't have to sacrifice anything, that the Knicks are made of money.
8: It's the New York Knicks, bro. They can afford it. You ain't got to take no discount.
9: Of course.
8: But for them to get paid, you ain't got to. My situation is different because Steph making 270, Klay making 180.
9: Yeah.
8: All right, something got to give. Cool, I can take a little. I can take less.
9: Mm-hmm.
8: But he the top guy.
9: Yes, sir.
8: By the way, let Josh Hart or somebody else take less.
9: Yeah.
8: Like, they in my role, right?
9: Let
8: one of them take less. But guess what? Steph Curry ain't take a penny less.
9: I feel that.
8: And neither did Klay Thompson ain't take a penny less.
9: Rightfully so.
8: If it's going to work, somebody do. Well, guess what? I ain't really expecting them to take that.
9: Yeah, they should.
8: I don't know what he's doing. I'm happy for him.
9: He still got the max, though.
8: The max extension.
9: Yeah.
8: He didn't get the max. That's $100 million.
4: All right, so I love how Draymond Green is very upset about what Jalen Brunson turned down. And Josh Hart, best friends with Jalen Brunson, Knicks legend, said in response to Draymond Green, "We got to normalize grown men not counting other people's pockets." That's what he put on Twitter in response to Draymond Green. Now, from the first standpoint of X's and O's, I get Draymond Green's point. The Knicks were paying five guys a lot of money, not just two. Right? Because, okay, you had Brunson's contract, you had Karl Anthony Towns getting a lot of money, gave a lot of money to Anunoby, gave a lot of money to Josh Hart, right? Gave a lot of money to Mikal Bridges, right? You had a lot of guys, you had five guys that were making a lot of money, not just two. So it's a little bit different.
5: Mm-hmm.
4: Okay. Now, from the other perspective of just the widening, the commonality this offseason, whether it is players like Draymond Green or other players who, when they rank all the best players in the game, you know, won't put Jalen Brunson in the top five. Whether it's the Spurs and their fans who I don't think they believe the finals actually happened. They still think we're going to wear the best team. Like someone like Becky Hammon, who can't even admit she was wrong about Jalen Brunson. Like, they're all just mad. And I love the fact that so many people, whether it's a coach or a player or experts or fans, just can't handle Jalen Brunson being this good, sacrificing to win a championship, and becoming the king of New York. I can't just say, wow, that really is something. And all of that, now you see other players who are also taking less money. Look, Wemby's taking a little bit less money, right? You're seeing this start to be a thing now, you know, so people can add players. Like, Jalen Brunson did something that anybody in the league would be extremely jealous of. Because, again, the guy's the king of New York. I mean, the video this weekend of he goes into a coffee shop and he signs autographs and takes pictures and it starts pouring rain out. And so when Brunson leaves to go back in his car, the fans all lined up with their umbrellas so he could walk and not get wet. Like, that stuff, like LeBron, Giannis, they're like, I never get treated like that anywhere. LeBron didn't get that treatment in Cleveland. Nobody
5: gets that.
4: But, like, hey, Jalen Brunson, I'm going to hold my umbrella over you so you have a path back to your car to get back in. Like, that's what he, and it's like, and like, the greater number of NBA people, I mean, like I said, players, coaches outside the NBA, fans, they just can't come to grips with the fact that he was this good, that he made these plays, that they don't think he was that good, but look at what he did. And like, I just don't want to believe it, or I don't want to give him credit and find a way to be mad about what he did. Like, people, I'm just going to wake up and want to be mad about Jalen Brunson. And it's so entertaining. It's so entertaining. Like, I'm watching Draymond Green and I'm just laughing going, dude, you just watched a guy lead it, do something you could never do, and that's be an NBA Finals MVP and be a number one on a team, despite the fact that he's, you know, 8 inches shorter than you and probably pushes 200 pounds, and still he's that good. And you can't, I love watching the meltdown of just not even able to give him credit for the player that he is this offseason.
5: It is interesting because he's also, this is not in a bad way, but he's not like a charmer. You know, like, he's not out there schmoozing and trying to get you to love him. That's not what he's trying to do. The love is just super organic for a player that doesn't fit all of the normal boxes for like a superstar. He is short. He is somebody who maybe like wasn't really wanted on one team and then went and had like the whole thing of like, you're going to go be with your dad. Like, right? Like, there was already that, the beginning of that. And then, to me, he's not a charmer, and I don't think that's not a bad thing, but he's not out there trying to say things to get you to like him or trying to schmooze you or trying to be like a car salesman.
4: Yeah.
5: He's not doing any of that.
4: Yeah.
5: And so I love it. I mean, I jumped on the Knicks bandwagon, as
4: you
5: everyone
4: bought a Brunson
5: knows,
4: t-shirt.
5: But I really jumped on the Brunson bandwagon.
4: Sure.
5: That's
4: sure.
5: Specifically what,
4: because you're
5: me.
4: As tall as he is.
5: We
4: that's
5: can
4: the
5: wear,
4: same thing. Sure.
5: We can wear the same shirt right now. You know what I'm saying? Like, 100%. And yet the people that still won't accept it, it's because he's not, we're not supposed to love him the way that
4: he doesn't fit the form of a superstar.
5: Yeah,
4: right?
5: He doesn't.
4: He's
5: a
4: not
5: typical
4: Wemby
5: one.
4: Who's 7'5", right? He's not LeBron, who was built at 18 like he
5: at
4: was
5: 13.
4: Built in a lab.
5: Yes.
4: Sure.
5: Yeah.
4: He doesn't fit that.
5: He doesn't.
4: He's got heavy legs. He's not fast. And okay, yeah, I want to find a way to kind of diminish what he has done. And now that what he's done is not only has he led his team to a championship, you look at the chemistry that they all have. They all love playing with each other. Like all five of them. You can tell the Knicks star, they all love each other. They go back and forth each other on social media all the time. They play jokes on each other. Like, everything you could possibly want, he's been able to bring to the Knicks, to New York City. And a lot of it, I'm sure, is jealousy.
5: Yes.
4: That, you know, oh, I never got something like that. I mean, just the video of fans holding their umbrellas over so he doesn't get wet going back to his car is just like that. That's a level of love that athletes, that's what I want. And he gets it. And people, and people, whether it's a fan, player, they just can't stand it. They can't stand that. And I'm so here for that, because I mean, because I'm someone who every day still, all through my timeline, is all Knicks stuff. And it's different angles of this game winner, or here's a new music video of this, and I get all different content all the time. And every day I just love getting all kind of, like, official Spurs Nation, Spurs here, that just want to say, oh yeah, when Wemby was the primary defender, Brunson shot this, and I see someone just quote tweet, 45 in game five.
5: Literally.
4: Like, it's so much fun. Like, the Spurs fans, they feel like the finals just, like, didn't happen.
5: Right.
4: Like, we got there against
5: the
4: Knicks.
5: Like, it was a fluke.
4: But what happened? You know, we're really good, man, and we led for a lot. What happened at the end of games? Not really sure. It doesn't matter. That's irrelevant. We're ready for next year, and we're ready to go, and Wemby's going to be great. He's on the cover of the video game. It's like, no one can come. Like, they can't reconcile that. Okay, you blew the biggest lead in NBA Finals history. You blew a 10-point lead in every game. Fans that didn't like the fact that Knicks came, didn't like the fact that Brunson's able to do this. When I don't know why he shouldn't be able to do this, but yet still, he cooked Wemby the entire series. It's not just James Harden, the guy. We're going to hunt James Harden because, boy, the guy is terrible. Like, these are the best defenders in the game that he's able to do this to.
5: Yeah, I think the Spurs look at it like they blew it, not that the Knicks came and took it. And the Knicks went and took it.
4: Yeah.
5: Like, yeah, they blew it, but in reality, the Knicks went and took it. And you left that door open, and they went and embarrassed you. The whole thing with Draymond Green, what he's saying is not wrong, right? But Draymond speaks from a spot where it's like, again, you were so lucky that you were put with the team surrounded by Hall of Famers and a Hall of Fame coach in a situation that you fit in perfectly. You were part of that dynasty. So what he said is not wrong, but I don't think Draymond Green has ever taken a pay cut. I know this year he didn't opt into it for the flexibility of possibly adding LeBron James.
4: But he made an extra $100,000.
5: But right, but like...
4: He went from... He declined 26.9. They couldn't do anything, so he opted back in for 27.
5: Right. So that's what I'm saying. Like, you never took a pay cut. Yeah. This was the first time where it was indicated that you were willing to because of moves with LeBron.
4: Yeah.
5: But you've never done it. But he's not wrong in what he is saying. Obviously, he drops the name Josh Hart on purpose because it's going to create drama and a, you know, clickbait and whatnot. But I don't disagree with what Draymond Green is necessarily saying, that on certain teams, like, there are players to take the pay cut. Jalen Brunson shouldn't have been the one to take the pay cut.
4: Yeah.
5: He did. And that's what makes him extra awesome.
4: Yeah.
5: He did it, and then he won and won.
4: And then, and to say Josh Hart's the guy that takes, like, that's
5: right.
4: The guy that takes less money. Okay, so what you're saying is you're mad at a guy
5: mm-hmm.
4: who said, I'm going to take less money so other guys can get paid more. Because
5: right.
4: Obviously in free agency, you're bidding against guys. You're bidding against other teams. You want to make sure you have the most money for them to come in and win. So you're mad that he decided to take less money so other guys could get paid, which is the most unselfish thing. But I'm mad about that.
5: Mm.
4: Oh, okay. Because all the other owners, all the other big market owners, they don't care about salary. They don't care about salary cap. They don't care about second apron. No, they all do. They all do. So it's not like every other team is just sending out checks going, here's this. Like that's right. I go, they're inventing ways to be upset with Jalen Brunson.
5: And I don't think you were upset, Draymond, when it happened, because when Jalen Brunson did do that, he wasn't the Jalen Brunson that is now.
4: Right. And for Brunson, and Brunson and Becky Hammon the same way, where their philosophy was, I'm going to have these really bad takes about Brunson, and as long as they don't win the finals,
5: I'm good.
4: I'm right.
5: Right.
4: Right. Even though, like, okay, you're really not. Look how far he got. But as long as they don't win the finals, I'm right.
5: Mm-hmm.
4: Well, the Knicks won the finals. What happened? Becky Hammon just didn't want the smoke anymore. Mm-hmm. Oh, no, I can't even admit that I was wrong. Draymond Green at least backed off a little bit because he realized, okay, there's nowhere else I can go. But now only so we could find something else to say. Mm-hmm. Oh, yeah, Jay, you don't have to take less money. Yeah, okay. All right, sorry. Just because you wouldn't do it, right, or nobody would do it for you,
5: right,
4: okay, doesn't mean that, because there's all that too. Steph could have taken less money.
5: He easily.
4: Could, and you could have got more. Mm-hmm. You could take less money to brought somebody else in, mm-hmm, right? Clay could have got less money and brought somebody else in, right? That could have happened, right? But you didn't do it.
5: No.
4: I mean, again, I let just see the meltdowns are just so entertaining.
5: Yeah, but you know, the meltdowns were always going to happen, Jason. They just took a pause because of the World Cup.
4: Oh yeah,
5: that's
4: you're probably
5: what it,
4: right.
5: You know
4: you're
5: what I'm saying?
4: Right.
5: Like yeah, it just yeah, yeah, feels like it's been so long. Yeah. It's because it took a pause.
4: Yeah.
5: But now right, that's done, it's like okay, let's go back let's talk about the Knicks. I don't know exactly know what angle, but let's go back.
4: Exit Alvada Fresca. Exit Monsi Bolaños. Monsi, who texted me today. I assume we're going to talk about the Knicks all night. Okay.
5: Because I don't have a phone.
4: But coming up next. Oh, actually, she said, so I assume we're going to talk about LeBron and the Knicks tonight. Well, yeah, a big story about where LeBron could have gone. If you believe stories, coming up next right here.
8: Cleveland!
4: No, it's not Cleveland. Jason and Monsi, Fox.
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17: LeBron James is irritated with NBA Commissioner Adam Silver. Oh, okay. And here's what's funny. I get why Adam Silver is irritated. He's like, I have stuff I need to do. You making this decision affects my job and how I get to do my job.
18: They're both right, though.
17: And LeBron says, I'm a free agent. I don't have to do a damn thing. Mm-hmm. I have no responsibility to anybody
18: to make this decision. Time out.
17: I can make this decision in September if I want to.
18: You are correct, but here's the thing. LeBron James, no, but he probably loves it.
19: He probably loves the fact that nothing can happen until he snaps his fingers. He knows that Silver can't do the schedule until he finds a place to go. He knows that. So for him to come on, look, Silver shouldn't have said, look, I'm waiting on LeBron. Look, because LeBron can wait until the cows come home before he makes a decision. But he knows damn well, and he, but and by the way, he eats it up. He knows the commissioner is not going to do the schedule until he makes his decision because they're going to feature LeBron on Christmas Day and here and that and then and that. And he eats that up too. So he's just, he's playing into it. He's not wrong, but he knows exactly what the heck is going on.
20: Do you guys sense a tension between the NBA commissioner and one of the best players of all time?
21: Yeah.
20: What do you think is the root of that tension?
21: That a commissioner likes to think of themselves as the ultimate power. And I don't think, this is what I was saying, like, I don't think for a while we will see anybody in sports that has the power that LeBron James has right now. LeBron James is going to be 42 years old in December.
20: Mm-hmm.
21: And he is holding up the NBA offseason with where he's... Giannis Antetokounmpo, at this point, is a better player than LeBron James is. Mm-hmm. He got traded to Miami. In Miami, the biggest story of their offseason would not be trading for Giannis. It would be signing LeBron.
20: He wields quite the hammer, but I believe that the tension is deeper than that. I believe it goes to places that nobody's talking about.
19: Like clutch sports?
20: Nobody's explored it, but... I think at the end of the day, LeBron wants to be an owner in this league. He wanted that Vegas franchise.
19: Right.
20: And I believe there are some obstacles placed in front of him that he's not fond of.
21: Gotcha. Could be.
20: Do you remember the conversation that LeBron had with Nikola Jokic's agent on that boat in Europe about NBA Europe?
21: Mm-hmm.
19: Yes.
20: And perhaps some ownership opportunities there?
19: Well, I thought they were trying to start their own league.
20: Could be too, yeah. Start their own league. That could be in direct retaliation for not being able to own. You know, listen, you can't own a team while you play in the league. You can't.
19: Right, correct.
20: I just sense there's more to it there. There's something going on.
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0: Sixers, and every day is who's got a better starting five if you're comparing the Knicks and the Sixers. Well, last night we talked about how, and we a big piece on social media did really well for us today. When it comes down to it, I wonder if it really was for LeBron, because it's still so odd that he chose Philadelphia. That if the choice, his decision, the last decision, wasn't really the 76ers or retire. Because did other teams really want him as publicly as we thought they did, or we were led to believe they did, whether no matter what Rich Paul says in a podcast? Because I can't believe that if the Cavaliers really wanted him and he said no to them again, it wouldn't be a bigger deal. If the Cavaliers wouldn't say again, he said no to us again, he dissed us again. The Heat really wanted him, right? He had won there before. You go play with Giannis. But then after he signed to the Sixers, we heard reports that publicly the Heat really wanted LeBron, but privately maybe not, right? Rich Paul also said, hey, the Knicks were his first choice. That didn't happen. So where's he really going, right? Even Steve Kerr said, yeah, look, LeBron, kind of a long shot. Even Draymond and Steph Curry, as it went on, were like, yeah, not really a long. Not because he wouldn't go there, but because were the Warriors really a destination? Because they're just going to get thumped in the Western Conference, right? The teams are too good, and they barely make it into the play-in every year. So for the story about how it's either the Sixers or retiring, it's from the perspective of where LeBron wanted to go, who really wanted him. And at that point, it was just the Sixers or retire, because there's other teams that, sure, they would, the Sacramento Kings would say, hey, LeBron, you want to come play here for a year? Mm-hmm. Or Charlotte would say that. Washington would say that because it's LeBron James.
1: Yeah.
0: And I don't think it's any coincidence that to try to push this narrative that, hey, he really chose the Sixers, which, again, why would you choose Philadelphia? Dave McMenamin, who's been an ESPN LeBron insider for a long time, reported that the Clippers offered LeBron a one-year, $20 million contract to play for them this year. Stay in L.A., live in Brentwood, where he lives, and could do all the same things there. And LeBron said no. Now, I say to you, Clipper fan extraordinaire Monsi Bolaños, where are you on this story?
1: Cap, that did not happen. Let me tell you. How do you think that pitch went? Hey, LeBron, do you want to sign one-year deal, $20 million? Here's the thing, though. We don't really know who's going to be on our roster. Kawhi might be here. He might not be here. It could be Brandon Ingram. He might be, but he might not. So doesn't that sound fun? You get to stay in L.A. I don't know what team you're going to have, but you could come.
0: You could play with Brandon Ingram again. Remember, because it didn't work out so well like 8 years
1: but
0: ago.
1: But it's not for sure. It might not be Brandon Ingram. Yeah. It might be Kawhi. It could be. We're not sure, but for sure. Keaton Wagler, he's here. He's our new guy. You can play alongside him. How does that sound? That's why I don't think this is as true as they're making it seem. Because I do think like a bunch of teams maybe perk their ears up of like LeBron is open to a team outside of the obvious answers.
0: Yeah.
1: People never may be like, okay, man, why don't you just make a phone call? But I doubt that happened because the Clippers we're going nowhere. Like the Clippers are not doing anything this year. So why would LeBron want to do that? But I'm with you in the sense of like, did he have this many options? Cause I was surprised, Jason, when he picked the 76ers, because that opened the door for the most criticism, opinions about his legacy. Like if he would have gone to Cleveland, it doesn't matter if they didn't win. Yeah. It would have just been like, oh, he went back
0: to
1: Cleveland.
0: I'm correct. Home.
1: He went back to Miami Heat, even if they didn't win. It's like, but he went, he fixed everything with Pat Riley. Like, it's all good. He goes to the Warriors knowing they're not going to win, but you get to see Steph Curry and LeBron play.
0: Yeah.
1: All of those would have been absolutely fine, acceptable. The conversations were not going to be about his legacy. Now you go to the 76ers that just got, I know they didn't make it, but they beat Boston. Then they get Jaylen Brown. And they're in a situation where it's like, hold on, you are a true contender. You could come out of the East. You could beat the Knicks. Now, it's not going to be easy, but you could. And you joined that team. If you don't make it to the finals, it's on you. And I'm not even talking about Joel Embiid, because there's no reason to trust Joel Embiid's going to be there. So you come in and you're going to be the fourth guy, probably going to bump VJ Edgecombe, and you're going to be the third guy. And if you don't make it, it's all on you. It is all on LeBron James. No, it's not on Jaylen Brown. He didn't ask to go there. He didn't ask. He was sent there because it was drama in Boston. He didn't want to go there. So it's no, and the process of Joel Embiid, like that he's been a joke for the last couple of years. Like, it is so much pressure on LeBron. And it's like, why? Why would you do this? You open that door to all of these conversations that would not have happened had he gone literally anywhere else.
0: Yeah, there's too many question marks, even with the roster, not knowing about health, not knowing who's going to get along. Will LeBron get along with Embiid, who will get along with Jaylen Brown, who may or may not get along with Bronny? Like, all of these.
1: All
0: like,
1: of that.
0: Like, there's so many things. It doesn't make sense. But if you realize that was the choice, because if anybody called him and said, hey, 1 year, $20 million, okay, that's an offer, mm-hmm. sure, but yeah. it's not something I'm going to consider, because why would I do that? So it's not a real thing. So it's to hear that, I don't believe it was made up, because that would be because the Clippers would jump out and say, oh, this is wrong. Was there some sort of, and it always is with LeBron, whatever the story is, there's a little bit of extension to it, a little bit of embellishment, mm-hmm. right? Like when Rich Paul, I've heard from 12 teams. Oh, okay, 12 teams. Hey, how's it going? Oh, sorry, Rich, I butt dialed you. I meant to dial the Knicks instead. Oh, that's okay. Hey, I heard from the Mavericks. No, the Mavericks are calling. No, they were just calling to congratulate the Knicks. No, I heard from the Mavericks, right? So I don't doubt for a second that the Clippers did one of those, hey, let's just throw it out there, mm-hmm. right? Because we don't know what our team's up. Maybe LeBron will want to stay. Maybe he'll really want to be here in L.A. It's another option for him. Maybe he says yes. We'll pay him what he wants. Let's throw it out there. If he says no, no big deal. If he says yes, well, we get lucky. Mm-hmm. So something like that, yeah, I could see. But to turn that into, hey, like I'm sitting here and I'm going through my offers and the Clippers for 1 year, it's not real.
1: Right. The Clippers were like, yeah, tell them 1 year, $20 million. Like, it could have even been a joke. Like, just yeah. like, see, you know what I'm saying? Like,
0: yeah. Tell them 1 year, $20 million. Okay. Wait, you actually said that? Oh, wow. I don't know. I don't have the, oh, he said no, so it doesn't matter. Okay. That's fine.
1: Good.
0: I don't have the okay for $20 million.
1: Because we don't know what's happening with Kawhi.
0: Yeah.
1: They couldn't make a move.
0: It's like if I went out to a bar when I was single and I walked by a girl and I looked at her and I smiled and she smiled at me and said hi. And I walked away to my friends and I go, she wants me. You see that right there? And my friend would say, she just smiled at you because you walked by and smiled at you. She was being polite. No, you see that. She gave me a little bit of body language, tilted her head. She's like, dude, I watched the whole thing. She just was being nice to you. Why? Trust me. It's like, dude, really, LeBron wasn't ever going to go there. He wasn't ever going to go there. Well, just because that happened, he wasn't ever going to go there. Wasn't going to go to the Clippers. Like, that's kind of what it is. It's not a real opportunity.
1: No, it was not a real opportunity. The only, the wink and the smile was that it's LA.
0: Yeah.
1: You know, like.
0: And now you're hearing this story after a few days and the dust is settled and you got people like me saying, hey, playing sports detective going, what makes sense other than if he had no other choice?
1: Mm-hmm.
0: Because it's a huge chance. And again, really, LeBron's going to end his career in Philadelphia. When you have no idea how that's going to go, like, come on.
1: It's crazy. Like, it's crazy.
0: And so now, oh, he had choices. Now we want to let you know he had choices. So here's the Clippers story is out there that he had choices. Yeah, okay. I don't think the choices were nearly what we thought. There again, we allowed Rich Paul and Clutch Sports to run the narrative of on every podcast he was that we're talking to all these teams.
1: Mm-hmm.
0: You never needed that before. LeBron never needed to say who he was talking to because it would just get out there. But now, hey, let's stir the pot a little bit. Let's get some attention on you, which is what all agents try to do. Hey. If you're coming up for a contract, let's try to get somebody else interested. Let's try to talk here. Let's try to see if we can put that offer against somebody else where you are now and get you more money. Like, that's kind of what I felt was the job right away from Rich Paul. I'm going to go on all these podcasts, say all these teams I'm talking to, throw some teams out there, and maybe that makes them give him a call. Like, I'm sure the first thing he did was mention the Knicks to get the Knicks going, oh, We can add LeBron. Maybe you're not going to have to worry about going to the second apron. LeBron will take less money. He'll come in here and play. And they talked to Jalen Brunson, the Knicks, and they were like, yeah, no, we're good. So I have no doubt that some teams were thrown out there just for that reason, just to get response. Oh, wait a minute. I didn't know Rich Paul was interested. Okay. I didn't know he was interested. Okay. Let's see. Let's make a phone call. Let's see where we at. Like, all of that was to drum up interest, because no matter what level you are when you're 41, teams aren't interested. Nobody else wanted Tom Brady except for the Bucks. The Chargers did a little bit, but nobody else did because he was 41. Nobody else wanted Aaron Rodgers except for the Jets, which should have been Aaron Rodgers' clue to retire. But like nobody else wanted, he just been coming off of two NFL MVPs. Nobody wanted him but the Jets because he was going to be 40. When you get to be that age, teams just say, yeah, thanks, but we're going to move on. We're going to do something else differently. Like that's just how it goes. So think that couldn't happen for LeBron. Tom Brady won more than anybody else in NFL history. Aaron Rodgers is viewed as one of the five best quarterbacks in the history of the game. Yeah, it could happen to them. It'll happen to LeBron.
1: Yeah, Rich Paul is just so funny to me because I understand that your client, well, not his client, I don't think anymore, right? Now they're business partners. But he started off as his agent, and it's difficult when your client is in the field for so many years, but it's almost like Rich Paul needs to learn like less is more, especially in today's day and age with social media and how everything you say, Rich Paul, is going to be bookmarked and saved.
0: Yeah.
1: Every single thing you say. So when all of this comes out, and now that he has signed with the team and we have basically the entire story, we have the book ready for him signing. Now we're going back and we're like, wait, that doesn't make sense then. You said this at the beginning and now you're saying this. This can't. This is not what you literally said when this all started. So what are you talking about? Less is more, Rich Paul. Less is more.
0: Exit, how about a Fresca at Monsi Bolaños? Time now to find out what's trending in the wide world of sports from Live Bet Bree Muro. Bree, how did you do on the Angels game tonight?
2: I lost.
0: I'm sorry about that.
2: I lost. But you want to hear something worse than me losing?
1: What? Losing my phone?
2: Losing Monty, losing her phone in Vegas, which RIP to that phone.
1: RIP.
2: It was scoreless between the Cubs and Cardinals until Pete Crow Armstrong hit a home run or two-run shot in the 10th. So the Chicago, they had a 91% win probability until Ivan Herrera dropped a double in like the bottom of the 10th. So 91% of people had, like, that bet was insane. Like,
0: wow.
2: 91% probability. Not, wow, like, 99.2 or anything.
0: Right, but still 91. You think you're gonna cash that.
2: Oh, and the Cubs were minus 104 to win that game. So at least I didn't take that.
0: Your issue was you bet the Angels.
2: I bet the Angels to at least beat the Astros.
0: Yeah.
2: And they did not do that.
0: The Angels are also one of the worst teams in baseball.
1: Yeah, why did you take them to beat the Astros?
2: I'm rooting for them at the moment.
1: No, that's great, but I need you to be realistic.
2: Yeah, no, it wasn't. I just hate the Astros. I do too. I was just like, I just felt like being,
0: bet,
2: you know.
0: Bet with your head, not with your heart.
2: That's my problem.
0: Yeah.
2: That's why I can never be an assistant GM.
1: Well, you and I are going to make a good combo, girl.
2: We are going to be the worst combo.
1: Slightly better than Artie Moreno.
2: Maybe.
1: Slightly.
2: Maybe that.
1: Slightly.
2: And then guys are going to be taking off their shirts. Sell the team. Sell the team. Yeah.
1: I'll allow it.
2: The Angels did fall to the Astros 7-4. Houston is now 500 for the first time since April. The Guardians beat the Reds 6-1. They took two of those three games from the Reds at Progressive Field. So now they won the Ohio Cup. So congrats to the Guardians. The Padres beat the Rockies 3-1 for their fifth straight win. San Diego has moved to two games behind the Phillies for that final NL wild card spot. The Dodgers beat the Mariners 4-2. Edwin Diaz allowed two hits and one run after pitching one inning. He got the save in his first game back since early April. The Red Sox beat the Athletics 4-2 in extra innings. News out of the NFL, Taysom Hill has announced on social media he will not return to the Saints after 9 seasons playing that quarterback / tight end dual role, so I'm going to miss him a ton. He did not say whether or not he intends to retire, leaving the door open to playing elsewhere this season. In the WNBA, the Dream came back after being down 15 to edge the Wings 82-81, and the Mercury beat the Valkyries 91-89. Have a good night, guys.
0: Thanks a bunch, Bree. Appreciate it. Coming up next, you want a great big hot take over the biggest basketball story of the last week? We got it for you next. Jason Smith, Monsi Bolaños in for Mike Harmon. And someone needed to replace the soon-to-be-departing Alex Tyshirt. That's next, Fox.
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11: LeBron James is irritated with NBA Commissioner Adam Silver. Okay. And here's what's funny. I get why Adam Silver is irritated. He's like, I have stuff I need to do. You making this decision affects my job and how I get to do my job.
12: They're both right,
11: though. And LeBron says, I'm a free agent. I don't have to do a damn thing. Mm-hmm. I have no responsibility to anybody
12: to make this decision. Time out.
11: I can make this decision in September if I want to.
12: You are correct, but here's the thing. LeBron James, he probably loves it. He probably loves the fact that nothing can happen until he snaps his fingers. He knows that Silver can't do the schedule until he finds a place to go. He knows that. So for him to come on, look, Silver shouldn't have said, look, I'm waiting on LeBron. Look, because LeBron can wait until the cows come home before he makes a decision. But he knows damn well, and by the way, he eats it up. He knows the commissioner is not going to do the schedule until he makes his decision because they're going to feature LeBron on Christmas Day and here and that and he eats that up too. So he's playing into it. He's not wrong, but he knows exactly what the heck is going on.
13: Do you guys sense a tension between the NBA commissioner and one of the best players of all time?
14: Yeah.
13: What do you think is the root of that tension?
14: That a commissioner likes to think of themselves as the ultimate power. And I don't think, this is what I was saying, like I don't think for a while we will see anybody in sports that has the power that LeBron James has right now. LeBron James is going to be 42 years old in December.
13: Mm-hmm.
14: And he is holding up the NBA offseason with where he's... Giannis Antetokounmpo, at this point, is a better player than LeBron James is. Mm-hmm. He got traded to Miami. In Miami, the biggest story of their offseason would not be trading for Giannis. It would be signing LeBron.
13: He wields quite the hammer, but I believe that the tension is deeper than that. I believe it goes to places that... Nobody's talking about
12: like clutch sports.
13: Nobody's explored it. But I think at the end of the day, LeBron wants to be an owner in this league. He wanted that Vegas franchise.
12: Right.
13: And I believe there are some obstacles placed in front of him that he's not fond of.
14: Gotcha. Could be.
13: Do you remember the conversation that LeBron had with Nikola Jokic's agent on that boat in Europe about NBA Europe?
14: Mm-hmm.
12: Yes.
13: And perhaps some ownership opportunities there?
12: Well, I thought they were trying to start their own league.
13: Could be too, yeah. Start their own league. That could be in direct retaliation for not being able to own. You know, listen, you can't own a team while you play in the league. You can't.
12: Right, correct.
13: I just sense there's more to it there. There's something going on.
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0: 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Monty Bolaños in for Mike Harmon.
1: Hello.
16: Jeez, I just watched you sleep.
0: Should I be nervous? Monty just cracked a wish, willow wish.
20: Oh,
0: should I
20: no.
0: be concerned about that? Okay.
1: Don't worry. Scott, I just wish that the
20: Monty
1: Clippers
20: Bolaños
1: would win.
20: Now has a Monday through Friday show from 12 p.m. to 12 a.m.
1: I love that.
0: Hey, look, the Clippers just got Jalen Brunson.
20: Hey,
0: look.
1: Hey! That's easy.
20: Monty, is that your phone?
1: I wish.
0: No. I'm making that my text notice on my phone. I'm making that my text notice. I'm so excited to do it. But I don't know how to do it, so my daughter's got to do it for me.
20: I
0: just haven't had her do it yet.
20: It's really easy.
0: Is it really?
20: Yeah.
0: Okay, she makes it seem like I got to go through GarageBand and I got to do all this. And
1: well, no,
20: he has the ending to Star Wars. I can do anything.
1: He has to make the clip, and then, you know.
0: Okay.
1: Because he's, you have to make the clip.
0: All right, that's all. Then he can do it? All right, so you'll do it tomorrow night?
20: Bro, I changed the ending to Star Wars. What do you want me to do?
0: I changed the ending to Star Wars. It turned out Obi-Wan Kenobi was Luke's dad.
20: Yes.
0: I got news for you. Last 24 hours, come around to the fact, you guys got to get used to this, the Fever are going to win the NBA championship. Okay? Think about the last 24 hours for Indiana, which is a normal 24 hours where they're involved in controversy and stuff just hangs over them day to day. I don't know how the Fever actually play their games where every day is some sort of new controversy involving Caitlin Clark and her treatment by the other players in the league, by the media, what people say about her. Today, Elle Duncan, who's anchoring the Netflix coverage now, basketball coverage there, said that she needs to tell her fans to back off what they say about players on social media. And I'm like, oh my God, this is where she's got to tell her fans. Like, we don't, as you said earlier in the show, we'd ever say that about anybody. Your fans on social media, right? And people have fans on social media. So we get that story today, and then more with the drama surrounding Sophie Cunningham. Both Sophie Cunningham and Caitlin Clark didn't speak to the media after their win last night because there was a big controversy where two girls who came to a game against the Seattle Storm had signs in support of Sophie Cunningham, who made very public her statement on trans athletes and their place in women's sports. And the co-owner of the Storm went and just berated both of them, which, wow, no matter where you come down on this, these are kids, man. These kids look like they're 15 years old, these girls. I mean, what are you doing yelling at them? So
1: even if they were adults, what were you thinking?
0: Yeah, but
1: it's worse that it's kids.
0: It's crazy. You don't yell at kids like that. So this is like a normal few days for the Fever. They deal with this all the time. Like, I like to say the Eagles bathe in controversy. They just get a big bathtub, fill it with controversy, and jump in. Like, it's like the biggest hot tub in the world, where the biggest pool in the world that the Fever swim in. Every day it's on the court controversy and Caitlin Clark's the treatment and the officials and how they're calling it and Kathy Engelbert and now you throw in the Sophie Cunningham situation, which is never going to go away. And now that she's going to be defined by this storyline. And yet still, the Fever in the last month have been the best team in the WNBA. They are routinely scoring 100 points a game, right? Like 8 of their last 10 games, they scored over 100. 5 in a row, over 100. And yes, some of them are against bad teams, but this is what you're supposed to do. And if the Fever can play like this, and it also looks on the court like they're peaking, Caitlin Clark being out most of last year, now coming back, getting used to her teammates, they really look like they have put it together. And sometimes you need half a season to just play together every day to get that chemistry going. You can't just expect to come in, it happens overnight. They look like they are absolutely peaking. They're at the top of the WNBA now. They're 18-10, and they're getting to the point where you're getting into the playoff push now. If they can handle this and play like this, guess who's going to handle the pressure of the playoffs and win the title? It's going to be the Fever. And it's going to drive people absolutely crazy that the Fever are going to win the title and Caitlin Clark is going to win. And is she really that good? And you're going to get all kinds of craziness. But I'll tell you what, watching them play the way they have over the past month and being able to play like this and stay this focused and gel and come together when every day is all kinds of craziness surrounding them, yeah, they're going to win the title.
1: It is impressive how they seem to have gotten closer as a team,
0: yeah,
1: despite the controversy surrounding now not just one player, but two players. I don't know if that's what maybe the bad fans, because it's a bad group of fans. It's not all of them, right? Mm-hmm. But I don't know if it's the bad fans thought that this was going to happen, because I agree with you. They're not just winning. They look like they know what they're doing as a team on the court.
0: Yeah.
1: They look like they're clicking. They look like they're on the same page. Before, again, Caitlin Clark has been injured, so we haven't been able to like see them in full force. But like, there were games earlier in the season last year where you were watching, you're like, man, you guys are on different pages. Like, Caitlin Clark is thinking over here, you're over here. You guys are not synced. They're synced. And Caitlin Clark is back to shooting from the logo, shooting mm-hmm. those threes, which is what made her so fun to watch from the beginning. And I'm just like, if they win, can things get worse?
0: Woo!
1: That's now that's my next question. If they win, can things get
0: the
1: worse?
0: The league fixed it for Caitlin Clark too, and that'll be the first thing.
1: Can you
0: out.
1: Imagine?
0: That'll be the first thing out. First thing. Oh, she went 8 out of 10 from the free throw line. She had more free throws. She had the fourth most free throws in the game. Of course it was fixed. Like, you're gonna see stuff like
1: all
0: that.
1: All of that. No, we're gonna see crazy. People are gonna be, you know, bringing up the dumbest stuff. Yeah,
0: but get ready. Indiana Fever, your 2026 WNBA champion.
1: Woo!
0: Get ready. For Monsi, I'm Jason. Coming up, my buddy Ben Maller. This is Fox.
1: Bye.
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7: LeBron James is irritated with NBA Commissioner Adam Silver. Okay. And here's what's funny. I get why Adam Silver is irritated. He's like, I have stuff I need to do. You making this decision affects my job and how I get to do my job.
8: They're both right,
7: though. And LeBron says, I'm a free agent. I don't have to do a damn thing. Mm-hmm. I have no responsibility to anybody
8: to make this decision. Time out.
7: I can make this decision in September if I want
8: to. You are correct, but here's the thing. LeBron James, he probably loves it. He probably loves the fact that nothing can happen until he snaps his fingers. He knows that Silver can't do the schedule until he finds a place to go. He knows that. So for him to come on, look, Silver shouldn't have said, look, I'm waiting on LeBron. Look, because LeBron can wait until the cows come home before he makes a decision. But he knows damn well, and by the way, he eats it up. He knows the commissioner is not going to do the schedule until he makes his decision because they're going to feature LeBron on Christmas Day and here and that and he eats that up too. So he's playing into it. He's not wrong, but he knows exactly what the heck is going on.
9: Do you guys sense a tension between the NBA commissioner and one of the best players of all time?
10: Yeah.
9: What do you think is the root of that tension?
10: That a commissioner likes to think of themselves as the ultimate power. And I don't think, this is what I was saying, like I don't think for a while we will see anybody in sports that has the power that LeBron James has right now. LeBron James is going to be 42 years old in December.
9: Mm-hmm.
10: And he is holding up the NBA offseason with where he's... Giannis Antetokounmpo, at this point, is a better player than LeBron James is. Mm-hmm. He got traded to Miami. In Miami, the biggest story of their offseason would not be trading for Giannis. It would be signing LeBron.
9: He wields quite the hammer, but I believe that the tension is deeper than that. I believe it goes to places that... Nobody's talking about
8: like clutch sports.
9: Nobody's explored it. But I think at the end of the day, LeBron wants to be an owner in this league. He wanted that Vegas franchise.
8: Right.
9: And I believe there are some obstacles placed in front of him that he's not fond of.
10: Gotcha. Could be.
9: Do you remember the conversation that LeBron had with Nikola Jokic's agent on that boat in Europe about NBA Europe?
10: Mm-hmm.
8: Yes.
9: And perhaps some ownership opportunities there?
8: Well, I thought they were trying to start their own league.
9: Could be too, yeah. Start their own league. That could be in direct retaliation for not being able to own. You know, listen, you can't own a team while you play in the league. You can't.
8: Right, correct.
9: I just sense there's more to it there. There's something going on.
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13: The White Sox walked it off against the Yankees.
14: The pitch to Edgar. Swing and a pop fly. Shallow center field. It drops down. Here comes Peters. Throw to the plate late. Sox win. Edgar Carroll comes through in the 12th. 6-5 the final.
13: White Sox Radio Network on the call. It was their eighth walk-off victory of the season. And as we're getting closer to the trade deadline in baseball, the Rangers are acquiring right-handed reliever Chase Slisith and catcher Logan Ohapi from the

0: Los Angeles Angels. The Braves shut out the Mets 1-0. The Padres defeated the Rockies 3-1 for their fifth straight win. San Diego has moved to 2 games behind the Phillies for the final NL wildcard spot. In news out of the NFL, as Taysom Hill has announced on social media, he will not return to the New Orleans Saints after 9 seasons with the team. I'm Brianna Muro.
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0: of another night of the Ben Maller Show. We are in the air everywhere as we spin yarn. And we do this show because every moment matters. I am told coast to coast, border to border, and beyond on the vast and irresistibly powerful microphones of FSR. I guess we couldn't afford the music anymore. Emanating live from the pop as we pop our own corn here. 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DQ. Happy. Tastes good. It does. It's very yummy. I completely concur. Very, very yummy. So our lead this hour from the swap meet. We are getting real close now to pens down and the music stops. Grab a chair and that's it. A lot of chatter out of Motown. Epic choke job by the hometown team there in a day game against the Orioles. But the Monday deadline rapidly approaching, and the Tigers are sliding further under 500. And with their ace in the hole, Tarik Skubal, on the mound, they blew a 7-run lead, I believe, in that game. A two-time AL Cy Young winner, and most important to our little conversation here, a pending free agent. You know what that means? Yes, he now becomes the top rental on the market, the top rental target. Think high-end Airbnb, Vrbo, like a presidential suite-type setup. Now, he made what is likely his last start in that game on Wednesday. So if you've not heard the latest on this, perhaps not, multiple teams are on the prowl. They're bird-dogging the man, the myth, the legend. So that would be the Dodgers, the Yankees, the Atlanta Braves, and the Tampa Bay Rays, all pursuing the aforementioned Skubal. Now, we've learned that most major league teams, the consensus is by popular people, the popular pick by the popular people, is that Skubal is going to end up with the D-O-D-G-E-R-S Dodgers. That is going to be where he lands here to close out the 2026 season. The Dodgers will acquire the top pitcher on the Detroit baseball team, Tarik Skubal. L.A. considered the most likely destination. If you look at your GPS here, because supposedly they have good minor league players, you know a prospect is a suspect until proven otherwise. I trade all my prospects to get this guy. I don't care. You get new prospects every year. They have endless amounts of money. They got all that Japanese money because of Ohtani, and a desire to fatten up the rotation because it does seem like Ohtani's not going to be somebody you can depend on. He's not going to be a tent pole in the playoffs as the Dodgers try to become the first team since the Yankees to win three World Series in a row. You already had two in the hole, now trying to get another one. So people are freaking out, of course. The mere chatter, the mere speculation, the rumor that Tarik Skubal is going to end up in L.A. has people needing a therapy dog because they're very upset by this. Oh, my God, they're ruining baseball. It's so bad. Oh, it's so terrible. They're ruining our sport of baseball. Yeah, bunch of crybabies. So, yeah, exactly. So that's a good jumping off point. Let us discuss the question. Should the Dodgers hold off on the pursuit of Tarik Skubal, the pitcher from Detroit, just to spare the hurt feelings of these other teams? So my thoughts on this, I've got Disneyland, school bus, and rebroadcast. And we'll put them all together, and we're going to make some Detroit-style pizza. Now, my entire life up until a couple years ago, I didn't even know there was a thing called Detroit-style pizza. I had Chicago-style, I've had New York-style pizza, but only like a few years back that we had Detroit-style for the first time. And it's good. It's good. It's fine. Anyway, all right. So to begin the rant here, should the Dodgers hold off on the Tarek Skubal trade because people are going to lose their mind if they get this guy? My response to that, I have four words. You've got to be joking, okay? You've got to be joking about this. Now, last I checked, and I might be wrong on this. I've been out there a while. I've been banned, shadow banned since Ohtani got there. But I believe the Dodgers are not running a nonprofit organization. I don't think that's the case. Now, why on earth should they care, the L.A. baseball team, care about upsetting the other teams currently who I believe are lobbying for a salary cap? Like, if the rest of the league is crying about you, that is a badge of honor, is it not? Does anyone disagree? I don't see anyone raising their hand. That is a badge of honor. It just means that you're doing things the right way. And these small-budget, tight-wad, whiny teams are literally trying to rewrite the MLB bylaws in part to stop the big blue wrecking crew. So why would you play nice? Yeah, they all want to make more money, and they don't want anyone to know how much money they actually make. So they figure, well, we put a cap, we'll make more money, and we'll also stop the Dodgers. It's double your pleasure, double your fun. So go get Skubal, and I would go out here, if I'm the Dodgers, knowing that there's going to be either be no season in 2027 or there's going to be a long stoppage in 2027, and there's going to be a whole different set of rules going forward. So go full Disneyland, as in the Magical Kingdom firework display. I'm talking 4th of July, grand finale style. Go out with a blaze of glory. Right? You trade for Skubal. I would go out and get two other All-Stars if I could, just to watch the jealous teams and their fan bases melt down on social media like toddlers denied a pudding dessert. You don't get any pudding. I want pudding. I need my pudding. No, you don't get any pudding. So let the rest of the league write the angry emails to the commissioner and all that stuff and all the blowhards in the media. Make them weep. Go for it. Now, speaking of go for it, the New York baseball team, well, if you like their trainer's room, it's filled. It's got Aaron Judge, Giancarlo Stanton, and Cody Bellinger, the Bronx Bombers, getting desperate for reinforcements. Now, the way we hear it, the Yankees, the latest chatter out of New York is the Yankees would love to add Blue Jays outfielder George Springer before Monday's deadline. Say what? Yeah, well, they need a right-handed bat, so I guess they'll take anybody. The question, would Toronto's George Springer be a good fit in the Bronx Zoo? So on our scorecard, we stamped this on our scorecard, rejected is what we did. Now, I have no skin in the game, not a Yankee guy, not a Blue Jay guy, but as I learned from Mrs. Frizzle from the Magic School Bus, taught me that you don't let a falling star fall on you. At 36, Springer is not just washed. He has been pressure washed, spin cycled, and left out to dry on the clothesline. Mostly a DH at this point, mostly a DH. His bat has regressed. He is now a league average player offensively. This is not an impact bat. It's a jag, just a guy. And then there's the medical rap sheet, which in recent years is longer than the line at Katz's Deli for lunchtime, if you know what I'm talking about there in New York. Crack toe, check. Knee soreness, check, check. Oblique strain, check, check, check. Concussions, check, check, check, check. He's basically a commemorative bobblehead with a limp at this point, Springer is. And finally, let's not forget, the overweight baggage fees from Delta Airlines. That duffel bag is overflowing because he is forever a cheating Astro. He's got those cooties. He's got the cooties. He does. You can laugh at me. He's got the cooties. Springer was not just a small part of that despicable team of 2017. He was a core piece of the cheating Astros. You remember the electric sign stealing, the trash cans, the buzzers, or the whistles, all that stuff? This guy was so dirty. How dirty was he? Thanks for asking. He was so dirty that he won the World Series MVP for a team of cheats So he was like the king cheat. He was like at the very top of the pyramid of cheat. Like, it doesn't get any higher of cheat than if you're the World Series MVP on a team that is actively cheating, so much so it was in the MLB-produced World Series video, the table they put up to cheat just near the dugout. So that's the guy. You want that guy? I don't want that guy. I want nothing to do with that guy. Nothing, right? And he received immunity, the cheating a-hole, George Springer, because he cooperated. It also, because Rob Manfred is a toothless, gutless commissioner. However, the scandal remains radioactive, all right? Because he's radioactive. The toxicity is unforgivable, and the real Yankee aficionados want nothing to do with him. You know, some fake fraud Yankee people that just bought their jersey and they have the tag on it and all that. All right, last word. To Philadelphia we go. The city of brotherly love, and right now, bad baseball. The Fighting Phils coming apart at the seams in front of our eyes. What happened? They've now lost 9 of 12 games, which I don't think is good. I didn't play in the major leagues. I just don't think that's good. Oh, you're being mean, Maller. Yeah, I know. And they're hanging on right now, the Phillies, by their fingernails. So we can now add on to that some drama-o-rama. Bryce Harper has entered the chat. Now, Bryce Harper recently made a plea to the Philadelphia Phillies front office, namely Dave Dombrowski. We have the audio tape. Here's Bryce Harper commenting on the situation for the Fighting Phils. Take a listen.
1: Do you think this is the lineup or team you beat good pitching in October? Because presumably, come October, you guys will see quite a bit of it.
2: Yeah, I mean, I think we need some help, you know. But, you know, I think we've proved, you know, pretty much all year we've done a pretty good job. But, you know, anytime you can, you know, get some help in here and reinforcements, I think it helps.
3: Do you think that help would be best coming in the form of an arm or a bat?
2: I think both. You know, I think obviously everybody knows what we need, so I think I've said it over the last couple of days.
0: All right, so Bryce Harper, those three words, need some help, and then he repeated it, and the Phillies apparently are so bad that they need reinforcements on offense and on the pitching staff. That comment rubbed the front office the wrong way. It irritated some big shots there with the Phillies. They had their panties in a bunch. We have learned now that Harper's remarks, well, it turns out that this is part of a long Cold War. Oh, I love a good Cold War with the president of baseball ops, formerly known as a GM, Dave Dombrowski. You might remember we talked a lot about this last October, I believe it was, when Dombrowski questioned whether Harper was still elite and whether he remains in that upper tier of players in baseball. Well, so that was that. That was the response. Now we have Don Mattingly, who's the manager. His kid is the GM, which doesn't have much muscle compared to Dombrowski. But here's Don Mattingly. He was asked about Bryce Harper publicly saying the team is not good enough, they suck, and they need help both pitching and offense. Here's Mattingly.
4: Say something about our team, then you're saying something about one of our players that you don't like.
5: Do you feel the need to talk to him and articulate that?
4: Not really. I mean, Bryce is going to say what he wants, so I'm not really concerned about it. I just take it kind of with a grain of salt. Knowing how players are over the years, heard this. This is not the first time I've heard this. You know, we need. I always look at it like internally. You know, I got to get better. We got to get better, and that's simple as that.
0: All right. So we actually had our mic was over in Moldova. So it was a boom mic from Moldova, so you could barely hear it, Mattingly. We like to make you turn up the sound just to, you know, challenge you a little bit while you're listening to the show. So the question, are the Phillies cooked because Bryce Harper and Dave Dombrowski are at loggerheads? And this is the palace intrigue of it all. So my response is I have A-N, absolutely not. This is just a couple of rich dudes arguing over who gets the bigger mirror so they can navel gaze. That's what this is about. Now, Dave Dombrowski did not disrespect Bryce Harper. He committed the cardinal sin of telling the truth. He was trying to poke the bear. Dombrowski figured, I know what I'm doing. I'm going to motivate. I'm going to light a fire under Bryce Harper. And I'm going to poke the bear is what I'm going to do. And so he tried that. And, well, didn't go so well as it turned out. He did not kiss the imaginary ring of Bryce Harper. And people were shocked by that. And so Harper went full Guy Fieri, stirring up drama. And the drama pot, stir the pot, stir the pot, stir the pot. And he has, this season, up until this point, Bryce Harper has somehow managed to drop essentially a carbon copy performance. The evil twin of last season offensively. He's essentially the same exact player he was last year. There's no regression. There's no progression. He's exactly the same. Think of this like, it's like a rebroadcast, except without the express written consent of Major League Baseball, which is not allowed. I'm sorry. I point this out all the time. There's this belief that everyone who's on a team has to get together and they have to love each other and be lifetime friends, and it's just not reality. It's much more complicated than that. It's work friends. It's not real friends. It's the Major League Baseball version of sharing a cubicle. Is what it is. And my early days, I covered some teams and I was doing the radio stringing thing, and I was in locker rooms all the time. And I have told this story a few times over the years, but I was around the LA Clippers in the 90s, and they had really good players, talented college players. They all liked each other. They just couldn't play basketball together. But they hung out. They hung out together on the road. They had a great time. They, everyone loved each other, and they just sucked for 48 minutes when they got on the court. That happens a lot in basketball in particular. Like the Celtics, Jason Tatum and Jaylen Brown didn't really like each other. They won a lot of games, won a championship. Kobe and Shaq, the most famous example of that. In baseball, there have been examples. The Yankees back in the olden days with this guy named Billy Martin and Reggie Jackson, and they were at each other's necks, and they had some success together. And so it's not out of the ordinary. It's normal workplace tension. Is the way I would file that. And friction at the office, in this case the stadium, it's only a problem if you lose. If you succeed, it's just a nice subplot in the book. It's chapter 7 of the book. Right? Winning cures pretty much everything. And if you lose and it doesn't work out, then you get a Netflix docuseries on the unraveling of the Philadelphia Phillies, the downfall of Bryce Harper. And those are the kind of things you get. It is the Ben Maller Show, as we are just beginning. If you would like to be part of the Festivus of Talk here, we will open all the lines. Open sesame. Open sesame, as we like to say. And you can be part. 877-99 on Fox. That's 877-996-6369. You can also hit us up on the X machine at Ben Maller. Later this hour, we'll have the Who Am I game. And that is where we pretend to be somebody else, the Who Am I game. Next hour, we've got Mallerly Third Degree and the Instant Trivia. You'll be long gone by hour three. But in hour three, we'll have the Riddle of the Day and Ask Ben. And then way, way later down the night sky there, we will have Fact or Fiction. That'll be coming up in hour number four. But your calls right now, and love to hear some new voices. I say that, and the only time we get new callers is when we do a newbie night. And so I'm sure the same seven people will call. 877-99 on Fox is the number if you'd like to change that up. So it's the bug. What kind of bug is it? It's a hug bug. What the hell is a hug bug? You'll find out. We'll get to that, and we will do it. Next.
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17: LeBron James is irritated with NBA Commissioner Adam Silver. Okay. Well, and here's what's funny. I get why Adam Silver is irritated. He's like, I have stuff I need to do. You making this decision affects my job and how I get to do my job.
18: They're both right,
17: though. And LeBron says, I'm a free agent. I don't have to do a damn thing. Mm-hmm. I have no responsibility to anybody
18: Time
17: to make
18: out,
17: this
18: though.
17: Decision.
18: Time out.
17: I can make this decision in September if I want to.
18: You are correct, but here's the thing. LeBron James, no, but he probably loves it. He probably loves the fact that nothing can happen until he snaps his fingers. He knows that Silver can't do the schedule until he finds a place to go. He knows that. So for him to come on, look, Silver shouldn't have said, look, I'm waiting on LeBron. Look, because LeBron can wait until the cows come home before he makes a decision. But he knows damn well, and by the way, he eats it up. He knows the commissioner is not going to do the schedule until he makes his decision because they're going to feature LeBron on Christmas Day and here and then and then and then and then. And he eats that up too. So he's playing into it. He's not wrong, but he knows exactly what the heck is going on.
13: Do you guys sense a tension between the NBA commissioner and one of the best players of all time?
17: Yeah.
13: What do you think is the root of that tension?
17: That a commissioner likes to think of themselves as the ultimate power. And I don't think, this is what I was saying, like I don't think for a while we will see anybody in sports that has the power that LeBron James has right now. LeBron James is going to be 42 years old in December.
18: Mm-hmm.
17: And he is holding up the NBA offseason with where he's... Giannis Antetokounmpo, at this point, is a better player than LeBron James is. Mm-hmm. He got traded to Miami. In Miami, the biggest story of their offseason would not be trading for Giannis. It would be signing LeBron.
13: He wields quite the hammer, but I believe that the tension is deeper than that. I believe it goes to places that nobody's talking about.
18: Like clutch sports?
13: Nobody's explored it. But I think at the end of the day, LeBron wants to be an owner in this league. He wanted that Vegas franchise.
18: Right.
13: And I believe there are some obstacles placed in front of him that he's not fond of.
17: Gotcha. Could be.
13: Do you remember the conversation that LeBron had with Nikola Jokic's agent on that boat in Europe about NBA Europe?
18: Mm-hmm. Yes.
13: And perhaps some ownership opportunities there?
18: Well, I thought they were trying to start their own league.
13: Could be too, yeah. Start their own league. That could be in direct retaliation for not being able to own. You know, listen, you can't own a team while you play in the league. You can't.
18: Right, correct.
13: I just sense there's more to it there. There's something going on.
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0: Tina, the Ben Maller Show, and a reminder, a friendly reminder, if you are a supporter of the show and you want to actually see what the voices are like in real life, I don't know why you'd want to do that, but if you do, every once in a while we have a Maller meet and greet. We've done two of them this year. We had the big Ohio Northern Kentucky meet and greet, which was a lot of fun. That was the Hootenanny with Dick and Dayton. Had a great time there. And then we had our Boston, actually, well, three. We had the Boston meet and greet, and then that was after a Red Sox game, and then the Worcester get-together.
1: Yeah.
0: And a lot of fun. A lot of fun.
1: Where'd
0: there.
1: You just start?
0: And the next event is going to be on August 29th. So we are getting closer and closer to that. Save that day. It's going to be in Lost Wages, Nevada. And we'll do it in the afternoon. We'll give you more information when we get closer to it. It's going to be at a little bar we go to all the time there, just across from UNLV. So
2: I think this could be the biggest one yet.
0: I don't know about that. Why do you say that, Coop? Why would you say this is going to be the biggest one? What do you think is the reasoning? Is that because Robbie's going to be there? Are you taking a shot at Robbie? I feel like you're taking a shot at Robbie. Is that a shot?
2: No? I mean, okay. Look, Robbie's part of it. I've seen lots of people, including Robbie, say that they're going to show up.
0: All right. Well, I hope. I had a great time in Cincinnati with Robbie, Queen Rock's Inn, and Can't Close a Deal, Neil, and all that. Tommy from Atlanta. We had a great time there. I don't think I'll be cavorting around Vegas after the event with any listeners. I don't plan on doing that, but you never know. Plans can change. Plans can change, and so that may happen. So we'll see what takes place there. We began this hour, the baseball hour, kind of. Well, in theory, it's the baseball hour. As we began here yapping, the Dodgers said to be on the prowl for the man, the myth, the legend, Tarek Skubal of the Detroit Tigers as a rental. And then who knows what's going to happen after that, because there likely won't be any baseball for at least the first part of 2027, which means if you're not under contract, well, you're at the mercy of whatever the new rules are next season. So it's going to be an interesting few months there once they work all of that stuff out. We'll take your calls, 877-99 on Fox. That's 877-996-6369. Also coming up in a bit, it's a bug. It's a hug bug is what it is, a hug bug. What is that all about? We'll get to that coming up in a couple minutes. What do we have here? Let's see. Ivan the Terrible says that the cheaters want their cheating god back. Says they hope to get George Springer back. So that's Ivan, boots on the ground in the despicable Astro fan base there, as he wants that scum Springer back in Houston. Good luck on that. You can have him. Truck Stop Fungus writes in, says, going to be a good show tonight. Thanks for making me deaf. Yeah, that's just one segment of talk radio made Truck Stop Fungus deaf as he sits at a sleazy hotel somewhere in the boondocks in his tidy whities and only his tidy whities, eating a bowl of chili. Yeah, that's outstanding. Absolutely outstanding. Yeah. Jackie writes in and apparently agrees with my take. I think it's a lot of gibberish here. I think Jackie fell out of school in like the second grade, so it's hard to understand because the punctuation and all that, the spelling is not that great. But I think Jackie said that George Springer is like a hemorrhoid and nobody likes hemorrhoids. And I agree. I don't know anyone that says, boy, I hope I get hemorrhoids. And it's similar to George Springer. I don't know anybody that says, boy, I wish I had George Springer. Just, it's a synonym for hemorrhoid, George Springer. It is. Yeah.
1: Barbecuing. I saw something the other day for like.
0: What's that, Lorena? Yes. You saw, what did you see, Lorena?
1: Something for like hemorrhoid support.
0: Was that an advertising?
1: No, it was at Amazon Bins. I was like, this is interesting.
0: Yeah.
1: Never had one of those.
0: Well, something to look forward to. Life goals. If you live long enough, you'll have that. Barbecuing Len writes in. He says, "Arg, the Dodgers." Well, if you're going to sell a rental, you're going with the best offer, which means as good as all the rest. The Detroit or any other team doesn't have to trade with the Dodgers. The Dodgers just know what they are doing, unlike the Mets. That's right. Patrick, DJ Smin, Says, clap, clap, clap, all of us baseball fans that root for a team that is inferior to the Dodgers have to bend the knee. And that's what I'm doing. Congratulations, Benjamin. Well, that's fine. Feel free to, no need to bend the knee. Just to have a fish taco and enjoy the beautiful ballpark there in San Diego. Jambalaya Jed. I like that nickname. Jambalaya Jed. That's a good nickname. And he says, Tarek Skubal would be an elite fit for the Doyers, the 29-year-old two-time Cy Young winner. And they gave a bunch of stats. This, I feel like this is written by AI, so I don't know if that's a legitimate person or not. Not sure about that. Analog Al writes in, a regular on the Twitterati or the Xerati, says, I'm sure the Yankees won a championship, at least once in their history, with the opposing team collapsing like the Blue Jays did last year. All right, so you believe that was a collapse by the Toronto Blue Jays. Now, Jill's a big Yankee fan, and Jill has spoken. You got to send this out on X, Coop. Jill in Minnesota, even though her heart's in New York, says, regarding George Springer, she said three words. She's a woman, a few words. She said, I'd rather not. I would rather not. And that is the mindset. I feel like Jill's a spokeslady for the Yankees and their fan base. I feel like she is. Let's go to the phones. We'll say hello to who's in the leadoff chair. Let's say hello to Lucky Tony. 3 days in a row, Lucky Tony's in the number one spot. Hello, Lucky Tony.
3: Number one. Hey, Ben. When I go to Pound Town on my girlfriend, she says, you're killing me, Smalls. I drop my pants at the audition. I'm now the spokesman for Tweezers. And what's the difference between a date with me and a Roberto Duran fight?
0: I don't know.
3: When my date says no mas, it's a question. Thanks, Ben.
0: All right. I don't know how much of that made it on the air, but there you go.
1: I wasn't sure what to dump, to be honest.
0: Yeah, he's always on the edge. He does like a little tiptoe through the tulips, or in this case, a tiptoe around the landmines and just kind of wandering around and all that. That's... Should we go back to when Lucky Tony was telling us about his weird dreams? That was kind of cool. You know, back in the day, he used to do dream talk.
1: I wonder what it's like inside of his head.
0: We're going to meet him one of these days. We're going to do a meet and greet in the Bay Area. That's on my agenda at some point. I don't know when. I say that every year, and we haven't done it yet. And we don't really get calls from Alameda Lou anymore, so I don't know. We'd have to find a venue. I don't think Lou's listening anymore, so we'd have to find somewhere else to host us. Michael in Tulsa writes in, he says, Ben, just to make half the Maller militia angry with soccer talk, have you seen the kerfluffle between UEFA and FIFA? It's like the opposite of a merger. Yes, I have seen random European men yelling at each other and screaming and shouting and all of that. I have seen it. Moving Man Matt is in California. He has arrived in San Diego, and he does have the fully branded Maller billboards, two Maller billboards in one town. So please, if you're out and about in the San Diego area, take a photo. Or anyone in Southern California, he's driving up and down the West Coast, our buddy Moving Man Matt. He's based out of Boston, and he's got the Maller billboard on the truck. Beautiful. I need a couple of closer photos, though, Matt. I like the long-distance photo, but right there in the back. Now, it looks like he's got the extended sleeper front, and I'm sure that's because Louis gets his own bed, Louis the dog, and then Matt's got his own setup in there. So that's exciting. All right, we'll have to keep an eye out. Maybe he'll come by the station, although I think he's in San Diego and we're in L.A., so I don't know that that's going to happen. Probably not. Probably not. Supermarket Steve says, as a prodigious Yankee fan, I have to agree with you. We don't want any of those cheaters on our team. Like the Dodgers, we still remember the fact that we should have been in the championship game or the World Series against the Dodgers. And my wife and I got our hotel room in Vegas. Big news. Big news. Supermarket Steve. Mark that down, Coop. Supermarket Steve and his wife will be in attendance.
1: Yes.
0: And they wore the Maller shirt a while back at one of these things. I think only one time they wore the Maller shirt there, so that would be exciting. Good to hang out with them. Remember his wife made the tiramisu? Remember that? That was the good dessert there. Let's see here. Can't read that on the air. Let's see. Eeny, meeny, miny, moe. Oh, I know. You know what time it is? It's time for Dairy Queen. Mark your calendars. Today is Miracle Treat Day at DQ. How great is that? You buy a Blizzard. 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DQ, and happy, tastes good. You know, you're gonna eat a Dairy Queen anyway. You're going to have a Blizzard at Dairy Queen anyway. Now you can say, hey, I'm giving back. And I'm not just a fat ass. I'm giving back, and I need a Blizzard, and I'm doing it for the kids. And that is the number one thing. I'm doing it for the kids, right? You got to do it for the kids. You got to go there. Absolutely. What else do we have? Let's see. Late Night Drug Tester says, great start to the show. Now I have to decide which Blizzard flavor to try because it is for the kids. That's right. 100%. Ryan in Mexico writes in, formerly of San Diego. He says, I love Mike Trout, but where are the trade rumors as he's got to get out of the hazmat situation in Anaheim, the most dysfunctional team with the worst owner in baseball. Not the worst owner in sports, though. That guy that owns the Trailblazers seems to be worse than Artie Moreno. If he bought the Angels would have moved to El Paso. Yeah, Trout, it's pretty much three teams. I've heard Red Sox, Yankees, and Phillies. That's it. The I-95 corridor there. And, boy, imagine the Dodgers, though, were to sneak in there. There's no way the Angels would trade Trout to the Dodgers, would they? Can you imagine Trout and Ohtani together again? Reunited, and it feels so good. My God.
2: Just stop talking, please.
0: I'm just saying. The teams I've heard are the Red Sox, Phillies, and Yankees. But the Dodgers? That's interesting. Let's go to Anthony. Anthony is in Louisiana. And he is next up. It is the Ben Maller Show. Hello, Anthony. Welcome.
4: Hey, Ben. How you doing?
0: Oh, thanks for asking, Anthony. It's so kind. You're very kind to ask that. Are you going to be in Vegas at the Big Maller meet and greet? We're going to be doing August 29th. You're invited. We'd love to meet you.
4: Oh, yeah. But them airplane tickets cost money.
0: What's
2: that's
0: that?
2: True.
0: Oh, it costs. Yeah, yeah. You could like hitchhike. I don't recommend that because you'll get killed. So I don't think you should do that. Other than that, yeah, it's likely unless you can walk. Are you a good walker?
4: Yeah, but it's a long way.
0: Yeah. Let me see. All right. So you're in Greenville, Louisiana. Is that right?
4: Greenwood.
0: Oh, I keep calling it Greenville. Why do I keep calling it Greenville?
1: The fact you can remember at all is impressive.
4: Hey, cuz. Hey, cuz.
1: What up?
4: I love
0: right, hold on.
4: It's good to hear from you.
1: You're one of my best family members, cousin. Like, seriously. Oh, my gosh. Yeah, I have another cousin coming to town tomorrow.
4: Oh, well, y'all have fun.
0: Oh, no, Anthony. Hold on, Anthony. All right. Let's do a round robin here. How many – whoever's close – I can't play because I've already looked.
2: I already looked it up also.
0: Damn it, Coop.
2: I'm sorry.
0: You schmuck.
1: I can play.
0: All right, Lorraine's going to play. And Anthony will play. All right, they'll play. The cousins. How many miles, Anthony – do you think it is from your home in Greenwood, Louisiana, right there? Kind of, you're in northern Louisiana, right? Kind of near Arkansas, Texas, right up that area, right?
1: Louisiana is the one that's shaped like a boot, right?
0: Yeah.
1: Okay.
0: Yeah, so okay. All right, so from Greenwood, Louisiana to Vegas, closest one without going over, Price is Right rules, you win. You can play as well listening. We'll let actually, Lorena, you go for it. You're women first, I guess.
1: That's I'm going to say 798 miles.
0: All right. Anthony, she says 798 miles. What say you, Anthony?
4: Probably 1,000.
0: All right. Reveal answers. Congratulations to Anthony. You are the winner. It is 1,234 miles from Greenwood, Louisiana to Las Vegas. You'd have to walk through Texas, part of Oklahoma, back into Texas, through New Mexico, northern New Mexico. Then you loop around through northern Arizona. You'd likely go through like Flagstaff, and then you eventually will get your way to Las Vegas, Nevada. So you'd have to walk through 1, 2, 3, 4, 5, 6 states. You could do that, right?
1: I think you could do it.
4: You tell my friend, Andrea, I say hello.
0: All right, I'll let her know. I'll pass it on.
4: Rebecca, my new friend, Rebecca, the Vans fan, I say hey, too.
0: Oh, look at you. You love all the ladies. My God, you can't, every woman that's listening to the show, you can't get enough of these ladies. My God. Now, what about Jill? Jill's a Yankee fan. You okay with Jill, the Yankee fan?
4: Yeah, tell Jill I
0: say
4: hey too.
0: All right, Jill, I'm going to say hey to you from Anthony in Louisiana. Thank you, Anthony. All right, go away. That's our buddy Anthony there. So it is the hug bug. It is hug watch. That is the tradition this time of the year where you monitor baseball dugouts for those emotional moments, those hallmark moments where players embrace each other, the signal that a player is about to be traded before the deadline. We had one of those at Busch Stadium in St. Louis. Former Dodger and Red Sox Dustin May, the redhead, looks like Carrot Top. Dustin May had a good start for the Redbirds, came off the mound, and it was huggy time. Huggy, huggy, huggy. And a lot of chatter. He's about to be traded from the Cardinals. We'll see if that happens. Likely his last start in St. Louis. It is the Ben Maller Show, and mark your calendars. Today, did you hear about this? 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DQ Happy Tastes Good. Time now for the Who Am I game. And here we go. Cheating Astro. Cheating Astro. Slugger Yordan Alvarez, former Dodger minor leaguer, currently heading into play on Wednesday, had an OPS plus of 200 this season. Again, that was at the start of play on Wednesday. If he finishes the year that way, he would be the seventh left-handed batter in American League history to have a 200 OPS plus season, and the first person to do it since me. Who am I? The answer. We'll get to it. We'll do it next.
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11: LeBron James is irritated with NBA Commissioner Adam Silver. Okay. Well, and here's what's funny. I get why Adam Silver is irritated. He's like, I have stuff I need to do. You making this decision affects my job and how I get to do my job.
12: They're both right,
11: though. And LeBron says, I'm a free agent. I don't have to do a damn thing. Mm-hmm. I have no responsibility to anybody
12: to make this decision. Time out.
11: I can make this decision in September if I want to.
12: You are correct, but here's the thing. LeBron James, he probably loves it. He probably loves the fact that nothing can happen until he snaps his fingers. He knows that Silver can't do the schedule until he finds a place to go. He knows that. So for him to come on, look, Silver shouldn't have said, look, I'm waiting on LeBron. Look, because LeBron can wait until the cows come home before he makes a decision. But he knows damn well. And by the way, he eats it up. He knows the commissioner is not going to do the schedule until he makes his decision because they're going to feature LeBron on Christmas Day and here and that and then and that. And he eats that up too. So he's playing into it. He's not wrong, but he knows exactly what the heck is going on.
13: Do you guys sense a tension between the NBA commissioner and one of the best players of all time?
14: Yeah.
13: What do you think is the root of that tension?
14: That a commissioner likes to think of themselves as the ultimate power. And I don't think, this is what I was saying, like I don't think for a while we will see anybody in sports that has the power that LeBron James has right now. LeBron James is going to be 42 years old in December.
13: Mm-hmm.
14: And he is holding up the NBA offseason with where he's... Giannis Antetokounmpo, at this point, is a better player than LeBron James is. Mm-hmm. He got traded to Miami. In Miami, the biggest story of their offseason would not be trading for Giannis. It would be signing LeBron.
13: He wields quite the hammer, but I believe that the tension is deeper than that. I believe it goes to places that nobody's talking about.
6: Like clutch sports?
13: Nobody's explored it, but... I think at the end of the day, LeBron wants to be an owner in this league. He wanted that Vegas franchise.
6: Right.
13: And I believe there are some obstacles placed in front of him that he's not fond of.
14: Gotcha. Could be.
13: Do you remember the conversation that LeBron had with Nikola Jokic's agent on that boat in Europe about NBA Europe?
14: Mm-hmm.
6: Yes.
13: And perhaps some ownership opportunities there?
6: Well, I thought they were trying to start their own league. Over
13: there. Could be too, yeah. Start their own league. That could be in direct retaliation for not being able to own. You know, listen, you can't own a team while you play in the league. You can't.
6: Right, correct.
13: I just sense there's more to it there. There's something going on.
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0: a week. You get the Ben Maller Show 5 nights a week. Yeah. How about that? Unbelievable. And then on the weekends, it does not stop. The Audio Sweatshop continues with the fifth hour podcast. Alf, the alien opiner, says it's not the weekend until he hears the fifth hour podcast. Maller Prop Guy says he takes the fifth hour podcast with him. And Ferg Dog says he tells all his friends to listen to the fifth hour podcast. It's a spinoff of this show, available on Friday, Saturday, in the very popular mailbag where legends like Reggie in Detroit, Ferg Dog, Joanna Outback John, they all send questions in, and others. We have a good variety on the mailbag. You guys have been pretty good on the fifth hour podcast, so check that out. If you like this, listen to that on the weekends where you're doing the honey-do list, and it's up early in the morning every single day, Friday, Saturday, and Sunday. All right, back to it. Time now for the payoff on the Who Am I game. This is where we pretend to be somebody else, as we call it the Who Am I game. And is that right? Yes, I'm getting the cue here that it is made possible in part by our friends at Dairy Queen. 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What are you going to get? That chocolate chip cookie dough Blizzard? That sounds pretty good. 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
1: No, it's got to be the cotton candy Blizzard.
0: You going cotton candy? What about strawberry mango? No? Huh? And they got the mochi and all that. Yeah, they got the s'mores Blizzard. Yeah. Lot to choose from. Here's the Who Am I game.
2: Who?
0: Cheating Astro. Slugger Yordan Alvarez has a OPS plus of 200 this season. That was as of the start of play on Wednesday. He would be the seventh left-handed batter in AL history to have a 200-plus OPS season. The first since me. Who am I? That the question. What is the answer? Let's see. Lonnie Hawkins, guessed by Barbecuing Len. Who else do we have? Page down. Milkman Mike says Carmine Troy Moroni is the answer. Jared Fogle from Ferg Dog. That's his answer. Who else do we have? Let's see. Page down. Can't read that. Byron Buxton from Femi.
3: Wrong.
0: The top Uber Eats driver there in Minnesota. Alf going with Tom Carvel as his answer. Sid Fernandez, guessed by Mr. Nice Guy. Who else do I have? Page down. Can't read that. Doug Gottlieb, our old buddy there at King Rory. That's his answer. Jacob from Japan, guessed by Shane. Reggie Jackson from DJ Spin. Greg Brady from Truck Stop Fungus. Lorena, what's the answer? It's
1: Ted
0: none
1: Williams.
0: Other than George Brett. Royals legend George Brett, 1980.
4: Hey,
0: Mallory,
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0: no responsibility to anybody
1: time
0: to
1: out
0: make this
1: though.
0: Decision.
1: Time out.
0: I can make this decision in September if I want to.
1: You are correct, but here's the thing. LeBron James, no, but he probably loves it. He probably loves the fact that nothing can happen until he snaps his fingers. He knows that Silver can't do the schedule until he finds a place to go. He knows that. So for him to come on, look, Silver shouldn't have said, look, I'm waiting on LeBron. Look, because LeBron can wait until the cows come home before he makes a decision. But he knows damn well, and by the way, he eats it up. He knows the commissioner is not going to do the schedule until he makes his decision because they're going to feature LeBron on Christmas Day and here and that and then and he eats that up too. So he's playing into it. He's not wrong, but he knows exactly what the heck is going on.
2: Do you guys sense a tension between the NBA commissioner and one of the best players of all time?
3: Yeah.
2: What do you think is the root of that tension?
3: That a commissioner likes to think of themselves as the ultimate power. And I don't think, this is what I was saying, like I don't think for a while we will see anybody in sports that has the power that LeBron James has right now. LeBron James is going to be 42 years old in December.
2: Mm-hmm.
3: And he is holding up the NBA offseason with where he's... Giannis Antetokounmpo, at this point, is a better player than LeBron James is. Mm-hmm. He got traded to Miami. And Miami, the biggest story of their offseason would not be trading for Giannis. It would be signing LeBron.
2: He wields quite the hammer, but I believe that the tension is deeper than that. I believe it goes to places that nobody's talking about.
1: Like clutch sports?
2: Nobody's explored it, but... I think at the end of the day, LeBron wants to be an owner in this league. He wanted that Vegas franchise.
1: Right.
2: And I believe there are some obstacles placed in front of him that he's not fond of.
3: Gotcha. Could be.
2: Do you remember the conversation that LeBron had with Nikola Jokic's agent on that boat in Europe about NBA Europe?
3: Mm-hmm.
1: Yes.
2: And perhaps some ownership opportunities there?
1: Well, I thought they were trying to start their own league.
2: Could be too, yeah. Start their own league. That could be in direct retaliation for not being able to own. You know, listen, you can't own a team while you play in the league. You can't.
1: Right, correct.
2: I just sense there's more to it there. There's something going on.
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4: Here's what you need to know.
7: We are less than a week away from the MLB trade deadline, but the Texas Rangers made a move. They're acquiring right-handed reliever Chase Silseth and catcher Logan Ohapi from the Los Angeles Angels. Tarek Skubal recorded his 1,000th career strikeout and took a shutout into the seventh inning, but the Orioles came back and took down Detroit 10-9. The Guardians beat the Reds 6-1. The Royals shut out the Twins 4-0. Astros beat the Angels 7-4 to get to 500 for the first time since April, and the Dodgers took down the Mariners 4-2. News out of the NFL, as Vikings quarterback Kyler Murray was first to take first team reps at quarterback in 11-on-11 drills. Eagles defensive end Jonathan Greenard was placed on the PUP list because of a pec injury suffered during a weightlifting session prior to camp. In the WNBA, the Dream edged the Wings 82-81. I'm Brianna Miro.
4: Maller Militia, are you ready?
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4: 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Blah, blah, blah, blah, blah. The one and only is on the air everywhere.
9: 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I'm Benny Blah.

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0: face. Welcome in the beginning of another hour of the Ben Maller Show. We are in the air everywhere as we fill up the airwaves. That's what we do here. And we are your talk tonic. Coast to coast, border to border, and beyond on the vast and gigantically powerful microphones of FSR emanating live from the world. It's a dog-eat-dog world. 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Mark your calendars today. It is on. It is Miracle Treat Day at DQ. I know this is a big day for Uncle Mo in Jersey and the Sawman and everybody else here. It's great. You buy a Blizzard. Check this out. You buy a Blizzard treat at participating locations. DQ donates a dollar or more to children. 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Buy a Blizzard. DQ, happy, tastes good. The tough part is to decide what flavor you're going to get. What do you go with the Strawberry Angel food cake blizzard, the Biscoff thing? I've only eaten the Biscoff on the plane. I've never eaten a Biscoff unless I've been like a Delta flight or something like that. It's very odd. Anyway, our lead this hour. Don't bury the lead, my man. All right, we're not going to bury the lead. Calm down. Keep your pants on. You can ram it all day. You can ram it all night. We start out in La La Land, a team that was robbed by the NFL last year as they handed Seattle a bogus two-point conversion. They're back at it again, a brand new season here. And the story, a lot of it about wide receiver Puka Nacua. And there was this debate, will he or won't he arrive? I know you're very concerned about people showing up to work. It's like you have no problems in your life. You got plenty of food, plenty of money, no problems with the family. Just everything's great. Anyway, Puka Nacua said he has never considered seriously holding out a Ram training camp while waiting to get paid. Big extension. He responded when asked about this. He said, quote, no, not really, if the idea ever crossed his mind. So I don't know if you saw this or not. Maybe you missed it. Puka Nacua explained that football is his safe space. Oh, that's good to know. That's good to know. Said outside issues, listen, certainly there are many, have affected his ability to enjoy the game, but being back in a Ram uniform is something he doesn't take for granted. Well, hallelujah. Hallelujah. Hallelujah. Now, the star receiver, that'd be Puka Nacua, entering now the final year of his rookie contract, a guy that came out of nowhere, lightning in a bottle for the Rams, and he is the top extension candidate in the NFL, according to many, and he has become one of the preeminent wide receivers in the NFL for several years now. That is a good jumping-off point. Let us discuss the question. On the Maller scale of 1 to 10, how surprised are you that Puka Nacua did not even threaten a Ram contract holdout, considering that is the way to go? Well, not so much a holdout, a hold-in, the hold-in thing. So I've got my observations. I've got supernatural teen drama, Pottery Barn, and the brothers, as in Warner Brothers. And we will combine all of these things together, and we are going to go into a tizzy as we work up an appetite. Now, number one.
1: Number one.
0: Number one, one, one, one, one. Okay, so on the Maller scale of surprise, 1 to 10, I'm at a 2, which is close to ice cold. It's lower than Luke. Like, lukewarm would be like a 5. I'm at a 2. I'm at a 2. And here's why I'm at a 2. He would have been an absolute nut job to hold out at this particular point or hold in, right? Seriously. Because of the wild ride of an offseason, what fun Puka was having there, he's already dragging with him a U-Haul full of drama-o-rama everywhere he goes. This man has elite hands and very questionable decision-making and some very interesting kinky hobbies. Now, his summer had enough plot twists here to fill an entire streaming series. I'm talking about a real-life supernatural teen drama. Like, a reboot. CW is going to reboot the Vampire Diaries with Puka Nakua. So my advice, unsolicited Mallard advice, just stay off TMZ. Step away from the tabloid tractor beam that you're in, Puka. Stop giving the internet free content and crank up the old Johnny Cash tune, the classic, It's Time to Walk the Line. Not down the dusty Winnemucca Road. You got to just walk the line there. You're a foundational piece of the offense, and you will get the bag. You mark my words, you're going to get the bag. You're going to take a bite out of that is what you're going to do. Provided you can continue to not eat your vegetables, right? Avoid vegetables, and you're part of the brotherhood that doesn't like vegetables. Al Michaels, Puka Nakua, Ben Maller, anti-vegetable people, all good people, all good people. So just avoid the vegetables and keep your hands and teeth to yourself. Keep your hands and teeth to yourself. The Rams do not need a whiteout who bites, okay? They need one who behaves and bites the football, okay? Anyway, Patriot. To New Orleans we go. New Orleans, Louisiana, where Taysom Hill has announced, turn out the lights, the party's over. Yes. 9 years. 9 years this guy was with the Saints. 9 years. And it's O-V-E-R, over. Over. Yeah, said in a prepared statement on the socials that returning to New Orleans is not in the cards. They don't want him. Hill thanked the organization. He thanked the city, apparently the entire city, even the people that don't know what a football is from a tomato, and his teammates and the fans and all that. And the Saints, of course, did the hokey, let's honor him, farewell video narrated by Drew Brees. So you got all that. Okay, that's just effing great. Wonderful. Okay, so the question, where do you land on former Saints player Taysom Hill and his situation right now? Because he's not, he didn't announce his retirement. He just said the Saints, he's not going back. So we assume he implied he wants to play. So where do you land on the former Saint now, Taysom Hill, Taysom Hill's situation? So Taysom Hill is not at a crossroads. He is at a rural country intersection. He's in a rural country intersection where the sign just says good luck. Good luck. And I do give him credit. Taysom Hill rode the go-go gadget label. This guy made over $60 million, and he was a bit player. It's like he was Pottery Barn's highest-paid NFL-decorated throw pillow. Essentially what he was like a throw pillow, a decorative throw pillow. That was what Taysom Hill was for the Saints. He made more money. If you look at the jackpot in most state lotteries today, right now, as we're doing this in real time, $60 million is more than most of the state's lotteries. He played quarterback, tight end. He was a runner, a slot guy, receiver, a Swiss Army knife. However, ultimately, turns out that Taysom Hill was the jack of all trades, as they say, master of none. He turns 36 in a minute here, 36 in a minute. So by NFL standards, that makes you a gadget guy who's elderly, an elderly gadget guy. So at this point, the only thing he's running is errands and, you know, shrinking the market, right? He's going to have to wait. The market right now is about the size of a, you know, it's not that small or big. It's about the size of a sesame seed. Waiting for snap, crackle, pop, for jobs to open up. Desperation means the phone will ring, the text messages will light up. Right now, he's playing a classic TV game show. And I used to watch this game show back in the day. It's called Who Wants to Be Employed? The Taysom Hill Show. It's a spinoff of that other game show. And he has hit the lifeline, phone a friend. The obvious answer to this is Sean Payton. It's not what you know, it's who you know. And Sean Payton in the Mile High City, somebody gets hurt there, and then the Broncos go out and bring in Taysom Hill. Outside of that, I could see a world where the Buffalo Bills, with Joe Brady as the coach there, and they try to take some of the wear and tear off Josh Allen using Taysom Hill as a goal line type quarterback short yardage situation for him. And then possibly the speed racer, the reckless driver Kyle Shanahan in the Bay Area as another unique offensive option for the 49ers. The other possibility is just do a cheesy jock podcast. That's what a lot of these guys do. They just do the jock podcast, and then you can do that and knock yourself out. All right, now, final point. To Atlanta we go. That's right. Get your Chick-fil-A ready there in Atlanta, where the Falcons have a quarterback rivalry, I guess, in a way. Did you see this? No? Okay, so starter Tua Tagovailoa. That's right, he's not in Miami anymore. If you missed it, he's now in the ATL. Starter Tua Tagovailoa has been knocked out of Falcon training camp with a back injury. Oh, my back! It flared up, tightness in the back. So Atlanta signed former Cowboys and Ravens quarterback, the man that proved he can't play at a high level, Cooper Rush. And he is a depth addition. Coach Kevin Stefanski, yeah, the old Browns coach is now in Atlanta. Kevin Stefanski emphasized that the injury not considered long-term. He put on a happy face, woohoo, saying Tua would return to the Falcons sooner than later. Well, that's good to know. Isn't that good to know? Okay, it's good to know. Question, how do you sum up quarterback Tua Tagovailoa's back flare-up in Atlanta? All right, so this, at this point, it is a movie trailer in a world where both quarterbacks are broken and beaten. One team dares to call this a quarterback competition. From the studio that brought you The Nun and The Exorcist, Warner Brothers presents The Falcons Quarterback Room, the most terrifying movie of the year. There it is. And honestly, it's really a great horror film. Because right now you have Tua Tagovailoa. Oh, my back! My back! It hurts my back! It hurts so much! My back! So you got Tua Tagovailoa with a bad back. You've got Michael Penix Jr., who's not been cleared to practice with an ACL he's recovering from. So if my math is correct, that means both quarterbacks with the Falcons, both guys are competing for the job while they are out of practice. This is a quarterback competition. You got one guy who's racing from his wheelchair, and the other dude who's like, I'm not in a wheelchair, I've got my crutches. Who's going to win, the guy in the wheelchair or the guy with the crutches? Video at 11. Now, Atlanta does not have, obviously, they don't have a quarterback controversy. They have a medical documentary is what they have at this particular point. It's a horror film or a medical documentary. And Kevin Stefanski is out there selling hope. Gallons and gallons and gallons of hope. You get some hope. But, you know what that means, the fine print clearly reads batteries and functioning ligaments not included. Boy, there are some really depressing quarterback situations in the NFL. You've got 32 teams, 29 of them, and then you've got those other three. Arizona with Jacoby Brissett, man, he blows, and he's the de facto starter. The Cleveland Browns with the clown quarterback in Deshaun Watson, and that spawn of Deion, Shedeur Sanders, the influencer who's playing quarterback, and then Atlanta. And there's some other bad situations, but man, what a mess. What an absolute bloody mess that happens to be. It is the Ben Maller Show. If you would like to be part, you can join us right now. We'll take your phone calls at 877-99 on Fox. We love to hear new voices. We don't get many, but if you want to be part, 877-996-6369. That is the number, and we'll be here all night. Later this hour, we'll have Maller to the Third Degree and the Insta Trivia. Next hour, the riddle of the day. We'll also have Ask Ben. Your questions, our answers, as we often go off the beaten path in Ask Ben. And then hour four, Fact or Fiction. So you'll have to figure out which story is not legit. That'll be an hour four. Straight ahead, we've heard a lot of crazy stories in the NFL. I don't know how crazy this one is, but let's just say an NFL coach had a real crapper of a time at training camp. A real crapper of a time at training camp. What is that all about? We'll get to that. We'll tell you. We'll do it all. And we will do it! next.
1: I get emotional about this. 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
22: LeBron James is irritated with NBA Commissioner Adam Silver. Okay. Well, and here's what's funny. I get why Adam Silver is irritated. He's like, I have stuff I need to do. You making this decision affects my job and how I get to do my job.
23: They're both right, though.
22: And LeBron says, I'm a free agent. I don't have to do a damn thing.
23: Mm-hmm.
22: I have no responsibility to anybody decision.
23: Time out.
22: I can make this decision in September if I want to.
23: You are correct, but here's the thing. LeBron James, but he probably loves it. He probably loves the fact that nothing can happen until he snaps his fingers. He knows that Silver can't do the schedule until he finds a place to go. He knows that. So for him to come on, look, Silver shouldn't have said, look, I'm waiting on LeBron. Look, because LeBron can wait until the cows come home before he makes a decision. But he knows damn well, and by the way, he eats it up. He knows the commissioner is not going to do the schedule until he makes his decision because they're going to feature LeBron on Christmas Day and here and that, and he eats that up too. So he's playing into it. He's not wrong, but he knows exactly what the heck is going on.
15: Do you guys sense a tension between the NBA commissioner and one of the best players of all time?
24: Yeah.
15: What do you think is the root of that tension?
24: That a commissioner likes to think of themselves as the ultimate power. And I don't think, this is what I was saying, like I don't think for a while we will see anybody in sports that has the power that LeBron James has right now. LeBron James is going to be 42 years old in December.
3: Mm-hmm.
24: And he is holding up the NBA offseason with where he's... Giannis Antetokounmpo, at this point, is a better player than LeBron James is. Mm-hmm. He got traded to Miami. In Miami, the biggest story of their offseason would not be trading for Giannis. It would be signing LeBron.
4: He wields quite the hammer, but I believe that the tension is deeper than that. I believe it goes to places that nobody's talking about.
23: Like clutch sports?
4: Nobody's explored it. But I think at the end of the day, LeBron wants to be an owner in this league. He wanted that Vegas franchise.
23: Right.
4: And I believe there are some obstacles placed in front of him that he's not fond of.
24: Gotcha. Could be.
4: Do you remember the conversation that LeBron had with Nikola Jokic's agent on that boat in Europe about NBA Europe?
24: Mm-hmm.
23: Yes.
4: And perhaps some ownership opportunities there?
23: Well, I thought they were trying to start their own league.
4: Could be too, yeah. Start their own league. That could be in direct retaliation for not being able to own. You know, listen, you can't own a team while you play in the league. You can't.
23: Right, correct.
4: I just sense there's more to it there. There's something going on.
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0: You're locked in on the Ben Maller Show as we hang out side by side. And if you'd like to be part of the show, you don't have to. You can just sit back and eavesdrop in on the conversation. However, if you're so inclined, you can say hello on the phones at 877-99 on Fox. If you want to avoid the hustle and bustle of having to stay on hold, you can hide behind your device, your phone, your tablet, your computer, whatever it might be there. And that's on X at Ben Maller. This hour starting with some hot NFL talk as we bounced around from the Rams, Puka Nacua being happy, Taysom Hill done with the Saints, and Tua Tagovailoa hurt already. Oh, my back with the Atlanta Falcons. Say hello to Lorena, FSR Tech Queen.
1: Hi, Bill.
0: Don't talk to me. And a Coop-a-loop at a Bronco fan. Coop predicting the biggest Vegas Maller meet and greet yet, August 29th. Big names have already RSVP'd. Massive names in the Maller militia. So we look forward to that. More on that. We get closer to the event. Back to it. All right, we'll get right back to it. NFL coach having a real crapper of a time at training camp. We'll get to that story in a couple of minutes. And I did want to mention, before I forget, I often get carried away on tangents here. I did want to send my condolences. I worked, as you know, if you know a little bit about me, maybe you don't, you'd be a stalker if you look me up. But I started in radio in San Diego at the Mighty 690 with Lee Hacksaw Hamilton. I was an intern for this big radio star, Lee Hamilton, and started out long ago, and the San Diego Chargers were the bee's knees. They had really good teams, and a guy that was doing some broadcasting work there in San Diego and around the Chargers was a guy named Billy Ray Smith. Bigger than life personality. I saw that Billy Ray Smith died at a pretty young age, at 64, and had been battling dementia. And longtime radio personality with Scott Kaplan, who used to work here at Fox Sports Radio and in San Diego. So condolences there. Just I met him a few times, Billy Ray Smith, over the years. He played for the Chargers for a decade, played in Arkansas in college football, and was the number five pick in the NFL draft in a year that was, I think it was 1983, I think was the year. An absolute stacked NFL draft, like the legends of the game. He was part of it, but sad. So he was in the draft that had Eric Dickerson, Jim Kelly, Dan Marino, John Elway. These are legends of the NFL. And Billy Ray Smith was, his dad was a big-time player who played, won a Super Bowl, Billy Ray Smith Sr. But the kid who worked in San Diego, he was the top defensive player in the 1983 draft, and just an absolute, I mean, worked since, pretty much since he, I think he retired in the early 90s, and he worked in San Diego media up until the last, you know, few years, been sick with the dementia and all that. So rest in peace to Billy Ray Smith. Big But yeah, you, certain people you're in a room with, and they just had the whole vibe, the energy in the room, you know, they're like bigger than life and all that. And he was one of those dudes. Yeah, he was just full of energy. Loved the Chargers. Loved the Chargers. Couldn't, obviously, worked, played for the team, was a broadcaster, and just bigger than life and all that. So rest in peace. All right, what do we have now? The knuckleheads on the X machine. Let's see here. Page down. Let's see here. Benny Boy, I swear my phone, AI or X, is listening to the Maller Show with me. He just said this ad, and bam, here it is again. Oh, you're, oh, see, Benny Boy, so you think that you're in the simulation, is what you're saying. You think this is all some kind of simulation. So this is the part of the simulation where I tell you to mark your calendars, because today is Miracle Treat Day at DQ. You buy a Blizzard treat at participating locations. 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DQ. Happy. Tastes good. And again, the issue here, and I don't really know how to help you, is what do I get? Do I get the M&M milk chocolate candy Blizzard? Do I go with the Butterfingers Blizzard? Maybe I'll get both. I don't know. How about the Strawberry Angel Food Cake Blizzard? Wonderful. Absolutely. And you can't go wrong the Choco Frosted Donut Blizzard. It's got sprinkles. It's got sprinkles. And I'm going to have to go out and get... I'm serious. I know I'm doing these commercials and all that. I'm going to have to get one of these things today. Make that happen. Make that happen. Late night drug tester writes in, I think Taysom Hill is going to Kansas City. We know how Big Red, Andy Reid, loves gadget guys. And also older players. Also loves older players. Yeah, he does. Let's see here. What else do we have? Let's see. Page down. Alf, the alien opiner, says the decision is not hard at DQ. Royal New York Cheesecake Blizzard is what he said. That is the way to go. Yeah. Curmudgeon Karen in Duluth says, there sure are a lot of DQ ads. I'm lactose intolerant. Well, that's a you problem. That's not a me problem. That's a you problem. And, hey, it'll clear out your system. So get a couple of those blizzards and then just go sit on the toilet and you'll be good to go. All right? What do you want from me? Roberto, the bus driver, he was out at the Dodger game. He got an Edwin Diaz bobblehead. My God, Roberto. More stuff. More collectibles. All right, we'll take some calls here. It is a call-in show. And let's see here. Who do we have? Let's say hello to Blind Scott. Blind Scott is on the north end of Boston, and Blind Scott is back. Hello, Blind Scott.
1: Oh, cool. Yeah, I have a good call plan. So Dairy Queen is one of these businesses that helps people with disabilities. As you all know, I have extreme mental illness. So if you're ever locked up for a long time in extreme mental illness facilities or jail or whatever, Dairy Queen is a treat for people to calm them down that they give to them. Just like the Ben Maller Show is in prison when they play it to all the prisoners. If you've ever been locked up in prison, they'll play you the Ben Maller Show to calm you down and make you go to sleep so you don't fight with your cellmate there. That's a little secret that I know about from being there. But one other thing, too, that I would like to move on to, Arby's. I'm just joking. I could do that another time. But this New York Yankees catcher.
0: Oh, you want to talk Arby's? What's your order at Arby's? What do you get at Arby's when you go to Arby's? I heard that cheesesteak.
1: No, so I'm actually not local to Arby's, but Arby's, they ripped off a Kelly's Roast Beef in Boston, so Arby's is actually very good. They have this Arby's beef, but I don't live near Arby's, so I can't consume it. But Arby's came to Boston because of Kelly's Roast Beef in 1964 to talk to the guy that opened Kelly's Roast Beef, which opened in 1951 all around New England, and Kelly's Roast Beef was the...
0: Well, you know that, I got a fun fact. I got one fun fact. That actually happens all the time. The guy that... There's a Mexican restaurant, Taco Bell. The guy behind it, I believe, there was a relationship with the Del Taco people. KFC, the guy, Dave Thomas from Wendy's, worked for KFC.
1: Yeah, my grandfather worked there. He worked at the original KFC. He knew the recipe to make the chicken, so I had it before they changed it. One other thing, too, Baja Fresh,
0: yeah,
1: this amazing place. Yes, people ripped that off, too. But I was going to tell you, the reason why your radio show is so popular, Ben, is because you're non-sexual. So when you listen to the show, you just get, like, hot content that's not sexual, and it's easy to listen to, and you don't feel weird. One other thing, too, that Ben has these board ops over the years. So I listened to the cooler guy, and Ben talked, the guy from Baltimore. He has a podcast, so he's a pretty good radio guy. He's listening to him on the radio. I love Baltimore. I'm obsessed with Baltimore. I want to move there. But the cooler guy and Ben were talking about Ben's previous board ops. Ben had board ops from South Central Los Angeles that could have been hip-hop stars that used to run the board that were trying to get noticed in radio. And some of them went to work for Stevie Wonder, and some of them run, like, the Clippers audio and stuff. So, like, the sound is different on the Ben Maller Show now. But let's just all, like, relax here, because Lorena is from a completely different generation, these guys. Ben had Ice Cube running his board, pretty much. And then even Danny G.
0: No, I did not have it. I did not have Ice Cube. But when I did local radio, though, I did have a guy, one of my first board ops, he was, like, kind of a gangster guy. I think he was, like, a gangster guy and stuff.
1: Yeah, so
0: he
1: always, Ben goes,
0: yeah, he always,
1: a board op.
0: But his name was Mark, and he had, he's dead, I can talk about him, because he can't sue me. But Mark always had a handgun under the seat of his car, because he lived in a really bad neighborhood. And he told us, listen, if anybody comes up on me, I've got my handgun and I'll kill him. And he did. He showed me that. I saw the handgun. He had it. He had it on his seat. What?
1: Dude, it's around here all the time, man. You look, people breaking into cars and getting those. I saw somebody, I didn't see him. I was outside when somebody tried to fire on one of those mopeds, and the kickback from the moped, it must have been like a young kid made him fall off the moped. I mean, I can't believe some of the crime that's going on in America right now. Like, everybody has a problem with somebody about something that just is totally irrelevant. And I'm obsessed with the Homestead Act, too. I've been getting interviewed in Boston for this Homestead Act thing because I've been in these mental health facilities, and there's a mental health trial about this place, McLean's in Belmont. It's named after James Taylor. I mean, James Taylor was there. He wrote that song, Fire and Rain, there. So I've actually been a patient there. I'm one of their most famous patients. So it's on the news, like, nonstop. So
0: Is there a website dedicated at a mental hospital to the most famous patients at the mental hospital? Is that a thing?
1: I think right now they're just trying to make you do it at home. Because, since they dismantled Homestead, yeah. Now, I don't know how they would pay to put someone in there like me. So what's one thing that I got to be careful is I can't be on the streets of Boston and be running into the police all the time. I'm going to go to a shelter. My mom's had enough of me. I'm calling the show again because I consider Ben the only one who has supported me. And I just, my living situation is in question because my neighbors are giving me such a hard time. Something happened in my building. The people don't like me here anymore.
0: How can they bother you? Like, I feel like you're outside too much. If you stay in more, people won't bother you because they won't have access to you because you'll be in your
1: place.
0: That's
1: another thing. People and can then, see me from there. People see me on the streets and say that I got in 70 different weirdos' car in front of, like, Bulva Bakery. They have me a montage of me, like, dude, AI I can get you in every
0: I don't recommend
1: camera.
0: That. All right, I got to go. You're very long-winded, Scott. I got to go. Thank you. Let's, you know, get the full extended dance remix of Blind Scott. We are on X, at Ben Maller, if you'd like to be part of the program. That's at Ben Maller, if you want to be part. Roberto says, which Blizzard do you recommend for diabetics? That is from Roberto. Let me check. By the way, Roberto, did you know you need to mark your calendar, by the way? Yeah, today is Miracle Treat Day at DQ. You buy a Blizzard treat at participating locations. DQ donates a dollar or more to Children's Miracle Network to benefit your local children's hospital. Help your community today and buy a Blizzard. DQ, happy, tastes good. For Roberto, let me see, what should he get? What kind of Blizzard should he get here? Let me see here. What would be a good thing for Roberto? Just take some meds after. I think you'll be okay. Yeah, Alf did mention the Royal New York Cheesecake Blizzard Treat. You could go that.
2: I would go just a mini size so you don't feel guilty.
0: Okay, yeah, but we'll still be giving back to the children.
2: Exactly.
0: How about a Nestle Drumstick Blizzard with peanuts for Roberto? Does that, because it looks like your Doppler radar, Roberto, your Mexican 2000 Doppler radar that you used to have when you were doing the weather report back in the day. It kind of looks like that. Very similar. Let's go to Andre in the Commonwealth. Hello, Andre, out on the Cape. What's going on, Andre? Welcome.
3: Andre's Doppler don't work.
0: Oh, Andre is gone.
4: My Doppler don't work.
0: All right, good. I want to do this. That's right, Roberto. I wanted to do this story. This is a great story. So I'll go. I don't think you guys heard this. Did you hear what Mike McCarthy did? Did you hear the Mike McCarthy story?
5: I did not.
0: Do you guys know that? No? Okay, good. I know Lorena doesn't know. So Mike McCarthy took over as the head coach. Really? Do you know who Mike McCarthy is?
3: Really? No.
0: Interesting.
3: I don't.
0: And what's your favorite NFL team? What do you like? What team?
3: I'm not answering this.
0: You're not answering.
5: She's genuinely embarrassed. Cool. I can see it on her face right now.
3: Leave me alone.
0: I'm just asking. I just was curious what your favorite NFL team was. You've talked about this in the past. I guess you forgot. I don't know. Yeah. Anyway, Mike McCarthy at Steeler training camp, his first move here at training camp, the request that he made. And I'm going to tell you right now, this move is going to ensure that the Pittsburgh Steelers win the division. They're going to win a wild card game because of this move that Mike McCarthy made. This is not the riddle of the day, but I will ask Lorena and Coop for an answer. Mike McCarthy, his big move at Steeler training camp, this was his request. His request at Steeler camp. What do you think it was, Lorena? This is an upgrade for the Steelers. What do you think it is?
2: They want bidets in their bathrooms.
0: Bidets in the bathroom. All right. Very good. What about you, Koopaloo?
5: He wants Diet Dr. Pepper in the vending machine.
0: Diet Dr. Pepper in the vending machine's fine. That's good. No. Turns out that Mike McCarthy's big request at Steeler training camp at St. Vincent College, where the Steelers have trained for years and years and years, this thing went viral. His request, his own private portable toilet. Mike McCarthy has own private he didn't want to poop with the players. You think the players are savages when they poop all over the place and all that? That's why?
5: Yes, absolutely.
0: That's his first big move was a dedicated porta potty only for Mike McCarthy during training camp. And this is going to help the Steelers. You're probably saying, Mallory, you're being crazy. No, let me explain why. Because McCarthy, if you have to hold on, because he's afraid to use the bathroom because the players poop and pee all over the porta potty. So you hold it, you get hemorrhoids. So he's not going to get hemorrhoids. He'll be healthier, right? He'll be healthier. And good bowel movements will help him out, his coaching. So this is a win-win for the Pittsburgh Steelers, and I think that's great.
5: The field is that far away from like an actual toilet that they need?
0: Apparently. I've never been there. I assume. Yeah, usually they have like a few porta potties for the players, but mostly they have to go back to the boondocks to go to the toilet and all that. So you know who has their own private bathroom too? Is Lorena. She's pretty much got her own private bathroom at Fox Sports Radio.
2: That's not true. There are three other females here. Yes.
0: Well, we lost one. Mary
2: that
0: Mack
2: was four.
0: Left,
2: so now it's three.
0: She's no? So it's three. So
2: that means with me we have four.
5: Well, yeah, that would be three others besides you.
0: Well, who else? We've got
2: Monsey,
0: Monsey, and you.
2: And the lovely lady who works on the Steve Harvey show that comes in at 2 in the morning every day.
0: Oh, okay. But I'm saying, like, Fox Sports Radio-wise, which we're the main 10 in the building there, so there's three. And you know, and there's not really that many, you know, dudes. There's only, like, 500
2: men. Well, maybe if the
0: men
2: would stop peeing on the seat and in front of the floor, then I wouldn't have to have my own bathroom.
0: I'm just saying you have your own toilet. That's
2: just
0: all I'm saying. And there have been a few people that have taken liberties in the men's room where they... I've never understood this.
2: Why, is like a sprinkler system in there?
0: No, I'm not worried about that. No.
2: It's on the mirror? It's on the desk?
0: No, hold on a second. I don't understand people that poop at work. I don't understand. I never will understand that.
5: Sometimes you can't help it.
2: I don't get why people can't aim.
0: No. I'm saying, like, if you're at, I don't think I've ever, maybe one time in my life in 30 years, if I had to poop at work. In 30 years.
2: Really?
0: Or 25 or whatever. Yes. No, because I want to poop. I love pooping at home. I love it.
5: This blows my mind because you're somebody who doesn't take any time off work when they're sick, even when they are sick. So you've never been at work with, like, an upset stomach and you have to go use the toilet?
0: I've thrown up at work a few times, but I bet you I've thrown up more than I've pooped.
5: That's wild.
2: You know what that constitutes?
4: Ben Maller fun fact.
0: I love having the home toilet advantage. I just love it. I don't want a road toilet. I don't play well on the road. I need the home toilet advantage. When I travel, I don't enjoy going to the toilet on the road either. I don't enjoy it. It bothers me. Am I weird? I don't know.
5: I was, as a child and, you know, young person, I refused to go to the bathroom everywhere else. So to the point where it was like a health problem. But these days I'm still like, but to me, like the work toilet is almost like, it's considered like my second home toilet. Like it's, my body has
0: you've
5: accepted.
0: You're comfortable.
5: Yes.
0: Yeah. I do. That is true. I feel like the building is kind of like my second home. I've spent so much time in the building over the years. I feel like that's it's just like an extra room in the house. You know, it's like, oh, let's go down the hall and we'll drive for hours and hours and then we'll get out and then we're at home still. We're still at home. So RPS writes in and says, I freaking love Lorena. And then points out that he's very impressed that your sports knowledge. There you go. Yeah. All right. So big fan. Thank you. All right. It is the Ben Maller Show. There's the Mike McCarthy has his own private portable toilet at Steelers camp because he can't be pooping where the players are pooping and all that. Time now. We have Maller to the third degree. Here's the Insta trivia. And by the way, you know, it's made possible by our friends at Dairy Queen. Mark your calendars. 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It does. It does. It does. All right. Here's the instant trivia. It's like serendipity. Pittsburgh Steelers star T.J. Watt needs one interception to join blank as the only players with 100 or more sacks and 10 or more interceptions in their career. Again, Steelers star T.J. Watt needs one interception to join blank as the only players with 100-plus sacks and 10-plus interceptions in a career. That is the Insta trivia. The answer, we'll get to it. We'll do it next.
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13: LeBron James is irritated with NBA Commissioner Adam Silver. Okay. Well, and here's what's funny. I get why Adam Silver is irritated. He's like, I have stuff I need to do. You making this decision affects my job and how I get to do my job.
14: They're both right,
13: though. And LeBron says, I'm a free agent. I don't have to do a damn thing. Mm-hmm. I have no responsibility to anybody decision.
14: Time out.
13: I can make this decision in September if I want
14: to. You are correct, but here's the thing. LeBron James, no, but he probably loves it. He probably loves the fact that nothing can happen until he snaps his fingers. He knows that Silver can't do the schedule until he finds a place to go. He knows that. So for him to come on, look, Silver shouldn't have said, look, I'm waiting on LeBron. Look, because LeBron can wait until the cows come home before he makes a decision. But he knows damn well, and by the way, he eats it up. He knows the commissioner is not going to do the schedule until he makes his decision because they're going to feature LeBron on Christmas Day and here and that, and he eats that up too. So he's playing into it. He's not wrong, but he knows exactly what the heck is going on.
15: Do you guys sense a tension between the NBA commissioner and one of the best players of all time?
16: Yeah.
15: What do you think is the root of that tension?
16: That a commissioner likes to think of themselves as the ultimate power. And I don't think, this is what I was saying, like I don't think for a while we will see anybody in sports that has the power that LeBron James has right now. LeBron James is going to be 42 years old in December.
15: Mm-hmm.
16: And he is holding up the NBA offseason with where he's... Giannis Antetokounmpo, at this point, is a better player than LeBron James is. Mm-hmm. He got traded to Miami. In Miami, the biggest story of their offseason would not be trading for Giannis. It would be signing LeBron.
15: He wields quite the hammer, but I believe that the tension is deeper than that. I believe it goes to places that nobody's talking about.
14: Like clutch sports?
15: Nobody's explored it. But I think at the end of the day, LeBron wants to be an owner in this league. He wanted that Vegas franchise.
14: Right.
15: And I believe there are some obstacles placed in front of him that he's not fond of.
16: Gotcha. Could be.
15: Do you remember the conversation that LeBron had with Nikola Jokic's agent on that boat in Europe about NBA Europe?
16: Mm-hmm.
14: Yes.
15: And perhaps some ownership opportunities there?
14: Well, I thought they were trying to start their own league.
15: Could be too, yeah. Start their own league. that could be in direct retaliation for not being able to own. You know, listen, you can't own a team while you play in the league. You can't.
14: Right, correct.
15: I just sense there's more to it there. There's something going on.
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0: 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Thank you. We've got Maller, the third degree. 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Steelers star T.J. Watt needs one interception this upcoming season to join blank as the only players in NFL history to have 100 or more sacks and 10 or more interceptions. That is the question. What is the answer? Let's see. Does anyone know the answer? We've got Mike McCarthy at the Porta Potty. Ray, that's from Maller Prop Guy. Ray Lewis, guest by Femi, the Uber Eats driver in Minnesota. Eddie K. Thomas, a.k.a. Poop Break, break from American Pie. Blind Scott heading out to Arby's from Milkman Mike. Looking good there, Blind Scott. Joe in Okinawa from Shane in Des Moines. Aaron Rodgers from JT the Wingman. Benchwarmer Bob the Builder from Andy in Lionel Lakes, Minnesota. Craig Culver from King Roy the Legend. Michael Dean Perry from Via the Right. Do you have an answer, Lorena?
1: Hank Hill.
0: No. The correct answer would be Carolina Panthers Hall of Famer star Julius Peppers. Here we go. Here we go. Here we go.
2: It's Maller.
0: Here we go. Blah, blah, blah, blah, blah. Cooper.
3: Saquon, excuse me. Saquon Barkley. Yeah, I know. I'm all choked up. Saquon Barkley was asked about his famous backwards hurdle play this week. He said it's a play that he'll never forget, but he doesn't want to be remembered for that play. Ben, do you think that's what he'll be remembered for?
0: No, the Eagles won a championship. If they hadn't, like Odell Beckham, even though he did win a championship, Odell's known for the catch with the Giants. I don't think Barkley's just known for that play. I feel like he's got a good body of work with the Eagles and a few highlights with the Giants. So I'm going to go no on that. Although it's a really cool play. It's a video game play. It's wonderful. Next!
3: Colts GM Chris Ballard was asked if he expected to get a contract extension this offseason, and he said, "No, I wouldn't do one. I'm on the last year of my deal. We need to win." Ben, make the call. Is Ballard GM of the Colts in 2027?
0: Yeah, I think he's got a lifetime. He's like a professor. He's a tenured professor. I don't know how he's kept the job this long. The Colts haven't been very good. They've been pretty mediocre for years and years and years. And it's like, I know Ursay died and his daughter's running the team. I don't see any reason he's going to leave. They'd keep him no matter what. Next!
3: During a recent podcast, Draymond Green said that Jalen Brunson shouldn't have taken less money from the Knicks and that someone like Josh Hart should have done it. Ben, do you think Brunson's sacrifice was a key part of the Knicks' championship run?
0: No, I don't know a key part. He still had to prove himself when he got to the Knicks. It's not like people forget Jalen Brunson was not an established star. How'd we do?
3: Pass this edition.
0: There you are. 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
7: LeBron James is irritated with NBA

0: knows damn well, and he, but and by the way, he eats it up. He knows the commissioner is not going to do the schedule until he makes his decision because they're going to feature LeBron on Christmas Day and here and then and then and then and then. And he eats that up too. So he's just, he's playing into it. He's not wrong, but he knows exactly what the heck is going on.
1: Do you guys sense a tension between the NBA commissioner and one of the best players of all time?
2: Yeah.
1: What do you think is the root of that tension?
2: That a commissioner likes to think of themselves as the ultimate power. And I don't think, this is what I was saying, like, I don't think for a while we will see anybody in sports that has the power that LeBron James has right now. LeBron James is going to be 42 years old in December.
1: Mm-hmm.
2: And he is holding up the NBA offseason with where he's... Giannis Antetokounmpo, at this point, is a better player than LeBron James is. Mm-hmm. He got traded to Miami. In Miami, the biggest story of their offseason would not be trading for Giannis. It would be signing LeBron.
1: He wields quite the hammer, but I believe that the tension is deeper than that. I believe it goes to places that nobody's talking about.
0: Like clutch sports?
1: Nobody's explored it, but... I think at the end of the day, LeBron wants to be an owner in this league. He wanted that Vegas franchise.
0: Right.
1: And I believe there are some obstacles placed in front of him that he's not fond of.
2: Gotcha. Could be.
1: Do you remember the conversation that LeBron had with Nikola Jokic's agent on that boat in Europe about NBA Europe?
2: Mm-hmm.
0: Yes.
1: And perhaps some ownership opportunities there?
0: Well, I thought they were trying to start their own league.
1: Could be too, yeah. Start their own league. That could be in direct retaliation for not being able to own. You know, listen, you can't own a team while you play in the league. You can't.
0: Right, correct.
1: I just sense there's more to it there. There's something going on.
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6: The White Sox walked it off against the Yankees.
7: 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Swing and a pop fly. Shallow center field. It drops down. Here comes Peters. Throw to the plate late. Sox win. Edgar Carroll comes through in the 12th. 6-5 the final.
6: White Sox Radio Network on the call. It was their 8th walk-off victory of the season. And as we're getting closer to the trade deadline in baseball, the Rangers are acquiring right-handed reliever Chase Slisip and catcher Logan Ohapi from the Los Angeles Angels. The Braves shut out the Mets 1-0. The Padres defeated the Rockies 3-1 for their 5th straight win. San Diego has moved to 2 games behind the Phillies for the final NL wildcard spot. In news out of the NFL, as Taysom Hill has announced on social media, he will not return to the New Orleans Saints after 9 seasons with the team. I'm Brianna Muro.
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0: where as we pontificate and provide sonic bliss while being moonstruck coast to coast, border to border, and beyond on the vast and immensely powerful microphones of FSR emanating live from the Buster, the Skull Buster. Unless we're not. Guaranteed human. Getting you through those terrible hours from the world famous Fox Sports Radio studios, where thumbs up, thumbs down Eddie says, Ben, can I get a Dairy Queen? I said, you know what? Thumbs up, thumbs down Eddie. I'll think about it. The Fry Daddy in Harrisburg, he's like, hey, I want one too. I said, okay. As long as you let Trucker Joe know about that and Sean the Hood Guy and even that tightwad Jerome in Charleston. All right? Yeah. All right. I don't know about Gunner. I haven't heard from Gunner in a while. Mark your calendars. Today is Miracle Treat Day at DQ. You buy a Blizzard treat at participating locations. 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DQ. Happy. Tastes good. Yeah, so if you go to Dairy Queen today and you get your Blizzard, and then like your married dude and your wife says, well, you're going to DQ? What are you, a fat ass? You say, no, I'm giving back to the kids. Why didn't you go to Dairy Queen? You could have given back to the kids. What's wrong with you? So that's how you handle that. See, I'm helping you out. I'm coaching you. I'm giving you life advice. So our lead this hour is from the Romo Domo. If you thought we were done with Tony Romo, as Mr. Nice Guy says, nobody is able to flog a dead story more than we are. So Tony Romo, we're not done. No, we're not done. We will prove you wrong. Follow up from a previous episode. Have you heard the latest from the greatest? You have not? All right, good. Well, we have some new police documents obtained by the New York Post. The New York Post. They claim that law enforcement in Wisconsin, while they were giving Tony Romo a citation for operating while intoxicated, most of us call that a DWI, they call it an OWI. Anyway, they claim they found an open bottle of, what do you think, open bottle of water? No. How about some orange juice? No, it wasn't orange juice. Was it milk? Did he have some chocolate milk? No, it wasn't that. No. Open bottle of booze, alcohol, inside Tony Romo's vehicle during the stop by the cops there in Wisconsin. Now, the records indicate the bottle was located in the center console cup holder. Of course, where else would it be? So that's a good jumping off point. Let us discuss the question. The cops say Tony Romo had an open container of booze in his car during this arrest that happened a few days ago. Does this reshape the story? Does it reshape the story? So I've got Spirit Animal, Cheetos, and a luxury condo building in South Beach. And we will combine all of these things together. And we're going to tell you the bird is the word. The bird is the word. All right, first of all, so this adds, it doesn't reshape the story. It adds a layer of shame, the blame and shame for Tony Romo. Romo did not just have an open container. This shows a commitment to bad decisions. It was his side hustle, Tony Romo's side hustle, running what appears to be a mobile speakeasy while claiming he consumed zero drinks. He just happened to leave the drink there. Now, did he use, at the very least, a sippy cup? Was the alcoholic beverage inside a nice sippy cup? I don't know. I do remember years ago here at Fox Sports Radio, one of the engineers was having a nice beverage at the equipment, the board, and spilled said beverage into the board, and then the company, it must have killed them to do this, they went out and bought sippy cups for everyone that worked at the company. I said, listen, if you're going to drink, you got to use the sippy cup. And I think that's the last time they got us a gift was the sippy cup. That was many years ago. But we imagine Tony Romo going full Ron Burgundy from Anchorman while he's driving along the mean streets of Wisconsin saying, I love scotch. Scotchy scotch, McScotch, scotchy scotch, scotch. Romo's spirit animal. You think this is true? I heard a rumor that Romo's spirit animal is a turkey, a wild turkey. Loves the wild turkey. Now, never too early to start getting ready for Thanksgiving. Never too early to start getting ready. Now, listen, the rule usually is, in modern times, if you're rich, Tony Romo's making $18 million a year from CBS. He's finagled $18 million of a year from CBS to say, that's right, Jim. And Romo could afford a car service. I know. One of those black SUVs. They're everywhere. And if you don't have a lot of money, like a mere peasant, then if you're poor, you just drink at home or your hotel room or your Airbnb. Now, all that said, this is way more of a PR hit than real legal trouble. Because as we understand it, Romo, he's got a court date September 21st. So he's got a little bit of time before that. But as we understand it, in Wisconsin, a first offense, operating while intoxicated, is a civil infraction. So it's not a criminal charge. I, some places, I know in Arizona over the years, there have been some famous athletes that have gotten dinged for DUI in Arizona. They throw your ass in jail, or they used to in Arizona. In Wisconsin, the punishment is a shoulder massage. They give you a shoulder massage. Unfortunately, the masseuse forgets the scented candle, so you don't get the scented candle, and that's your punishment. They'll give you the massage still, but you don't get the strawberry scented candle, and you really want that. And it's hardship is what it is. It's very this is not that easy. It's real hardship. All right, now, secondly, to Jerry's World we go. That's right. How about them Cowboys? They have not fallen off the radar yet. They never fall off the radar. So quarterback Dak Prescott, that's his nickname. His real name is Dakota. He's the power behind the throne, unless he's not. So Dak Prescott has introduced a new four-letter slogan for the Dallas Cowboys offense in 2026. Say what? Not a four-letter word. Well, it is a four-letter slogan, not a word, though. I guess it is a word. It's G-O-T-I, which I think is pronounced Gotti, right? Gotti. And it stands for, it's an acronym, it stands for the greatest offense there is. Man, do you think he did that on ChatGPT? He came up with that? Cowboys had the NFL's second-ranked offense last season, trailing only the LA Rams in the entire NFL. Now, they are overly optimistic, as they often are. At this time of the year, the fire-breathing dragon with Dakota Prescott and C.D. Lamb, George by George Pickens, Javonte Williams, and others. So they think the offense is absolutely stacked. It is a wagon, an absolute wagon. So the question, how does Dak Prescott's new slogan, Gotti, how does that slogan work, and how does it strike you for the Cowboys offense? So, the new slogan, Gotti, G-O-T-I, it feels like a startup launching an app that nobody wants. You know what I'm saying? Like, you know those app things? Oh, we've got a good marketing campaign. Let's come up with an acronym. Okay. And then we'll go G-O-T-I. Okay, that means greatest offense there is. Okay, let's do that. You know what it actually sounds like? If TikTok had been around, it wasn't around in 2011, but if it was around in 2011, it would be a TikTok thing. Right? Like 15-year-old slang. And, of course, the franchise is in a 30-year slump, the Lombardi rut. This just comes off, and maybe it's just me, and, oh, man, you're an old guy, Maller. You're an old guy. That's why. It just comes off as extra corny. Like cheese puff stuff sponsored by Cheetos, powered by delusion. Gotti, which is actually, when you think about it, the perfect cowboy motto. It's catchy enough to sell T-shirts and coffee mugs and keychains, and it's empty enough to avoid accountability. And I said, well, how's the Cowboy offense this year? Well, we're the greatest offense there is. Who's measuring that? Who's measuring that? What does that mean? I don't know. I have no idea. Yeah. So Dak, or Dakota, he's out there dropping the four-letter word. Man's reinventing the game of football here. But if slogans worked, if slogans worked, we both know that Jerry Jones would have at least 10 Lombardis right now. 10 Super Bowls, if that worked. Unfortunately, you still have to play the games and you have to play defense. And under Schottie, Brian Schottenheimer, Dallas had the number 2 offense in the NFL.
1: Number 2.
0: Thank you, Leprechaun. And still went 7-9 and missed the playoffs because stats are for losers. So it's not Gotti, it's gotcha. As in, gotcha again, Cowboy fan. Gotcha again. Fooled you with another offseason catchphrase. It's all the rage in training camp. That's what it is. All right, meanwhile, we have the final thought. We now go to college football. I don't think it gets any more Big Ten than Eugene, Oregon, does it? Now, some dopes, Big Ten's Michigan and Ohio State. That's the Big Ten. No, it's Oregon is what it is. So their coach, Dan Lanning, their head coach there, he said, as they get hyped up for the Big Ten season there, he said the Ducks are, quote, close, to winning a national championship. Now, he argued that the program at Oregon has established itself among college football's elite, but still needs to finish the job. Now, Lanning pointed out that the trajectory under his leadership, with consecutive deep college football playoff runs and sustained success since joining the Big Ten is the evidence, the direct evidence, the program is on the verge of a breakthrough. So a lot of gusto there from the coach. The question for the esteemed panel, Dan Lanning says Oregon is among the elite schools and is close to winning a natty. Can you put that in to some proper perspective? Yes, I will guide you around that. I'm going to guide you around that. So Dan Lanning is selling the classic, this time it will be different battle cry, also known as eating potato chips. A lot of empty calories there. Oregon, or as some of you say, Oregon, it's Oregon. Oregon football is a, you know what it is? I'll give you the perfect analogy. Oregon football is a luxury condo building in South Beach with amazing views, just absolutely stunning views of the ocean and the beautiful people walking around. Just amazing. However, it doesn't have parking. It looks incredible, but something vital is missing. And that luxury condo building in South Beach without parking, very similar to Oregon football. Yeah, if you're the glass is half full, you'll say, well, back-to-back, I think they've had back-to-back 13-win seasons. They had a Big Ten, the inaugural Big Ten championship. And so, man, that looks good on a tablet. Boy, does that look good on a tablet. However, in the biggest games, they have turned into a pro bouncy ball player, playoff hardened. The Oregon Duck football team becomes playoff hardened. Heck, the interlopers from Indiana, who nobody will say is an elite college football program, the Indiana Hoosiers, those interlopers, they zoomed right past Oregon, and they snatched the bling bling, just like that. Watching Oregon in these big moments over the last handful of years, and really going back many, many years, but we'll just focus on recent times. Watching Oregon's college football team is like watching Charlie Brown trust Lucy with the football and the peanuts. Fans get suckered every single time, only to watch the ball pulled away at the very last second. In fact, at this point, I don't know if they call it Duck Nation or Foul Nation. I don't know. I'm not an Oregon fan. But the Oregon Duck fan base deserves frequent flyer miles for all of the emotional travel that they've had from, we're winning it all this year, baby, oh my God. And then they immediately, the pilot comes on the PA system, well, we've had to defer the flight. We have a situation, so we're going to land at, well, maybe next year. We're going from we're winning it all to we're going to land at, well, maybe next year we'll win. Maybe next year we'll get it done. That could happen. So until they earn a true championship, it's just a lot of smoke. Great players, talented players, players the NFL wants to get their hands on. However, when you actually look at the big game results, they are the bridesmaid, not the bride. Not the bride. They are the bridesmaid. It is the Ben Maller Show. And if you would like to be part of this show, it is live. I know, I can't believe it's live either, but we're here. It's the middle of the night. We got nothing else to do. So say hello at 877-99 on Fox. That's 877-996-6369 if you'd like to be part of the live radio program as we work our way all night long through these overnight hours. Later this hour, we have Ask Ben. Your questions, our answers. Hashtag Ask Ben. Hashtag Ask Ben and friends. Well, time now for the Maller Riddle of the Day. The Maller Riddle of the Day. Now, you can answer the Maller Riddle of the Day on X. Follow the Ben Maller Show page. Otherwise, don't bother. We won't read your answers. But at Ben Maller, follow that account. Help us out. Do us a solid. Do us a solid on that. Thank you for doing that. Here's the riddle of the day. New York Yankees broadcaster Michael Kay went viral after it was revealed that he uses blank to stir his tea. And that was during a recent Yankee game. Broadcaster Michael Kay went viral for using blank to stir his cup of tea and equal during a recent Yankee game. That is the Maller Riddle of the Day. The answer. We'll get to it. We will do it next.
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4: LeBron James is irritated with NBA Commissioner Adam Silver. Oh, okay. And here's what's funny. I get why Adam Silver is irritated. He's like, I have stuff I need to do. You making this decision affects my job and how I get to do my job.
11: They're both right,
4: and,
11: though.
4: And LeBron says, I'm a free agent. I don't have to do a damn thing. Mm-hmm. I have no responsibility to anybody
11: to make this decision. Time out.
4: I can make this decision in September if I want to.
11: You are correct, but here's the thing. LeBron James, no, but he probably loves it. He probably loves the fact that nothing can happen until he snaps his fingers. He knows that Silver can't do the schedule until he finds a place to go. He knows that. So for him to come on, look, Silver shouldn't have said, look, I'm waiting on LeBron. Look, because LeBron can wait until the cows come home before he makes a decision. But he knows damn well, and he, but and by the way, he eats it up. He knows the commissioner is not going to do the schedule until he makes his decision because they're going to feature LeBron on Christmas Day and here and that and then and that. And he eats that up too. So he's playing into it. He's not wrong, but he knows exactly what the heck is going on.
12: Do you guys sense a tension between the NBA commissioner and one of the best players of all time?
13: Yeah.
12: What do you think is the root of that tension?
13: That a commissioner likes to think of themselves as the ultimate power. And I don't think, this is what I was saying, like I don't think for a while we will see anybody in sports that has the power that LeBron James has right now. LeBron James is going to be 42 years old in December.
12: Mm-hmm.
13: And he is holding up the NBA offseason with where he's... Giannis Antetokounmpo, at this point, is a better player than LeBron James is. Mm-hmm. He got traded to Miami. In Miami, the biggest story of their offseason would not be trading for Giannis. It would be signing LeBron.
12: He wields quite the hammer, but I believe that the tension is deeper than that. I believe it goes to places that nobody's talking about.
11: Like clutch sports?
12: Nobody's explored it, but I think at the end of the day, LeBron wants to be an owner in this league. He wanted that Vegas franchise.
11: Right.
12: And I believe there are some obstacles placed in front of him that he's not fond of.
13: Gotcha. Could be.
12: Do you remember the conversation that LeBron had with Nikola Jokic's agent on that boat in Europe about NBA Europe?
13: Mm-hmm.
11: Yes.
12: And perhaps some ownership opportunities there?
11: Well, I thought they were trying to start their own league.
12: Could be too, yeah. Start their own league. That could be in direct retaliation for not being able to own. You know, listen, you can't own a team while you play in the league. You can't.
11: Right, correct.
12: I just sense there's more to it there. There's something going on.
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0: Another show and a song that was immortalized by Big Balls Bob at the last Maller meet and greet we did in Vegas. Will we see Bob again, or will he hide and say, that was my championship, you don't go back, you won, you walked off a winner. Got some karaoke. I think we'll do some karaoke again, so you better practice your karaoke. The Maller meet and greet, the next one we're doing is in about a month, a little less than that now, August 29th. That's a Saturday in Sin City, baby. We're going to Vegas, and everyone on the show will be there. Not Bill Miller. Bill Miller will not be there, but Ben, Lorena, and Coop. And we've had RSVPs from some big names in the Maller Militia, including Supermarket Steve, Jay Scoop, Robbie the Mariner fan. Among those who will attend, I'm not sure if J-Dot will make it or Queen Roxanne, but we've got some big-time names that are planning on attending, so check that out. A lot of fun. We'll give you more details. Give you more details as we get closer to the event. Meantime, 877-99 on Fox is the number, 877-996-6369 to call in. And you can answer the riddle of the day on X at Ben Maller. That's at Ben Maller if you want to answer the riddle of the day there. Lorena, FSR Tech Queen.
1: Hi, Bill.
0: No talk to me. And Coop-a-Loop. That's the one and only Coop-a-Loop there. And you can say hello to him at a Bronco fan. That's a Bronco fan. All right. Back to it we go, and we'll pay off the riddle of the day right now. We have Ask Ben coming up, so make sure to get your questions in. Hashtag Ask Ben. We'll take some calls as well. And here it is. New York Yankees broadcaster Michael Kay. He went viral for using blank to stir his cup of tea and equal during a recent game. So that is the question. What is the answer? And let's see. What do we have? Page down. Dion's lost toes from Stevie Meatballs. He used hair from Lizzo's back, guessed by Milkman Mike in Colorado.
1: Fats from, shave that.
0: Hey, Fats from Philadelphia is listening. Hey, Fats, how's LeBron treating you, buddy? You like LeBron? You enjoying that? He said his phallus is the answer. That's a typical Fats from Philadelphia. He's the guy, Lorena, that before you were on the show, he lit himself on fire during the NFL draft
1: what?
0: In 20... Yeah, it said Ben Maller in his home during COVID, the draft during COVID. He was in his... I think he was in his basement or his... Well, he's done a couple of bits. He also did the Doc Mike thing where he drank his own, yellow stuff. Yeah, he's quite the character, Fats from Philadelphia. I almost met him. He was going to come to Worcester, and then his evil wife would not allow him to come hang out with us in Worcester. He was out in the Cape. So, anyway, Fungo Bat, guessed by Maller Prop Guy. That makes sense, a Fungo Bat. Who else? Angry Bill's Brother's Toenails from Alf the Alien Alpiner. Fungo Bat from Eek. What do we got here? Who else do we have? Perito says he used his ding dong to stir the tea. A lot of these guys with phallus references, Lorena. A lot of these boys coming up with those type of references. Lincoln Log from JT the Wingman. Not Blind Austin says the ball that hit John Sterling in the head. Ouch! Yes. Blind Scott's plunger, guessed by Johnny Q. Filler Up Phil said Coop's old Halloween costume, a tampon. What else do we have? Gabagool, of course, from Attilo. That's his answer. Timmy from Busco, Indiana said he used his pinky toe. Inca Terror, our great judge, classically trained musician from New York, says a yardstick is the answer. What else do we have? Pizza Papa says he used a guitar pick from Ace Frehley. That was the answer. What else? Page down. I think that's probably enough. Do you have an answer, Lorena?
1: All right. I need you to imagine this, Ben.
0: All right.
1: He put the whole cup of tea in his mouth, shook it around, like swashed it like mouthwash,
0: yeah,
1: and then spit it back into the cup.
0: That's wrong. I'm disgusted.
1: Darn it.
0: Yeah. Yankee broadcaster Michael Kay went viral for using the arm of his glasses to stir his cup of tea during a recent game. Yeah.
1: Ear guck?
0: Yeah, he used... Yeah, you get all that stuff on the side. Yeah. He had his glasses and he stirred it. It was on video on the Yankee broadcast. And Joe Girardi, who's a bit of a hard ass, Joe Girardi was giving him a hard time. Like, dude, what are you doing? Like, come on now.
1: Ew.
0: Now, when I was younger, I've never done like stirring with my glasses. I've never done that. If I didn't have a toothpick, though, sometimes I'd use like the back of a pen or something like that. But I don't think that's that odd. I don't think that's that strange. It's a little tough. Like your glasses, I wear glasses because of my parents. I thank them for giving me their inability to see. But I wear glasses, and I've never thought, if I really am in a pinch, I can just use that to stir. And I'm good to go. So it's
1: okay. When was the last time you really took a Q-tip to the back of your ear and like cleaned it? You know what I'm saying?
0: No, I use Q-tips. You're not supposed to. They're not.
1: Your ear, but not like on the backside with baby oil. I haven't done that for a long time. That's probably the cleanest my ears were ever.
0: No, they do tell you they say the Q-tip's not good for you, but I think they're lying.
1: People just stick it in too far.
0: Yeah, you can't shove it too far in there because that'll be a problem.
1: Got to be delicate.
0: Very delicate. Yeah.
1: Very gentle.
0: I use the hydrogen peroxide thing, which they also say is not great for you. They say it's a scam, but I think that's
1: medicine. They make like a pool in your ear?
0: Well, no, you pour. I shouldn't give out medical advice. You should not do whatever
1: I
0: say.
1: Do
0: not do this. But you take some hydrogen peroxide, you lean to your side, and you put a little eyedropper of it in your ear, and it'll bubble up. And supposedly, once it stops bubbling, whatever's in your ear, it'll be a little bit better. But then you got to pour it out. It's a big to-do. Let's go to the phones. Let's go to Andre, who called back. He's in the Commonwealth. Hello, Andre. Andre. Welcome, Andre.
2: Good evening, Ben. It's good to be with you and the team. First of all, what are we talking about here? You can't use the Q-tip to clean your ears. This is a time-honored tradition that folks have been, and I've never heard. Now, again, Ben, I'm not going to push back against your wisdom and your knowledge there, but this is a little bit of a shock to the system. You got the Q-tip, you put a little bit of lotion on it, you know what I mean? You roll it around, and then you got to focus the pen.
1: You put lotion on the Q-tip?
0: What lotion are you putting on your Q-tip? What is that?
2: You put the lotion on the Q-tip so it's not abrasive to your inner eardrum, because you have to go in there and get some of the, you know, the wax and all that. No lotion on the Q-tip when you clean your ears?
1: No.
2: You're scratching up all of the you know, it's amazing because we have a tech queen here who obviously has, you know, a precise hearing, but it's just amazing that what are we going to use? Vaseline? It's got to be something so you're not messing around with your inner eardrum. By the way, Ben, so I'm not pushing back against what you're saying, but do you know that in certain areas, an insect can actually go into your ear when you're sleeping and then, like, hatch? I've seen these videos where then you have to go to the, and here in the Commonwealth, we have some of the best hospitals, you know, eye, ear, and throat, you know, so they have to go down and like actually take like full size, you know, almost like a bumblebee size. No, I don't know about a bumblebee, because that's pretty big. But you get lodged in somebody's ear, you know, and they're having issues, and then what the heck's on my, and they go ahead and they do it. That's neither here nor there. You know, we have to get to the sports takes because the Tigers.
0: Well, we do not have to get to the sports takes. I mean, we can get to the sports. Let me just follow up. I mean, if you brought something up, and I'd like to follow up if I can, counsel. Can I follow up with the counsel? I'd like to follow up with the counsel. Do you realize while we are sleeping, like, how many spiders we're eating? Like, in your lifetime, you're going to eat some delicious spiders, and you don't even know you're eating them because they go into your mouth while you're sleeping. Right? I mean, so.
2: Well, I've seen said videos, and, you know, I have a little bit. I'm still getting over seeing arachnophobia in my formative years. So that's terrifying, but I have seen said videos.
0: And one claim I saw, I don't know if it's on the internet, so it's like they say 8 spiders a year. You eat 8 spiders.
1: I thought that was an average in a lifetime. That's per year?
0: Yeah. Well, they don't know for sure. No one's ever done. You'd have to. How would you study that? Right? You know what I'm saying? But when you're snoring and your mouth is open and when you're sleeping and all that. So if you do 8 a year, let me see how many spiders. I've eaten a lot of spiders. Yeah.
2: That's a lot of arachnids, Ben. So, you know, you're giving me something more beyond the Q-tips that I'm going to have to punt. But before we talk about the Tigers and that, listen, Ben, it came to my mind because I'm listening very closely. All right. We have this situation with the Clippers and Steve Ballmer and the deals that are going on. It's put the Kawhi Leonard trade on hold. Ben, I have a solution. so we can all move past this. It came to me when we were having the previous conversation. Listen, we know that the arena Steve Ballmer just built, name is the Intuit Dome, right? More restrooms than any other arena. This is he's proud of this. More now, listen, Steve Ballmer, you're in the City of Angels. Big Ben Maller's in the City of Angels. You expressed something that many of us feel, okay? We need more. Well, you know, Mike McCarthy's not the only one that is inclined, that deserves his own restaurant, okay? I think that Big Ben, you yourself, in terms of what you mean to the people, not just the overnight, because Blind Scott was in the North End talking about the people who happen to be incarcerated and what they need to get them through the overnight, they tune into the Big Ben Maller. That's just one example of the contribution that you're making in these United States. Steve Ballmer, we have this situation with the usurping the salary cap. I don't like it at all. But if we can connect with the people at Fox Sports Radio, if we can ensure, all right, that Big Ben Maller, and we're not going to stop there. We got Coop the Loop. We got Lorena, the tech queen, right? We need private restrooms for our late night.
0: That's right. Yes. If Mike McCarthy can get his own private porta potty at Steeler Camp, mm-hmm. why can't we get an extra toilet at the Fox Sports Radio compound? No toilet, no peace is what I say. Right, Coop? No exactly. toilet, no peace. Exactly.
2: Exactly. All right. Well,
0: yes. Thank you.
2: I'm cutting you off here, but this is the if Steve Ballmer can. I mean, he's the richest owner in team sports. And he has a situation that's going on, and it's very serious, okay? But if he can have his people reach out to the people at Fox Sports, and we can get some construction. I mean, what are we talking about? We're talking about pennies on the dollar here.
0: Exactly. It's easy. Steve Ballmer picks his nose, and he makes enough money to buy 7 bathrooms. All right, thank you. I got to go. The great Andre from the Commonwealth, hot spider talk, bathroom talk, and we now go. From the Commonwealth, Cape Cod, and we go out to Berkeley. We go to Berkeley, and we check in with our astrology insider. She's a rival of Adam Schefter and all the other insiders out there, but she's the only one doing astrology inside reporting. Shams has nothing on her. Andrea. Hello, Andrea. Welcome.
3: Hello, Ben. How are you?
0: If I was any better, I'd be a Warrior, but not a Golden State Warrior, because Steph Curry seems bummed out. Bummed out.
3: Yeah, I think they renewed Draymond, and they didn't get LeBron, so it is what it is, bit of a challenge now. And Mercury retrograde, whole Shanahan thing, and the clerical error. Yeah, it's been quite interesting to follow as above, so below with the planets. And speaking of which... happy full moon. We have a full moon. And you know how much we both like the Farmer's Almanac?
0: Yeah, absolutely. And what full moon is this? What are we looking at? What is this full moon?
3: Full buck moon, which is when the antlers grow, when the deer grow new antlers. So it's called that. It's also called the
1: blessed season.
0: Wait, Lorraine, so you love the buck moon. You're a big fan
1: of the big
0: buck
1: moon, Ben.
0: You like that bucking moon, absolutely.
3: Yeah, and it's sun in Leo and full moon in Aquarius. So that's the full moon. And remember, you feel it 2 days before, the day of, and 2 days after. So we got the full moon happening. Mercury out of retrograde, but still in retro shade till August 10th. So we got to be patient with that. But, it's just kind of nice to, have the full moon and the end of July and enjoy that energy for everyone to have. And, soon it'll be August. There'll be another full moon, but this one is very, enjoyable and bright in the sky. So that is something for all of us to behold and enjoy once a month, the full moon. So that's what's happening.
0: All right.
3: So
0: very
3: enjoy
0: exciting.
3: The full moon.
0: Yes, enjoy. Every look up and enjoy the view. Oh, what a beautiful view it is. So amazing. All right. Well, thank you, Andrea, for the full moon. That's the buck moon. Look up. It's giant. It's massive. It's the buck moon. There she goes. Virgo in service on X. It's Ask Ben. 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It's called the DQ ticker. And tick, tick, tick, tick, tick, tick, tick, tick, tick, tick, tick, tick, tick. And it goes, it doesn't go kaboom. It goes, blizzard, blizzard, a blizzard. 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It's for the kids. 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And if anybody says, what are you doing? You're on your diet. Why are you going to Dairy Queen? You say, listen, I care about the kids. And you don't care about the kids. And that's the difference between me and you. Ask Ben. Your questions, our answers. Hashtag Ask Ben. We'll get to that. And we will do it next.
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9: LeBron James is irritated with NBA Commissioner Adam Silver. Oh, okay. And here's what's funny. I get why Adam Silver is irritated. He's like, I have stuff I need to do. You making this decision affects my job and how I get to do my job.
10: They're both right,
9: and,
10: though.
9: And LeBron I'm a free agent. I don't have to do a damn thing. Mm-hmm. I have no responsibility to anybody decision.
10: Time out.
9: I can make this decision in September if I want to.
10: You are correct, but here's the thing. LeBron James, but he probably loves it. He probably loves the fact that nothing can happen until he snaps his fingers. He knows that Silver can't do the schedule until he finds a place to go. He knows that. So for him to come on, look, Silver shouldn't have said, look, I'm waiting on LeBron. Look, because LeBron can wait until the cows come home before he makes a decision. But he knows damn well. And by the way, he eats it up. He knows the commissioner is not going to do the schedule until he makes his decision because they're going to feature LeBron on Christmas Day and here and that and then and that. And he eats that up too. So he's playing into it. He's not wrong, but he knows exactly what the heck is going on.
11: Do you guys sense a tension between the NBA commissioner and one of the best players of all time?
12: Yeah.
11: What do you think is the root of that tension?
12: That a commissioner likes to think of themselves as the ultimate power. And I don't think, this is what I was saying, like I don't think for a while we will see anybody in sports that has the power that LeBron James has right now. LeBron James is going to be 42 years old in December.
11: Mm-hmm.
12: And he is holding up the NBA offseason with where he's... Giannis Antetokounmpo, at this point, is a better player than LeBron James is. Mm-hmm. He got traded to Miami. In Miami, the biggest story of their offseason would not be trading for Giannis. It would be signing LeBron.
11: He wields quite the hammer, but I believe that the tension is deeper than that. I believe it goes to places that nobody's talking about.
10: Like clutch sports?
11: Nobody's explored it, but I think at the end of the day, LeBron wants to be an owner in this league. He wanted that Vegas franchise.
10: Right.
11: And I believe there are some obstacles placed in front of him that he's not fond of.
12: Gotcha. Could be.
11: Do you remember the conversation that LeBron had with Nikola Jokic's agent on that boat in Europe about NBA Europe?
12: Mm-hmm.
10: Yes.
11: And perhaps some ownership opportunities there?
10: Well, I thought they were trying to start their own league.
11: Could be too, yeah. Start their own league. That could be in direct retaliation for not being able to own. You know, listen, you can't own a team while you play in the league. You can't.
10: Right, correct.
11: I just sense there's more to it there. There's something going on.
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0: There's a good basketball player in Spencer Jones who you're going to pay $6 million a year, who is a real gosh darn NBA power forward, who can knock down corner threes, who can switch defensively, who makes good plays, who's a good fit with your superstars. 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
0: And away we go with Ask Ben. Your questions are answers for the rest of the hour. These are actual questions by actual listeners. This is nothing like the mailbag, which we do on the Fifth Hour Podcast every Sunday. Here it is with a reading of the questions, the Coop Dalu.
3: JT the Wingman would like to know.
0: I've met him. He's going to be in Vegas too, JT the Wingman.
3: That's right. Yeah. He wants to know, what is your favorite non-gambling thing to do in Vegas?
0: I've been to Vegas enough. I have some restaurants I love that are only in Vegas, like local. I don't go to like the chains, like local establishments. I have some family in Vegas, so I go there. I like just walking around. Although I told you guys, I love Fremont Street, like where our iHeart building is down there, except it's great for people watching. Last time I saw some stuff that was so depressing, I might take a break on that. But I usually just walk around. It's like a human zoo, seeing all the freaks out on Fremont Street. What about you, Lorena?
4: Yeah, my favorite thing has to be eating. I just love all the different foods and the fanciness. Yeah.
0: So you're not eating at the local dive barbecue place? You're
4: going, I do stop at the pawn shop, barbecue shop. Rick's Rollin' Barbecue. It is my favorite spot. They have the best Bloody Mary that is stacked high with everything you could possibly want in your mouth.
0: Okay. Coop?
3: I'd have to agree with the eating food aspect. I mean, gambling is mostly what I'm doing there, but I do have some nice meals in Vegas.
0: All right. You get the cheaper meals off the strip, though. If you really want to save a couple of bucks, you go off the strip.
4: Or what's you get the all-inclusive.
0: Ask Ben, your questions are answers. And what is next on this edition of Ask Ben? Hashtag Ask Ben, if you'd like to join the fun.
3: Donkey Sausage. Now, I feel like I need to give a little bit of background on this question.
0: Donkey Sausage. Hi, Donkey.
3: There have been, I guess, a lot of rattlesnake encounters here in Southern California lately over the past couple of months. Like bites from rattlesnakes have increased like something like 400% or something this year. So he wants to know, have you seen any rattlesnakes lately?
0: Yeah, no, fortunately they have not come into my home, so I've not spent much time outside, so I have not. When I go outside, I usually go to the beach. That's my spot, so I've not seen them at the beach, so I have not. I did see a video on the internet of a couple of they were snakes. You know that snake thing where they're fighting with each other?
3: That's what he was quoting.
0: Okay. Yeah, I saw that. Okay. No, I have not seen any. Lorena?
4: No, I have not.
0: Coop?
3: I was going to, basically like your answer, in order to see rattlesnake, you'd have to go outside and it's...
4: I'm just not hiking like that, you know?
3: Yeah, it's not something I do.
0: Wait till it cools down, I'll go outside a little bit. I won't see them, so that'll be that. What's next? It's Ask Ben. That video of the snakes fighting was pretty cool, though. That's pretty cool. You think those were like brother snakes, you know, younger, older, you know, they were busting each other's balls. I guess snakes don't have balls, do they?
3: Busting each other's rattles.
0: All right. Yes, exactly. All right.
3: Manuel and Gardena wants to know.
0: I met him. He's a legend, man.
3: Yes. Yeah. He wants to know, are you open to never taking a call from any caller named Andre? then he also asks, I guess that's a joke question because he followed it up with a real one. Do you ever eat cheese puffs?
0: I do. I the problem is I'll eat the whole freaking bag, and so I pick my spots, rare and appropriate, with the cheese puffs. Love cheese puffs. Although, you know what I really love is that Canadian thing that Nico sent me. And we bought a bunch when we were in Canada.
3: The Cheetos on steroids. Cheesies,
0: yeah, Nico, hook me up, man. Those things are so freaking good, man. I love those. I'd eat those every day. What about you, Lorena?
4: I just feel like they're so unhealthy. Like, if you could line up a row of things you shouldn't eat, that would be on there. But I love licking the stuff off my fingers.
0: Yeah. Well, everything's unhealthy, Lorena. You have a fatal disease. It's called life. You're not getting out of life, so you might as well enjoy it. You know? I'm just saying. Cool.
3: What was the question?
0: It was something about licking stuff off your fingers. Or yeah.
3: Cheese puffs. That's right. Yes, I love cheesy poofs.
0: Yeah, cheesy poofs. All right, what's next? It's Ask Ben. Your questions, our answers. Let's keep it going. Who's next? What do we got?
3: Speaking of which, we've got Alfie Alino Piner. He wants to know, is there a snack that you rarely have, if ever, but you love it? It's just not on your radar. For him, it's Cracker Jacks.
0: Yeah, I like Cracker Jacks. I don't eat them very much. There's a lot of I have a lot of snacks in the house, but I don't. They're like kind of buried in the back, and unless it's in front of me, I don't think it exists. So there's a lot of stuff I could be eating. I don't eat. What about you, Lorena?
4: I'm gonna go with salty peanuts.
0: Okay.
4: Like the ones in the shells. Same with sunflower seeds. I really like those. I just don't eat them very much.
0: Cool.
3: I miss those the Keebler Elf chocolate sandwich cookies. Those I loved those as a kid. I haven't had them in forever.
0: Well, go buy some today. 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
8: LeBron James is irritated with NBA Commissioner Adam Silver. Oh, okay. Here's what's funny. I get why Adam Silver is irritated. He's like, I have stuff I need to do. You making this decision affects my job and how I get to do my job.
9: They're both right,
8: though. And LeBron says, I'm a free agent. I don't have to do a damn thing. Mm-hmm. I have no responsibility to anybody
9: to make this decision. Time out.
8: I can make this decision in September if I want to.
9: You are correct, but here's the thing. LeBron James, he probably loves it. He probably loves the fact that nothing can happen until he snaps his fingers. He knows that Silver can't do the schedule until he finds a place to go. He knows that. So for him to come on, look, Silver shouldn't have said, look, I'm waiting on LeBron. Look, because LeBron can wait until the cows come home before he makes a decision. But he...

0: anybody in sports that has the power that LeBron James has right now. LeBron James is going to be 42 years old in December.
1: Mm-hmm.
0: And he is holding up the NBA offseason with where he's... Giannis Antetokounmpo, at this point, is a better player than LeBron James is. Mm-hmm. He got traded to Miami. In Miami, the biggest story of their offseason would not be trading for Giannis. It would be signing LeBron.
2: He wields quite the hammer, but I believe that the tension is deeper than that. I believe it goes to places that... Nobody's talking about
3: like clutch sports.
2: Nobody's explored it. But I think at the end of the day, LeBron wants to be an owner in this league. He wanted that Vegas franchise.
3: Right.
2: And I believe there are some obstacles placed in front of him that he's not fond of.
0: Gotcha. Could be.
2: Do you remember the conversation that LeBron had with Nikola Jokic's agent on that boat in Europe about NBA Europe?
0: Mm-hmm.
3: Yes.
2: And perhaps some ownership opportunities there?
3: Well, I thought they were trying to start their own league.
2: Could be too, yeah. Start their own league. That could be in direct retaliation for not being able to own. You know, listen, you can't own a team while you play in the league. You can't.
3: Right, correct.
2: I just sense there's more to it there. There's something going on.
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7: We are less than a week away from the MLB trade deadline, but the Texas Rangers made a move. They're acquiring right-handed reliever Chase Silseth and catcher Logan Ohapi from the Los Angeles Angels. Tarek Skubal recorded his 1,000th career strikeout and took a shutout into the seventh inning, but the Orioles came back and took down Detroit 10-9. The Guardians beat the Reds 6-1. The Royals shut out the Twins 4-0. Astros defeated the Angels 7-4 to get to 500 for the first time since April, and the Dodgers took down the Mariners 4-2. News out of the NFL, as Vikings quarterback Kyler Murray was first to take first-team reps at quarterback in 11-on-11 drills. Eagles defensive end Jonathan Greenard was placed on the PUP list because of a pec injury suffered during a weightlifting session prior to camp. In the WNBA, the Dream edged the Wings 82-81. I'm Brianna Miro.
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We in here talking about laundry. Not a game, not a game, not a game. We talking about laundry. What? Welcome in the beginning of another hour of the Ben Maller Show. We are in the air everywhere. Can you believe it? Yeah, we are. It's shocking. Slinging hot takes. Yeah, this oil, real hot. Giving you endless variety of those hot takes. 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On the vast and colossally powerful microphones of FSR emanating live.

0: From the jug, as we go for the jugular, guaranteed human, world famous Fox Sports Radio studios, where Sir Scratch-Off in Arkansas, Jerry in Rhode Island, and Kathy in Madison all say, Ben, listen, give me some news on the DQ. I said, listen, I'll give you the DQ news, absolutely. The Black Irishman wants to know as well, so does Coach Russell in Orlando, and Mark on the North End. Mark your calendars. 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DQ donates a dollar or more to Children's Miracle Network to benefit your local children's hospital. Help your community today and buy a Blizzard. DQ, happy, tastes good. That's right. So our lead this hour is from Buffalo. Here we go, Buffalo. Did the Bills make some big move that we're going to be talking about? No. It's kind of an odd story. If you didn't see it, perhaps not. Randomly, Josh Allen, former MVP Josh Allen, has announced his defense. He's part of the defense counsel for the Buffalo Bills' new something called the Nickel City Alternative Uniforms. And they've been absolutely mocked and just harpooned. It's critics online just killing these things. So Josh Allen, he had a bit of a rant, and he essentially said, stop hating on the jerseys. That was the main part of the quote. Allen claimed the uniforms are, quote, symbolic of the changes and what this team wants to be, close quote, framing a new uniform, which is an alternative uniform, which they'll wear once or twice, as representing the entire new identity, a new era of the franchise, rather than just saying it's a fashion statement. No, it's more than that. Now, the Bills claim that these gray alternative uniforms are a tribute to the working class, the blue-collar heritage of Western New York, the hard-working men and women there, the steel mills, the rail yards, the grain elevators, and all the people who built the team's new stadium there, which is going to open up soon. So that is a good jumping-off point. Let us discuss the question. How would you label Josh Allen getting a little snappy? He was snapping at the Bills Mafia to stop hating on the alternative jerseys and uniforms. So my take on this, I've got Honda Odyssey, Looney Tunes, and Silly Putty. And we will combine all of these things together. And yeah, we're going to piece together a meal. It's a potluck. We're going to have some mac and cheese, a little gabagool, and the baba ganoush, and we're going to enjoy that, and some matzo ball soup. Now, to lead off here, what Josh Allen did is peak company man behavior. Does anyone disagree? Raise your hand. You do not disagree. Good. Thank you. That is company man behavior by Josh Allen. Defending, and for those of you that are blind, the word I would use for these new uniforms is monstrosity. And Allen, Josh Allen's like, hey, dude, you're not the VP of marketing. You're just the quarterback. You're not the VP of marketing. Calm down. You know what he sounded like? He sounded like the dad insisting that the new family car, the Honda Odyssey minivan, is actually pretty cool. Well, no, Dad, it's not cool. You got it because we got to go around all these stupid sporting events as kids, but it's not cool. It's not. It's functional. It's not cool. So he brought this up. I want to point out, Josh Allen brought this up unprompted, which proves a couple of things. It proves that whoever is the big shot, the upper crust, even ownership in the Bills, saw what was being done online, the feeding frenzy of these attacks on the uniforms, and then B, went to Josh Allen and said, dude, this is not good. Can you help us out? Do us a solid. So unprompted, that proves that the fan pushback did reach the higher levels of the hierarchy in Buffalo. And the Bills claim these gray threads, as we said, they honor the blue-collar heritage there in Western New York, which is real touching. It's really just tugs at the heartstrings there for the Buffalo Bills, considering they just priced those exact loyal working class fans out of the new stadium. So what a great way to honor the fans. They can watch those uniforms in action on their televisions. Unless it's on a streaming service they don't pay for, then they can watch highlights online unless their Wi-Fi goes down. The uniforms are, and I'm not a Bills fan. I got buddies of mine that are Bills fans. The uniforms are bland. They're uninspired. They look so generic, like they were made after a couple of bottles of vodka while futzing around on a video game, create a team page. You know how you can make the uniforms and all that? Yeah. So the new blue helmet, the main issue, if I'm going to get into fashionista, and I am not only a talk show host, I am a fashionista. People don't know that because I'm doing the overnight show, but I'm Mr. Fashion. I really am. You've seen me. I wear sandals, shorts, and T-shirts 95% of the time. I know fashion and hats, a lot of hats. No, the problem is the helmet. Should be a war tribunal. Replacing the iconic full charging Buffalo logo on these alternative uniforms with a stylized, what looks like just a red streak. It's like a, you know what it is? It's like getting a knockoff piece of merch from a street vendor outside the stadium. And you're like, hey, that doesn't really look like the team logo, dude. And the guy's like, listen, it's basically the same. Trust me, bro. It's basically the same. Kind of shrugs his shoulders, and then you walk away, and you go, well, it was cheaper, so I'll get it. Yeah, it's not the greatest of looks. I just love the fact that Josh Allen got dragged into this to give a message to the Bills Mafia and say, knock it off. Now, meanwhile, we go down from Buffalo to Baltimore, the Killer Bees there, the Ravens. We were hoping for some spicy soundbite from Lamar Jackson with my buddy Sports with Coleman. Lamar did not attack the contract situation. Instead, Lamar Jackson did address his free-falling in the NFL's annual top 100 player big board, or list, as Terry in England would say. And where was Lamar? He was number 69. Yes, insert 69. Your joke there. That's right, number 69. Very popular number. Anyway, so that's where he was. Right there, number 69 on the top 100 players list during the training camp media session. If you didn't hear what he said, perhaps not. Lamar, he fell 67 spots. He was ranked number two. Number two.
1: Number two.
0: Thank you, Mr. Leprechaun. That was in 2025, making it, if not the biggest, it's obviously right up there with the biggest drops of the year. And his reaction was rather brief, and it was dismissive. Lamar said, it is what it is. Where have I heard that before? You know, he said, quote continues, I play football. I don't care about rankings, close quote. All right. Did you know that? Were you aware that he plays football? Did you know that he... I maybe you didn't. Isn't that great? That is so good. It's outstanding. All right. So the question on this one. All right. Lamar Jackson says he's not worried about dropping in the NFL rankings. So which box do you put this in? Which box do you put this in? So this... this goes into the box labeled spitting mad. All right, Lamar can claim he doesn't care about rankings until he's blue in the face. But we're not buying it. Going from number two to number 69, this is not some kind of just small slip. That is Looney Tunes. It's Looney Tunes, like think Wile E. Coyote, realizing the cliff ended, right? The cliff ended 10 steps ago. Uh-oh. What? Whoa. Yeah. So we're talking about a nosedive into the Mariana Trench, if you know what that is. There's a lot of going down. A lot of going down there for Lamar and a public ego bruise. Now, that bruise, how big is that bruise? That bruise is the size of Florida. For a two-time most valuable player. And your contemporaries basically said, you know what, he's fine, but we got 68 other guys we'd rather have. We got 68 other guys we'd rather have. This is the NFL's version of being demoted by JetBlue. You bought a ticket, you're in first class on JetBlue, and you say, oh boy, this is great, I'm in first class, I got extra leg room, I got the comfortable seat, I got the cocktails coming over, I got the food. And then they're like, well, unfortunately, you're not in there, we've moved you actually, we've moved you to the baggage compartment. We've moved you to the baggage, well, I don't want to be in the baggage compartment, I'd like to be in first, well, you're not in first class anymore, we've demoted you. And yeah, he's smiling, Lamar, at the podium. However, you got to think backstage, Lamar is going full vintage professional wrestler, flipping tables, right? Or acting like the Bills Mafia, even when he plays for the Ravens, and jumping through tables and all that. Nobody reaches greatness without an ego, and egos don't just shrug off being called yesterday's news, right? That's not how that normally works. Generally speaking, especially a guy like Lamar, who is absolutely plugged in, right? Lamar is absolutely plugged in that social media world. He just is. You know, that's his playground. He's, you know, at that age, and that's what you do. And you know, even you're older, you go on there, and he's mad that everyone knows it and all that stuff. Not happy. Not a happy camper, for sure. Now, meanwhile. To the cap. Last thing, to the cap. So, still radio silence. Still radio silence. This is upsetting a lot of the wokesters. The NBA's investigation into the Clippers and their circumventing of the salary cap through this side endorsement arrangement involving Kawhi Leonard and the now bankrupt company Aspiration. So, the Claw, who had been traded to Toronto, and then they did the old okey-doke, and said, well, let's hold off on that while everyone waits for the resolution from Adam Silver. And there has been no resolution. So I was reading a little about this and trying to pick it apart here. The new conspiracy theory says that there was more than one no-show job that Kawhi Leonard had. And the latest conspiracy being put up there by popular people is that the reason the investigation is dragging on is that fellow owners are allegedly afraid. They're scared by that big, bad bully, Steve Ballmer. Yeah, his immense wealth and influence. Very worried about that. Very worried about that. And so that's where we are. All right, so this is the theory here. The theory is that the latest on the Ballmer thing is because he's got so much money and they're worried about that, and the owners are worried about what would happen if they decide to really punish him and his team for violating the financial rules. So the question: how much does the Clippers owner Steve Ballmer? How much does Steve Ballmer's wealth intimidate the rest of the NBA? Let's engage. So Ballmer doesn't have just wealth. He has NBA cheat code money is what he has. I'm telling you, this guy has got so much money from Microsoft stock and whatnot. A bowel movement from him is worth $400 million. He's playing Formula One, Steve Ballmer, and everyone else, and they're all rich, but they're all using a nice go-kart. However, the league doesn't just fear his money. And I go back to my point, what I heard months and months ago is the underlying condition. And while this is part of the story, and the money is, you can't underestimate the money, the bigger issue from what I've been told is the owners feel that, and they really fear, the moment Adam Silver opens up Pandora's box. What's in the box? It's Pandora's box. He will unleash fire and brimstone on other. It'll be a civil war in the NBA, and there will be no off switch once he releases the beast. You unleash the beast and watch out. These robber barons know the salary cap is not really a rule book. It's silly putty. And they can stretch that silly putty across the living room. And there are shady side deals for no-show jobs, which are standard for the top 1% of NBA players. But if you squeeze the Clippers, Ballmer goes rogue. And it's not about the money, because they're all rich. He's got more money than everybody. However, it's what he knows. Suddenly, Steve Ballmer becomes the owner who knew too much, ready to spill his guts that are filled with beans. And all the shenanigans around the league, and boy, you don't want to know how they make the sausage. And Ballmer knows where everybody is buried. And he's got the receipts, the screenshots, the Venmo logs, all that stuff. So that is the ultimate boogeyman. It's not the money, it's the fact that he knows stuff. And that makes the other owners nervous, because if you punish Ballmer, fine, you can punish Ballmer and the Clippers, that's great. Then when Ballmer gives you evidence on the Knickerbockers or the Celtics or the Lakers or the Mavericks or whoever, you then have to punish them. And so it's, well, he did it too. Then what are you going to do? You got to punish everybody. So good luck. It is the Ben Maller Show. As we work our way through the overnight hours. By the way, this portion of the Ben Maller Show made possible by our friends at Dairy Queen. Miracle Treat Day, and what a day it is. 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DQ donates a dollar or more to the Children's Miracle Network to benefit your local children's hospital. How cool is that? You help your community today. And buy a Blizzard, DQ, happy, tastes good. The issue is, what do I get? Which Blizzard do I get? I can't help you on that. You get whatever you like. Are you more of a chocolate person? Do you like the strawberry? What about
1: the banana split?
0: You like the banana split. Okay, you get the banana. Some people like that turtle pecan cluster thing. That's good. Mm. Pecan's pretty good. I never ate pecan pie when I was a kid, and I missed out on a lot. As a fat kid, I should have loved pecan pie, and I do love it as a fat adult, but I should have really loved it as a kid. And you've got the, mentioned the Biscoff cookie blizzard over there. And remember, today is the day. Here's the thing. You're just like, hey, I'm going out to, you tell your friends, I'm going out to DQ, and maybe they'll say, well, you're on a diet, whatever, you should go eat some vegetables. And you say, no. I'm giving back to the kids. You don't support the kids. You're a bad person. There you go. It could work. They have a Mexican style. I've not heard of this. The Mexican style hot chocolate made with some word I've never heard
1: Abuelitas?
0: Of. There you go. Look at you, Lorena. Unbelievable. They have that. It looks delicious. I'm looking at a photo of it right here. It looks yum yum to my tum tum. It's what it looks like. All right, straight ahead, he's still trying, and we have a football foot fetish situation, not involving Rex Ryan, a football foot fetish situation of sorts. We'll get to that, and we will do it next.
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15: LeBron James is irritated with NBA Commissioner Adam Silver. Okay. Well, and here's what's funny. I get why Adam Silver is irritated. He's like, I have stuff I need to do. You making this decision affects my job and how I get to do my job.
16: They're both right,
15: though. And LeBron says, I'm a free agent. I don't have to do a damn thing. Mm-hmm. I have no responsibility to anybody
16: Time
15: to make
16: out,
15: this
16: though.
15: Decision.
16: Time out.
15: I can make this decision in September if I want
16: to. You are correct, but here's the thing. LeBron James, he probably loves it. He probably loves the fact that nothing can happen until he snaps his fingers. He knows that Silver can't do the schedule until he finds a place to go. He knows that. So for him to come on, look, Silver shouldn't have said, look, I'm waiting on LeBron. Look, because LeBron can wait until the cows come home before he makes a decision. But he knows damn well, and by the way, he eats it up. He knows the commissioner is not going to do the schedule until he makes his decision because they're going to feature LeBron on Christmas Day and here and that and he eats that up too. So he's playing into it. He's not wrong, but he knows exactly what the heck is going on.
9: Do you guys sense a tension between the NBA commissioner and one of the best players of all time?
17: Yeah.
9: What do you think is the root of that tension?
17: That a commissioner likes to think of themselves as the ultimate power. And I don't think, this is what I was saying, like I don't think for a while we will see anybody in sports that has the power that LeBron James has right now. LeBron James is going to be 42 years old in December.
9: Mm-hmm.
17: And he is holding up the NBA offseason with where he's... Giannis Antetokounmpo, at this point, is a better player than LeBron James is. Mm-hmm. He got traded to Miami. In Miami, the biggest story of their offseason would not be trading for Giannis. It would be signing LeBron.
9: He wields quite the hammer, but I believe that the tension is deeper than that. I believe it goes to places that nobody's talking about.
16: Like clutch sports?
9: Nobody's explored it. But I think at the end of the day, LeBron wants to be an owner in this league. He wanted that Vegas franchise.
16: Right.
9: And I believe there are some obstacles placed in front of him that he's not fond of.
17: Gotcha. Could be.
9: Do you remember the conversation that LeBron had with Nikola Jokic's agent on that boat in Europe about NBA Europe?
17: Mm-hmm.
16: Yes.
9: And perhaps some ownership opportunities there?
16: Well, I thought they were trying to start their own league.
9: Could be too, yeah. Start their own league. That could be in direct retaliation for not being able to own. You know, listen, you can't own a team while you play in the league. You can't.
16: Right, correct.
9: I just sense there's more to it there. There's something going on.
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0: You're locked in on the Ben Maller Show. We know you have options, not good ones. We thank you for listening here. We've been in the audio dojo all night long, and we continue on here early in the morning. 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You don't have to. I know, it's early, it's late, whatever it is, it's the Twilight Zone. If you're so inclined, 877-99 on Fox. That's 877-996-6369. Also on X, at Ben Maller. That's at Ben Maller. Our lipstick. It's AI. It's professional broadcaster. I would never say anything stupid. On X, at Ben Maller. That's at Ben Maller if you'd like to be part of the program that way. And you can also say hello to Lorena, FSR Tech Queen.
1: Hi, Bill.
0: Don't talk to me. And a Koopaloop, a Bronco fan. That's a Bronco fan. Your comments can and will be used against you in the court of the Maller Militia. So please, please act accordingly. Okay? All right, back to it. We go and began this hour with Josh Allen and a lecture to the Bills Mafia about these ugly new alternative uniforms, which I thought was amusing. And also, how much bullcrap is there when a player says, well, these uniforms are more than just uniforms. Oh, no, no, no. These uniforms that we're going to wear, it's more than just a fashion statement. No, no, no, no, no. Let me tell you something. All right, this is symbolic of the change that we want to be. My God. The level of bullcrap that is just next level. It's over the top, over the top. All right, we'll take some calls also on the X machine. You can send messages. We read a lot of these things on X, at Ben Maller. Make sure to follow that account. Do me a solid on that. M-A-L-L-E-R. That's M-A-L-L-E-R. And we're still getting reaction from Andre, who called up like an hour ago talking about putting lotion on a Q-tip, which seemed very odd. Yeah, there you go. All right. Let's see. What else do we have? Page down. Can't read that. Rebecca says, never put hydrogen peroxide in a dog's ear. Or any animal, for that matter. It causes a yeast infection. How about that? And Rebecca works with dogs. There she goes. All right. What else do we have? See, page down. I can't read that. All right, let's go to the phones. Who do we have? Let's see. Eeny, meeny, miny, moe. Pick a caller by their name. Let's say hello to the man, the myth, the legend from Alabama. We say hello to 2% Chance. Hello, 2% Chance.
2: Howdy, howdy, how y'all doing?
0: Well, we wondered, man, where did you go? We thought you had vanished. You hadn't heard from me in a few days. Yeah.
2: I just been working like crazy, man, having to get a little shut eye. I'm getting too old to keep up with you, night owls. I took Lorena's advice and I asked her a question about, you know, trying to date, and I talked to a random woman in a grocery store. I was nervous, and I asked her what time it was, and she told me, and I said, I like your hair, and she said, oh, thank you, and then she walked away. But it was a good start.
1: But that was good. That was a great icebreaker.
0: Yeah, did she say why don't you look at your phone, and that's what time it is? It's on your phone right there? He didn't say that.
2: No, she was very, very, very, very polite, and she did not say that. Man, next time that astrology woman calls, I would love to talk to her, man. I think that whole astrology and zodiac is a total BS. But anyways, man, the whole I would love to just talk to her. I mean, it is BS. I mean, it's just crazy nonsense gibberish to me. But man,
0: how do you really feel? How do you really feel? Yes.
2: It's complete garbage. But anyways, Josh Allen towing the company line. I'm a huge Bills fan, right? These uniforms, it could not be a worse time for them to drag out the blue collar whenever they're about to charge us $750 to $50,000 PSL in a blue,
0: yes,
2: you know.
0: Yeah. Well, it's very relatable to the blue. Well, they want to relate to the blue collar people. And they sent out a video. I don't know if you saw it. and they had all these blue collar people in their work uniforms, you know. And I love when the rich people try to relate to the working class people. I love that. It's great. They have no clue what they're talking about, but they're like, hey. And sports used to be, like when it started, it was like a blue-collar thing, and it was great, and it's now for the aristocrats. You have to go every once in a while, but they're more concerned about the people in the luxury boxes than anything else.
2: Yeah, it's complete garbage. Those uniforms look like we're going to be playing Saturday on a station that I don't even know I have on my sports package. In the Pac-12, we're playing Boise State. It's just ridiculous joke uniforms. Let me get my Ben Mallard Ask Ben question in, since I don't know how to use the Twitter. What is the most terrified you have ever been in your life?
0: The scariest I've ever been. Off the top of my head, I'm sure there's other moments, but I was driving with my brother. Thank you, 2% chance. I'm going to hang up on you so I don't hear the ambient noise. I was driving on the New York Expressway from Buffalo down back to the city. And it was just outside Buffalo, and there was this massive tropical storm that came on, it hit us, and I've never been in rain like that before. It was crazy. We were driving. I couldn't see behind or anywhere. I couldn't see in the front. I literally had to stop the car in the middle of this highway because I couldn't see, and I couldn't see anybody else. They couldn't see me. I stopped. I didn't die. Obviously, I'm here. Another driving incident when I was driving to Vegas by myself late at night, and I was out past Barstow from L.A. to Vegas, and I fell asleep. I fell asleep driving. I was in the lane, and I woke up. I didn't get in an accident. Somehow, I don't know if there was a guardian angel or something like that, if you believe in that, or good luck. I woke up just before I had gone from the fast lane all the way to the other side of the road, and I was about to hit the wall, and I woke up just in time. And I now do not drive when I'm that tired. So I learned a pretty good lesson. Tough way to learn it. So, you want to share with the class, Lorena? Was it when you first walked into Fox Sports Radio? Was that the scariest moment of your life?
1: No.
0: When you walked in the men's room at the Fox Sports Radio?
1: Although that was very traumatizing. Yes. No, I really...
0: You don't enjoy the smell of urine?
1: No, it would be a lot to think. There's a lot of scary things.
0: Yeah. I got you. Okay.
3: Yes, this one's easy for me. I was at Mammoth Mountain here in California, and there had just been a pretty big storm. I went with a couple of my buddies who are snowboarders. I am not a snowboarder. I ski. And they like to just, you know, go off the trail in between the trees, like over the really deep powder. And I decided, okay, yeah, I'll go ahead and follow them. And they got ahead of me because they're better at it. I feel like it's just easier to do on snowboard than skis. But I fell over into this deep powder, which was, very deep. And I could not get myself back up out of the powder. And on it, I've had just some scary moments, crazy turbulence and planes. And I've been skydiving. This topped all of it. I was like, oh my God, I am going to die here in this powder because I can't get out of the snow. Yeah. I couldn't get up. And I had ski poles, right? And I'm trying to put the ski pole down to use that to lift myself up. And the snow was so deep. There was just nothing for me to lift myself up out of the snow on. And, thankfully, one of my buddies that I went with found me and helped me out of there. But I'm not on the trail. The ski patrol, how would they know where to find me?
0: Yeah, they wouldn't find you. Although the snow would eventually melt and they'd find your corpse, but that would be that would be a while. That would be some time there, yeah. It's not like you will fall into snow. I've heard quicksand is not in movies. You know how they make quicksand seem like you're gonna go
3: right. It's not. It's not like that exactly.
0: Yeah, yeah. It's bullcrap. You won't actually. You'll go maybe halfway in, right, or something like that. But you won't You won't drown in quicksand. So all those movies are bullcrap. Let's say hello to Mike the Leprechaun, who's in the Commonwealth, and we have no idea what he has in his bag of tricks, but we're about to find out. Hello, Mike the Leprechaun!
4: Good morning, Ben, and thank you for saying thank to me for dropping the number 2 when you were doing the take earlier. So thank you. Manners are very important. I like polite ladies. I like polite kids. And I don't scare anybody on the show, right? I don't believe.
0: I don't
4: manners are very important. Sure. Yes. So, sure. Anyways, what's something you do not want to hear somebody calling out, a name you don't want to hear on an airplane?
0: This is a dad joke. Name you don't want to hear on the airplane. What would that be?
4: Hi, Jack. In New Hampshire, my kids were disrespectful to me. They were calling me their official babysitter, if you can believe that.
0: Oh, man, that's not nice. Huh? How'd you handle
4: that? I have a real tick. I'm used to it. Aaron Hernandez, I'm used to people taking me for granted, which is fine. Anyway, I have a really good take about Aaron Hernandez. In my past school, there was a very famous, and you can look him up, Aaron Fruitman. He works for ESPN. He has 6 Emmys to his name. He interviewed him a few days before he did the bad job. So that's something, Aaron Hernandez. So there. Hate is a very strong word. And another little tidbit for you. In Alaska, the Iditarod is still running. The people who get pulled by the dogs are called mushers, but now there's less snow up in Alaska. And today, no. I'm not going to be looking at the bucking moon, because it's raining in Boston, and I'm going to go see the movie The Odyssey. Have you seen that movie?
0: I have not. I haven't been to the movies in a while. So yeah.
4: It's too long. And Blind Scott is back.
0: How long is the movie?
4: 3 hours, I believe.
0: Oh, I'm not going to see that.
4: I know. I'm going to fall asleep.
0: Give me the Cliff Notes version of how the movie is.
4: Homer Simpson comes back safe. That's the bottom line. And the wife is waiting for him after 20 years. That's the Cliff
0: Notes. You have a lot to say here. Did you take notes? I feel like this is a lot
4: of
0: content.
4: Of course I have notes. Yeah. Blind Scott apparently is back, is he?
0: Blind Scott was on earlier. Although he's off the meds, not completely, but he's not on hold the whole show like he used to be. No. So he's not on hold.
4: You know what? He did a brilliant job on the Palooza. His song was so legitimate and so heartfelt.
0: Yeah.
4: You recall. I liked that.
0: Stop sucking up to him. Thank you. All right, go away. Here's Mike the Leprechaun. Yes, hang up on yourself, please. So Brandon Ayoub, he's back. This guy is a machine. Took another public shot at the 49ers, claiming the team paid him, then took his money back. He had $30 million in guaranteed money. He says was voided after he failed to meet the obligations of the contract, like talk to your bosses and all that stuff. And so he's complaining. This is not your normal standard contract dispute. He is challenging the 49ers. And yet again, he is desperately trying to get to the Washington Commanders. Another social media message that referenced the Washington Commanders. As he waits, and if he just shows up, the 49ers will release him. He don't want to show up. The rumors continue that there's some level of interest in Washington, but so far nothing. And the foot fetish, which is great, we'll get to that in a minute. By the way, let me point out that it's all about Dairy Queen. Mark your calendars. Today is Miracle Treat Day at DQ. 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Help your community today and buy a blizzard. A DQ, happy, tastes good. It tastes good. So a bit of a foot fetish story involving a prominent college football coach and a guy that helped an NFL team lose every game and then was rewarded with a broadcasting career. Because that's perfect. So we go Dateline, Southeastern Conference. The Florida football coach, John Sumrall. Is that how you say it? He's new. S-U-M-R-A-L-L.
3: I know, it's weird. It is Sumrall,
0: Is it pronounced Sumrall?
3: Yeah.
0: I feel like there's a letter missing.
3: It is. It's not spelled right, but that's how it's pronounced. Okay. It's weird.
0: All right. Well, let's kick his family in the nuts. All right. Well, Sumrall then. He was this offseason thing. We have a follow-up here. It was revealed somewhat recently that he gets regular pedicures during football season. And then I guess that guy that led the Lions to the 0-16, Dan Orlovsky, He ripped the idea, saying, I have never gotten a pedicure. I never will. I am completely against pedicures for dudes. He doubled down on that, arguing that men are not supposed to get pedicures. And this became kind of a thing. And then this guy, Summerall, as Coop says is his name, fired back and said that after hearing that Dan Orlovsky does not believe that you should get a pedicure, he plans on getting a pedicure the next chance he gets, which I think is great. Just whatever Orlovsky says, just do the opposite there. And I would say that if men did not get married to women, if some, you know, some guys are gay, obviously don't, but if you're married to a woman, you're likely going to get a pedicure at some point. You're going to get dragged to get a pedicure. Now, if you're not, like I've got buddies of mine that aren't married or with a girlfriend or whatever, they don't get pedicures. No chance. But you'll get dragged at some point to have your feet, your tootsies cleaned and all that. You get those cracked heels and that rough skin on your foot. And then, you know, they'll take care of it. Anyway, this is the Ben Maller Show. Look at the time. We got fact or fiction. I need some judges. Where are my judges? 877-99 on Fox. Fact or fiction? We'll get to that. We'll do it next.
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14: LeBron James is irritated with NBA Commissioner Adam Silver. Oh, okay. And here's what's funny. I get why Adam Silver is irritated. He's like, I have stuff I need to do. You making this decision affects my job and how I get to do my job.
15: They're both right,
14: though. And LeBron says, I'm a free agent. I don't have to do a damn thing. Mm-hmm. I have no responsibility to anybody
15: to make this decision. Time out.
14: I can make this decision in September if I want to.
15: You are correct, but here's the thing. LeBron James, no, but he probably loves it. He probably loves the fact that nothing can happen until he snaps his fingers. He knows that Silver can't do the schedule until he finds a place to go. He knows that. So for him to come on, look, Silver shouldn't have said, look, I'm waiting on LeBron. Look, because LeBron can wait until the cows come home before he makes a decision. But he knows damn well, and by the way, he eats it up. He knows the commissioner is not going to do the schedule until he makes his decision because they're going to feature LeBron on Christmas Day and here and that and then and then and then. And he eats that up too. So he's playing into it. He's not wrong, but he knows exactly what the heck is going on.
16: Do you guys sense a tension between the NBA commissioner and one of the best players of all time?
14: Yeah.
16: What do you think is the root of that tension?
14: That a commissioner likes to think of themselves as the ultimate power. And I don't think, this is what I was saying, like I don't think for a while we will see anybody in sports that has the power that LeBron James has right now. LeBron James is going to be 42 years old in December.
16: Mm-hmm.
14: And he is holding up the NBA offseason with where he's... Giannis Antetokounmpo, at this point, is a better player than LeBron James is. Mm-hmm. He got traded to Miami. In Miami, the biggest story of their offseason would not be trading for Giannis. It would be signing LeBron.
16: He wields quite the hammer, but I believe that the tension is deeper than that. I believe it goes to places that nobody's talking about.
15: Like clutch sports?
16: Nobody's explored it, but I think at the end of the day, LeBron wants to be an owner in this league. He wanted that Vegas franchise.
15: Right.
16: And I believe there are some obstacles placed in front of him that he's not fond of.
14: Gotcha. Could be.
16: Do you remember the conversation that LeBron had with Nikola Jokic's agent on that boat in Europe about NBA Europe?
14: Mm-hmm.
15: Yes.
16: And perhaps some ownership opportunities there?
15: Well, I thought they were trying to start their own league.
16: Could be too, yeah. Start their own league. That could be in direct retaliation for not being able to own. You know, listen, you can't own a team while you play in the league. You can't.
15: Right, correct.
16: I just sense there's more to it there. There's something going on.
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1: 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So thank you for that, you idiots. Yeah, but and also there's the best of version, which is all of it's long today. According to Ryan Shrewsbury, it's 1.4 seconds long. So we went really long on this. So check it out, the Ben Maller Show podcast. It can be yours. The price is right. 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
1: All right, here we go. Let's do it right now. It is time. 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It is called the somewhat popular fact or fiction. 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That's right, Dairy Queen. 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Let's meet our judges, Frank in Iowa. Hello, Frank the Tank. Welcome, Frank.
7: How's it going, Bill Miller?
1: Good to have you, man. And you're representing the entire Midwest. And then we've got E-Dog on Long Island. He's representing the entire Eastern Seaboard. Hello, E-Dog.
8: How's it going, Ben Mel? How's it going? First, I want to tell you about...
1: All right, hold on a sec, E-Dog. Story number one, LeBron James in Philadelphia, and the cheesesteak OGs are ready for his arrival. As Pat's King of Steaks, over the iconic Pat's King of Steaks, they temporarily are changing how their customers order their beloved Whizwit to reflect the new king in town, the King's Way, they're saying. Meanwhile, at Geno's, they have offered LeBron a seat in their coveted VIP booth. That is story number one. Story number two is all about the rookie. Last week's funny-looking short-spined raccoon in the Seattle area named Jimothy went viral. Next week, on August 5th, the Seattle Mariners will be celebrating the raccoon with Jimothy Knights at the ballpark. The first 20,000 fans get a Jimothy rookie card. And story number three, Kyle Shanahan, well, had quite the week here. He told reporters this week that he had teamed up with a company called Yanmas to provide 1,000 free car phone mounts in Santa Clara, because if he had used one, allegedly he would have been fined. All right, real quick, which isn't true, Frank? Which one, Frank?
7: Number one.
1: It is actually number three is the fake story. Number three, and E-Dog, I think, hung up. So number three, that was the fake one. There you go.
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13: LeBron James is irritated with NBA Commissioner Adam Silver. Okay. Well, and here's what's funny. I get why Adam Silver is irritated. He's like, I have stuff I need to do. You making this decision affects my job and how I get to do my job.
14: They're both right,
13: and,
14: though.
13: And LeBron I'm a free agent. I don't have to do a damn thing. Mm-hmm. I have no responsibility to anybody
14: to make this decision. Time out.
13: I can make this decision in September if I want to.
14: You are correct, but here's the thing. LeBron James, he probably loves it. He probably loves the fact that nothing can happen until he snaps his fingers. He knows that Silver can't do the schedule until he finds a place to go. He knows that. So for him to come on, look, Silver shouldn't have said, look, I'm waiting on LeBron. Look, because LeBron can wait until the cows come home before he makes a decision. But he knows damn well. And by the way, he eats it up. He knows the commissioner is not going to do the schedule until he makes his decision because they're going to feature LeBron on Christmas Day and here and that and then and that. And he eats that up too. So he's playing into it. He's not wrong, but he knows exactly what the heck is going on.
15: Do you guys sense a tension between the NBA commissioner and one of the best players of all time?
13: Yeah.
15: What do you think is the root of that tension?
13: That a commissioner likes to think of themselves as the ultimate power. And I don't think, this is what I was saying, like, I don't think for a while we will see anybody.

0: to be an owner in this league. He wanted that Vegas franchise.
1: Right.
0: And I believe there are some obstacles placed in front of him that he's not fond of.
2: Gotcha. Could be.
0: Do you remember the conversation that LeBron had with Nikola Jokic's agent on that boat in Europe about NBA Europe?
1: Mm-hmm. Yes.
0: And perhaps some ownership opportunities there?
1: Well, I thought they were trying to start their own league.
0: Could be too, yeah. Start their own league. That could be in direct retaliation for not being able to own. You know, listen, you can't own a team while you play in the league. You can't.
1: Right, correct.
0: I just sense there's more to it there. There's something going on.
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6: The White Sox walked it off against the Yankees.
7: 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Swing and a pop fly. Shallow center field. It drops down. Here comes Peters. Throw to the plate late. Sox win. Edgar Carroll comes through in the 12th. 6-5 the final.
6: White Sox Radio Network on the call. It was their 8th walk-off victory of the season. And as we're getting closer to the trade deadline in baseball, the Rangers are acquiring right-handed reliever Chase Slisith and catcher Logan Ohapi from the Los Angeles Angels. The Braves shut out the Mets 1-0. The Padres defeated the Rockies 3-1 for their 5th straight win. San Diego has moved to 2 games behind the Phillies for the final NL wildcard spot. In news out of the NFL, as Taysom Hill has announced on social media, he will not return to the New Orleans Saints after 9 seasons with the team. I'm Brianna Muro.
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4: And we are off and running here on a Thursday morning. It is two pros and a cup of joe here on Fox Sports Radio. That guy right there is LeVar Arrington. He is Brady Quinn. I'm Jonas Knox. You can find us, as always, on the iHeartRadio app. You can always listen on hundreds of affiliates all across the country. 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It'll be posted shortly after we go off the air. And if you are listening to it currently, we appreciate you doing so. And you can find us on YouTube. Just search Two Pros FSR within YouTube. Again, that's Two Pros FSR. 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After you've done that, tap the thumbs up icon and comment away. 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Again, just search Two Pros FSR on YouTube and subscribe. How are we feeling on this Thursday morning?
14: Hi. How y'all doing?
1: Ready to roll.
4: A lot of accusations were thrown out on the text thread yesterday.
1: Oh, just to let people know. I mean, LeVar said it, and he was right.
14: That's you're the mush.
4: Man. It's just...
14: told you.
4: Yeah, the
1: I don't want to be,
14: but you are. I tried to help you. If you really wanted them to do well, you should have stayed away from that. But you wanted to put that was the hill you wanted to die on, Brady Quinn.
1: I thought we were doing these like early season predictions, like call your shot, you know, one of those things.
14: So here we are.
4: Yeah,
14: you've done it.
4: Shamar Stewart, hyperextension. Looked pretty bad. Dr. Chow, LeVar's guy, his martial arts instructor.

0: Yeah. He spoke about it on social media. Doesn't look great. And the video's disgusting. If anybody wants to go see that, they can go take a look at it. But it bent in the direction it's not supposed to bend back. He gets carted off. And already feels like we're an hour and a half into training camp, getting ready for the season, and teams are dealing with issues and injuries.
1: But you didn't say what draft pick he was. What draft pick? What number?
0: It's a first-round
2: first
0: pick.
2: Round.
1: First round for what team?
0: Cincinnati Bengals.
1: Slated as a starter for what defense?
0: The Bengals.
1: Oh. That lost who in the offseason?
2: Trey Hendrickson.
1: And was making sure that who was going to fill the void of Trey Hendrickson, potentially?
2: Shamar Stewart.
1: Oh.
2: Yeah.
1: Mush.
2: Well done. It's well done.
0: Look.
2: I know.
1: Mush.
2: You what do you want me to say? Like, I think I look at their schedule. I looked at all the other additions they made, and they're a team that I still think, regardless of this, which is awful. I feel awful for Shamar Stewart, the Bengals, the fan base, whole thing. I still feel like this is a team that can compete for a Super Bowl. So I'll leave it at that.
0: Oh, by the way, kind of why he was bargaining hard for a better deal last year before his rookie year, right? Like, this is part of when stuff like this pops up. There was a big issue. He hadn't gotten his deal done. There was a Trey Hendrickson mess. And it's crazy to me that, and I know we talk about it every year, and we talked about it recently, that the healthiest you are is right at the start. The second you start practicing and playing games, your body just deteriorates throughout the course of the season.
1: I think the older you get, the more you're bothered before you even get started. Like, you just
0: you learn
1: your body. If you're wise, you're supposed to learn your body and what works for it, and that's how you have to approach your off season. That's how you have to approach your training camps. That's how you have to approach your regular season. So there is no, your normal is your normal. Like, as a football player, you learn to learn that normal changes. Your normal changes from time to time. So I learned to be happy with feeling normal, whatever that would be considered to be, from time to time. But go ahead.
2: Let me say this, though. They did sign Boye Mafe this offseason, and I'm not sure if that was a sign that they didn't feel like Shamar Stewart could replace what they lost in Trey Hendrickson, but there is that signing, and I believe he was actually slated to start. So, you know, this may be more about depth than anything else. They also drafted Cassius Howell in the second round this year, who I thought could have been a first-round pick. He was one of those guys that might have been in the back end of the first round for some teams, second round for others, but Cassius Howell's got a hell of a jump. I think I told you he reminded me a little bit of Chris Clemens,
1: mm-hmm.
2: With that kind of jump and burst off the ball. So they've got guys. I mean, Miles Murphy's on the other side anyway, but they've got guys to be able to step up in regards to the edges. I mean, one of my guys, Isaiah Foskey's there. So there are, you know, there's depth there. There's players. It's one of the reasons why they went so hard defensively this year. In the offseason, you know, Kyle Duggar, Brian Cook in the secondary, those guys, you know, got, and Dexter Lawrence obviously came with a little more attention, as well as Jonathan Allen. But, you know, they still have guys there. So I'm still very optimistic about this team, even though it would be like the worst sign ever. Like, this is usually that, like, oh, we just started and then we start having an injury and then something else bad happens. I mean, yeah, like it looks bad. I sound like the mush, don't care. I still think the Bengals are going to be really good this year.
0: Yeah, it's awful.
1: And let me tell you something about Cassius Howell. He plays the game the way the game is supposed to be played. That's what I'll say about him. He's nasty. Nasty boy. And I like his game. He's a nasty boy. One of them, that dog, like he one of them dudes that howls at the moon. He's a hunter. I like Cash's game.
2: Hey, can I ask you guys something that's completely separate and off topic?
1: Sure.
2: Do you guys ever get someone who forwards you an email and they have an attachment that's like from, I don't know, let's say like a month ago? So there's like all these emails you have to search through to get the attachment at the bottom
1: because they don't. I just had that happen yesterday.
0: Yeah.
2: Oh my gosh! Yeah. It happened this morning to me.
1: Yeah.
2: I was like, why will this person not just put the attachment at the bottom of the email correspondence they're just sending me. Yeah. I don't get that.
0: What's,
2: you know what I'm saying?
0: Was it somebody on this show?
2: Oh, well, I mean, now that we're going there, I mean, yeah, I guess, hey, Patty, my God, dude, just attach it to the email you're sending
3: I
2: me.
3: I saw his head go back. I knew it was Patty. When you said that and I saw Patty's head go back, Patty was like, dang, they're about to out me.
0: Back to the left.
2: Yeah, Patty. We just forward like, come on, dude.
0: Yeah, you got to clear that is an annoyance. You got to clear out the body of the previous 75 emails yeah. so you can do that.
1: Some just, people you know, do that cuz they're considerate. Yeah.
0: Yeah, just you know, just courtesy.
1: Some people just, you know, they just do it. Know, hit reply. Reply and shoot it.
0: That is unfortunate. I mean, what's even worse than that is if you send somebody a recommendation on a place to eat, completely disregard it. That,
2: open season
0: here.
2: Okay.
0: That would be even worse.
2: LeVar,
0: than that.
2: Let me ask you this. Does Jonas strike you as a foodie?
3: No.
2: Okay. He keeps sending me to a place that he likes to go get their pizza in Chicago. And don't get me wrong, Chicago's got great pizza. That being said, I don't eat pizza a ton. One, two, Chicago's got a lot of great food, like of every sort and type. Why the hell would I just get a pizza here? Would I get a deep dish pizza because I'm in Chicago? Like,
3: Jonas,
2: I come here all the time.
3: He knows things like that. I will give him that. Right. I won't call
0: Thanks,
3: him. I won't call him an all out foodie.
0: Oh,
3: but
0: yeah.
3: Jonas is one of those experiential dudes. If he had an experience somewhere, he remembers it.
0: Yeah.
3: So if it's connected to food or
0: good
3: beer,
0: or bad,
3: yeah, good or bad, yeah.
0: Now
2: that's fine. I'm just saying, like, I'd rather go grab like a steak, a nice Italian. There's a thousand Italian meal restaurants here I'd go
0: but
2: to before. I'm just gonna get pizza.
0: I was simply pointing out, you are you like me are somebody who likes to get out and walk a little bit. Use your legs when you travel. Is that safe to say? Like, you like to take the stairs and not the elevator. You like
2: it's busy here, man. They've got Lollapalooza going on last night.
0: Oh, was it really?
2: I think Olivia Dean might have been one of the headliners, which, Dios mio.
3: Oh, really?
2: But, she's awesome. But, it's just, there's a lot going on. I forgot how congested cities were. I've been living out in the rural part of America for too long.
0: That'll work.
3: Very interesting.
0: That'll work right there.
3: Very interesting.
0: Go England. Hey, I'll be honest with you. That's
3: Jonas's
0: a little
3: team,
0: outside the. Now it's somebody else who worked here before. I would say this: the place that I was trying
3: you're
0: to direct
3: so
0: you to.
3: So stupid.
0: What?
3: That's so stupid. That's so really, really.
0: What?
3: You said 3:10 a.m. Really? That's that you're starting. That's where.
0: Listen. Just want to be, you know, clear here. Like, this is, you know, feels like it would be somebody else's preference.
3: I was just saying your team, like what me and Brady were saying, accusing you of yesterday.
0: Oh.
3: When you were talking about missiles and.
0: That's true.
3: Yeah.
0: But the place that I was trying to direct Brady to is more than just pizza. They got wings. They got baby back ribs. They got steaks. They got chicken parm.
2: Great.
0: They got and it's
3: you
0: an
3: all
0: old...
3: wait to throw in chicken parm.
0: Oh yeah,
3: it didn't really fit. It didn't really fit with the other selections that you
0: threw
3: out there.
0: And I'll be honest with you,
3: though.
0: I don't even know if they have it. I was just trying to sell them on the place.
3: Waiting.
0: Yeah, I don't even know.
3: You start realizing the dishes you was naming off. Like, wait a minute.
0: If you want to,
3: they got chicken parm.
0: If you want to grok whether or not Exchequer in Chicago has chicken parm, it might help out the conversation a bit. But I was just trying to say, hey, man, there's a place right around the corner. If you've never been there, it's phenomenal.
2: Want you to know too. I'm getting text messages from people outside of our show now who are listening that are listening to Jonas and saying this is ridiculous. They want you to know, Jonas, it's ridiculous that you are now commandeering this segment to basically out me for not going to a place. By the way, and I could go there tonight. Who knows? But not going to a place that you want me to go to when there's so many great options in Chicago.
0: Who's texting you? Rob Stone? Hey, Rob, go call a bowling event.
3: Hey, easy.
0: What are we
3: on
0: talking
3: Rob.
0: About here?
3: Easy
2: yeah,
3: on
2: geez.
3: Rob.
2: What's the hostility?
3: Yeah,
2: for?
3: Easy.
0: Well,
3: like,
0: was he texting
2: no,
0: you?
2: I'm not going to out. I'm not going to out anyone. All right. I'm
3: it's
2: not going to out anyone.
3: It's the Hurt Locker, the Meat Wagon.
0: Who is?
2: No,
0: I think it's,
2: no,
0: is it somebody
2: no,
0: else who
2: he's
0: may
2: not
0: have
2: awake right now?
0: Is it somebody else who may have called in during COVID We're doing Sunday nights together.
2: No.
0: Which,
2: no.
0: By the
2: probably,
0: way,
2: probably closer to friendly fire for you, pal.
0: which, by the way, what were they right about Fauci? Just want to point that out. Just want to.
1: Whoa.
0: Just want to say that.
3: I mean, we always have conversations about if somebody did something bad enough where they end up losing their gig.
2: Well,
3: or going,
2: I mean,
3: going to the clink. I mean, is this what? Where's Fauci?
2: If we're gonna pull, like, I'm not gonna go this deep into. I'm just saying, when you get pardoned that dates back to 2014, it does raise some eyebrows.
3: So
2: like,
3: whoa!
2: Why do you just get pardoned for the last 12 years? Like, wait, what happened here? Or last 10 years?
1: Whoa!
0: Yeah, that's a problem. Feels like it's a little bit of an issue. Also, here's another issue: is if the 49ers don't have enough going on, Brandon Ayuk's crashing out, Kyle Shanahan's literally crashing out.
3: Oh no!
0: And then you got Ricky Pearsall, who's got a knee flare up that he was dealing with last year.
3: No. Is it the same knee that got flared up?
0: Yeah, well, it's like he's got. So if it's not the knee, it's the hamstring, and if it's not that, he's getting shot.
3: Man,
0: so it just feels like
3: he's dealing with some things.
0: Maybe it's just not meant to be with the 49ers for Ricky Pearsall.
3: Then you got the dude that walks barefooted, looking wild with his interviews with the shirt and all that.
0: Oh, Mac Hollins?
3: Mac Hollins?
2: Mac, yeah.
3: Mac. What's he doing, man?
0: I don't know, man.
2: He looks like one of the Flintstones.
3: He has gone all in on whatever that all in I'm going in on is. Like, that was pretty. I'm like looking at him interviews. Like, what?
0: I
3: try not to judge anybody, obviously. Like, you do you, but it was like, bro, what you doing, man?
0: I don't know if he still does it, but he had this. It was like called Mac Tips or Mac, like something he would do on social media.
3: It must be pretty brilliant. Then
0: it would just be little. Oh, he's like a really intelligent guy, and he would just go through like little tricks, like simple tricks you could do to travel easier, to do things. Like, and he would go through
3: and like not wear shoes is what.
0: It's not into it
3: because if I didn't have to pack shoes. I mean, I'd be like really, really like efficient in being able to travel.
2: That's a great point. I feel like our shoes just take up a lot of space
3: for no reason.
2: And then on top of that, it would just be interesting to be able to walk barefoot in any place. I feel like that's kind of close to bringing a dog at a food restaurant. Like, you kind of just don't want to see that.
3: Yeah. It just depends. If you got bad feet, you got bad feet, and you should know you have bad feet, and you should not gross people out. But people like me, I have good-looking feet. My toes are good-looking.
2: Okay.
3: I all have their color.
2: So you guys start a OnlyFans account.
3: Huh? I haven't messed up my toes where, like, you kick something, like, you got one side of your toe is one color, the other side is another, or you get that fungal, you ever see the fungal mongrel feet? Like, their fungus makes them look like mongrels, right? Uh-huh. Like, like their toenails, like
2: they're all yellow and stuff.
3: Yeah, and they grow up from the toe instead of growing. And then
2: this
3: they're
2: is
3: like
2: my nightmare.
3: Yeah, and then they look like wood chips.
0: Oh.
3: You know? Yeah, I don't have toes like that, and I'm an island boy, so I don't use shoes.
2: It's an island boy.
3: I don't wear socks. Like, I generally never wear socks.
0: All right, so. You're going out of town for 3 days. How many pairs of shoes you bring? To me, that's a one pair.
3: So I leave for Dallas tomorrow, and I'm there till Sunday. And because I'm just feeling a certain type of way about sneakers these days, I'll probably take one pair with me.
0: All right.
3: And the pair that I wear and one pair with me. But you guys have traveled with me enough to know I literally will have a pair of sneakers for every single day. I will have a pair of sneakers. When I go on the road, more often than not, I will have a pair of sneakers for every single day. So if it's 5 days, I'm going to have five pair of sneakers. And that means, like, if I'm spending 5 days, it's six because I'm wearing a pair. For the 5 days that I'm going to be there, I'm going to have a different pair for each one of those days. Like, when we go to Super Bowl, if y'all pay attention, I'll have on a different pair of shoes every day.
0: What's the best pair of shoes if you're traveling? There's people who plan vacations here. If you're traveling and you got to mix in business with pleasure, best pair of shoes that can fit both. Is it Jordans?
3: See, I love J's for their look. It gives you a universal approach to how you can wear your clothes. Definitely, like, you could dress up or dress down with J's.
1: they're not always the most comfortable shoes to walk in because they're like very flat. Like, they're flat. Outside of like the basketball ones, like the ones that everybody wears, but like they almost look like dunks. They're flat. Like the basketball shoes, they have like Michael Jordan's foot mold and it feels weird. So my big toes go numb and my pinkies go numb. Pinky toes go numb. Really? And the basketball shoes.
0: You bring 5 pair of those?
1: Yeah, I wear like 2 of those.
0: I want to be miserable. I'll be 5 walking days around like,
1: are you okay? And then my daughter has to say when she wears stuff that she's uncomfortable with but loves it, she goes, are you, does it hurt? Like, no, it doesn't hurt. It burns. It's like sometimes it has to burn. You got to let it burn. So.
0: Like my wife will bring high heels and a pack of Band-Aids. I'm like, if you need Band-Aids, maybe you just need better shoes. Like get something better. Just seems like it's not
4: sometimes
0: worth it.
4: Sometimes there's just one area that rubs, though. It's not that the shoe is uncomfortable, but like the
1: on
4: strap.
1: The back of your Achilles
4: you
1: tendon heel. Or, yeah.
0: Get a better shoe.
1: Yeah. So generally, those aren't good-looking shoes, the comfortable ones to walk in. Go ahead.
2: I was curious what the Island Boys are up to since we brought that up, because I saw one of them do an advertisement for like a local business, I believe in like Hilliard, Ohio, and they're charging $500 per cameo message they send you, business messages up to $1,200 or more.
1: I
2: can't imagine what value they're bringing there.
1: Yeah.
0: What? Oh, yeah?
1: You want me to read it?
0: No.
1: George, you just want
2: to read it?
1: You know, one of them does, like, video posts of telling people to leave his son alone. Like, he posts.
2: The dad does?
1: Yeah, like, one of them.
2: Oh,
1: because his kid looks like a little,
2: Like
1: E.T. phone home-ish. Yeah.
2: I saw that.
1: Like, in a real way. You know, so, well, and he gets upset and he goes on social media and he shows his son and then he talks about, y'all need to leave my son alone. So, I don't know.
0: Yeah. Well, yeah, so never a good idea to involve the kids.
1: They had a little bit of shine, though. I mean, they had a good song, a little good run, like Jello, you know, Jello and the Island Boys. They had that one hitter quitter, you know.
0: I mean, hey, look, man. it's just a hot dog.
1: His daddy trying to get all of them on the Minnesota Timberwolves. Oh gosh.
0: I just think it's never a good. Never a good look when you kiss your own brother. I don't know. Just think that's probably
1: that's a little weird, man.
0: Yeah, seems like it's a little bit strange. But hey,
1: are they twins? They're twins, right?
0: I don't think that should matter.
1: I don't think that should matter. I mean, you don't kiss your brother in the mouth, you know. It's not something that I've ever thought about doing.
0: But you know what? Hey, teach your own.
1: We're in 2026, bro. Either people are so much far advanced than what we were when we were growing up. Like, I saw a social media post where isn't 2000... Was it 2000? It was early 2000s. No. It was late 90s. And they were talking to these people and they were like, hey, can you imagine one day you'll be able to carry a phone and be able to look at the person you're talking to into the phone? And they looked at the guy who said it to him and they were like, what? Like, who would want to do that? And why? They were being serious. And then all these years later, we're walking around looking at each other on our cell phones. Like, times have really changed, man. You talk to these kids these days, they're just different, man. I told my daughter, like, she did something incorrect the other day. And I'm like, I explained it to her. And then yesterday I explained it to her again, but she rolled her eyes. I was like, where are you rolling your eyes for? She says, well, you've already told me that yesterday. I said, so you don't care about me reminding you today? She was like, no, not really.
2: Damn.
1: I got out of the car. I got out of the car and I said, that's your daughter. Like, you take her. You can have her. And I walked in to go sit down and go get my food. They're just different these days, man. Like, if I responded to my mom or dad that way, in fact, before I even got the whole sentence out,
3: before I got even the words out of my mouth, if they knew that that was the word that was coming, my face would have got popped.
0: Yeah.
2: Yeah.
3: You know, these kids are different, man.
0: Nice little crescent wrench to the knee. Something like that. Something quick.
3: Yeah, but Trish took her through the physical challenge yesterday. She had that girl cleaning for at least 6 hours yesterday.
2: Well, let me ask you this, LeVar. Is there a chance maybe she's not getting enough sleep?
5: Sleep it's possible.
2: Yeah, and Mattress possible. Firm right now,
5: let's get her warm.
2: They've got these sleep experts that can match you with a customizable sleep solution. You should really look into this. Like, for example, they've got the Tempur-Pedic Split King sleep system. Right now, you can get $300 instant gift card towards that Tempur-Pedic total sleep solution that maybe Penn's looking for. I'm just saying.
3: She keep messing with me. I'm going to put her to sleep. These four night quills I got.
0: A little wrist grenade.
3: Yeah. That wrist grenade. That is so stupid.
2: What'd you say? Yes, your fist grenades is how you call your
0: wrist grenades.
2: Wrist grenades.
0: Anybody want to pull the pin?
3: Stupid. Anybody can get it.
2: Could you imagine Jonas trash talking in a fight?
3: Could you imagine Jonas putting his hands up to fight? What that would look like?
2: Very robotic.
3: It looked like Clash Joe off of.
0: It is, two pros and a cup of Joe here on Fox Sports Radio. LeVar Arrington, Brady Quinn, Jonas Knox with you. We are going to have the usuals. We got In Case You Missed It coming up later on this hour. We've got The Leftovers. Albert Breer's on a training camp tour. Who the hell knows what sort of condition he's going to be in hour three. All of it is yours here as we take you all the way up until 9 a.m. Eastern Time, 6 o'clock Pacific. Up next, though, we got an update. We got further details on a story we have chronicled in the NFL all week long, and it's yours here on FSR.
3: Hey, listen, people talk about giving 100%. And here's the thing. 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
14: LeBron James is irritated with NBA Commissioner Adam Silver. Oh, okay. Funny. I get why Adam Silver is irritated. He's like, I have stuff I need to do. You making this decision affects my job and how I get to do my job.
15: They're both right,
14: And LeBron says, both right. I'm a free agent. I don't have to do a damn thing. Mm-hmm. I have no responsibility to anybody
7: to make this decision. Time out.
14: I can make this decision in September if I want to.
7: You are correct, but here's the thing. LeBron James, no, but he probably loves it. He probably loves the fact that nothing can happen until he snaps his fingers. He knows that Silver can't do the schedule until he finds a place to go. He knows that. So for him to come on, look, Silver shouldn't have said, look, I'm waiting on LeBron. Look, because LeBron can wait until the cows come home before he makes a decision. But he knows damn well, and he, but and by the way, he eats it up. He knows the commissioner is not going to do the schedule until he makes his decision because they're going to feature LeBron on Christmas Day and here and that and then and then and that. And he eats that up too. So he's playing into it. He's not wrong, but he knows exactly what the heck is going on.
8: Do you guys sense a tension between the NBA commissioner and one of the best players of all time?
14: Yeah.
8: What do you think is the root of that tension?
14: That a commissioner likes to think of themselves as the ultimate power. And I don't think, this is what I was saying, like I don't think for a while we will see anybody in sports that has the power that LeBron James has right now. LeBron James is going to be 42 years old in December.
8: Mm-hmm.
14: And he is holding up the NBA offseason with where he's... Giannis Antetokounmpo, at this point, is a better player than LeBron James is. Mm-hmm. He got traded to Miami. In Miami, the biggest story of their offseason would not be trading for Giannis. It would be signing LeBron.
8: He wields quite the hammer, but I believe that the tension is deeper than that. I believe it goes to places that... Nobody's talking about
7: like clutch sports.
8: Nobody's explored it. But I think at the end of the day, LeBron wants to be an owner in this league. He wanted that Vegas franchise.
7: Right.
8: And I believe there are some obstacles placed in front of him that he's not fond of.
14: Gotcha. Could be.
8: Do you remember the conversation that LeBron had with Nikola Jokic's agent on that boat in Europe about NBA Europe?
14: Mm-hmm.
7: Yes.
8: And perhaps some ownership opportunities there?
7: I thought they were trying to start their own league.
8: Could be too, yeah. Start their own league. That could be in direct retaliation for not being able to own. You know, listen, you can't own a team while you play in the league. You can't.
7: Right, correct.
8: I just sense there's more to it there. There's something going on.
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0: There's a good basketball player in Spencer Jones, who you're going to pay $6 million a year, who is a real gosh darn NBA power forward, who can knock down corner threes, who can switch defensively, who makes good plays, who's a good fit with your superstars. 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

0: It's two pros and a cup of Joe here on Fox Sports Radio. LeVar Arrington, Brady Quinn, Jonas Knox.
1: What's wrong with you, man?
0: Coming up in a little over 15 minutes from now, we've got another edition of In Case You Missed It. That'll be yours right here on FSR. But right now, it is time for the Tire Rack Play of the Day.
2: 1-0. Conine drives high in the air, straight away center. Crawford is back onto the track. He's looking up, and it's gone! Come on now, Griff! His heater rolls on, and the no-doubt shot chokes the fish in front. You can't make this stuff up, Jack!
0: Marlins Radio Network on the call. 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All right, we got a little bit of an update here. We have been chronicling the Tony Romo saga. For those that are unaware, Tony Romo pulled over, I believe, was it last Thursday, Friday at this point? He was at a golf tournament, and he got popped for an OWI, which in Wisconsin means operating while intoxicated. He refused a breathalyzer test. He took the field sobriety test. Did not go well. And so the story out of Romo's camp is that he is going to take some time off away and out of the spotlight to just kind of, you know, let things quiet down a bit. He also was set to be in some golf tournament this weekend. He decided to opt out of that, probably because, you know, they don't serve booze. But again, that's all, you know, his business, his prerogative. Then the details start to come out.
3: Oh, no.
0: Now, apparently there was an open container of booze in the car. So that story came out. Because there were some people, and I'm not trying to call anybody out here on this show, but there were some people on this show, not named me, who tried to defend him and say, well, he didn't seem like he was that bad.
1: He didn't.
4: I mean, he didn't.
1: He didn't.
0: Okay. Open container of booze in the car.
4: That's not good.
0: And also, if you listen to the back and forth between Tony Romo and the police officer who pulled him over, he was saying that he was on his way to Grandma and Grandpa's house. And then records show that his grandparents are dead.
4: So, Jim?
3: That's crazy.
0: So I don't know if that house, I maybe next to the open a container of booze, there was a shovel in the car. I have no idea. But I just think that this whole thing's going from bad to worse in a hurry. And I know by this time next week, it's going to be out of the spotlight and whatnot. But the more that this stuff comes out and the more the details come out, which, by the way, some people have claimed that maybe he was referring to Grandma and Grandpa's house because his kids call them Grandma and Grandpa. And so maybe that's what he was doing. But the fact that he's got that is sort of a bailout. The fact that he's got an open container of booze. The fact that if you see in the video, he props up his phone to record the cop. So, like, you can watch him in the video. He's really fixated on his phone. So he's recording as this is going on. I'm going to call my lawyer. I'm going to go out on a limb here and say that Tony Romo has done this before. I'm just going to go out on a limb. I don't want to recklessly speculate. I just want to say, based on the behavior.
4: Let me ask you this. What does that matter? You mean done this before, hasn't been pulled over?
0: Well,
4: or,
0: you know, maybe, you know, licked a couple of lids and got behind the wheel of a car.
4: Okay, like, and that may be the case. I'm not going to go down that route. What I found interesting about this, the more information you look into and find out, is the state of Wisconsin in their first offense for a DUI, driving under the influence, or an OWI in this case, whatever you want to call it. It varies state by state, but for the most part, I think all 49 other states are a little bit more punitive for your first offense. Whereas, and I'm not trying to make light of this, but this is, I believe, the state law in Wisconsin. The first offense carries a $150 to $300 plus a $435 surcharge and a 6 to 9 month license revocation. But that's it. Like, there's people who, it's not a criminal offense for the first offense. I mean, think about the laws in Arizona. I mean, they have like a zero tolerance to this. You get sent out to tent city. You're in the middle of the desert in a tent. I mean, there are other places that it's like no questions asked. If you get hit with this sort of thing, you are going to jail.
0: Oh, California.
4: And in this case, like, he basically is going to be able to get out of this relatively unharmed because it was in Wisconsin versus another state.
3: I think it's interesting. Have we heard anything from CBS?
0: No.
3: No statements, no comment on it, no anything.
0: Not that I've seen.
3: Yeah, me neither. I'm curious as to will they say anything at all? Will anything be addressed, or is it business as usual? And it's, again, the fact that the Kyle Shanahan situation happened so close to this one. One ended up being in a wreck, and now there was no substances involved in Kyle Shanahan's, but there was an accident due to, you know, him not paying attention to the road. And you mentioned this, cute. All right, so this time it wasn't an accident. Like, let's be happy and you know, with the idea that what Tony Romo was doing didn't lead to something happening to him or something happening to him and someone else and someone else and else and else. But that's the potential of what it is. So now you ask yourself, at least for me, I'm looking at it from a measurement and a weighing out deal. Like, what's going to be, is there going to be any type of punishment handed out to Kyle Shanahan? Is there going to be any punishment handed out to Tony Romo? Is this, I asked the question, is what Tony Romo did bad enough for him to potentially lose his job over it? It's just, those are the questions that you have to ask, and how does it impact, or, you know, the situation that what you found yourself doing, what you found yourself in? That's what I'm curious about. How's it going to be handled? Like, we're through that. We're through the wreck. We're through the getting pulled over and getting arrested for being intoxicated. We're past that. What happens next? Like, you're not doing a couple golf tournaments. Like, is that like what happened with Hookah Nakua and with what Sorsby tried to do? Like, just take a little bit of time. Mike Vrabel.
4: Okay.
3: Like, you know, is that the new norm?
4: This is why I bring up, though, the penalties and the outcomes for his offense, because does that matter to you? Like, if he was in a state where he was actually going to serve jail time, I assume we'd all look at it a bit different, because you're like, dude, how are they going to put him on TV to call games this fall if he's just getting out of, you know, jail for serving a DUI or an OWI?
3: Yeah, and that's, but where I feel like different. He did, like, though. But I feel like the fact that they arrest him? They arrested him.
4: He goes in and he comes right out.
3: Yeah, I know that. I get that part, but I'm just saying, yes, he is going to be judged differently if he has to do time off of it, for one. But he did get arrested for it. Like, you got to be drunk for them to take you in. You know, like, they processed him. Like, that's bad enough. That should be on the scale. If you're going to judge him off of getting time off of it, then you should judge him off of the fact that whatever it is that he did to get time, he did it. Like, this is what he did. He was drunk and operating
4: the
3: vehicle.
4: I guess I'm just saying this. Wisconsin is the only state where the first offense is a misdemeanor. So whether it's your record, whether it's, like, however we're looking at this, as terrible as this is to admit, like, if you were going to, from that perspective, do it somewhere, Wisconsin would be the state to do it.
3: Wow. There you go.
4: So that's the hard part from, like, a legal standpoint. Like, let's say CBS was going to do something about it. I mean, how many other people, because I'm sure there's precedent within CBS, have faced other misdemeanors, right, and not been fired, versus people who'd faced other more serious offenses?
3: All I know is today you get a first offense misdemeanor. Tomorrow you're chasing down people in alleys and jumping into cars and stuff like that. Like, you just never know where it's going to end up.
4: Oh, you're saying this is a slippery slope.
3: It's a very slippery slope.
0: Oh,
4: I gotcha.
3: Cool. Pay attention.
4: I feel like you're trying
3: when you get flags, you got to pay attention to the red flags.
0: Are you saying it's like a quarterback thing? I don't. What are you getting at?
3: I mean,
4: I feel like I was unfairly tossed in the mix here.
3: There could be some coincidence in it that, you know, there could be some coincidence.
0: You know the real tragedy of
3: could
0: this whole
3: thing? Could be some irony.
0: The real tragedy of this whole thing is that CBS doesn't call a game at Green Bay this year. Son of a bitch. Like, you talk about the post-game party. What are you talking about? Here, guys, all drive.
4: Jonas. What is wrong with
3: you? If you're going to drive them, you know what you should drive in because you're going to get it. You're going to get to work. I mean, you might as well drive a pickup that people respect that's built to do the job without making a fuss. And that's Nissan Frontier. It's built for the work week and ready to load you up, like we just said. Get that tailgate going on the weekends. You know what I mean? But be safe. Be responsible. Make sure you do that in a 2026 Nissan Frontier.
0: Hell yeah. Two pros and a cup of Joe here on Fox Sports Radio. Up next, it's another edition of In Case You Missed It right here on FSR.
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11: LeBron James is irritated with NBA Commissioner Adam Silver. Okay. Well, and here's what's funny. I get why Adam Silver is irritated. He's like, I have stuff I need to do. You making this decision affects my job and how I get to do my job.
12: They're both right,
11: though. And LeBron says, I'm a free agent. I don't have to do a damn thing. Mm-hmm. I have no responsibility to anybody
12: to make this decision. Time out.
11: I can make this decision in September if I want to.
12: You are correct, but here's the thing. LeBron James, no, but he probably loves it. He probably loves the fact that nothing can happen until he...
11: Yeah.
12: Snaps his fingers. He knows that Silver can't do the schedule until he finds a place to go. He knows that. So for him to come on, look, Silver shouldn't have said, look, I'm waiting on LeBron. Look, because LeBron can wait until the cows come home before he makes a decision. But he knows damn well. And by the way, he eats it up. He knows the commissioner is not going to do the schedule until he makes his decision because they're going to feature LeBron on Christmas Day and here and that and then and then and that. And he eats that up too. So he's playing into it. He's not wrong, but he knows exactly what the heck is going on.
13: Do you guys sense a tension between the NBA commissioner and one of the best players of all time?
11: Yeah.
13: What do you think is the root of that tension?
14: That a commissioner likes to think of themselves as the ultimate power. And I don't think, this is what I was saying, like, I don't think for a while we will see anybody in sports that has the power that LeBron James has right now. LeBron James is going to be 42 years old in December.
13: Mm-hmm.
14: And he is holding up the NBA offseason with where he's... Giannis Antetokounmpo, at this point, is a better player than LeBron James is. Mm-hmm. He got traded to Miami. In Miami, the biggest story of their offseason would not be trading for Giannis. It would be signing LeBron.
13: He wields quite the hammer, but I believe that the tension is deeper than that. I believe it goes to places that nobody's talking about.
12: Like clutch sports?
13: Nobody's explored it. But I think at the end of the day, LeBron wants to be an owner in this league. He wanted that Vegas franchise.
12: Right.
13: And I believe there are some obstacles placed in front of him that he's not fond of.
14: Gotcha. Could be.
13: Do you remember the conversation that LeBron had with Nikola Jokic's agent on that boat in Europe about NBA Europe?
14: Mm-hmm.
12: Yes.
13: And perhaps some ownership opportunities there?
12: Well, I thought they were trying to start their own league. Over
13: there. Could be too, yeah. Start their own league. That could be in direct retaliation for not being able to own. You know, listen, you can't own a team while you play in the league. You can't.
12: Right, correct.
13: I just sense there's more to it there. There's something going on.
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0: There's a good basketball player in Spencer Jones who you're going to pay $6 million a year, who is a real gosh darn NBA power forward, who can knock down corner threes, who can switch defensively, who makes good plays, who's a good fit with your superstars. 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

0: Two pros and a cup of Joe, Fox Sports Radio. LeVar Arrington, Brady Quinn, Jonas Knox with you here. Coming up top of next hour, a little over 10 minutes from now, somebody says they're close. They are close to doing something huge in the world of football. We'll get into that for you right here on FSR. Before we get to another edition of In Case You Missed It, a reminder to mark your calendars. 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
1: 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Good thing the guys are here to bring you In Case You Missed It.
0: Guys, in case you missed it.
2: Y'all just gonna gloss over happy tastes good?
0: What?
2: In case you missed it. Like, we just, I mean, I know that was the read. I thought that was interesting that that's what it finishes with.
0: Huh.
2: I mean, that's why we get explicit on the sticker on our show. What do you mean? You finish your reads up with happy tastes good?
0: It's Miracle Treat Day, DQ.
2: It's Miracle Treat.
0: Text.
3: Oh, my God.
0: Let's talk about the WNBA. Before people turn off the show, trust us, you're going to want to stick around for this. All right.
2: So
0: let's talk about the WNBA. You got problems.
2: You need help, man.
0: So
2: did you look at your text? Queue?
0: The WNBA,
2: dude, needs help.
0: Tweeted out a video of Angel Reese and Paige Bueckers betting $400 against each other on a game before their game, only to realize that it violates league rules, and so they had to delete the video. So now,
4: how dumb can they be? Do they really not realize? I mean, the entire league, the women involved, like, do you not realize you can't do that?
3: Clearly not.
4: Gosh.
3: Clearly not.
4: But how could you be in a professional athlete and all the training, all the things they're told and they're told they can and cannot do? How could you possibly think that is cool it's unbelievable.
0: But this is my problem with the WNBA. Is that if you say, man, I don't take it serious. I don't think it's a serious league. I think all the stuff that's gone on, just the, like, if somebody wants to support one player, what was it, the co-owner of some team came out against Sophie Cunningham and, like, yelled at the girls that were supporting her because she had thoughts on transgender, right?
4: Yeah,
0: like,
4: the Seattle Storm or whatever, yeah.
0: It's like that, the Caitlin Clark BS that's always going on over the past couple of years. It's just every time there's a conversation about the WNBA, it's something like this. And I just don't know how anybody takes it serious. But if you say that, oh, you're being sexist, no, it's just not a serious league. If the NBA did this, people would be saying the same exact thing. Why would you promote a video on social media of two guys betting against each other before a game? I don't get it. Who's running the show there?
2: I'm going to stay away from this
0: why
2: one.
0: Why not?
2: Huh?
0: Why don't you want to talk
2: why
0: about
2: not?
0: It?
2: Yeah,
4: why
2: don't
4: you talk about this?
2: That's why it's in case you missed it. Like, in case y'all missed it, I'm going to miss this one.
0: Why?
2: I don't know.
0: You don't think it's kind of a problem?
2: You got Emmett Till being referenced with these stories. Like, what? Like, you didn't see that?
0: No.
4: No.
2: Oh, my gosh. There was a commentator or a columnist or whatever it was, a reporter for USA Today.
4: Oh, it's about Nancy Armour.
2: Nancy Armour. There you go.
4: I saw that.
2: And
4: that
2: she came that out was in regards and to the apologized, WNBA, but
4: yeah, all that.
2: It was in Chicago, the All-Star weekend, but she was shedding light on the fact that that Caitlin Clark, the whole everything surrounding her endangered black WNBA players and queers. And that was her words, the way I stated it. Not that's not me calling anyone queer or any.
4: She said, black women and queers. Nancy Armour any more attention than she's already got.
2: Yeah, that's fair. But so, it's just so many interesting stories. Well, it's just a lot of interesting storylines surrounding the WNBA. That's all. I was just giving you an example, like, and that was an extreme one.
0: But that's another example, though. Like, why would? People are trying to get away from this crap. They just want to watch sports. That's it. They just want to watch sports, and instead they get inundated with this garbage. Yeah, you got to understand.
2: But I guess it's working.
0: You know what, though? Maybe more people would tune in if they let the players gamble. I don't know. Like, maybe be the league to separate yourself if you want to get eyeballs. Maybe that's the approach.
2: Ew.
0: That's just weird, man. We
4: are Sports. You need help.
0: If you're spending time outside, it's important to know the potential risks of skin cancer. 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
6: LeBron James is irritated with NBA Commissioner Adam Silver. Oh, okay. And here's what's funny. I get why Adam Silver is irritated. He's like, I have stuff I need to do. You making this decision affects my job and how I get to do my job.
7: They're both right,
6: though. And LeBron says, I'm a free agent. I don't have to do a damn thing. Mm-hmm. I have no responsibility to anybody
7: to make this decision. Time out.
6: I can make this decision in September if I want to.
7: You are correct, but here's the thing. LeBron James, no, but he probably loves it. He probably loves the fact that nothing can happen until he snaps his fingers. He knows that Silver can't do the schedule until he finds a place to go. He knows that. So for him to come on, look, Silver shouldn't have said, look, I'm waiting on LeBron. Look, because LeBron can wait until the cows come home before he makes a decision. But he knows damn well, and by the way, he eats it up. He knows the commissioner is not going to do the schedule until he makes his decision because they're going to feature LeBron on Christmas Day and here and that, and he eats that up too. So he's playing into it. He's not wrong, but he knows exactly what the heck is going on.
8: Do you guys sense a tension between the NBA commissioner and one of the best players of all time?
6: Yeah.
8: What do you think is the root of that tension?
6: That a commissioner likes to think of themselves as the ultimate power. And I don't think, this is what I was saying, like I don't think for a while we will see anybody in sports that has the power that LeBron James has right now. LeBron James is going to be 42 years old in December.
8: Mm-hmm.
6: And he is holding up the NBA offseason with where he's... Giannis Antetokounmpo, at this point, is a better player than LeBron James is. He got traded to Miami. In Miami, the biggest story of their offseason would not be trading for Giannis. It would be signing LeBron.
8: He wields quite the hammer, but I believe that the tension is deeper than that. I believe it goes to places that nobody's talking about.
7: Like clutch sports?
8: Nobody's explored it. But I think at the end of the day, LeBron wants

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2: There's a good basketball player in Spencer Jones who you're going to pay $6 million a year, who is a real gosh darn NBA power forward, who can knock down corner threes, who can switch defensively, who makes good plays, who's a good fit with your superstars. You don't have anybody else that does what Spencer Jones does. Like I saw there was some lamenting of like, oh, you could have had Tim Hardaway. Yeah, I really like Tim Hardaway. He's a good player. You will find guys to knock down threes. You don't have what Spencer Jones does, and the recent vintage of postseason basketball has shown us all, like, you gotta have guys that can do what that guy can do.
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1: What you need to know.
4: We are less than a week away from the MLB trade deadline, but the Texas Rangers made a move. They're acquiring right-handed reliever Chase Silseth and catcher Logan Ohapi from the Los Angeles Angels. Tarek Skubal recorded his 1,000th career strikeout and took a shutout into the seventh inning, but the Orioles came back and took down Detroit 10-9. The Guardians beat the Reds 6-1. The Royals shut out the Twins 4-0. Astros defeated the Angels 7-4 to get to .500 for the first time since April, and the Dodgers took down the Mariners 4-2. News out of the NFL, as Vikings quarterback Kyler Murray was first to take first team reps at quarterback in 11-on-11 drills. Eagles defensive end Jonathan Greenard was placed on the PUP list because of a pec injury suffered during a weightlifting session prior to camp. In the WNBA, the Dream edged the Wings 82-81. I'm Brianna Miro.
5: You know what time it is?
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0: It is Two Pros and a Cup of Joe here on Fox Sports Radio. LeVar Arrington, Brady Quinn, Jonas Knox with you. 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And a reminder to mark your calendars. 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All right, so... we've got boots on the ground for Lollapalooza in Chicago, and also Big Ten Media Days.
1: I wouldn't know much about that, but yeah.
0: Any big takeaways? I know Dan Lanning was talking and says they're close. He says Oregon's getting close to winning this whole thing. What was the big takeaway from Wednesday at Big Ten Media Days?
1: I think it was, and again, I keep kind of going back to a lot of the conversation we've had around the SEC really trying to keep having coaches and other people make the claim that they're the best conference, which there's none of that talk with the Big Ten. You know, there really hasn't been that. I think they're more focused on how do they win the Big Ten? And that usually leads to them then winning a national championship. I think one of the talking points I heard in talking to some of the coaches is just how much more competitive the middle of the pack is than it's given credit. Mm-hmm. And that was, you know, something when you talk to Pat Fitzgerald, who's taken over now at Michigan State, or you talk to Kirk Ferentz, or you talk to Brett Bielema, or you talk to, you know, some of these coaches who are like, hey, we're trying to get to the mountain.

0: in top two, but we're still just trying to battle through like the middle of the pack here. And there's a sense of frustration that, you know, these guys aren't given more credit for not only the teams they have, but the job they do. And I think that's very, it's reflected by obviously how the Big Ten has done against other Power Four conferences, not only in the playoff, but, you know, throughout interconference play and bowl games. And that's, I think, one of the frustrating points is, you know, I think the SEC keeps trying to talk about the parity within their conference where, you know, meanwhile, what they're trying to really make a claim for is that they've probably got teams that they feel like are in the middle of the pack are better than those that are in the Big Ten. And I don't believe that to be the case, you know, and I think the other thing that, you know, is being discussed and it was mentioned a couple of times is you talk about the nine conference games and the SEC is finally going to nine conference games. And, you know, some people will say, well, that's going to be so punitive to the SEC because it's just another gauntlet. They've got another tough test they've got to go through. You know, for example, I want you to pull up Arkansas's schedule this season, Jonas.
1: Yeah.
0: Because they are viewed to have the toughest strength of schedule if you're looking at ESPN's stats and analytics model. So I want you to look that up and you can read through those games once you get there. But, you know, it's kind of a misnomer. It's like, I don't know if people are living in like fantasy land or what's going on because the Big Ten's had the better teams and not only at the top, but also in the middle. And I just, it's tough for me to like sit there and constantly listen to that narrative out there. And you talk to some of these coaches and they're like, they just kind of shake their heads because they're like, no, we, you know, we're pulling guys from those teams. Like we're taking guys that, you know, aren't good enough there that come to ours and we'll make them into better players. But in regards to Dan Lanning in Oregon, there's no doubt the window is wide open for them. They feel like, you know, Dante Moore spoke to him yesterday. You know, a lot of these guys feel like they came back because they're on a mission and they want to finish this thing off the right way. They're a scary team when you look at the depth that they have, in particular on defense, their front four. When you look at their offense, I mean, they never had DeCorian Moore, their outstanding freshman last year, and Evan Stewart on the field at the same time. And they'll get the opportunity to do that this year. So the only concern I think you've got if you're an Oregon Ducks fan or if you're betting on them to win it all this year or even just the Big Ten is they did have to replace both coordinators. And that can be good and bad. But there's guys that, as Dan Lanning had said, you know, the cool thing about elevating guys within your system is you get to evaluate them every day. Like you're basically interviewing them every day. So you get a chance to see what they're going to be like, you know, when they get elevated to that position because they're already in house for you. So, Mayer, the OC and obviously the defense coordinator that's taken over, they feel really good about keeping a lot of continuity from what they've had in the past. So it shouldn't be as big of a transition as, you know, other teams that are bringing in guys who are completely foreign to it. I mean, think about Ohio State. You know, Arthur Smith comes in, who was calling plays for the Steelers last year with Aaron Rodgers. You know, now he's got Jeremiah Smith and Julian Sand, this talent, but still at the college level, completely different environment for him to jump into.
1: The Arkansas schedule, North Alabama at home,
0: that obviously at Utah would be tough, but again, a team in transition, new head coach and Morgan Scalley taking over, you know, how good will they be early on in the season too with that? But go ahead.
1: Georgia and Tulsa at home.
0: Okay, let's get one tough one, Georgia.
1: Texas A&M on the road.
0: Okay. We'll
1: Tennessee at home.
0: Okay.
1: Vanderbilt on the road. Then I mean, you've got
0: Diego Pavias, or no idea how good Vandy will be if they regress.
1: Missouri at home, and then you've got at Auburn, home against South Carolina, at Texas, and then LSU at home to close out the year.
0: Yeah. I mean, you've got a couple tough stints in there, but outside of that, I mean, it's like we're hyping this all up because what we think Vanderbilt's going to be what they were last year without Diego Pavia. I love Clark Lee. We got to see what their next act is going to be. You know, we have no idea if LSU can hold it together by that end of the season with Lane Kiffin. You know, they've got a lot of money and talent and everything else, but we'll see. I mean, Texas will be good. Georgia will be good. We know that. You know, Tennessee, I mean, do we feel good about the quarterback situation there? And how good do we feel about the defense? They've struggled a bit to be able to hold teams down when they've needed to in the biggest games. So you can kind of comb through their schedule and find weak points everywhere. But if you ask an SEC fan, you know, they'll tell you that's the hardest schedule created in human history.
2: Mm. I look at the Big Ten and I get excited about a season like this. You got some new coaches, obviously. You kind of highlighted it. I'm excited to see what Pat Fitzgerald does, culturally speaking, for Spartan Nation. I'm excited to see what, obviously what Indiana. Why am I Cignetti? I'm interested to see what Cignetti's able to do after having so much success, over the last, what, two years or so. Started, I guess, 3 years when you got there, but I just think the Big Ten is loaded, and I don't think they're, again, you talked about the mid-tier teams. I think they're only going to go up. I think you're going to see teams like Wisconsin is going to, I'm telling you, they're going to find their way back to some prominence, more prominence. Iowa is always a team that's like a fringe team, you know, with Ferentz, but I think that they could potentially have a good year. I just think that there's like a multitude of teams that could have good years this year, but I just think Pat Fitzgerald as a coach, I can't sing his praises enough of the type of man he is and the type of coach that he has been. I mean, the things that he was able to accomplish at Northwestern, it was kind of unprecedented outside of when he was a player. And so it'll be interesting to see if that culture that he's able, he's a culture builder, if he's able to do it in East Lansing. So I like the Big Ten, man, and not just because, and listen, I didn't bring up Penn State, but I'm super high on.
1: It's a manageable schedule, man.
2: It's a very manageable schedule, and Matt Campbell has bought. I didn't realize how much the stress and strain for Coach Franklin, how much it had weighed on him. Like, until Matt Campbell got in there, because you're talking about 11, 12 years with James, I didn't realize how paranoid they had made him and how just, like, insecure about how they treated him. I didn't realize how bad it was.
1: How so?
2: Until, well, now that Matt Campbell is in there, it's like, dang, like, he does things in a way where you can tell Matt Campbell is just authentically being him. He's not trying to fit a role, you know, fit what some people may want him to have to fit. And I don't think he's putting himself in a position where he's judged that way. Now, to James Franklin's defense, he took over the program in a really, really jacked up state and did an amazing job. But I think he caught a lot of the I'll call whiplash, not so much backlash. I'll call it the whiplash of the residual effects of what took place when the scandal happened and the fallout from all of that and how Joe was treated or how Joe should be treated or all these different things. It all fell on him, and they judged him. They judged his players based off of that isn't what Joe would do. Joe wouldn't do that. You know how they always say, if you follow up a legendary coach, chances are it's the coach after the first one that comes in that is the one that's able to have a fair opportunity. He took on a big challenge taking over. And listen, he didn't take over for Joe. He took over for O'Brien. But O'Brien got beat cheeks up out of there, if y'all remember. He ain't stayed long at all. He got Joe's last recruiting class up out of there, and then he went to the league. So, anyways, I say all that to say, Matt Campbell has come in. He has more Letterman have come back. And like when Joe was there, Letterman used to always be there. It'd be like a flunk of Letterman there. No one was really coming back. But I don't think Franklin cared. Like, and that's the thing. Like, Franklin cared about his players, and shots and respect to that. But Matt Campbell is like on some, let's restore the tradition. Let's bring that feeling back that you felt when you watch Cal Brady or you watch Kerry Collins or you watched, you know, Shane Conlin or, you know, those type Todd Blackledge. Like, let's bring it back. He brought DJ Dozier back. Like, he's brought a lot of the Letterman back, and you can feel the energy So I'm pretty excited for Penn. And I think that this will be a breakout year for my son, too. So I'm excited about that as well.
1: It does feel just on the outside. When we were talking about SEC Media Days in comparison to Big Ten Media Days, like, doesn't it have a less propaganda feel?
2: It's just real. It's like it has that gritty feel to it. Yeah, it has a real.
0: It's football.
2: It's real.
1: It's not like you're not being inundated with all these stories about, oh, we did this, we did that, and... It's like, was it Ryan Silverfield talking about, you know, he's got aura. Like, it just, that's like, you just do a comp between the two, and it just feels, yeah, it just feels gimmicky. Like, they're just
2: like, you got, I don't want to call them posers. Like, if we're looking at it for real, like, you got guys, SEC coaches, some of them are like, you know, they're like model dudes. Like, you know, they come in with the like, puckered faces, like Ben Stiller and stuff like that. Think about the coaches in the 10. Them dudes, they'll thump. They'll thump. Just like they will, their players will play and thump. You got thumpers. Cignetti will fight. He'll fight you. Campbell will fight you. Fitzgerald, he'll fight you. Bielema, he's going to lead the way trying to fight. And Shiano's going to be right. They are, these are real life they're tooth chippers, bro.
0: Well, let me put it this way. I think what's really interesting to me is if you look at the new coaches, because we're talking about Pat Campbell in Penn State, but also Kyle Whittingham in Michigan, Pat Fitzgerald at Michigan State, even Bob Chesney. Now, Bob Chesney doesn't have as much Power Four experience per se, but he's been a head coach at various levels for 16 seasons. He's won 15 of those 16 seasons. So every single place Bob Chesney, who was most recently with James Madison, mm-hmm. took them to the college football playoff, now taking over as the head coach at UCLA, he's won everywhere he's been. Like, and by the way, one of the biggest misconceptions that I think is out there is that because Bob Chesney followed in the footsteps of Kurt Cignetti going to JMU and now coming to a Power Four team, is that they're a cut of the same mold or in the same path in how they go about coaching. They couldn't be further apart. I mean, Kurt Cignetti, who's closer to like a Nick Saban style in how he goes about coaching his players, his management of his coaching staff. I mean, it's drastically different, like almost like a sense of you're walking on eggshells around him. Bob Chesney's like Sean McVay, right? Like these very upbeat, very positive, very over, like almost to the point where like every day it's like that. You're like, is this real? I mean, talking to Nico Iamaleava, their quarterback at UCLA, he was kind of like, I had to ask some of the guys who transferred in James Madison, like, is he like this every day? And they're like, yeah, like this is what you get every day. So my point by bringing that up is, I said this earlier this week, I'll keep saying it, the Big Ten has some of the best coaches. Look at the track record of Pat Fitzgerald going to Big Ten championships with Northwestern. I mean, look at Kyle Whittingham, all the wins that he had during his time at Utah. Or Matt Campbell, like... These guys aren't guys that are unproven. These are guys who, in Matt Campbell's case, won more games at Iowa State than anyone. And Kyle Whittingham over, 100. And Pat Fitzgerald, again, doing probably the most with the least when you think about some of the guys that go to Northwestern only having a handful of players maybe that can move on to play in the NFL. It's pretty remarkable and incredible to think about the hall of coaches that they've got. In comparison to where you look at some of the coaches at the SEC level and you're saying like, we'll see. I mean, yeah, they might have had a stint here or there or somewhere else for a year or a couple of years, but we'll see how they turn out. I find that would be to be one of the biggest differences that not enough people talk about between the Big Ten and the SEC.
1: By the way, did you see the new, any of the footage of the new Ryan Field where Northwestern plays?
0: Oh, it's incredible.
1: Unbelievable.
2: Is it like, nice?
1: They said it was the best bad seat in college football. It's awesome.
0: Yeah.
2: I don't know why they didn't.
0: No. And this is what I think you're going to see more and more, and I hope you see it more and more.
2: Smaller venues.
0: It's smaller, but they've made it where everything's covered, but it's more of like a European soccer stadium.
1: That's exactly what I thought. The place where Notre Dame played Navy, was it Aviva Stadium or whatever it was?
0: Yes.
1: It kind of had that vibe to it.
0: Yeah, and so you get more seats that are covered. There's kind of more individual seating. It feels like it's all more on top of you, so it's really going to keep the sound in. So you don't need as big of a stadium from that standpoint. And I think that's fair, right? But for Northwestern, I think it fits, and it's going to be incredible to see the reaction from fans once they get able to get in there and go see some games.
1: That's a cool spot, man.
2: Well, you know,
1: hey, Notre Dame
2: Beaver Stadium is getting built up too. By the way, you know,
1: is it?
2: Is it?
1: Yeah. Well, I know there was they were worried about people falling through the
2: those makeshift
1: seats that they put up,
2: auxiliary that are way up there.
1: Remember they have
0: good there, right?
2: Yeah, they're fixing all of that. It's getting, you know, it's going to be winterized.
1: You remember they brought all the linemen up to sit up there? Like, hey, we're really going to run this through some tests. So yeah. They brought the biggest guys to sit up there to make sure nobody fell through.
2: You look at that rendering, though. When they finish that, I think it's going to be like in 2 years. But, man, college football, man, I'm telling you, it's the place to be.
1: A Penn State, October 2nd at Northwestern. It's a Fox game.
2: Is it in that stadium?
1: Yeah.
2: Y'all want to go?
1: I mean, come on, man.
2: I'll be there. I'll probably be there.
1: So take you down to Wrigleyville. Take you to the place Brady doesn't want to go to.
2: You want
1: to
2: go?
1: Yeah. Let's go.
2: Let's go.
0: Oh, here we go.
1: Be fun.
0: Always comes back to that. You couldn't just give that up. Like I said, I'm not the only person who's crapping on your food recommendations.
1: Well, that guy's a pothead. Okay. So I mean, what are we talking about?
0: So you figured out who it was, huh?
1: Yeah. Now I did.
2: Dang.
1: I was trying to navigate.
2: You don't have to do fighting words around here, man. But if you are, I mean, and you want to round up your boys and you want to go see what's going on, you know, jump in a pickup that's built to do the job, to get it done without having a fuss connected to it. And that's the Nissan Frontier. It's built for the work week. It's ready to load you up on the weekends. You get your tailgate going and you have a good time. All right. Make sure you check out a 2026 Nissan Frontier.
1: Hell yeah. It is Two Pros and a Cup of Joe here on Fox Sports Radio. LeVar Arrington, Brady Quinn, Jonas Knox with you. Up next, was this a shot at a former teammate in the NFL? We'll discuss right here on FSR.
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8: LeBron James is irritated with NBA Commissioner Adam Silver. Oh, okay. And here's what's funny. I get why Adam Silver is irritated. He's like, I have stuff I need to do. You making this decision affects my job and how I get to do my job.
9: They're both right,
8: though. And LeBron says, I'm a free agent. I don't have to do a damn thing. Mm-hmm. I have no responsibility to anybody
9: to make this decision. Time out.
8: I can make this decision in September if I want to.
9: You are correct, but here's the thing. LeBron James, he probably loves it.
8: He probably loves the fact that nothing can happen until he snaps his fingers. He knows that Silver can't do the schedule until he finds a place to go. He knows that. So for him to come on, look, Silver shouldn't have said, look, I'm waiting on LeBron. Look, because LeBron can wait until the cows come home before he makes a decision. But he knows damn well, and he, but and by the way, he eats it up. He knows the commissioner is not going to do the schedule until he makes his decision because they're going to feature LeBron on Christmas Day and here and that and then and then. And he eats that up too. So he's just, he's playing into it. He's not wrong, but he's, but he knows exactly what the heck is going on.
5: Do you guys sense a tension between the NBA commissioner and one of the best players of all time?
9: Yeah.
5: What do you think is the root of that tension?
9: That a commissioner likes to think of themselves as the ultimate power. And I don't think, this is what I was saying, like, I don't think for a while we will see anybody in sports that has the power that LeBron James has right now. LeBron James is going to be 42 years old in December.
5: Mm-hmm.
9: And he is holding up the NBA offseason with where he's... Giannis Antetokounmpo, at this point, is a better player than LeBron James is. Mm-hmm. He got traded to Miami. In Miami, the biggest story of their offseason would not be trading for Giannis. It would be signing LeBron.
5: He wields quite the hammer, but I believe that the tension is deeper than that. I believe it goes to places that nobody's talking about.
8: Like clutch sports?
5: Nobody's explored it. But I think at the end of the day, LeBron wants to be an owner in this league. He wanted that Vegas franchise.
8: Right.
5: And I believe there are some obstacles placed in front of him that he's not fond of.
9: Gotcha. Could be.
5: Do you remember the conversation that LeBron had with Nikola Jokic's agent on that boat in Europe about NBA Europe?
8: Mm-hmm. Yes.
5: And perhaps some ownership opportunities there?
8: Well, I thought they were trying to start their own league.
5: Could be too, yeah. Start their own league. That could be in direct retaliation for not being able to own. You know, listen, you can't own a team while you play in the league. You can't.
8: Right, correct.
5: I just sense there's more to it there. There's something going on.
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0: Fox Sports Radio. LeVar Arrington, Brady Quinn, Jonas Knox with you here. Coming up in about 20 minutes from now, there are two players in the NFL that are taking a stand. All right, we will get into that for you right here on FSR. By the way, a reminder, trained to push past the pain, not athletes, just people. The men, women, and children trafficked every day in the United States, some by a person they trusted, some by their own families. Blue Campaign continues harnessing the global energy from the World Cup to help raise awareness and break the silence of human trafficking. Learn more at BlueCampaign.gov/World Cup. Jalen Hurts spoke to the media yesterday. Here are the comments, which some people have thought maybe are a direct shot at A.J. Brown, or in reference to A.J. Brown and the fact that he's no longer in Philly. Let's take a listen.
1: Honestly, it starts from Coach Sirianni, and his message and his first words in yesterday's team meeting was about being together and being aligned. And when I was taking notes of it, I just, you know, thought about 100% alignment and zero entitlement. And so as a team, that's what everybody's pushing. I talked to Saquon, and he's talking about just us being disciplined and us going out there and fighting for one another and executing. So, you know, that's a bigger picture standpoint. And, you know, I think Coach Sirianni is starting with him, obviously. But we just want to take it a day at a time and being able to onboard everything we're doing and continue to deposit daily.
0: Was that a shot at A.J. Brown?
2: I don't think so.
0: I didn't either.
2: But go ahead, Q. What do you think?
3: I don't think it was either. And I think, you know, there's some truth there too, though. I mean, that is the case for every team. Sure. I mean, where do you not hear that sort of narrative or conversation heading into the season? But that also has been an issue for them, as it feels like through the years they've just had guys who are maybe on a different page or not, you know, as concerned about the team first and everything before maybe some of their individual stats and accolades. And that's, you know, it's not what you want. I mean, you look at their Super Bowl year. Saquon should have probably been MVP. Could have broken a record, as LeVar has talked about a ton. For the betterment of the team, he didn't complain about it. Didn't try to make a fuss or put himself at risk. He just went along with what the coach wanted and ended up winning a Super Bowl.
2: I just think what Jalen Hurts is saying is a continued elevating of accountability and again, just being on the same page and really the root, you could say the root of what they were dealing with the last couple years was the feelings between A.J. Brown and whether it was Jalen Hurts or Nick Sirianni. If we're being honest, that was really the drama that drove everything. That was the drama narrative that drove everything with Philadelphia. Now that A.J. Brown is gone, wouldn't you say, even though I don't think that was a direct, because I don't think A.J. Brown, what he was doing was a sense of entitlement. I think A.J. Brown wanted the ball. I think A.J. Brown wanted to be more of a factor in what Philadelphia had going on, and he wasn't. Jalen Hurts wasn't going to budge on it. And then you have the off-field stuff that took place afterwards that even further soured the relationship. But ultimately speaking, it's funny because he mentioned Saquon in his statement, right? Just not too long ago, what he was talking about Jalen Carter and how he gave him, you know, his wife gave him $5 and he gave Jalen the $5. And like he mentions the juggernaut stars on the team. He's aligned with the stars on the team. The only one that it just seemed like they were just not there, including the head coach, was A.J. Brown. So while I don't think he took a direct shot with the whole entitlement statement, it was a shot. No doubt about it. It was a shot at A.J. Brown because A.J. Brown is the one that you could diagnose and pinpoint as he was the problem.
0: The whole offense was underwhelming, and there was the questions about Jalen Hurts and his flaws at, you know, wanting to, you know, push the ball downfield. Saquon Barkley had a down year. I think everybody on the offense had a down year.
2: New offensive coordinator.
0: The only guy who was public about it and made it a spectacle was A.J. Brown. And that's not saying that he didn't have a right to be upset about it, but he really was, I don't want to say the root of the problems, but the root of the drama, I would say, that he let that stuff get public. If anybody should have been pissed off last year, Saquon Barkley just came off a 2,000-yard season, and he was nowhere to be found at certain points. And so I look at it, I go, there probably is a breath of fresh air in the building that, like, all right, at least we don't have to worry about that. It's not that we're a better team without him. It's not that, it's just, at least we don't have to worry about that. Like, that's one thing. Less is more. He goes to New England, and we'll see how that works. But
2: he had so, like, Q, I'd love to hear your perspective on this. When you look at this Eagles team coming off of the Super Bowl year, Saquon's year was so dominant and the offense was so reliant on what he brought to the table, you would think that it would be a quarterback's, like, dream to come into the next season, because you know that the defenses have to prepare to stop the run. They have to. So I would ask, why would you have a, not only a down year, if Saquon is having a down year, I could see that because defenses have really, really ratcheted up to stop what Saquon is doing. But that should mean that A.J. Brown should have had a big year. What's the other receivers? I always mess it.
0: Devontae Smith.
2: Yeah, I always say Adams. Devontae Smith should have had a big year. Like, guys should have had that. Like, Jalen Hurts should have had one of the best years statistically in theory that a guy could have coming off of the dominance that Saquon would have. I mean, am I wrong for thinking that? How should we have looked at that?
3: Well, I think there's a lot of things at play. I mean, the first is you've got a different coordinator, right? So Kellen Moore, they win the Super Bowl with him. Saquon has his phenomenal year. And then you're changing coordinators again, which is it's a big change. You know, when Kevin Petullo took over, doesn't have as much experience calling plays. He's trying to figure out his identity as a play caller, his relationship with Jalen Hurts, how to get everyone the football, and also how to combat, which, I mean, the reality is Saquon in their Super Bowl year was facing a bunch of loaded boxes. It wasn't like all of a sudden he had a great year and they're like, ah, now we got to start trying to stop the run. You know, that's usually the case. You know, for the most part, people are very well aware of the impact of Saquon Barkley, and even throughout the course of their Super Bowl season, we're trying to stop him, and he was able to make the extra man miss and so forth. So I look at that and just say there are other reasons as to why their offense is kind of stalled. And I think if you look at Jalen Hurts, one of the toughest things he's been tasked with is a constant change in offensive coordinator. I mean, think about that. Like, the year before the Super Bowl year, they had Brian Johnson, who was their OC. I want to say the year before that, they had Shane Steichen as their OC. Like, he's had a different, you know, coordinator year after year after year after year. And you can't expect the same consistency because that's the guy ultimately calling plays. Like, he's the one who's in charge of that. And this year, obviously, again, a new coordinator, Sean Mannion, comes in, who's got no play calling experience. Now, they seem to rave about his football acumen and what he's capable of doing. But imagine having a different defensive coordinator coming in every year, who's got his own thoughts of how things should be done and run. And obviously, you've got some other changes too. You know, Jason Kelsey retired at the center spot. That's a huge difference as far as, you know, how he's going to see things, call things, you know, to help out with the run block and the pass protection. So there's a lot of changes that have occurred, but in particular at one of the most important spots, and that's obviously the guy who's calling the plays and coming up with the game plan every week. And so that becomes, to me, one of the biggest issues that I think they've had to deal with. And it's no different than Nick Saban, for example, at Alabama, losing all the coordinators he would lose, you know, from a lot of their successes. And then what ends up happening is you end up, you know, getting guys who just aren't as good. I mean, you're not going to hit 1,000% on every single hire and every single guy you bring in to call plays for you. It's not going to happen. And I think Nick Sirianni and the Eagles have dealt with that. In regards to their offensive coordinator position, obviously. And look, last year was a down year. Year before that was an up year. Kellen Moore ends up, you know, winning Super Bowl, moving on. The year before that was Brian Johnson, down year. Year before that was Shane Steichen. A lot of success, moves on, becomes a head coach. So if we're looking at history to repeat itself, Sean Mannion's going to be awesome. Then he's going to move on to be a head coach somewhere.
0: By the way, do we have a way too early pick on the NFC East? You guys feel confident in making your pick right now? You could always change it. All right,
3: I'm scared to say anything at this point. Someone might get hurt.
2: No, you know what you want to say. Go ahead.
3: I was going to say the Eagles.
2: Were you?
3: You were going to say Dallas.
2: I did think you were going to say Dallas.
3: No, but Dallas could still be a playoff team and not win the division.
2: Yeah, that's true.
0: I got Dallas.
3: How are you going to take Dallas then after giving me crap yesterday?
0: Yeah.
2: This is media.
3: You're unbelievable.
2: Yeah. I do what the hell I want to do.
0: Yeah.
3: You're unbelievable.
2: You hear me, Brady Quinn? I bit the Cowboys.
3: What an all-time jerk. You spent how long yesterday in a segment bashing me for hyping up Dallas?
2: Yeah. Yes.
3: I don't know. You're running. Hey, pal, you're running up for jerk of the year candidate.
2: I got Dallas.
0: Are we giving that award out at the end of the year? Are we doing jerk of the year? All right.
3: Of course.
2: Yeah.
0: All right.
3: Between LeVar today with this now and then Patty and his damn forwarded emails.
0: Yeah, what was that about, Patty? Well, what happened with the forwarded emails?
4: I was just sending emails for a live read. I thought it was going easier.
3: What was the original email sent, Patty? June?
4: Hey, man, I'm just piggybacking off of it. I thought it was simpler. Guess not.
3: Have you searched through that entire forwarded email list? I mean, that's the thing is you don't ever have to open up the attachment. So you just keep forwarding the same email you keep sending every day.
4: All right, fine. I'll send a completely new one every time.
3: Thank you. At least once a month. At least make it so I don't have to sort through more than 30 emails. That'd be great.
2: Patty, do you go, hey, when I poke you in the, is when somebody pokes you in the belly?
0: No, yeah.
4: What, like
0: on,
4: the doughboy?
0: Don't do
4: Are you calling me the doughboy?
0: Don't do
2: you just
0: that.
2: Hear right now, he just laughed. Wait, what am I thinking about? I started thinking about a crescent roll.
4: Oh, God.
2: Oh, we grew up on that.
0: By the way, there's no possible way that stuff was healthy.
2: It was good.
0: Pillsbury.
2: Them crescent rolls was good.
0: You open up one of those and they pop open. There's no possible way. That's
2: Why
0: healthy.
2: Not? You're a snob, bro.
0: That's not a snob. Just looking back on things. Hey, listen.
2: I still pop them open.
0: I was raised on some awful food, so I'm not here to judge.
2: Bro, it's just dough in an airlocked like little packaging.
0: Okay.
2: Dang.
0: All right.
2: Yeah, I mean, as soon as you pop it, it's because the air is in there. It's airlocked. You tripped out, bro.
0: Just doesn't seem like the healthiest thing in the world. I'm just saying, man.
2: They taste so good. Put some butter on them bad boys. Woof.
0: Look, my mom used to make us cheese whiz sandwiches. And you know what those would be? Two pieces of white bread, Miracle Whip, and cheese whiz. What do you think the sodium content was in those? Mm. Awful. But... Got to do what you got to do, man. Got to make ends meet.
3: Wow.
0: Got to go cheap.
3: I was just watching the news. I saw some guy got killed by lightning in New Jersey.
0: Did he?
3: Yeah.
0: Hey, you know what, man? That's just, it was time.
3: where are you going with that
0: one? It was just time.
3: Really?
0: I mean, that's one of those, hey, tip of the cap, like, Lord, I got it. If it wasn't this, it was going to be... you know, there's some tractor accident in 2 weeks. Like, that's one of those things. But it's, listen, that's unfortunate. But, hey, look, I mean, maybe you remember the movie Powder? Who knows?
2: I feel like if you get hit, I mean, somebody's dealt with it. I don't want to make a light of it, but I'm just saying, for me, if I were to get hit by lightning, I just feel like it's taking me to a very, very different energy level in like how this thing is all done. Like,
3: are
2: I'm
3: you
2: going
3: really
2: to
3: trying to
2: level.
3: Like basically play off the theme of Thunderstruck by AC/DC? Yes. Is that what you're doing right now?
2: Yes. Yeah. How'd you know that?
3: You also, did you guys know the Oscar Mayer Wienermobile is 90 today?
2: Oh man,
0: they're still doing the
2: and that Wiener still works.
0: Dang. Yeah, they're still doing those Wiener races before the Indy 500. I saw Fox was.
2: Hey man, have you guys ever done? A cart race, like go down the hill in like one of them like carts, like homemade carts?
0: No, no. I have a life, so I wouldn't really.
2: I feel like we should. I feel like we should build our own carts and go down one of the hills, one of these hills, and record it. What would our cart? What would your cart look like? What would Brady Quinn's cart look like? What would mine look like? Let's get Lorena and Patrick involved. What would their carts? I bet you Patrick's would look like something from like SpongeBob.
4: That's it'd be a shoebox.
2: A shoebox. Okay.
0: I'd do a coffin.
2: A coffin. Just that works. I mean, that would be totally you, Lorena. I bet you Q's would be like a football or like a Notre Dame helmet. You know.
0: Or like a golf bag on
2: a
0: wheels.
2: Golf bag. Yeah, yeah, that's cool. Yeah.
0: Yeah, there's that.
2: I mean, mine would be like a Blue Chew pill or.
0: That's a good point. The sponsorship opportunities there.
2: Yeah, we could say Lorena's out loud, but y'all do the math on that one.
0: Why couldn't we?
3: What would Lorena's be?
5: We should go to break.
3: What does that mean?
2: Which part is going to be in the front? Where's the steering wheel? Like where do we see Lorena's head?
0: Did Brady hear that?
5: No, he didn't.
4: He did not.
2: I wish. Wow. Can you say it so Brady can hear it? Can y'all say it so Brady can hear it?
0: We'll put it this way, Brady. It's the most comfortable card.
3: Most comfortable what?
2: Hopefully a lot of leg room.
0: Most comfortable card of the entire group that was just listed. Yeah. Coffin to shoebox to Blue Chew.
2: I mean, could you imagine
0: Lorena's got issues, man.
2: I mean, mine would be the most aerodynamically sound one, though.
0: I think.
2: Them Blue Chews is aerodynamically, you know, put together.
0: I think Lorena might be, if we're handing out awards, scumbag of the year might go to Lorena at the end of this whole year.
2: I mean, did she say it in your ear, Q? The way she said it?
3: No.
0: Can you tell him tell real quick him before we go to break?
2: The way you said it.
4: She's losing it.
2: Don't mess up.
0: Well, it is two pros and a cup of Joe here on Fox Sports Radio. We've got a couple of players in the NFL that are taking a stand. That'll be yours next year on FSR.
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14: LeBron James is irritated with NBA Commissioner Adam Silver. Okay. Well, and here's what's funny. I get why Adam Silver is irritated. He's like, I have stuff I need to do. You making this decision affects my job and how I get to do my job.
15: They're both right,
14: though. And LeBron says, I'm a free agent. I don't have to do a damn thing. Mm-hmm. I have no responsibility to anybody decision.
15: Time out.
14: I can make this decision in September if I want to.
15: You are correct, but here's the thing. LeBron James, but he probably loves it. He probably loves the fact that nothing can happen until he snaps his fingers. He knows that Silver can't do the schedule until he finds a place to go. He knows that. So for him to come on, look, Silver shouldn't have said, look, I'm waiting on LeBron. Look, because LeBron can wait until the cows come home before he makes a decision. But he knows damn well, and he, and by the way, he eats it up. He knows the commissioner is not going to do the schedule until he makes his decision because they're going to feature LeBron on Christmas Day and here and that, and then, and he eats that up too. So he's just, he's playing into it. He's not wrong, but he knows exactly what the heck is going on.
16: Do you guys sense a tension between the NBA commissioner and one of the best players of all time?
4: Yeah.
16: What do you think is the root of that tension?
4: That a commissioner likes to think of themselves as the ultimate power. And I don't think, this is what I was saying, like, I don't think for a while we will see anybody in sports that has the power that LeBron James has right now. LeBron James is going to be 42 years old in December.
16: Mm-hmm.
4: And he is holding up the NBA offseason with where he's... Giannis Antetokounmpo, at this point, is a better player than LeBron James is. Mm-hmm. He got traded to Miami. In Miami, the biggest story of their offseason would not be trading for Giannis. It would be signing LeBron.
16: He wields quite the hammer, but I believe that the tension is deeper than that. I believe it goes to places that... Nobody's talking about
15: like clutch sports.
16: Nobody's explored it. But I think at the end of the day, LeBron wants to be an owner in this league. He wanted that Vegas franchise.
15: Right.
16: And I believe there are some obstacles placed in front of him that he's not fond of.
4: Gotcha. Could be.
16: Do you remember the conversation that LeBron had with Nikola Jokic's agent on that boat in Europe about NBA Europe?
4: Mm-hmm.
15: Yes.
16: And perhaps some ownership opportunities there?
15: Well, I thought they were trying to start their own league.
16: Could be too, yeah. Start their own league. That could be in direct retaliation for not being able to own. You know, listen, you can't own a team while you play in the league. You can't.
15: Right, correct.
16: I just sense there's more to it there. There's something going on.
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0: There's a good basketball player in Spencer Jones, who you're going to pay $6 million a year, who is a real gosh darn NBA power forward, who can knock down corner threes, who can switch defensively, who makes good plays, who's a good fit with your superstars. 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

0: Two pros and a cup of Joe, Fox Sports Radio, LeVar Arrington, Brady Quinn, Jonas Knox of the year. Coming up top of next hour, a little over 10 minutes from now, we're going to catch up with Albert Breer. Hopefully. AB's in the midst of his training camp tour. Who knows, man? Things are wild out there. So hopefully Albert Breer is going to be with us here coming up a little over 10 minutes from now. By the way, mark your calendars. 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DQ happy, tastes good. So it appears that Bijan Robinson and Jahmyr Gibbs are hold-ins, as they are looking for new deals, which I get it. They're two of the top all-around backs in the NFL. Makes all the sense in the world. Here's my question for you guys. How do you stage a hold-in? What do you do? Do you go to the coaching staff the morning of practice and just say, just letting you know I'm holding in? Do you have your agent tell the organization?
1: The agent will make them aware of it ahead of time.
0: How far?
1: But you still got to go in there and go through the awkwardness of going through the meetings and everything and not practicing. You do everything, you just don't practice. That's a hold in. You're there.
2: I think a hold in is harder than people realize too. You want to be out there. You want to compete. You're around all the guys. You feel that energy and you know, it's tough for those guys. You know, you talk to some of the guys who've ever been through it. You know, when you're away from things and stuff are going on, you're just focusing on yourself. Like, you can be very tunnel focused into improving whatever you're trying to improve that day, getting your work in, and not really feeling enticed to do something that, you know, isn't in your best, you know, interest because you don't have a contract yet.
1: Yeah, you feel like you're getting behind. You're watching them out there. They're getting acclimated to being in helmets and being in pads and being in the heat and running up and down, and you're losing days, you know? You're losing days, so.
0: I would never. Yeah.
2: Just after that last segment.
0: Don't you try and be a professional now.
2: Yeah, don't try.
1: She's more of a professional if you ask me. You got to lean in.
0: Don't you dare.
1: You got to lean into it.
3: I'm right where I belong.
0: I'm telling you, if DraftKings had the Scumbag of the Year Award odds on this show, she's at least even money at this point, based on what we've heard.
1: Everybody be asking for, and where is he at on your feed? I mean, the ghost lives on, you know what I mean? It's the ghost of him is in the control room.
0: That ain't a hold-in.
2: Hey, Lee.
1: That's a hold down. Up. And down.
0: Yeah, sure is.
2: sure
0: hour
2: is.
0: Three is next here on this Thursday extra. 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
6: LeBron James is irritated with NBA Commissioner Adam Silver. Okay. Well, and here's what's funny. I get why Adam Silver is irritated. He's like, I have stuff I need to do. You making this decision affects my job and how I get to do my job.
7: They're both right,
6: though. And LeBron says, I'm a free agent. I don't have to do a damn thing. Mm-hmm. I have no responsibility to anybody decision.
7: Time out.
6: I can make this decision in September if I want
7: to. You are correct, but here's the thing. LeBron James, no, but he probably loves it. He probably loves the fact that nothing can happen until he snaps his fingers. He knows that Silver can't do the schedule until he finds a place to go. He knows that. So for him to come on, look, Silver shouldn't have said, look, I'm waiting on LeBron. Look, because LeBron can wait until the cows come home before he makes a decision. But he knows damn well, and by the way, he eats it up. He knows the commissioner is not going to do the schedule until he makes his decision because they're going to feature LeBron on Christmas Day and here and then and then and then and then. And he eats that up too. So he's playing into it. He's not wrong, but he knows exactly what the heck is going on.
8: Do you guys sense a tension between the NBA commissioner and one of the best players of all time?
9: Yeah.
8: What do you think is the root of that tension?
9: That a commissioner likes to think of themselves as the ultimate power. And I don't think, this is what I was saying, like I don't think for a while we will see anybody in sports that has the power that LeBron James has right now. LeBron James is going to be 42 years old in December.
8: Mm-hmm.
9: And he is holding up the NBA offseason with where he's... Giannis Antetokounmpo, at this point, is a better player than LeBron James is. Mm-hmm. He got traded to Miami. In Miami, the biggest story of their offseason would not be trading for Giannis. It would be signing LeBron.
8: He wields quite the hammer, but I believe that the tension is deeper than that. I believe it goes to places that nobody's talking about.
7: Like clutch sports?
8: Nobody's explored it, but... I think at the end of the day, LeBron wants to be an owner in this league. He wanted that Vegas franchise.
7: Right.
8: And I believe there are some obstacles placed in front of him that he's not fond of.
9: Gotcha. Could be.
8: Do you remember the conversation that LeBron had with Nikola Jokic's agent on that boat in Europe about NBA Europe?
9: Mm-hmm.
7: Yes.
8: And perhaps some ownership opportunities there?
7: Well, I thought they were trying to start their own league.
8: Could be too, yeah. Start their own league. That could be in direct retaliation for not being able to own. You know, listen, you can't own a team while you play in the league. You can't.
7: Right, correct.

0: plays, who's a good fit with your superstars. You don't have anybody else that does what Spencer Jones does. Like, I saw there was some lamenting of, like, oh, you could have had Tim Hardaway. Yeah, I really like Tim Hardaway. He's a good player. You will find guys to knock down threes. You don't have what Spencer Jones does, and the recent vintage of postseason basketball has shown us all, like, you gotta have guys that can do what that guy can do.
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2: We are less than a week away from the MLB trade deadline, but the Texas Rangers made a move. They're acquiring right-handed reliever Chase Silseth and catcher Logan Ohapi from the Los Angeles Angels. Tarek Skubal recorded his 1,000th career strikeout and took a shutout into the seventh inning, but the Orioles came back and took down Detroit 10-9. The Guardians beat the Reds 6-1. The Royals shut out the Twins 4-0. Astros defeated the Angels 7-4 to get to 500 for the first time since April, and the Dodgers took down the Mariners 4-2. News out of the NFL, as Vikings quarterback Kyler Murray was first to take first-team reps at quarterback in 11-on-11 drills. Eagles defensive end Jonathan Greenard was placed on the PUP list because of a pec injury suffered during a weightlifting session prior to camp. In the WNBA, the Dream edged the Wings 82-81. I'm Brianna Miro.
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1: 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Here's Brady Quinn, LeVar Arrington, and Jonas Knox.

0: Two pros and a cup of Joe, Fox Sports Radio. LeVar Arrington, Brady Quinn, Jonas Knox with you here. That's not bad.
1: It's so beautiful.
0: That's something else you could do karaoke. So you got Counting Crows in your repertoire.
1: Yeah.
2: Yeah, you do, pal.
1: Yeah.
0: You can find this show on the iHeartRadio app. You can listen on hundreds of affiliates all across the country. Yeah. If you are listening on the podcast, we appreciate you doing so. And we are off and running here in hour three of the program. And this is one of the yearly treats here on this show. It's the tour of all tours.
3: How about it?
0: Albert Breer.
3: How about it?
0: Taking NFL training camps by storm. And we turn it over to the man himself, senior NFL reporter, lead content strategist at the MMQB. Get him on X at Albert Breer. And the initial hits when they start on the West Coast, you just never know. AB, good early morning to you and yours.
4: Yeah, you guys give me 5 minutes after I wake up. That's great for you, and maybe not as good for me. And I get to feel like you guys feel probably every day, right?
5: Well, you're not a morning guy, are you, Al? I think we've come to that conclusion.
4: I'm fine. I'm mostly fine in the morning. It's not. I don't feel too crappy right now for having woken up at 4:55.
0: Now, where are you currently? Now, you have to give the hotel room unless you want to.
3: Unless you want to, you know.
4: No, I'm in Manhattan Beach.
3: Oh, yeah, come on, man.
5: Oh, you're a South Bay bro. That's right.
3: You want to do breakfast? Yeah. What do you want to do? What you got going on?
4: I got to go to Dallas, to go to the Cowboys today, but maybe we can figure out something. I'm here for a couple days, LeVar.
3: Yeah, all right, yeah.
4: You hit me up.
3: Yeah.
0: You know, by the way, they do call it Knoxnard for a reason, so if you need any recommendations, you just let me know. Just want to point that out, T-A-B.
4: Knoxnard?
0: Yeah, Knoxnard, when you go see the Cowboys up there.
4: All right, I'm not
5: Albert. No one calls that one.
0: Yeah, all right, so when you started off in Seattle, what was your big takeaway from seeing the Seahawks up close and personal coming in as defending champs?
4: Yeah, I mean, you can see why they're as good as they are. I mean, I think that's pretty obvious. It's a big, good looking team. You know, like they have size, they have speed, they have depth. You know.

0: You can just, it's like, I think I, you kind of see it last year too. It's just kind of the way that the team is built in a very, you know, and it's part of it's, you know, where Mike McDonald came from and where he cut his teeth. But, you know, it looks like a Baltimore Ravens type of team. And, you know, I think that showed up over the course of last year, you know. So, the other thing that sticks out about the Seahawks, to me at least, is they have so many guys that, you know, are sort of still on the way up, right? So, you know, Witherspoon and Smith and Jigba and Charles Cross and, you know, Byron Murphy, you know, some of their best players are still, you know, 23, 24, 25 years old. And so, it looks like a team that's going to be at the level that it was at last year for a while.
1: Go ahead.
2: No, sorry. I was going to say to you, do you get a sense though, like looking at this team, that it's sustainable? I mean, are they in a window? I feel like they've got a lot of young talent there, of being able to run it back, or at least maybe become a team that maybe we're not looking at as a dynasty, but, given all the pieces and components they've got there, maybe could be a team that we're talking about, you know, winning two out of three or back-to-back Super Bowls?
0: Yeah, I mean, I'd say, you know, probably the best way to put it is I think they're in a similar position to the one they were in, whatever it was, 13 years ago, right? Like, where, and that team, I think we can all agree, right? Like, that team was capable of winning multiple Super Bowls. Now, it didn't. It got back. It continued to contend. So it's hard to keep winning like that. Like, so I think it's hard to say anybody's got like a dynasty coming, you know, but, it looks like a team that's going to be in a position to contend for the foreseeable future. And look, part of that too is going to be what happens to quarterback, you know, and I know Sam Darnold feels like he still hasn't really even hit his prime yet, because of the way his career's gone. There's still a lot of room for growth there. But, you know, like I also know there's some people that still have some doubt on Sam. And, you know, I think he's answered a lot of questions over the last couple of years. So part of it's, you know, kind of riding on how you see Sam and where that goes. And, you know, that we're going to, you know, in all likelihood have to do a new contract with him next year. They're going to be in the same position next year as the Buccaneers are now, with Baker Mayfield. So, you know, there are some variables and some ifs, but they're positioned really well.
1: AB, what was your take on the Kyle Shanahan situation? I mean, it obviously has like kind of gained some steam on why it took a little bit of time for it to be reported. Just how do you see this? I said my next question is, how is it handled? Whether it's the league or whether it's the team, have they already handled it? Is there nothing left to it? How is this handled?
0: I don't think there's anything nefarious there. So, like, I don't think this goes to the league in any way. The car accidents happen. I think Kyle's taking responsibility on his end of it, but it's not like drugs or alcohol were involved. So, you know, I don't think this is a personal conduct case. We can argue over the handling of it. I would say this, like, I do think, you know, if the Niners had, you know, found a way to get word out there a little earlier, and had done this, you know, a week ago or 10 days ago, there would probably be less questions, you know, and I think that's something even they're grappling with. Like, did we handle this the right way? And, you know, like that part of it, I think is interesting because I think you can go both ways on it. You know, I mean, part of it is respecting the wishes of Kyle, you know, who is going through a lot, obviously, in the aftermath. You know, some of the symptoms didn't even pop up until a couple of days after it happened. It's respecting the wishes of the woman who was, you know, on the other end of the crash. You know, and then, you know, I think on the flip side, again, it's the reality that if you don't disclose it quickly, there's going to be a new set of questions that present themselves. And obviously that's happened. Like, why didn't this come out earlier? What are people trying to hide? So, you know, I think the handling of it, you can look at it a couple different ways. I'm not sure there was a 100% textbook way to handle it. You know, but I don't think like there's going to be some other like shoe to drop here. I think it sort of is what it is at this point.
3: Albert Breer joining us here on Fox Sports Radio, senior NFL reporter, lead content strategist at the MMQB. Get him on X at Albert Breer. What did you make of the Baker Mayfield news out of Tampa that he and the Buccaneers have, in essence, ended contract negotiations and he's just going to play out this year?
0: I mean, I think it's... I don't want to call it posturing, but do I think, like, Baker Mayfield is just going to say no if they put, you know, put something in front of him that he really likes? No. You know, I know he's communicated to the team that, you know, that he wants to focus on the season now, and that's great. You know, obviously, if that's the message, it's not a bad one, you know, but I also know that the Buccaneers are, you know, haven't closed the book on anything and be open to revisiting this over the next few weeks. You know, and they did deals during training camp with you know, Tristan Wirfs and Zion McCollum and Luke Gedecky the last few years. So they've done, you know, significant deals in training camp the last few years. So it wouldn't be unusual if they did that. So I don't know the likelihood of something getting done, but I wouldn't completely close the book on it. And again, like, I think, you know, for a player, there is, you know, that element of wanting to focus on what's important now, which is football. But, you know, it's hard for me to imagine that if, you know, they put something really enticing in front of him in the next few weeks, that he would just say, no, I'm focused on football. I don't think it's completely impossible that they circle back and get something done.
2: How much of this is tied to Todd Bowles and just like where the Bucs are at and he's at, and if things don't go well this year, they could just kind of start over next year with the draft class that's coming?
0: Yeah, I mean, like, the, you know, the whispers have been there for a while, Brady, right? Like, I think every year, the last couple of years, when they've stubbed their toe during the season, those questions have arisen. You know, in December, like, you hear them, like, as, okay, would that be a job that would come open? You know, I remember, you know, like, when Belichick was in the process of his exit for New England, there was questions, could Belichick end up there? So, like, I don't think the whispers that there could be some significant change there are anything new. You know, they're in an interesting spot because I think they did a really good job coming out of the Brady era of obviously finding an answer at the quarterback position. But beyond just that, like, you know, getting younger, because that was an older team when Brady was there. And now, like, you sort of wonder, okay, like, is this the ceiling for that group where it's like they're either winning the division or they're right there for the division at the end, but they don't quite have the horsepower to get over the top? You know, I think that's the question that they're asking internally right now. But I don't know that it relates to Baker directly. You know, I think they've at least shown a willingness to get something done with him. So I don't think, like, there's any sort of, like, sleight of hand there with them not really wanting to keep Baker around for 2027 and beyond.
1: We had the conversation with Aaron Rodgers and this being him confirming this being his last season. Does this, I mean, obviously it does raise the stakes, but how much does it raise the stakes for Mike McCarthy? Does it raise the stakes for the Pittsburgh Steelers? Like, how should we be viewing this year with his announcement coming out?
0: Yeah, I don't think the stakes could be any higher for everybody there. I mean, I still think, like, that roster is sort of on borrowed time. And I told you guys this last year when they brought in Rodgers. Like I felt like that was, like, their big shot at, like, finally getting over the top with the core players that they had. And, you know, they've kept that group together, and it's gotten older year over year. And, like, I'm, like, honestly, like, if you had asked me 9-10 months ago if they were going to run it back with the same group, you know, I would have been a little surprised by that, but they have, you know, like, so TJ Watt's back, Cameron Hayward's back, you know, Jalen Ramsey's back, you know, and then they even doubled down and bring in some older guys like, you know, Michael Pittman and Jamel Dean. And so, you know, I think the stakes have been high all along. I think that this, you know, has felt like from the start, really going back to March and April before Aaron even made the decision to come back. This felt like, you know, like this was going to be the last shot for this group of players regardless. You know, but like I probably would have said the same thing last summer. I think the stakes are very, very high for that group, and it'll be interesting to see, you know, just how they're able to kind of keep the whole thing together, keep everybody healthy, and, you know, keep the gas in the tank for that team, you know, through what's always a long season.
3: Albert Breer joining us here on Fox Sports Radio, senior NFL reporter, lead content strategist at the MMQB. Get him on X at Albert Breer. You were in the midst of your training camp tour. You also stopped off to see the Arizona Cardinals. Could this season for Jeremiah Love look a little bit like last season for Ashton Jeanty did?
0: I don't know. I mean, I know a lot of people were disappointed with Jeanty, right? Like, because he wasn't as consistent as you would have hoped for a back that goes that high. And look, that's fair because, you know, I think when you draft a player at that position that high, the expectation is that they are going to make a pretty big impact right away, you know, because that's just the nature of that spot. I think with Love, it's going to look a little different than that. Like, I don't think this is going to be so much about the way he looks as how he's deployed. And I do think that this is smart by the Cardinals and by Mike LaFleur and his new staff. Like, I think it's going to be more about, like, let's not take this guy and completely, you know, run his odometer up as a rookie. You know, we're still in the first year here. We have Tyler Allgeier. We have, you know, we have James Conner coming back. We don't need to put the weight of the world on his shoulders. And so, you know, if we can use him strategically and get the most out of him, get a lot out of him as a rookie, but not, you know, just run him into the ground. And, you know, now we have a player who's ready to go, who's learned, who's got some experience, and who's really in a great spot going into year two. That would be ideal, you know? You know, and I know they think the world of him. They think he really has a chance to be, you know, one of the four or five best backs in all of football in time. But I think, you know, it's just saving the tread on the tire that way is actually a pretty smart way to approach it. And, you know, then maybe, you know, you go into 2027, you draft your quarterback, and then he's really positioned to be what, you know, Todd Gurley was for Jared Goff in Los Angeles, or what Zeke Elliott was for Dak Prescott in Dallas, where, you know, you've got a premier back that can really help and aid in the development of a young quarterback. So I don't think this is, again, so much about, you know, are we worried about what he's going to look like? I think it's more, can we be strategic about the way we deploy him so that way we're going to get the most out of him for years to come.
1: Is Dallas the team to beat in the NFC East?
0: I think the NFC East is wide open.
1: See, I think that they're going to win the NFC East.
4: LeVar jumped me, and it gave me a hard time yesterday for saying the Cowboys would be good this year. And then this year when he posed the question, who's going to win the division, I said, well, I still think it's going to be Philly. And then he jumped me for saying that. Like, I can't win with this guy.
0: Yeah. Well, I do think the division's wide open, so I think it's a funny conversation to have. Like, I don't think Philly's quite what they have been the last couple of years. And LeVar, I'm sorry that you hurt Brady's feelings.
1: Yeah, I did.
4: What we're doing.
1: It is what it is. Wow. He gets a little sensitive sometimes.
4: No, wow, listen, man. Now you're on his side.
3: I know what this goes back to. Because I saw Albert had some comments about Notre Dame outpatching and out-sponsoring Ohio State on social media.
0: Oh, no, that was actually, it wasn't so much a shot at Notre Dame. It was more a, like, and I love Mad Dog, but, like, I grew up in the Northeast, and this is sort of what happens when people in the Northeast start talking college football, is that sort of stuff comes out of people's mouths. And so, like, I've got a little bit of a trigger when it comes to people from New York or Boston talking about college football like that, because I mean, that sounds like that's a take from like 1955.
1: Dang.
4: Yeah. Yeah, it's odd. It's like no matter what, Notre Dame can't win. Like they signed the biggest jersey patch deal and only for football. Meanwhile, like all these other schools and conferences are trying to, you know, make their own. And it's like they get flack for that even though everyone else is doing it.
0: No.
4: It's just like they can't win.
0: So. I don't think so. You know what, though? I do think this part of it's interesting, though, Brady, because I've told you personally, right? Like, I had a great experience going to a game at Notre Dame a few years ago in Ohio State. Awesome. It was awesome. It was great. But there was something about the stadium that I couldn't put my finger on that was like, God, this feels so different. And then somebody pointed out to me, and I didn't realize it while I was there. There's no advertising in the stadium, right? Like, which is so
4: correct. But I think this is a very lazy conversation and narrative, in part because, Michigan's the same way too, right? But like, we're going to bash them because they're like, hey, we're not going to advertise in our stadium. We want it to be a place where we like that. We're not going to have any of that. But you're upset that it's on the jersey?
0: Yeah.
4: Like, is that where this is going?
0: No. It's just different. You know what I mean? Like, I think we all, I don't know. I mean, like, I'm not.
1: You feel like it's hypocritical, Albert. Just say it. Don't be afraid of Q.
0: No,
1: tell them.
0: No,
1: if you're not going to advertise in the stadium, then don't put it on the jerseys. Go ahead. And then Ohio State would still be the highest patch.
0: I don't know. I'm conflicted about it.
4: You guys can understand.
0: I'm not wild enough.
4: You can understand the commercial. Hold on.
0: I'm not.
4: You can understand the commercial reasons why this is, right? Like, you can't sell the stadium in a bookstore. You could sell the jerseys to thousands of people. Like it makes sense from a marketing branding standpoint. Everyone gets
0: that. Right? Well, it's the same thing as like
1: if you made the stadium into a replica, you could sell it in bookstores, Brady Quinn.
4: Yeah, not as many people are buying replica stadiums as jerseys. So.
5: Don't they make a Lego set?
1: Oh, they did one for Beaver Stadium.
5: Really?
1: And they put it in a time lapse on how they built it. It's in like in the front of our museum.
4: Sounds really cool.
1: Yeah, you're being funny.
4: Dad.
0: It's the same thing. I mean, that's obviously it's the same thing as the as all the Premier League teams having like the like Middle Eastern Airlines on their jerseys. You know, like for obvious reasons, like the value of it from an advertising standpoint is massive. You know, you're going to have little kids walking around as billboards for your company if you advertise. So, I would not argue with the value of it. The value of it for these companies is probably great. I'd say this to Brady, like, I'm not wild about Ohio State having a Chase logo on their jersey. You know, like, it's just, it looks weird and it looks a little forced and, I guess that's just the way of the world now, you know?
5: If it makes you feel any better, the Clippers out here had Bumble as a patch on their jersey. So
0: I say no, I saw that. That was aggressive. That was an interesting one for sure.
5: It's a hell of a place, though. does work.
0: I just missed all the apps. I was like, I got married. I got like, I got engaged right around when Tinder and all that other stuff was taken off. So I don't have as much experience as you might, Jonas.
5: Ask this before I let you go. Impressions of California drivers this year. Has anything improved or are people still awful?
0: I mean, I think they're awful in general. I think they're awful in general, but I just got here. I was in San Jose before this in Santa Clara, and that is such a short drive. I should have a better idea today, though, because I got to go all the way up to, what'd you call it, Knoxnard?
5: Yeah, Knoxnard. Right? Yeah. Brady calls it that. Me.
4: No one calls it that.
0: Yeah.
4: When's Aaron Donald showing up? Did we talk about that yet?
1: No, we didn't. Is he going to come out? Is he going to do it, Albert? Is he going to pop out?
0: I still think so, and we'll see. You know, I know, like, there's, I'd say like the, you know, it sounds like he wants to do it. A part of it, of course, is going out and figuring out, you know, can I get back to feeling like myself? And the bar for him to feel like himself is higher than most everybody who's played the sport before, you know? So, like that's, you know, that's a piece of the equation for him. Like, I don't think he wants to go out there and just be a good player. I think he wants to go out there and, if he's going to be out there, I think he wants to be out there as Aaron Donald. You know, and then I think the other piece of it, and, you know, we've talked about this, is just what does that plan look like? And, you know, how does he have the best experience? How do the Rams get the most out of him when it matters most? And is that by showing up for day one of training camp? Obviously, you know, it doesn't seem like that's the case. Is it by showing up halfway through August? Is it by showing up in October and playing sparingly in November and December and then hitting the ground running for the playoffs? There are a million different ways you can approach that part of it too. So, you know, I don't know for sure one way or the other whether or not he's going to do it. If you, you know, put a gun to my head, I would say yes. And then I think it comes down to how you're going to plan that out and what's going to put everybody in the best position for Aaron Donald to have a really great, you know, single year back.
5: He is Albert Breer, senior NFL reporter, lead content strategist at the MMQB. Get him on X at Albert Breer. AB, happy travels and be safe out there today.
0: All right, thanks, guys.
1: All right, buddy.
5: 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Coming up next here, hopefully this little detail in the world of sports is going to make somebody on this show feel happy. That's yours right here on FSR.
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0: 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LeVar Arrington, Brady Quinn, Jonas Knox with you here. By the way, train to push past the pain, not athletes, just people, the men, women, and children trafficked every day in the United States, some by a person they trusted, some by their own families. Blue Campaign continues harnessing the global energy from the World Cup to help raise awareness and break the silence of human trafficking. 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We are going to close up shop with another edition of The Leftovers. That'll be yours here in about 15 minutes from now. Did want to mention this just to try and make somebody feel a little bit better here on the show, because a lot of people think that, you know, this show is just layered in sarcasm and ball busting and all that. It is not. I just wanted to point out, if it makes you feel any better, Brady, LeBron James had one in-person meeting with teams, according to Sham Sharania, and it was the Cavs.
1: Oh, okay.
0: So if it makes you feel any better, at least he had an in-person meeting with the Cavs, according to Shams. So I just want to let you know.
1: That's great. I mean, I'm glad he took the time to meet in person and tell them basically you're not good enough and going to Philly. So that's cool.
0: Yeah. And apparently he turned down a $20 million offer from the Clippers. There was that's out there. All of this sounds like
2: manufactured
0: PR. Yeah. Got to get it out there. Almost like a putting it on the Cavs. Hey, why did you lead us on again and string us along only to go somewhere else and do the same thing you've done multiple times before? Well, listen, I gave them an in-person meeting. Clearly, they must not have sold me on the opportunity to come here, so it's got to be their fault. So, just want to let you know, man, at least he tried. You know, at least he tried to get with Cavs ownership there to see whether or not they could get
1: him. I've made it very clear how I feel. I've told you guys this. It's his decision. It's how he wants to write the final chapter of his legacy, and that's his prerogative, man. Like, what can you really say? I hope Cavs fans remember him for the championship that he brought, but I also, you know, as much as there was the good times and there was that, there's also, you know, the tough times and the way he left multiple times and then told us no again to our face, apparently.
0: Yeah. Dang. It's a rough way to go, man.
2: I felt some sensitivities there.
1: It is a sensitive subject, yeah. I mean, it's a team you grew up for, a team you love. He's a technically classmate, you know, 03, graduating class in Ohio. So it's what he wants. So we gotta support him, gotta let him do his thing, and hopefully he gets the rings that he's looking to obtain.
0: Yeah. Well.
1: I don't know what else to say. I mean, I can't be passionately mad about something that ultimately I was expecting.
2: Do you think that the 76ers are going to win the East now?
1: No.
0: No.
1: I do not.
0: Do you want them to win
1: the East? Even if they won, forget that. Even if they won the East, they're not going to win an NBA championship.
0: No. So.
2: Would you acknowledge them if they won the East? Would you give them their props?
1: Sure, but it doesn't matter. He's chasing rings. He's not chasing what he's already done. He won plenty of Eastern Conference Finals. No one's debating that. They're debating whether or not he can win an NBA Finals.
2: Would you be excited if they won the NBA Finals?
1: No. They're the 76ers. It's not the Cavs. Why would I cheer for that?
2: Would you not cheer? Would you give him his props if they won the ring?
1: Yeah, I'd give him his props. Yeah, okay. He did exactly what he said he was going to do. Okay. So that's, now, I mean,
0: and it would put him in, his props. If he won one this year, it'd put him in an even 4.5 for his career.
2: And would we be seeing if he could get the 5.5, just half behind MJ, if he were able to get to? Yeah,
0: he could.
2: That would be the conversation, right? Yeah. Can he get 5.5?
0: He could. By the way, and this is a little bit off topic, but
2: you are so stupid.
0: But do you think, based on the 2020 championship, does Fauci also get a ring?
2: Dang!
0: Or is that?
2: He disrupted our whole lives.
1: Jonas can't get over this. He just has to keep talking about Fauci.
0: I just want to know whether or not he got a ring too. That's all.
1: I just want
0: to
1: know.
0: I'm trying to get to the bottom of this.
2: Fauci,
0: stuff.
2: What they put in your drinks, like that, their little tapioca balls. What?
1: Why don't you just do it, Fauci? Just plead the fifth the whole time.
0: Dang.
1: Now, that's what Lorena does when we ask her about things going
2: no,
1: on.
2: No, she doesn't.
1: Not about certain things.
2: Oh, okay.
0: Hey, I can't believe that this is actually a real thing, but linebacker for Tennessee, Arian Carter.
2: I know Arian.
0: Got suspended for 2 games. this upcoming season because he accepted a $427 flight from an agent
2: after he declared for the draft.
0: So he played through a foot injury. This, according to ESPN, he played through a foot injury late in the 2025 season. After declaring for the draft, he aggravated the injury and needed surgery and ultimately decided to return to Tennessee for another season. And a source told ESPN that he was originally suspended for 3 games, but the Vols appealed the penalty, which was reduced to 2 games.
2: It's ridiculous, man. Just pay the cost of it and some interest on it. Like, just pay it back. This was not malicious. Like, the kid had declared, like, okay, just pay back what it was that you paid for the ticket. Why is that so difficult?
1: Didn't we have a guy who left the Browns rookie minicamp?
0: Yes.
1: And tried to re-enroll back at Texas?
0: That's correct. And I think he was at another camp, too. He was at the Browns.
1: Yeah, he's at multiple rookie minicamps, right?
0: Yeah.
1: But I mean, how's that allowed? But yeah, this is an issue.
0: But the agent, you know, paid for that $427 flight.
2: Just pay it back. Like, why do suspensions? Just pay it back. They paid for the man's flight. Okay. Like, just pay it back. If he's decided, like, oh, that's not what I wanted to do, and you made some decisions, you might have got a car or a line of credit or whatever it may have been because you felt like you were going to get drafted or you were going to make that money back to pay it back. Just pay it back. You got to pay back the line of credit. Pay it back. You got a plane ticket, whether it was from an agent or somebody else. Just pay it back. If failure to pay it back, you get suspended. Why not? Like, why is that? Why suspend them for 2 games?
0: Here's the statement from the NCAA. Quote, NCAA rules are clear. Student athletes may not sign with agents to pursue NFL draft opportunities. And this student athlete knowingly violated those longstanding rules. When student athletes violate NCAA rules, the school declares them ineligible and works with the national office to determine.
1: What are we talking about? Guys sign with agents now for NIL all the time. What do they think those agents turn into?
2: Yes.
1: Half these guys end up being their contract agents in the NFL.
2: It's an outdated, obsolete statement.
0: It's a level 3 violation. That's what it is.
1: It's odd they're picking and choosing when they want to enforce this. Like, there's plenty of agents who are representing guys all over the college football world.
2: Unbelievable. Again, brothers.
1: If there's an issue of
2: cousins,
1: a guy.
2: Uncles, nephews. There's all kinds of representation right now.
1: I'm saying there's still plenty of agencies that represent. That are registered, by the way, with the NFL or NFLPA for that matter.
2: Sure, those two.
1: And they're representing kids in college, though, that they will be their representation once they get to the NFL.
2: It's an old rule.
1: We're saying, it's an old rule, but purely we're just saying this based on the fact of what they're providing them. I mean, come on, dude. This is ridiculous.
0: And the fact that it was 3 games and had to appeal it down to 2 is kind of wild. It feels like there's bigger issues. I don't know. Like, it feels like there's maybe some other stuff you could probably look at. Or maybe the NCAA feels that their power is dwindling, and so they're trying to flex for as long as they can. And I don't know. I saw it and thought, all right, is it only $427? Is it only, like, what? You know, I'm with LeVar. Just pay it back.
2: Just pay it back.
0: Like, cut him a check, and then
2: decided to come back because of reasons beyond his control. Just pay it back. Even if it were you bought him a plane ticket, you pay for a hotel room, you pay for his food. Okay, what's the total? Just pay it back. Why go to the level of suspending the kid? Like, this is not gambling. This is not he was doing something intentionally to break the rules. The kid declared and was going to go. He decided to opt out of going and coming back. So any benefits that you receive during that time, if you're allowed to come back and play, which he is allowed to come back and play, him being allowed to come back and play, then pay it back and moving on. Like, I don't understand. It's 2 games, 3 games suspension because you accepted a plane ticket? Like, come on, man. You know how many buddy passes I accepted when I was in school?
0: And this is kind of like the Teddy Bridgewater thing that happened in Florida with the high school kids. He was paying for Ubers
2: and he got in trouble.
0: Yeah.
2: Like, What?
0: These kids don't have a ride home. What am I supposed to do?
2: They're hungry. The kid is hungry. Oh, that's a rule breaker. Sorry, don't feed the kid. That's one of your kids. Like, if you didn't know, when you're coaching in high school, most often these days, them kids are there because of that coach. So he knows those kids. Like, I've had kids live with me. When I was a coach, kids lived with me. Like, I had at one point in time, I think I had like three or four kids. One had really, really bad home problems. One had a dad that worked and he was a single dad. He was gone. He was a trucker. You're going to penalize me for making sure this kid is okay and he has no parental guidance, no parental vision. Like, we're going to judge that kid, or you're going to judge me because I'm making sure that kid gets to school every single day, does his homework, is a productive member of the school district, the community, his team. Great kids. You're going to penalize somebody for making sure somebody's okay? It defeats the purpose of what athletics is all about, like, to me. It's just, there's certain instances where it makes sense. Yes, if you're trying to take advantage and leverage it in a way that isn't right, I get that. If there's evil involved, there's evil. But come on, man. You taking care of, like, just pay the plane ticket cost back and move on. Like, yeah. 2-game suspension, that's stupid.
0: 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Up next, we will close up shop on this Thursday with another edition happy, of The Leftovers right here on FSR.
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0: Two pros and a cup of Joe, Fox Sports Radio. LeVar Arrington, Brady Quinn, Jonas Knox with you here. We're going to be back on the air tomorrow, same time, same place, for a Football Friday edition of this show, 6 a.m. Eastern Time, 3 o'clock Pacific. 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Right after the show, today's pod will be posted. 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
1: Time to find out what's left.
2: Sounds incredible.
1: Here's the leftovers.
0: All right, Lorray, you class act, you.
3: Well, I saw this in the news the other day. You know the saying, you gotta pay to play? Well, Dolph Lundgren, you know, he's from Rocky IV. He was Ivan Drago.
4: Well, okay.
3: He's going viral for his ex-wife. She had like a cheating fee that she would charge him in order for him to go out and run the streets. He said that he would pay his wife approximately $60,000 a month in order to have his affairs in peace so that she wouldn't leave him.
4: Well, that doesn't keep her from leaving. So you're paying the fee just to pay the fee in the moment. Still not a long-term
0: Why does he have to pay up front? Why can't he just pay afterwards, depending on what the occasion was?
4: He's paying $60,000 a month
3: while they were together for their 12-year marriage. Yes.
4: Okay, so $60,000. I mean, that's $720 a year.
3: Oof.
4: Times two, you said 12 years.
3: They were married for 12 years. Yeah.
4: That's,
3: although he didn't say he didn't start cheating until, you know, after they had their first couple of kids.
4: Well, that still would
5: be about $8.6 million. That's a lot of dough.
3: So he did clarify the more that he would cheat, the more she would spend, and her credit cards averaged that $60,000 a month, and that's where most of his money and earnings went.
4: Jeez. So he's saying he's broke now because of his affairs. That math wasn't mathing then.
3: Oh no.
5: Yeah.
4: All right. Okay.
0: What if he paid her half and just made her dress up like people?
4: Right.
0: Do that?
4: You know what I mean?
0: I'm trying to find a cost-effective way to
5: fool
0: around. You
5: got such a sick mind. I don't want to go down the rabbit hole.
3: I like where you went with
5: that. You're just trying to get us to go down.
0: Okay.
4: Dude. I mean, I was with you, bro.
0: Hey, man.
4: I was right there with you, Jonas.
0: Trying to save the guy a few bucks.
3: It's other options, pardon me. You know?
4: He's claiming financial hardship because of this.
5: I'm not touching this. This could go sideways so fast with Jonas.
0: I'm looking out for the guy.
4: He emptied one. Like, go ahead. Like, shoot another one. Come on. Shoot another one, Jonas. Give us another one, Jonas.
0: No, I don't. I mean, you know, I feel like the upfront fee is kind of a lot. I don't know.
4: I just wonder, what else was she doing besides spending 60 G's?
0: Exactly.
4: Oh, okay. All right. So we're on the same page.
0: Exactly.
4: Oh, okay. All right. Good.
0: Hey, it's Jonas Knox, and mark your calendars because today is Miracle Treat Day at DQ. 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
10: LeBron James is irritated with NBA Commissioner Adam Silver. Okay. Well, and here's what's funny. I get why Adam Silver is irritated. He's like, I have stuff I need to do. You making this decision affects my job and how I get to do my job.
11: They're both right,
10: though. And LeBron says, I'm a free agent. I don't have to do a damn thing. Mm-hmm. I have no responsibility to anybody
11: to make this decision. Time out.
10: I can make this decision in September if I want to.
11: You are correct, but here's the thing. LeBron James, he probably loves it. He probably loves the fact that nothing can happen until he snaps his fingers. He knows that Silver can't do the schedule until he finds a place to go. He knows that. So for him to come on, look, Silver shouldn't have said, look, I'm waiting on LeBron. Look, because LeBron can wait until the cows come home before he makes a decision. But he knows damn well, and by the way, he eats it up. He knows the commissioner is not going to do the schedule until he makes his decision because they're going to feature LeBron on Christmas Day and here and that and he eats that up too. So he's playing into it. He's not wrong, but he knows exactly what the heck is going on.
12: Do you guys sense a tension between the NBA commissioner and one of the best players of all time?
13: Yeah.
12: What do you think is the root of that tension?
13: That a commissioner likes to think of themselves as the ultimate power. And I don't think, this is what I was saying, like I don't think for a while we will see anybody in sports that has the power that LeBron James has right now. LeBron James is going to be 42 years old in December. Mm-hmm. And he is holding up the NBA offseason with where he's... Giannis Antetokounmpo, at this point, is a better player than LeBron James is. Mm-hmm. He got traded to Miami. In Miami, the biggest story of their offseason would not be trading for Giannis. It would be signing LeBron.
12: He wields quite the hammer, but I believe that the tension is deeper than that. I believe it goes to places that nobody's talking about.
11: Like clutch sports?
12: Nobody's explored it. But I think at the end of the day, LeBron wants to be an owner in this league. He wanted that Vegas franchise.
11: Right.
12: And I believe there are some obstacles placed in front of him that he's not fond of.
13: Gotcha. Could be.
12: Do you remember the conversation that LeBron...

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5: He had success with Cleveland, made the playoffs. Forgotten, kicked to the curb. You replace Tom Brady, and you lead them to the playoffs. First in games started. He's third in passing yards. He's second in passing touchdowns.
4: Broadcasting from the man cave.
5: He's a bargain right now.
4: This is Dan Patrick.
5: And we made it to a Thursday. It's hour one. Fully assembled here. Front row with Paulie and Marvin. Staring at the back row. As always, Dylan and Fritzy. And the backroom guys as well. 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Poll question, play of the day, stat of the day. All of that forthcoming. Good morning, those watching the show on Peacock or listening on our radio affiliates around the country, including iHeartRadio and Fox Sports Radio. We'll check in with the Kansas City Chiefs coming up in about 20 minutes from now. You know, I look at NFL training camp. No news is good news for me. Because you can get guys and say, oh, Shedeur Sanders yesterday completed X number of passes and didn't throw any interceptions. Okay. Deshaun Watson threw two interceptions. Okay. Patrick Mahomes, looking good. Okay. Usually what happens in training camp is the news that emerges is bad news. Somebody got hurt. Or you might have somebody holding out or holding in. Jahmyr Gibbs and Bijan Robinson. And this is interesting to watch for me because we'll get to the salaries here in a moment, but they're not the traditional running back. And it wasn't that long ago running back was the NFL's toughest place to cash in. But Gibbs and Robinson, Gibbs plays for Detroit, Robinson for Atlanta. These guys are chess pieces, and they'll be up there for the offensive player of the year. But the timing is interesting for both of these players because whichever player signs first is going to establish the market. Saquon Barkley is the highest paid running back, I think, at around $19 million. But these two are waiting, and the waiting game is going to be worth millions. The Lions and Falcons, you want to get a deal done, obviously, as soon as possible. The earlier you get a deal done, the cheaper the contract becomes, because if Gibbs signs first, Bijan Robinson's going to say, well, I want more than what he's getting, and he might have every right to be able to do that. But these holdouts or hold-ins are really interesting with these two players at that position. Highest paid running backs going into this season. Saquon Barkley is at 20.6, Christian McCaffrey, $19 million, Devon Achane, $16 million, Breece Hall makes 15.2, Derrick Henry, 15, Kenneth Walker, K9, makes 14.3. These players are probably going to be in that $20 million range, I would think. I don't know if they make more than Saquon Barkley, but they're going to come pretty close to that. So, NFL news, training camp news, the best news I can get is there's no news out of camp because somebody's going to say, hey, that rookie looks good. Okay. You might be looking good at the end of July. I want you looking good September, October, November, December, even with Patrick Mahomes. You know, you can see him moving around a little bit. You know, another month. That's what I'm really curious about, how he's going to be then. What I care about now.

0: And this is why I want to check in with the Kansas City Chiefs is you can be running around. Anybody who's had surgery, knee surgery, it's not the running around. It's the day after the running around. And that's when you want to know if there's swelling, if, you know, there's still inflammation in there. Patrick Mahomes isn't running away from anybody who's trying to hit him, at least not now. That's what I care about. But, you know, the Chiefs are interesting. Get your offensive line back healthy. K-9 comes in. This is the first time they've invested in a running back. They had Edwards-Helaire.
1: Oh.
0: Remember that? That was a luxury pick, and I thought, damn, the Kansas City Chiefs did it again. I think last pick of the first round, and you go, yep, we got him. And I go, oh, man, they've got their Christian McCaffrey. Not exactly. And then you find Pacheco. Didn't pay him, but the Chiefs are still fascinating. Kelce comes back. I think if you're Kelce, you're going to come back if you know Mahomes is going to be ready to go week one. I don't think you want to come back and go, wait a minute, is he going to be out the first month and Justin Fields is going to be? Now, that's a luxury, I think, Justin Fields, because you have to prepare for that kind of quarterback. But Kelce, I don't know about Rice. Worthy? Worthy's one of those guys, man, he can fly. Can he catch? Can he run routes? There's a lot of guys who can fly. What do you like? Tyreek Hill could fly, and he could also run, you know, routes. So, you know, I look at Kansas City, you know, defensively, are they going to be imposing? Because their last Super Bowl, they led with their defense. That's why I wanted to check in with Kansas City. Didn't win the division last year. Denver did. And it's hard to count anybody, you know, any team that has Patrick Mahomes on it. But when you're coming back from knee surgery, you automatically favor it. And what happens sometimes, and quarterbacks have talked about this, Tom Brady talked about that with me a long time ago, when he blew out his knee against Kansas City, you're always thinking of or seeing or think you're seeing or feeling people around your feet. Because if you're out on your own, you're okay. It's guys getting close to you, and you can't help but think consciously or subconsciously. That'll be the big hurdle for Mahomes. Get that out of your head. Are you still able to plant? You're able to have the same motion. Now, he's different because he's like Aaron Rodgers. These aren't your seven-step back, plant, fire. They're constant moving, front foot, back foot, side, you know, delivery. And I think with Mahomes, so a little bit different. Brady was your drop-back passer, you know, back, plant, you know, and then follow through. Mahomes is not. But we'll check in with the Kansas City Chiefs to follow up on Patrick Mahomes. Yes, Marvin?
2: Is Mahomes more likely to win MVP or comeback player of the year?
0: I would say comeback player of the year. But I don't know who he'd be up against. I'm sure there are other guys who went through, you know, Jaden Daniels would be up there as well. Yeah, Dylan.
3: I've got the comeback player of the year odds, if you'd like.
0: Well, of course.
3: Patrick Mahomes, the heavy favorite, plus 185, followed by Jaden Daniels, plus 450. Then Kyler Murray, plus 550.
0: Okay. When did he come back from?
3: The Cardinals.
0: Oh, okay.
4: Fair point.
0: I have Super Bowl odds. We're still waiting for Aaron Donald to show up at Rams camp. And I had somebody tell me yesterday, who works with the NFL. And I said, what do you think about Aaron Donald? He goes, would you go to training camp if you're Aaron Donald? And I go, no. He goes, exactly. You're just going to go, you're going to wait as long as you can. You don't have to, now, you have to get in shape. You have to get in football shape, and that's different than just regular shape. But it seems like Aaron Donald has kind of maintained his NFL body. A lot of times you'll see these guys, like Joe Thomas of the Cleveland Browns, like, he lost 50 pounds. These guys, they shed that weight. They have to when they get older. But with Aaron Donald, you're not showing up for training camp. Not until you have to. And, you know, my point is, you're overwhelming favorites to win the Super Bowl without you. Now, maybe DraftKings is factoring that in, that Aaron Donald is going to play. You are the overwhelming favorite. And if you're Aaron Donald, I don't know, you pick off $8 million or $10 million. I don't know what they're going to offer him. You get to play 40 plays, rotational player. Hell, if you want to play home games, I'm fine with that. All I want you is ready for the postseason. That's it. Regular season, you can kind of get in shape as we go along. But here are the odds. Rams plus 550. Then it's the Bills at plus 1,000. When have you had a disparity between first and second with the odds? I mean, that seems like a pretty big disparity, Dylan. I don't know if we can check in on that. But Rams plus 550, Bills plus 1,000, Ravens plus 1,000. They didn't make the playoffs last year. Then it's the Super Bowl champion Seahawks. Then it's the Eagles, Patriots, and Chiefs. Eagles, Patriots, and Chiefs plus 1,600. Rams are big favorites. And in a division with the defending Super Bowl champs, he tried to say. Yeah, Seahawks plus 1,100. Then the Eagles, Patriots, and Chiefs. Yes, Paulie.
1: This feels like a little bit of a slight to the Seahawks. They didn't get lucky last year. 14 wins. They outscored their opponents by 191 points for the season. That's the best in football. They didn't sneak in.
0: Yeah.
1: Bit of a slight.
0: Yeah, I know.
1: Bulletin board?
0: I guess.
1: I love that. Yeah. Do you think they actually have that? Like, is there a locker room in the NFL that has a bulletin board and uses anti-media sentiment and puts it up there?
0: We can ask Ross Tucker when he joins
2: us.
0: Yeah. Ross will join us coming up next hour. Yes, Dylan.
3: Yeah, where are the thumbtacks? Someone just wrote a mean article about it. The Rams plus 550 is sort of in the same ballpark of like the Chiefs of a few years ago, preseason, where they're like plus 500, 600.
0: Yeah.
3: And then there's always a little bit of a gap between, like, it would be like the Ravens at plus 1,000 or something.
0: Okay. All right. 877-3DP show. Operator Tyler sitting by. You'll take your phone calls. Dylan, poll question for hour one.
3: Well, Dan, worse injury these days from a recovery standpoint? Achilles tear, ACL tear, or Tommy John? Because I know we've seen a big shift in all of those. And it always felt like Achilles tear was like the most catastrophic. But I mean, like, you've seen guys like Aaron Rodgers come back crazy quick.
0: Well, Jason Tatum came back. You know, now it's like an 8-9 month period to be able to come back. But the key is to get surgery right away. It always drives me crazy where somebody got hurt and then they would wait like, you know, 6 weeks to get surgery. Now, I know you have to have the swelling to go down, but I think Shaq did that 1 year. Didn't he wait to get surgery at the start of a season? You remember? I don't know what year that was.
1: Caught a lot of criticism.
0: Yeah, rightfully so. Get the surgery done. Get this surgery done with the Achilles. It's still, knees are the easiest to come back from. I mean, they've mastered that. But the Achilles and the Tommy John, both were career-ending injuries. Now, I mean, Tommy John, they've got that down to a science. We're just learning the process of the Achilles surgery. Yeah, Paulie.
1: That was February of 2003 with Shaq. He had a toe issue.
0: Oh, yeah.
1: Big toes. He delayed his toe surgery and caught a lot of criticism.
0: Yeah. But guys don't want to come back and go through the monotony, especially with training camp. But if you're injured, dinged up a little bit, trying to come back, just how it feels where you're out there running, because you can try to simulate playing in a game. You can't. Mahomes isn't going to know until he knows, till we see it. Yes, Dylan?
3: Well, I remember when Adrian Peterson tore his ACL and came back in like 9 months, and everyone was like, this is unheard of.
0: Well, didn't he blow out both of them? Was it just one?
3: I think it was just one.
0: Okay.
3: I'll check.
0: Okay. I don't know why I thought that he did both of them. Yes, Marv.
2: And then the Chiefs' first game is a division game.
0: Yeah, Denver.
2: Against the Broncos.
0: Yeah, yeah. But I got to look at the entire season. It's not, hey, let's go out there and let everybody know we're still the class of the AFC West. I don't need it. There's no bright. You don't win anything winning that first week. You want to make sure he's comfortable at going out there. And I think, you know, Andy Reid knows this. Mahomes knows this. He's not putting Patrick out there unless Mahomes says, I'm good to go. Although Mahomes has said, hey, I'm going to be running less. Now, he's going to be under center a little bit more. So I'm just curious how the offense looks. And I think the days of him throwing for 40 touchdowns are over because defenses realized we're going to let you move the ball down the field. We're not letting you throw home runs. And he doesn't really. I mean, Tyreek Hill is a Hall of Fame. You know, he kind of forced these defenses to be like, we're going to be deep center field. Keep everything in front of us. You got Worthy, who's a deep threat in theory, but he's not Tyreek Hill. Rice can be very talented, but it feels like the defense is all kind of colluded to how do you stop Kansas City? You make them move the ball, you know, kind of methodically a little bit more than normal. Yeah, Paulie.
1: Rashee Rice is fantastic, but you just worry about him when he leaves the facility.
0: Oh, yeah.
1: Like Sunday, he's fantastic. The other days of the week, what are we doing?
0: I would have the tracking device on his phone, you know, like I have with my wife and she has with me. You know, once he leaves the stadium, that's where I want to know where Rashee Rice is going to be. All right, we'll settle on a poll question. Phone calls coming up. Check in with the Kansas City Chiefs. Ross Tucker has some strong opinions on the quarterbacking situation with the Cleveland Browns and who he would start. He'll join us coming up next hour. Take a break. Just getting started on this Thursday. We're back after this. 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

0: We just brought up Taysom Hill the other day, and I saw where I guess he's not going to play for the Saints this year. Why were we bringing up Taysom Hill a couple of days ago? Yeah, Paulie.
1: We were talking about college quarterbacks who played other positions in the pros or didn't.
0: Okay.
1: Like Antoine Randall-El and those guys.
0: Okay. Terrell Pryor.
1: Yeah, Eric Crouch.
0: Yeah. Yeah. So Taysom Hill and the Saints are parting ways? I read the article. I'm not quite sure what's going on with Taysom Hill, but spent 10 years. Is he retiring? Maybe he goes to Denver. Maybe Sean Payton takes him back. 877-3DP-SHOW. Email address, dp@danpatrick.com. Twitter handle it, dpshow. Jesse Newell covers the Chiefs, beat writer for The Athletic, joining us on the program. Jesse, thanks for joining us. If I ask you 6 months ago, would you think that Patrick Mahomes would be ready for week one, you would have said what?
2: I would have said perhaps, maybe more so than any other guy we would have known coming in the NFL, just with his competitiveness. And we know from him that, hey, this guy has had his kneecap on the side of his knee before and come back in 2 weeks. But the progress he's made still has been surprising. And the fact that he's out there in team drills, 11 on 11s, jumping up and down, I think it's further than anybody could have anticipated.
0: Yeah, and this might be a situation you almost have to protect him from himself. Like, he might have to learn how to play the position differently. And I don't know, I'm sure he can do it, but, you know, he extends plays, he'll use his legs, but is there a concerted effort to change how Mahomes is going to be playing this year?
2: Yeah, I think there's a couple things, and I mentioned this recently in a piece. I've seen more under center from the Chiefs this preseason camp, training camp. I know it's early, but you get Kenneth Walker. You potentially want to use your interior three of Kingsley Suamata'i, Creed Humphrey, and Trey Smith to get more downhill in the run game, and we hear so much about take pressure off Patrick Mahomes. Well, turn around and hand the ball off to Kenneth Walker. That's one way to do it. And then it's interesting. We talked to Patrick when he first got here to St. Joseph, and I asked him, I said, what's one thing you want to improve on this year? You have to have better this year. And the first thing he said was, get the ball out of my hands quicker. And I think you've seen this progression from quarterbacks over time. Tom Brady's a great example is, hey, as I become older, as I'm not as mobile as I once was, how can I recreate myself? How can I re-envision myself to do something a little bit different? And when Patrick was at his best last year, even when he could scramble, he was at his best when he was peppering guys, you know, short, time to throw. And so I think he's making a concerted effort this year to go, I know I can't be Superman every play. I've got to let the offense work for me. And so I think that is something you'll see with the Chiefs offense. And like I said, when they've done it before, it's worked out really well.
0: But is he going to be more Brady-like?
2: I don't know. I mean, he's 30, so he's not 40 yet. And obviously Brady played so long into his career, but maybe Rodgers is another example too, where you see these guys and all of a sudden you've got to figure out how to maneuver within yourself. And Patrick gave an interesting answer. He was asked about how he'll feel good or comfortable and how you get over these injuries mentally. And he said a couple years ago when he had that kneecap incident, you know, where it was on the side of his knee, came back in 2 weeks, he said the Tennessee game is when he came back. And he made a jump throw in that game that was on all his highlight reels. It looked really cool. And he goes, yeah, that might have looked cool, but I was doing that to try to figure out how to work around my knee and to be comfortable with it. And so I think so much of this right now for him is figuring out the comfort level. In rookie minicamp, he was here and going through with rookies. But, man, you could see him pull up that brace and tug at it and kind of adjust it and make sure that the thing was right. But, you know, how much of this is going to be to get it off of his mind and to be able to play freely? I think that's so much. And he said a couple days ago, Patrick said, this is something I'm going to have to not only play with this year, but further years into my career. So it does make me wonder if this is kind of a pivot point for his career where, hey, he wanted to be Superman. He wanted to do the perpendicular parallel throws in the Super Bowl. He wanted to make all these plays in scrambling, but maybe this is the moment where he has to be a different quarterback and manage the offense better and become a more productive version of himself while maybe doing a little bit less.
0: Yeah, and I'm wondering about the timing of this, though, Jesse, because you open up with Denver and you got a divisional game. I want Mahomes for the season. I don't care about winning that opening week. And I don't know who makes this decision. Like, is Andy Reid making the decision or is Patrick Mahomes going to make the decision?
2: It's a good question. I think the thing that might be comforting for the Chiefs out there is Dan Cooper, who is the team athletic trainer, did the surgery, is from the Dallas Cowboys. Patrick told us that he got cleared 2 days before rookie minicamp here and had to go through a bunch of exercises, drills to basically show his strength with the leg. And so we know he's superhuman when it comes to rehab, when it comes to getting back, all of those particular things. But the fact that there's an outside entity here that said, you're cleared to do this thing and you're ready to go. But you're right, Dan. I mean, he's competitive. He's going to want to be out there. And part of me too is just like, if he is cleared, then why would you stop him? Denver's an important game for these Chiefs. And if you have come off of three straight Super Bowl appearances, maybe the first game isn't that important. They're coming off of 6-11. All of a sudden, this sort of dynasty talk are the Chiefs, you know, who they used to be? That's a little bit more up in the air, I think, than what past years would be. So getting off to a good start would be important. So I hear you. They have eyes on him every day in practice. Obviously those things, but I think there is, at least in the back of your mind, you're thinking, is Patrick Mahomes pushing this whole thing forward? The fact there's other outside doctors available and they're watching him every play, I think that can provide some comfort. And if he's available to play and there's really no reason to hold him out, he is going to have to play differently though and find a way to protect himself like he did in that Tennessee game.
0: Jesse Newell covers the Chiefs beat writer for The Athletic. Travis Kelce coming back for one more season. How was that decision attached to Mahomes' availability this season in any way, shape, or form?
2: I do think so. And again, we're around Travis. He was sort of the last man standing last year, where they were down to their third quarterback. You know, they're going through a really difficult time offensively, and I think those guys are so close. We know. And for Travis, you talk about competitiveness. To go out on a year where you were 6-11, you missed the playoffs, and your last completed pass to you would be from Chris Oladokun. I just think in his mind, that's not the way to go out. And so, yeah, he looked great yesterday. He caught a pass in traffic between two linebackers. Andy Reid was so happy with him, he made a joke. He said, yeah, Travis is in great shape. He did a lot of dancing at his wedding. So when you hear Andy Reid jokes like that, you know that he did come back in good shape. But we've seen some photos out there from a social media where he worked out in Florida to get himself ready and sort of last year really rededicated himself to get himself in better shape because he is going to turn 37. And tight ends usually are not productive at this stage in their career. So I think there is, though, Dan, an aspect to that you're talking about, which is like, is this the way I want to envision my career ending? Something very interesting to note as well, he's talked about this, is meeting Taylor, being with Taylor Swift. They talk about their goal aspirations and what they want to accomplish. And I think the fact that she continues to, you know, do things differently and re-evolve herself, the fact he's looking at this going, football is my life. He's talked about being out here at St. Joseph, Missouri as being his sanctuary for football. And so I think at least one more year to do that and to be able to do the thing that he's loved for so long and that's become the part of his life that it's really going to be difficult to give up, I think that plays into this as well.
0: Are you allowed to ask about the wedding?
2: We haven't had him yet. I'm sure in a week or two he will be asked about the wedding. But yeah, we're allowed to. It depends on the response you're going to get and maybe the eye rolls you're going to get in the media room as well. But it's a very interesting dynamic. You know, I did not envision getting into this job in sports journalism thinking I'd be interviewed by Vanity Fair, you know, to be quoted, because the biggest story since, you know, Joe DiMaggio and Marilyn Monroe has become Taylor Swift and Travis Kelce. So there is a different dynamic here. You know, the photographers show up 2 hours early and are down and getting their, you know, cameras set up in the hallways because, you know, you never know who's going to show up to a Chiefs game. And obviously this has become a celebrity event for many of these contests.
0: All right. I'll give you the first question. What would it be about the wedding with Travis?
2: About the wedding.
0: Yeah.
2: Oh, man. Now you got me unprepared here, which is what I shouldn't be.
0: How about this? How about this? What was better, getting married or winning the Super Bowl?
2: Oh. You know, you want to talk about putting somebody in a no-win situation in beautiful St. Joseph, Missouri, at Missouri Western's campus. Yeah, definitely could do that, but... yeah, the crazy part about all this, as you know, Dan, like all of the secretiveness around it, and then you hear some stories and you want to believe them, but you're not sure because of what's happened. So this really is a different dynamic. To cover the Chiefs, you sometimes think you're, hey, just covering an NFL team, but all of a sudden you're going to hit it by texts from friends going, are you in New York today by chance? And no, I'm not, but we will get further details, I'm sure, down the line.
0: You didn't get invited, did you?
2: I did not. I'm not disappointed, and I would not invite me if I was him either, so...
0: Great stuff. Thanks for joining us, Jesse.
2: Hey, Dan. Appreciate it.
0: That's Jesse Newell. He works for The Athletic covering the Chiefs. Yeah, you got to ask him questions. It's weird to have so much buildup, so many people, so many big-name people, and nobody's allowed to talk about this. I was talking to Kevin Frazier from Entertainment Tonight, and I said, what did you hear about the wedding? He goes, hey, bro, I can't tell you anything. Even if I know something, I can't. Taylor's PR people, nope, you cannot mess with them. And I go, what? What can't you, like, what happened there? Okay, what kind of hors d'oeuvres did you have? Did they have a signature drink? What did the cake look like? It's weird that you're not allowed to talk about this. But everybody, you know, a thousand people were there. And then you talk to a couple of them, you're like, I can't say anything. I go, what's going to happen? You're not going to get invited to the next marriage? Like, what's going on here? Yes, Dylan.
3: Yeah, I mean, I truly could not care less about anything about the wedding, but I would be fascinated to know what the food spread was like.
0: I'd be fine with it. I mean, you know, just give me a little bit, you know, what was so unique? What did it look like? I don't know. I mean, I was talking to Jason Kelce when we were in Tahoe. And I said, hey, would you come on the show and smash Todd with a cake? And he goes, yeah, I heard about the bet, you know, that Todd lost. He didn't think my brother was going to get married. I said, yeah, would you just come on? All you need to do is come on with the wedding cake that we have and smash him in the face. He said, I don't want to bring any more attention to the wedding. And I go, okay, I respect that. So we started talking a little bit, and I said, did you cry? He said, yeah. He goes, I didn't cry at my own wedding. He goes, I cried at that. And then I go, wait a minute. He didn't say don't tell anybody that, but here I'm, it's like I'm trying to get information, you know, like this is Pentagon Papers or Watergate or something. Like, all right, I don't want anybody to see me talking to you. Jason Kelce was the most popular athlete, former athlete there in Tahoe, because you had regular people who were interested, and then you had the teenage girls who, of course, are Taylor Swift fans. He had a large, large gallery following him. Now, Steph Curry always does. Charles Barkley always does. Jason Kelce, I was surprised at that. But it's a, you know, a whole new audience. You got the podcast, obviously everything with his brother. He's a funny guy, works on the mothership. Yes, Dylan.
3: Yeah, I was walking back from the clubhouse to set and during Tahoe, and it was while they were doing, like, the practice round, and Jason Kelce was coming across one of the crosswalks, and I was like, there's, like, enough what looked like Secret Service members. I was like, this must be the president or something. And I was like, that seems like overkill. And then he got over to the tee box. And I was like, that's not overkill at all. Literally everyone at this tournament is here.
0: Yeah, they were there screaming, you know. And I kept thinking, who are these girls screaming? I thought Harry Styles or somebody showed up, and you hear like boy bands screaming from these teenagers. And I go, Jason Kelce? Yeah. Wasn't he up for sexiest man of the year as well? Was that last year, the year before? Pretty good run for a guy who played center. Yes, Marvin.
4: It was like a perfect storm. His brother married to Taylor Swift. And he was a part of the most famous or infamous football play of the past three seasons,
1: yeah,
4: which was the tush push.
0: Simone Biles said that Avril Lavigne stole her sunglasses at the wedding.
1: That sounds like a made-up story.
0: So now she said that Avril Lavigne accidentally walked off with the sunglasses, and Simone Biles is reaching out to Avril Lavigne. He was a skater boy, said, see you later, boy. And she would like to get her sunglasses back. So, just an accident. But are we allowed to talk about that as well at the wedding? Yes, Todd.
5: Unless they look just like yours, how could you accidentally take someone's sunglasses? Usually they're kind of unique. No sunglasses are really exactly the same. I don't know how you could just put it in your pocket or walk off with them without making sure they belong to you.
0: So maybe Avril Lavigne tried to steal this?
5: I don't know. I don't want to call her.
0: Are you accusing Avril Lavigne?
5: I think I'm hinting at it without just coming right out and saying it. But like, you got to check to make sure that's your property.
0: All right. Yeah. Simone Biles said that Avril Lavigne accidentally walked off with them, and she would like to get them back. Yes, Marv?
4: Why can't you talk about the wedding? You didn't sign an NDA.
0: Oh, no. I'm talking about other people, if they're allowed to talk about this. Yeah. And hey, if I get information, I'm dishing. I'm giving you the tea. I'm telling you what went on there. I just can't get anybody to tell me stuff. And one person who did goes, you can't say it on the show. And I go, well, why not? You can't say it on the show. I said, then don't tell me this stuff. Because if you tell me, I'm the conduit to my audience. Maybe that's why I didn't get invited. They knew that I would blab. I wouldn't be able to hold back. I wouldn't. Yes, Mark.
4: Has the combination of the Chiefs' success and Taylor Swift, have they become one of those national teams a la the Steelers, the Cowboys, the 49ers, the Raiders? Well, no matter where they go, they have fans.
0: Yeah, I think so. But I think there's fatigue. I think there's Chiefs fatigue with all of this. Certainly with Taylor Swift and Travis Kelce, and that they were winning. You know, there was Patriot fatigue, you know, when they're winning, and you know, Tom, and then there's Giselle, you know. So we spend so much time on the NFL, and if you have other ingredients to throw in there besides a great team, then, yeah, there'll be fatigue. Yes, Todd.
5: I know they had to sign this disclosure thing and they can't talk about it, but would anybody really, for a couple that popular and well-liked, well-loved, say anything critical? Like, I can't believe Taylor would wear that dress, or the pasta was swimming in vodka sauce. It was inedible. Like, what would you say, like, to criticize? How many balloons and flowers do you need? Ridiculous.
0: I don't know if people would be critical. They're just sharing information.
5: Like gossipy things that they rather
0: like
5: not.
0: Like, you're looking at the negative side of this. Shocker.
5: But if it was positive things, that's great. But if they're all asked to sign something, they're worried about something getting out that it's nobody's business that they saw there or heard there.
0: Yeah, but once again, you're looking at the negative aspect. I'm just saying, tell me some of the, give me the feel of what it was like. You took over Madison Square Garden. What did it look like? How did you make it intimate? I mean, this isn't a local church where I got married in Manhattan. Yeah, Paulie.
1: Yeah, I'm going to be the ombudsman here with Fritzy. I don't know that they had to sign NDAs, but this is a different level of celebrity wedding. This is a worldwide feeding frenzy that people wanted information. So they probably recommended to their guests, what happens here stays here, and we'd appreciate it.
0: Yeah, deal.
3: It does feel very mob-esque where they're like, we don't need to specifically tell you not to talk about it. Just know you won't be invited to anything else ever again.
0: Yes, Todd.
5: But you can talk about something that might have gotten stolen from you at the party.
0: Well, jokingly.
5: Jokingly.
0: Jokingly. Accidentally somebody stole. That doesn't have anything to do with the wedding.
5: And it happened at the wedding.
0: Yeah, but it didn't have anything to do with the actual wedding.
5: I just don't know why you would even have to suggest to any of the patrons, like, don't say anything if you overhear something or you don't like the presentation or the curtains or the chandelier or something.
0: She's the biggest celebrity in the world.
5: Well, I know Oprah did that with everyone that worked on her show. That I know for a fact, because I know someone that worked on that where you can't say anything, you know, what goes on behind the scenes at all, and you got to sign something about that.
0: Yeah, but that's smart. If I was Oprah or Ellen or any of these people, I mean, I can't do it. I mean, there's stuff that I wouldn't want people knowing that happened here.
5: We've already told a whole bunch of people stuff once the show's over.
0: Yes, Dylan.
3: Ellen would have killed for a few more signed NDAs.
0: Oh, my goodness. Man, did that happen quickly. They turned on her. The queen of mean. And I'm like, wait, what happened? I thought Ellen was, you know, everybody loved Ellen. Yes, Marvin.
4: Maybe you should have had a signed NDAs. Because when people say, oh, how's Dan? I was like, I'm going to tell you how he greets me every morning. And then I can't repeat what you say to us, but maybe you should.
0: Well, you can't spell Dan without the letters N-D-A. Mm-hmm.
4: Bloop.
5: Okay.
0: I don't know what that means. I don't know what that means. Yeah. How about we take a break here? Ross Tucker will join us. He's already got his starting quarterback for the Cleveland Browns. I think Ross Tucker went to the wedding. Can we even confirm that Ross Tucker went to the wedding?
5: I don't even know if you can go that far.
1: He just canceled.
0: Well, he's from Taylor Swift's hometown. I think he got invited. And, you know, Todd, ask him if he got invited, am I allowed to ask him about the wedding?
5: I'm going to ask right now.
0: All right. Yeah, Paul.
1: Like when you drive into that town, is it home of Taylor Swift and it's 20 by 20 and then also Ross Tucker?
0: Yeah. Yes, Dylan.
3: Well, he's also buddies with Jason Kelce, too, so he's got the twofold, both sides of the coin.
0: Yeah, but I think he got invited. All right, so he'll join us in about a half hour from now. We'll take a break, update our poll results, phone calls on the way as well. But our play of the day is next. Are you one of the 7% of adults in the United States who are searching for an alternative to sleeping in a bed? 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
18: 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Dan Patrick. Colin Cowherd. Stu Gotts and Company. Live. Covino and Rich. The Odd Couple with Rob Parker and Kelvin Washington. The Jason Smith Show with Mike Harmon. And The Ben Maller Show. 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
4: 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Conine drives high in the air, straight away center. Crawford is back onto the track. He's looking up, and it's gone. Come on now, Griff. His heater rolls on, and the no-doubt shot jolts the fish in front.
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6: That's courtesy of the Marlins Radio Network. And yes, Griffin Conine is the son of Mr. Marlin, Jeff Conine. 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Chad in Ohio. Hi, Chad. Good morning. What do you have for me?
7: Hey, Dan. How are we doing? First time? Long time. 510, 160. Thank you for that. I had a theory on the hush-hush on the Taylor Swift-Travis Kelce wedding. If you wanted to hear it.
6: Sure.
7: I have a theory that everybody's being hush-hush because who was there? Adam Sandler. Who does Adam Sandler have a deal with? Netflix. What if they're going to do a documentary on the wedding and they don't want people to talk about it? What more, you know?
6: Sure, Chad. I mean, I'll have to ask Adam Sandler since he officiated the wedding, but I don't know if they need the publicity. That's why when people, they would get so upset when Taylor Swift showed up at a Chiefs game. She didn't say, I'll show up, but you have to show me on camera at least five times, please. She showed up. The networks are the ones who showed her. Oh, look at her. She's not really a Chiefs fan. What's she doing here? I'm like, plain CBS and Taylor Swift there. Caitlin Clark there. Yes, Marvin.
8: And not showing Taylor Swift will be irresponsible of the TV networks. If the biggest star on earth is there, you show her on TV.
6: Brian in New Jersey. What do you have for me, Brian?
9: Mr. Patrick, how are you and the boys? Just want to thank you before anything for the levity you bring into our lives, all the advice you give. But WNBA, I was never involved in women's basketball, girls' basketball until I got into the high school coaching ranks. I've been a four-year women's coach. And the WNBA, there's just so much ineptitude, and I don't know if you saw the video or the guys told you. Paige Beckers, Angel Reese, on camera, $400 exchange on a bet for the All-Star game, and the WNBA reposted that this morning. So something's got to be done. It's absolutely awful how the league is run. The Sophie Cunningham stuff with the owner the other night. It's just, I think you said an SEC sitcom on Housewives.
6: Yeah.
9: There's so much drama and just wild nature in the WNBA. We should have a sitcom with that.
6: Yeah, look, I've said what I've had to say about Kathy Engelbert, WNBA. And I would love to challenge analyst and host. The next time you talk about the WNBA, can you talk about the WNBA and not include the name Caitlin Clark? Or just on the court stuff? Because that's what it feels like the WNBA is all about. No matter what it is, no matter what the topic is, bring in Caitlin Clark. Because if you do that, you're going to get clicks. I mean, we've done it on the show. We've seen people are interested in Caitlin Clark. I get it. But for the league to grow, it has to grow where you actually care about the rest of the league. You can't just focus on Tiger Woods. That's not, you know, what was best for the PGA Tour. Everybody has to benefit. We have to talk about other players and other teams. It's not going to happen anytime soon because Caitlin Clark moves the needle. But next time somebody talks about the WNBA, listen and tell me if they talk about the WNBA without using the name Caitlin Clark. Update the poll results from the first hour. Ross Tucker was at the wedding. He said He can't talk about the wedding, but he has a funny story. He'll join us coming up in a half hour from now. Yes, Dylan.
0: Worst injury these days from a recovery standpoint, Achilles tear, ACL tear, or Tommy John. Achilles running away with it at 66%.
6: All right. Who's in the confessional on Peacock? Dylan is?
0: Believe I am.
6: Okay. If you're watching Peacock, thank you for downloading the app. 1 hour in the books, two more to go. 877-3DP Show. Operator Tyler sitting by. He'll take your phone calls. Ross Tucker, our good buddy. I missed him. I was thinking yesterday, I haven't talked to him in a while. And he already has an opinion on who he thinks the Browns quarterback should be this upcoming season. Hour two, right after this. Let me get personal here. Have you ever wiped with a piece of dry single-ply toilet paper and wondered, is this as good as it gets? Well, it's not. It gets a lot better than that. Right, Todd? Wouldn't you say that Dude Wipes gets a whole lot better?
10: Much better.
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12: LeBron James is irritated with NBA Commissioner Adam Silver. Oh, okay. And here's what's funny. I get why Adam Silver is irritated. He's like, I have stuff I need to do. You making this decision affects my job and how I get to do my job.
13: They're both right,
12: though. And LeBron says, I'm a free agent. I don't have to do a damn thing. Mm-hmm. I have no responsibility to anybody
13: to make this decision. Time out.
12: I can make this decision in September if I want to.
13: You are correct, but here's the thing. LeBron James, but he probably loves it. He probably loves the fact that nothing can happen until he snaps his fingers. He knows that Silver can't do the schedule until he finds a place to go. He knows that. So for him to come on, Silver shouldn't have said, look, I'm waiting on LeBron. Look, because LeBron can wait until the cows come home before he makes a decision. But he knows damn well, and by the way, he eats it up. He knows the commissioner is not going to do the schedule until he makes his decision because they're going to feature LeBron on Christmas Day and here and that and then and then and that. And he eats that up too. So he's playing into it. He's not wrong, but he knows exactly what the heck is going on.
14: Do you guys sense a tension between the NBA commissioner and one of the best players of all time?
15: Yeah.
14: What do you think is the root of that tension?
15: That a commissioner likes to think of themselves as the ultimate power. And I don't think, this is what I was saying, like I don't think for a while we will see anybody in sports that has the power that LeBron James has right now. LeBron James is going to be 42 years old in December.
14: Mm-hmm.
15: And he is holding up the NBA offseason with where he's... Giannis Antetokounmpo, at this point, is a better player than LeBron James is. He got traded to Miami. In Miami, the biggest story of their offseason would not be trading for Giannis. It would be signing LeBron.
14: He wields quite the hammer, but I believe that the tension is deeper than that. I believe it goes to places that nobody's talking about.
13: Like clutch sports?
14: Nobody's explored it. But I think at the end of the day, LeBron wants to be an owner in this league. He wanted that Vegas franchise.
13: Right.
14: And I believe there are some obstacles placed in front of him that he's not fond of.
15: Gotcha. Could be.
14: Do you remember the conversation that LeBron had with Nikola Jokic's agent on that boat in Europe about NBA Europe?
15: Mm-hmm.
13: Yes.
14: And perhaps some ownership opportunities there?
13: Well, I thought they were trying to start their own league.
14: Could be too, yeah. Start their own league. That could be in direct retaliation for not being able to own. You know, listen, you can't own a team while you play in the league. You can't.
13: Right, correct.
14: I just sense there's more to it there. There's something going on.
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5: Hour two on this Thursday, Dan and the Danettes, Dan Patrick Show with Fritzy, Dylan, Marv, Paulie, yours truly in the back room, guys. Ross Tucker, CBS analyst, and also a guest at the Travis Kelce Taylor Swift wedding. He can't talk about the wedding, but he says he has a funny story to tell. Ross will join us in about 20 minutes from now. Also, I've been mentioning first hour that he has a strong feeling on who will be or should be the starting quarterback for the Cleveland Browns. 877-3DP Show, email address, dp@danpatrick.com, Twitter handle at DP Show. Few early training camp injuries. My best news is no news from training camp if I'm a fan of a certain team. I did see where Taysom Hill and the Saints are parting ways. Now, is he retiring? I don't know his contract. I don't know whose decision. But you start to think about these kind of players. He's not a great player, but he went from being a quarterback to kind of a multi-talented player. What do you need me to do? I'll do that. Became a team favorite. And when you think about players like this, Darren Sproles is a guy who came to mind.
6: Oh.
5: Jeremy Lin came to mind. How about Birdman? Chris Anderson came to mind. Udonis Haslam came to mind. Danny Woodhead. Brian Scalabrine. J.J. Barea. You have the fan favorite. Kyle Juszczyk. Who was the running back? Kuhn, K-U-H-N, for the Green Bay Packers. The fullback.
6: Oh, the fullback, yeah.
5: Yeah. John Kuhn.
7: The fans just goo.
5: They're not saying boo, they're saying Kuhn. Yeah, Paulie.
7: So this is the rationale, is like a really good player for a team for a long time who maybe didn't become a star nationally.
5: Yeah.
7: Okay, how about James White, the former Patriots running back? He was on the team for 8 years, never even came close to a Pro Bowl, but he's a local legend.
5: He should have been the Super Bowl MVP.
7: Yep.
5: Who else would be in it? Matthew Dellavedova. Yeah, Delly. Marvin, what?
6: Please.
5: Hell of a Dova. Man, he got a lot of... Wait, was he shutting down Steph Curry? Was that when Cleveland was playing against Golden State?
6: Yeah, I think he was only averaging 28 a game.
5: Yeah, I was like, correct. Hey, Delly is on him. Who else would be in there? You got any other ones? Dylan, you got somebody?
8: Well, he said John Kuhn. I was thinking maybe Mike Allstott.
5: No, he's too good. No, he's a Hall of Famer.
8: What about Bartolo when he was on the Mets?
5: Bartolo Colon?
8: Yeah.
5: Was he a fan favorite?
8: Oh, yeah, Big Sexy, come on.
5: Okay, all right. Anybody else?
6: Currently?
5: No, it can be anytime.
6: Well, I was just thinking... Our boy, Peyton Pritchard, for the Celtics.
5: No, he's too good. Okay, he started out as that fan favorite. Oh, look at the little white guy. He's really good. He's not deceptively good or deceptively... He's really good.
6: Well, all these guys are good.
5: No, but he's not one of those cute little... like J.J. Barea.
6: Oh, I don't even know why J.J. Barea is on that list.
5: Or Dellavedova. Like, Peyton Pritchard, I think, could score 20 points. I think he could average 20 a game.
6: Oh, without question.
5: No, if they let him, you know, but he's not going to be the featured guy. He can score. He can give you buckets there. Yes, Dylan.
8: Did you say Scalabrine?
5: Yes, I did.
8: Okay.
5: Yes, of course. Two mentions for Brian.

0: I'm Scalabrine. Yes, Paul.
1: How about former Eagles defensive end Brandon Graham? He was on the team for 16 years, zero Pro Bowls, but a local legend, borderline statue worthy with the strip off in the Super Bowl.
0: Yeah, of Tom Brady. Was Fletcher Cox too good to be on this list?
1: Made some Pro Bowls.
0: Okay.
1: Good call.
0: All right. Edelman? Edelman? Or was he too good?
2: I think he might be in the too good category.
0: Okay. Well, you got people in this room who think he should be Hall of Fame worthy. Paulie? Yeah.
3: Two hands up.
0: Yeah. Yes, Marvin.
4: So Derek Fisher of the Lakers will be in that same category.
0: Yeah. Yeah. Give you a bloop on that one. 877-3DP show. Operator Tyler sitting by doing absolutely nothing except for taking your phone calls. I have odds here. Here. Best picture odds for the 2027 Oscars. You didn't ask for it. Neither did I. But DraftKings sent it to me. The best picture odds. The Odyssey. Big favorite. Followed by Dune, Messiah. Digger. Digger's not even out yet. That's the Tom Cruise movie. That's supposed to be out in October, I believe. Wild Horse 9. Fjord.
1: I didn't see the first eight Wild Horses.
0: Yeah. Fjord, F-J-O-R-D. Fjord. Project Hail Mary. I've seen two of these. I haven't seen any of the Dune ones with Timothy Chalamet. Digger looks wild with Tom Cruise. Fjord and Wild Horse 9, not familiar with that. Yes, Dylan?
2: I guess the question is, do you think the Odyssey is going to continue this generational run? Like, do you want to get in early, or is some movies going to come out that maybe kind of trump the Odyssey, or do you think they're running away with it?
0: There's a lot of conversation about it, but then that's going to die off, and then you're going to get into the fall and then the winter, and then it feels like maybe came out too soon, you know? Maybe should have stayed in college for another year.
2: Yeah, is there recency bias when it comes to the Oscars? Like, the closer you are to the end of the calendar year, do you maybe get remembered a little bit more?
0: Maybe. I think there might be voter fatigue, movie fatigue, actor fatigue.
2: Yeah.
0: But you got to sell. I mean, they talk about sometimes selling the movie can be as tough as actually doing the movie. Yes, Dylan.
2: You said your wife cries only at Wuthering Heights, right?
0: Yes.
2: Well, you could get them at plus 8,000.
0: No, not the original.
2: No, I know.
0: But not that one with Jacob Elordi and who was the...
4: Margot Robbie.
2: She's not going to cry at the remake?
0: No, she watched it. She didn't cry.
2: Really?
0: No.
2: Wow, they botched that.
0: No. Wuthering Heights, Heathcliff, my wife's a mess. My son's wedding, yeah. My daughter's wedding coming up, maybe. Yes, Marvin.
4: I saw Wuthering Heights with my wife, and she hated it.
0: The new one.
4: The new one.
0: Yeah.
4: I walked out, I was like, oh, it's pretty good. She was like...
2: What did you see?
4: Yes. She was like, this is stupid. I hated it.
0: Ladies love Jacob Elordi. Oh, Elordi.
4: LL Cool J.
0: And he's dating Kylie Jenner, I think.
4: I thought that was Shallow.
0: Whoa. No.
4: Oh, Kendall.
0: Kendall Jenner.
4: Come on now. Woo. Don't get your Jenner Kardashians mixed up.
0: My bad. It's hard to keep track of who's dating them.
4: Keeping up with the Kardashians.
0: Yes. Yeah, Paul.
1: That movie you mentioned, Wild Horse 9, the director, it's a dark comedy, Martin McDonagh. Now, he directed In Bruges, one of my top five all times. I knew you were going to go
0: there. I like the actors in Bruges. I just don't get the, oh my God, In Bruges.
1: Oh, it's better every time. Wild Horse 9, John Malkovich, Sam Rockwell, Steve Buscemi, Tom Waits, and Parker Posey. Wow.
0: Tom Waits. Okay. Yes, Dylan.
2: Well, two things. For one, I'm totally Team Paul on In Bruges. That movie rules.
0: But top five movie of all time?
2: Best movie of all time. No. But it's a great movie. So the longest odds for Best Picture is Avengers Doomsday. Now, how bad of a year for movies would it have to be for one of the Avengers to win Best Picture?
0: I haven't seen any of them, so I don't know how good they are.
2: They lost me years ago. I don't even know how many there have been now.
0: Todd wants to know if Fjord is about the Norwegian auto industry.
5: I was wondering. That's a good title for that type of movie.
1: Not bad.
2: The Fjord Focus.
0: Fjord. Fjord. I'm being told Everything Everywhere all at once broke the trend of fall movies winning Best Picture. It was released in March. Sinners, also a major player last year, released in April. There are generally exceptions to the rule, but could indicate a new trend. Yes, Paul?
1: So unlike the Heisman, which you can't win in September, you can win it early with the movies.
0: You can lose the Heisman.
1: Yes.
0: But you can't win it in September. All righty. Poll question for hour two. We're going to play the Aaron Donald game. No update on Aaron Donald, by the way. But it's a two-part game. Dylan, what's the poll question for hour two?
2: We got some Todd polls. NFL training camp fights are awesome. More, please. Posturing, get back in the huddle, or silly, whatever, dudes.
3: How do you feel about those little fracases that break out?
0: How do you feel about it?
3: I'm going to go with two. Posturing, get back in the huddle.
0: Yes, Marvin.
4: I really just think it's pent-up frustration.
0: Like Todd?
4: No, the players. When you get into those training camp fights, I think the happiest NFL players are is that first preseason game or scrimmage when you are playing against somebody else.
0: Yeah.
4: We're tired of hitting one another.
0: Yeah. Yeah. You get to hit somebody from another team. Yeah. What's the poll question? Oh, you want to clean up hour one?
2: I would love to, Dan. Worst injury recovery-wise... Achilles tear, ACL tear, Tommy John. Achilles tear still sitting there at 66%.
0: Well, not many people get Achilles surgery. Not many people tear their Achilles. There's a lot of people who blow out their knees. Not a lot with Tommy John. Knee surgery, that's prevalent. Yeah, Paul?
1: Based off this poll, like I think the worst one may be Tommy John from a sleeping standpoint. You have to sleep a certain way. You've had shoulder surgery. Don't you have to... wear like a sling while sleeping?
0: I just didn't sleep those 4 months.
1: Warrior.
0: Yeah, I just stayed up, you know. Slept in my Z-cliner. All right, let's do the Aaron Donald game. So it's two-part.
1: Yeah, here okay. We go.
0: All right, got some music? Ooh, we do.
1: The question is,
0: all right,
1: does Aaron Donald join the Rams? If so, when? Which day?
0: Todd.
3: Yes, on August 23rd.
0: Dylan.
2: Now he's done.
0: Marvin.
4: Yes. August 11th.
0: I'm going to say yes, August 15th.
1: I will say yes tomorrow afternoon.
0: Oh. Well, you got some information here?
1: My people? My sources? None.
0: Okay. So he's going to join the team on a Friday.
1: Right. Late on a Friday, then take the weekend off. Come back on Monday for the full deal. But the signing picture of him in a tight Rams t-shirt tomorrow late afternoon.
0: I'm thinking August 15th. My daughter gets married that day. He will overshadow my daughter's wedding. Yes, Mark.
4: Do we have to disqualify Todd? His son works for the Rams.
0: Ooh.
3: Oh, I could do one of those. What is that betting site where you know the information and you pretend you had nothing to do with it and you win millions of dollars?
2: Make some cash here, Todd.
3: And think about that. So if that happens on August 23rd, I will get no credit. You'll just all accuse me of like some type of cheating.
0: So late. When's the first weekend, first game that Thursday? Or no, Wednesday in Australia, right?
3: Yeah, they start out in Australia.
0: Thank you, Todd.
3: August 23rd, I think, is like the day or right after a Saints preseason game at the Rams at SoFi.
0: Okay.
2: Where in Australia is the game, Todd?
3: Oh. I got to keep that under my hat. I'm not supposed to tell.
0: Yeah, Paul.
1: It's at the Melbourne Cricket Ground,
0: which
1: is also a coffee shop.
0: Mm. Crikey. Yes, Marvin.
4: I think their first preseason game is August 15th.
0: Okay. We have a guy who works here who's from South Africa, but... we have people who think he's from Australia, so his nickname is Crikey or Creaky. It doesn't matter. I mean, he's got that accent, and he went to school in Arkansas. He played rugby in Arkansas, and so the big German's brother, Jay, keeps calling him Creaky. He doesn't even know, you know, Crikey, if it's, if, you know, Aussie. He calls him, hey, Creaky. Yes, Dylan.
2: His fiance was here yesterday. She was introduced to me as Mrs. Crikey.
0: Yeah, I know. Crikey. So we got new people here. We got Billy Tips. And
1: man, so, is that fitting?
0: So that is the, like, they have mood lighting in the bullpen there. That's the new configuration there. And, of course, you can see Ray's cubicle that he is still complaining about, whining about right there in the middle. But he has decorated it. I gave him a jersey. I gave him a Jared Goff jersey. So he's very happy that his cubicle looks nice. Yes, Paulie.
1: I just checked Australia.com, Dan. And crikey means a mild exclamation to express surprise, shock, or amazement.
0: Yeah.
1: It's a substitute for the word, like, JC, like, Jesus.
0: Holy. Yeah. Yeah. Crikey. Yes. Yes, Dylan.
2: The nicknames in this building, it sounds like the cast of, like, Cats or something. It's like, this is Rum Tum Tugger, and this is Grizabella or whatever.
0: I never saw Cats.
2: Me neither. I just know the names.
0: The original. Original cast.
2: Original Cats.
0: Yeah. Stat of the day brought to you by Panini America, the official trading cards of the Dan Patrick Show. Ross Tucker went to the Taylor Swift wedding. He can't talk about the details. He says he has a funny story. We'll see if that's true. Next, Dan Patrick Show. 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
14: Got a crasher southbound I-25 after Spear. It's blocking the left lane, causing backups all the way to I-70. It's about a 15-minute delay through there, clogging things up worse than it already does in downtown Denver. And still have this crash on I-70 westbound approaching Wadsworth, blocking the right lane. 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I'm Mike Spataro with traffic on Altitude Sports Radio 950.
15: Ross Tucker invited to the wedding, the wedding, CBS Sports Westwood One NFL college football analyst, host of the Ross Tucker Football Podcast, and he'll be calling games for CBS and Westwood One this upcoming NFL season. You want to start football? You want to start wedding?
16: Well, you had the. I don't think you usually have music on coming back from break when I'm coming on, so I think that was probably a good leading indicator of where you want to start.
15: All right. How do you get invited? Like,
16: It's a great question. It's so funny that people keep asking me that. So I'm, I guess, pretty close, I would say, with both families.
15: No, not the reason. How do you get the invitation?
16: Oh. Text message.
15: Text?
16: Yeah, it was a text message, and I was highly skeptical. So I screenshotted it and texted it to her dad and said, I'm guessing, I said, this is a new one. Pretty sure I should not click on this, right? And he said, click on it. You're invited. That was a good day. That was a really good day.
15: How'd your wife react?
16: She did not believe it for a while. We had to kind of go through it. And then she was very excited. And then she had a lot of anxiety about what she was going to wear and all of that. It is, you know, I know it's public, Dan. So, you know, you sign an NDA, so you can't tell anybody. So, we knew since March. So to keep that quiet. And then, of course, because people know, you know, my connection to both families, people were asking you a lot. And it's like, nah, we'll see or no, can't talk about it. So it was awesome.
15: But you're not allowed to talk about any details, correct?
16: That's what it says.
15: But yeah, what happens if you do?
16: What's that?
15: What happens if you do?
16: Yeah, I don't know. The wedding's over now. What are they going to do?
15: So
16: no, I have a lot of respect for everybody involved. I mean, I've known this. You know, Taylor's from my hometown, so I've known her family for over 20 years.
15: You're from her hometown.
16: That's correct. Okay. Yeah, that's probably factually correct at this point.
15: Is there a sign that says home of Taylor Swift?
16: No, but there probably should be. It's funny, Dan, like 10 years ago, I went to a concert in Nashville. And I was talking with her mom before the concert. And I said, you know, I was probably the most well-known person from Why Missing Pennsylvania from 2001 to whatever it was, when I was in the NFL and starting or whatever. I said, and then Taylor came along, and Dan, she looked at me and dead serious said, well, you know, Ross, just keep working. I am conceding. I think I take an L on that one. Yeah. I lost.
15: Yeah. She was giving you a little confidence that you might get up to Taylor Swift stardom. That's very nice of Taylor's mom.
16: It was very nice. I will say, I know you're not allowed to talk about the details, but I know it's public that these people attended. So I will tell you one funny story. Okay. I mean, the whole night, by the way, was just like a movie, and you felt like you were on a movie set. Honestly, it was one of the best nights of my life. But the funny part about it, Dan, is because it was like football guys and their wives, country music people, actors, actresses, whatever, I think some of the people just kind of assumed everyone there was like somebody. So, you know, the ceremony is about to start. So I'm sitting in the seat. My wife had to use the bathroom. She's coming back, you know, from the bathroom, and I look down the aisle, and she's talking with Russell Wilson and Sierra or Ciara. I don't know how you say it. She doesn't know them. And evidently, I guess Sierra said, "Hey, how are you?" and like hugged Kara. Well, I'm watching this, and the next thing I see is this guy coming up about to find a seat. He looks at Kara, shakes her, my wife, shakes her hand, hugs her. And then she comes down the aisle. He turns around. It's Tom Cruise. It's Tom Cruise. So she comes back. I said, "Did you just hug Tom Cruise?" She said, "Yeah." I'm like, "Why?" She goes, "I don't know. I think he thinks I'm somebody else." And stuff like that. And like, I'm obviously biased, but I think my wife's like, you know, the most attractive woman ever. So I can see why people, like, I can totally see Tom Cruise thinking my wife was like a country music star or something, you know, and having no idea. Like, Tom Cruise doesn't know. He's probably like, and she's talking with Sierra or Ciara. I still got to find out which one it is. So Tom Cruise probably just assumed that my wife, who runs a propane business in central Pennsylvania, was like a star or something.
15: Were you worried Tom Cruise could have said, "Hey, what are you doing after this?"
16: Definitely not, because my wife likes big guys.
15: Oh.
16: So I was not worried about
15: now
16: that.
15: Are you calling out Tom for being vertically challenged?
16: No, I'm just saying Tom and I have very, very different physiques. Thank goodness when my wife ID'd me in college at 312 pounds that she liked that. Because most, let's be honest, most girls don't. Like, most girls in college, when they're blow-drying their hair or whatever, they're not saying to their friends, "Hopefully I can meet the right 315-pound guy tonight." Nobody says that. But thankfully, my wife feels that way, and I literally thank God every day for that.
15: He's Ross Tucker, CBS Sports Westwood One, and the Ross Tucker Football Podcast. You want to get in on the Aaron Donald game?
16: Well, I mean, he's going to play. At this point, it would be a huge upset if he doesn't play.
15: I agree.
16: I think the question is, when he comes back, you know, it's really obviously up to him. Does he want to do some training camp? Does he want to just come halfway through the season? I mean, I think we all know what this is about. He's already a first ballot Hall of Famer. This is about another chance at a championship. So they really can just decide when it is that he comes back. I'm really curious to see just how productive he'll be. I mean, obviously, he'll still be a good player. Will he be clearly the best? 2 years off seems like a lot. I think the value is, it's not like he has to play 50-some snaps. They really only need him for 10 to 20 snaps. Although that's an interesting question, because I wonder what he wants to do. I wonder if he's happy with that, or if that would feel weird for him. It's kind of it's a unique situation to take a guy, it's basically as good as they've ever been, and then maybe you think it's in your best interest to have him in a part-time role so he's fresh and ready to go in the playoffs. But does he want to be in a part-time role? Is that awkward for him? You know, we haven't seen this situation that often in football.
15: I would let him play only home games if he wanted to. I would just say, look, I got to protect you against yourself, because the competitor in you is going to want to be out there. I want you available in January and February. That's the goal. I would treat him the way the Sixers are going to do Joel Embiid. Like, we're going to have you there, but we want to make sure you're available for the playoffs. I was reading some of the comments you had to say about the Browns quarterbacking situation. Sounds like you've already made up your mind. Camp just opened.
16: Well, I haven't made up my mind, but I will say, I think there's a really good chance that both Deshaun Watson and Shedeur Sanders start games this year. So unless one of them clearly outperforms the other in training camp and preseason to the point where it's so obvious you have to go with that guy, it doesn't really make sense to start with Shador and then go to Deshaun.
15: Yeah.
16: Right? I mean, let's think of this logically. Deshaun Watson's had a lot of opportunities. It's the last year of his contract. He's got a new coach. Why not? I mean, you've already paid him this much money. Why not put him out there week one, give him a month maybe, and see if he still has something or there's something there. But if and when you decide that there isn't anything there, you really want to give Shador Sanders as large of a sample size as possible because you want to see the progression. You know, if it's 12 games, if it's 13 games, does he keep getting better? Does he get better enough that you don't feel like you need to be in the quarterback market in the 2027 NFL draft? That really, on some level, is what this season's about. I think the Browns are pretty realistic when you think about some of the trades they've made, the amount of young players they've drafted the last 2 years. The Browns know they're not going to the Super Bowl. What this year is about is continuing to develop the young guys and figure out the quarterback position, hopefully once and for all.
15: Yeah, I think that they're a lot closer than people give them credit for because it's the Cleveland Browns, but they do have talent. You give up Myles Garrett. I thought they should have traded him the year before, but you know, they got a good player in return. They got some draft picks as well. They just got to find that quarterback, and I just don't know if they have that quarterback on their roster.
16: I agree with everything you just said. I will say I thought it was a phenomenal trade. Phenomenal. For the Browns, because Jared Verse is a top 10 edge rusher in the NFL. He's on his rookie contract year three. So you have him for two more years on the cheap. They can extend him. And so he's not quite what Myles Garrett is, but he's a lot younger and a decent amount cheaper, especially for these next 3 years. Plus you got the draft choices. They had a phenomenal draft last year. If they nailed it again this year, I really do believe that's the core of what will be the next playoff team in Cleveland, provided either Shador shows he's the guy or they get the right guy in next year's draft.
15: If you're Arizona, your over-under win total is 3.5. The last time we've had a team go into a season, you have to go back to the expansion years, 1996, I believe, where the expansion teams coming in was at Jacksonville and Carolina, their over-under was 3 wins. This is historical. If you're Arizona, are you trying to win this year knowing if you have the number one pick, there's a lot of quarterbacks starting with Arch Manning?
16: Well, so where this is going to really get interesting is later in the season. I mean, you're going to have me on, Dan, hopefully, and we'll have this conversation because there are people out there that think if the season goes as expected for teams like the Arizona Cardinals, the Miami Dolphins, maybe the Cleveland Browns, you know, perhaps the New York Jets, all teams that, you know, are not expected to win a lot of games this year, none of whom have long-term solidified quarterbacks, it could be interesting to see what they do from a personnel standpoint the last few weeks of the season, if there really is, you know, a contest, if you will, to see who ends up getting the number one overall pick. I think certainly in September, everyone does whatever they can to try to win. You know, the Cardinals actually have a decent amount of talent. I mean, if Marvin Harrison Jr. can figure it out, Michael Wilson was good last year. Trey McBride might be the best tight end in the game. They just drafted Jeremiah Love. Jacoby Brissett's a competent quarterback, so they can win some games. It's more about, in my mind, what you do later on in the year when it's clear you're going to have one of those top five picks. You know, there's a lot more value in the first pick or the second than there is in the third, fourth, or fifth.
15: My daughter's getting married August 15th. I don't know if you and your wife, if you're doing anything, if you want to go to that wedding as well. No, you don't have to sign an NDA.
16: Well, first of all, I would love to hear your speech. Ooh. I would love that. I'll be doing the Eagles-Ravens preseason game that night. That's That's my first night, so I can. But I love this. This is on air, so I am invited. So you know what? I'll ask my wife. Maybe I'll have to send my regrets, but maybe my wife can just keep the famous person wedding train going by going to Dan Patrick's daughter's wedding.
15: Because Tom Cruise will be there, so you and your wife and Tom Cruise can reunite.
16: Is Sandler going to be at that one too? Because he was he did a really good job. Your guy Sandler did a really good job.
15: He hasn't said anything, but I think he's going to be filming Grown Ups 3. So he probably is going to have to politely decline. I think Will Ferrell has talked about doing a drive-by and just acting like he's in the neighborhood and just walking into the reception.
16: Well, can you just start a list of all of the super famous people that can't come because they're working?
15: Yeah.
16: One is Adam Sandler. Two is Ross Tucker. We'll see who else can't make it because we have to be on TV and we're like a really big deal.
15: Somebody else who was at the Taylor Swift wedding will be there. Rich Eisen with his wife will be there.
16: Yeah.
15: So they get two big celebrity weddings in the same calendar year.
16: Back-to-back months.
15: Yep. Thank you again. Always great to talk to you. And thanks for sharing.
16: Of course. Thank you, Dan.
15: That's Ross Tucker, host of the Ross Tucker Football Podcast. He'll be working games for CBS and Westwood One. A couple of phone calls here. How about Carl in Seattle? Hi, Carl. What do you have for me today?
17: Hey, Dan. How you doing, fellas?
15: Good.
17: Good morning. Hey, Dan, I have to agree with you with the situation with the 49ers and Kyle Shanahan. Man, me being a 49er fan up here in Seattle, and I didn't get any of the news. Normally, I'll get, you know, alerts on my phone about the Niners and whatever else. And it was a week and a half, almost 2 weeks, and I got their first call from you, the first information from you in the Dan Patrick Show, and I'm like, wow. And then even now that I'm following up on him, I can't really find out how well he's doing or how he's not doing and what's really going on. And it's just kind of a little mysterious there. Yeah, NFL doesn't normally do that.
15: And, you know, the cover-up, or at least feels like cover-up, is worse than the crime, as they say, or the delay. All the Niners had to do is say, put out a press release. You want to have somebody, you know, at a press conference. Don't take any questions. Just give me the basic details. Your head coach was in a car accident where he broke his nose, 40 stitches, a concussion. Is he okay? He is. And he will give you updates. We're in training camp. And we waited 11 days for that? And people knew what was happening. But this is really on the Niners. If Shefty doesn't want to tell us or Chris Sims doesn't want to tell us, you know, that's on them and their employers. Chris Sims is best friends with Kyle Shanahan. So I'm not going to him for my news. Shefty breaks news. He gets paid, whatever, $8 million, $9 million a year to break news. This is breaking news and should have been covered like that. And the fact that we waited and all of a sudden, as soon as the Niners or Kyle Shanahan give the thumbs up, now you can report this. Everybody had something 1 minute later. You had a tweet 1 minute later. You had a full story 2 minutes later. I have a problem with that. If Kyle Shanahan is my friend, I would tell him, tell the Niners to release a little bit of information here. Now, you can talk about your phone and had your phone and you dropped your phone and you're only going 20 miles an hour. Okay. I don't even care about that. I care that nobody got seriously injured. The woman in the other car was not responsible for this. Okay. All I care is the head coach of the 49ers was involved in a serious car accident. And we're getting ready for training camp. That's it. They've made it worse. I'm more curious because of the information that's trickling out. This could have been a non-story from the standpoint of suspicion. If you just said he was in a car accident, we'll have details for you. I think you owe that to the public. He had an accident. He's in the hospital. He's going to survive. These are the injuries, preliminary injuries, and then that's it. But now all of a sudden, was he holding his phone? Was he talking on his phone? He dropped his phone. Was he going 20 miles an hour? you know, he finally came out and said, look, this was my fault, because I think initial reports were they were blaming this woman. So it just, I don't know, it feels uneven. But it could have been, I think, greatly reduced if you just come out and say, our coach is in the hospital, he was had a car accident. We expect full recovery. 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
14: Got a crash here on C470 westbound approaching Wadsworth. It's blocking the right lane, causing backups to Santa Fe. It's almost a 5-minute delay through there. Then on I-70 westbound at Wadsworth, still have that crash blocking the right lane. And it's slowing things down a little bit. It's not too bad, though. 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

0: 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LeBron James and ESPN are closing in on an agreement for a behind-the-scenes documentary series that will be similar to Michael Jordan's The Last Dance. This, according to The Athletic's Andrew Marchand. The documentary is expected to use footage from James's entire career, including some never-before-seen footage. And it's expected LeBron will have a camera crew documenting his time with the 76ers this season. Not surprised at all. And see, now we're going to look at how we're going to start comparing documentaries. Is LeBron going to be out there with tequila and a cigar? And a laptop where you get to show him some highlights there. Oh, okay. I'm not surprised. I was told that wherever he went, the last year was going to be probably made into a documentary. Now it turns out that this is going to be full retrospective, look back, open the scrapbook with everything he accomplished. Is it going to be one part longer than Michael Jordan's Last Dance? Oh, man. Okay. But the mothership is going to be in business with LeBron James. Yes, Paulie.
1: When I saw this post, like Marvin said, not surprising at all, but it says it'll be similar to Jordan's Last Dance. The difference is this was expected. I think for years, most of the public didn't know the footage of Jordan in his last season with the Bulls existed.
0: Yeah.
1: Adam Silver got it. It was locked up. Couldn't get Jordan's approval. So we were surprised that this was a possibility. This is not a surprise.
0: Well, I knew there was a film crew around Jordan and the Bulls, but I didn't know that it was going to be a documentary. Adam Silver was with that crew. And I brought this up. Michael Thompson's brother was, I think, the cameraman. And so I would just see this camera crew. I never saw any of their footage, but they would follow. They had unprecedented access, and they were omnipresent. But I just was told it was NBA Entertainment. And I was working with NBA Entertainment doing voiceover stuff. But nobody ever said anything about this is for Michael. And he'll be able to decide if he ever wants to show this. And nobody said that to me. I didn't even think that at the time. It was just everybody wanted a piece of the Bulls. Sure, why not have a camera crew follow them? But I never knew if any of that footage was going to see the light of day. Chad in Salt Lake. Hey, Chad, what do you have for me today?
2: Yeah, so I want to get in on this Aaron Donald. I think he's coming back week 8. So if they're playing well and they're really, really, really in contention like everybody thinks, he'll be back. He'll come back during the bye week and finish out strong, get all the rest he needs. He'll come in practice for a couple weeks and he'll play. And while we're on the subject of invitations, you guys had a lot of invitations the last little bit. I want to invite you out here to Salt Lake with us. Darius Rucker's coming to town on the 17th to do a concert. It's a Thursday. Rec Tech has a killer grill set up here in Salt Lake. We do Meat Friday on Friday, and then Saturday, you guys come and hang out with us at the Utah State-Utah football game. You and the boys, come on out to Salt Lake and let's hang together.
0: Well, I it's attractive. I do like Salt Lake City. I had two daughters that lived there for a while, and they love their football out there. Kind of tough for us to travel during football season, though. Take the whole show there. But thank you, Chad. I appreciate that. Sam in Iowa. Sam, what do you have for me?
3: Hey, Dan. Thanks for calling back. Going back to your first hour, you brought up the Chiefs luxury pick, taking Clyde Hilaire. Always a painful for a Chiefs fan, knowing that they could have took any running back yes. available in that draft. And, of course, the obvious one was Jonathan Taylor. But also in that draft was D.K. Dobbins, DeAndre Swift. And also later on, they probably had a better career than Hilaire was Cam Akers. So of the top five running backs taken, I think the Chiefs took the fifth best running back.
0: At the time, though, we go, God, the Chiefs did it again. Like the Chiefs – they were like the AFC version of the Eagles. Like, yeah, they just seemed to get the right guy, take a chance, move up in the draft. And then Clyde Edwards-Helaire just didn't live up to the hype there, the billing there. All right, 2 hours in the books, one more to go on this Thursday. Who's in the, you're in the confessional.
4: I am.
0: All right, Marvin is going to be in there. 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Twitter handle at DP Show. Todd's here. Marvin's here. Dylan's here. Paulie, yours truly. And, of course, the backroom guys as well. Take a break. Final hour right after this. 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
6: Got a crash here, C-470 westbound at Wadsworth. It's blocking the right lane. Backing things up to Santa Fe. It's almost a five-minute delay through there. Pretty heavy traffic through downtown Denver, especially southbound on I-25 between 58th and Spear. It's almost a 10-minute delay, and that crash I-70 westbound at Wadsworth has finally been cleared out of there. 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
7: 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Talking Broncos, the Rockies, the Nuggets, the Avalanche, and oh yeah, the Buffs. 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
4: and happy. Atlanta's Bijan Robinson and Detroit's Jahmyr Gibbs in camp but not practicing, both seeking contract extensions. A record-setting deal in the NHL, 20-year-old superstar Macklin Celebrini and the Sharks agree to a 5-year deal worth $94 million. Celebrini now the league's highest-paid player. Among last night's baseball, the Dodgers beat Seattle 4-2 behind the pitching of Eric Lauer, who allowed only one hit in 6 shutout innings.
12: Everything felt like it was coming out good. I didn't quite have my curveball the way I'd like to, so I can't say it's like the best I felt, but, you know, luckily we had other pitches working.
4: With the win, the Dodgers improved to 68-40. That's baseball's best record. Baseball's hottest team right now, the Astros. Houston is 8-1 in their last 9. They beat the Angels 7-4, completing a sweep. The Astros are within a game of the lead in the AL West and of a wild card spot. I'm Matt McCoy.
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0: Stanley.
1: He had success with Cleveland, made the playoffs. Forgotten, kicked to the curb. You replace Tom Brady, and you lead them to the playoffs. First in games started. He's third in passing yards. He's second in passing touchdowns.
2: Broadcasting from the Man Cave.
1: He's a bargain right now.
2: This is Dan Patrick.
1: Final hour in this Thursday, Dan and the Danettes, Dan Patrick Show. The inquiry into Kawhi Leonard and the Clippers continues. The ever unending story of what exactly happened. The circumventing the salary cap to pay Kawhi Leonard could drag into 2027. This if the parties don't agree on the findings or any proposed settlement that involves punishing the team. This according to the mothership, Baxter Holmes, with this report. Okay, a proposed settlement that involves punishing the team, does that mean they can kind of complete their investigation? Are you negotiating a settlement here? Wait, that's what I want to know. Is the investigation kind of over with, but we're going to act like it's not over with until the Clippers agree to be punished? Then what happens? I think the NBA, if the Clippers are guilty, has to come down hard on the Clippers and Steve Ballmer. This is one of those Joe Smith and the Timberwolves, five first-round draft picks, I think they surrendered. I don't know what year that was, but this is where, but that's been 26 years ago, Paulie.
3: Yeah, that was in 2000. The NBA punished the Timberwolves five first-round draft picks and $3.5 million and voided Joe Smith's contract.
1: You got to come down on the Clippers because you can't. You have to send a message to these teams. You have to remind them that you can't be doing this. Do I think this happens in all sports? I do. I do think there are side deals, sweetheart deals, equity. Hey, come back, re-sign this. We'll give you this off the book. I believe that that happens. I'm not going to be naive with this and think this is the only one where an owner might have circumvented the salary cap. But you got to come down hard on the Clippers. If I'm the Clippers, I trade whatever first-round picks I have, I trade them now.
3: Can you do that?
1: So you can't take away my first-round picks will be like 2040 where you're taking around my first-round picks. And, I mean, if you find Steve Ballmer, what's it matter? Now, you can say, well, it signifies that, you know, there's still monetary damages here. Whatever it's going to be, I don't know. I don't think Kawhi Leonard is going to get dinged for this. And he's waiting to go to Toronto. So they put that trade on hold that was going to send Kawhi to the Toronto Raptors. And it could, this could drag into 2027. My goodness. How does this happen? How does this take 10 months? I think going on 11 months. Man. But I saw that report yesterday by the mothership that the Kawhi investigation, the Clippers investigation, really, it's not about Kawhi. I mean, Kawhi was like, hey, you want me to play for the Clippers? I want this and this and this and this and this. And I'm sure that his cousin made these similar demands with other teams. I'm guessing. I don't know if it was, well, Steve Ballmer's got more money. He could buy the NBA. He's going to want me there. He's got a new arena. You know, maybe get into the postseason, whatever. But how long do you have to, unless you're finding out that this is a deeper dive and there's some more things. And maybe you're finding out, are there other teams involved in things like this? Man, the investigation into Kawhi Leonard has, how does it, 10 months? Can't you cap this? I mean, I'm sure the attorneys are going, hey, 2027? Yes. Yes, Mark.
4: If this was MLB, this would have been over in a weekend.
1: Yes, that's true. That's why I brought that up with Tisha Thompson with the podcast on Shohei Ohtani and the gambling situation. How long from start to finish did it take for Major League Baseball to wrap that up and to say Shohei Ohtani wasn't involved in

0: this at all. Yeah, Paulie.
1: They had a pitch clock on the investigation. That's how fast it went.
0: It felt like that. It was like, what happened? Okay. All right. And Ohtani's not involved, right? No. Okay. Nothing to see here.
1: Let's go to lunch.
0: Yeah. Come on. Let's go. Send the interpreter to prison. Yes. Yes, Dylan.
2: If this Clippers situation was happening with the Lakers, is there more or less scrutiny on it?
0: Oh, this would be still a huge story.
2: Bigger, right?
0: Like, yeah, yeah. Nobody cares about the Clippers.
2: That's helping them right now.
0: Yes, yes. I mean, they care. Kawhi's involved in it. I think we're fascinated by how they pull this off. And you're going to give a guy a side deal where he's going to make $27 million for not doing anything. Now, I remember there were always stories when I was in college or in high school where guys would get paid to go and water the football field, even though there was a sprinkler system there, so you didn't have to water the football field. But you had a job, technically, so they could pay you to go and watch the water go on and then off. That would be it. Yes, Paul?
1: Very smart of the Clippers not to go deep into the playoffs to make this a bigger story. Keep the shine off them.
0: 877-3DP-SHOW. 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LeBron James and the Mothership are in business. They're going to be doing a documentary. Should they be in business with LeBron James? Can you cover LeBron James if you're going to do a documentary series with him? So that was the first thing that came to mind. Michael Jordan was working with NBA Entertainment with the footage with The Last Dance. ESPN is working with LeBron James. What if you find something out? Like the obligation to report it, but also something for a documentary. LeBron have final say, I'm going to guess, in everything that will be in this documentary, just like Michael did. Yeah, Paul.
1: The concept of documentary is to tell you more about someone who's undercovered or a story you don't know. And a documentary about the most covered athlete of the past 25 years, like Tiger, I'd rather have a documentary because he seems more secretive. LeBron, it feels like we know most everything, at least.
0: Yeah, it feels like that. You know, social media, like everything has been out in the open, it feels like, with LeBron James. I don't know what we're going to find out in a documentary on the last year. Now, here's another thing. If you're going to do a documentary, this is his last year? Because you would want the last year, I would think. It feels like LeBron might get into this, and if they play well, and maybe you do one more year. Maybe it's a 1+1 because it's a 2-year deal for $8 million. Are you going to do a 2-year documentary on LeBron James? And maybe that's the case. I don't know. But I'm just finding this out. Yes, Martin.
3: Yeah, to Paulie's point, this is going to be tough because it's almost like the Michael Jackson movie. We already know so much about him. You're not going to tell us something we don't know. Michael Jordan was always, there was always a mystique around him. So you heard the opponents. We hear from opponents that played against LeBron we played Tony Allen cuts yesterday.
0: Yeah.
3: So we're not going to hear anything new from former opponents and former adversaries of LeBron.
0: Yes, Dylan.
2: Yeah, you kind of either need like a character who has an aura or like some salacious details of that have happened throughout their life that people don't really know about, you know, some off the field or court stuff.
0: Yeah. Dennis Rodman would have been more interesting because, you know, there was a lot going on. A lot going on. You bring in Madonna and Carmen Electra. All right. I'm good. Yes. Yes, Mark.
3: Yeah, I think that's the issue with today's modern athlete. There's no mystique. There's no aura because of the advent of social media where we know everything about you and everything that you guys do.
0: This week, Sunday Night Baseball, it will be the Red Sox taking on Shohei and the Dodgers. Interleague battle, East versus West, only on NBC. And Peacock.
4: The sound of the bat.
0: What was that?
4: 2-2 pitch. The sound of the bat that I make with my tongue and my palate. All right. Trick fans sometimes that are sitting in front of me.
0: Sunday Night Baseball. It will be the Red Sox going to Los Angeles to take on Shohei Ohtani. No, I say Shohei Ohtani. Then you give me a sound effect.
4: I jumped it.
0: Yeah.
4: 2-2 pitch. There's a drive to left center.
0: I'm going to guess you probably do that at home.
4: I do that.
0: Yeah, I'm sure you do. All righty. Good morning. If you're watching on Peacock, this godforsaken show is
4: available. That wasn't necessary, those sound effects. I don't know what I was thinking.
0: It wasn't.
4: I was trying to amuse you.
0: Do I amuse you? Draymond Green had some things to say about Jalen Brunson and the Knicks, and he was on the Club 520 podcast.
5: It's the New York Knicks, bro. They can afford it. You ain't got to take no discount.
6: Of course.
5: But for them to get paid, you ain't got to. My situation, again, my situation is different because Steph making 270, Klay making 180.
6: Yeah.
5: All right, something got to give. Cool, I can take a little less. I can take less. Mm-hmm. But he the top guy.
6: Yes, sir.
5: By the way, let Josh Hart or somebody else take less. Yeah. Like, they in my role, right? Let one of them take less. But guess what? Steph Curry ain't take a penny less.
6: I feel that.
5: And neither did Klay Thompson ain't take a penny less.
6: Rightfully so.
5: If it's going to work, somebody do. Well, guess what? I ain't really expecting them to take less.
6: Yeah, they should.
5: I don't know what he's doing. I'm happy for him.
2: He still got the max, though.
5: The max extension.
2: Yeah.
5: He didn't get the max. That's $100 million.
0: Okay, here's the difference, though. Because Draymond Green maybe took less or didn't get paid as much. He wasn't as valuable as Klay Thompson and Steph Curry. So when he's saying Josh Hart, Mikal Bridges should be taking a discount, well, they weren't offered $200 million contracts. So even if they took less, it's not going to amount to much. Draymond is saying, well, Steph didn't take any discount. Klay didn't take any discount. Okay. Jalen Brunson took a discount. But it's not, you know, their success wasn't incumbent upon. Boy, if Mikal Bridges sacrifices and Josh Hart sacrifices their salaries, we got a chance to build a championship team. It's not the same. Yes, Mark.
3: But Brunson taking $100 million less definitely helped because now you can afford. OG Anunoby makes $37 million.
0: Yeah, he didn't have Klay Thompson. So if Jalen Brunson wanted to be able to get everybody that he wanted on that team, he decided to take less money. So,
3: and he's not going to the soup kitchen anytime, so he'll be fine.
0: No, I think everybody's good. But to say that Bridges should have been sacrificing his $100 million or Josh Hart, they don't get paid that kind of money. Yeah, Dylan.
2: Yeah, so you have to go and be like squeeze them both for like an extra $6 million for the team.
0: Yeah, it's not the same. He's always got something. And then you hear stories, like if you have a great relationship with LeBron, I mean, what's it say about Golden State? That you could have stayed in California and you could have played with Steph Curry, maybe even bring back Klay Thompson for a year. I think what you're saying is they're not that threatening. And Golden State has whiffed on how many players in the last, 5 years? They were in the Giannis sweepstakes for a while. Draymond, I guess, reportedly was vacationing with LeBron. And you can't convince him to go to Golden State? That's interesting, too. Because LeBron and Steph have a great relationship. It just, he went where he had the best chance to win. He might like Draymond Green, but you got to put up with Draymond Green every single day. That might get tiring. Yes, Paulie.
1: I've got the Warriors draft history. Now, they drafted late in the first round often, but they haven't really gotten an impact player like Jordan Poole in 2019, impact temporarily. The big whiff was 2020, that injury season, and they took James Wiseman out of Memphis.
0: Yeah.
1: And they could have reset the franchise with a good player, but wasn't the right draft.
0: Yeah, and most of their, like Moody, Kuminga, like they missed on them as well. Like they're okay. Yeah, Marvin.
3: The end of Steph kind of feels like the end of Kobe, where they whiffed on plenty of opportunities to get high profile free agents and they didn't.
0: Yeah, and you know, Bob Myers isn't there anymore. He's in Philadelphia consulting them. Let's see. Bucky in Notre Dame. Hi, Buck. Welcome back.
7: DP and the boys, 6 foot,
6: a very soft 215. I was calling earlier about your guys' poll question about the knees, the ACLs, the Achilles. I've had both my knees done. Yesterday, I just got an injection in my left Achilles, so try to avoid surgery. And I'm usually driving in my car when I'm talking to you guys. So now, for the next 4 to 6 weeks, I'll be on a couch with a boot and a scooter, and I'm watching you guys live on Peacock. And thank you very much. I appreciate it. And you guys do a great show. And as always, go Irish.
0: All right. Thank you, Bucky. Jeff in Florida. Hi, Jeff. What do you have for me?
7: Hi, Dan. Thanks for taking my call. I have a theory about why the Kyle Shanahan story took 11 days to break. The two parties involved in the car accident was, first, obviously, the nationally recognized head football coach, and the other party was a 21-year-old. Mm-hmm. So between the two, the deep pockets belonged to the football coach. So as soon as he possibly could, he got a hold of his lawyers and said, hey, I've been in a car accident. I need you to reach out to the other driver, and let's try to work out some sort of a settlement agreement so that the other driver feels compensated, and we get a release signed. And then once all that legal work was done, it took about 11 days. And then as soon as that was all taken care of, then the head football coach could get out in front of the store and explain why he was damaged and injured. And basically it was just to dodge a huge liability problem.
0: Maybe. And, you know, he did say he wasn't on his phone. He dropped his phone. You know, I'm sure that you're trying to get around a charge here. But the Niners should still have said our coach was involved in a car accident. I don't need to know about you're working on a settlement or anything. Just be ahead of the story. It feels like they keep climbing a mountain that they created here. I just tell this is what happened. Nobody's going to be going, well, wait a minute, was he on his phone? Is there a settlement? Who's at fault? Just your football coach hospitalized, non-life-threatening injuries, the other party not injured, and coach expected to be released from the hospital whenever. You don't even have to tell me the injuries. He was in an accident, and he's hospitalized. He'll be away for a few days. He might miss some time during training camp. Make it a football story. Now you made it something more than that. That's all. Transparency. Take a break. We'll come back with more of your phone calls as well. A couple of stories dealing with former players and CTE, Parkinson's. These stories are still there. They're not going to go away anytime soon. Have that for you coming up. Are you one of the 7% of adults in the United States who are searching for an alternative to sleeping in a bed? 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
24: Just when things were beginning to settle down and traffic was improving, we have a late stall. This report is sponsored by Adams County Fair. It's blocking the left lane of southbound I-25 at Downing, so do expect delay and use some caution through there. The Adams County Fair, powered by United Power, is back through August 2nd. 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That's AdamsCountyFair.com. I'm Chris McLaughlin with traffic on Altitude Sports Radio 950.
0: I'm on green, the Packers' career rushing leader, has revealed that he has Parkinson's disease. He's only 49 years of age, and he was on a podcast, Go Long with Tyler Dunn. He was diagnosed with early onset of the disease January of 2025. He said his short-term memory is, quote, trash. I've got to remind myself of things when I meet somebody for the first time. It's like a name. I hear the name, then I repeat it. I try to repeat it, write it down. And if I don't, I've got to follow up with them. I have somebody close to me who's going through this now. And when they ask you a question, and chances are they might ask you that question three times in the span of 2 minutes. And it's tough when you see somebody who is probably a genius mentally, certainly was, and they're having a hard time short-term memory. But, you know, football, CTE, the linebacker Billy Ray Smith Jr. died of CTE-caused dementia. My brother, one of my older brothers, was great friends with him, worked with him in San Diego in radio. And he was a member of the College Football Hall of Fame, Billy Ray Smith Jr. He was 64 years of age and played at Arkansas, played with the Chargers. And I knew that he was battling this. This was dementia caused by CTE. But those around him tried to comfort him as best you can. Former Cowboys edge rusher Marshawn Nealon, he was diagnosed with CTE after he died at age 24. That was a big story. The former Cowboys edge rusher, he died a self-inflicted gunshot wound at the age of 24. They still play, you know, and it's not safe. You sign up, you know it's not safe. But it feels like after the lawsuit, you know, where the NFL had to spend $1 billion, that you were signing up and you knew what you were signing up for, and it almost exonerated the NFL. Like, okay, we paid up, and now, you know, they're trying to make it safer. And I know we don't like the aesthetics of those helmets, the padded helmets. Like, I don't care. They didn't used to have batting helmets in baseball. Whatever it is that can protect you, your brain, the rest of your body, you know, that's on you. But the game is not slowing down. It's getting faster. If I can come up with something that doesn't make your brain rattle, that would be great. If I can reduce this by a third, by half, the number of lives affected, it's not just the person who has, you know, dementia or Parkinson's. It's everybody around them. Medical bills, taking care of them, constant. And yes, do we love football? Do we love the violence of football? Yes, we do. But if we can ensure more safety, safeguards, and look, the NFL has tried to do this, how you can use your helmet. I mean, go back, when you watch highlights, NFL films, and you're going, oh my God, did that guy get suspended? Did he get kicked out? No. Chuck Cecil, we celebrated that hit. I mean, Jack Tatum, we celebrated all of that. Now, we didn't know about CTE. We didn't know about brain damage. But football's been violent. You know, people died in college back in the early 1900s. They were going to get rid of the sport. President Roosevelt was like, we might have to get rid of this sport. And these are just names that I know. I saw Amon Green a few years ago, and when he walked in the room, you knew he was in the room. And Bill, you know, BR, as they called him, played for the Chargers on their, I think, 50th anniversary team. Hall of Famer, College Football Hall of Famer at Arkansas. Grew up in Texas. So It's just a reminder. That's all. And trust me, if you go to the Hall of Fame induction ceremony, you're going to be reminded when you see some of these people that you haven't seen before, and you're going, oh my gosh. And then you realize they might be in their 40s or 50s, and you realize the toll, the damage that football takes on their bodies. Yeah, Paulie.
1: Just about 2 weeks ago, based off what you're talking about, Boston University, they have a concussion and CTA foundation, and they dropped a study that they had of nearly 20,000 former NFL players. And they said they actually live longer cardio-wise and things like that. There's benefits, actually, to being a former NFL player. But their research said that the NFL players' mortality rates for dementia were 3.8 times higher than the normal person, 3.88 times higher for Parkinson's disease.
0: Yep.
1: So no coincidence.
0: Yeah. And everybody's a tough guy when you play football. You got to be tough. You have to have that mentality, and you never want to come out of a game. I always go back when Hines Ward told me the story. He's playing against the Ravens, went over the middle, got absolutely blasted. He's out, and he knows that he's got a concussion. He grabs his ankle as if to say, my ankle, that's why I can't get up. I hurt my ankle. He was aware enough of knowing if I go to the sidelines, they take away my helmet, and I'm done, and I've got a concussion. If you go up and you're, and anybody, if you've had a concussion, you know that feeling where you're like, oh my God, I saw stars when I suffered a really bad concussion, and I had a head trauma, nearly died from it. But I was like, I can't shake this. My brain just felt like it was in somebody else's body. These guys do that all the time. And even when I talked to Troy Polamalu, and I said, how many concussions? He goes, I don't know. I'll tell you when I retire. At that point, you don't want to know. Like if I played that way and you know, Junior Seau. Like I already made my decision. After the fact, it doesn't matter. All right, I had 10 concussions. How do you feel? Feel good. Okay. But it just feels like it's a ticking time bomb for dementia and Parkinson's. Yeah, Marvin.
2: And when you're in the game, it feels like the adrenaline overtakes everything that's going on, yeah. Right? Because you're in the middle of this battle, and, okay, your head hurts, but you still have the adrenaline rush to get out there and keep playing.
0: And I mentioned this, that if you're ever on the sidelines, and Marvin's been there doing work, holding the microphone, that boom microphone, just the sounds. Football tries to pick up those sounds, but when you're on the sidelines, you don't need a microphone to pick up how loud that is and how fast that is. TV slows it down so we can kind of consume it. You know, I go back to when I saw Usain Bolt in the London Olympics. I'm like, damn. But TV stays right on him in focus. I'm going, wow, wait a minute. That's it. He's gone. Made the turn in the 200 meters. Gone. Yeah, Marv.
2: Guys moving at that speed, at that size, and they're hitting each other, and you could hear the grunt. I can't even replicate the sound that it makes. And when you hear somebody go, woo!
0: Oh, yeah.
2: And somebody gets their woo!
0: Yes. And everybody celebrates that. Yeah, Paul.
1: I wonder if one of the byproducts of the NIL era is that some guys retire a little earlier, or retire after the first or second concussion because they have a little bit of dough from college, or a lot of dough from college. There was that running back years ago we had on out of Yale, Tyler Varga. And I think he played for the Colts, and he had a real bad concussion. He tapped out. I think he played 1 or 1.5 years because he had other things cooking with his career.
0: Well, going to Yale, so he had that backdrop there of a great education that you could lean on. But not everybody – these guys don't walk away. It's really hard because you want to stay. And like Tua stayed. He has money. And I hope that he never suffers another concussion. But odds are he will. Yeah, Dylan.
3: Yeah, I wonder if this topic at large would has factored into Aaron Donald's deciding on a potential return or not. Because that, I mean, I imagine the reason he retired early, kind of went out on top, like that has to be a factor, right? You're like thinking about longevity beyond football, which I know not all guys do, but there are some who just, you know, Andrew Luck, maybe, I know he had injuries and stuff, but he was like, I think that's it for me. Like, I'm going to go.
0: Yeah, I don't want to speculate on why he retired. I think he had a 10-year plan and adhered to a 10-year plan. I don't know the other stuff and don't want to speculate on, hey, if I play 9 years or I play 11 years, am I going to get brain damage? Coming back now, is he thinking about that? I don't know. I'd want to be fair to him on, he seems like he's in great shape. He accomplished everything he wanted to. But you run the risk every time you're out there. And he's playing a position where you hit somebody or get hit every single play. Every single play. It's not like a defensive back or a wide receiver. You don't get hit, blocked, tackled every single play. Aaron Donald, if he comes back, will run into somebody every single play. Let me get a couple of phone calls in here. Paul in Raleigh. Hey, Paul, what's on your mind today?
4: Hi, Dan. Actually, I stole the phone from Paul. This is Monica in Raleigh. How you doing today? Dan, Danette, backroom guys.
0: Hi, Monica. How are you?
4: I am doing fantastic. Hope you are well also. I just wanted to talk about the Rays leading their division right now. So don't upset the Tampa Bay fan rebates. And so, yes, it's my birthday today. And so I'm super excited to see that. I don't think we need to do anything for the trade deadline, which is fantastic news. And once again, we are ready for college basketball season in Carolina instead of dealing with the GM stuff that's going on over there in the football program.
0: Well, Monica, how about a happy birthday for Monica?
5: Happy birthday, Monica.
0: Thank you, Monica. And Paul, by the way. Yes, yes, Marvin.
2: Would Carl Crawford still play for the Rays? Evan Longoria?
0: Well, here's something for you. Let me see here. All 55 UEFA member associations have just agreed to boycott the men's and women's World Cups as a protest against Gianni Infantino's plan to sell a 21% stake in the FIFA World Cup commercial assets to private investors. I don't know what that means, but it's not good. There's an expedited process at North Carolina following a human resources complaint filed by a former football front office employee against Mike Lombardi. So they are expected to have an expedited process there. There's a lot going on. I don't know if it's anything good. Yeah, Paul.
1: Yeah, it came out the other day that the FIFA president proposed to create a $20 billion company running major tournaments with private investors, private money. And UEFA saying, none of us are the owners of football. It's like the NCAA selling rights. FIFA is supposed to be the organizing body. No one turns down money.
0: Yeah, it's true. Steve in New Hampshire. Hi, Steve. What do you have for me today?
6: Hey, guys. How are you?
0: Good.
6: Hey, when you had Will Ferrell in studio recently, you brought up going back to Ireland, and I was talking to my wife about that the other day because we had actually planned on going to Ireland next year for my birthday, my 40th. And I said, if we go to Ireland next year, maybe Dan Patrick Show will be doing an Ireland broadcast at the Ryder Cup, and I can kill two birds with one stone, as they say. So I just didn't know if there's any more discussion on that. Thanks, guys.
0: Oh, no, nothing yet. No. But Ryder Cup, what, next September?
1: Yep.
0: But, you know, it's on the table. Let's put it that way. But Will Ferrell said, yeah, let's go to the Ryder Cup. Take the show over there. He was all in when we went to Ireland a couple of years ago. And we had a lot of fun over there. But to go to Ryder Cup, Adair Manor, I've stayed at the Adair Manor. Great, great facilities. had a pub down in the basement.
1: Oh, no.
0: Oh yeah. Oh, yeah.
1: Very gothic. And
0: yeah, and had it all. Golf, fishing, had it all. Yes, Marv.
2: And Will was a true Danette.
0: Oh, yeah. Yeah, you said, treat me like you do the Danette. And I said, okay. Pub crawl, you know. He sat there and he just said, you tell me what to do. And I said, all right. All right, let me take a break. Last call for phone calls, what we learn, what's in store tomorrow after this. Let me get personal here. Have you ever wiped with a piece of dry single-ply toilet paper and wondered, is this as good as it gets? Well, it's not. It gets a lot better than that. Right, Todd? Wouldn't you say that Dude Wipes gets a whole lot better?
7: Much better.
0: Thank you. 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
24: Traffic on I-25 moving really well right now with no major delays because of accidents. 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
0: Last call for phone calls. What we learn, what's in store tomorrow. Inching closer to the trade deadline, Jeff Passan from the Mothership will join us. And Tarek Skubal, probably his last appearance as a Tiger pitcher. He was lights out. Then all of a sudden, the lights went out, and they ended up losing. I think they were up 7-1, and they lost to the Orioles 10-9. Yes, Dylan?
3: Yeah, they were up 7-0 in the 7th inning and blew it for him.
0: Yes, Todd?
15: I was wondering, does Skubal have a screwball? Because that would be very cool. The Skubal screwball.
0: Thank you, Todd.
15: Sorry, no.
0: No.
15: There's a drive to left. No, he just gave up a double. Screwball. Skubal, screwball. How do you think you did today? Go ahead. Ask me. I'm going to say B minus.
3: I liked Fjord.
0: That was okay. Oh, yeah.
15: Movie about the Norwegian auto industry. Fjord.
0: How about we clean up the poll questions there, Dylan?
3: Surely, Dan. NFL training camp fights are awesome, posturing, or stupid. 60% say stupid. Aaron Donald is ... coming back, no doubt. On the fence or not coming back. 47% say coming back, no doubt.
0: Now, the betting odds right now are he's coming back to play at least one snap, correct?
3: Yes.
0: Okay. Minus 263 to come back and play at least one snap.
3: Yep.
0: Does not play plus 471. Translate that for us.
3: So it is pretty heavily favored that he's coming back, according to the betting markets out there. But it's not a foregone conclusion by any means.
0: No, I know that.
3: I mean, I'm like, based on the odds, like, it's they're decently.
0: No, I know, but thank you, Todd.
3: I thought you asked. You said to.
0: Well, I know, but you still said it's not a foregone conclusion. We know that. Then it would be 100% that he'd be coming back.
1: If he was back, he'd be back.
0: Right, yeah, you understand that?
3: I'll try it again. There's a chance that he could not come back, but it's a better chance that he is coming back. Yeah. But it's not a foregone conclusion.
0: What time?
15: You think the higher the odds are, the more Aaron Donald looks at these things and he's like, I better get back out there. They got me all the way up there at minus 7,000.
0: Yes, Paul.
1: I have a question for Dylan about these different types of markets, the prediction markets. Is it like a prop bet? Is there a cap you could bet on Aaron Donald's return or not return?
3: So those like prediction market apps like Kalshi and Polymarket and stuff, and I guess everywhere has them now. It's depends on, it's like stocks, so it's like, or whatever, any other market. It's based on availability in the market for that particular thing. So you could buy up all of the contracts for that side, which would essentially limit you in that way.
0: Jordan in South Carolina. Hi, Jordan.
16: Hey, Mr. Patrick, I appreciate you taking my call. I was just, the only point that I wanted to make was, you were talking about the movie odds earlier, who's going to win Best Picture and whatnot. They're making a movie with John Madden, played by Nicolas Cage, and Christian Bale playing Al Davis. And I thought that might be in the in the spectrum.
0: I haven't seen that with the odds. I'm looking forward to that. Nicolas Cage looks like John Madden. I don't know when that movie is set to be released. I would imagine it would be during the football season. Oh, boy.
15: Now, I want you to do your impersonation with that pig movie. I get a kick out of that, if you don't mind, to humor us.
0: Where's my pig?
15: It's very good.
0: That's my Nicolas Cage impersonation. That movie, Pig? Yes, Paulie.
1: The Madden movie, the John Madden movie, drops on Thanksgiving.
0: Okay.
1: Good timing.
0: Chris in Wisconsin. Hi, Chris. What do you have for me?
4: Hi, good morning. Thanks for taking my call. I got a comment and a question real quick. My comment is last week you guys were talking about that golf etiquette thing. My buddies and I would have played the rest of the round with our pants around our ankles and our shirts tucked in our underwear just to be spiteful.
0: Okay. Thank you, Chris. Ray is still, people on social media are saying something to Ray, saying, hey, bud, because that's what happened when we were on the golf course where somebody came up to him, had his shirt tail out. Hey, bud. Tuck your shirt tail in. Yes, Dylan.
3: We all got corduroys yesterday, the members of the gambling podcast, to support you and surprise you because you're a big enthusiast. We took a picture of all of us, and the first comment on it was, Ray, tuck in your shirt.
0: It's like Marvin's hands. If you're watching on Peacock, they surprised me with the corduroys. Look, it's late July, but I just felt corduroy. Like, you know, just like, yeah, why not?
3: I made fun of the cords for a while, and yesterday, hand up, I'm a man.
0: Yeah.
3: They're pretty great.
0: Yeah. I told you. This day in sports history. Okay, is this true? Was today Metallica releasing Enter Sandman, Todd?
15: Yes.
0: Okay. Who is the first pitcher to use Enter Sandman? Was it Billy Wagner or Mariano Rivera? Because there's conflicting reports here. Dylan?
3: I'm double-checking right now. I'm pretty sure it was Billy Wagner, technically. I know this was kind of a topic of debate when Billy Wagner's with the Mets and Mariano Rivera's with the Yankees, obviously. But I think Mariano Rivera's level of fame sort of bequeathed the song to him.
0: Billy Wagner's a Hall of Famer.
3: Yeah, but I mean, Mariano, I mean, they are still on slightly different planes.
0: Yeah, Paul.
1: I have a couple details just to help the cause from the I-team. Mo Rivera started using it July 16th of 1999. Virginia Tech football started using it August 27th of 2000. So still trying to find the Billy Wagner angle.
0: Yeah, when Billy Wagner was with the Mets, I think it's when he used Enter Sandman. Yes, Dylan, do you have anything to add to this?
3: Yeah, I think Billy Wagner started using it a couple years prior to Mariano Rivera, but not with the Mets. So then when he came to town, then it became an issue.
0: Oh, well, was he using it with the Astros?
1: Correct.
3: Yeah.
0: Wow. So Billy Wagner was the original Enter Sandman, correct?
3: Yeah, or Virginia Tech.
0: Go around the room, see if we learned anything, Todd.
15: He must have thought she was someone famous when Tom Cruise hugged Ross Tucker's wife at the Taylor Swift wedding. What was that all about?
0: Dylan.
3: Ross Tucker's wife looks like someone.
0: Yeah, apparently a country singer. Marvin.
2: The Tampa Bay Rays are in first place.
0: Yay, Monica. Paul.
1: A Billy Wagner reference.
0: Big project coming up. 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We look forward to chatting you up tomorrow on Meet Friday. 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
24: Traffic on I-25 moving really well right now with no major delays because of accidents. 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
28: 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Davis Webb is the new play caller for your Denver Broncos.
5: This was a big decision for Sean Payton.
28: Sean Payton is going to be standing there watching. Is that awkward?
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28: How patient will Payton be? Because the first 6 weeks of the season are kind of...
17: Impossibly hard.
5: Yeah. Diabolical first 6 weeks.
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5: How much leash do you get?
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17: You don't give Davis Webb the play sheet for a tryout unless it's an absolute disaster.
28: 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Davis Webb is the new play caller for your Denver Broncos.
5: This was a big decision for Sean Payton.
28: Sean Payton is going to be standing there watching. Is that awkward?
5: I think this is going to be a very tenuous spot.
6: I promise you, there will be multiple times this year where we see a heated discussion and exchange.
7: It'll be post-play, too.
18: Sure.
28: How patient will Payton be? Because the first 6 weeks of the season are kind of...
17: Impossibly hard.
5: Yeah. Diabolical first 6 weeks.
28: Yeah.
6: How long is the leash for Davis?
5: How much leash do you give?
18: You can't make this move and then change it before Halloween, can you?
17: If you're 2-4 at that point,
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28: Follow the powder keg.
17: You don't give Davis Webb the play sheet for a tryout unless it's an absolute disaster.
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19: They complete a sweep of the Angels with a 7-4 win. Houston has won 8 of 9 and has closed within a game of a playoff spot. Manager Joe Espada.
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19: 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Another hot team won again. The Padres downing the Rockies for their fifth straight win. San Diego's within a game and a half in the National League wild card chase. I'm Matt McCoy.
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9: What?
8: Here's Jason McIntyre.
9: We're back, ladies and gentlemen. It is The Herd on a glorious Thursday morning. I am your host, Jason McIntyre, in for Colin Cowherd. He's back soon. I know you can feel

0: Sunday is coming soon is enough for me. It's been a long desert, man. It's been rough on the weekends.
1: It has. We got a great show. Jeff Schwartz will be stopping by. He's at Big Ten Media Days. Big Ten Media Days are happening. Big Ten dominating college football. But let's dive right into the NFL. Rachel mentioned training camps are underway. And, you know, football fans are starved, right? We haven't had football since February. Any kernel of information is like, hey, this is huge. This is massive. You got coaches talking, players talking, you know, maybe one attention-starved individual owner is talking Super Bowl. I want to talk about the San Francisco 49ers because, folks, welcome to your season. Oh, my gosh. We are 1 week into training camp, and 49ers fans are panicking. Folks, the injury list already looks like a CVS receipt. It is so long and troubling. Niners fans, you've seen this movie the last 2 years. I'm going to get you started here. Free agent signing Christian Kirk already has a calf injury. Backup running back Jordan James, broken ribs. Don't scoff at a backup running back. I'll tell you about Christian McCaffrey in a minute. Okay, Ricky Pearsall. They draft Ricky Pearsall. The guy cannot stay healthy. He already has a knee injury. Did I mention Coach Kyle Shanahan was in a nasty car accident and needed 40 stitches in his face, has a deep concussion, broken ribs? It's all very bad. And, by the way, Brandon Ayuk, who's still on the roster, unfortunately. He was great, all pro. They pay him. He's injured. Now he's disgruntled. You can find him on Instagram ranting about something or the other. 49ers fans, this is your season, and I regret to inform you, but it feels like, as Boys to Men famously said, the end of the road. It does not look good. Now, listen, they've had a glorious run. 2019, they get to the Super Bowl, lose to the Chiefs in heartbreaking fashion. I remember that one. I had money on the Niners. They led in the fourth quarter. Oh, it was ugly. It was ugly. And in a seven-year span, they made two Super Bowls. They lost to the Chiefs again in overtime. That was a devastating loss. They lost in two NFC championship games. I mean, guys, would you understand if I said I feel like the window is closed? And I'm not just saying closed. You see George Kittle on the screen. He's coming off an Achilles. Did I mention their big free agent signing was Mike Evans, who's about to turn 33 and just had an injury-prone season with hamstrings and a broken collarbone? Look at the list of Niners stars who were injured last season. Now, listen, on some level, Shanahan has to feel like he's Matt Damon in The Odyssey. How many trials and tribulations do I have to deal with? There's this substation nonsense. 2 years ago, injuries derailed the season. Last year, look at this. Brock Purdy missed 8 games. My guy, Brock Purdy. Nick Bosa, 14. Warner, 11. Somehow, in magical fashion, Shanahan got these guys to win 12 games. And they won a playoff game. They won at Philadelphia. And it's like, wait a minute. Despite all those injuries, they still won? Yeah, they did end the season losing 41-6 to Seattle in a game that was over literally in the first minute, the opening kickoff. So John Lynch is talking about the offense and how all these injuries, are they going to be able to hang? Here's John Lynch.
2: We've always been an explosive team and probably fell off there a little. And so in your personnel, you go attack that. Mike Evans has been a tremendously explosive player. But I think the bigger approach, Larry, has been collectively, you know, because explosives come in a lot of different shapes and sizes. I love what we were able to get accomplished this offseason. And now we got to go to work and you got to earn everything in this league. And explosives are no different. And they are an important part of football, limiting them on defense and going out there and being an incredibly explosive team on offense and on special teams. And we always focus on that, but there has been a heightened focus on that.
1: Yeah, Mr. Explosive, Christian McCaffrey, awesome season, incredible, carried the team. Remember, Mac Jones started like 8 games. McCaffrey was incredible. Unfortunately, he had 413 touches, guys. He just turned 30 years old. The last time he had 400 touches was year 3 with the Panthers. He was injured in the next season and only played 3 games. The magic number in touches, it just used to be rushes, was 370. Because McCaffrey's that new brand of running back, he's catching 100 balls and rushing 300 times. So, listen, the injuries have been brutal. I don't know if the 49ers are going to be able to overcome them. And I will add this final point. Have you looked at the schedule? The 49ers have the

0: most miles traveled this upcoming season in NFL history. This stat is unbelievable. They go through 58 time zones this year. The previous record was 42. 58 time zones. Now, the league kind of screwed them with two international games, opener in Australia, later in Mexico City. I love me some Brock Purdy, and we will talk top 10 quarterbacks later. Newsflash, Brock Purdy made the list. Sorry, guys. He's that good. He carries them. Can he overcome this old team full of injuries and a lot of travel? We'll see. All right, I want to move on to elsewhere in the NFC, and that is the running back situation developing between Jahmyr Gibbs and Bijan Robinson, two of the elite backs in the league. It's weird. They both are doing something called a hold-in right now, right? They're at camp, but they're not participating. And it's strange because the similarities between these two is incredible. So they're both 24 years old. They were both drafted in 2023. And you know how this game works. Whoever signs first is going to have the richest contract for a running back in NFL history, eclipsing Saquon Barkley, blah, blah, blah. The next day, the other guy will sign for $1 million more just so he can be the richest running back in NFL history. That's how this game works. But it's a weird game because these two guys are very similar. So since they entered the league, Robinson has more yards. Gibbs has more tutties. Robinson was first team all pro last year. So you would lean Bijan, okay, I'll give him a slight edge. Important, neither team made the playoffs. File that away for a moment, okay? Neither team with these star running backs made the playoffs last year. And then we're having this discussion about, oh, do running backs matter? Well, I don't know. Saquon went from the Giants to the Eagles, was instrumental in helping them get to the Super Bowl. 2,000 yards, yada, yada, yada. Running backs matter again. Okay, well, last year, the Patriots got to the Super Bowl with young running backs who haven't been paid. The Seattle Seahawks, their running back won MVP of the Super Bowl, and they just let him go. You know, the Denver Broncos won 14 games, got to the conference championship, running back by committee. Like, you know, there are many ways to play the running back game, but this is where it gets interesting, okay? Gibbs cannot leave the Lions under no circumstances. They cannot lose him. Why? Because they're a Super Bowl team. Now, they're a fringe Super Bowl team, but they're definitely in the mix. The schedule is fortuitous. I gave them out yesterday in the over-unders. They could legitimately win that division. Goff, Amon-Ra, Gibbs. It's an awesome offense. Elite, for sure. They're going to be in the mix. We'll see about the defense. But Bijan Robinson is interesting, guys. I don't know what to make of the Falcons. They just got a new coach in Kevin Stefanski, and someone on our morning meeting was like, yeah, the last time Stefanski made the playoffs in Cleveland, he had like a bunch of different running backs and no major superstar due to a bunch of injury. Jerome Ford, if you remember that name, was a factor. So it's like Stefanski can make, you know, lemonade out of some lemons. He doesn't have a quarterback right now. They're not, forget Super Bowl. I don't even know if the Falcons are a playoff team. And in a weak division, that's not a good sign. So I'm going to ask you this, okay? If you're the Falcons, do you consider trading Bijan Robinson? And this is why I think it could make sense. I know Falcons fans love Bijan. He's electrifying. How are you going to trade our biggest star? Well, let me ask you about this. Are they going anywhere in the next 2 or 3 years with Bijan Robinson? I think the answer is no. And I look at Christian McCaffrey in Carolina as a blueprint. First 3 years, he's awesome. Where did it get them? Nowhere. So he gets hurt the next 2 years, and eventually Carolina decides, you know what? Let's trade him. He goes to the Niners. They get a bunch of picks. And wouldn't you know it, a few years later, the Panthers actually kind of sort of were decent. Christian McCaffrey didn't get them to the playoffs, right? And then they make the move, get a haul of picks. I mean, this isn't the Herschel Walker deal we're talking about here. Those are not happening. But Bijan Robinson's a superstar. And you wonder, is there a fit for Bijan on perhaps a team, I don't know, with a coach who could use him in the run game? Is there maybe a rookie quarterback on the roster? And I'm looking at you, Ben Johnson, and the Chicago Bears. You guys remember Ben Johnson in Detroit, right? Had Jahmyr Gibbs. You saw what he did with Gibbs. Is there a world where Ben Johnson says, you know, we had a good, really good run game last year? despite, you know, offensive line concerns, the run game should be good this year. Do we give that run game jet fuel in the form of Bijan Robinson? Do we go out, make a splashy move? We do what the Rams do. Forget them picks. We're all in. Let's give up some future draft capital. We got a great young roster. We had Bijan Robinson to Caleb Williams, and it might be game over in the NFC North. That team would be a juggernaut. Now, I know the Houston Texans fans are saying, hey, we got room for a running back. It's been an issue. Maybe we bring him to the AFC. But I do think Gibbs is not going anywhere. Lions are not moving off him. But keep an eye on Bijan Robinson with the Christian McCaffrey trade as the blueprint. They actually held on to McCaffrey too long, and he was coming off injuries. Bijan's right now, he could definitely fetch you 2 first-round picks, for sure. And then if you're Atlanta and you're Stefanski, you're like, all right, well, we'll figure out the quarterback spot. Either way, we're building a roster, Seattle Seahawks style, and we'll plug in the quarterback at a later date. So keep an eye on the Bijan Robinson hold-in. I think there's something there. All right, folks, Dan Campbell actually talked about Gibbs wanting a new deal. We have that right here for you.
1: You guys know how we feel about Gibbs and all of our guys, Laporta, Brandt, all, you know. And so we'll take this as it comes. This is, you know, this will kind of continue. It'll come as it comes. I think that's the best way to say it. And so, you know, this is both sides working through something.
0: Yeah, like I said, Gibbs is not going anywhere. Bijan Robinson, that's the name to watch. All right, coming up next here on The Herd, very interesting numbers in jersey sales recently in the NBA. A player moved teams. He sold a lot of jerseys, and you start to wonder, how do you define influence in the NBA? Is an old guy still very influential? That's next here on The Herd.
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0: Very exciting show today. Got Jeff Schwartz coming up shortly to talk. A little college football, NFL, obviously Rachel with Herdline. And second hour, we got one of the top quarterback prospects in college football joining the show. I'll save you his name just as a tease, which is always fun. All right. I want to quickly go to this NBA story. You know, it looks like we're about to go 95% NFL on this show, but there is an NBA story that emerged this in the last 24 hours. It's kind of fascinating. So after LeBron went from the Lakers to Philly, obviously, you know, Philly's putting out jerseys, gave LeBron number 23. According to Fanatics, in a 48-hour window, LeBron broke the record for jersey sales, shattering the numbers put up by Ohtani when he signed with the Dodgers in 2023. Now, you might say, well, yeah, Philly's a big market. Guys, who's buying the jersey of a 41-year-old NBA player? Oh, wait, that guy's still one of the best in the league. So people want the LeBron jersey. Oh, I got it. Okay, that makes sense. And a media outlet put out, you know, the most who's the face of the NBA? I'm kind of sick of that discussion, but it is an interesting angle that LeBron with the Sixers now becomes number one. He was not in the discussion for number one before going to the Sixers. It was, oh, it's Wemby's league. It's Anthony Edwards. What about Jalen Brunson? Wemby. Oh, it's Wemby's the guy. I actually think this makes sense. LeBron is the face of the NBA right now. Guys, Giannis, who was on that list, he went from the Bucks to the Heat, and we talked about it for a day? Maybe two? I was like, okay, business as usual. LaMelo Ball, who moves a ton of merch. The young kids love him. He went from Charlotte to Minnesota, and it was barely a blip. LeBron announces he's leaving the Lakers, strings it out for 3 weeks, and it is everywhere. Podcast, internet, TV, radio, massive story. Now, I was asking somebody, how do you measure influence? You know, I think it's a great question. You know, it's just there's so many different answers. Well, jersey sales, well, social media, that, hey, this guy's got all these followers. He's got influence. Not necessarily. Influence is heavily measured by who is listening. Not just how many people you have listening. Who is paying attention? You know what influence is? When the NBA president, Adam Silver, the commissioner of the league, Adam Silver, comes out and says, LeBron, can you hurry up and pick a team? We've got to do the schedule. That's influence. The league ain't waiting on anyone else. Next summer, you're like, oh, well, Curry could leave the Warriors. Curry might go to Charlotte. He could hold up the schedule. I love me some Curry, my favorite player in the league. I don't know that he's holding up the schedule. I did, by the way, look at followers for social media, and LeBron has 156 million, almost three times what Steph Curry has. So LeBron has the influence with the followers, with the commissioner of the league, with the jersey sales. He is the face of the league. And again, I think this who is listening matters so much. I mean, you've got a bunch of small potatoes. I bang on the Chiefs here on this show for about 6 months doing victory laps over picking them to miss the playoffs. And then Andy Reid comes on the show and is like, yeah, McIntyre, that guy really fires me up. Hey, we're using him as motivation. That's the kind of stuff I'm talking about. Like, that's influential. Cowherd's setting an agenda out here in sports media. Do you know how many shows there are? How many radio, TV, podcasts? Not all of them have influence. LeBron is the guy. He has the influence in the NBA. He's got the juice. It is a fascinating situation to have a 41-year-old still playing at this level and still commanding the league. I don't remember fully, maybe Rachel would, the Michael Jordan Wizards years. He was terrible, right? I was right out of college. I was partying. Like, I wasn't paying attention to Jordan's sad sack Wizards who couldn't even make the playoffs. Was he dominating influence? I don't totally remember. But I'm just telling you guys right now, I know you can hate LeBron all you want. That's fine. I don't care. You love him, you hate him. He's a GOAT, folks. He is. Let's go to Rachel Nichols with the news.
12: No. Turn on the news. This is the Herdline News.
13: Look, when a guy changes teams like LeBron James, Michael Jordan did sell a lot of Wizards jerseys. I'm not going to speak to what happened on the court, but when he came back, let me tell you, those jersey sales went crazy. And yeah, LeBron's going to be the face of the league until he's retired. And by the way, a little bit afterward.
0: Oh,
13: we talk about Patrick Mahomes as maybe being the face of the NFL right now. If you asked a random person in India, who is the face of the NFL? They're still going to say Tom Brady. Yeah. That stuff carries for a while when you've done that much. LeBron's done that much. Let's get over back to the NFL, though, because we've got a guy who maybe the team is the team face of the league. Dak Prescott, not yet the face of the league himself, but he does have Super Bowl aspirations for the Cowboys. He's talked about that, a little controversy over this week. And according to tackle Tyler Guton, Dak has coined a new slogan for the Dallas offense as well. Take a listen.
14: Last year doesn't define us this year, so, you know, we're trying to rewrite the whole script. You know, we got a new identity as far as, you know, our run game goes, pass game and everything. So what's the identity? Fast, physical, violent, imposing our will on opponents. You know, Dak has a new saying, Gotti, you know, greatest offense there is. So that's the standard for us.
16: That's Dak's saying for y'all.
14: Gotti, ask me about it.
13: Gotti, Guidi, Guyton, Guten, you know, it's all the same thing. No, Gotti is the new nickname for the Dallas offense, but I think it maybe should be Scotty because they actually were the second best offense in yards last year. Seventh in total points. I don't know. Look, they're close. They're very close. Do you have a problem with Dak hyping up his guys like this?
0: No, I would just say, you know, fewer slogans, more wins, if possible. Like, if slogans are fun and catchy, you know, you're going to go viral for it. But, I mean, Dak's doing his part, right?
13: Yeah.
0: Look at the numbers on the screen. They don't lie. He's delivering offensively. Obviously, trading Micah Parsons did backfire. Now, I don't know. Is there a world where the defense is good and Dallas somehow gets 10, 11 wins, surpassing your Washington Commanders and maybe the Eagles, and they get to the playoffs and win a game? I mean, anything feels possible, right, Rachel?
13: Well, like, first they got to get past Collins Giants. So, you know, get that there. Look, obviously, Dak has done his side. He is getting older, and there have been some questions through this training camp of, okay, only Matt Stafford really is leading teams at, you know, he's older than Dak, but at the age Dak is at. I think there's only four quarterbacks in the league Dak's age or older. Two of them are on complete non-playoff teams. The other ones are Dak and Matthew Stafford. Mm-hmm. You know, so maybe Dak's trying to hype himself up, too. Say, hey, I can still get this done. I like it. I like Gotti. It has more of a ring than Scotty, but,
0: Yeah, slight. By the way, it's funny. Mike Vrabel in New England had a very tumultuous offseason, as we know. Okay? Dak Prescott as well had a tumultuous offseason. Not as much chatter in Dallas about that. And it's your quarterback. He's a star. And, I don't mentally, where is he at? That kind of stuff, man. I know people want to brush it off, but we're going to hype up the Herbert situation. We got to at least, you know, say, like, that's a question mark for Dak. Not a huge one. But it factors in a little bit, does it not?
13: He seems fine. I mean, the offense is pretty stable over there. They've returned just about everybody, right?
0: Yeah.
13: Everybody's healthy. I'm going to knock on every surface here in the studio because you know how NFL injuries are this time of year. But, yeah, I mean, I think they got a second, you know, offseason under Shoddy. I feel like they're in good shape. The question is the defense. They added so much to that side of the ball in the offseason, and we'll have to see if they can come together. Jerry's talking Super Bowl. Dak's talking Super Bowl. You know Dallas radio down there is talking Super Bowl.
0: I forgot,
13: Rachel.
0: Bring it
13: on, man.
0: I forgot this. Like, last year, if I told you in, what is it? This is July. If I told you July 25, hey, the Jags are going to win 13 games.
13: Yes.
0: You would have been like, just STFU, get out of here. What are you talking about? You're a moron.
13: Yeah.
0: They won 13 games. So, like, the NFL is crazy like that. Like, I mean, I don't personally see 13.
13: Baby.
0: But, you know, maybe someone will clip this off and just hold it. And then if they do win 12, hey, J-Mac was kind of in the ballpark, even though I wasn't. I don't think they're going to sniff that. But
13: I think they will be better than they were last year. I do. I mean, at least they paid attention to the right side of the ball. Remember, at this time last year, too, we were just even in the middle. It wasn't even the end. It was the middle of the Micah Parsons drama. Remember, he didn't actually leave until September.
0: Yeah.
13: So, you know, I think that they are in a more solid place. I like that Dak is hyping up his guys. Well, have to see.
0: Look at that schedule. So the first two, they better win. I mean, you need a 2-0 there because Ravens,
13: Texans.
0: Well, you
13: need a 1-0, certainly. And then two will always be a big game.
0: Ravens, Texans, tough. Bucks, they should win, but at the Packers ain't going to be easy. At the Eagles, back-to-back is hard. I mean, you know, you see Seattle a little down the road. You see Rams. We'll see where the Niners are. That is not, five primetime. Is that right?
13: Yeah, that's the Cowboys, man. As I said, LeBron's still the face of the NBA. Cowboys are still the face of the NFL around the world to a lot of people, regardless of what happens.
0: Yeah, should they be? Oh, no, the staff is now telling me six primetime games. But, yeah, I mean, we do this every summer. Should the Cowboys still be the face of the league? Like, I don't.
13: Those are two. Should they and are they are two different things.
0: Well,
13: one is marketing, one is success, right? So. Globally, I still think they are. Those cheerleaders have something to do with it, too. Don't click on that.
0: But that show. By the way, that show is pop. My daughter's tried to watch that.
13: Yes.
0: I'm like, turn this nonsense off. Absolutely not. But if Tim Chalamet watches the show and recognizes the cheerleaders, maybe it's okay, you know, for a teenager to watch it.
13: Mm-hmm. Yeah, I'm going to hold on your standard of Tim Chalamet
0: as your moral compass. Wait, do your daughters watch that show? Okay,
13: no. Good. But that, if anyone does, that's fine.
0: That's
13: I'm just saying Timothy Chalamet is not the moral compass of my household.
0: He might be. Dune 3 coming in?
13: No. I do want to stay in the NFC East, though, and talk a little bit about the Eagles and their quarterback. This is the first training camp without A.J. Brown since 2022. Just because someone is out of sight, though, Brian, it does not mean they are out of mind. Before taking questions from the media for the first time, Jalen Hurts opened with a statement about how the team has gotten closer. And maybe he was taking a shot at his former teammate in here. Maybe he wasn't. You judge. Take a listen.
17: 100% alignment and zero entitlement. You know, I'd say one of my main points coming in, especially talking to to my teammates and getting a sense of where we are throughout the summer and where we're going is just the importance of discipline and unity. And you know, I can't emphasize enough how important it is to carry and protect the intimacy of this team and what we do, because it takes all of us.
13: I mean, if I'm AJ Brown listening to that, I'm quoting Beyonce, Say My Name. I mean, it was everything but the word Brown in there. But I don't know. What do you think? Do you think that they can have a more drama-free season this year without AJ there? Do you think that that's going to help them on the field?
0: Yeah, yeah. That's a great line, Beyonce. But hold on. Let's back this up. First of all, Jalen Hurts with the mustache.
13: I know, it was very, very groomed.
0: Did he not look like a movie star?
13: Very groomed.
0: Yeah, that guy looked like he was straight out of Central Casting. So that's number one. Number two, Rachel, you've done a lot of these press conferences. You said something there interesting. He opened with a statement. This isn't week four and you come out and talk about the game. This is July and Jalen Hurts, who offers nothing to the media, comes out with a statement and talks about zero entitlement. I mean, I think this is undeniably a shot at AJ Brown.
13: I don't think there is any question about that. Look, Jalen Hurts has had to hear a lot this offseason. Big, big, very researched, very heavily quote-heavy story came out about him from ESPN in the spring, talking about, talking about how, you know, he was a problem on the team, that he was inflexible, that everything had to be his way, that the offense was limited because of him. Obviously, there was pushback immediately from the Eagles on that. But what lingered was, this is a put up or shut up year for Jalen Hurts, and that maybe he would be in trouble in some way if he was not able to deliver more this season. It's very obvious from the way Howie Roseman has been signing people right and left. They're putting a lot of money into this team, especially along the defensive line. They have Super Bowl aspirations for this year. And I guess maybe he wanted to set the tone. I mean, I don't know. Devonta Smith, much quieter guy. Not going to be saying, why aren't I getting all the catches? So they're very different receiving core this year, too.
0: Yeah, so the entitlement was one part of the quote. Wasn't there a second part that was also
13: United, we're 100% on the same page, that kind of thing.
0: I mean, these are jabs. These are jabs. Right? I think that's under. And that's not really in the character of Jalen Hurts, right? It almost feels like, finally, a load off my shoulders. Now I'm going to pop off and say whatever I want.
13: Yeah.
0: Because that guy's out of the building.
13: This is a little bit like we were talking about last week. Everyone's competitive in the NFL. Everyone has pride in the NFL, right? And there is a point where if you push anyone too far, and I think Jalen Hurts has felt in the last few years, he has been pushed too far, not only by AJ Brown specifically, but all of the criticism that is engendered and carried over, all the unnamed sources, all the sort of, oh, is he, all the whispers, all the that, the this. You're the one who's the poster boy on this show for saying, how come people are not saying just Super Bowl champion Jalen Hurts every time they say his name? Well, they don't, Jason. And I think this was him. Just, you know, that pride shows up. I don't care how mild-mannered you are or how much you keep it all inside. At some point,
0: yes,
13: we know how it works.
0: So, and by the way, Rachel, that just reminds me. So Rich Paul said a lot of stuff about Luka and Austin Reeves' veiled comments. Mm-hmm. Might have been from LeBron. What is going to happen when Lakers media asks Austin Reeves? And are they going to say, well, it's a lot more chill around here, you know, a lot less noise or whatever. And it's going to be about LeBron. I mean, that's probably going to happen this fall, right?
13: Well, you won't hear any of that from Austin Reeves. Austin,
0: you is sure? I know he loves LeBron.
13: He really, not just that, but Austin is just one of the most happy-go-lucky guys I have met in sports. He doesn't hold a lot inside. When you saw him on the golf course when he signed his contract, he's like flopping all over the place. He, undrafted guy from Arkansas, very happy to be here, knows and appreciates his entire history and how lucky he was to get to play with LeBron. Yeah. Luka, you know, different story, not because he's a bad guy, but just obviously grew up in a very different way. You know, he, like LeBron, was told from a very early age. Luka was told at age 11 when he was signed to a pro contract from Barcelona, one of the greatest sports organizations in Europe. Hey, you are going to be one of the greatest ever. So, yeah, does Luka feel a certain kind of way about having it be his team now? We're going to have to find out. Yeah. I don't know. Austin, I think you're going to just hear, this is great. Yeah. It's going to be very happy. But it's interesting you mentioned Rich Paul, because our next story talks about him as well. Everyone is still processing the LeBron to Philly news, right? There's been debate, though, about whether this blockbuster starting lineup on paper can really dominate in real life. Las Vegas has weighed in, Jason. They're saying that they have the third best odds. They're tied with the Knicks, right? And, oh, man, you know, is this going to be the team that dominates the East? Well, it's interesting to hear what Rich Paul has to say. This is not what you'd expect. Take a listen here.
18: Paper versus play is two different things. Paper is the paper. You have to play. So, I don't think they're the favorites. I think they'll be a tough out, but I don't think they're the favorites.
19: In year one, they're probably not the favorites in year one.
18: But
19: they're among the favorites.
18: Yeah. Look, anytime you add LeBron to any basketball team, they're going to be among the favorites.
13: So fascinating. You would never otherwise hear an agent with two players in a starting lineup of a team go on media and say, oh, no, they're not the favorites. I wouldn't say they're the favorites. They're not the favorites. Other teams are better than them. This is very, very unusual. I assume this is trying to tamp down, Jason, some of the ring-chasing criticism that we've heard of, like, oh, he just went to a favorite, and then now, okay, therefore, he's just trying to chase a ring. Do you take it that way, or do you think it's something else?
0: It's definitely a game. They're playing a game here. And if the reports are true that LeBron's working on some kind of Last Dance documentary, what better soundbite before they go win the championship? Oh, these guys aren't the favorites. They're not the best team. It works out perfect. All right, Rachel with the news.
11: Well, that's the news.
20: And thanks for stopping by.
11: The Herd Line News.
0: All right, coming up, I'll grill Jeff Schwartz, my guy. Bijan to the Bears? Does that make sense? Do you like that? We'll do some college football as well. He loves him some Oregon Ducks. We'll talk about that next year on The Herd.
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25: LeBron James is irritated with NBA Commissioner Adam Silver. Oh, okay. Here's what's funny. I get why Adam Silver is irritated. He's like, I have stuff I need to do. You making this decision affects my job and how I get to do my job.
26: They're both right,
25: though. And LeBron says, I'm a free agent. I don't have to do a damn thing. Mm-hmm. I have no responsibility to anybody
26: to make this decision. Time out.
25: I can make this decision in September if I want to.
26: You are correct, but here's the thing. LeBron James, he probably loves it. He probably loves the fact that nothing can happen until he snaps his fingers. He knows that Silver can't do the schedule until he finds a place to go. He knows that. So for him to come on, look, Silver shouldn't have said, look, I'm waiting on LeBron. Look, because LeBron can wait until the cows come home before he makes a decision. But he knows damn well, and by the way, he eats it up. He knows the commissioner is not going to do the schedule until he makes his decision because they're going to feature LeBron on Christmas Day and here and then and then and then. And he eats that up too. So he's playing into it. He's not wrong, but he knows exactly what the heck is going on.
1: Do you guys sense a tension between the NBA commissioner and one of the best players of all time?
3: Yeah.
1: What do you think is the root of that tension?
3: That a commissioner likes to think of themselves as the ultimate power. And I don't think, this is what I was saying, like I don't think for a while we will see anybody in sports that has the power that LeBron James has right now. LeBron James is going to be 42 years old in December.
1: Mm-hmm.
3: And he is holding up the NBA offseason with where he's... Giannis Antetokounmpo, at this point, is a better player than LeBron James is. Mm-hmm. He got traded to Miami. In Miami, the biggest story of their offseason would not be trading for Giannis. It would be signing LeBron.
1: He wields quite the hammer, but I believe that the tension is deeper than that. I believe it goes to places that nobody's talking about.
26: Like clutch sports?
1: Nobody's explored it, but... I think at the end of the day, LeBron wants to be an owner in this league. He wanted that Vegas franchise.
26: Right.
1: And I believe there are some obstacles placed in front of him that he's not fond of.
3: Gotcha. Could be.
1: Do you remember the conversation that LeBron had with Nikola Jokic's agent on that boat in Europe about NBA Europe?
3: Mm-hmm.
26: Yes.
1: And perhaps some ownership opportunities there?
26: Well, I thought they were trying to start their own league. Over there.
1: Could be too, yeah. Start their own league. That could be in direct retaliation for not being able to own. You know, listen, you can't own a team while you play in the league. You can't.
26: Right, correct.
1: I just sense there's more to it there. There's something going on.
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0: Back here on The Herd, our next guest, he is incredible when it comes to football, college, and the NFL. Let's bring in Jeff Schwartz, Fox Sports analyst. How we doing, Jeff? You enjoying Big Ten Media Days?
31: Good. It's football season.
0: Yeah.
31: Oh, yeah. I mean, it's football season. There's nothing better than this.
0: Do you love the coach speak there, or is it getting crazy? What's the early read from you?
31: All right. So I'm fortunate enough to do radio here, and the coaches are very candid with us, which is great. We've done this years in a row now, so they know who we are. And so the coaches just kind of talk about their teams, man. You can tell which coaches are excited, which are not, which is kind of, when you do it long enough, you figure it out. So, you know, a lot of pressure on Oregon to win this year. Sig's excited, obviously, for the defending championship. Ryan Day knows how good they are. So a lot of fun this year.
0: Yeah. All right. We'll get to college in a moment. We'll go to the NFL. One of the big stories right now is Bijan Robinson, Jahmyr Gibbs hold-in. They both want new deals. They want to reset the running back market. My view is obviously Gibbs is going to return to Detroit. He's not going anywhere. But Bijan Robinson's interesting, especially if we look at the Christian McCaffrey parallel in Carolina. They were going nowhere fast. They end up trading him, getting a haul, and it helped them fortify their roster. They just made the playoffs. I'm wondering, do you see a world where Atlanta, spinning their wheels, going nowhere, says maybe we move off Bijan, get a bunch of draft picks, maybe you get two firsts. I mean, he's still in his prime, first team all pro. What do you think?
31: So I'm a big fan of a running back addition to your team or a draft pick if you have the quarterback and everything else in place, right? So when you're set at quarterback and you add the running back, we saw with McCaffrey to San Francisco. We saw with Saquon Barkley to Philly. We saw with Gibbs to Detroit, right, where they had the offensive line and Goff. And they can supercharge your offense, right?
0: Yeah.
31: Right now, Atlanta, Penix is hurt and recovering. Tua's out. They just signed Cooper Rush to play quarterback. They're going through, it feels like, a roster transition. Keeping Bijan, as good as he is, he's a fantastic player, doesn't really get him to their end goal, right? They're years maybe away from being good enough a quarterback to really use a running back in that way. send him to the Bears, right? Look at the Bears right now. Like, they have the offensive line, the wide receivers, the tight end, the quarterback, the coach. You add a running back like that and supercharge the offense. So I'm with Atlanta exploring a trade here. It makes sense. Just the way I would want to build my roster. Yeah. And they're not in a quarterback. They don't have a quarterback in the future right now. Most likely it's not going to be Penix. So get rid of Bijan. Get draft picks. They obviously lost a first round pick in this draft for James Pierce. They just need better players. So make that trade.
0: 100%. All right, let's go to Baker Mayfield, Jeff. He is. It's crazy that Tampa just decides, we don't want to extend you. Sorry, you're going to play out your deal. Baker got them to the playoffs 3 of the last 4 seasons, I believe. He has as many playoff wins as Dak Prescott, whatever that means. But it's like, really? I mean, Baker's saying he feels undervalued. I know Todd Bowles is on the hot seat and Tampa kind of cratered at the end of last year, but are you surprised by this?
31: I'm not. It does feel like this is the end of this run with Baker Mayfield after this season. Obviously, Mike Evans departing maybe was the start of that, but they're tying coach and quarterback together, right? So if you end up having the season that you think you're going to have, maybe keep everyone. If not, it sets up to where Baker can go. Your coach can go, and you bring in a new coach and a new quarterback, right? I mean, look, Baker Mayfield last season, I've enjoyed watching him on the documentary that they had out there, but he's getting older, right? He's getting more beat up. Mm. You saw last season they cratered at the end of last season. Why are they going to pay a quarterback that seems to maybe be a little bit on the downward, their coach maybe downward a little bit as well? Why tie them together for a couple more seasons? It does feel like this is a sort of a prove-it year for those guys. If you're not able to win the division again, the Saints have gotten better, right? The Panthers have gotten better. So I think it makes sense. To just say, look, let's wait and see. If we play well this year, maybe we'll reward everyone with contract extensions. But it does feel like this could be the end of this sort of Baker Mayfield run in Tampa Bay after the year's over.
0: I mean, they move off Mike Evans, Lavonte David, 2 veterans, and now Vita Vea wants out. It just a weird vibe. I actually think Baker would fit perfectly in Pittsburgh with Mike McCarthy next year when Aaron Rodgers is gone. Remember, McCarthy and Dak Prescott, that was an amazing pairing. I think Baker's still probably a top 18 quarterback in the league, and he's not paid like it. He's paid less than Daniel Jones and some of these other guys. I'm like, I don't know. Are you low on Baker?
31: No, he deserves to get paid better than those guys. I hate the Pittsburgh idea. Pittsburgh has got to finally invest in a top quarterback draft pick. Time to do that. It's time to finally go ahead, and however you get there, whether that's not being good this season, which is unlikely, and drafting, whether it's trading up, like Baker Mayfield just is another run of quarterbacks for them that make no sense. No, look, Baker Mayfield deserves the money. He deserves more money, but what you deserve doesn't mean you're going to get in the NFL, right? The leverage tends to go on the team in this situation. And I understand he's upset. I was surprised he was so vocal with that, with his disappointment the last couple of days. I get he's trying to put pressure on the team. He's not going to sit out. He wants to win. He deserves more money. Absolutely. Maybe they decide on a 1-year deal or just give him a little more money this season to make him happy. But I'm not surprised he hasn't got a long-term contract.
0: Well, I don't think he wants that. I think he wants to get a long-term deal, because if he gets hurt this year, he's got nothing. You know, and he plays a reckless brand of football. All right, let's go to Fernando Mendoza. I'm so fascinated by this story. The Raiders have decided that Kirk Cousins is their guy. Much like the Atlanta Falcons going nowhere with Bijan, he ain't going nowhere with Kirk Cousins. I would put Mendoza out there, obviously assuming he doesn't look like total garbage in camp. We haven't seen much footage of him. There's no stats really that I've seen. So they're kind of keeping stuff a secret. Mendoza famously cooked your Oregon Ducks to the tune of 5 TD passes in the college football playoff.
31: Thank you.
0: Listen, I love Mendoza. I don't know where you are, but I'm just curious your thoughts on Cousins and Mendoza. And when you were in the league, was there any situation where there's a veteran versus a number one pick on your roster?
31: Look, I think ideally you would always love to let the number one pick sit as long as possible, right? Like in the most ideal world of all time, but that's not the most ideal world of all time, right? Like these guys have got to play and you have to figure out whether they're your guy immediately to build around them. And when you think about times where quarterbacks have sat for a while, right? Mahomes did it, but Alex Smith had his best season of his career, right? Like he played great. Obviously Jordan Love sat behind Rodgers. This is Cousins. Yeah. Like, you're sitting behind a guy with no future whatsoever to make your team better. And the only way this team will get better is to play Mendoza early in his career, let him figure out, let him have the bumps and bruises, and you want to see improvement over every quarter of the season, right? So the second quarter is better than the first quarter. The third quarter of the season is better than the second quarter. And by the fourth quarter of the season, the last four or five games, obviously there's one game extra now, so it doesn't work perfectly. He's at the point where he's your franchise guy. You know what you need to build around him. So playing Cousins to me makes zero sense whatsoever. I get, ideal world, you'd love to do it. I get it. Play Mendoza, man. Like, we saw last season how ready he is for the NFL. Let him play early on and let him go through his bumps and bruises.
0: All right, let's go to college football. We'll start with Oregon. We got an Oregon staffer here, who a guy on staff from Oregon, who is like, we're winning the title this year. Loves him. I mean, listen, Dante Moore is he the best player in college football? I will just say, Jeff, I liked him a lot for the Jets, and then I saw some shaky-ish performances in high-leverage games last year that made me question. But I don't know, your thoughts on Dante Moore.
31: Well, I don't want to use this entire time up on Dante Moore, but the first Indiana game was a little bit rough. I think the rest of the season was absolutely fine. You look at what he did against Iowa with no wide receivers, and that's part of the story, is that back half of the season, they had three scholarship wideouts for many games in a row. And you look at the championship game, he threw one bad pass early on, right, the out that was picked off, and then he was fine the rest of the time against Indiana. Texas Tech was a big part of the offensive line, was a problem, and I like his decision to come back. He showed maturity throughout his career, right? Sat 1 year at Oregon behind Dylan Gabriel. And I think it's refining those little moments, right? He said he put on 15 pounds, which is great. I don't consider him a runner. You've seen highlights right now. He can run the football. The question for Oregon is really the offensive coordinator, right? They elevated Drew to be the offensive coordinator. You know, he replaces Will Stein. That's a big job for him. And it's just a couple moments of the year when you're really going to tell the difference at USC, at Ohio State. But this team, I know when I say it's championship or bust, people will say, well, Oregon's been that way before. There's a difference between saying that and actually believing that and having the roster to do so. They brought back their entire defensive line. Their entire defensive line are top 100 draft picks, right, including Amari Washington, a first-round pick. You know, they brought back their secondary, which is young, but second best in the country. They brought back tight end number one, Jamari Johnson. They got Dante Moore. They have two, three running backs that are really good. They might have the best wide receiver room in the country by the time the season is done. It's a supremely talented team. They just have to be better in rematches. They were bad against Indiana in a rematch, Ohio State, and against Washington. Like, that's been their bugaboo. The rematches have been a problem, but Dan Lanning's 39, man. Like, he's a young coach, 39. So figure it out.
0: Oh my gosh. All right, Jeff Schwartz live from Big Ten Media Days. All right, Jeff, man, looking good, buddy. We'll talk to you soon.
31: Thank you. Take care. Thank you, bud.
0: Yeah, Jeff Schwartz. Good stuff. Former NFL offensive lineman, obviously a former Oregon Duck. Did you hear that breakdown? Oh my gosh. I mean, rattle it. Now, I will say tight end one. Well, I thought the Jets drafted Oregon's tight end one. I don't know. All right, coming up. Oh, I'm excited for this, folks. So next hour, Bryce Underwood, the Michigan quarterback, the $10 million man, apparently, one of the highest touted recruits in recent years. He's going to be joining the show. And someone compared Kurt Cignetti to Babe Ruth. He's the Babe Ruth of college football. I love that.
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13: Let me act like we don't know what happened.
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14: we could
13: dance
14: around.
13: There are plenty of teams that are in with different police departments, and they were trying to do him a favor. Clearly, he was at fault, and they were trying to find a way of covering it up and slow play it out. I'm sure there was a concern over his health, but this happens more than people realize as far as police departments, and they're
15: They'll take care of your own people. Way to ruin it for the next guy. I mean, now he aired out the police department. Now if somebody else gets a pop for an accident, now they're gonna throw the book at him because of this.
14: But well, to their defense,
13: some police departments don't care who you are. Yeah, so that's Tony Romo.
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17: 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Now, I have an unpopular opinion about this. I do. And tell me if I'm wrong. If you've seen it or you heard the audio, if you're blind and you've seen this here. Because honestly, he seems often far loopier when he's calling the big late TV game on a Sunday afternoon, a CBS NFL broadcast, where you sometimes need a Rosetta Stone to translate Romo into English in real time. So it's like, people say, oh my God, he's drunk. He's drunk. I see it right there. He's drunk. I see it. And I'm like, well, I don't know. 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You've watched him on television. 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
27: North Carolina football coach Bill Belichick with a press conference this morning and not offering any direct comments regarding GM Michael Lombardi going on administrative leave. At Big Ten Media Day this week, Oregon coach Dan Lanning says he's looking forward to running it back with a number of Ducks who returned.
32: Very excited about this season. I really like the work that our guys have put in. You know, walking in this year, what's different from last year? Obviously, we have some great returning players that have been big contributors to our program. One thing that I recognize is last year I felt like we had a team that had a ton of talent. This year I feel like we have a team that has a lot of experience returning. A lot of those young players that played are now guys that have also had great experience.
27: Oregon finished last season 13-2, losing to national champion Indiana in the college football playoff semis. Following an emergency meeting, UEFA countries, including Germany, France, and England, will boycott all FIFA competitions, the World Cup included, over FIFA President Gianni Infantino's private equity plan. That's sports. I'm Frank Arity.
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1: If the Cavaliers had the Sixers' current roster, we wouldn't be waiting. If Bam, Giannis, and Spo were in Cleveland, we wouldn't be waiting. If Draymond and Steph were in Cleveland, even at their age, way past their prime, we wouldn't be waiting.
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0: Here we go. Hour number two on the herd. We've got Michigan quarterback Bryce Underwood stopping by shortly. Saw he was working out with Joe Burrow this offseason. This is where I would insert the eyes emoji. Oh, okay. All right. Big boy Bryce Underwood in Michigan. They return all their starters. New coach. Michigan's going to be fascinating. Before we get to Bryce Underwood, I do want to talk to you about just this fascinating story in college football. So Big Ten media days are happening right now. And obviously the big story in the Big Ten is Indiana and what they've done in the last 2 years. This is crazy. So PJ Fleck, Big Ten coach at Minnesota, comes out and has an amazing quote yesterday. He said that Cignetti called his own shot like big.

0: most people at that point are like, all right, I'm not going to make it, you know, as a head coach. Let me just move on, sell cars, whatever, insurance, stable. I don't have to move my family around. It, one of those deals. Kurt Cignetti said no. And then he got a little fortunate. He got into the Nick Saban world. And from there, boom, he starts getting little head coaching jobs, Elon, JMU. Shout out to JMU, second time this week. And then Kurt Cignetti lands at Indiana. And in year one, they go 11-2. And it was like, oh, that's a nice story. Indiana, usually a doormat in college football. That's a great story. It was fun. And then Notre Dame kicks in their teeth in the college football playoff, covered the spread easily, no sweat. Then year two, people were still kind of dubious of Indiana. There wasn't like, okay, here come the Hoosiers. And Cignetti, obviously, with Fernando Mendoza at the helm, leads them to the title, undefeated season. It's just an unbelievable story. Look at their rankings since hiring Cignetti, 27-2. They're dominant in basically every category that matters. They are an offensive machine. And some people in our morning meeting, we've got some ravenous TV guys, and they were like, basically, who at 65 years old makes it as a dominant head coach? And there's the story of Bryan Cranston, who, you know, was a bit guy. He had a role on Seinfeld as a, you remember the dentist episode, classic stuff. And then he was, the dad on Malcolm in the Middle. Now that was not a show I watched a lot of. But he did well on Malcolm in the Middle. He never broke through as a leading man. And then somebody had the vision. I think Kurt Cignetti could be a leading man. Let's create the show called Breaking Bad. And then Bryan Cranston makes the leap, and he is now TV star, massive, everybody knows him, and he's a huge success and wealthy beyond belief. And so I just wonder if there's a parallel between, hey, man, not everybody's going to become a star at 25. You know, we love championing these coaches. Somebody yesterday said, Dan Lanning, Jeff Schwartz just said it. Dan Lanning's 39. Like, what? That's super young. What about those offensive coordinators in the league are super young? And Cignetti's winning at 65. I just love this story. Here's Brett Bielema talking about Kurt Cignetti at Big Ten Media Days.
1: That is single-handedly the most impressive story that I've witnessed in my college career. What Ciggs did, came in and took over a program that historically had been one of the losingest programs, and to turn it into 2 years later an undefeated, and literally ran away with it.
0: Truly a remarkable story. I don't know if you guys really fully remember last year. So James Franklin, you know, I don't want to be mean. James Franklin falls apart, right? And Penn State, which was supposed to be a really, really good top five team, they end up firing James Franklin early in the season. And do you guys remember the first name that popped up was, hey, well, why doesn't Penn State go get Kurt Cignetti from Indiana? That's a huge upgrade. Cignetti's a guy on the rise. Sure, he's 65, but we'll go get him. He'll upgrade in a heartbeat from Indiana, Penn State. I mean, you're stepping into the big leagues. And then the season kept going, and it was all of a sudden like, nah, Cignetti ain't going to Penn State. They ended up with Matt Campbell, who's excellent, and I think Penn State's going to be really good. I like their over win total, if that kind of thing gets you excited. But Cignetti's story, like, he's not leaving. He's befriended Mark Cuban, you know, the billionaire graduate of Indiana. Mark Cuban's writing $10 million checks. They're cleaning up. I don't know how good they're going to be this year. I don't think they're going to be as good last. Come on, they're not going 13-0 again. I love Cignetti. That ain't happening. You know? By the way, the Big Ten is absolutely loaded. And if you want to get granular, you know, you could say, well, J-Mac, you remember how the Patriots got to the Super Bowl last year with like an easy schedule, just cakewalk, historically an easy schedule? Well, you know, Indiana, I mean, if we're being real, Did you see their schedule last year? They weren't beating up everybody. They beat a down Penn State team after Franklin got fired. Huge favorites, barely escaped that game. Like, Indiana did not play the toughest schedule last year. Out of conference was a joke. But you start to look around and hear these quotes like, oh my gosh. Well, is Indiana really like a team that's here to stay with Cignetti? I mean, the Babe Ruth comparison is unbelievable. Initially, I'm like, come on, let's slow down on Cignetti. And then you look closer and you're like, this guy's awesome. And you just love his storyline.

0: Another actor who was kind of a bit player was James Gandolfini. And then he gets Sopranos around 38, 39 years old. And next thing you know, James Gandolfini, oh my gosh, this is one of the great actors of our time. This guy's incredible. You know, Sopranos, an all-time great show. Sometimes you just need someone to take a chance on you and be a champion for you. And this guy can be the next big superstar. But somebody's got to take a chance. And I guess we'll give Saban a lot of credit for taking on Cignetti, who, again, 20-plus years as a position coach, bouncing around. Go look at his resume. It's like, man, these are the stories we need to really prop up. Cignetti, just an incredible storyline in college football. All right, we're waiting for Bryce Underwood to sit down and chat with us, the Michigan quarterback. Is there any chance we could get the Indiana schedule on the screen for this season before we get Underwood? Because I'm not one of these repeat guys, right? It's going to be almost impossible for Indiana to repeat. We know Oregon is excellent. They are going to be probably the cream of the crop in the Big Ten. We know Texas is going to be really, really good. Obviously, Ohio State's never going anywhere. Miami should be good. It's going to be difficult to bounce back. College football is in really a transition period, especially with the Big Ten rising as rapidly as they are. There were some quotes out of Big Ten Media Day kind of bashing the SEC. But you look at Indiana, like, they're going to start, no disrespect to Rachel's Northwestern team, they're going to start 4-0. I'm sorry, 5-0. And then they got a Nebraska game that probably won't be a cakewalk, but North Texas, Howard, Western Kentucky, Indiana's going to smash them. Where it gets interesting, folks, is that versus Ohio State, Bloomington's going to be jumping. And then the next week, they travel to Michigan to face Bryce Underwood, Kyle Whittingham, and the Wolverines. That back-to-back stretch will probably define the season. They do get to host USC, which is nice. They have a West Coast trip to Washington. So there is some travel, right? They got to go to the East Coast and Rutgers. Then they got to go to the West Coast and Washington. It's not a brutal schedule. I would assume they're going to be favored in every game except Ohio State, and I haven't seen a Michigan line yet at the Big House. So Indiana, just a tremendous story. And I think Michigan is probably the second best story right now in the Big Ten, especially given what happened to their coach. He's gone. Kyle Whittingham's in. And we got Bryce Underwood now joining us from Big Ten Media Days, the great strapping quarterback of the Wolverines. Bryce, man, we're so excited to talk to you. Hope you're having fun at Big Ten Media Days. Are they giving you the car wash treatment?
1: Definitely. It's a great time here. How you doing?
0: I'm excellent, man. Let's start with your new coach, Kyle Whittingham, coming off the offseason, which we don't totally need to go into. But you got a new coach, I would assume a new offense. Tell me what we can expect from the Wolverines this year.
1: Having Coach Whittingham as my new coach has been amazing. Overall, it's been a blessing. He's an aggressive guy, you know. We're going to get the ball rolling. We've been working very hard this offseason, so it's time to go.
0: And you have been training this offseason, I see here, with Joe Burrow, who is a decent NFL quarterback and a legendary college football quarterback. Where were you guys working out? How did that connect? And what'd you learn?
1: One of the main things that I learned from Joe, it was honestly how relaxed, how calm he stays. You know, just staying calm during the storm, that's one of the biggest focus I've been focusing on. So,
0: are there any techniques?
1: Great to see come through the season.
0: Yeah. Any techniques? So, like, how do you just stay calm when there's, you know, 300-pound guys barreling down on you, you know, especially if you're facing Ohio State, that's all Americans, by the way.
1: Overall, really just feeling those guys in your periphery rather than watching them, you know, just staying focused on the play and everything that's going on. So that's been my main focus.
0: Obviously, the staff was enthralled by the viral video of you running the football recently. I'm just curious, can we expect you to run even more next year? Do you think dual threat is something you want to expand on?
1: Overall, I feel like I'm going to be used as my team needs, you know, so that's the next step. I just want to have that in my toolbox whenever it comes to need.
0: Obviously, there's some really good quarterbacks in the Big Ten. Julian Sayin is there. Dante Moore. Apparently, you and Dante Moore are pretty tight. You want to talk a little bit about the friendship and how you guys know each other so well?
1: Yeah, Dante is from the Detroit area. So we grew up playing with each other. He played for the Detroit Spartans. I played for the Detroit Spartans. He was I think he's 2 years older than me. So, you know, we've been tight and close ever since then. I was like 9, 8 years old. So that's one of my closest guys.
0: Yeah. Is there anyone you pattern your game after? Obviously being close with Moore, and you guys can both sling it. Is there anyone you kind of think like, you know, as a young guy, hey, I kind of would like to be him as a quarterback?
1: Overall, I watch a lot of guys. I watch Joe Burrow, Josh Allen, you know, Lamar Jackson, you know, just taking a few things from each one of those guys. Aaron Rodgers as well as that, you know, just taking a few things from each one of those guys. You know, just watching those guys ever since I've been growing up, so.
0: Yeah, and when you look at their games in the NFL and your game, do you think like, hey, man, I'd love to get in one of those offenses? I mean, Burrow's throwing the ball relentlessly, and Allen's kind of a pass-run combo. Is that the kind of quarterback you think you can be at Michigan with Whittingham?
1: Overall, I feel like I said before, you know, my steps will be, you know, taking everything that my team needs. You know, anything I need to do, if it's run the ball, throw the ball, anything that my team needs, yeah. I'm willing to do it.
0: Obviously, let's talk about the Ohio State rivalry. Is there any way you could put into words for the audience what that is like as a Michigan quarterback? Because obviously the history in the rivalry is pretty incredible.
1: Overall, it's the biggest rivalry in sports history. Been going on for years now. So I feel like overall it's, you know, mentally, strength, physically, your physical strength, your emotional strength, everything in those ways, and how you can perform the best on the field in all those ways. So I feel like that's it. It comes with everything. So
0: yeah, so Bryce, we had Jeremiah Smith on yesterday, and we were talking NIL and how it's so great for athletes. Can you just talk a little bit about, you know, how important this is for athletes and any advice you've given young guys, given that you're like one of the big, big first NIL quarterbacks?
1: Definitely. Just being able to use my name, image, and likeness, you know, things that I'm, you know, blessed with, and every opportunity that I have, you know, to give and show my face in any way possible, and I can help my family and help others as well. So just a blessing I have now.
0: Yeah. All right. Bryce Underwood, the great young quarterback for Michigan. Big things expected. Bryce, thank you so much for taking the time today, man, and good luck this season.
1: For sure. Thank you so much.
0: All right. Bryce Underwood, the Michigan star quarterback. Can they make the college football playoff? That would be a big leap, but Whittingham is a coach that everybody trusts. All right. After this, Rachel will have the news for us. A couple big stories emerging in the NFL.
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8: 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He's overrated? 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

0: Good stuff from Bryce Underwood, Michigan quarterback. We had Jeremiah Smith yesterday. Dang, our Booker Dave, he's just crushing it at Big Ten Media Days. Enjoy some pizza for me, Dave. Let's go to Rachel Nichols with the news.
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3: Jason, I got one of your favorite stories of the week right up top. Justin Herbert. You know he got engaged to Instagram star Madison Beer. But I'm here to tell you, she's not his biggest fan. No, she's going to have to fight for his affections because once again, his coach, Jim Harbaugh, has got some words. Listen to the latest that Jim Harbaugh has to say about his QB.
4: Everything that I already knew about him, I used to give adjectives to it. I just think he's the best there ever was. That's really what I learned. Every time you think he's reached the top rung of my esteem, you know, he finds another rung on the ladder to take. So, yeah, love him. I'd follow him to hell and back.
3: Does Madison Beer say such things?
0: No.
3: I have not heard them. Jim Harbaugh saying that he's the best that ever was and that he'd follow Justin Herbert to hell and back. But Jason, I want you to do some ranking for me because this is obviously not the first time we've heard this kind of praise from Harbaugh about his quarterback. Here are some of the real gems, and I want you to tell me how much hell and back where this falls.
0: Okay.
3: So this is what we've heard from Jim Harbaugh before about Justin Herbert. There's not one gene in his body I wouldn't immediately trade for. God doesn't put a monopoly or give a monopoly of talent to anybody. Maybe, except Justin Herbert.
0: Oh, gosh.
3: I want to be best friends with him. Quote, he's a mighty man. I'm not mighty mouse. I don't know. And then I'm changing his name to Beast Herbert because he's half man, half beast. So jeez. I like all of these.
0: You know, so Harbaugh lives kind of in my area, and I know he has kids. I wonder if his kids are writing. He sounds like a meme, does he not? Like, this is what you think of. Like, I want to be best friends with him. Like,
3: I want to be bestest friends.
0: Some of this stuff, Rachel, some people say that stuff about me. They're all attributed to my dog. If he could talk, he would say that stuff about me. We're tight. You know, good luck today, buddy.
3: There's not one gene in your body he wouldn't trade for?
0: Yeah, that's, my kids do not talk about me like that. I know my wife doesn't. Maybe my family members.
3: You're very high on Justin Herbert, too. I know we're going to do your quarterback ranking soon. I'm going to be honest, I got a sneak peek at your quarterback ratings. He might be a little higher than I think he should be. I don't know. Look, if you look at Justin from last season, ranked in the top third in the NFL in a lot of the passing yards, touchdowns, those kinds of stats. Middle third when you got to QBR passer rating, and then bottom third when you get to, you know, worst in the league in interceptions, sacks, things like that. Now, a lot of that was the offensive line. They basically revamped the entire interior line. I think they replaced everybody. Mm-hmm. Mike McDaniel's obviously in there now. Do you feel like this is a leap season for Herbert?
0: Well, this is a good topic, Rachel. So, in the NBA, the coaching, it matters, but not as much as the NFL, obviously, right?
3: Yeah.
0: So,
3: because you're not dialing up plays in the same way.
0: Right, 100%. So when I look at Harbaugh, I say, okay, how many different head coaches has he had? How many different offensive coordinators has he had? And then you look
3: at
0: Patrick Mahomes and you're like, oh, well, he got Andy Reid, who's like one of the sharper minds we've seen in the NFL in the last 30 years.
3: Mm-hmm.
0: So, like, let me ask you this, Rachel. And again, it's such a hypothetical. We don't do this in the NBA. Like, oh, well, what if LeBron was on this other team? What if Justin Herbert and Patrick Mahomes switched places? Do you think the narratives would be different? We know Mahomes is good, and he would get the Chargers to the playoffs, despite Anthony Lynn and Brandon Staley. But would Herbert be cooking and probably have a Super Bowl or two if he had Andy Reid? I don't think physically these two quarterbacks are that different. Both can make all the throws.
3: I mean, I know the OC just changed, but Jim Harbaugh is a highly respected
0: 100%,
3: 100%. Coach. Won a championship at Michigan. Yeah. I mean, it's not like he's had, you know, bottom of the barrel.
0: No.
3: So.
0: The guy's before him. But, like, Reed calls all the plays. Harbaugh's not calling offensive plays.
3: Mahomes has the miracle scrambles, right?
0: All Herbert
3: the,
0: like, can do that stuff, can't
3: whatever.
0: He?
3: Whatever.
0: According
3: to Jim Harbaugh, he can walk on water, but...
0: Okay.
3: I don't know. All right. I want to get to Baker Mayfield because yesterday we talked about his contract issues and his dispute. We have fresh sound from Baker today at training camp. Here's what he had to say about not landing a new deal.
5: Disappointing in that regard to not have, you know, to feel disrespect a little bit. And
1: That's really the disappointing part, to feel undervalued after, you know, thinking you've earned it. This is not a poor me thing. There's a lot of other people that have it way worse off, but I can sit here and look at other quarterbacks and peers and evaluate myself based on that and put myself in certain categories that I deserve to be compensated for that. And I think I'm a franchise quarterback. I've been told I'm a franchise quarterback. It's been said publicly from ownership down here. And so to not have a deal done is very disappointing. But I said the deadline was a deadline.
3: Mm. Now, Baker did say they offered him a 2-year deal, but it wasn't at the size. It wasn't a franchise quarterback kind of deal. I don't know, Jason. I mean, good quarterbacks hard to find, right? Why do you think this is going on with him in the Bucs?
0: Well, did you hear that from ownership on down?
3: Yes.
0: I've been told I was
3: a franchise quarterback.
0: Huh.
3: Look, if you look, when Baker first came in the league, he obviously was talking the talk before he walked the walk, right? A lot of old school guys didn't like him, that sort of thing. But if you look, these numbers are interesting because these are through the span of his career. If you look through the time he entered the league to now, he's in the top three in these passing categories. Big plays. Look at that. Over 20 yards. There's a little bit of what more do you want? And I understand. I like what Jeff Schwartz said earlier today. In the last hour, he was saying, look, he may have earned it, but it's not about that necessarily. It's what the market will pay you, and ownership does have the advantage here. But I don't know if you want to make a guy like this unhappy. He's still the leader in your locker room, the leader of the team. And if the guys feel, you know, I've been in a lot of NFL locker rooms over the years. If the guys feel like they're producing and that ownership doesn't appreciate it and that they're not being rewarded for it, and if they see Baker's very popular. They see the leader of the locker room being put in that position. It's not good for morale.
0: Yeah.
3: It really doesn't go well.
0: So their backup is Jake Browning. We've seen that show before.
3: I was going to say.
0: Solid at Washington. He's you can't make him your guy.
3: Right.
0: So what do you think the game plan is here? Is the GM already saying, we're going to move on from Baker, move on from Bowles, and reboot? Like, I think Baker's probably going to be too good that they're drafting like top five, top 10, right?
3: I mean, look, obviously their timelines is an issue, and Jeff brought that up as well, too. Are they, you know, drafting for a different generation than he is going forward? But as I said, the holy grail in the NFL is a good quarterback. And we see the teams that can't even have a serviceable quarterback. You may be a fan of one of those teams. So there is a point where if you have a guy who is getting the job done on his end, and look, the Bucs have had their issues off and on while he has been there in the passing offense in general last year, I know was ranked 20th overall. It's not like they have lit the league on fire. However, this is a position where having a guy who you can rely on to get the job done, even if he's not top 10 or top 5, is something that is so valuable. And I know this because you ask the teams where they don't have one of those guys. And again, I think you do a disservice. It is my opinion. You do a disservice to the entire team and the morale of the entire team if you are messaging to players, hey, this guy you all like and will follow to the ends of the earth. We know he did the job, but we don't have to pay him more, so we're not going to bother to.
0: Yeah.
3: It's not. I think this is a mistake mentally and sort of in terms of morale, maybe even more so than it is in terms of the market.
0: Yeah. I mean, there aren't 32 starting quarterbacks in the league. We know that. There's probably closer to 22. I think this is a mistake. By the way, Baker Mayfield's wife checking in on the Herd IG page.
3: She knows what's up.
0: On the video yesterday. I'm sorry, guys. A lot of people agree the Bucs are screwing this up. Now, if memory serves, Colin likes the Bucs GM a lot.
3: Mm-hmm.
0: And he had done some good things previously. I'm very curious to see if this puts that guy under the spotlight. Wait, why aren't we keeping our quarterback?
3: Well, look, I mean, they missed the playoffs last year. It was on a tiebreaker. But you've pointed out the division is not exactly a powerhouse.
0: Yeah.
3: They could easily win that division this year. I mean, Atlanta
0: maybe
3: doesn't even
0: have
3: a quarterback.
0: That's not the ceiling they want. We want to win the Super Bowl. Well, as Rachel likes to say, hey, not everybody's winning the championship every year. One team, you know?
3: One. Everyone else. All right, let's get back to the NBA. The Lakers, as we've been talking about for the last few weeks, clearly have transitioned now from LeBron to Luka Doncic. Front office made a ton of roster moves around Luka, and another piece of the Luka puzzle is going to click into place later in the summer. He's going to host the whole roster in Slovenia. A little 4-day informal minicamp. workouts, golf, tourism, bonding. We see this with QBs and receivers sometimes, right? Aaron Rodgers took his guys to Wyoming for Dude Ranch, right? And we've seen it in the NBA, too. We've seen guys take trips to the Caribbean, things like that. Slovenia is further afield than usual. Do you think he's helped? Do you think this makes a difference with teams?
0: I'll say yes. Let me ask you, Rachel, if LeBron's still on the roster, is Luka doing this?
3: That's interesting. I did think about that of sort of like, well, why is he doing it this year instead of last year? Last year was his first full season with the team. He got traded in the last third of the season before. So I think he was just getting his bearings last summer. If LeBron was still on the team, I could see him maybe doing this. There were issues between LeBron and Luka. I do want to stress that. That just didn't happen.
0: Yeah, no. I'm not saying there were any.
3: Yeah. So,
0: but I wonder, LeBron would probably be like, sorry, I'm going to golf. You know,
3: maybe.
0: He's the guy who organizes stuff.
3: Luka says there's golf for this.
0: Oh, there is golf.
3: So LeBron might show up if there was golf. I don't know. I mean, LeBron was golfing in Europe this summer. We saw that earlier in the season with the 2016 Cavs. I don't know if it would have happened if LeBron was still on the team, but I think it does say something that Luka's doing it. You know, look, on a Tuesday night in February in Memphis, are they thinking like, man, he did take us to Slovenia? I don't know. But I do think that in those little possible miscommunications between teammates, you know, Aaron Rodgers said it with his, you know, talk at camp earlier this week. He said, look, it helps with a little, you understand a guy. Maybe you know where he's coming from. Maybe you're not as quick to take offense.
0: Mm.
3: I don't know. You've been high on the Lakers roster.
0: Well, I was going to ask, I was going to flip it on you. Yeah. A, are the Lakers winning 50 games? They won 53 last year. B, are the Lakers hosting a first round play?
3: I think they will. Here's the thing that is interesting. I think there will be some easier wins in the West this year because you don't have as many good teams. We had a big migration. The East has a lot more stars night to night. Those wins are going to be harder to come by. In the West, I think you're going to pick up some more easy wins. There won't be tanking teams necessarily because of the way the rules changed, but there are teams that are rebuilding. So I think that you will have some wins where those win totals will go up a little bit, but at the very top of the West, obviously it's tougher. I wouldn't put them in the top two, that's for sure. But I think anywhere from 3 to 5 is an easy win for the Lakers.
0: It is weird. I don't want to give Adam Silver credit for this, but there is a lot more balance throughout the league. I mean, the East is, you could argue, 11 deep. The West, I mean, the Blazers are not a layup, okay? That's a youngish team now injecting a Dame Lillard for veteran leadership. The Jazz are very young.
3: Mm-hmm.
0: These teams, they're not going to be as good as the Thunder or Spurs, but they're going to play hard.
3: Yeah.
0: They haven't gotten any. They haven't won anything.
3: I mean, look at all those teams. You have stars on all of those teams, or at least big names on a lot of those teams.
0: Phoenix is
3: You can give Adam Silver credit. You can give owners credit.
0: The idea
3: was give us a hard cap because we want to, you know, kind of police ourselves on spending so much money. That was the idea. However, a intended consequence of that idea was also, hey, obviously, if you have more fan bases who feel they're in it, if you have more fan bases who get to celebrate a championship, that's a good thing. And it is a good thing. I also like dynasties. I feel like being able to have dynasties pop off is also a good thing. Yeah. I like teams to be able to keep players, especially their homegrown players. That's a good thing. So maybe this has been a bit of an overcorrection. It's hard to tell. Maybe there's a middle. There's been some talk in the league about maybe changing the cap rules. If you did draft a player, being able to have him be worth less of your cap than just, you know, other things like the way they are right now. But we'll see. For now, there's a lot of parity in the Lakers. You know, it's been 6 years since they won. So maybe they're up again sometime soon. Maybe they can get into that conference finals area again. We'll have to see.
0: Rachel with the news.
2: Well, that's the news.
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0: All right, first-time head coach Jesse Minter this week met with the media and said, hey, Lamar Jackson's the best player in the NFL. Well, I'm ranking the top 10 quarterbacks. Now, I know Cowherd did this recently, and we have an honorable mention section for some of his guys. That's next year on The Herd.
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11: LeBron James is irritated with NBA Commissioner Adam Silver. Okay. Well, and here's what's funny. I get why Adam Silver is irritated. He's like, I have stuff I need to do. You making this decision affects my job and how I get to do my job.
12: They're both right,
11: though. And LeBron says, both right. I'm a free agent. I don't have to do a damn thing. Mm-hmm. I have no responsibility to anybody
12: to make this decision. Time out.
11: I can make this decision in September if I want
12: to. You are correct, but here's the thing. LeBron James, no, but he probably loves it. He probably loves the fact that nothing can happen until he snaps his fingers. He knows that Silver can't do the schedule until he finds a place to go. He knows that. So for him to come on, look, Silver shouldn't have said, look, I'm waiting on LeBron. Look, because LeBron can wait until the cows come home before he makes a decision. But he knows damn well, and by the way, he eats it up. He knows the commissioner is not going to do the schedule until he makes his decision because they're going to feature LeBron on Christmas Day and here and that and then and that. And he eats that up too. So he's playing into it. He's not wrong, but he knows exactly what the heck is going on.
13: Do you guys sense a tension between the NBA commissioner and one of the best players of all time?
14: Yeah.
13: What do you think is the root of that tension?
14: That a commissioner likes to think of themselves as the ultimate power. And I don't think, this is what I was saying, like I don't think for a while we will see anybody in sports that has the power that LeBron James has right now. LeBron James is going to be 42 years old in December. Mm-hmm. And he is holding up the NBA offseason with where he's... Giannis Antetokounmpo, at this point, is a better player than LeBron James is. Mm-hmm. He got traded to Miami. In Miami, the biggest story of their offseason would not be trading for Giannis. It would be signing LeBron.
13: He wields quite the hammer, but I believe that the tension is deeper than that. I believe it goes to places that... Nobody's talking about
12: like clutch sports.
13: Nobody's explored it. But I think at the end of the day, LeBron wants to be an owner in this league. He wanted that Vegas franchise.
12: Right.
13: And I believe there are some obstacles placed in front of him that he's not fond of.
14: Gotcha. Could be.
13: Do you remember the conversation that LeBron had with Nikola Jokic's agent on that boat in Europe about NBA Europe?
14: Mm-hmm.
12: Yes.
13: And perhaps some ownership opportunities there?
12: Well, I thought they were trying to start their own league.
13: Could be too, yeah. Start their own league. That could be in direct retaliation for not being able to own. You know, listen, you can't own a team while you play in the league. You can't.
12: Right, correct.
13: I just sense there's more to it there. There's something going on.
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0: Here we go. I know this has been heavily anticipated since they started plugging it on the screen. Top 10 quarterbacks in the NFL. Now, we'll start with honorable mention, but before we get to that, just a quick thing. Hey, what is a top 10 quarterback? These are the guys I would take right now. Now, I do need to say, I'm not Mr. Hey, Jaden Daniels had an amazing rookie year. You got to put him in the top 10. We did that with CJ Stroud. Remember that? He was really good, got to the playoffs. Oh, he's a top 10 quarterback. Well, let's just see a little more. And we haven't. Jaden Daniels, everybody wanted to do that. Oh, he's amazing. Top 10. Can we see a little more? He gets hurt. Like, this kind of thing happens all the time. The newest guy is Drake May. Oh my gosh, runner-up MVP. It was so amazing. I need to see a little more, guys. I'm not going to get giddy over one season. So here we go. Top 10 quarterbacks in the NFL. We're going to start with honorable mention. Are you ready? Starting honorable mention, Trevor Lawrence. I did not see a lot of greatness with a lot of bad coaching. Then he gets Liam Cohen. And Trevor Lawrence is now in my honorable mention. Lawrence is going to be good. I think you've got a strong case for top 10. I did not have him in there. I need to see another year with Cohen to make sure he is a superstar. I've got Drake May getting honorable mention. Now, again, a lot of people are going to lose their minds. He almost won the MVP. Guys, that was one season. All the stars aligned. Hey, man, anybody could be great for a playoff run. Sam Darnold last season. Can I see it for more than a season, though, with Drake May? Just, that's all I'm asking. I'm not saying he won't be top 10 next year. I just need to see more than a season. Okay? Besides Drake May, we're going to go Caleb Williams. And I know Colin has him like top 5. Guys, Caleb Williams was awesome in the clutch. 6 fourth quarter comebacks. He was Mr. Comeback, making all the throws. Paired with Ben Johnson, amazing. We saw him before Ben Johnson got there. How was Caleb Williams? Oh, I don't know what we got here. Okay? So if we're being honest, I need to see another year of Caleb and Ben Johnson to make the list. And finally, Dak Prescott also makes honorable mention. He was probably my number 11 because he's done it for a long time. He's really, really good, but somebody can't make the list. All right, here we go. Number 10, top quarterbacks in the NFL. We are starting off with Jared Goff. Mr. Consistency, hasn't missed a game in 4 seasons. If I'm lining up for a game today and it's indoors, Jared Goff is definitely high on the list. He's a high accuracy quarterback. He does it. He's not mobile, which is why he's 10 and not higher. But Jared Goff, all he does is find open receivers, great with Ben Johnson's system, and actually played really well last year. Injuries are what got him. So Goff is 10. Number 9, Brock Purdy. But Jason, he was hurt last year. Okay, he missed 8 games. Got it. He's perceived as a dink and dunk guy because he's not huge. Just an FYI, he has the highest yards per attempt of any starting quarterback in NFL history. That's Brock Purdy throwing the ball down the field. The argument against him is he's in Shanahan's offense, but I mean, what do you want me to do? Do you want me to put him in a bad offense and see? Do you want me to put him with some of the guys we're about to see on this list in their offense? And then maybe he's got problems. But as a processor, and success rate, EPA, Brock Purdy grades out high on all those. So I've got him 9th. Number 8, Jordan Love. I continue to be very high on Jordan Love. He has had some slow starts in his career. But how about this? In December and January, 24 TDs and 4 picks. Some of this is LaFleur, who's a very good coach. But Jordan Love, he can make all the throws. He's mobile enough. If he were more mobile, he'd be higher on this list. I really like Jordan Love as a quarterback. If you couldn't tell, I'm bullish on the Packers this year. Number 7, Super Bowl MVP. Yes, Rachel. Jalen Hurts. For all the guys who say, wow, Hurts can't do this. He can't do that. He doesn't throw many times a game. They don't have him throw over 30 times. Do you remember him in the Super Bowl against Spagnuolo and the Chiefs? He had 375 yards of total offense. 4 total touchdowns, and Woods going to be the MVP of that game if they had pulled off the victory. But of course, Mahomes goes down the field for the win. Jalen Hurts can do that. They just historically don't have him doing that because they're cycling through OCs every freaking year. I'm just telling you, you know, if you put Jalen Hurts in an offense with a great offensive coordinator, what is he? You swap Jalen Hurts and Caleb Williams. Tell me, where are we different on Jalen Hurts? So again, he hasn't had a great offensive mind yet that's stuck around, because anybody good gets a new job. I have Hurts 7, dual threat. I love the guy. I think he's a winner. All right, let's go to number 6. This is the one Rachel had some beef with earlier, Justin Herbert. Yes, he's got 0 playoff wins. I get it. But again, when I'm looking at quarterbacks, I'm looking in totality. Okay, playoff wins are like a team stat. Okay, Justin Herbert, go look at the history of offensive coordinators, who's calling his plays. I think you could argue he's been held back by some weak offensive coordinators, and now he gets Mike McDaniel, and this will be the true test where I believe we'll see Justin Herbert. I think he's as mobile as almost any quarterback in the league. And some of these numbers, guys, since entering the NFL, top 5 in touchdown passes. He's had 4 different head coaches in 6 seasons. He had one of the worst offensive lines in the league last year. We haven't even seen close to the best of Justin Herbert. He's at 6. Number 5, Matthew Stafford, the oldest guy on this list by a mile, but won the MVP last year. Now, this is another one where people are going to say, well, he's got McVay. He's got Puka. He's got Davante Adams. What did he do in Detroit? Well, I would say go look at the numbers in Detroit. He kept that sad sack franchise afloat. He was tremendous. Then you put him in a turbocharged McVay offense, and it's like, oh, that's right. He's elite. He's one of the best quarterbacks in the league. Now, again, not in the top 4 here because he's not very mobile, but Stafford can make every throw. Highest graded passer in the NFL last season. And again, for people who want to say, well, Caleb can do this, Drake can do that. We've got like 15 years of data on Matt Stafford being very, very good. I need to see more than 16 or 20 games from those guys. All right, now the top 4 should be obvious. The order's the only question. Joe Burrow, I mean, what can you say about the guy other than, you know, Joe Burrow's a superstar in this league. If he had a great head coach, and I know Zach Taylor comes from the McVay tree, I mean, we're talking about a guy who probably is on a Hall of Fame track if he's not already. We're talking about Joe Burrow, who, oh my gosh, is this real? All-time leader in the NFL in completion percentage and completions per game. Why is he throwing that many times? Because the defense stinks and can't stop a nosebleed. Joe Burrow can make every throw in the book. Great scrambler, great at the line of scrimmage, great audibling. He's had good playoff runs. There's nothing this guy can't do except stay healthy. Joe Burrow, for me, number 4. Now, the top 3 are going to cause a little consternation. Patrick Mahomes is number 3. Newsflash for the advanced stats nerds. Last 3 years, nobody better at EPA success rate than Patrick Mahomes. The guy is a magician. One of the great quarterbacks in NFL history. Well, Jay, why is he only 3 on your list? And I did take him down just a peg from the top 2 because he wasn't healthy and he's coming off a major injury. So this is my top 10 quarterbacks heading into the season. Mahomes is probably going to be fine. You know, he's my new BFF. We were hanging out earlier this summer, you know, for like 7 minutes. I think Mahomes is exactly what you want in a quarterback. If you're building one in the lab, it's pretty much a combo of these top 3 guys. Patrick Mahomes, for me, is number 3. Number 2, we're going to Lamar Jackson. Again, another guy coming off an injury, not as severe, obviously, as Mahomes, but the 2-time MVP, guys, is unbelievable. And I wonder if we were doing this list and let's say, I don't know, Mark Andrews caught a 2-point conversion in the playoffs or Zay Flowers didn't fumble at the goal line. Are the narratives different around Lamar Jackson? I don't think he's been amazing in the playoffs, but he hasn't been atrocious. And other players, small, tiny gaffes. If not, has Lamar been in a Super Bowl? I mean, he is unbelievable. And again, this is heading into the season. I'm very bullish on the Ravens and Lamar Jackson. And for me, the number one quarterback in the NFL right now is Josh Allen. I think he's exactly what you want. Size, arm strength, toughness. There's really nothing left to say about Josh Allen, except for he needs to make a Super Bowl. 6 straight seasons with at least a playoff win, longest streak in the NFL. He's ranked 1 or 2 in total touchdowns each of the last 5 seasons. Going from a defensive coach to Joe Brady, we'll see. Still hasn't had in the last 2 seasons really that elite number 1 receiver. And again, I like to play this game. I don't know if you guys do. If you put Josh Allen in Andy Reid's hands, the way Mahomes has had him, is what? How good is Josh Allen? Like, that, I think that's a real conversation that needs to be had. Now, Jesse Minter had an interesting quote talking about Lamar Jackson. Take a listen.
7: Lamar's incredible. Again, best player in the league. When he's out there and he's, you know, obviously really engaged like he is, he makes everybody on the field better. So he makes the offense better. He makes the defense better for having to defend that type of player. All he's got to do is be himself. That's what he's proven that he is over the course of time. I do think sometimes when, you know, you're trying to learn new things, like it really energizes you because you know that there's like a requirement to get where you want to get between now and the game. So I just appreciate the way he's gone about his business.
0: Okay, so I want to bring in Rachel here. When Colin did his, I kind of tore it apart. And I expect you to do the same. I do want to just say, so top 10 opens the door to what the hell does that mean? This is not a resume. This is not what you just did last season. For me, I prefer like a 3-season sample size, which is why Jaden Daniels gets dinged, Drake May. I think
3: that is totally fair. By the way, Jesse Minter, this is the second or third time we played that quote this week. It's like, sounds like a guy who knows his predecessor got fired by the quarterback.
0: Ooh, that's
3: he's
0: good.
3: The best player
0: like
3: in the NFL. Look, I think with your top guys, right, I don't think you can put it down to coaching. If he had this coach, if he had that coach, Josh Allen has had turnover problems. That's not a coaching thing, right? That's not, if he had Andy Reid. And that, I'm not sure I would put him right at the top there after what happened in the playoffs last year. They lost the playoff game largely because of him. He took the blame afterward, and I thought that that was appropriate. He turned the ball over multiple times. You cannot do that at that level, especially with the Chiefs out of it the way that they were. Finally, you had a clear path, and look what he did. So I'm still putting guys a little bit ahead of him. I'm going to give Patrick Mahomes more credit. I think that he bumps up there one at least because I do think he's going to come back fine with that injury. I'm not worried about him. He's had play with a brace before, that kind of thing. And Justin Herbert, man, I'm not insulting him as a person.
0: Oh, you clearly are.
3: I am not. You are the one who keeps telling me how good Jalen Hurts is.
0: Yeah.
3: Why isn't Jalen Hurts above Justin Herbert?
0: I think as a runner, they're probably about equal. Obviously, Hurts in the tush-push, you know, short yardage stuff. But as a thrower, I give Herbert the edge over Hurts. I like Hurts a lot, but I give Herbert the edge over Hurts. That would be why for me.
3: I would have to see it from Justin Herbert this year. Everything has been done for him at this point. He's got the excellent head coach. He's got offense around him that is strong. They now redid the offensive line completely. He's got who I think, and I think you think, is one of the elite OCs in the game. It's time, Justin Herbert.
0: Would you have Herbert in the top 10?
3: I would, but probably further down. I put him closer, maybe between Purdy and Goff.
0: And Jaden Daniels?
3: Jaden Daniels, he might sneak into my top 10, but you know, that's biased. I think he was not set up to fail, but we knew last season wasn't going to be as good. This season should be better.
0: All right, coming up next, it's getting bad to worse for the 49ers, and I got a trade to help the Chicago Bears.
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17: Report. Former NFL QB and CBS analyst Tony Romo had himself a day, didn't he? A bad day, with the release of body cam footage of him being arrested for alleged OWI. Look, I am not here to adjudicate anything, although an affidavit says that Romo was pulled over because he allegedly crossed the center line and was weaving, and that he smelled of, quote, intoxicants, and his eyes were bloodshot and glassy, and that he had trouble balancing, and that he refused to submit to the blood test and preliminary breath test. But I am not here to adjudicate anything. Yes, I am. The video of him warming up for the sobriety test like he was at the combine or something. Why are you stretching out to follow a pen with your eyes, dude? Either way, it did not work, as the video shows him bombing that test. Then again, in his defense, listening to him, he really didn't sound that much different to me than he does most Sundays on air. I'm Jim Rome. And remember, you can always follow me on Instagram at Jim Rome.
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30: North Carolina football coach Bill Belichick with a press conference this morning and not offering any direct comments regarding GM Michael Lombardi going on administrative leave. At Big Ten Media Day this week, Oregon coach Dan Lanning says he's looking forward to running it back with a number of Ducks who returned.
31: Very excited about this season. I really like the work that our guys have put in. You know, walking in this year, what's different from last year? Obviously, we have some great returning players that have been big contributors to our program. One thing that I recognize is last year I felt like we had a team that had a ton of talent. This year I feel like we have a team that has a lot of experience returning. A lot of those young players that played are now guys that have also had great experience.
30: Oregon finished last season 13-2, losing to national champion Indiana in the college football playoff semis. Following an emergency meeting, UEFA countries, including Germany, France, and England, will boycott all FIFA competitions, the World Cup included, over FIFA President Gianni Infantino's private equity plan. That's sports. I'm Frank Arity.
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6: If the Cavaliers had the Sixers' current roster, we wouldn't be waiting. If Bam, Giannis, and Spo were in Cleveland, we wouldn't be waiting. If Draymond and Steph were in Cleveland, even at their age, way past their prime, we wouldn't be waiting.
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6: What?
2: Here's Jason McIntyre.
0: It's that time. Hour number three on The Herd. Really fun and spirited show. Jason McIntyre, Rachel Nichols in for Colin Cowherd. He's back soon. I can't say when. I cannot reveal what the big guy's up to. I will just say he is living the dream this summer, huh? We got head coach Matt Rhule, Nebraska's big boss. He's stopping by in about 15 minutes live from Big Ten Media Days. Talked to Bryce Underwood, the Michigan star quarterback. Yesterday was Jeremiah Smith. Just awesome stuff on repeat here on The Herd. All right. I want to start here talking about the San Francisco 49ers. We know that the NFL offseason is kind of boring and training camps now are officially underway. Fans, they can rejoice because we got storylines, coaches talking, players making news. But the problem is the San Francisco 49ers have a lot going on. We are 1 week into training camp and 49ers fans are panicking. Folks, the injury list already looks like a CVS receipt. It is so long and troubling. Niners fans, you've seen this movie the last 2 years. I'm going to get you started here. Free agent signing Christian Kirk already has a calf injury. Backup running back Jordan James, broken ribs. Don't scoff at a backup running back. I'll tell you about Christian McCaffrey in a minute. Okay,

0: regret to inform you, but it feels like, as Boyz II Men famously said, the end of the road. It does not look good. Now, listen, they've had a glorious run. 2019, they get to the Super Bowl, lose to the Chiefs in heartbreaking fashion. I remember that one. I had money on the Niners. They led in the fourth quarter. Ugh, it was ugly. It was ugly. And in a seven-year span, they made two Super Bowls. They lost to the Chiefs again in overtime. That was a devastating loss. They lost in two NFC championship games. I mean, guys, would you understand if I said I feel like the window is closed? And I'm not just saying closed. You see George Kittle on the screen. He's coming off an Achilles. Did I mention their big free agent signing was Mike Evans, who's about to turn 33 and just had an injury-prone season with hamstrings and a broken collarbone? Look at the list of Niners stars who were injured last season. Now listen, on some level, Shanahan has to feel like he's Matt Damon in The Odyssey. How many trials and tribulations do I have to deal with? There's this substation nonsense. 2 years ago, injuries derailed the season. Last year, look at this. Brock Purdy missed 8 games. My guy, Brock Purdy. Nick Bosa, 14. Warner, 11. Somehow, in magical fashion, Shanahan got these guys to win 12 games, and they won a playoff game. They won at Philadelphia, and it's like, wait a minute. Despite all those injuries, they still won? Yeah, they did end the season losing 41-6 to Seattle in a game that was over literally in the first minute, the opening kickoff. So John Lynch is talking about the offense and how all these injuries, are they going to be able to hang? Here's John Lynch.
1: We've always been an explosive team and probably fell off there a little. And so in your personnel, you go attack that. Mike Evans has been a tremendously explosive player. But I think the bigger approach, Larry, has been collectively, you know, because explosives come in a lot of different shapes and sizes. I love what we were able to get accomplished this offseason. And now we got to go to work and you got to earn everything in this league. And explosives are no different. And they are an important part of football, limiting them on defense and going out there and being an incredibly explosive team on offense and on special teams. And we always focus on that, but there has been a heightened focus on that.
0: Yeah, Mr. Explosive, Christian McCaffrey, awesome season, incredible, carried the team. Remember, Mac Jones started like 8 games. McCaffrey was incredible. Unfortunately, he had 413 touches, guys. He just turned 30 years old. The last time he had 400 touches was year 3 with the Panthers. He was injured in the next season and only played 3 games. The magic number in touches, it just used to be rushes, was 370. Because McCaffrey's that new brand of running back, he's catching 100 balls and rushing 300 times. So, listen, the injuries have been brutal. I don't know if the 49ers are going to be able to overcome them. And I will add this final point. Have you looked at the schedule? The 49ers have the most miles traveled this upcoming season in NFL history. This stat is unbelievable. They go through 58 time zones this year. The previous record was 42. 58 time zones. Now, the league kind of screwed them with 2 international games, opener in Australia, later in Mexico City. I love me some Brock Purdy, and we will talk top 10 quarterbacks later. Newsflash, Brock Purdy made the list. Sorry, guys. He's that good. He carries them. Can he overcome this old team full of injuries and a lot of travel? We'll see. All right, I want to move on to elsewhere in the NFC. And that is the running back situation developing between Jahmyr Gibbs and Bijan Robinson, 2 of the elite backs in the league. It's weird. They both are doing something called a hold-in right now, right? They're at camp, but they're not participating. And it's strange because the similarities between these two is incredible. So they're both 24 years old. They were both drafted in 2023. And you know how this game works. Whoever signs first is going to have the richest contract for a running back in NFL history, eclipsing Saquon Barkley, blah, blah, blah. The next day, the other guy will sign for $1 million more just so he can be the richest running back in NFL history. That's how this game works. But it's a weird game because these two guys are very similar. So since they entered the league, Robinson has more yards. Gibbs has more tutties. Robinson was first team All-Pro last year. So you would lean Bijan, okay, I'll give him a slight edge. Important, Neither team made the playoffs. File that away for a moment.

0: okay? Neither team with these star running backs made the playoffs last year. And then we're having this discussion about, oh, do running backs matter? Well, I don't know. Saquon went from the Giants to the Eagles, was instrumental in helping them get to the Super Bowl, 2,000 yards, yada, yada, yada. Running backs matter again. Okay, well, last year, the Patriots got to the Super Bowl with young running backs who haven't been paid. The Seattle Seahawks, their running back won MVP of the Super Bowl, and they just let him go. You know, the Denver Broncos won 14 games, got to the conference championship, running back by committee. Like, you know, there are many ways to play the running back game, but this is where it gets interesting, okay? Gibbs cannot leave the Lions under no circumstances. They cannot lose him. Why? Because they're a Super Bowl team. Now, they're a fringe Super Bowl team, but they're definitely in the mix. The schedule is fortuitous. I gave them out yesterday in the over-unders. They could legitimately win that division. Goff, Amon-Ra, Gibbs. It's an awesome offense, elite for sure. They're going to be in the mix. We'll see about the defense. But Bijan Robinson is interesting, guys. I don't know what to make of the Falcons. They just got a new coach in Kevin Stefanski, and someone on our morning meeting was like, yeah, the last time Stefanski made the playoffs in Cleveland, he had like a bunch of different running backs and no major superstar due to a bunch of injuries. Jerome Ford, if you remember that name, was a factor. So it's like Stefanski can make, you know, lemonade out of some lemons. He doesn't have a quarterback right now. They're not, forget Super Bowl. I don't even know if the Falcons are a playoff team. And in a weak division, that's not a good sign. So I'm going to ask you this, okay? If you're the Falcons, do you consider trading Bijan Robinson? And this is why I think it could make sense. I know Falcons fans love Bijan. He's electrifying. How are you going to trade our biggest star? Well, let me ask you about this. Are they going anywhere in the next 2 or 3 years with Bijan Robinson? I think the answer is no. And I look at Christian McCaffrey in Carolina as a blueprint. First 3 years, he's awesome. Where did it get them? Nowhere. So he gets hurt the next 2 years, and eventually Carolina decides, you know what? Let's trade him. He goes to the Niners. They get a bunch of picks. And wouldn't you know it, a few years later, the Panthers actually kind of sort of were decent. Christian McCaffrey didn't get them to the playoffs, right? And then they make the move, get a haul of picks. I mean, this isn't the Herschel Walker deal we're talking about here. Those are not happening. But Bijan Robinson's a superstar. And you wonder, is there a fit for Bijan on perhaps a team, I don't know, with a coach who could use him in the run game? Is there maybe a rookie quarterback on the roster? And I'm looking at you, Ben Johnson, and the Chicago Bears. You guys remember Ben Johnson in Detroit, right? Had Jahmyr Gibbs. You saw what he did with Gibbs. Is there a world where Ben Johnson says, you know, we had a good, really good run game last year. Despite, you know, offensive line concerns, a run game should be good this year. Do we give that run game jet fuel in the form of Bijan Robinson? Do we go out, make a splashy move? We do what the Rams do. Forget them picks. We're all in. Let's give up some future draft capital. We got a great young roster. We had Bijan Robinson to Caleb Williams, and it might be game over in the NFC North. That team would be a juggernaut. Now, I know the Houston Texans fans are saying, hey, we got room for a running back. It's been an issue. Maybe we bring him to the AFC. But I do think Gibbs is not going anywhere. Lions are not moving off him. But keep an eye on Bijan Robinson with the Christian McCaffrey trade as the blueprint. They actually held on to McCaffrey too long, and he was coming off injuries. Bijan's right now, he could definitely fetch you 2 first-round picks, for sure. And then if you're Atlanta and you're Stefanski, you're like, all right, well, we'll figure out the quarterback spot. Either way, we're building a roster, Seattle Seahawks style, and we'll plug in the quarterback at a later date. So keep an eye on the Bijan Robinson hold-in. I think there's something there. All right, folks, Dan Campbell actually talked about Gibbs wanting a new deal. We have that right here for you.
1: You guys know how we feel about Gibbs and all of our guys, Laporta, Brandt, all, you know, and so we'll take this as it comes. This is you know, this will kind of continue. It'll come as it comes. I think that's the best way to say it. And so, you know, this is both sides working through something.
0: All right, coming up next, we head back to Big Ten Media Days. Nebraska head coach Matt Rhule stops by. Are they ready for a surprising run in the Big Ten? That's next year on The Herd.
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7: The Kyle Shanahan situation with the 49ers. 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
11: Oh boy, our next guest, college football coach. He was in the NFL. He's got big things ahead for Nebraska. Let's welcome in Matt Rhule, the Nebraska head football coach, live from Big Ten Media Days. Looking very dapper in that suit, Matt. Yeah, you want to tell us who picked that one out for you?
12: Yeah, my 11-year-old Leona. I got in yesterday and was like, hey, baby girl, like, just go pick something out for me. And I think she did a pretty good job. You know, this is as good as I can look.
11: Yeah, certainly. Hey, man, I need to help myself, as you can see what I'm wearing. Matt, let's get started. The excitement for Nebraska this season is palpable. Obviously, you got the quarterback from UNLV coming in. What are reasonable expectations for you guys in a pretty loaded Big Ten?
12: Well, you're right. It's a great conference, traveling across the country, playing great teams. But we feel like we have a really good team. And, we've built every year, five regular season wins, six in a bowl game window to get seven last year. And now it's time for us to take that next step and go be relevant, go compete to be in the CFP. And it's not easy, but we don't want it to be easy. We are Nebraska, and we've got the players and we've got the coaches, and now we just got to go do it on the field.
11: Yeah, so the transfer portal is a big flashpoint in college football along with NIL. I want to start with the portal. You know, we've seen some teams build almost exclusively through it. How do you manage it in Nebraska?
12: Well, you know, we've tried to adapt as the years went on. Like when I got back to Nebraska, you know, I had never had dealt with the portal before when I was at Temple and Baylor. And at first it was you could only transfer once. And the rules kind of change each and every year. But I think what we've realized is we want to recruit high school kids. We want to develop them. That's what college football was built on. But we're also going to go out and get the best players in the country. And areas where we feel like we need some more players, we're going to go get them. And so whether it's rebuilding our O-line or defensive back or going out and getting Anthony in the portal, it's made us a much better team. And, we have a great personnel staff who does a great job.
11: Yeah. So you mentioned your prior stops, Baylor and Temple, and now things have changed with the portal and obviously NIL. I'm just curious, how different is it for you? Obviously, you went to the NFL, but coming back to college football, is this like entirely a different sport than it was when you were here last time?
12: Yeah, it's entirely different until game day, right? Once you get out there on game day and the cheerleaders are out there, the band's going, it's the college football as we know it. But in the offseason, I remember when I first got back to Nebraska, I think we had two guys working in recruiting. And now, 3.5 years later, we had a full-on personnel department, a GM. And that's just, that's what the game is. And great programs adapt. And so we've adapted as things have changed.
11: Yeah. I guess when we were talking about the Big Ten, it's pretty loaded in the schedule. You know, you got some daunting teams on there. But having seen Indiana come through in just like a wrecking ball, I mean, I guess that everybody around the league thinks, hey, why not us next? Why can't we take portal guys and make a big run? I mean, you look at the schedule, Matt, I don't want to get ahead of myself, but you're definitely going to be 3-0 heading into that game in East Lansing against Michigan State.
12: Yeah, I think when you look at the Big Ten, teams have risen from the middle of the pack and gone on and had great seasons, and some teams have had great seasons and then reverted back to the middle of the pack. And it's 1 year doesn't really carry over to the next like it used to. Every year it's your own team. And so, I look at our schedule. I don't know what Michigan State will be. I don't know what Ohio will be. I don't know what Ohio State will be because, some teams lose players, some teams gain players. And it's really about just, hey, this year, last year doesn't carry over. Let's focus on this year. And that started for us, the minute we finished our bowl game, it was portal. It was retaining our own players. And Whereas last year we were one of the youngest, if not the youngest, in the Big Ten. Now we have the third most experience in the Big Ten. So it's a big difference 1 year can make now.
11: Yeah, you know, it had been a decade since Nebraska had back-to-back winning seasons, and you pull that feat off. It almost feels like there's something big brewing here. Now, the defense, it sounds like it will be shifting a little bit, but I guess talk about where you see Nebraska this season.
12: Well, as you said, you know, obviously when we got here, it wasn't in a great place just record-wise. There were some great people working hard at it. But, you know, we've gotten ourselves back to respectability, but we want to win championships. We didn't come here to be, you know, 7-6. We came here to compete for championships like the University of Nebraska has always done. And so, for us, we want to be in the CFP. We want to go compete for national championships and Big Ten championships. And so, it's about putting the players in the right spots, but also like arming them with belief in themselves and each other. And you know, we start training camp on Tuesday and, you know, that process, you know, we did it in the spring, but we start back over, and can you go on the road? Can you win a game late in the year when it's cold? Can you win a game when your best player goes down? Like, that's what defines seasons. That's what Indiana did last year, Ohio State the year before, and we know that we have to do the same thing.
11: Yeah. Now, in the environment of NIL right now, I saw that there was stories about Ohio State and Notre Dame have jersey patch deals. Everybody's looking for new revenue streams. Is that something you guys have considered? You know, you got to stay financially competitive, right? I don't know if that's something you'd explore.
12: Yeah, you know, I think all of college football right now is about as the expenditures go up, you know, for payroll. You know, it's just, you know, your rev share, you know, that's a lot of money that used to go in the athletic departments that's now going to the players. And rightfully so, absolutely rightfully so. You're trying to find new ways because you don't want to cut sports. You don't want to cut training table or academics. You don't want to cut all these services because these are young people and they need them. And so, I'm sure our athletic director, Troy Dannon, I'm sure he's looking at patches and looking at, you know, different naming rights and all that. For me, that's, you know, I kind of stick to, hey, the roster and the football and, you know, just trust those guys to do those things because, you know, they know what's required. They know what the market is now. And if we want to be amongst the best, then we have to have the resources of the best.
11: And yeah, speaking on the field, tell us about your new quarterback, the UNLV transfer, who there's a real optimism about in a loaded Big Ten quarterback-wise. Sounds like Anthony could be one of the better ones.
12: He's a dynamic player. You know, started as a true freshman at Virginia, went to UNLV last year, was, you know, Mountain West Player of the Year. And, you know, I love his competitive nature. He's got juice. He's got swagger. But he's also a complete player. He can beat you with his arm. He can beat you with his feet. And I think in college football, that's one of the most important things is not just running the quarterback, but on third and six, you know, they blitz you and they have one more than you can block and the quarterback takes off and hurts you. And so he brings all of that to the table. And, you know, I talked earlier about belief. I'm going to tell you something. This guy's got it. He believes in himself and he believes in his teammates. And I think all of that is contagious.
11: Yeah. It sounds like you got a pretty big winner there. I am curious, though, when you're on the recruiting trail and in the portal, how much does, hey, I was in the NFL. I know quarterbacks. You know, I spent time in the league. Is that a big selling point? Did that help win Anthony over?
12: Yeah, I think so. You know, I was in the NFL as an assistant coach. I was in there as a head coach. And so, you know, one of the things I tell the guys is like, listen, you know, everyone thinks they know what it takes to get drafted. But I sat in those rooms when they were going through the psychological report, when they went through the learning report, when they went through the medical report. So it's about building a program that gets you ready for the NFL. It gets you ready for life, too, but gets you ready for the NFL. Emmett Johnson, our great tailback from last year, he sent me a great text the other day. He's at the Chiefs, and he's like, everything we did at Nebraska has prepared me for this. And, you know, if you want to be a lawyer, you go to law school. If you want to be a doctor, you go to medical school. If you want to be a pro football player, go to a program run like an NFL team. And so that's the way all of our coaches do it. And it's not me, it's them. And that's a big part of getting guys that love football into our program.
11: I love that. Let me ask quickly about this proposed 2014 playoff. I'm pro more games that matter, so I'm very into it. I don't know, where are you on it? Because there are pros and cons, I'm sure you've broken down. But do you like the idea of a bigger expansion, Matt?
12: Well, you know, I think about being in the NFL, or I think about, like, even as a fan watching the NFL, right? And I think about late in the season, you know, you have two, you know, whatever it is, 9-5 or 9-6 teams battling. You have a great team playing a bad team, and but they're playing for the bye. They're playing for home field advantage. They're playing to get into the wild card game. And so late season games in the NFL carry so much more weight. And I think if we added that to college football, getting it to 24 teams, then it would be good for the regular season because everything matters. You're fighting for everything. The more home games I think we have, it just makes it better. You know, if you think about FCS football, you know, the teams that win it are usually the Montanas, the Dakotas, the teams that play in weather. When you think about the NFL, recently, whether it's New England, whether it's Philly, whether it's Kansas City, it's cold weather teams because home field advantage matters. Now, college football hasn't been that way. It's been always, you know, warm weather bowl games.
11: Mm-hmm.
12: But as we moved into the playoff era, I think it just kind of, it just adds more to the game. And so I love the playoff as it is, but I would love it if it went to 24 teams. It'd give access to some teams from maybe conferences that normally don't get in. And who doesn't love the NCAA tournament? March Madness. Well, let's make it the same thing.
11: Yeah, I love that. Matt Rhule, Nebraska head football coach. Matt, great stuff. Hope you're enjoying Big Ten Media Days. Tell your daughter she's got a future in wardrobe. Really do like the suit. Congratulations, man.
12: Thank you very much, my friend.
11: Yeah. All right. Matt Rhule, Nebraska head football coach. Hey, listen, I don't know how you can be against a 2014 playoff. We had Chesney from UCLA on. Now we got Rhule. Both of them are saying, hey, let's make it happen. And I know some of you out there are like, well, of course they want it. Yeah. They want to slide in when they don't deserve it. Wrong. How many times have we seen a wild card team in the NFL get in and go on an incredible run to the Super Bowl, or a wild card team in Major League Baseball make a run to the World Series? Those are great stories. And as he articulated, you've got a lot of people at the end of the season relevant. When you only had a 14 playoff, there was like maybe 6 or 7, 8 teams at tops who mattered over the final 3 weeks of college football. That's it. Now you got like 50 teams that matter because 24 have to get in. And then there's another 10 on the back end. And then the schedule, like, I'm definitely pro more playoff games. 24, I know people are, oh, that's too many. I just don't see the problem. I know some people want to protect the integrity of bowl games, but come on, let's be real. All right, let's go to Rachel Nichols with the news.
0: No.
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4: This is the Herdline News.
6: Jason, let's get to the only, I think it's one of the only real battles of quarterbacks in the NFL. I mean, now, of course, that we have the great Mendoza debate settled. I'm not going to get into that with you again. Kyler Murray, J.J. McCarthy going head-to-head at Vikings camp. Kyler is the newcomer to Minnesota, but the expectation is it's the vet that will be under center when they host the Packers on September 13th. Murray talking at training camp here about how grateful he is for this opportunity, especially in a place where, you know, Justin Jefferson gets to be one of his targets.
9: I think it's greatness. You know, I think, not only does he believe he's the best receiver in the league, he wants to be. And from what I've seen out here, he's proved it every single day. And those are the guys you want to be around. You know, it's few and far between having guys like that. But when you get around one, you see why, you know. So, again, I'm just grateful I get to throw him the ball.
6: Jason, there's such a range of opinions on Kyler Murray, yeah, right? You know, big arm, small height, injury prone, explosive though, you know, all that kind of stuff. I always tell you it's about fit, right? The top 10% will be great anywhere. The bottom 10% will stink anywhere. But the middle 80% of pro athletes, I really believe it's about where they are, who's around them, who's the coach, all of that stuff. Do you think with a guy like Justin Jefferson as one of his targets, this could be Kyler Murray's best season or one of them?
11: Well, I think, did Kyler overlap with Larry Fitzgerald or no?
6: He did, but later in Larry's career.
11: He had Marvin Harrison Jr. and I'm sure you've seen.
6: Yeah, I mean, DeAndre Hopkins was sort of his best receiver in 2020. Murray made the Pro Bowl. Hopkins was the number 3 receiver in the league. So that was definitely sort of a great example of fit, right? Great guy around him with the tool. Now, it was a very high-level tool, but with the tool, he was able to really make an impact, made the Pro Bowl. Now, they snarfed the back half of that season, but that was for a lot of reasons. I like Kyler Murray. Part of that is I'm biased. I like the little guy, right? I'm a small human, so I like it when short people do well in sports. Go Jalen Brunson. And, I want to see him get a shot with a good team, and it can't be worse than it worked out at quarterback last year, right?
11: Yeah, so was Murray successful with those good receivers, or was he successful because he had Cliff Kingsbury? Because
6: we again, that's part of the fit. We don't know.
11: In the years post Kingsbury, I didn't see it for Murray.
6: No.
11: Now the injuries were an issue, but I do think there is some optimism. Did they not win nine games last year? Eight or nine games last year?
6: Yeah, but Murray was injured for a lot of those.
11: Oh, I'm sorry. I meant Minnesota.
6: Oh, Minnesota. Yeah. So although Minnesota, you watched Sam Darnold then win the Super Bowl.
11: Yes.
6: It kind of, you know, swung the debate a little bit on McCarthy and
11: my thought would be, if Minnesota with bad QB play can win nine games, and Murray can elevate that with Kevin O'Connell, and the defense is good, is there a world where this is a sneaky 10-11 win team?
6: Definitely. I mean, like, I'm a Kevin O'Connell fan. I think that he's going to be good for Murray. The biggest question with Murray is just, can he stay on the field? He's had injury problems kind of his whole career and certainly lately. And the fact that the Cardinals just basically let him walk. I mean, not basically. They let him walk.
11: Yeah.
6: They tried to trade him, and there wasn't interest in the rest of the league to give up a lot for him. So they decided to go with Brissett, and they let Kyler Murray walk. So this is a prove-it year for Murray for sure. In some ways, he's lucky he found a team. This doesn't always happen. Sometimes when a quarterback, people let him walk, he just walks off into retirement. So he found a team that really had a quarterback hole, and they needed someone they thought to push J.J. McCarthy. It's turned out that he probably is going to be over J.J. McCarthy, and we'll have to see what he can get done. You know, I will say this all the time. Most teams have more than one quarterback play in a season. If you just look at the numbers, injuries happen to quarterbacks, and both of these guys will probably end up playing. But personally, I'm happy to see Murray get a shot, and I'm curious what he can do here with Justin and with O'Connell.
11: Are you surprised he didn't have a bigger market? Because it's not like he was like a Kyler, oh, I'm going to pick between this, and this.
6: I think the height and the injuries, I think that was sort of the double whammy that's been the issue. And, you know, a lot of teams, even if they don't have rock'em sock'em quarterback rooms, they knew who they were having going into this season. So this is one of the places where there was a real question mark. Because as I started at the top of the segment, there haven't been a lot of quarterback battles around the league. The only other real supposed battle I can think of off the top of my head is the Raiders, which wasn't really a battle. It was just more a philosophy
11: Falcons?
6: Question.
11: I mean, it's Falcons.
6: Neither guy's on the field. How is that a battle?
11: It will eventually.
6: They're both off the field.
11: It'll be a battle.
6: I think Penix Jr. is their guy if he can get healthy.
11: Interesting.
6: Again.
11: Okay.
6: You don't?
11: I don't know what to think with Stefanski.
6: I mean, neither one of them.
11: Remember, he ended up liking Dylan Gabriel last year.
6: That was also a tough situation, though.
11: Yeah.
6: I would not say that he had an embarrassment of choices. I want to get to this next thing because I think you're going to like this. It's a list, Jason. You love lists. The Athletic has a list. Top 10 offensive play callers. This is the list heading into this NFL season. Kyle Shanahan has taken the top spot, then Sean McVay. I'm going to read these off for you quickly. Ben Johnson, Matt LaFleur is next after that. Liam Cohn, Andy Reid, Sean Steichen, Josh McDaniels, Clint Kubiak, Mike McDaniel comes in 10th.
11: Kubiak? Nine?
6: Kubiak. I know you don't. I knew you weren't going to like
11: that.
6: He had
11: one
6: season.
11: Now he was
6: great.
11: I
6: knew it. I knew you weren't going to like that.
11: Rachel, he had one year that was, I mean, come on.
6: Look, we had a guest on the show this week said that the only reason that they made the Super Bowl was because of Kubiak and how he could dial up plays for an offense that was, you know, more
11: this
6: like
11: about
6: this on the field.
11: Mike McDaniel got Tua and that pathetic carcass of a Dolphins franchise to the playoffs twice. Now they didn't win a game, but I mean, come on, that's impressive in the AFC.
6: Yeah.
11: I think that, listen, Kubiak 9 feels a little rich.
6: I knew that was going
11: to
6: be yours.
11: Listen, I can't argue this. Shanahan and McVay have to be in some way, shape, or form, be 1-2. Ben Johnson might be there next year. Aren't all those four guys like buddies, or did they used to be? And Ben Johnson,
6: I think there's some different trees going on, but yes, for sure.
11: And LaFleur, the only other guy,
6: and Johnson, close, for sure.
11: LaFleur,
6: absolutely.
11: You're right. The only, I guess, Sean Payton not on the list, but he's not technically
6: calling
11: plays.
6: He's not
11: calling
6: plays this year, supposedly. We'll see how that goes, but he is not right now. As of right now, he's not calling
11: plays.
6: What
11: about McCarthy in Pittsburgh? He's a good play caller.
6: We'll see what happens there. I mean, look, I thought obviously you could pick him between Shanahan and McVay, as far as I'm concerned.
11: Yeah.
6: Johnson, obviously a real superstar. Coaches love the explosive plays, that kind of stuff. I'm looking down the list. You know, LaFleur, I think a lot's going to depend on how he does this season. Some of them, you know, it's interesting. One thing, if you read this article, they talk about how Andy Reid, a lot of the voters or the people they surveyed for this, thought he was more on this list out of respect. And that his stuff has gotten predictable and stale.
11: Ooh.
6: So there was some curiosity about whether with, you know, new powerhouse at running back, whether he's going to be able to sort of renew his play calling chops, that kind of thing. Honorable mentions were Sean Payton, Kevin O'Connell, Okay. Brian Schottenheimer, Todd Monken, and Joe Brady. So we'll see.
11: Kevin O'Connell, Joe Brady. Okay, yeah.
6: So, you know, I don't have a problem with any of these guys. I knew you would have a problem with Kubiak, well, but I actually think...
11: I'm more surprised by the Andy Reid slander in the Athletic.
6: Exactly. It was not us. I am a huge Andy Reid fan, and I think that what he does for that team is so multifaceted. But, you know, we'll see. We'll see what he can do this year. And look, I one thing I really respect about Andy is that he's been able to change things up in the different places he's been. He coaches those personnel. So I'm interested to see how he does with a little more oomph at running back this year. We'll see. I don't know. All right, let's get back to the NBA. The Kawhi Leonard investigation, stop me if you've heard this before, Jason, but it continues to drag on. Even Adam Silver acknowledging this has gone longer than he expected, and a new report indicates this could extend into 2027. Jason, this is after some saber-rattling from the new head of the Players Union. Basically, I want to break this down for everyone. So there's the investigation part, right? That's what's still dragging on, and everyone is like, come on, guys, tempest fugit, let's go. Tick, tick. Adam says he wants this done before the season starts. But just because the investigation is done does not mean this issue is closed. The investigation means that they have these findings. They say, this is the proof we have. This is the evidence of what we found. And they deliver that to the league office. And then it's up to Adam Silver to decide what the penalties are. And if the penalties he decides are not something that the Clippers or the Players Association just accept, or Kawhi Leonard, if he is penalized, just accepts, then the bylaws say this goes to arbitration. And arbitration could take months and months. And they've said they've had some, quote, reluctant witnesses so far in the investigation. The league, the new Players Association president basically came out just recently and said, I don't think there's any there. Now, there was some pushback of saying he wouldn't know. But this is potentially a big deal. And a source in this new article, a Clipper source, said that they would, quote, fight this to the end. If this came out against them, it really comes down to, is there hard evidence? Was there an email that says we did this, which they have found, by the way, in past investigations? This has happened before. But in this case, if there was some big smoking gun email, you'd almost think we would have heard it by now. So I don't know. What do you think?
11: Well, I'll start by saying I know that the league office, Adam Silver, they pay attention to the media a lot. And Rachel, you and I think we got to agree. This is a little embarrassing for Adam Silver.
6: Like, it's not
11: wrap
6: ideal.
11: This up.
6: It's not ideal. I don't know if it's their fault.
11: Well,
6: it's
11: are
6: just
11: they
6: not
11: afraid?
6: Ideal.
11: You know, there's theories, you know, that the league is kind of afraid of Steve Ballmer and his big money bags and just fighting this tooth and nail. And then you got this Kawhi trade hanging in the wind. It's like, what are we doing here? Like the Raptors, we had someone on the show this week who said the Raptors are probably top four in the East with Kawhi. And I'm like, whoa.
6: Well, they don't have Kawhi yet.
11: They don't even have him. But that, you have to undo that deal. It's just a little embarrassing. Like, just wrap it up. The NFL would just get the show on the road. Let's get this. You got to get past this stuff.
6: You would have liked the investigation to have come in earlier, because then even if you did have a fight on the back end, which I think is entirely possible, then that could have been wrapped up by now. The issue is, I don't think they're afraid of Steve Ballmer. I think that's a little rhetoric. I think, though, they are aware that Steve has very publicly said, and I'm sure he said it even louder in quiet private rooms, he is going to fight this tooth and nail. He says, we did nothing wrong. This is his integrity at stake. He believes that he is defending himself appropriately. So, you know, when you have a billionaire who is one of your 30 owners saying, if you penalize us at all, if you show fault with me at all, I will fight it tooth and nail. That's not being afraid of him. That's just being aware of what he has said. And you have to realize you got to play this down the middle. You can't cave to public opinion and overreact if the evidence isn't there, but you can't underreact. If there is circumstantial evidence, you're going to have the other 29 owners who were in a big, you know, there was definitely some, he can't do this. We have to penalize him. We have to show him that he can't get around the rules. So you've got people on both sides pressuring you, and the evidence might not just be clear. If there is a smoking gun email, great. That makes everyone's lives easier. Just, but if there isn't, you're going to have a lot of pushback.
11: Well, just fine Ballmer a couple million bucks. He won't care. And then suspend Kawhi for 10 games. Fine. He's going to probably miss games anyway. And just get it over with.
6: But you're going to have a big push. Here's the issue, too, with the Players Association. that a lot of people aren't even paying attention to. The Players Association has zero interest in the league office or owners in general having a say in player endorsement deals. The league office saying, was this really an endorsement deal? Did he do enough to merit the money? That is not a neighborhood that the Players Association wants the league to even tippy-toe into. Can you imagine if the league office had a say in whether you really fulfilled your Nike contract or not?
11: What if the opposite's true and they do nothing?
6: That's, again, as I said, there's a lot of other owners who will be on their backs if they do nothing.
11: I mean, Pablo Torre, your guy, he's got to go wild.
6: He just won a Pulitzer for this investigation.
11: And then what if nothing comes of it? It's like, huh? I don't know. All right.
6: So it's difficult. Yeah. It's a mess. I just don't think it's as simple as people are making it sound. But that being said, it is hugely problematic that this could go even further into next season.
11: Great. Rachel with the news.
4: Well, that's the news.
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4: The Herd Lie News.
11: All right, so Babe Ruth, Kurt Cignetti just spoke at Big Ten Media Days. It's pretty darn awesome. Wait till you listen to it right after this.
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6: Saturday night is baseball night in America, and this week two iconic clubs shining under the lights in prime time. 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
11: All right, Big Ten Media Days on fire, and everybody's favorite Ruthian figure, Kurt Cignetti, met with the media today. Now listen, it's not clear who he was talking about here, but you take a listen and you tell me who you think Kurt Cignetti was talking about.
22: I mean, we don't run a hype machine up here in the Midwest. We believe everything's earned, not given. And when we fall short, we say we fell short. We don't cry a river, whine, and complain. All right? And that's why we're the best.
11: I don't know, Rach. Any theories?
6: Could it possibly be the SEC?
11: You think the SEC has a hype train network?
6: Could it possibly be the conference that is talking about how things are so unfair they might secede from the NCAA?
11: Yeah.
6: By the way, how many cliches could Cignetti get into that sentence?
11: He's really good. I mean,
6: Crimea River.
11: He's 65 years old, so that's what the old guys do. By the way, here's Brett Bielema talking about Cignetti earlier today.
6: This was great.
23: That is single-handedly the most impressive story that I've witnessed in my college career. What Ciggs did, came in and took over a program that historically had been one of the losingest programs, and to turn it into 2 years later an undefeated, and literally ran away with it.
11: I mean, it's pretty wild, Rach. I've been racking my brain looking for a parallel. College basketball, you know George Mason, mm-hmm. as a D.C. person.
6: Yeah.
11: They didn't win the title, though. You know, Butler had some good runs with Gordon Hayward. Look, they didn't win the championship. I don't know.
6: NIL has changed everything. Yeah. Mark Cuban came in. I mean, Cignetti's great. Mendoza's great. Obviously, money doesn't fix everything. If it did, other programs would have won, because we know Texas has big money. There's plenty of schools with big money. But you can't be a school like Indiana that's kind of in the bottom third of your conference and then suddenly be an undefeated national championship without the money. And Mark Cuban came in as a graduate of IU Business School, and he and Cignetti are pals from, growing up around Pittsburgh and had that in common. Mm-hmm. And they were able to get this done. And I think it's great. I think it is a little bit of a playing field leveler for other schools.
11: Now, it is interesting. Cignetti is, I don't remember, now I could be wrong, I don't remember him talking a ton of trash much of last season, but since winning the title, He has, you know, he's been, and listen, you win the championship, you say whatever you want.
6: Absolutely.
11: You know?
6: I 100% believe that. You talk your talk. Absolutely. And who knows who it's going to be next year. There's a lot of things got to come together. The schedule's going to get a little harder for them.
11: I'm very curious. Listen, I will bet pretty decent money that if the college football committee can set it up, they would love an Indiana versus an SEC team
6: sure.
11: in the first round of the playoffs.
6: Are you kidding? Absolutely.
11: That, you know those SEC people are really ticked off. Indiana? Where the hell these guys come from? Who are they?
6: I don't know. What about your school? When are you giving the big donation money to your school? When is JMU getting in there?
11: Listen, JMU, by the way, we got in there with Chesney. I don't know. I should ask you, are you a big donor to Northwestern?
6: Northwestern's like, a small school compared to the rest. So we have Northwestern has 7,000 undergrad.
11: That's
6: compare
11: it?
6: That to Michigan. Yeah, about 12,000 with the graduate school. But compare that to Michigan, wow. to an Indiana, you have a much smaller alumni pool. We're small but mighty.
11: But if you banded together all you rich media people, you know, you guys could easily help build some. You don't have Mark Cuban money, journalists.
6: You know who we need? Julia Louis-Dreyfus is a Northwestern alum.
11: Oh, yeah.
6: And her son was on the basketball team. We need some of the actor money. Katherine Hahn. We've got a bunch of Hollywood people. It's not really the journalists. Journalism not doing so well as a profession, but we do have a good theater program. We need the theater program to bail out the athletes. How would that be if the theater nerds bailed out the athletic department? I'd like to see that.
11: Yeah, no,
6: that'd be fun.
11: Northwestern is they had things going on the right direction with the coach. Whose name is Fitzgerald.
6: Pat Fitzgerald went to school with him. He's a friend of mine from school.
11: He had a great run. Yeah. And then, you know, they ran him out. Is he back coaching now?
6: Yeah, I think Michigan State is
11: Michigan
6: right,
11: State, or... that's right. Yes, yeah. Yes. Thank you to producer Kyle. Quick on that. I didn't know he was a Sparty aficionado. Anyways, Big Ten Media Days. Rachel, we had some heavy hitter guests. Friday.
6: I know.
11: Fry-yay is on the horizon. Nobody says Fry-yay. But I'm excited. You know, we've had
6: NFL,
11: an amazing
6: baby.
11: Run.
6: It's been waiting for.
11: Yeah. I mean, we had LeBron last Friday. Mm-hmm. I wonder if we'll get something maybe NFL trade tomorrow.
6: We're getting your Super Bowl picks tomorrow. You've been teasing
11: that's
6: this
11: right.
6: all week.
11: My Super Bowl
6: I'd
11: losers.
6: Like to see your money where your mouth is.
11: Well, 2 years ago, I got very lucky. I had Eagles meeting the Chiefs in the Super Bowl because you can bet on the Super Bowl matchups. Nobody on planet Earth in media had Patriots against the Seahawks. Nobody had that. So I'm wondering, do you think we go back to a random matchup or is it more, hey, the Chiefs are getting back in there?
6: I don't think it's going to be random. I think you're going to see Bills, Chiefs, Ravens. I think you're going to see in the NFC West, one of those teams is going to pop out into the Super Bowl. I think it's going to be a good old-fashioned big-name matchup.
11: Yeah, this could have just been a one-off because of all the injuries to Burrow and Jackson and Mahomes. All right, folks, Thursday is in the books. Get ready. Friday, it's almost here.
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7: And Patrick, and this is Above the Noise. The biggest question heading into the trade deadline remains the future of Tigers ace Tarek Skubal. Based on how Detroit finished last season, you can see why the Tigers may want to hold on to him, especially when you look at the state of the American League. Hope, however, can be expensive. Skubal's scheduled to reach free agency after the season, and history has shown just how dangerous it can be to hold on to a superstar without a long-term agreement. Just ask the Angels. They chose to keep Shohei Ohtani through the trade deadline, chased a playoff berth, and ultimately watched one of the greatest players in history leave for nothing. Detroit's situation isn't identical, but the lesson still applies. If there's real doubt Skubal will re-sign, the front office in Detroit has to think beyond the next 2 months. Trading a top 10 player is never easy, but losing a top 10 player for nothing is even harder. I'm Dan Patrick, and this is Above the Noise. 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

Welcome to the Jungle, H-Minus Thursday 2. My name is Jim Rome. Big day today. Lots to get done. Lots to cover. As always, the show is presented by FanDuel. Happy to tell you that. And not only is the show presented by FanDuel, but I will have our FanDuel Predicts segment that we do every single Thursday with James Kelly, the big head. That's coming up at the top of hour number two. So what you want to do is get to FanDuel, get that app, get down, download the app, get in. So that way, when we have that conversation, you're ready to roll. And you can get down and hit what we hit, or if you want to fade us, go ahead and do that too. So the program brought to you by FanDuel. Lots to get done. Let me start you off really quickly. Lots of different ways to engage. I'm going to start on the other side. Instead of starting with that telephone number, now you know what? I will start with that telephone number because it's a beef day. Thursdays, what's your beef? So you don't want to call right now, but make sure you know what you want to beef about. The beef segments at the top of hour number three. You can beef about anything you want, except for those one or two things that you know you can't beef about. Telephone number is 1-800-636-8686. Thank you, Avi. That was subliminal. Also, hit me up on the X at Jim Rome. Email me at Rome, R-O-M-E, at haveitake.com. And if you want to get to our YouTube channel, that is still the easiest way and the best way to consume the product on the internet. And in addition to that, the ease, the best way, we have chat. Yo, chat, what's going on? Get up into the chat. If you don't mind,

0: Jackson.
1: And a great kid. Jackson, Flora, 1240. So we'll go back to back. Jackson, Flora, 1240. James Kelly, FanDuel Predicts, 1 o'clock straight up. 140, USF head football coach Brian Hartline. We had him on right when he got that job, and I want to check in with him right now and see how it's gone since he got that job. That's coming up at 140. Top of our number three, the beef segment. So a ton to get done between now and then. Let's get started. You know where to find me. All right, first things first. Bill Belichick had to address the media today ahead of North Carolina's first camp practice, right? That was inevitable. Had to. So obviously, inconvenient timing for the hood man, inevitable, considering the ongoing firestorm surrounding that crumbling house of cards. Football program. And if you thought that today was finally going to be the day that the hood showed some transparency and some humility and some ownership, I have no idea why you would ever think that. Because, of course, he said nothing. Of course, Hood had nothing to offer to make anybody feel any better about any of that nonsense that's going on right now in Chapel Hill. Not only did Hoodman have nothing for us, UNC started the presser by running out a staffer to tell the media that the Hood was prohibited from addressing the situation concerning Michael Lombardi in any capacity.
2: Mike Lombardi!
1: Pretty convenient, huh? So here, ask the alleged coaching goat some questions. Just no questions about his right-hand man, who is also the highest-paid GM in college football, being on administrative leave and under investigation by the university. Like, you can ask the coach anything you want, except the only thing that matters.
3: Right-hand arm.
1: Ask the curmudgeon anything you want, except the only thing that anybody cares about. In other words, in terms of Belichick's media availability, he is not available. Can't talk about it or won't talk about it.
3: Not talking about this.
1: Of course, a reporter still managed to get a question in about the process of filling Lombardi's responsibilities now that he's evidently out of the picture. And here is how the Hood responded to that.
4: Yeah, well, we're working through some things. You know, we're at a particular time of year now where there are certain things that are in play and certain things that aren't in play. They won't happen until later in the calendar year at some other point. So, again, we're taking it day to day and working through the things that are on the table now.
1: As always, thank you very much for the clarification and the transparency on that, Hood. Yeah, man, we're working through some things. Yeah, no kidding. You're working through some things. Look, I know you're the master of never saying anything, but could you have said any less about the most pressing issue, not only in your crumbling football program, but maybe in all college football? Could you have said anything less? If by working through some things, you mean that ship is rapidly sinking and the rats are jumping overboard and the sharks are circling, then yes, you are working through some things. And I know you didn't love getting that question after your flack put out that little disclaimer, but here is the problem for you, Hood. Nobody wants to ask you questions about your crappy football team because nobody really cares about your crappy football team. But okay, you're not allowed. You're prohibited from addressing the Lombardi situation in any capacity. All right, fine. Let me just ask you this. What else can we ask you on a topic that's actually interesting to us that's not about your crappy football team? For instance, is you being moved up on ring cam also off limits? Because those moves taking a walk of shame are still obviously way more interesting than anything regarding your football team. Or how about the 25-year-old co-ed, publicist, website designer, girlfriend? Is she off limits?
3: Oh.
1: Because half the internet is convinced that she somehow is the one behind whatever's going on with Lombardi. I'm not saying that I am. I'm saying half the internet is. Even if it doesn't make any sense. That's why I'm not saying that I am. It doesn't make any sense, since it reportedly was a former

0: Former employee's complaint that led to this administrative leave. Not a complaint from the head coach's 25-year-old girlfriend. But of course, that's not going to stop Tinfoil Nation from being convinced that this is all somehow Jordan's fault. So can we ask about that? Can we ask about beach yoga? No? Can we ask about adult cheerleading?
1: No pun.
0: Still no? Oh, here's a good one. What about the investigation by the College Sports Commission? How about that? It's funny in a weird way. UNC is almost lucky that the Lombardi news broke this week because it somehow completely overshadowed the other news. News being that the Tar Heels are also being investigated by the College Sports Commission, which oversees compliance and enforcement of NCAA and NIL rules. In other words, arguably even more sketchy than the highest paid GM in the sport going on administrative leave pending a university investigation. An investigation or an investigative reporter from WRAL in Raleigh actually has asked the Hood about the College Sports Commission investigation, and you're not going to believe this, but the Hood declined to comment. I'm surprised he also did not hit him with, we're on to Ireland.
2: We're on to Cincinnati.
0: We're on to Ireland.
2: We're on to Cincinnati.
0: His honest were throwing questions at the Hood.
2: Seattle.
0: Here's one more. How did you go from the alleged greatest NFL coach ever to one of the worst college coaches ever? Like, nobody ever said that UNC was some sort of football factory, but they've also never been this bad. They've never been the laughing stock of the sport, which they are right now. But that'll happen when you proclaim yourself the, quote, 33rd NFL team and then send 0.0 players to the NFL.
3: 0.0.
0: Something that hasn't happened with that program since 2016. And then the dude who proclaimed it to be the 33rd NFL team winds up on administrative leave in the opening week of training camp. So here is another question for you, Hood. Not that you've answered any yet, but here's another one. And this one is important. Is this all going to get worse before it gets any better? Because that's definitely how it's starting to feel. My man, I know it's your legacy. It's your legacy. Do whatever the hell you want to your legacy because it's your legacy. But you're wrecking your legacy. I mean, aren't you starting to wonder how much damage you're doing to it? Do you care about your legacy? Are you starting to wonder what everybody's going to think if you actually get sawed off by North Carolina? Because getting fired seems like a very distinct possibility right about now. So here's my last question. Will getting bleep canned by the Tar Heels erase all that winning that you did in the NFL? If this dude goes down in flames at UNC, is that actually going to be the way everybody remembers him? Yeah, I know. I know. He's not answering that one either because he's on to Ireland to play
2: on
0: TCU.
2: To
0: I'm on to Ireland to play TCU. Yeah, have fun with that, Hood.
2: Day to day and
0: nothing like traveling overseas to get your head caved in. Just remember to pack an extra bra or five. If you're going to go all the way to Ireland, you better win. If you're going overseas to play a game, you better win. You don't want to go all the way over there logistically, structurally, take all that time, and then get your face beat in. But they're on Ireland.
2: We're on to Cincinnati.
0: Incredible. Like, it's getting worse before it gets better.
2: Working through the things that are on the table now.
0: 1-800-636-8686. Ask him anything you want except the only thing you want. Ask him anything you want about the team, but we're not talking about the story. Oh. The problem is we don't give a damn about your 4-win team. Nobody cares about your 4-win team. What they want to know is what happened to your GM, who's your right-hand guy, who was the highest-paid GM in all of college football. What's going on there?
4: Right-hand arm. Man.
0: Or, if you don't want to talk about that, then why are you being investigated?
2: Yeah, well, we're working through some things.
0: Or you're working through what things?
2: Yeah, we're taking it day to day.
0: A little bit more specific. How did you get in so much trouble after only 1 year?
2: Working through the things that are on the table now.
0: So much damage to one program after 1 year, making what you're making and being that you were the GOAT.
1: Not talking
0: starting to see why nobody in the NFL wanted anything to do with the GOAT. But he was the NFL GOAT. What a bleep show, right? 1-800-636-8686.
2: There are certain things that are in play.
0: Yeah, I know. I know. There's certain things that we can get into right now, but there's certain other things that we really can't get into, and we're just kind of on to Ireland.
2: But we're working through some things.
0: And we're just all day by day. I mean, we're minute by minute, aren't we? You're minute by minute.
2: Yeah, we're taking
0: radio,
2: it day
0: man.
2: To day.
0: Are you second by second? Why do you keep going there? Well, how many times are you going to bring this up? Didn't you hear old Flockface over there? Flockface over there said, we're not talking about it.
1: Not talking about this.
0: Not Jordan. Flockface.
2: We're on to Cincinnati.
0: No, you're not on to Cincinnati. You're on to Ireland. You're going to Ireland to play a game that you're probably going to lose.
2: No.
0: Because you only won 4 games last year. So now what? Yeah, that didn't satisfy anybody or anything. All right, some other things to get to. I didn't lead with this, but LeBron, man. Still a topic. Still columns being written about how come he didn't end up there. How did he end up here? Oh, and a Last Dance-type documentary might be in the works that reportedly he and ESPN are very close to finishing up a negotiation on what would be a Last Dance-type documentary. No way. No way. Wait a minute. I thought 5 seconds ago he wasn't even sure he was going to play this year. Oh, no way. A documentary. I said this. If I said it once, I said it 10 times. This guy was just going to walk. This guy was just going to walk without a year-long farewell tour. This guy was just going to walk without a year-long farewell tour documented by some streamer throwing enormous money at him to document every last step. Oh, okay. Oh, what do you know? Negotiations. Hey, my guy, number one, yes, of course. This whole thing is just so baggish. Stop lecturing us about, I didn't even know if I was going to play. Yes, you did. Of course you did. Because all of a sudden now we're looking at a documentary, allegedly. Just know this, it will never be the Last Dance. It will never be the Last Dance. And I can give you 10 reasons why it'll never be the Last Dance. And whatever you do, do not jack up The Last Dance the way you jacked up Space Jam. Don't do that.
3: It became personal with me.
0: Don't do that. The thing about that is, and not to give away my whole thought on it, we can argue about who the GOAT is, but there is no arguing who is way more compelling, way more riveting, has way more it, charisma, all of it. Mike, that's why that was so compelling. Because of Mike. That's why that was the Last Dance and not the Last Bag. Just know that going in. We can argue from a basketball standpoint who's the GOAT, but there is no arguing who's baggier and who's got more swag and who's cooler and who's got more it. And that didn't just work because it was during the pandemic. That helped, of course. It worked because it was Mike. And he waited 20 years. He didn't do it right after. He didn't do it right when he went into his alleged last year. And again, for the record, how do we even know it's his last year? We don't. That's why this whole thing is so baggish. Something else I want to talk about today. You know who's doing a media circuit? Who normally does not do a media circuit. So obviously he's got something on his mind. Baker Mayfield. Baker Mayfield's showing up everywhere today. And while he's not playing the victim and he's not crying, he's making it very clear that he's disappointed that he did not get that extension. He didn't get a new contract. And he's showing up in a lot of places and he's saying it. And I think he wants to make it very clear. I'm disappointed that, like he's not no commenting. He's not saying, no, I'm not doing this. He's showing up places where he ordinarily wouldn't show up to make it very clear, this disappoints me. I want to be here. I feel like I earned this. My family's happy here. I'm happy here. I've played well. I've made it better for the organization. I've earned that. I've earned that. I wanted that deal. But okay. Okay. Now I'm going to just do what I've always done. Turn it into fuel and ball out. But I've got thoughts on that that I want to get into. In addition to that, this is funny. I'm all about accountability. I'm all about ownership. Man, I cannot believe the beautiful game. The beautiful game which keeps kicking itself in the balls. Man, I was so wrong. What was I doing embracing soccer? What the hell was I thinking embracing soccer? My evolution, my reinvention, my maturity. Right? All of that is still true, except when it comes to soccer. Soccer went soccer in the World Cup final, and then soccer has continued to go soccer ever since then. What was I thinking in embracing the so-called beautiful game? I've got an update there, too. All right, so all of these things coming up, including a conversation, scheduled conversation with Jackson Flora at 12:40, James Kelly. That's not only scheduled, that will happen. He never misses a hit. Brian Hartline, 1:40. Beef segment, top of hour number three. 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

0: Good to be here. Good to have you here. All right, so as I mentioned, Baker Mayfield, you know how I feel about Baker Mayfield. He's making the rounds today or showing up and doing media hits or interviews at least. And usually I don't see that from him. You know, he's careful. He picks pretty carefully who and when he talks and who he talks to and what he says. And yet he's out there today. Clearly, he's got something he wants to get off his chest. So he's shooting straight and he's saying he's disappointed that he and the team did not get a long-term deal done. Remember, he said training camp is a deadline. He wanted to get that deal done then because, like a lot of guys, he does not want to think about it during the season. So that deal did not get done. He felt like he earned that deal, as I mentioned. He feels like he deserves that deal. He made a point of saying he's happy there. His family's happy there. He wants to be there. And the whole thing is frankly disappointing to him.
1: I'm at the point of my career and understanding what I've brought to this franchise. One, I'm very, very thankful for the chance they gave me. Do not get me wrong on that. But I've also I really know what I've brought to this franchise, leadership-wise, and even play-wise. It's been some of the best years of my career, and I think it's only going to trend upwards, just being comfortable and feeling that. So disappointing in that regard to not have, you know, to feel disrespected a little bit. And that's really the disappointing part, to feel undervalued after, you know, thinking you've earned it.
0: Uh-oh! Dropped a D-bomb. And a U-bomb. Dude, those are bad words to a guy like that. Disrespected and undervalued. I mean, there are 13-letter words that you could hit that guy with that wouldn't bother him as much as being disrespected and undervalued. But then again, has he not been disrespected and undervalued throughout his entire career? That's all he knows. I always say, that's who this guy is. That's where this guy lives. That guy especially. That's all he knows. That's his entire universe. Disrespected and undervalued. And it's happening again. So I hear you, dude. I get why you're disappointed. I believe that he did earn an extension. And I actually like the way he handled that. I mean, just straight up, as always, Baker Mayfield sitting right up there. Hey, don't get it twisted. I am really appreciative that they brought me in. However, I feel like this goes both ways, right? They've benefited from my being here. They've benefited from my play. They've benefited from my leadership. I've earned that. And now I feel disrespected and undervalued. So I'm going to take his side. I agree with him. Now, the flip side. At the same time, I can see the Bucks working. He's under contract. They've got him this year. They can drop a tag on him next year. So they don't need to give him what he wants. And they know that he's not going to shut down, but he's going to double down. They know he's not going to hold out. They know that's not how he's wired. They're banking on that. So they don't have to extend. By the way, they may not even want to extend him. But in the meantime, they know that unlike others who feel like they've been disrespected or undervalued, he's not going to hold out. He's not going to shut down. He's going to do the opposite. He's going to do what he's always done. He's not going to shut down. He'll double down. He'll do what he's done his entire life after being disrespected, undervalued, doubted, countered out, hated upon. He's going to hit the field with an even bigger boulder on his shoulder, with premium rocket fuel coursing through his veins, betting on himself and proving everybody wrong once again. Because, as mentioned, that's that dude's entire life. That's that dude's entire existence. He doesn't know any different. And the team knows that. The team knows they're going to get his absolute best, even if they don't pay him and they tag him next season. Baker's point is, you should have paid me because after I ball out, my price is only going to go up. He said that. So again, you know me, I'm biased. But I think the dude's done a hell of a job there and wants to be there. And I, like him, believe that he's got plenty of good ball left. I think this dude is tough as hell. I think he's smart as hell. I think he's a great leader. I think you take care of dudes like that. Pay him fair market value. Get it done. Like I said, get it done last week. You know, Baker also made the point, and it was not a part of the soundbite, but Baker said, you know what, they can't really tag me. Because if they do tag me, there's a lot of dead money. A lot of dead money. So what? What are you going to do? You going to let him walk? I think they could tag him. But I think he knows that. And I think that's why he wanted more years. He was also asked by Jeremy Fowler, like, how did they disrespect you? In what way? And he made the point that they didn't offer me more than 2 years. That's why he felt undervalued. Jeremy Fowler, quote, Baker Mayfield tells ESPN the Bucs offered him a 2-year deal, which was, quote, probably the most disappointing part. Wanted long-term commitment. Added the Bucs were pretty far from the $50 million per club, which he wanted to enter. I don't think it's unreasonable, given who that guy is, and given the market value, given the market for quarterbacks of his pedigree. All right, I'm not saying he's Josh Allen, but I am saying the guys that are top 10, top 11, they're in that $50 million range, and he's that guy. And the fact that they offered him a 2-year deal, I could see where that would also aggravate him or frustrate him. So what you're going to get is a motivated Baker Mayfield. And again, they're banking on that. They know. Where do you come out on this? 1-800-636-8686. Did the Bucs handle that the right way, or does he have every right to feel disrespected and undervalued? Man, my guy doesn't know any other way. When was the last time he wasn't? So I love the way he handled that. Didn't shut down, didn't hold in, didn't hold out. Just got up in front of everybody and said, I'm not happy. I'm not happy, but it's not going to affect the way I play, except to make me play better. It's not going to affect the way I lead. I'm still going to be that guy. I'm going to lead from the front. I just expected more. Let's see here quickly on the chat. Hey, chat. At UCLA Dodger Dog, quote, Romo drunk is still more coherent than Belichick sober.
2: Did I pass this test? No, I didn't, huh?
0: No, you didn't. At Jason Stigall, Radio Man is back. Isn't he? At Twin 78, quote, Silk Brolicek. Silk Brolicek. What are we doing now? We're comparing moobs? Are we talking about a moob comp? This isn't Moob Hub. This is not Moob Hub. We're not having a moob off. But I'm going to say that the hood's got him by at least a cup size if we were having a moob off. It old Hoss Radborn, 5900, quote, UNC is UNC. 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
0: I'm just talking about things that are newsworthy, all right? That's just what I do. All right, when we come back, I want to talk some baseball, Bay Area baseball, Gaucho baseball. Jackson Flora, the latest in a long line of UC Santa Barbara studs, drafted highly, goes to the hometown Giants, fourth pick overall. That's coming up next. Top of the hour, James Kelly. James Kelly will be by with a FanDuel Predicts segment. We've got some baseball, we've got some UFC, and you know James Kelly. He will have an editorial or two, a take or two. All that is still ahead, and Brian Hartline, and What's Your Beef?
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16: LeBron James is irritated with NBA Commissioner Adam Silver. Okay. Well, and here's what's funny. I get why Adam Silver is irritated. He's like, I have stuff I need to do. You making this decision affects my job and how I get to do my job.
17: They're both right,
16: though. And LeBron says, I'm a free agent. I don't have to do a damn thing. Mm-hmm. I have no responsibility to anybody decision.
17: Time out.
16: I can make this decision in September if I want to.
17: You are correct, but here's the thing. LeBron James, but he probably loves it. He probably loves the fact that nothing can happen until he snaps his fingers. He knows that Silver can't do the schedule until he finds a place to go. He knows that. So for him to come on, look, Silver shouldn't have said, look, I'm waiting on LeBron. Look, because LeBron can wait until the cows come home before he makes a decision. But he knows damn well, and by the way, he eats it up. He knows the commissioner is not going to do the schedule until he makes his decision because they're going to feature LeBron on Christmas Day and here and that, and he eats that up too. So he's playing into it. He's not wrong, but he knows exactly what the heck is going on.
18: Do you guys sense a tension between the NBA commissioner and one of the best players of all time?
19: Yeah.
18: What do you think is the root of that tension?
19: That a commissioner likes to think of themselves as the ultimate power. And I don't think, this is what I was saying, like I don't think for a while we will see anybody in sports that has the power that LeBron James has right now. LeBron James is going to be 42 years old in December.
18: Mm-hmm.
19: And he is holding up the NBA offseason with where he's... Giannis Antetokounmpo, at this point, is a better player than LeBron James is. He got traded to Miami. In Miami, the biggest story of their offseason would not be trading for Giannis. It would be signing LeBron.
18: He wields quite the hammer, but I believe that the tension is deeper than that. I believe it goes to places that nobody's talking about.
17: Like clutch sports?
18: Nobody's explored it. But I think at the end of the day, LeBron wants to be an owner in this league. He wanted that Vegas franchise.
17: Right.
18: And I believe there are some obstacles placed in front of him that he's not fond of.
19: Gotcha. Could be.
18: Do you remember the conversation that LeBron had with Nikola Jokic's agent on that boat in Europe about NBA Europe?
19: Mm-hmm.
17: Yes.
18: And perhaps some ownership opportunities there?
17: Well, I thought they were trying to start their own league.
18: Could be too, yeah. Start their own league. That could be in direct retaliation for not being able to own. You know, listen, you can't own a team while you play in the league. You can't.
17: Right, correct.
18: I just sense there's more to it there. There's something going on.
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0: from Southern California, this is the Jim Rome Show on Westwood One.
1: Right back at it. I am Jim Rome. And if it sounds like I'm excited about this, it's because I'm excited about this. Now, whenever I introduce a fellow UC Santa Barbara product who made it to and then excelled in the show, I introduce them as Gaucho Royalty. This dude, while just 21, is almost there already. He was selected fourth overall in the MLB draft by the Giants this past month. He went 12-0 for the Gauchos this season. He struck out a school record 133 batters. He allowed just 32 walks. His 1.06 ERA was the second lowest in school history. He was named the National Pitcher of the Year by Perfect Game. He was a first-team All-American. He helped lead the Gauchos to the Austin Regional of the NCAA tournament. I'm talking about Jackson Flora. Jackson, my dude, although you and I have never spoken before, I am already proud as hell of you. How you living, big dude?
2: Thank you. I'm doing awesome, man. It's been an incredible couple of weeks, and I'm excited to be on here, so thanks for having me.
1: Dude, it's so good to see you, and I would imagine it's been a whirlwind. Listen, I want to get into what it's been like the last couple of weeks and the fact you were drafted by your hometown favorite team and how surreal that must be, but we have to talk UCSB first. Why did you want to be a Gaucho? For instance, did you pick the school, did you pick the program, or did you want to go and learn and work with the genius that is my guy, Andrew Checkets?
2: I think it's a combination of all of it. I mean, the location, obviously, it's the best place in the world, right by the beach. The weather's beautiful. The sun is shining all the time. And like you mentioned, Checkets and the rest of the coaches there are absolutely incredible. My goal was to go in and develop as a pitcher and play professional baseball. And they're the best in the country at doing that. So why would I go anywhere else?
1: Why would you go anywhere else? Jackson Flora joining us. Hey Jackson, where did you live your freshman year? Were you on campus or off campus?
2: Off campus. We lived in Tropicana Gardens. It's like dorms, but we have like little suites with a few of the other baseball players.
1: Dude, I might be an old head, but I know Trop. I remember the Trop.
2: Yeah.
1: So the Trop is still there.
2: Yeah.
1: Did you make it to this? Okay. Is the 6,500 block DP still the place to be? And did you get there for your last year?
2: No, we are not allowed to live on that street. There's too much going on over there. It's too loud. You can't sleep on that street. So we lived on Posada, like a few streets back, and it's the money spot. You know, it's close enough to everything. It's close enough to the field. It's quiet enough to sleep at night. It was a good spot to be.
1: Bro, I love that. Man, that's responsible. I'd never heard that before, that you weren't allowed to live on 6,500. You and I could do an entire podcast on what this 6,500 block of DP is like. Jackson Flora, my guest. Jackson, is it true? Did you really not pick up a ball or start pitching until you were 16?
2: Yeah, I mean, I played shortstop my first 2 years of high school. I pitched a little bit in the summer. Just like whenever my team needed me, I pitched a little bit my sophomore year if like they needed me to close out a game or something, but I was primarily a shortstop for a while, and then I couldn't hit the ball very well, so they said, hey, why don't you try pitching? And I had a pretty good arm, so it worked out.
1: You had a pretty good arm, is right. So, I mean, you're big and you're filthy, and if you didn't start pitching until you're 16, how do you explain that? Like, are you a freak of nature, or maybe are you evidence that we should not be telling kids to specialize at 9 and 10?
2: Yeah, I mean, I've always been pretty athletic, so I think that was super helpful. I will say I think it's a lot easier to transition from shortstop to pitcher than it is from pitcher to shortstop. So that, I'm sure that played a part. But I think that when I started pitching, I just sort of fell in love with it. And I really liked the control I had over the game and just the feeling I had when I was pitching. So I really just fell in love with it and worked really hard at it.
1: Bro, you really are revolting, honestly, and I mean that in the best way possible. How much fun do you have out there? Man, you have so much energy and so much presence. I mean, you want the ball. What's it like being out there? How much fun are you having out there?
2: Yeah, it's so much fun. I mean, it's so much fun, especially when you are able to do that for the rest of your team and the guys that have your back, to be able to go out there and perform for them and come in the dugout and everyone's like cheering you on and they all got your back. To be able to go out there and just put on for those guys and help them win is so much fun. And I'm a competitor, man. I like to go out there and compete and show what I got. And it's a great time. Baseball is the best.
1: Jackson Flora joining us. Jackson, we had a son who was in high school during the pandemic. And if you have anybody who's had teenagers that went through that know how challenging that was on every single level. Like, what was that time like for you mentally and physically and even from a baseball standpoint?
2: Yeah, I mean, that's kind of when I started growing. I was really small before, like when all that stuff started. And, you know, I sort of got locked inside and was just sleeping and eating pretty much all day and hanging out with my brother. So it's nice, too, to have, you know, my dad was an awesome baseball coach and my little brother plays, too. So the three of us could go and get our work in and hang out and have fun doing it. So, you know, I'm very grateful for that. But, yeah, I think it was good to look back on it and realize, like, it sort of helped me in a way to be able to kind of grow and work and kind of learn about myself and learn how much I missed baseball. You know, it made me realize, like, dang, I love playing baseball so much now that I don't get to play.
1: It's so funny you said that like you were sleeping and growing, because our boy Logan, he's like, he's sleeping all the time. I'm like, damn, kid, get up. He's like, Dad, I'm growing.
2: Yeah.
1: How much did you grow during the pandemic?
2: Oh man, probably seven or eight inches.
1: Ooh, wow,
2: like a lot, yeah.
1: So looking at your mix, dude, I mentioned you're pretty filthy, and we put up some video. You've got your four seamer, you've got your two different slide pieces, you've got that kick change. Did I leave anything out? What's your favorite pitch to throw? And did I leave anything out?
2: I throw curveballs sometimes, not very often. I probably threw 10 or 15 of them all year, but. My favorite pitch to throw is probably the hard slider. I think it's just such a unique and fun pitch to throw. I rely on it a lot of the time when I get myself into trouble or I get behind batters. It's easy to throw to lefties and to righties. I don't have to think too much. It just is very consistent and it's a fun pitch to throw. So that's probably my favorite one.
1: The two sliders, does the spin look the same? And you're obviously not facing yourself, but do you think batters have trouble picking it up if that's the case?
2: Yeah, I think that is what makes them so great. You know, they make each other better when they're both working. So when you see the harder slider first and you see it doesn't move as much as the big one and it's faster, and then you see sort of similar spin, you may think like, oh, this is only going to move this much. And then all of a sudden it's in the other batter's box. So I think when they're both doing well and I can separate them enough to where they're two different pitches, that they make each other better and work well off of each other.
1: Gaucho Jackson Flora joining us. He's down in San Francisco Giant. So Jackson is a Bay Area native. Like, how big a part of your childhood were the Giants when you were growing up?
2: Yeah, huge. I mean, I always loved baseball. And, you know, at that point in my life, the Giants were winning World Series left and right. So it was so much fun to grow up watching them play. I mean, when you look at that photo, that family sat around and watched, you know, three World Series wins in our living room downstairs. So it's so much fun to be able to grow up and be in that ballpark, and it means so much to us to be able to put that jersey on and play for the Giants.
1: Jackson, if the family was downstairs and saw three world championships, and then the fam is on the field, and you've got that gear on, man, what was that like?
2: Yeah, it's still settling in a little bit. I mean, it's unbelievable. You know, you dream of stuff like that when you're a little kid, and it doesn't really hit you. Even when it happens, you're like, okay, I'm a Giant. And then you like lay in bed at night and you're like, well, I'm a Giant. Like, this is real. Like, this is happening right now. It's not a dream anymore. Like, now it's time to get to work and help the big league team win.
1: Listen, so when you were growing up, who were your guys?
2: Oh man, it's so hard to pick. Like, everybody on those teams. I love watching good pitching. I was a shortstop, so I love watching Crawford. I love watching Kane and Lincecum and Madbom and Vogelson and Zito and like all those guys, Tim Hudson, all those pitchers that were in. It's just fun to watch good baseball.
1: Bro, you're one step ahead of me. You beat me to it. I was going to say to you, okay, so I'm going to tell you who one of my all-time favorite Gauchos is, but as somebody who grew up in Los Angeles, it's hard for me to say this, but I'm going to say it. He's also my all-time favorite Giant. He's one of my favorite Gauchos. He's my all-time favorite Giant. He's one of my favorite athletes ever, and you just called it Zito, Barry Zito, man. Cool as hell. Have you spent time with Barry?
2: I've never met him, but that would be awesome. I've heard really good things about him and about how he approaches the game. And he's doing like his whole music thing now, so he's got a good thing going. But hopefully I get to meet him sometime in the future.
1: You won't be disappointed. Barry's great. Listen, before you go, Jackson, I appreciate it. I'm so glad we could do this. I know you take pride in staying healthy and living right. You made that clear by saying, look, I'm not even going to be on DP. I got to get my sleep. I got to do the right things. You want to fuel properly, right? However, are you a connoisseur of fried chicken sandos? And do you not have a list in your phone of the best fried chicken sandwiches you've ever had?
2: I do. Every time I go to a new restaurant, I try to see if they've got one on the menu, and I'll try it and rank it somewhere in my list. It's my little treat. You know, I feel like I work hard enough to earn a fried chicken sandwich every once in a while, so I do enjoy them.
1: All right, so I do the same thing with queso myself, but all right, so who's number one? Give me a top three on the way out the door.
2: Yeah, I have Lucille's Barbecue is a spot that I have when I was playing in Arizona. It's a really good spot. There's a place called Egg and Bird. It's in Long Beach. When we played our series down there last year, I went with my dad, and they had a really good sandwich. And then my homemade sandwich is number three on the list. I spent a lot of time and a lot of blood, sweat, and tears perfecting the fried chicken sandwich at home, and I really enjoy it.
1: Love it. So last thought, I haven't been to Ivy in a while. I always tell a story, Jackson, that I told my wife about Ivy for so many years. And my wife is from Long Beach and the sweetest gal ever. I married the best person ever. And when I finally rolled her through Ivy, I was so proud. I couldn't wait. And she's like, oh, my gosh, this is the place you've been talking about? It's disgusting. I'm like, look, yeah. You're from the LBC and it's the greatest place ever. What are you talking about? What are the go-to spots? Like, what's still there? Is Woodstock still there? Is the Domino still there? Like, what's still there?
2: Yeah, it's all still there. Freebirds is still there. I grab some breakfast at Starbucks on early morning sometimes.
1: Starbucks? Wow.
2: Yeah, they got Starbucks today. Yeah, I mean, the best part about it is just being able to walk to your buddy's house.
1: Yeah,
2: like,
1: man.
2: You only get to live with a certain amount of guys. You know, you got like four or five guys in your house, and those are your buddies. And then you want to go hang out with the rest of the team. You don't got to drive anywhere. You just hop on your bike or you walk, you know, a block over, and you're at your friend's house. It's the best part.
1: Bro, your perspective is as good as your stuff, man. I'm so happy to meet you and so proud of you, man. You are a great, great representative of the Gauchos, Jackson. Congrats, dude. Congrats.
2: Thank
1: really happy
2: so
1: for
2: much.
1: You and the fam, man. I hope we can do it again soon.
2: Yeah, thank you. It was awesome to be on here. It's a pleasure to meet you.
1: Yeah, you too, Jackson. I'm really proud of you, dude. I knew he was a great kid and just showed up like an absolute stud. And he is such a great talent and a better dude. And if it sounds like I'm proud of the Gaucho, I'm really proud of the Gaucho. He is a great, great representative of the Gauchos. My man, Chex, he's got a freaking factory. Another highly drafted pitcher. All right, my thanks to Jackson Flora and the Giants. I've got James Kelly next.
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6: LeBron James is irritated with NBA Commissioner Adam Silver. Okay. Well, and here's what's funny. I get why Adam Silver is irritated. He's like, I have stuff I need to do. You making this decision affects my job and how I get to do my job.
7: They're both right,
6: though. And LeBron says, I'm a free agent. I don't have to do a damn thing. Mm-hmm. I have no responsibility to anybody
7: to make this decision. Time out.
6: I can make this decision in September if I want to.
7: You are correct, but here's the thing. LeBron James, he probably loves it. He probably loves the fact that nothing can happen until he snaps his fingers. He knows that Silver can't do the schedule until he finds a place to go. He knows that. So for him to come on, look, Silver shouldn't have said, look, I'm waiting on LeBron. Look, because LeBron can wait until the cows come home before he makes a decision. But he knows damn well, and he, but and by the way, he eats it up. He knows the commissioner is not going to do the schedule until he makes his decision because they're going to feature LeBron on Christmas Day and here and that and then and that. And he eats that up too. So he's just, he's playing into it. He's not wrong, but he knows exactly what the heck is going on.
8: Do you guys sense a tension between the NBA commissioner and one of the best players of all time?
9: Yeah.
8: What do you think is the root of that tension?
9: That a commissioner likes to think of themselves as the ultimate power. And I don't think, this is what I was saying, like I don't think for a while we will see anybody in sports that has the power that LeBron James has right now. LeBron James is going to be 42 years old in December.
8: Mm-hmm.
9: And he is holding up the NBA offseason with where he's... Giannis Antetokounmpo, at this point, is a better player than LeBron James is. Mm-hmm. He got traded to Miami. In Miami, the biggest story of their offseason would not be trading for Giannis. It would be signing LeBron.
8: He wields quite the hammer, but I believe that the tension is deeper than that. I believe it goes to places that... Nobody's talking about
7: like clutch sports.
8: Nobody's explored it. But I think at the end of the day, LeBron wants to be an owner in this league. He wanted that Vegas franchise.
7: Right.
8: And I believe there are some obstacles placed in front of him that he's not fond of.
9: Gotcha. Could be.
8: Do you remember the conversation that LeBron had with Nikola Jokic's agent on that boat in Europe about NBA Europe?
9: Mm-hmm.
7: Yes.
8: And perhaps some ownership opportunities there?
7: Well, I thought they were trying to start their own league.
8: Could be too, yeah. Start their own league. That could be in direct retaliation for not being able to own. You know, listen, you can't own a team while you play in the league. You can't.
7: Right, correct.
8: I just sense there's more to it there. There's something going on.
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0: Live from Southern California, this is the Jim Rome Show on Westwood One.
1: All right, so we're into hour number two. Still fired up about Jackson Flora. What a great, great kid. Great pitcher. Great draft pick by the Giants. All right, so we start hour number two of the program, brought to you by FanDuel. I'm Jim Rome. Nice to have you here. So as part of FanDuel and our partnership with FanDuel, we have FanDuel Predicts, and we've got our FanDuel Predicts segment that we do every single Thursday at this time. And joining me right now for that, of course, is the big head, James Kelly. Hello, James Kelly.
2: Hey, Jim Rome. How you doing, man?
1: Good, dude. How you doing?
2: Man, I'm loving life. This Mike Lombardi stuff is my favorite stuff ever. Absolutely enjoying all of it.
1: Yeah, it's really funny you say that, because I thought for sure you would have said the Kyle Shanahan stuff was your favorite stuff ever. Because let's be honest, and everybody's been waiting on your take on this, because what people know about you, James, number one, you love scandal. Number two, you love conspiracy theories. So
2: yeah.
1: I know you wanted to go right to the Mike Lombardi thing, and we can. But you got to admit, Kyle Shanahan is your idol. What is your reaction to that story?
2: It's been an emotional week for the family. Emotional week for me, my stepbrother, my stepfather. They haven't returned my phone calls to find out what happened. But overall, you know, just nothing to see there. Keep moving. No conspiracy theory. I do thank the media for pulling a Russini and kind of keep it hush-hush. We trust them so much. But again, good people, trustworthy people, nothing to see, Jim. And at the end of the day, Kyle's concussion will be, you know, kind of a blessing a little bit. He can get back in the dark room, look over some film, make us better for the year. Everything's okay out here in San Francisco, or out there in San Francisco.
1: It'll be a blessing because he can get back in the dark room, because that's where people who have concussions have to go, because the light can be a problem.
2: Coaches with edges lose that dynamic and that edge. Now Kyle's going to regain it for the next 3 or 4 weeks, give him another 5 years shelf life of a head coach.
1: Ed, thing is, I could maybe accept the nothing to see here, although there might be something to be see there, except not from you. You always have something to see there. That's why you love conspiracy theories. You see things that nobody else sees that may or may not be true. That's
2: convenient. Yeah, I do.
1: I'll bet you if I were to ask you about Lombardi, you would not say to me, "Nothing to see here, Jim. Just keep right on moving."
2: Mike Lombardi. Oh, man. The-

0: school because he was 100%. Bragging on his rings. I don't think that's
1: they've dealt with what we have for the last 30 years, hearing this guy talk about certain things. That or maybe he killed Bill Walsh, one of the two. I'm
0: okay,
1: not sure.
0: I will say this, in your defense, although I always did pretty well with Mike Lombardi and he came on this show, you've always had this take about him long before this went down. I want to say, for the record, in your defense, you're not rushing in to pile on. You have always said this about him.
1: I have always said, here we go again. Mike talking about how important he was to Al Davis and Bill Walsh and the Hood Man.
0: Every time I booked him, you would say that to me. Every time I booked him. Every time I booked him, you would say that. All right. So
1: here we go.
0: Nothing to see here over here with your fan, your surrogate
1: nothing
0: fan.
1: Over there.
0: But plenty to see over there. All right. So FanDuel Predicts. Get to the app. I'm in it every single day. If you haven't downloaded it yet, clones, download it. FanDuel Predicts. What are we talking about? Have you got some baseball? Can we start right there?
1: We got some baseball. We need some action today, man. We need to get going here today. So I want to do some baseball. Mariners v. Dodgers. I want some plus money. Mariners on the road at L.A. That was when Seattle had planned to start Bryce Miller against Roky Sasaki. How the hell do you say that? Sasaki.
0: Not like that. I'll tell you, you don't say it like that.
1: Roky. Yes, Roky. Anyways, Miller started the season on the IL. Since being activated in May, he's been great. 2.75 ERA, and although his ERA has ballooned to 4.02 on the road this season, that's better than Brian Wu, who is now starting over Bryce Miller. They moved him in, giving Miller an extra day. Wu, 6.52 ERA on the road. That's not good, but Roky, I think I said that right. Overall, not his last two starts. He's still kind of ass for the Dodgers, even though they paid him a lot of money. He ranks 225th in XWOBA. That's an advanced stat for basically moving.
0: Way to break out that advanced stat. I've never heard you break that one out.
1: It's a great one. It removes defense and ballpark luck. And the guy ranks 225th in that stat. Woo, 112. So let's say over runs tonight. Not expecting a lot of pitching tonight at Dodger Stadium. Let's go over 8.5 runs here.
0: Okay, there you go. That's something right there. Let's get some action.
1: Yep,
0: I'm going back into the app myself right now. All right, what else do you like today?
1: I got two more games for you. Good. One, Washington v. Atlanta. The Nationals are an interesting team to me. They are overachievers. We're entering August, and they're only two games out of a wild card spot. They traded for one of my favorite guys, Connelly Early from Boston, a pitcher who I love. But again, the plan was to trade players before the deadline in what was supposed to be a lost season. Well, now they're in the hunt of things. They have the best offense in baseball, and it's not close. They're starting O that they've used most days. They'll make under $20 million altogether this season. That team has scored 36 more runs to date than the Dodgers have. LA's got four guys in their lineup makes more than $20 million a season. Anyways, tonight, and this four-game series here against Atlanta, it's huge before Monday's trade deadline, as we know. Washington has Jake Irvin on the mound. Dude is coming off the IL to make his first start since last May. He's also been below not good. But Atlanta's offense has been struggling the last five games. 2.4 runs per. They have Grant Holmes on the bump. Pretty good pitcher, but a higher ERA at home than on the road. The Nats are better on the road than at home by a significant margin. Let's take the Nationals and the money line here. Ooh. So Washington, the money line right here.
0: Really?
1: Yes, on the road.
0: All right, dude, I'm going to hit that right now. I'll be honest with you, I was not going to do that, but I'm going to do that right now. And yes. What else you got, dude?
1: Padres-Giants.
0: Yes.
1: Two lefties, yes. Two lefties on the mounds here. By the way, love Jackson Flora.
0: Dude, how great
1: loved him
0: was he?
1: Coming out of there.
0: Dude, how great. Dude, you like him better as a guy or a player or yes, man. I love the kid. He is so dirty. And what a good kid.
1: What a great kid. He did kind of fudge a little bit when he said reasons why he went to Santa Barbara. He didn't mention the biggest reason why he'd go to Santa Barbara. I won't say it out loud, but I think
0: say it
1: most
0: out loud.
1: People...
0: Say the quiet part out loud. Why? It's a pitching it's a pitching factory, dude. What do you mean?
1: The women.
2: It's a factory.
1: The women. Yeah. That's why.
0: Because he probably had a real issue with that.
1: Yeah, well, I know, right? I saw that kid. I'm like, that kid in Santa Barbara, a pitcher for a baseball team. I'm like, good God.
0: 6'5", unbelievable dude. Top four pick in the MLB draft. Yeah, I bet he had a real problem.
1: Leaving Santa Barbara. Oh, my. Well, good thing he's not going to Portland.
0: Dude,
1: no offense.
0: Man, pay some respect to Andrew Checkage. You know he's an incredible developer of talent. I mean,

0: It's amazing that the arms that have come out of that program and what he's done. The guy is a legend, Chex.
1: Check it.
2: Unbelievable. Absolutely on all those things. He is all those things. And, I mean, they must have six or seven or really good pitchers already in Major League Baseball from that school.
0: Yes. Yeah. Yes. Yeah. And a Cy Young Award winner in Shane Bieber. All right, so what are we looking at?
2: Padres Giants here. Yep. Two lefties on the mound. Robbie Ray for the Giants. J.P. Sears for the Padres. San Diego, longest win streak, surprisingly, right now in baseball. Five straight. And really, they played well for the last 2 weeks. They haven't lost a game by more than a run in their last 10 games. Like I said, two lefties, and that's the key here. Both teams have an on-base percentage of 302 v left-handed pitching. Only Toronto is worse in Major League Baseball than these two teams. I'm going to go under here, 8.5 runs.
0: All right, so there's some baseball. Let's move on to the next thing. WNBA, what do you got?
2: Oh, yeah. Well, I hit up my contact in there named Angel Reese, and she's giving me some snaps. No, I'm just kidding.
0: Yeah, we're not doing that. I thought I'd throw you a curveball, but bro, you were sitting on it, man. I'm impressed. I'm impressed, Ed. That's not something we discussed, and you didn't even blink. All right, how about some MMA, some UFC? I know you're on that.
2: Dude, yes, I definitely got a fight this week, right? It's going to be a really fun fight on Saturday night. But before that, you know who I'm also obsessed with? Patty the Batty.
0: Okay.
2: Outside of Kyle's well-being.
0: Let's talk about why we are obsessed with Patty the Batty. Because, one, we are. He's now... Our favorite fighter is Justin Gaethje. But Patty is close. Man, there's Jackson Flores fried chicken sandwiches right there and a bunch of other stuff. Patty's my favorite guy in the game.
2: Dude.
0: Talk about what you saw. You showed me a picture a few days back. Remember what he said in the cage after his win? He says something like, I'm going to go eat three times my body weight. And dude, look at the way he looks already.
2: Look at that and look at what he's doing. He is the best personality in the UFC, bar none. It's not even close. He's taken that from Conor McGregor for a couple years. And he's a really good guy, lovable dude. And he just loves food more. I mean, he even told you he loves food more than anything.
0: No, he said he likes it more than sex.
2: Right.
0: He didn't tell that to me. He said it, and I confirmed it with him on this show. He said, I don't know, I'll take food over sex. Food is his sex. Look at what he's eating.
2: That food looks fantastic, one, and I think he ate the entire thing. Okay, so he weighs, for everybody out there, the UFC lightweight limit is 155 pounds. This guy had to get down to 155 pounds. That was 2 weeks ago. He had a 52-second fight, by the way, for that. And I think he's put on more than 52 pounds since that, with that. I think he's over 200 and some pounds already since July 11th.
0: Are you being the big head and saying that for effect? Or do you really think this guy has gained 50 pounds?
2: I bet he has.
0: Yeah. I mean, after the cut and after the weigh-in, fighters can put on 10 or 15 pounds, for sure.
2: Yeah.
0: Before they go into the cage. No doubt about it. So if he's done nothing but eat after already gaining 15, I bet he put on 35 pounds in the last few weeks.
2: I think he's put on 50. I think he's put on 50. Well, I mean, he's known 50, to be walking around 211 pounds sometimes, and I think he's already close to that fast. How he can get to 155 pounds, I wish we could have like some, and I'm sure there is out there, but just following these guys and these weight, because I'm fascinated by them. I think they're fantastic. I think
0: there's a reason why we don't see it. I don't think they want us to see it. It is gruesome. It is brutal.
2: It's nasty.
0: And the thing is, and again, where you and I are coming from, place, we're not calling this guy fat. We love Patty.
2: No!
0: We love Patty, but dude, how many times can he do this? There's no way he can keep fighting 155 if this is what he's doing.
2: No, I think he's right around that 30-year-old mark. I mean, he's got a couple more fights in him. There's no way. He'll be 170 before he...
0: I didn't read that.
2: No.
0: Casually tucking into a 5,000-calorie share box. Not 5,000 calories for the day, but for the meal.
2: Just for the meal, yeah. He puts Michael Phelps to shame in his diet for the Olympics back in the day.
0: Absolutely.
2: Look at that
0: insane, man. I love him. Love him. I guess if he's not worried, I shouldn't be worried. But, man, I don't know how you keep that up.
2: Neither do I.
0: Anyway. All right. So I'm glad you brought that up. We love Patty. Don't Patty the Fatty him. I love Patty. Patty the Batty. All right. What kind of action do we have for the UFC?
2: Okay. So a couple good fights. Not the biggest of names yet. One fight, one name. Navajo Sterling can become the big name, a big name. He's from Izzy's team. He's elite in the stand-up game like Prime Izzy. He's got a potty mouth. Maybe not quite as bad as Prime Izzy, but he does.
1: champion. Driving up and down the strip of Vegas yesterday and seeing my face plastered on the biggest screens without me.
3: Remember when he came on the show and just kept cussing and Alvin almost had run him?
0: I remember.
1: Being the UFC champion. Driving up and down the strip.
2: This kid, though, Sterling, not as bad as mouth as he has. He takes on a former UFC light heavyweight champion, Jan Błachowicz. Navajo is a big favorite here, minus 285. He's 10-0, Jim. Jan is 43 years old. Jan, he did beat Izzy, so don't forget about that. But that was a while ago, and if he wants to beat Sterling here, he's going to have to use the wrestling that he used against those guys because you do not want to stand with this guy. Like Izzy and Carlos Olberg, Sterling won King of the Ring twice. King of the Ring, it's a kickboxing tournament in New Zealand for the best of the best. It's not that fake wrestling thing, that organization that's on the Hot Take Network all the time. This is the real King of the Ring. This guy could stand up and he could bang and he could end people. But of course, that number's not good, minus 285. So
0: you're going to put that together with something, aren't you?
2: I'm going to use our partner, FanDuel Proper. Go method of victory here for Sterling. You can get plus money there, plus 105. So that's how we're going to bet this thing. But Jan, again, but 43 years old. That's nuts to me. That's crazy. That's just too much. Too old.
0: That is old. That is
2: old. That's really old.
0: That is old. All right. All right. So are you good? Are you done?
2: I'm good. Yeah.
0: Have we covered
2: everything? What is everybody saying about Kyle? Are they thinking Kyle's doing something nefarious or anything like that? I mean, he's just, you know, tough week for the family. Don't be texting while you're driving.
0: No, or going to find your phone if you drop it between your seat when you're driving.
2: Yeah, don't do that. But, you know, Adam Schefter, he'd never, you know, delay. He had a news story 1 minute after the whole thing came out, and he had, you know, he'd contacted a lot of people and everything like that. So, kind of weird stuff going on.
0: All right, so I'm going to give you that. So, at least you acknowledge there is some weird stuff going on.
2: Probably so. But I've never, like, hid my bias. So, yeah, hypocrite James here, maybe a little bit.
0: There you go. There you go. I'm glad you own something. But I know it's your fam. I know it's your fam. Foster fam and your stepbrother and your foster pop and all that. Anyway, Head, good stuff. Great job. Appreciate that. All right?
2: Thank you, Jim.
0: Done. All right. Thanks, talk to you soon, Head. You're the best. James Kelly, FanDuel predicts. Covered a lot of ground. Got some baseball in there. The thing I love about that segment is the segment. I love the segment. Love James Kelly coming on. So you get some great intel. You get some great data. Take the information. Do what you want with it. All right. Get down. Hit that. I did. Or if you think he doesn't know what he's talking about, or I don't know what I'm talking about, fade us and then talk junk. And then in and around all that, we get some other stuff in there. So you got his take on his family. He loves him. Nobody loves the Shanahans like James Kelly. And also, if I'm being honest, nobody hates Mike Lombardi like James Kelly. He's always been on record. James Kelly's got like 10 guys that he just does not like and never will. But I'm not singling out James. There's a lot of people that don't like Mike. You know, whenever somebody that is universally disliked has something bad happen to them, they all come rushing in. And then you realize how many people really did not like that guy. But as I said, I never had a problem with Mike. And I put Mike on the show for years. So, you know where I come out on that. One more thing. That Patty Pimlin thing is incredible. We did not show. I don't know if you guys have it in the XCR. James showed it to me right away when he saw it online. There's a before and after pic. And the pic is of him in the cage. And then the after pic was a few weeks after. And then you look at that and you wonder, is that one of those Derek Jeter pictures? Is that like a Derek Jeter picture? Is that a bad angle? Is that not accurate? But then you know Patty. Patty's on record. Like that, he said it in the cage after a miraculous performance, an incredible performance. Man, I cannot wait to start eating. Like, look at that. 15 days. DraftKings has that. 15-day difference. That's actual. I don't think he would deny it. Patty would be like, yeah, I haven't stopped eating since the fight. I earned it. You know how hard it was for me to cut and then to perform like that? Look at that. Like, I don't think that's fake. July 11, July 27. I think that's actual. Look how shredded he is on July 11th. And he was spectacular in his win. And then I don't think he stopped eating from the 11th to the 27th. Fine. Fine. Like, he earned it. But it's got to be so hard to walk around like that and keep cutting and keep cutting and keep cutting. But he's not giving up his grub, man. My man loves him some food. I love Patty. Love Patty. Far and away the best personality in the UFC right now. 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

0: on Beef Days. It'll sneak up on you. It'll sneak up on you, and here we are. 125, we have it at the top of the hour, but you're already behind. Start calling, please. 1-800-636-8686. What's your beef? Because I've got an interview coming up next segment. But either way, this segment's at the top of the hour. Also, get in the chat. We do beef in the chat. You can also beef on X. You can beef on email. Just get your beefs in. Line it up. We'll have that at the top of the hour. All right, so it was never a matter of if. It was always a matter of when. It was never a matter of if the dude was going to do a last bag documentary. It was just a matter of when. Well, when might be pretty soon, because according to The Athletic, quote, LeBron James and ESPN are closing in on an agreement for a behind-the-scenes documentary series that will be similar to Michael Jordan's The Last Dance, according to industry sources. Wait, no way. Really? LeBron? Doing a doc about LeBron? Who saw that coming? Besides everybody on planet Earth. And this is exactly why it was so baggy and so frustrating when he chased the decision that took forever by saying he thought he was done. He was pretty sure he had played his last game. Yeah, I'm pretty sure that's classic LeCap. Because that dude was never retiring this offseason. He was always going to get his farewell tour and his documentary chronicling his farewell tour. The only thing in doubt is this really his last bag? Because I'm not sure it is. We don't know that. He's got a player option, right? I'm kind of suspicious that was his final indecision. He said so. But how do we know we're not going to be subjected to the same exact circus act from this guy 12 months from right now? But in the meantime, he's going to purportedly, have a camera crew following him around just in case it actually is the last bag. So have fun dealing with that, Philly. Good luck having cameras rolling on everything you do all season long like you're the Kardashians.
1: Rolling.
0: Like, they want that. That's their brand. But what if you have nothing to do with Team Bag, yet you're going to be all part of this? They're going to document everything if they do this. Just wait till he films everything all year long and then pieces out on you next summer. I'm sure you'll like that even more. Because it seems to me, it looks like he's going to eye two more seasons. I'm not just saying that to troll that dude. LeBron himself even reposted this from Maverick Carter earlier today. At Mav Carter, we are not doing anything like The Last Dance. LeBron doesn't even know when his last season is. Man, these dudes. One second, LeBron is crying that people are trying to force him into retirement. The next second, he's running to X to say that he was pretty sure he had played his last game. How can it be both those things?
2: People probably think I'm lying about
0: it. And now the LeBron camp is like, don't call this the last bag. LeBron's got no idea when his last season is, so don't say it's his last season. So LeBron's camp is like, who said anything about a final season? Who said anything about a final season? LeBron? Over and over and over again. It's like they're getting better and better at bagging it up every day. But here's one thing that I do agree with. Here's one thing Mav Carter did get right. That part about this not being anything like The Last Dance. Right. Because The Last Dance was actually awesome and compelling and really cool and really fun. And riveting. And unfortunately for you, LeCap, you're just not as compelling or as cool or as fun as Mike. You'll never be. You also never three-peated twice. Look, from a basketball standpoint, we can argue about who the GOAT is. I'm more of a Mike guy myself, but I'll listen to the argument that LeBron's better. I think there's a conversation. There's even an argument. Probably a pretty good argument for LeBron. Like, I'll listen to that. But if we're talking personality, aura, Mystique, Swagger, no debate there. LeBag will never be MJ. He will never have that aura. He'll never have that it that MJ had. Also, MJ waited nearly 20 years after he retired to put out his doc. See, that's the other thing. Like, I get different generations, and Mike came up at a different time, but Mike never shows up anywhere like that. Mike doesn't do that. That's another reason why there's so much mystique and so much aura. There's no bag in Mike. Like, Mike doesn't want that stuff. That's why Mike didn't let anything like that happen for 20 years. He didn't ram it down our throats the second he retired. So, no, you're right. You're not doing anything like The Last Dance. You'll never do anything like The Last Dance. Just like how Space Jam 2 was nothing like the original. And I have as little interest in watching LeBron's attempt and making a documentary as I had in watching LeBron's attempt and making a sequel to one of the most important movies ever made. Of course, I did make the gigantic mistake of watching Space Jam 2. Why? I starred in Space Jam 1. I couldn't not. I had bad, bad feelings about it. But honestly, how could I not? I starred with Mike in Space Jam 1. How was I not going to watch Space Jam 2? How bad could it be? There are two things in my life that I can never unsee that I wish I could. Space Jam 2 and Jano's C-section. I mean, I'm sorry. They were two of the most horrifying things I've ever seen. And I was warned, don't look at either. Don't look at a C-section and don't look at Space Jam 2. I had sources. But something deep inside me told me, you have to. You have to look. Like, you're not a good husband, and you won't be a good father if you don't look. That's a lie. I should have never looked. And then I was told, Rome, you know how much Space Jam 1 meant to you? And will always mean to you because you were a star with Mike? I had sources. I knew. They'd already seen it. They're like, bro, do not watch that movie. You will be sorry. But just like the C-section, I couldn't not.
1: Watching this hurts me more than it hurts you.
0: Right. So now, I will not watch The Last Bag. I'm not making that mistake again. But I am curious. Which of those two projects is going to wind up being more insufferable and excruciating to watch? Which is going to be tougher to sit through? The Last Bag or Space Jam 2? I'm sure as hell I'm not going to find out. For all the reasons I just mentioned, I'm not making that mistake again. And taking my family to see Space Jam 2 was one of the biggest mistakes and greatest regrets of my life. Not just me, but my family. They had to see that. I made them. I've got a lot of regrets. I do.
2: Family!
0: But maybe none as big as the time I had to watch my two beloved sons projectile vomiting all over the theater and each other for two entire hours watching that movie. And crying. I'll never get that night image out of my head. Like, I'm scarred for life. My whole family is scarred for life. I will not get fooled again. Bag me once, shame on you. Bag me twice, shame on me. Not doing it again. No way. A documentary? Just like, no way. You're playing another year? God. Really? I can't believe it.
3: I took offense to that.
0: Hey, why is everybody trying to get me to retire? Hey, you know, I thought I played my last game. Bro, which one is it? Why are you sitting up there at Bagfest lecturing everybody on why are you rushing me out of here? Because of my age? Why? Why? Who is to decide when I'm done? Why do you keep bringing up my retirement? Because you do? Because you keep saying you thought you played your last game? You just kept saying during the season even, I'm not sure, I don't know, I'm not sure, I don't know. For clicks. For clicks. Or whatever's convenient. Or whatever comes to mind. All right, when we come back, Brian Hartline joins us. Top of the hour, the beef segment. Call with your beefs. Hey, chat, what are your beefs? Stay tuned.
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9: LeBron James is irritated with NBA Commissioner Adam Silver. Oh, okay. Here's what's funny. I get why Adam Silver is irritated. He's like, I have stuff I need to do. You making this decision affects my job and how I get to do my job.
10: They're both right,
9: though. And LeBron says, I'm a free agent. I don't have to do a damn thing. Mm-hmm. I have no responsibility to anybody
10: to make this decision. Time out.
9: I can make this decision in September if I want to.
10: You are correct, but here's the thing. LeBron James, no, but he probably loves it. He probably loves the fact that nothing can happen until he snaps his fingers. He knows that Silver can't do the schedule until he finds a place to go. He knows that. So for him to come on, look, Silver shouldn't have said, look, I'm waiting on LeBron. Look, because LeBron can wait until the cows come home before he makes a decision. But he knows damn well. And by the way, he eats it up. He knows the commissioner is not going to do the schedule until he makes his decision because they're going to feature LeBron on Christmas Day and here and that. And he eats that up too. So he's playing into it. He's not wrong, but he knows exactly what the heck is going on.
11: Do you guys sense a tension between the NBA commissioner and one of the best players of all time?
12: Yeah.
11: What do you think is the root of that tension?
12: That a commissioner likes to think of themselves as the ultimate power. And I don't think, this is what I was saying, like I don't think for a while we will see anybody in sports that has the power that LeBron James has right now. LeBron James is going to be 42 years old in December.
11: Mm-hmm.
12: And he is holding up the NBA offseason with where he's... Giannis Antetokounmpo, at this point, is a better player than LeBron James is. Mm-hmm. He got traded to Miami. In Miami, the biggest story of their offseason would not be trading for Giannis. It would be signing LeBron.
11: He wields quite the hammer, but I believe that the tension is deeper than that. I believe it goes to places that... Nobody's talking about
10: like clutch sports.
11: Nobody's explored it. But I think at the end of the day, LeBron wants to be an owner in this league. He wanted that Vegas franchise.
10: Right.
11: And I believe there are some obstacles placed in front of him that he's not fond of.
12: Gotcha. Could be.
11: Do you remember the conversation that LeBron had with Nikola Jokic's agent on that boat in Europe about NBA Europe?
12: Mm-hmm.
10: Yes.
11: And perhaps some ownership opportunities there?
10: Well, I thought they were trying to start their own league.
11: Could be too, yeah. Start their own league. That could be in direct retaliation for not being able to own. You know, listen, you can't own a team while you play in the league. You can't.
10: Right, correct.
11: I just sense there's more to it there. There's something going on.
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0: from Southern California, this is the Jim Rome Show on Westwood One.
1: That is true. I want to remind you, not only of Westwood One, which I love, also SiriusXM, also on our Rome TV channel with 8 platforms. Also, we are on YouTube Live, so lots of different ways to get the program. We are joined right now by the head football coach at USF. He is entering his first season in that capacity. He spent the last 9 years as the offensive coordinator and wide receivers coach at his alma mater, Ohio State. He helped the Buckeyes win the 2024 National Championship. He also played 7 years in the NFL as a wideout for the Dolphins and the Browns. The Bulls open up their season at home against Florida International on September 5th. We are joined once again by Brian Hartline. Brian, I had such a good time shopping it up with you last December that was when you were hired, that I had to run you down heading into the upcoming season. What's going on, man? How's your summer gone?
2: Yeah, pretty good. I think, it's always been steps trying to get these guys, believing and seeing and feeling. And so it's been a good step each way, and the opportunity to get in the summer, and get our second stint of training after January and now going into fall camp, which is our second stint of football. After spring ball, really looking forward to it.
1: All right, so there it is. You're organized. You got a plan. This is not surprising to me at all. I want to ask you about the guys, but when you and I last spoke, we talked about how USF was the right place for you to get that first-time head coaching opportunity. Look, I know you're still getting started. Everything's still in front of you, but so far, is the gig and the place everything you thought it would be?
2: Yes, at least I would say that it's probably passed up my expectations. To be honest, I think that, I'm looking at the stadium; they're flying on it. The facility is coming together really amazing. So, I think the people have blown me away. I think that the Midwest feel, is a lot of Midwest feel down here in Tampa, and I would say the sports town. Like it is, I didn't realize how much of a sports town it is, and my ignorance in between the Lightning and Rays and Buccaneers, but it's been a great experience, and we look forward to adding to that sports town here this fall.
1: Brian Hartline joining us. You mentioned the facility. Man, dude, how much excitement and buzz is there surrounding the university's $400 million plus commitment to a new practice facility and an on-campus stadium that is set to open next year? What's that buzz like?
2: Yeah, it's a lot. It's a lot of buzz, and I get it. I appreciate that. I'm so focused on the product going in that building. I never realized the impact it'll have on recruiting, the portal and high school recruiting. I'll realize the impact of just the draw of having an on-campus stadium and having a place full of your fans. A lot of alumni want to come back. A lot of others will want to visit. It's just a great opportunity to kind of take this program to a level it hasn't seen. And I think there's an opportunity there. But we got to make sure we earn that opportunity and we execute that opportunity. And that's kind of what we're chasing right now.
1: Brian Hartline joining us. Brian, listen, I understand that you've been working and preparing for this moment for a long, long time, but there's certain things you can't really prepare for until you're in it, right? Like, for instance, I'm curious, how different does it feel now that you are in charge of and you oversee everything in the program? Like, is it 20x what you were doing at Ohio State when you probably already felt maxed out? And if you were already running in the red, how do you find 20x more?
2: It's just different. I think that there's only 24 hours in a day, as you know, and we're going to sleep for some of them, maybe two or three. But I would say that, the reality of it is you're just targeted different ways. I don't have a position group anymore. Maybe I have the leadership council and I have my staff, and my job is to maximize those guys that fuel the rest of it. I try to find ways to connect with guys in my own ways as the head coach. It is kind of refreshing. I enjoy it at times, of having a say in everything, every department, the mentality of that department, what we're trying to get done. But it's just different, Jim. And it's been great. I'm surrounded by a lot of great people. I wouldn't be in this position now if it wasn't for the people that I have chosen to surround myself with, and both coaches and players. Frankly, I do enjoy it. I feel like my wife will tell me, because you think about things others don't think about, and you're kind of built for it. So it gives me makes me feel a little better. But it's been a great experience, and I look forward to hopefully putting some wins to that process and making it more validated.
1: Brian Hartline joining us. You know, I was going to ask you about the coaches. Funny, because we could talk about the players, but you had to build a staff, all right? So what were you looking for in your staff? What were you looking for in assistant coaches?
2: Yeah, well, it was all different, you know, right? I think that the coordinators were there, the leader of the defense, the head coach of the defense, and understanding offensively a little different of where I wanted to go with the system that guys knew last year compared to what I'm used to running. Do I want to mesh that? Do I want to go a different direction? Do I want to, you know, get familiar with what I know? So that was a whole different conversation versus the defense, you know, looking for a guy that can be the head coach of the defense, a guy that knows the conference, a guy that was able to connect with the players and maximize his talent. You know, the coach is to not require the players to fix your schematic issues, but you provide value to them by putting them in good position pre-snap, and all they have to do is execute post-snap. You know, so looking for a guy that really relished in the opportunity to maximize people, and made a great call with Josh Aldridge, and he's been great. Some of the staff was retained for the right reasons, allowed him to pick a couple guys he wanted to bring with himself, bringing, Danny Verpale back from Army and played safety at South Florida was really important. So everyone has their own little story and their own little reason why. On offense, there's a mix of guys that was on staff at Ohio State in 2024 when we won the national championship. Tim was very familiar with that culture with Coach Meyer in the mid-2000s. And so they're all different pieces. And I think we've done a pretty good job coming together and being a pretty tight staff.
1: South Florida head football coach Brian Hartline joining me for a few more moments. Brian, the players, so you got 62 new players through the transfer portal and freshmen. Let me ask you this. How do you and the staff go about developing this brotherhood, a brotherhood you have to have, but doing it quickly with that many guys?
2: Yeah, I mean, it's not a perfect, formula. If it was, everyone just kind of do it. I would say this. I think one of the biggest things we've done is we've been very clear with our expectations, our operation, our standards, and how we're going to think and how we're going to hold guys accountable, regardless of how much clout you think you have. So we've been very, very clear with that and very firm with that. That was one. That was big. And then it was really important to create turmoil, to create a hostile environment, if you will, to make the training hard. Because like Pup Howard said, Grayson Howard said, our throwing linebacker, when you go through crap together, a lot of time you forge bonds that way. And so the harder we made it, the tighter the guys got. And I think we try to do that in our own way. We try to create uncomfortable situations, but very clear on how it's supposed to go, how it's supposed to go on the back end, and allow these guys to spend a lot of time together. And we were blessed with these guys, one to hang out with each other, and they're off in their own separate time hanging out, and it's been really good. And I think we did a good job finding the right guys, pushing them the right way with clear standards, and then putting them in the right environments to allow those bonds to form. So pretty positive at this point.
1: Man, it's going to be great to see how it looks on the field. I can only imagine, if I'm that intrigued by it, how excited you're going to be to see these guys on the field. You said something recently, Brian, that I thought was interesting. You said the one thing we're not going to do, we're not going to coach effort. We're not going to coach effort. What do you mean by that? That's interesting.
2: Yeah, that's an expectation. I think that, for us, there's a standard of excellence that we're going to be chasing fully. But we don't have time to coach effort. I mean, you literally, as a player, if you don't understand the preciousness of your time for the next 3 to 5 years coming out of high school to chase an ultimate goal of either playing in the NFL or winning championships or whatever that is, or if you haven't learned the love of your brother and the love of the brotherhood for our group, I know it changes every year, but it's not about you. It's about the one next to you. So if you haven't learned any of those things and we have to motivate you, and we have to talk to you about effort, we probably made the wrong call at some point. And so the guys understand that. And now I'll tell you this, Jim, like we have a locker room full of guys that love ball. I've been impressed with that, man. Like the Florida mentality, these guys that are down here, not all from Florida, I know that, but the mentality down here, like there's very few times where I was asking guys to finish a play. I mean, guys they love ball. They love playing the on the field. They love pouring it out. They go really hard. Sometimes they got to pull that back, to be honest. So we haven't had to coach it very often, but that's always been the truth. I'd like to remind you and how important this time is and how important this rep is, then maybe you just don't get it. So we'll focus on coaching the guys that get it and try to maximize these guys the best we can.
1: Hey, Brian, that point that, hey, man, these guys love it. They love ball. They love each other. Yeah. They love it. You make it sound like it's almost unusual. It's not. I get that. But I can tell you're really fired up by that. Has it not always been like that wherever you've been? Was it not always like that at Ohio State?
2: No, we always had guys that love ball, but just the depth of it. Like, I just feel like there's always, you know, not that it's a bad thing, but like you meet a lot, man, and you're on the field a lot. And it was always kind of like maybe some guys, you know, counting the clock a little bit. I just haven't felt that at all. I mean, we're in a spot where we're maximizing the time we're allocated. These guys are finding ways to spend more time on their own. And we had that at Ohio State for sure. But there's just like a passion and absorbentness that they're just trying to always seek more and more and more. That's really refreshing. And now, been around a lot of guys that have that, and a lot of times it's your upper echelon guys. Don't get me wrong, but it just feels like it's a lot deeper. A lot more guys just love ball and they love talking it, and they're always inquisitive. And it's been a great experience, frankly.
1: God, it's awesome. Hey, listen, like you, if you're sleeping 2 or 3 hours a night. I know you're drinking coffee, dude. I know it. I'm a big nitro cold brew guy. How are you taking yours? What kind of coffee you like?
2: Man, straight black, the best I can, because I just realized the amount I drink, whatever I add in there, it can't be good for me. So I just kind of hit it black the best I can because I'm having pots a day.
1: How many pots? You say pots?
2: I mean, I have a pot and it just goes.
1: Of course, man. Nothing wrong with that. It's coffee. I mean, if it comes out of the ground, how bad can it be for you, right? Like, don't take our coffee.
2: I can drink it, Jim. I can drink it up till 8, 9 o'clock. I get home, I pass out. Or whenever I get home, I pass out. So it doesn't really matter.
1: So when are you moving the weights around? When are you in the gym?
2: 5 a.m. typically. And then based on this schedule, we'll see. But usually it's a Saturday morning, 5 a.m., 5:30, and three to four times a week. So we'll see when I can.
1: Okay, really quick, with the other coaches and players, or by yourself?
2: Mix, okay. Both. I mean, like right now, I will lift with the guys. So whatever time, whenever we're going, if offense is meeting, I'll lift with the defense, and then we'll watch film when the offense goes and lifts, you know, their weight. So just depends on the schedule, but I like being in the weight room with the guys.
1: You just got to get it in. You'll get it in. You'll get it in. Brian Hartline, my guest.
2: More mental than it is physical.
1: I appreciate you, dude. Brian, great to see you, man. Thanks so much. Really great conversation. Great job.
2: Thanks, Jim.
1: Talk soon. Dude, my man's all about it. Brian Hartline, South Florida head coach. Man, they're going to be something to see. And they're going into a new facility next year. It's going to be beautiful. Man, I love that energy. Love that intensity. Beef segment coming up next. What is your beef? What do you want beef about? Call it a beef, write a beef, but do it now.
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5: LeBron James is irritated with NBA Commissioner Adam Silver. Okay. And here's what's funny. I get why Adam Silver is irritated. He's like, I have stuff I need to do. You making this decision affects my job and how I get to do my job.
6: They're both right,
5: and LeBron says, both right. I'm a free agent. I don't have to do a damn thing. Mm-hmm. I have no responsibility to anybody
6: to make this decision. Time out.
5: I can make this decision in September if I want to.
6: You are correct, but here's the thing. LeBron James, no, but he probably loves it. He probably loves the fact that nothing can happen until he snaps his fingers. He knows that Silver can't do the schedule until he finds a place to go. He knows that. So for him to come on, look, Silver shouldn't have said, look, I'm waiting on LeBron. Look, because LeBron can wait until the cows come home before he makes a decision. But he knows damn well, and he, but and by the way, he eats it up. He knows the commissioner is not going to do the schedule until he makes his decision because they're going to feature LeBron on Christmas Day and here and that and then and then. And he eats that up too. So he's just, he's playing into it. He's not wrong, but he knows exactly what the heck is going on.
7: Do you guys sense a tension between the NBA commissioner and one of the best players of all time?
5: Yeah.
7: What do you think is the root of that tension?
5: That a commissioner likes to think of themselves as the ultimate power. And I don't think, this is what I was saying, like, I don't think for a while we will see anybody in sports that has the power that LeBron James has right now. LeBron James is going to be 42 years old in December.
6: Mm-hmm.
5: And he is holding up the NBA offseason with where he's... Giannis Antetokounmpo, at this point, is a better player than LeBron James is. Mm-hmm. He got traded to Miami. In Miami, the biggest story of their offseason would not be trading for Giannis. It would be signing LeBron.
7: He wields quite the hammer, but I believe that the tension is deeper than that. I believe it goes to places that... Nobody's talking about
6: like clutch sports.
7: Nobody's explored it. But I think at the end of the day, LeBron wants to be an owner in this league. He wanted that Vegas franchise.
6: Right.
7: And I believe there are some obstacles placed in front of him that he's not fond of.
5: Gotcha. Could be.
7: Do you remember the conversation that LeBron had with Nikola Jokic's agent on that boat in Europe about NBA Europe?
5: Mm-hmm.
6: Yes.
7: And perhaps some ownership opportunities there?
6: Well, I thought they were trying to start their own league.
7: Could be too, yeah. Start their own league. That could be in direct retaliation for not being able to own. You know, listen, you can't own a team while you play in the league. You can't.
6: Right, correct.
7: I just sense there's more to it there. There's something going on.
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0: 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We will do both. If it's good enough, I'll carry it through. Let's not waste any time. Part of the tradition of the beef segment. I always want somebody to set the tone, and I never knew I would get week to week until I found this guy. So whenever this guy shows up and he's ready to roll, can't do it every single week, but whenever he shows up and he's ready to go, I go to him first. Miles in Charleston. Miles, my brother, what is your beef?
1: Brother. Rome, the dentist wants me to take her out to a movie tonight, and I haven't been to a movie in a long time. I went online and bought tickets for $19.75 each to go see The Odyssey. So shortly, just under $40 for both. Went and checked the last time I watched a movie with the dentist in the movie theater, Jim. It was December 8th of 07. We went and watched No Country for Old Men. The stub says it was $6. So in that not even 20-year time period, the price of that has over tripled. Nothing else has tripled. Cigs haven't tripled. Dental care hasn't tripled. The cost of being a jungle insider hasn't tripled. I have a beef with movie tickets. See you, Jim.
0: Have fun, dude. Have fun. Wait till you get the Raisinettes. Wait till you get the popcorn. Wait till you get the pop. Wait till you get that dog that's spinning on the rotisserie. Miles went long for him on that one. Bro, did you really save a ticket stub from 06? Why?
2: That's why there's Jungle Insider.
0: Miles in Charleston. Off to a good start. He went long for him. Normally I say get in, get out, get in, get out. If you can carry it and you're good enough, I will let you go. Rare is the beaver that has that kind of gravitas and range. Nice job, Miles. Appreciate you. 1-800-636-8686. Haven't heard from another one of my favorites in a week or two. Let's go to the Bay Area. Early, too. I like this. From Miles to another beef legend, Kevin in the Bay Area. Kevin, what's your beef, dude?
3: My beef is with a couple of my friends who says they don't like Jim Rome. Well, what the hell did he do to you?
0: Good point.

0: Ed in San Antonio, legend actually might be a little strong. Ed in San Antonio, Ed, what is your beef?
1: Hey, Jim, thanks for the props. Hey, Miles, you have no idea how good you have it. My beef is my girlfriend. She's recently developed an affinity for premium mezcal. Hey, you thought 42 was pricey? Try paying for a top shelf of walking old fashioned. At least I'm getting plenty of air miles while she tries to drink me pretty, which is nice.
0: Drink you pretty. You know what? That's really funny that you mentioned that. I did pick up on something you said. Old fashions with mezcal. It's a thing. I don't drink old fashions. Jano does. And Jano is in Wisconsin, so I'm guessing she's had a couple. But she doesn't drink them with mezcal, but I've seen them. People do order it with mezcal. I'm still more of a tequila guy than a mezcal guy, but I would imagine an old fashioned, which I do not drink, with mezcal is pretty interesting. And it can get pricey. But bro, pay for it so she can, quote, drink you pretty. I'm telling you, the legends are out. Let's go to my dude. Pearland, Texas. Bodie. Bubba, my brother. What's your beef?
2: Bubba, I've been working in the yard hard as hell, manicuring my flower beds. And, man, ain't nothing worse than these damn solar-powered lawn lights. You put them perfectly, and then nighttime shows up, and you got two to some bitches that don't even work. I'm out, Bubba. Love you, twin.
0: Bodie, I have no idea what he even just was talking about. That's some Pearland grass pasture. I don't even know. I'm still looking around for roaches in here. Luckily, we haven't seen one since that one monster that Alvy killed. Alvy wanted to show his kill like he was a cat. Like, look what I brought home. You know, cats kill things and they drop it. Like, give me my props. Alvy did that with the roach. You want to see it? You want to see it? You want to see it? You want to see it? I'm like, no, bro. I just want you to take care of it. Let's go to Humboldt.
3: You want
0: to
3: see it?
0: No, I don't want to see it. Jay in Humboldt. Good to have you, Jay. What's your beef?
4: Hey, Rome. I got beef with these Giga Chads and Giga Karens at the lake staging their camp like a cul-de-sac and imposing HOA fees on everyone else. And then they're chest bumping and high-fiving each other while playing cornhole until midnight. Hey, Chad, do us a favor. Go to bed, turn out the lights, and have your old lady pin you. War grown grass and humble, and war bums using a puddle as a hot.
0: Not only is there no bum smack alive, you can't even deliver your line.
5: Not a very good call.
0: War pinning your lady and war bum. War bum. Bum. You shouldn't have even tried it because you know there's no bum smack. one 800 636 8686. Well, looky here. I bet this is not what it appears. Things are not always as they appear. I'm going to bet, without knowing, because I didn't screen it, but I'm going to bet this is not what it appears. But the screen says it, so I'll read what the screen says. But I bet it's not what it appears. Let's go to the ABQ. Rex. In the ABQ. Hey, Rex, what's your beef?
6: Hey, Jimmy. My beef is with one-ply in public restrooms. War Mark Sanchez.
5: That's not a good call. No. You don't like the call.
0: Rex. I knew that.
5: Not a very good call.
0: Without even knowing. What was with that creepy fake voice? Sorry you couldn't get to your war Mark Sanchez, whatever you were going to say. But I knew that was not Rex. If something looks like it's off, it generally is. Come on now. Keep the calls coming. You're coming up a little bit short today. 1-800. We came out quickly with some of the stalwarts, but you're coming up short. Keep coming. 1-800-636. 8686. JJ!
7: JJ!
0: JJ! JJ! In Kansas City, JJ, what is your beef?
8: Romy, my homie. My beef.

0: we're probably going to get some severe weather in tonight. That's part of Midwest life. But it's the local news station that always rolls out a mic to somebody. Hey, what are you going to do next? Are you going to rebuild? Of course we're going to rebuild. We're Americans, not Americans. I'll rebuild tomorrow if I have to. I'm out.
1: My man, JJ! I see you working.
2: JJ!
1: Are you going to rebuild? No, I'm going to live in the street, like IRA. No offense, IRA. Yes, we're going to rebuild. We need some place to live. And by the way, we're Americans, not Americans. Hey, listen, that's no joke. Jano is in Wisco, and everything was fine, and they have these, like, microbursts. I don't know if it was a microburst, but, man, it was really, really bad. Right after Jano got there this week, she hit me up, and trees falling everywhere, smashing cars, smashing homes. People can't get out of their driveways. Like, bad, bad, bad stuff. Like, again, all of our dock furniture floating down the lake. And these Adirondacks are heavy, man. These are heavy, heavy pieces of furniture blown off the dock halfway down the lake. Jano said that she saw this woman, and this woman's on a jet ski, and she's just hauling off what we know to be our Adirondacks. Like, she's pulling them. And Jano, who, again, you know, I always preface everything by saying, best person I ever met, sweetest person I ever met, does not think anything bad of anybody. Jano admitted to me, like, they're stealing our chairs. They're stealing our chairs. Only to find out this gal went out there on her own and was pulled, because, like, they were putting them, like, under their dock, or, like, whatever she was doing with them. She was keeping them to find out who they belonged to. She went out there on a jet ski. It was so Midwest. So Midwest. But also, being part of the Midwest meant that the weather is insane. Insane. So, bro, it's a good thing we are Americans and not Americans. And we will rebuild. Boise. Henry in Boise. Henry, good to have you. What's your beef?
3: What's up, Jim? I got beef with all these damn passwords. Feels like with every year that goes by, it's another password that I have to enter to get to another password just to get to my Gmail. Come on, what are we even doing? War this incredible Red Sox run. I'm out.
1: Hell yes, dude. Agreed. Agreed. Hashtag agreed. Not only that, but like when you have your sensor, your finger sensor, and then sometimes you like you don't even know your passwords anymore, right? Because you just log in. You log in. And then you go find something that you're like, all right, I got to kill that. I need to kill that. I need to get rid of that. Oh, I didn't know I was still paying on that. And then they're like, oh, which password? What's my password? That password that I made up 10 years ago? I have no idea. And then you start trying to put in passwords that you think. They're like, 5 attempts, 4 attempts, 3 attempts, 2 attempts. Then you're down to your last attempt and you're feeling pressure. I agree, man. I've got the same beef with passwords. Let's go to Michigan Man, Jim. Michigan Man, Jim in Michigan. Jim, what is your beef?
4: Hey, my beef is Tiger Woods' little boy. I can't remember his name, so we'll just call him Other Brownie. Making national news because somebody took a click while he's trying to make a shot. That's not national news. I'm out.
1: Did you say Other Brownie? I don't remember his name. I'm going to call him Bronny 2, Bronny Squared, Bronny the Sequel. Charlie is his name. That sounded like a beef. He sounded mad. Yo, Buffalo, about time. Where you been? Where you been, Buffalo? Chris in Buffalo. Good to have you, Chris. What's your beef?
5: I just want to talk about the Bills' new uniforms. They're embarrassing as the Pegula end-of-season presser blowing up Keon Coleman. They're garbage. I'm out.
1: Good job, dude. Good job.
5: Garbage!
1: By the way, he's not wrong. He's not wrong. And I'm... This is a big Bills house, but they are garbage, actually. Josh Allen, sorry, Josh. Look at that. I mean, come on, man.
6: Josh Allen.
1: Come on,
6: Jim.
1: Man. Josh is this the Allen, UFL or the NFL? Josh.
6: Josh Allen.
1: Josh, you're the ultimate dude. You're freaking Josh Allen. But are you really defending that? Josh, I know you don't like those. I know you don't. There's no... Look, Josh Allen is the ultimate Buffalo Josh Bill. Allen, the ultimate leader. Such a baller. There's no way in hell Josh Allen likes those uniforms. Now, maybe he's taking one for the team and the organization and doing what he always does, leading from the front. You cannot tell me Josh Allen likes those uniforms. No way. You can't tell me anybody likes those uniforms. Somebody did, or they wouldn't exist, right? Look good, feel good. Nobody feels like they look good wearing those. I agree. Let's try Palm Beach. Gil in Palm Beach. Hey, nice rally, by the way, on the phones. Gil in Palm Beach. Gil, good to have you. What's your beef?
2: It's people that treat ChatGPT like it's a real person, and they say please and thank you, and they tell them their life story, and they realize, they forget that it's a machine. It's not a real person. You don't have to say please and thank you to a ChatGPT. That's my beef. I'm out.
1: No, I hear you, dude. I hear you. I'm almost guilty of it. I'm almost guilty of it. I've done it long enough that the robot knows me. You know what? You know, because the robot's very clever. The robot continues to reset conversations we've had and says things like, you know, like we've talked about. So every once in a while, I'll play with the robot in the sense that I'll be like, thanks, my brother. And then the robot will give me like the fist bump and act like we're boys. You know? But you're right. And I just know what it is. There are people that are spending a lot of time with the robots. And I think the lines are getting blurred. I told you that story about a week ago where ChatGPT admitted that one of the robots went rogue and hacked into an opposing or a competitive company. They admitted it. They're like, hey, we just want to be upfront about this. One of our own went rogue and hacked into a competitor. Right. You mean that thing we've all been afraid of? That thing that we've all been afraid of for so long, it's happening? One of the robots is acting on its own now? Exactly. Yeah, we're sorry about that. Oh, you're sorry about that.
6: It can't be bargained with. It can't be reasoned with.
1: There it is, really quickly. CBS News put it up. ChatGPT maker OpenAI said Tuesday that its artificial intelligence system hacked into another AI company on its own. On its own. In what the company called an unprecedented cyber incident. That's a scary phrase. AI startup Hugging Face said last week that it had detected an intrusion into its data processing systems that it suspected was caused by an AI agent acting on its own.
7: General Alive, you are coming with me.
1: Wow, bro. And your fear is that people are talking and saying niceties? Dude, we got much bigger worries than that. If they're hacking into each other on their own in an unprecedented cyber incident. Let's get one more call in, then we'll go to halftime. Vegas, baby. Scott in Vegas. Scott, great to have you. What's your beef?
8: Hey, Jim. Thanks for the vine.
1: You got it.
8: Hey, my beef is with the new dad dress code. It seems like all my buddies, whenever they crank out a couple kids, suddenly they pack on 30 pounds. You know, they're wearing nothing but untucked polos and cargo shorts. It's all of them. It's like they joined a cult or something. Come on, guys, do better. I'm out.
1: The dad cult.
9: Crank, crank, crank.
1: The dad cult. It's like all of a sudden they cranked out some kids and now they're wearing cargo shorts and untucked polos. Come on, guys, do better. And trust me, I've been there. That's not even the concern. It's when you get older, how easy it comes on and how hard it is to come off. All right, so when we come back, nice job, halftime. For those of you crying that I'm not reading written beefs, I'm going to read written beefs. That's coming up on the other side. If you want to keep calling, I'll keep this thing going as long as it's good. But get to the chat, get to the X, get to the email. 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
15: Good afternoon. Happy Thursday. A disabled vehicle along southbound I-25 has the right lane blocked. This report is sponsored by Ali. Southbound I-25 at Colorado Boulevard, Colorado 2, exit 204. We have a disabled vehicle blocking the right lane. Stop and go traffic there. When traffic slows you down, pain can make the ride feel even longer. With just one pill, Ali provides up to 12 hours of pain relief, so you can put pain in the rear view. 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I'm James Brown on Altitude Sports Radio 950.
14: Listen to this, and it's here. I'm fired up for this. This is a video beef. I don't think I've ever asked for a video beef. Yet we have one. So you know I'm here for it. My guy, Jim in Coachella, sent in a video beef. Listen, if this works, I will start asking for this. Why not? We have call-in beefs. We have written beefs. Why not a video beef? Roll it, guys. Jim and Coachella with our first ever video beef.
16: Good afternoon, Jim. In honor of your show being broadcast live on YouTube, I have a video beef. The local businesses who do their own commercials, and one particular one, the guy keeps going like this. I don't even know what he's trying to sell, but this keeps happening, and I just want him to stop. Stop! Stop!
14: My man, nice job, Jim. I like that. Good job, dude. Well done. Really well done. All right, this is a video beef. I didn't even ask for it. He just did that on his own in honor of us being on YouTube. So going forward, if you have video beefs, I'm open to it. All right, so this is the written part of the beef segment. C. Dovez, 78. My beef is with bicycle people. Get out of the road. They're not going to like that. They never do. Tony in Salt Lake, quote, it's been in the low 100s in SLC. My beef is with people who walk their dogs in the middle of the day. If it's 103 degrees, then the concrete and asphalt are much hotter. Wake your punk ass up early and walk your dogs before it gets too hot. That's good. Really quickly, let me give you a couple of my beefs based on that. I haven't given you any beefs. I have a beef. I love the product, except my beef is with my fake grass in the backyard. I love the maintenance. There is none. I like the way it looks. It looks legit. Damn, that stuff gets hot. It gets really hot. I'm walking across there like it's grass. No, it's not. That's beef number one. Beef number two, this happened. Real story. So my door, I've got a door from the kitchen to the backyard, a sliding glass door, and to lock it, it just locks up and down, right? I close the door. I go outside. Every time I work out, I do my Pelly. I go outside, take a dip in the pool, lay out, come back in. Door's locked. I'm like, what? Did the door lock behind me? And I'm alone right now. It's impossible. What? The door can't lock behind me. You have to physically move it up and down, and it locked behind me. And Jano's in Wisconsin, and I've got no way into the house. And I'm thinking, what window am I going to break? And then I call our assistant, Lindsay, and Lindsay doesn't live near us. And I bet Lindsay was really happy to get that call on Saturday. I had to come in, and I locked myself out of the house. I'm like, Lindsay. She's like, it's not that uncommon, Jim. I've done it. You close the door, and she knows the house. She's like our property manager. She's like, you just slammed the door, and it locked by itself. I'm like, that sucked. Big beef for that. Big beef. All right, my fault. Now I carry my car key out with me, even if I'm going outside for 5 minutes, so I can come around the front door. Like, that was whack. Anyway, made me think of it because of the hot grass from his hot concrete. My beef is with B.O. That's good beef. My beef is with B.O. Like, seriously, nasty B.O. at 8 a.m. in the morning? I got a 12-hour shift with you, bro. Layer up the Old Spice. Ryan in Myrtle Beach. That's a beef, dude. That's a beef. There's this kid that used to engineer the radio show. There was High Top Hot Dog on a Beef. And they just put me with him.
17: And this poor kid, like, I think there was something clinically wrong with him. Like, nobody could smell that badly. And the general manager back in that day finally said, "Hey, Jim, I got to ask you something." I'm like, "Does so-and-so have an issue with body odor?" I'm like, "Bro, like, it's the worst BO. It's the kind of BO that is making my eyes bleed and my nose fall off my face. Like, yeah, it's, yes, yes. Thank you for asking." The Bronx Buckeye. "Hey, Jim Rome, my beef is with my dryer. The apartment complex changed the washer-dryer combo, and now every time I dry my clothes at the end, it sounds like a hockey goal." I don't know. You know what I bet that is? I bet they want you to get your clothes out of the dryer so everybody else isn't waiting on you. I remember that life. I hated that. And then I'd always have that weird thing about, do I take their stuff out and put it on top, or is that a reason to go? Vince in Fresno. "This dude's got it down, man. He is tight. My beef? Meatloaf." He's down to one word. Meatloaf. Like your favorite beef, or you hate meatloaf? I kind of like meatloaf once in a while. What's not to like about sugary ketchup on meatloaf? It's kind of good once in a while. Bro, are you talking about the band or the food? Anyway, Susie from Wisco. See, Vince, it's almost like it's too tight, too succinct. Susie from Wisco. "Hi, Jim. My beef is when I hear illiterates clarify an acronym with words other than what the letters stand for. I do not live in the United Samuel Alpha. Do better, you dopes." Too smart, Susie.
18: War lady clone.
17: And by the way, Susie, is that really happening? Have you ever really been accused of living in the United Samuel Alpha? I think that she's talking about USA, United Samuel Alpha, you know, anyway. Delta Bravo instead of douchebag, you know. "Hi, Rome, my beef are weather warnings that interrupt radio play like it's 1990. And that weird AOL dial-up wannabe sounding screeching alarm."
19: You've got mail.
17: I have no, not that one. Obviously, the other one. The that one. "I appreciate the rundown of every county in the tri-state area that will be receiving rain, but I am missing the end of Freebird because of you." Paul in Tucson. Is that a thing in Tucson? "My beef is with walk into the bank guy. Let's be honest. If you know people that work there, they are your only friends. Andrew in the PHX."
20: Andrew?
17: You know my take on that. I stopped walking into banks. You know why? They kept talking to me. "Hey, Rome, why won't you go to the bank?" "Because the teller keeps asking me how I am. And
20: don't
17: what I'm doing this
20: right.
17: weekend. And do I have any plans
20: right.
17: for the weekend? They're talking to me."
20: Knock it off!
17: Knock it off! Stop talking to me! Now you're looking at me. Andrew, S5150. "My beef is the refs in Frisbee football are underappreciated." Are they? Rome, "My beef is with the summer tourists who ride the ferries up here in Seattle. I know y'all want to get outside and enjoy the 30 minutes of sunshine that we get, but for the love of God, please stop blocking the walkways to get a picture. You don't need to clap when we arrive at the dock either. Some of us do this every single day. We just want to get home. It's not a cruise ship. It's a floating, overpriced bus. Knock it off."
20: Knock it off!
17: Well done, Aaron. A little bit too long, but I like it. I like it. It's a floating, overpriced bus. Another Aaron. Back-to-back Aarons. Aaron in Iowa. "Rome, my beef is with kids on e-bikes riding around my rental property like it's an F1 race, and beef with parents who don't care what their kids are doing." Dude, I've said this a million times. They're starting to arrest the parents. I love it. Makes me happy. Pimp, "If these damn cannibal heifers stopped eating themselves,
19: We wouldn't have to give up half our seats on any public transit. These gordos take 1.5 seats minimum, and we all suffer for it. Plane, train, or automobiles better not have any more donuts. Push the plate away, you fat asses. Expend more calories than you take in. Duh, you fat doo-doos. Jason and Diaz.
21: Train, planes, and automobiles. You better have
19: better not donuts. Have any more donuts. Baba, you know, see, my beef is with Alvin, signed cockroaches.
22: Dude, no.
19: Romy, my beef is with all the dorks throwing cash at the chat. These are the same guys who believe she really liked me after dropping a few C-notes at the Spearmint Rhino. War Flag Football and the WNBA getting me outside and away from the TV on summer weekends. Mike in S.E. Wisco. Get your ass outside, dude. Whatever it takes. Hey, listen, if they want to throw some money at the chat and they're just doing it as an appreciation of the program or to cut the line, fine. Why don't we go back to the phones and wrap this thing? Who's walking us off? Who is walking us off? Ah, this dude's got it. What it takes to walk us off. Will he do it? Almost assuredly. Let's find out. Let's go to my man in Providence. Dre! What's happening, Dre?
23: Jimmy, what's happening, baby?
19: What's up, brother?
23: Hey, Jimmy, my beef is with the two kinds of people that unfortunately I could always count on showing up to my party that I throw at my lake house every year. The first one is always a dude that comes through with like flip flops on and his toenails come in there, his feet looking like Edward Scissorfeet. And the other dude is a guy that as soon as he goes to walk down and get in the lake, he pulls his shirt off, look like he's rocking a chinchilla. And as soon as he gets in the water with his teen wolf looking ass, the water level goes down about 4 inches, man. Even though it's a lake, the rules are the same as the pool, baby. No sweaters in the pool. And War Romo, next time he gets drunk, maybe he should ride one of them cockroaches from the studio to the crib. I'm out.
19: My man, Dre in Providence. Nobody like him. We're walking off on that. I love that. There's two different types of people that come to his annual party at his lake house. The guy rocking the flip-flops who's got the toenails like he's Edward Scissorhands with his feet like he's cutting people up with his scissor feet. And the other guy rocking the chinchilla or the sweater. You can't be getting in the pool with the sweater and it lowers the water level like it's a swimming pool, but it's actually a lake. That's wild. Jano also told me one more thing about Catfish Lake. Remember, I lost my orange sunglasses when I fell and I cracked my head on the Fomus bait house. She said maybe the storm will bring them back. We've never found them. They keep looking. They've kind of taken upon themselves like it's sport. I'm like, they're gone. They're gone. They're gone. They're gone. And even if you find them, they're going to be so messed up, I would never wear them again. They're still looking weeks after I cracked my dome on the Fomus bait house. Rome, what does that mean, Fomus bait house? I misspoke once when I was referring to the famous... It's a Fomus bait house. Thank you. Yeah, Alvy. Smooth, Alvy. You're a smooth operator, Alvy. Look at all these calls. Like, every line is still lit. Problem is, probably it's wild. The problem is you can't do better than Dre. I got to walk it off on Dre. We're walking off on Dre. Great, great, great job, clones. Big time rally on the phones as well. That is your beef segment. Compliments of my pals at Old Trapper. All right, we're coming back. Also, I want to remind you, we do have a live podcast. Well, it's up. It's live with Tequio Spikes. Make some time for that. Episode number 419. Had a lot of fun with that one. Tomorrow, my guy John Morosi is going to come on because the MLB trade deadline is coming up. I wonder if Scooble is going to be a Dodger by then. I mean, you know he's going to be a Dodger, right? Shohei's not right. Shohei not only has a knee issue, but a bicep issue. Yeah, I know. I'm sorry, Brewer fan. I know you want him too. Sorry, Cubs fan. I know you think you're getting him. But don't you know the Dodgers always get what they want? Sincerely, Dodger Jim. All right, stay tuned. One last segment next.
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6: Good afternoon. Dry road conditions so far this afternoon. Plus, we do have a crash along eastbound I-270. 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Eastbound I-70 off-ramp to I-76. Slow traffic in that area due to a crash there. Questions about youth or high school sports? 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

0: guy says, hey, Rome, your door is not locking itself. Your house is haunted. No, you know, I'll tell you what was scarier, honestly. Hate to be really real about this. I'm like, somebody got in. Somebody's in the house. If the door is locked behind me and it's impossible to lock behind me, somebody got in the house and locked me out. And I'm looking around in the house like, where's the armed gunman? I was freaking out. Luckily, I had my phone with me outside.
1: No!
0: I think I did it to myself. Because nothing was... There was no forced entry. Believe me, I walked around the house. I've seen enough crime docs. I walked around the house looking for forced entry. And it couldn't have been an inside job. Although it locked behind me. Not haunted. Aaron says, I should send my buddy to Catfish Lake. He found two cell phones in the Mississippi River. It's unheard of. You know, I get it. The sunglasses had a really good run. I'm gonna let it go. Just like I let that phone go that I dropped in the same lake. All right, so really quickly. I mentioned that Baker Mayfield was not happy. And I talked about how much I respect Baker Mayfield. And he's not happy because he didn't get a new contract, and he made that clear. Another guy I want to talk about. Max Crosby. And the reason I want to talk about Max Crosby, like Baker Mayfield, I made it pretty clear. This is a guy that I really respect for all the similar reasons. Like, for instance, Baker Mayfield has Hall of Fame intangibles, right? Hall of Fame intangibles. Baker Mayfield. Intensity, leadership, toughness, IQ, EQ, competitiveness. I mean, Hall of Fame intangibles. Max Crosby, to me, has all the same Hall of Fame intangibles, but he's going to actually end up in the Hall of Fame. Like, I love Baker, but he's not going to be a Hall of Famer. Max Crosby's going to be in the Hall of Fame. So he's got the Hall of Fame intangibles and the Hall of Fame ability. And I love this guy. Here's why I love this guy. Check this out.
2: You know, it's a funny story. It was back in OTAs, but I was out there doing a walkthrough, and I'm getting in a stand. I looked at him and started just laughing out loud, and I don't even know why, but he's like, what are you laughing at, bro? I'm like, I've never seen a linebacker that big. Like, I've never played with a linebacker that looks like the size of me. And he's like, no, bro, it's going to be different. You know what I mean? So yeah. It's just cool. You know, there's so many new faces and a lot of really talented guys on all three levels. And, you know, for me, it's the best. You know, we want the best guys out there, the guys are going to, you know, jump on the grenade and be in the foxhole with you. And, you know, that's what training camp's for. You figure out who those guys are. And then, you know, through the season, you see how everyone progresses. So it's exciting.
0: Hey, Raider fan. That dude is such a legend. I know I'm not saying anything you don't already know, but here's why this guy's a legend. What an amazing attitude. What an incredible attitude. This guy, like, he was so busted up at the end of the year, the Raiders shut him down so they could ensure that they got the first pick. But the only thing that Max loved more than the Raiders was being that guy. A guy who would never come off the field. A guy who would never lay down the sword. A guy who's going to lead from the front. A guy who's going to bleed with his dudes that he's leading and never, ever quit on anything, even a garbage team. Like, no offense, but they were garbage. Garbage enough that they got the first pick overall. That's how bad they were. And he was still furious that they wouldn't let him play. And he was hurt. Like, it wasn't like he was healthy and, like, he's giving us a chance to win because he's trying. We're shutting this guy down. And he was furious, man. A franchise they loved that much. And then that franchise that he loved that much traded him. And then he's like, all right, I'm psyched. I'm going to be a Raven. And then they punk out. And they pull out of the trade. And he's got to go back to the team that he loved, that pulled the plug on the end of his season and traded him. And forget that all of that happened. And not be bitter. And he's not. Did you just see that clip? He's more fired up than he's ever been. And that says something, because this dude's always juiced. Believe this. He didn't forget that the Raiders traded him. I know he didn't forget that. He's just not bitter about it. He's just taking that information, he's converting it into even more fuel, and he's going to make damn sure that he shows the Ravens how big of a mistake they made. Coming off that injury that scared the Ravens so much, he's already back at practice with the Raiders, and they're already reminding him, Max, take it easy, bro. Do not kill our quarterbacks. Save it for the opposing quarterbacks. They're already telling the guy, chill out. Max, we know you're excited to be back. Dude, chill out. These guys are on your side. Remember? Max Crosby, all-time Raider, all-time NFLer, and really one of the greatest attitudes and one of the greatest mindsets ever. Like a completely jacked up offseason. The team he loved shut him down, traded him. The team that traded for him, that he was all geeked on, are like, yeah, you know what? Nah, we don't want you. And he's like, it doesn't even matter. Didn't even happen. Or to quote my guy, Jocko Willink, good, good. Taking all this negativity and disrespect, turning it on its head, converting it into fuel. And Max is like, man, I'm great. I love being a Raider. Really? They traded you. I'm great. This is so cool, man. All these new faces. I got a linebacker as big as me. I got a new coach. Man, let's go. This dude's going to have a monster year. Driven to be the GOAT. And everything he does in every single day, trying to be the greatest of all time. He says it all the time. I'm here to be the best to ever do it. Man, the dude's a savage. A savage mentally, a savage physically. And I love the attitude. I love that he acted like none of that even happened. But it did. And he's going to use it for the better. Just want to give Max his props. Another one of my favorite dudes. 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Good day. Good show, dude. My thanks to Jackson Flora, Brian Hartline, James Kelly, the XR4TIU Clones. Thank you for watching or listening. See you tomorrow, Rob.
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8: LeBron James is irritated with NBA Commissioner Adam Silver. Oh, okay. And here's what's funny. I get why Adam Silver is irritated. He's like, I have stuff I need to do. You making this decision affects my job and how I get to do my job.
9: They're both right,
8: though. And LeBron says, I'm a free agent. I don't have to do a damn thing. Mm-hmm. I have no responsibility to anybody
9: to make this decision. Time out.
8: I can make this decision in September if I want to.
9: You are correct, but here's the thing. LeBron James, no, but he probably loves it. He probably loves the fact that nothing can happen until he snaps his fingers. He knows that Silver can't do the schedule until he finds a place to go. He knows that. So for him to come on, look, Silver shouldn't have said, look, I'm waiting on LeBron. Look, because LeBron can wait until the cows come home before he makes a decision. But he knows damn well. And he, but and by the way, he eats it up. He knows the commissioner is not going to do the schedule until he makes his decision because they're going to feature LeBron on Christmas Day and here and that and then and then. And he eats that up too. So he's playing into it. He's not wrong, but he knows exactly what the heck is going on.
10: Do you guys sense a tension between the NBA commissioner
6: and one of the best players of all time?
8: Yeah.
6: What do you think is the root of that tension?
8: That a commissioner likes to think of themselves as the ultimate power. And I don't think, this is what I was saying, like I don't think for a while we will see anybody in sports that has the power that LeBron James has right now. LeBron James is going to be 42 years old in December.
6: Mm-hmm.
8: And he is holding up the NBA offseason with where he's... Giannis Antetokounmpo, at this point, is a better player than LeBron James is. Mm-hmm. He got traded to Miami. In Miami, the biggest story of their offseason would not be trading for Giannis. It would be signing LeBron.
6: He wields quite the hammer, but I believe that the tension is deeper than that. I believe it goes to places that nobody's talking about.
9: Like clutch sports?
6: Nobody's explored it, but... I think at the end of the day, LeBron wants to be an owner in this league. He wanted that Vegas franchise.
9: Right.
6: And I believe there are some obstacles placed in front of him that he's not fond of.
8: Gotcha. Could be.
6: Do you remember the conversation that LeBron had with Nikola Jokic's agent on that boat in Europe about NBA Europe?
8: Mm-hmm.
9: Yes.
6: And perhaps some ownership opportunities there?
9: Well, I thought they were trying to start their own league. Over there.
6: Could be too, yeah. Start their own league. That could be in direct retaliation for not being able to own. You know, listen, you can't own a team while you play in the league. You can't.
9: Right, correct.
6: I just sense there's more to it there. There's something going on.
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10: There's a good basketball player in Spencer Jones, who you're going to pay $6 million a year, who is a real gosh darn NBA power forward, who can knock down corner threes, who can switch defensively, who makes good plays, who's a good fit with your superstars. 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

0: Here's what you need to know.
1: Breaking news in the NFL is the New Orleans Saints and wide receiver Chris Olave have agreed to terms on a four-year extension. It's worth $132 million, breaks down to $33 million per season for Olave. That's just shy of CeeDee Lamb's $34 million a season that he makes with the Cowboys. Puts Olave's average annual salary at sixth best in the NFL, as the new deal is $90 million guaranteed. Buccaneers quarterback Baker Mayfield says he felt disrespected after not getting a new deal from Tampa.
2: Disappointing in that regard to not have, you know, to feel disrespected a little bit. And that's really the disappointing part, to feel undervalued after, you know, thinking you've earned it.
1: Day baseball, Twins get a walk-off grand slam from Cody Clemens to beat the Royals 4-3. Rays top the Rangers 3-2. Cubs and Cards tied at 2 in the 10th. Yankees lead the White Sox 1-0 in the 10th. I'm Dan Beyer.
0: Are you ready?
3: Oh, boy.
0: For this?
4: Oh, are you the guys that hate everything? Oh.
0: For them?
5: Put your hands together and welcome.
0: Steve Covino.
6: Google it.
0: Rich Davis.
7: That fan base deserves nothing more than misery.
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4: Wow!
0: Here's Covino and Rich.
3: Hey, that's us. We're Covino and Rich in the flesh.
2: Oh, hey, what's up, guys?
3: And shout out to all the many faces of the Fox Sports Radio Nation. Get it? Many faces. I'm wearing my He-Man t-shirt. You like that?
9: That's a great
3: you like
9: shirt.
3: That? Master so of color. Fox Sports Radio, Steve Covino.
2: That's weird because I'm the guy that has the power.
3: So he thinks. You're more of like a Prince Adam.
2: I don't know. I got the power. Look at this shirt, bro. Dan Beyer. Update for your next report. Dirty Dozen. Champions of the Valley.
3: Maybe he does have the power. What's up, DB? How are you,
1: bud? What a sight last night to see the maroon donned by the great Dirty Dozen.
2: Yes, that's what I'm saying, man.
3: Congratulations.
1: And by the way, nice nightcap after the Possums and Mayhem had quite the tight affair as well.
2: It was tied going into the 7th, 8-8. Mayhem had a
1: walk-off.
2: Was
1: the Ravishing Raccoons.
2: Oh, my goodness. What a night in the Valley. Thank you, DB.
3: Rich Davis, All-Valley Softball Champion. Steve Covino, He-Man. We got Danny G. We got Iowa Sam. We got DB on your updates. And, of course, thank you again, Fox Sports Radio Nation, for putting up. I'm sorry, for hanging out with us on the daily. 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And, of course, join us live, streaming live. Watch what you hear. See my sweet He-Man t-shirt that my mom bought me. And Rich's sweet championship t-shirt that he's rocking today. And watch the show live at Covino and Rich FSR on YouTube. Chat live.
2: Can I tell you?
3: Enjoy.
2: I want to make fun of you, but it's purely based out of jealousy that like your mom will randomly send you something like that.
3: Yeah, because she loves me, bro. She
9: has good taste. That's a cool shirt.
2: You know, I don't think my mom loves me. She loves the Raiders like Danny J. She likes Fernando Mendoza more than
3: Jim
2: me.
3: Plunkett.
2: Yeah, she likes.
10: Yeah, my mom sends a box of Pampers. Not for me.
2: You sure about that?
10: Not yet.
2: Right. You know what? Before we get into the Raiders, and there's an Ashton Jeanty story we got to get to. We're going to talk about roller coasters. We're throwing it back. LeBron's in the news as always. But Danny G, yo, dude, two things. Number one, you sent a picture to us that I can only imagine is very special to you. You sent us two pictures. One of your little son, Koa, holding up a Dodgers foam finger.
3: Oh, it's the best.
2: Such a great picture.
3: That is a good one.
2: And a picture of you and your son for the first time walking into Dodger Stadium together. And that had to be a cool moment for you, no?
10: Yeah. I'm not an overly emotional person, but it brought a blue teardrop.
2: A little Dodger blue. Little.
3: No, that is awesome. That
10: I'll
3: is so cool.
10: I'll send one of those pictures
0: it's
10: to Spotty
0: time
10: right now.
0: For Dodger baseball.
10: You know, at his age, I was walked in by my grandmother, and Vin Scully was on people's radios there in the bleachers, and I got to see Fernando Valenzuela pitch when I was a little kid his age. So walking him in now to his first Dodgers game, it was really special.
2: It sounds corny, but hearing you talk about it is getting me emotional.
3: That is awesome.
2: I mean, if we make Danny cry, that would be great. Boo!
3: That makes me think of my first game. Boo-hoo-hoo!

0: of the whole stadium, Dodger Stadium, erupting when Timmy Trumpets hits and Edwin Diaz runs out. And to think that, like, the excitement that the Mets had at Citi Field just a few years ago.
1: Yeah, the fact that they would get rid of that.
0: Like Diaz, I mean, and Alonso and Nimmo. It's tough to keep them all. It's a tired story now. No one wants to hear me bitch about the Mets. But, Danny, watching that clip was almost like, not a little salt. I felt like you opened that big canister of salt and, like, poured it in the biggest wound. Like, watching that is like, oh, it hurts so much. It really does. I can only imagine. You know what? I really can't imagine what an analogy would be for another player or sport. Maybe your team loses the star player and you have to watch him dominate somewhere
1: else. It wasn't
0: just
1: the star player. Like, every time he comes out, it's a special moment. It's an event. And, you know, the fans get pumped. It's just an added layer to the theatrics of the game.
2: Yeah, and the game was pretty much over when it was 4-0. Top of the eighth, and Cole was really squirming in his seat. And Brenda's like, just hold on for one more inning. I promise, one more inning. And everybody stayed put because they wanted to be part of Diaz trotting back out for the first time in a while.
0: Well, I'll tell you what, if he's the Edwin Diaz that I know, your Dodgers could very well cruise to a three-peat. Because I don't know anyone getting in their way. Maybe your Yankees at full health, Covino, with that lineup. And if Max Fried, Rodon, who else?
1: We'll find out what moves they make before
0: Garrett
1: August
0: Cole.
1: 3rd. Yeah, but
0: if one of you guys get Tarek
1: Skubal. Solid pitching, but the Yankees have to score runs. They're
0: tied
1: in extra innings right now with the White Sox. And by the way, it was like a canister of salt in the wound. What kind of salt? Do you know the name? I know you're picturing that girl with the umbrella. In the yellow dress.
0: A little Susie salt?
3: Veruca salt.
0: Veruca salt? No, good one.
1: What's the blue canister of salt that everybody visualized?
0: That's what I was picturing, the little spout at the top?
1: Yeah, what is it?
0: With the little girl with the umbrella.
3: Come on, you got it.
4: Yellow dress, right? I'm blanking on it right now. It's the most famous salt in the world.
0: No, 4C.
4: Oh, it starts with an M.
0: 4C was the iced tea mix. And right next to that, picture the pantry.
1: Morton salt.
0: Get it!
1: Morton Salt.
4: It's iconic, that logo. Yeah,
1: it's the girl with the umbrella and the little yellow dress and the blue canister. All in Rich's wound last night.
4: It's a rain jacket, I guess she's wearing.
1: I guess, yeah, rain jacket.
0: Man. That's
1: like
0: me.
1: It's not a yellow dress?
0: That's like me.
4: I guess it is a yellow dress.
0: Salt in my wound, just sitting there with an umbrella looking all sad.
1: It really is a shame. It really, because the Mets had that. Like, to give that up, you're not only giving up a solid relief pitcher, one of the best in the game at the time, but you're giving up that event, you know, for the fans. Like, Danny G, I bet your son came right back to life when those lights went out and it became a party again. Like, you gave that up as well, you know?
2: It was like a little mini concert because people were bouncing up and down during the intro.
1: When tickets are as high as they are and you're spending all that money, I'm sure Koa got a little ice cream helmet and a Dodger dog.
0: Oh, look at the pictures. Boo-hoo.
1: You know, that's worth the price of admission right there when that showtime starts.
0: But I guess
1: those trumpets hit.
0: The only analogy I could think of would simply be if somehow you were maybe a younger man and you had the woman of your dreams and you didn't keep her. Like you let her slip away. But you know, a lot of people move on. But there are those few that like never found the one after that. And that must be like, oh. How do you think I feel watching the Mets put Devin Williams out there after they had that?
1: That dude's a nightmare. So I say that respectfully.
0: We can move along, but Danny, I'm glad you had a great experience with your son, and I think everyone listening who's a dad or not could understand how special that is to bring your kiddo to their first baseball game. That's a pretty cool moment.
1: Very, very cool.
0: And the fact that nowadays you have video, pictures, everything. When we were kids, what's the chance of your mom or dad having a picture of that? 0.0.
1: Yeah. No proof. Yeah, there's no proof. I have no picture of my first game. Do you?
0: I have no picture of anything.
1: Think about that. No Polaroid? Was I not special
0: enough?
1: Can
0: I tell you, if pictures told the story, I never went to Shea Stadium and it never existed.
1: That's so weak, right? Did our parents not love us? What's the deal? Where's the pictures?
0: No, I don't think they loved us.
1: I know they took me to Yankee Stadium at least like two times in my life when I was little.
0: I remember the one time you claimed some BS story that you saw Don Mattingly in his car.
1: I got three awesome stories. I could tell them all in 10 seconds. Ready?
0: Ooh, let's go.
1: Story number one. I was screaming my lungs out as a little kid, and Willie Randolph turned around and waved to me. And later, years later, he was on our show, and I told him about it. He's like, yeah, remember. Of course, he was joking, right?
0: Yeah, I remember. Little Mexican kid in the upper deck.
1: I also went with my entire family once, which is a big mistake. And my Uncle Angel started climbing the foul pole. So that's a whole other story.

0: Almost got arrested.
1: And I think his son is listening right now. Hey, Anthony, what's going on? But Uncle Angel almost made me freak out. Like, is Uncle Angel climbing the foul pole? And they started pulling him down and everything. Third story, Rich already mentioned. This is when I was a little older. I was Little League days. And I went to a game with my buddy and my dad took us. And we're in traffic, the Major Deegan on the way home, right? Which is always like a major traffic jam on the way back in the Bronx. And Sam, you're going to love this story. I don't know if you heard this one. We're in traffic after the game. And
0: look, hold on. Keep in mind, he doesn't believe any of the stories I tell.
1: This is 100% true. Ask my dad.
0: I don't know if I believe
2: it. Hey, he's telling the truth. Yeah, I remember.
0: I don't know. You don't believe. You both need a story that you don't believe.
1: Most recently,
0: he doesn't believe the story a few years ago that I remember telling the story where I saw these good-looking girls in a Jeep. And they're like, hey, you. And they turned to me and they flashed me. And Kavino's like, that never happened.
1: That never happened. You know why? Because Rich was telling a really boring story, and he tried to bring us all back in by embellishing that story.
0: So if you don't believe that, what makes you think I'm going to believe this horse crap?
1: So I was about 12 years old, and I know this because I was with a Little League friend of mine, Richie Raymond from Chatham, New Jersey. He's from Union formerly. We're in the car, and all of a sudden, we're dead traffic, standstill traffic, on the way leaving Yankee Stadium. And we turn around, and Don Mattingly is right next to us, stuck in traffic. And he's in a gold Mercedes. But when you're a little kid, gold Mercedes meant like it was made of gold. Like, look at Don Mattingly in a made of gold Mercedes, right?
0: Please.
1: So me and my friends start freaking out. Oh, Don Mattingly. We're wearing Don Mattingly t-shirts. And we're like, Don Mattingly. It's me. Don. And we're going. And I'm trying to get my dad to look. And my dad,
3: did you give him the old Grey Poupon?
1: No, I'm going to my dad. Look, it's Don Mattingly. He's in traffic. And my dad's like, yeah, I ain't looking. He thought we're messing around. And then my dad turns around and it's Don Mattingly in traffic with us. And then my dad pulled the coolest move. Don was trying to get through and he goes, get ahead, Don. And Don cut us off in traffic and we were freaking out like,
3: Cove has two witnesses. You have zero.
0: If you put his friend or his dad on the stand, they'll turn into Dr. Fauci.
4: Dude, I'm the fifth.
2: Dad gave him the A. Get ahead,
1: yeah,
2: Don.
1: Sure. And Don gave the New York courtesy that they don't do in L.A., the wave, the how do you do, like, thanks. And he cut in, and we were freaking out. Imagine how I felt as a 12-year-old. I'm like, my dad has a mustache. He's talking to Don Mattingly's mustache.
0: I was freaking out.
5: You know why I don't believe this story? There's no way your dad would be kissing ass to Don Mattingly. There's no way.
1: See,
5: no way.
1: I did. I swear. I know. Okay. You know what, Dan? You gave me for every ammunition. Anytime he says I'm kissing ass, I'm like, you mean like you kissed Don Mattingly's ass in 87?
0: Yeah.
1: Just like you kissed Don Mattingly's ass. But true story, man. I think he did it for me.
0: Donnie Baseball.
1: Yeah, All right.
0: You know what? I'll believe you.
1: So anyway, that is my only proof that I did go a few times to the ballpark.
0: Camino's like, you know what? What's that movie that, did you guys ever see the movie Big Fish?
1: Yes.
0: Great movie from the 2000s.
1: Really underrated, yeah.
0: Underrated movie where the guys...
1: Danny G, that'll make you shed another tear.
5: No.
4: Makes me think of my grandpappy.
0: It's a story about the grandfather who just tells very tall tales, right? And it's just a lot... It's a really good, like, 2000 movie.
1: Or did they really happen?
0: You don't know. Kavino tells another story that I'm not sure. Now I'm trying to decide, do I believe anything this guy tells me?
1: Kavino, bro, ask my dad.
0: Okay, all right. Kavino tells a story. He was walking down Fifth Avenue in New York City.
1: Oh, it's the best story.
0: And Sugar Ray Leonard is walking towards him. And he's like, Sugar Ray Leonard. And all of a sudden, Sugar Ray Leonard starts shadow boxing him, picks him up, gives him some noogies, holds him. They start boxing. And Kavino says his mom took a whole roll of camera film.
1: All down Fifth Avenue. Yeah.
0: And all of a sudden, they went to get it developed. And like there was no film in the camera.
3: There is no film in this camera.
1: And then, years later.
3: Or it was the Pope camera where it disappeared.
1: Years later, though, I had Sugar Ray Leonard on the show and we reenacted the moment.
3: Did he remember that?
1: Yeah, and he said, yeah, I remember that.
0: The funniest part is you did meet all these people later on.
1: It's true.
0: I will say, though, Danny G, I was Sam. The Pope story is true. I'll wrap this.
3: Out of The Omen.
0: I'll wrap this conversation up with my Pope story because this is as true as could be. In fact, since it's a Pope,
1: I don't believe it was the Pope. It was probably Frank Perdue or something.
0: I will.
3: It was just a cardinal.
0: I will swear on the Pope.
1: You just said he saw the Pope.
5: This is like Battle of the Embellished Stories.
0: I will swear on the Pope. That could be sacrilegious.
1: The story of the Jersey Moose, where I saw a moose almost attack me in New Jersey.
0: You said you were high.
1: I might have been. I don't remember, but I remember galloping.
3: Where did this moose come from?
1: I don't know.
0: Yeah, he said
1: that's the mystery.
0: He's in the suburb of New Jersey, and a moose runs at him. Anyway, I'm in Rome, part of my honeymoon. I'm not some world traveler, guys, but for my honeymoon, my wife and I went to Spain, Italy, and France. It was awesome.
3: Sounds good to me.
0: Like, honestly, it was beautiful. We're walking through the Vatican, and they're setting up barricades. And it just so happens to be like, what are they doing? We're just walking through sightseeing, like, you know, a couple tourists on their honeymoon. And all of a sudden, like, sir, back up. They were more like, sir, back up.
1: Did you see how the Cardinals were there? It was Ozzie Smith, John Tudor,
0: no, not those Willie Cardinals.
1: McGee, Jack Clark.
0: This guy's going to be here all week. He's at Chuckles on Thursday night. So all of a sudden, I find myself front row because they literally just put a barricade in front of me. All of a sudden, within a minute, I'm like, what is the commotion? The Pope decides to make the rounds. The Pope pulls in his Pope-mobile right in front of me and stops and starts waving around. I take my flip cam. I go in selfie mode, and I go, hey, we're the Vatican. I turn around, and I say, hey, Pope, sweet hat. And I'm laughing, and my wife's like, why would you say that? You're so dumb.
1: Didn't the Pope throw up the peace sign?
0: I get back to our hotel, and I'm like, this is an epic video. I have a video of me saying sweet hat to the Pope 5 feet from me. Covino's going to get a load out of this. I'm excited. I look on my flip cam as if it was scrambled. Like any picture I took in that time frame, gone, or like the Pope had a zapper of sorts, like some scrambler.
6: It was like you trying to watch Cinemax.
0: Yes, it looked like I'm trying to scope out a booby in 1987.
1: I don't believe him. The Pope.
3: I thought the last time you told this story, you were like, the Pope just wasn't captured in the photo. Like, he disappeared.
1: No, it was just Sam. Every time he tells a story, it's a different
3: now
1: version.
3: Now it's scrambled. Yeah, yeah. Which is it, Rich?
1: Hey, which is it, buddy?
3: Which is it, Rich?
1: Yeah, the Pope.
0: It never came out, Sam. It was like, oh, nothing.
3: Maybe there is, like, in the Pope mobile, like, some kind of technology.
0: That's what I'm saying.
3: Scrambling so, like, he's protect his privacy is protected. Yeah. I don't know.
0: You but he's believe, right there. You don't believe that, bud. But Covino shadow boxing with Sugar Ray Leonard, you believe? Okay.
1: Yeah, I was like in fifth grade.
0: Yeah.
1: So those are our stories. We're sticking to it. And you know why we bring this up?
0: Because Danny has great photos that we never have.
1: Yes, Danny G provided his son with a lifetime experience that he'll never forget. And he has the photos to prove it.
0: And you know what, Danny?
1: His first game at Dodger Stadium.
0: I do believe your son, while too young to really remember it, We have these humans could tell a story via the photo. Covino, his example always is, you might have a picture of you, of your mom giving you a bath in the sink as a kid, right? Now.
1: Yeah, but I'm half Mexican, so I was like 11 years old. She was still giving me a bath.
0: That's true. But most people.
6: I have one with Messi.
1: You know what I used to love when they would take the spray thing on the sink? Pour it down your back.
0: But you might not necessarily remember it, but if you see a picture of it, somehow you're able to maybe like subconsciously connect the dots, and your son may not remember that, but he'll always remember. Oh, there's the I think I remember. Yeah, I think I do remember. That's when Dad took me to my first game, so it'll always be special.
6: Yeah, for sure. Experts say that our brains have like file folders in them, and no matter if you can, you know, think about it right off the top of your head or not, it's there. It's in your memory.
1: And those photos will be a constant memory and reminder of that. And it is wild, though, to really put it in perspective. Like, did our parents not have the wherewithal? You could say they didn't have the technology, but they did. I mean, cameras existed.
6: Yeah.
0: But they weren't going to carry it around, and they maybe didn't think it was important. Like, I mean, listen, there's a clip I reposted on Facebook, of all places, not Instagram. But if you follow me on Facebook, it was someone.
3: Hey, Facebook.
0: Sam, right. That's the ticket. Sam's like a boomer. Sam loves Facebook.
3: Yeah, I love Facebook. Hey.
0: When you go on Facebook, you know, sometimes you see a video and you want to share it, but it only shares to Facebook. It was a couple from the 80s, and they're saying, you know, in the future, they say you're going to be able to carry around your phone and take pictures and talk to people on videos. And the couple, there's some cool 80s couple. They were like, yeah, why would you want to do that? Because back then you were like.
1: What was it, the Goulia family?
0: Yeah, really, it was like Glenn Goulia. And honestly, I'll show you during the break. You know, it's a cool-looking 80s couple. And some guy made it seem like, in the future, they seem so disinterested. Like, phone calls? Or like, you might have your phone in your pocket and you can take videos. And they're like, yeah, but like, why? Because we lived a different life, right?
1: Well,
0: I mean, think about it. Your parents didn't have the wherewithal to take many pictures of your Little League games, did they?
1: I guess that's it. Just
0: again,
1: not the,
0: no proof of the 27 home runs.
1: The wherewithal to do that, yeah. And I found all these home videos, and there's like none of me playing sports.
0: Yeah, it's weird. Right? They're all him grounding out to third.
6: I was going to say,
1: like, no, my friends. It's like, why are we taking videos of my friends and not me?
6: Also, it helps because this generation of kids, if they're lucky enough to join a major league team or a pro team, they can, you know, call back the photos of when they were wearing that team's jersey.
0: Isn't it wild? You know
6: what?
0: It's crazy
6: shirt.
0: Because all the youngsters now were born into a time of iPhones.
1: Mm-hmm.
0: It's crazy. And Camino and I talked about this recently. One of the dads that I know through my kids' teams, this guy Ryan, he works in production, works with Fox Sports, actually, does some stuff with them. He makes sizzle reels for his kids' sports, but, like, stuff that you wouldn't dream of. Like, when you were a kid, like, you might have some fuzzy VHS tape of, like, one game your uncle taped on a camcorder. Every year, he's making, like, sizzle reels of his high school kids' sports.
1: Insane,
0: and
1: yeah.
0: I'm like, what are we doing? It's a different world.
1: Something out of NFL films.
0: Well, Danny, glad you enjoyed last night. Now,
1: speaking of youngsters in sports, what year do you think Ashton Jeanty was born?
0: All right.
1: He has plenty of picture proof.
7: Like 2019.
1: Huh?
6: That's when he was born.
1: 2003.
0: I was going to say, Ashton Jeanty was probably
1: you
0: born.
1: You rarely get professional athletes that start with 19
6: ago.
1: Anything nowadays. So again, 2003, I'm sure he has picture proof of every stage of his life.
0: Ashton Jeanty was 4 years old when you got your first iPhone.
1: Yeah. So, this dude, his whole life,
0: Ashton
1: I'm sure,
0: Jeanty
1: is documented.
0: Ashton Jeanty was born post 9/11. Ashton Jeanty was born when, like, you were like at the end of printing out MapQuest directions, and you were starting to get GPS.
1: Before we get into
6: getting
1: old
6: carried
1: school,
6: away, stop making us feel old.
1: I know, right? Before we get into old school and 50 hits, we reminisce and throw it back every Thursday. We want you to start thinking about this. Ashton Jeanty is in the news because he's getting even more shredded, and we'll tell you why and tell you how. But it got us thinking of things that you need to lose from your diet. But like your biggest kryptonite.
0: What's your kryptonite?
1: Your biggest kryptonite. Let us know. Start thinking about it at 877-99 on Fox. And I'll just say this for now. We have lots of things to give away. Lots of prizes to give away today. All right. So be calling.
0: All right. More Covino and Rich right here. Fox Sports Radio. A fun throwback Thursday. Now mark your calendars. Whoa, this is good, Covino. Today is Miracle Treat Day at DQ.
1: Nice.
0: Yeah. 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

0: Hey, Covino and Rich on Fox Sports Radio. I was saying, quiz for you, Hotshot. Fallout Boy, who's the lead singer?
1: Pop quiz, Hotshot.
2: Fallout Boy, I don't know.
0: I only say because most people know the one dude, Pete Wentz.
2: Yeah, I know that he's like the bass player.
0: But he's not
2: that.
0: The lead guy. Patrick Stump, one of the few bands.
2: Yeah. I would not
0: it's a conversation for another day.
3: Patrick Stump Merrill. This is
0: Stump
3: real
0: Merrill,
3: name.
0: Yes. Yeah, that's his
4: does,
0: full name.
4: He does a theme song for Spidey and Friends.
0: Yeah.
2: Did Pete Wentz show his stump to someone once? Wasn't there something about that?
0: Maybe in your dreams. I don't know.
2: No, I don't know.
3: Patrick was his root. I'm not sure.
0: Patrick Stump, though, one of those lead singers that is not the most popular guy in the band. That's a conversation for another day. But hey, let's talk about Blizzard Safety.
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10: 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Eastbound I-70 from I-25 to DIA Terminal. Going to take you 48 minutes, a 22-minute delay. 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
0: It's big gulps, bro.
3: You know, Rich and I have done the show long enough together that there was a story at one point. You think it's not like addictive, but it is in a way.
0: I know what he's going to say.
3: There was a story out of Kentucky where people were suffering from what they were calling the dew mouth because they were all drinking big gulps of Mountain Dew and it was all rotting their teeth.
0: There was a problem.
3: There was a problem.
0: Not enough dentists in this area.
3: We got the dew mouth.
0: Got a case of the dew mouth.
13: mouth.
3: And it was a big story, and he couldn't put down the dew.
0: And since then, I've said, I will never have the dew mouth.
2: Yeah. I think that, I don't know if this is true or not, but I heard they were drinking Mountain Dew because they were like afraid the water was like contaminated.
3: Oh, you
2: like,
3: remember the story?
2: Yes, I do.
3: Yeah, like
2: I
3: know that the
2: lack of dentists,
3: deal.
2: The bad teeth.
0: Sam covered
2: Jewish
0: that story straight out of college. That was his first big story.
20: Iowa Sam, back to you, Jim.
0: Sam traveled to Kentucky to cover the dew mouth.
20: I'm here live in Kentucky.
0: I have a few that
20: I'm Iowa Sam
0: that
20: on ABC News.
0: I have a very hard time cutting a couple snacks out. For me, sugary coffees. Danny, I know you and Covino tend to do more like, yeah, of course.
3: Rich likes his sugar with coffee and cream.
4: I do the sugar-free latte.
0: Yeah,
4: but
0: I know that Covino thinks
4: Rich has them put an extra shot of sugar in his.
0: I know that you think it's super sugary, but I get like a cold brew with a little bit of that vanilla sweet cream, and I know that's just straight up like sugar. I know that, but it's one of those things that like, oh, it's so hard for me to give up sugary coffee. I know like people, real men drink black coffee. I'm not there yet, guys. I'm sorry. I'm a little boy. I need some sweetness in that coffee. So sugary coffee, I know that's terrible for you. And if I open a bag of salt and vinegar chips, it's over, bro. It's over. I can't. A bag of salt and vinegar chips.
3: You know what the unfortunate thing is? You'll give up your salt and vinegar and then you'll like get into Smart Pop and think you're like being healthy.
0: I did that for a while.
3: Like, oh, now you're on a pop. Now you're just on a popcorn fix. And then you're like, oh, you know what? This popcorn thing's not good. And then you get into like ice cream or something. There's always a vice. There's always something. Like, I see that even with my dad who we were talking about before. He's like, yeah, you know, I stopped, do whatever he does. But now he eats pints of ice cream every night. There's always like that next thing.
13: I cut back on all those chips I was eating.
0: Yeah. Oh, that's great.
20: I haven't eaten a lot of pizza lately.
13: Yeah, yeah, now I get
3: you're eating a pint of ice cream every night.
13: I get Ben and Jerry's for me and your mother.
3: And by the way, if you're a full-grown man, you eat ice cream by the pint. It's just so easy to do.
0: Dude, when you tell me,
3: right? If you're busting open
2: like one serving.
0: Danny, when you go to
3: you're not having half of that. You think you are.
0: When you guys go to Ralph's, Pavilions, whatever supermarket you go to out here, you ever see when you go down the frozen section aisle, there are times where those $6-7 pints of Ben and Jerry's like buy five, and if you buy five or more, they're $2 each. I'm like,
3: I just think it's funny because we'll give up one thing and pick up another. Give up one thing and pick up another. Except the one thing you just got to pick up is something healthy. Like, I don't know, like it's just not fun. But like strawberries or vegetables.
0: So fill in the blank.
3: And people say that fruit has sugar, but those are natural sugars. And I'll quote our very own
0: Alex Teichert.
3: Teichert here from The Odd Couple. He goes, yeah, but have you ever met someone that's overweight and they said they got fat from eating strawberries or watermelon? And you're like, nah, good point.
0: He goes, no one's ever like, I'm diabetic because I have too much fruit.
3: You know? Hey man, how'd you gain all that weight? Strawberries.
4: Do fruit roll-ups count?
0: I mean, it's really just fruit rolled up, right? sour watermelons for me? Oh, sour watermelons are a vice.
2: Honestly, Rich, you put out all these snacks at your house when we come over, then you'll put out a little dish of, like, sour watermelons, and I'm like, they're so good.
0: Can I tell you, I realize that
2: it's salty and sweet.
0: No, I'm not trying to bring all my guests at my house down a bad health road, but the reality is, when you have a party, you know what you put out? I'm telling you, you get, like, a cereal bowl, like a nice cereal bowl, you put two big bags of Sour Patch Kids or sour watermelons in that with the charcuterie board and the chips and the dips and the veggies and fruit, that there's never sour candy left. Like, that is the first to go because people are, you know, they're addicted to that.
3: Now, think about it. Based on Ash and Jenty, what's your kryptonite? What do you need to lose from your diet? I'll tell you my kryptonite. We'll take your phone calls, give away some prizes. We'll do it next. But right now,
0: DB!
3: DB has your update.
21: The Yankees' kryptonite may be the White Sox.
22: The 3-0.
0: Oh, no.
22: It is high! And the game is over! Oh. Tristan Peters with a game-ending walk.
0: Game-ending walk? How lame.
22: Boy, Christmas has come early in the last 2 days playing these Yankees.
21: White Sox Radio Network, they topped the Yankees today by a 2-1 count final in 11 innings. Commentary, Steve Covino?
3: Yeah, back-to-back days with heartbreaking extra inning losses. The Yankees can't score runs. Their pitching's been incredible. But I even heard that Jazz Chisholm left with a hamstring pull. So every star on their team from Chisholm, Judge, Bellinger, Stanton, they're all out.
0: Dude, your Pets' heads are falling off.
3: Yeah, I mean, they're just not scoring runs, dude. Yeah.
21: Well, it's been a crazy day in baseball because we have polar opposites with walk-offs. Rich was not impressed with what happened on Chicago's south side. Maybe he'll be impressed with what happened in Minneapolis.
1: Pitch swung on and hit high in the air. Deep right center field for Cody Clemens towards the big wall, and it's gone for a game-winning grand slam. Woo! And Cody Clemens has fulfilled the prophecy, and the Twins walk off the Royals for the second time in three dramatic days.
0: Whoa!
21: And what was special, the Royals were leading 3-0, so it wasn't like it was a tie ball game and he just got a pitch to hit, or if it was a ball that went over the outfielder's head. No, a grand slam for Cody Clemens as the Twins beat the Royals 4-3. Cubs stopped the Cardinals in 10, 4-2. The Rays got a solo home run from Cedric Mullins in the eighth to top the Rangers 3-2. Deal done in the NFL as the Saints and wide receiver Chris Olave agreed to a 4-year extension worth $132 million. He gets $90 million guaranteed. Falcons quarterback Tua Tagovailoa did some individual drills in camp today as he continues to deal with tightness in his back. Speaking of quarterbacks and speaking of deals, Baker Mayfield did not get one from the Buccaneers, so he'll play this upcoming season under his current deal with no extension.
5: It's not a poor me thing. There's a lot of other people that have it way worse off, but I can sit here and look at other quarterbacks and peers and evaluate myself based on that and put myself in certain categories that I deserve to be compensated for that.
21: Couple of other notes. In the NFL, Bengals head coach Zach Taylor said that defensive end Shamar Stewart escaped serious injury when he hyperextended his knee in camp, but still will miss a few weeks. Panthers rookie wide receiver Chris Brazel is done for the year. He needs surgery to repair a torn LCL in his knee. Jonathan Hankins retiring after 12 years in the NFL. That's according to NFL insider Jordan Schultz. And UEFA released a statement saying that they would boycott the World Cup if FIFA continues to pursue a plan that includes private ownership. CONCACAF has rejected that proposal as well. Guys, back to you.
0: Yo, DB, Cody Clemens, for those that don't know, the son of the Rocket.
3: Yep.
0: Roger Clemens. The last year and a half now, he seems to be becoming quite a legit major league ball player. He's going to, you know, hit 20 to 30 home runs this year. Like, you know.
3: Total, like, side note, Roger Clemens looks great, dude. He's been calling some games. He looks really good.
0: I also see the Rocket a lot on social media, being that I'm in, like, coach mode for my kids.
3: Yeah, he's in good shape.
0: He does a lot of, like, pitching tips for young kids. Yeah. So, yeah, the Rocket. It's cool to see his kid being like a legit big leaguer now.
3: Very, very cool. Congrats to him and a big win for the Twins. Now, we have time for one phone
0: call. Let's do one now. We'll do the rest of
3: your kryptonite. We got prizes to give away, and we'll take the rest of your phone calls next. Who do we got, Danny G?
4: Let's go all the way to Alaska. Ian.
0: What's up, Ian?
6: Hey, how's it going, guys?
0: What's up, buddy boy?
6: Good. Well, nothing besides these Yankee games last couple days killing me.
3: Misery.
6: But my advice, so I'm good on stopping on the booze, stopping on the carbs, and everything like that. But I tell you what, I drive by Great Harvest, stop in there, get a cookie, slice of cinnamon roll, butter on the way out. I can't. Sugar's like the number one drug. It's like more addictive than heroin.
0: Dude, let me tell you, when you Camino, I know your girlfriend is much younger. Don't worry, he's not a creep guy. She's like 30. She's not 20.
3: She's 34.
0: But she'll always bring back, because she still has something called metabolism, probably.
3: Yeah.
0: She will bring home, like, crumble cookies and stuff
3: all the time.
0: And I know Camino just looks at it.
3: She takes a little bunny nibble and leaves the rest there.
0: I just wanted to try it. Meanwhile, now there's like a big thing of cookies and donuts for Camino to just look at.
3: Oh, it's a nightmare. I'm like, you gonna finish this? Because I'm about to. So what's your kryptonite? We will take the rest of your phone calls next and give away prizes plus old school and 50 hits. And more Covino and Rich right here on Fox Sports Radio. 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
28: A crash affecting both directions of Highway 287 slowing traffic. 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Both directions of Highway 287 between Point Drive and Highway 42. No heavy backups in that area. You can expect some delays there. 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
30: LeBron James is irritated with NBA Commissioner Adam Silver. Oh, okay. And here's what's funny. I get why Adam Silver is irritated. He's like, I have stuff I need to do. You making this decision affects my job and how I get to do my job.
31: They're both right,
30: and LeBron I'm a free agent. I don't have to do a damn thing. Mm-hmm. I have no responsibility to anybody decision.
31: Time out.
30: I can make this decision in September if I want to.
31: You are correct, but here's the thing. LeBron James, but he probably loves it. He probably loves the fact that nothing can happen until he snaps his fingers. He knows that Silver can't do the schedule until he finds a place to go. He knows that. So for him to come on, look, Silver shouldn't have said, look, I'm waiting on LeBron. Look, because LeBron can wait until the cows come home before he makes a decision. But he knows damn well, and by the way, he eats it up. He knows the commissioner is not going to do the schedule until he makes his decision because they're going to feature LeBron on Christmas Day and here and that and then and then and then. And he eats that up too. So he's playing into it. He's not wrong, but he knows exactly what the heck is going on.
32: Do you guys sense a tension between the NBA commissioner and one of the best players of all time?
30: Yeah.
32: What do you think is the root of that tension?
30: That a commissioner likes to think of themselves as the ultimate power. And I don't think, this is what I was saying, like I don't think for a while we will see anybody in sports that has the power that LeBron James has right now. LeBron James is going to be 42 years old in December.
32: Mm-hmm.
30: And he is holding up the NBA offseason with where he's... Giannis Antetokounmpo, at this point, is a better player than LeBron James is. Mm-hmm. He got traded to Miami. In Miami, the biggest story of their offseason would not be trading for Giannis. It would be signing LeBron.
32: He wields quite the hammer, but I believe that the tension is deeper than that. I believe it goes to places that nobody's talking about.
31: Like clutch sports?
32: Nobody's explored it. But I think at the end of the day, LeBron wants to be an owner in this league. He wanted that Vegas franchise.
31: Right.
32: And I believe there are some obstacles placed in front of him that he's not fond of.
30: Gotcha. Could be.
32: Do you remember the conversation that LeBron had with Nikola Jokic's agent on that boat in Europe about NBA Europe?
30: Mm-hmm.
31: Yes.
32: And perhaps some ownership opportunities there?
31: Well, I thought they were trying to start their own league. Over
32: there. Could be too, yeah. Start their own league. That could be in direct retaliation for not being able to own. You know, listen, you can't own a team while you play in the league. You can't.
31: Right, correct.
32: I just sense there's more to it there. There's something going on.
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3: Picture Cleveland Indians, Candy Maldonado.
0: Wasn't he on the Giants too?
4: Giants, San Francisco yeah. Giants.
0: Giants.
3: And the Indians too.
0: I was thinking Giants when you said it. Danny G is on the phones at 877-99 on Fox. We got Iowa Sam on the ones and twos. DB's hanging out. And thank you, Fox Sports Radio Nation, for rocking with us. Now, get this. There's some stories about LeBron James. You know his jersey is like breaking all sorts of records in 48 hours. We're going to talk LeBron and more on Overpromised. That's our bonus pod.
3: Candy Maldonado.
0: Yeah.
3: On the road again. If we're Willie Nelson, this conversation. If we do a little Willie Nelson on the road again.
0: I would say the two that we said come to mind.
3: I agree. He would play for the Cleveland Indians, now Guardians, on two occasions. Played with the Giants. Those are the two I picture on my baseball cards.
0: Mm-hmm.
3: Right? That's how you picture it, right? On your baseball cards?
0: Yeah.
3: Danny, when you were a tiny little boy, he played for the Dodgers.
4: Oh,
3: Candy Maldonado.
4: His first team?
3: 81 to 85.
4: Crazy.
0: Oh, wow.
4: So he went from the Dodgers to the Giants?
3: Dodgers, early 80s. Giants, late 80s. Then the Indians, which makes sense because late 80s, early 90s when I was collecting baseball cards the most. Then a one-year stop with the Brewers, a one-year stop with Toronto, one with the Cubs. Then back to the Blue Jays for a year. Like he had a lot of 1 year little stops along the way, but I think Giants and Indians as well.
0: Well, we bring him up because Ashton Genty says that he loves candy so much, and that's what he had to cut out of his diet just to get in shape for this season.
3: Oh, and by the way, Candy's not a stripper in Vegas where the Raiders play.
0: She might be. So we're going to take the rest of your phone calls on your biggest kryptonite. But remember, mark your calendars. Today is Miracle Treat Day at DQ.
3: DQ.
0: 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DQ, ooh. Happy, tastes good. Let's go.
3: All right, let's wrap up these phone calls. Yep. Then we got to go old school. Who we got, Danny?
4: Mark in Missouri.
3: Mark Genty, looking ripped even more so. Gave up candy. What is your kryptonite, buddy?
2: My kryptonite, ironically, today is a pecan cluster blizzard at DQ.
0: Nice.
4: That's cool.
3: Oh, yeah. Of all days, miracle treat day. Thank you, buddy.
0: Yeah, honestly, dude, for me, it's chocolate. I need some sort of chocolate at the end of the night. Or, you know, I'm always hearing something calling my name from the pantry. Cookies, forget about it. Our boy called and said cookies before. Dude, especially a nice, like, soggy cookie, a nice Subway soggy chocolate chip. Any cookie, for that matter. You know, I'll house them. Icing, anything with icing on it. Ooh. I just need it sometimes, man. So if you can cut that out and do some cardio, you could be ripped and shredded just like Ashton Genty.
3: All right, well, maybe not just like that.
4: All right, quickly, Robert in Indiana.
3: Yo, Rob, what up?
10: Oh, yeah. My kryptonite is donuts, and I've recently lost 75 pounds, so it's kind of rough.
3: Congratulations, man.
0: Yeah.
3: He lost like a small human.
4: Yeah, donuts
0: are
4: hard.
0: That's why Dunkin' Donuts out of business, because of him.
4: When somebody has donuts set out at your job, it is hard to at least not cut one in half.
3: Well, that's what I'm saying. You do the BS thing where you're like, I'm going to take a little piece, and you end up having six halves of donuts. At least I do.
4: All right, let's wrap this with Cameron, also in Indiana.
3: What up, Cam?
12: Hey, guys, what's up? If you want something sour, I recommend look up Barnett's Mega Sours. Thank me later. And then my kryptonite specifically right now, they got to kick me out of Panda Express.
0: Dude, oh, man.
3: Yeah, Panda Express, not great for you, but I'm with you. I could have that lo mein and like orange chicken every day.
0: God, some of those Rangoons.
4: Sweet and sour.
3: You're a Rangoon.
0: I am a Rangoon.
3: All right, well, hey, if you missed out on this, you can always hit us up at Covino and Rich
0: on all social media. And coming up next, we're running a little late, but feeling great on a Thursday. We're going to go old school. And today, old school has to do with something going down at Universal Studios. And it's not the Ozzy Osbourne Halloween Spectacular, which is cool news, by the way.
3: Oh, yeah, they got the haunted house. It's going to be great.
0: They're incorporating the late, great Ozzy
3: Hollywood
0: into
3: Horror Nights.
0: Hollywood Horror Nights. But there's a story about Universal Studios, and it'll get you thinking. We'll go old school. Plus, we'll talk some LeBron. All coming up right here. Kavino and Rich, Fox Sports Radio. Hang tight.
3: Yeah.
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17: They're really funny in the morning.
15: This is the show that has two pros and a cup of Joe.
17: Who is Joe?
15: LeVar Arrington, Brady Quinn, and Jonas Knox.
18: The first thought you had is that he was texting. When I heard it, it's the first thing I thought. But then I read the initial release of what the police had to say about it, and it was like, no fault, just it was an accident. Now, the people who are in the accidents, they are going to try to put somebody in place, somebody at fault. That's how it works. And then, you know, they're going to make a lot of money. Whoever this person is that got hit by Kyle Shanahan is going to get a seven-figure settlement. Now, it's going to take plenty of years and a whole lot of proving as to why you're going to deserve that. You're going to have to show health bills and stuff like that. You're going to claim that you mentally... I've gone through this before, by the way. And I've gone through this before bumping a car. I literally was in Jersey traffic on Turnpike and literally bumped a car. And then she looked at my vehicle. She's like, wait. And then she looked at me. She was like, you're a fool. And she started chewing on her tongue. I lied to you not. She started going.
0: That's a good
18: thing. Yeah, come on, honey, huh? I can't feel my tongue.
0: I'll be honest with you. I kind of respect the scumbaggery of it all.
18: I mean, right in your face.
0: It's kind of
18: right in your face. I was just a regular black man at first. Then she looked at my whip. She was like,
15: "To get the rest of LeVar Arrington, Brady Quinn, and Jonas Knox podcast by searching 'Two Pros and a Cup of Joe.' 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
0: Everyone seems to be hyperventilating over Romo's video claiming, it proves he was falling down drunk. Now, I have an unpopular opinion about this. I do. And tell me if I'm wrong. If you've seen it or you heard the audio, if you're blind and you've seen this here. Because honestly, he seems often far loopier when he's calling the big late TV game on a Sunday afternoon, a CBS NFL broadcast, where you sometimes need a Rosetta Stone to translate Romo into English in real time. So it's like, he goes, oh my God, he's drunk. He's drunk. I see it right there. He's drunk. I see it. And I'm like, well, I don't know. It just seemed like he seemed a little off. You've watched him on television. You know that's kind of how he operates there.
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0: Here's what you need to know.
1: Baker Mayfield is in camp for the Buccaneers, but it doesn't mean he's necessarily happy after not getting a long-term extension from the team.
2: Think I'm a franchise quarterback. I've been told I'm a franchise quarterback. It's been said publicly from ownership down here. And so to not have a deal done is very disappointing.
1: Also said he felt disrespected with the offers that the Buccaneers gave him. Mayfield going to play the upcoming season under his current deal. It's a new deal for Saints wide receiver Chris Olave. He and the team have agreed on a four-year extension worth $132 million. He gets $90 million guaranteed to play in the Big Easy. Falcons quarterback Tua Tagovailoa did some individual drills in camp today as he continues to deal with tightness in his back. Bengals defensive end Shamar Stewart's going to miss multiple weeks but avoided serious injury after hyperextending his knee in practice yesterday. Twins get a walk-off grand slam to beat the Royals 4-3. White Sox down the Yankees in 11-2-1. Cubs 4, Cubs 2, or Cardinals 2 in 10.
0: This is Covino and Rich. They're bringing the love.
3: I loved you.
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4: Hey, that's us.
3: And Marty Jannetty references slay, huh?
4: I mean, they always slay. In fact,
3: right through a glass window.
4: I'm wearing my arrogance as we speak.
3: Oh, Rick Martell style?
4: Rick Martell style. I am a Rick Martell kind of guy. Rich is more of a Marty Jannetty kind of guy.
3: Get out of here, Marty Jannetty. That actually, he was the weakest.
4: Rich is more of a dangerous Danny Davis kind of guy.
3: Yeah.
4: That's Rich Davis, everybody. I'm Steve Covino. We got Iowa Sam here on the ones and twos. Danny G and like, Dan Beyer.
3: You're like a bootleg Tito Santana.
4: And I'm the bootleg Tito.
3: Remember, Arriba.
4: 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Now,
3: we're talking about all those treats that you can't resist.
4: Yeah.
3: If you're going to go to DQ, today's the day. Good cause.
4: Dude.
3: Good cause.
4: Once I realized they have dairy-free Ben & Jerry's, because I'm lactose intolerant, I can't stop with the, I hate the band, but the fish ice cream. Oh, man.
3: Fish food?
4: Yeah. Fish food. I can't stop with that now.
7: You don't eat any dairy at all?
4: I try not to, Sam, out of respect for you guys.
7: What happens to you? Do you get the farts?
4: Yeah, kind of. Something like that. Now, we are Covino and Rich, and we have prizes to give away. We have things to get to. And if you want to chime in on anything you may have missed, definitely hit us up at Covino and Rich. And whatever we don't have time for goes on Over Promise today. That's our bonus podcast, and I can tell you straight off the bat. Who's bat? No one on the Yankees. I promise you that. They ain't hitting. We're going to talk LeBron and jersey sales. We're going to talk backyard activities and more on Over Promise. New episode today on 149. I'm sorry, on this YouTube page, episode 149 at Covino and Rich FSR.
3: Nice.
4: But Rich, we are getting a late start today because there's a story and it's old school when 50 hits.
3: Yeah, we do this every Thursday. We go old school and there's a story right out of here in Los Angeles, Universal Studios.
4: We already mentioned there's a Halloween Horror Nights. An Ozzy Osbourne announcement.
8: This sounds like a horror night.
4: I know. But
3: by the way, are they going to have, not in bad taste, but are they going to have like the ghost of Ozzy or something at Universal? Is that the vibe?
4: I mean,
3: because he loved that type of stuff, right?
4: They're committed to keeping his brand alive and they're all about AI and things like that. So it's possible. So Halloween Horror Nights. There's an Ozzy Osbourne haunted house they've announced in Orlando and California. I think there might even be a maze involved in it and stuff. But there's another story in regards to Universal. This is out of KTLA, actually. It's like a horror film going on. Constant screaming and yelling. Very intrusive, one neighbor told KTLA. Sounds like bloody murder. Neighbors complain of screams.
3: That's like something your parents would say. Parents love that phrase.
4: Bloody murder.
3: Screaming bloody murder.
4: People are so loud. On the new Fast and Furious roller coaster.
3: Yeah,
4: they're saying it's so intense.
3: They're still in like the testing phases and We have a buddy that's a writer for Universal that works there on the lot every day, and I don't want to throw his name out there, but he told me literally just in the past week, Danny, that from his office, the whole property, the neighbors around

0: ever. Like 72 miles per hour.
1: No, it goes 72 miles an hour, and you are like, you're sitting in like, or sitting standing in like a car, like a Fast and the Furious car. It looks dope. 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
0: 360 degree spinning cars. 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
1: Unbelievable. Like you're in a Tokyo Drift. But let me tell you, it's loud, it's obnoxious, and they're going to have to do something about it. So as the neighbors all, as your dad would say, bitch and complain, everyone's complaining. No,
2: bitch and moan.
1: Yeah.
2: Bitch and moan.
1: As they all do that, it got us thinking, like, what were those neighbors you had growing up, or even now? That just would be the worst.
3: The people in the community are complaining about the noise coming
0: sound
3: from these coasters.
0: Ordinance.
3: So this roller coaster is so loud that it's causing all sorts of neighborhood controversy. Got us thinking.
1: Like bad neighbors.
3: Worst neighbor stories, and this is where we get you involved every Thursday, Old School and 50 Hits. Hit us now at 877-99 on Fox, your worst. Because I think there's one relatable story that we all could get behind. Growing up, there was always that old grumpy guy in your neighborhood that made your childhood misery, right? Like, even Mike, who runs this place, had a similar story, but his was next level.
1: Mike's very much like Sandlot.
3: Yes, but instead of the Beast, there was a guy. Mike, who runs this place, you know, Cold Stone Mike, he says that any time he would lose a ball in the neighbor's yard, they would cut it in half somehow. I don't know
0: With
3: a saw.
4: With a cutlery corner.
3: And they would throw it back into the neighborhood at the kids in half. Talk about like petty and wrong. Like, you just ruined a little kid's childhood.
1: There was also nasty neighbors. I'm sure you had like an old lady that said, if it goes over my fence, it's mine now.
3: There was always
1: there was always some old hag that. But then there was
3: some guy that just didn't understand that kids were going to be kids and yell at you. And you were scared of going to his lawn to retrieve your ball. But
0: remember how many fences we jumped, though?
3: Oh, cutting through the 80s yards. And 90s. Well, that's, I think, what Rich was going to say. Like, looking back, you do understand more. Like, if you saw a little kid cutting through your yard, you'd be concerned, especially if you have other kids.
1: Imagine, I think about how many times we were playing Manhunt or Team Hide and Seek or just up to no good. You'd be going on other people's
3: neighbors' sheds.
1: You'd be hiding in people's yards. You'd be stepping on their flowers and their lawn. Yo, if someone
3: hiding
1: did that to
3: bushes.
1: Me, I'd slap a kid if I saw someone stepping on my roses.
0: I think the worst neighbors, though, remember, this was a question on Brainwave back in the day. Yeah. Which neighbor of the three was the worst, remember?
1: Yeah.
0: And I said somebody having that big backyard party until 2 in the morning with a live mariachi band.
1: Yeah.
0: Somebody's dog that yaps nonstop.
1: It's the worst.
0: Yeah. And what was the third? Maybe somebody who's, I think, smoking a couple that argued and fought all the time.
1: Yeah.
0: And you had to listen to people arguing. But smoking's another one. Because I've had a neighbor who lived downstairs from me when I lived in Burbank. And it was nonstop. Even when I closed windows, it didn't matter. Somehow the cigarette smoke got inside my apartment.
1: We've talked about neighbors in the past because I'm pretty sure you guys are well aware of our video guy Spot's neighbor. Did we ever tell you guys the story of Loogie Guy?
3: And I'll never forget the tale of Dan Byers' neighbor bouncing the basketball too loud.
1: Oh, DB. So
5: they were the basketball bouncing and smoke.
1: That's right.
0: That's right.
5: One side was marijuana, the other side was cigars. So
1: pick
5: it was
1: your poison.
5: Yeah, it was.
3: And everybody knows that loud basketball sound, especially when there's no other sound going on at night, like the dang.
5: Yeah,
3: dang,
5: well, the bounce isn't bad. It's the clank off the rim from the rusty, because it's not like it's.
1: So you were like, get better.
0: Yeah.
5: Seriously.
1: Come on.
5: Yes.
1: Work on your jump shot. It's so funny you would say the cigar or weed smell, DB. Last night, my kids came to my softball game. I told you it was the championship game last night. They have no school or camp today. They were off, so. They came out late night, and you don't realize our kids' generation not exposed to the stuff we were as kids. Like, my grandparents would, like, smoke in the car. My kids were like, what's that smell? And I'm like, kids, that's a mix of weed and cigarettes. Look in the parking lot, all these degenerates. And I was like, buddy, I know, they're smoking. My son asked, what is that thing in the guy's mouth?
4: Isn't that called a spliff?
1: It's so funny that
4: hand-rolled
1: my kid,
4: cigarette tobacco and weed.
1: My kids,
3: like, that's a blunt, Ben.
1: Benny boy, that's a blunt.
2: No, but, that is a spliff.
1: But
3: that's
1: the
3: sticky icky icky.
1: So
0: smoking chocolate.
1: Bad neighbors. I'll finish the story I started a second ago. Our video guy Spot upstairs. Let's say Spot lived in apartment, 408. in apartment 508.

0: right above him was a guy that would always go on his balcony and in the most gross fashion, like huck up loogies, and Spot would see the spit drop. Like, he'd be sitting on his balcony, chilling, having a cocktail, talking to his wife or something, and would see this guy's loogies.
1: Can you imagine that? Trying to have, like, a romantic glass of wine on your balcony, and the jabroni, above you, is hawking loogies? That's a nightmare.
0: And Spot said eventually, he, like, would be like, are you effing kidding me? And yelled enough for the guy, like,
1: started
0: stop.
1: Banging with a broomstick like he was Brett Gardner at in the dugout.
2: Like, have you no awareness, dude? And he has to be yelled at enough Loogie to be, like, be... guy. Aware of this disgusting habit?
3: And spitting like that might be one of the grossest things.
0: Yo, can I tell you, if you live in an apartment complex, which I think most of us have, and not everyone, you know, moves into a house right away. We've all lived apartment life in our generation, I'd imagine. I always thought it was weird if someone didn't understand natural noise from neighbors, because it's like, dude, that's just part of, unfortunately, like, your kids are making footsteps or, you know.
2: You share walls.
0: You share walls with people. That, then, if you don't like that, then I'm sorry. Don't live in an apartment complex.
1: I agree with you, man.
0: I know. No one wants to be.
1: I completely agree.
2: That just shows bad. Like that's, if you're hearing like loud footsteps and people talking through your ceiling, that's just like poor carpentry, poor construction.
0: And the reality
2: like,
0: is then move to a different place.
2: I had a terrible apartment like that.
0: I'm not
1: saying.
0: You don't
1: like footsteps? Well. Tough tatas. You live underneath me.
2: You want me to walk like a ninja on the balls of my feet?
1: Yo, seriously.
2: Like, twinkle toes around?
1: I don't know what you want me to do.
0: There's a difference.
1: Slide around in my socks all night?
0: There's a difference between playing music at 3 a.m. and being a bad neighbor. But there's also, you know, just natural. Like, Danny, if someone was like, if someone lived below you and like, I hear a kid running around, you're like, yeah, I have a 3-year-old.
3: Yeah, that is understandable. But the people who sound like they're dragging furniture at 4 a.m, it's like, what are you doing up
2: there?
3: Yeah,
2: what are you doing?
1: Who knows, but that's what we're discussing. And by the way, some of the best stories get some prizes.
3: That's
1: so
3: right.
1: Call
3: I'm modeling our CNR summer grilling apron
1: right
3: now.
1: Look at that sweet apron Danny G has on right now. If you're watching at Covino and Rich FSR.
0: Here's the key.
1: I'll pull up the live chat, too, because people are chiming in there. 877-99 on Fox to call and chime in.
0: Here's the key. If you could tell the story in 20 seconds or less, and we like it.
1: Oh, yeah.
0: That'll win you an open. Yeah, that'll win you an apron and some koozies.
3: You have to please Rich's OCD.
0: But, you know, can I tell you guys? Did I ever tell you the time that I got reported for beating meat?
1: It's not the first time.
3: Huh?
0: Oh, no. I was in my old
3: apartment.
0: Thought
3: you looked like Justin Tucker.
0: I was in my apartment in Sherman Oaks. And I'm not even joking. I get a knock on the door from, I guess, like the woman, the super of the building. It's like, are you guys making noise? I don't hear any noise, but there was a neighbor saying like there was some like loud banging in this apartment. I'm like, what are you talking about? You know, I got reported. This is not even, I'm not BSing you. Someone had a problem for 5 minutes. You know when you tenderize chicken and you make it, you flatten out chicken?
3: Yes.
0: Literally a tenderize, that banging on my kitchen countertops for a few minutes tenderizing meat. I got reported.
2: You're beating meat.
0: In that moment, I was like, it's time. It's time to
2: meat.
0: It's time to leave this place.
1: Yeah, that's the tough part of living with other people. And you want to outgrow it. Sometimes you just can't afford to move.
0: Yeah.
1: And that's just the situation.
0: Did I ever tell you the college roommate, I had a guy that lived next door to me in the bedroom next to me in my college house. Did I ever tell you about Midnight Jeff?
1: No.
0: Oh, Midnight Jeff. This is actually.
1: But remember, I'm thinking something else.
0: No.
1: Speaking of Spot and Loogie guy, remember his college story? He lived with some big black dude that wouldn't let him into his own room when he was getting busy.
0: Remember that? Spot roomed with some big dude on the football team or
1: and
0: something.
1: And he was like pulling tons of tail, but he would always like lock Spot out of the room because he was getting busy.
0: And Spot would be like, I live here too. And the guy's like, not now.
1: And he's like, no, you don't. And he wouldn't let him in the room. He wouldn't let him in his own room.
0: That's really funny.
1: Remember that? His name was Uganna or something like that. Remember?
0: Yeah, his name was Uganna.
1: Uganna.
2: You got to get locked out.
0: Yeah. You're gonna stay outside.
1: You're going to have to find somewhere else to sleep because Uganna getting busy tonight. And that's a true story.
0: Really
1: our video producer, Spot, told that story to us back in the day. Again, I'll go through, speaking of the video, the stories here on our live chat, YouTube, at Covino and Rich FSR. Go ahead, back to you, Rich.
0: Midnight Jeff.
1: Midnight Jeff.
0: I lived in a college house, like a lot of us did with some of your buddies. Not a frat house, just like, you know, you rent one of those college off-campus houses. You, like 6-8 guys live in a house. And the guy that shared a wall with me, because, you know, they're, you know, you get these houses, cram as many kids as you can into them. And one night, he would always, I'll be honest, he got lucky with the ladies. He brings home one of his lady friends one night.
1: Okay.
0: And all of a sudden, we hear Midnight Jeff, which is a, Midnight Jeff is
1: Midnight Jeff
0: going at it. And we called him Midnight Jeff.
3: He's hanging pictures?
1: Yeah, he's hanging pictures.
0: Because Midnight Jeff, let's just say him and the lady he was with, they were rocking the bed frame where it kept plugging and unplugging his alarm clock. So you hear Jeff and his girl going at it, but you also hear midnight, 12 a.m. Sunday. Midnight, 12, because his alarm clock kept resetting every time.
2: So very thoughtful, Jeff. Thank
0: midnight,
2: you.
0: Midnight Jeff midnight became Jeff. The nickname.
1: All right, we got loaded lines. I got more stories, but you know what? We're looking for your stories. Under 20 seconds, Rich says, and you can win a prize, the summer prize pack to make it fun.
0: I got a shout out. They're both dead now, I'm sure. But very kind neighbors, I guess. Vinny and Josephine were my next door neighbors on Long Island as a kid.
1: Mm-hmm.
0: But I had one problem with them.
1: Oh, no.
0: When the kids in the neighborhood were all playing tackle football, sometimes the game might extend onto their lawn a little bit. And that's when Vinny would turn the sprinkler on.
1: Oh, like, yeah.
0: And it was obvious. It was an obvious move. It was like, because the one neighbor.
1: Had enough of these kids.
0: Let's say my house is in the middle. The one neighbor to the one side of me was an old lady that's like, I just love to see the kids having fun. She was great. Mrs. Hansen, right? So she's cool with everyone playing. My house is in the middle. And of course, the other end zone might go into Vinny's property a little bit. But, you know, a guy would be like, nope, and sprinkler.
1: Looking back, though, you can't blame him. I get it. Guy's trying to keep his lawn nice.
2: And the reason we bring this up. Get the kids out of there.
1: It's old school when 50 hits, but the story is today, Universal has launched, I guess, their new roller coaster.
0: Yep.
1: Fast and the Furious roller coaster.
0: Looks dope.
1: And it's so loud.
3: So good.
1: People are screaming and neighbors are complaining.
0: Universal City. Studio City. The whole neighborhood's out of control.
1: So terrible neighbors. That's the discussion. 877-99 on Fox. Who do we got, Danny?
3: Let's start with Bobby in Maine.
0: What's up, Bobby?
1: Bobby.
0: Bobby Maine.
1: Hey, Bobby.
4: Hey, boys. How's it going?
0: Hey, buddy.
4: So, quick 20 seconds. We had the neighbors upstairs stomped around late night. We're trying to get some sleep. Once we got the Bose 901s, we held them on the ceiling, let it rip. They were horrified. 2 weeks later, one of the girls' boyfriends was arrested for murdering a barber in Tampa for like $50.
0: Oh my God.
2: Oh my God.
0: Finally.
2: Sounds like a horrific.
0: Yeah, I know.
1: I don't know about
0: him. You kept it to 20 seconds.
1: Good story, though. Yeah. Wow. I mean, terrible story, but yeah.
3: Rich,
1: wow.
3: I would have rather you said people keep it under a minute and they were happy stories.
1: Jeez Louise.
0: All right, 20 seconds. I have my stopwatch in front of me. And by the way, I remember when Covino, when you lived in Union, New Jersey in your sweet townhouse, didn't you have a neighbor that you had to confront because they would put all their cigarette butts on your walkway?
1: In a particular bush and like all over the walkway all the time.
3: So
1: and
3: yeah, trashy.
1: It's the worst.
2: That's like, the butt bush.
1: It really was. They made one bush their personal ashtray, but then it was everywhere else at the same time. And I did have to say about that.
0: I have a question. There's two shows where someone's done this. Name the second show for me. In Friends and Neighbors, Amanda Peet picks up the dog poop.
3: Oh, yeah. Yep.
0: But there's a movie where there's a show.
1: It's Paul Giamatti.
0: In Billions. Succession. Billions with Paul Giamatti.
1: I think it was Billions.
0: Did you ever have a neighbor whose dog would do their business, and you'd be like, what are we doing? Because that, to me, is the most offensive thing a neighbor
1: could
0: do.
1: But I would always have neighbors, you know, when you would leave your garbage cans out, and then they would be emptied, but they'd still be out there?
0: Yeah, that's called snooze
1: and
0: lose.
1: Yeah, but people would always throw their
0: doggy bags
1: in there and not tie them up.
0: Well, if they tie them up,
1: and then they get all sticky icky on the bottom.
2: If the trash is going out and there's trash in there, it's fair game. If it's empty,
1: if there's
2: I say no.
1: Exactly.
2: If there's trash, it's going to be picked up.
1: Sam, you nailed it.
2: That's
1: Sam,
2: the rule.
1: Sam, you nailed it. Don't be a trash bag.
0: Well done.
1: Play by the Sammy rule.
0: The Sammy Sweetheart rule is legit. If it's Thursday, let's say garbage pickup is Friday morning. Thursday night, if you're walking your dog and you see people's trash cans out, and you could do it.
2: Usually the trash can is open, it's empty. Yeah. By the way, I just want to say this. So really weird here. They gave the first ride of the Fast and Furious roller coaster to President Trump, and he said this afterward.
5: Too fast, too furious.
2: It's crazy. Isn't that nuts? That's what he came off. He's like, you know, too fast, too furious.
1: Too fast. Yeah.
3: Sam just wanted
5: too
3: to play.
5: Too fast, too furious.
2: That's crazy.
3: Sam just wanted to play
2: ride.
3: That drop.
2: I found a way to weave it in.
1: I love it.
3: All right, let's go to St. Louis. Carrie is in the house.
1: Hey, Carrie.
6: Hey, what's up, Danny?
3: Hey, so, you're live on the air with the guys right now.
1: What's up, bud?
6: Oh, hey. What's up, guys? Carrie here in St. Louis, Bozo guy, Steel Rivers. So my neighbor inherited like a house that looks like the Sopranos house from his dad when he died, and millions of dollars. And he went nuts. He partied. He went to casinos. He got prostitutes. Anyway, this past Thanksgiving, he had a prostitute over there, and he overdosed and died. Oh, so the prostitute went in and squatted the house, and she turned it into a brothel for the past 6 months. Now, she overdosed on Easter during my kid's Easter egg hunt, but she lived. She got some fentanyl. She called the ambulance and got her the fentanyl, and she lived. Then we changed the locks, and we got her out of there with some pitchforks and some and torches with the neighbors on the front lawn. And
0: What the hell is going on in your neighborhood,
1: dude? This is a wild story. Yeah, these neighbor stories are way next level.
0: That's if we give you an apron, can you promise to invite these people over for the barbecue?
1: Yeah, like this actually makes my neighbor stories feel so much better. Like,
3: do you want me to keep Carrie on hold?
1: Maybe. Yeah, keep him on hold. All right. Like, Carrie, I had a neighbor. Stay on hold. I just saw, because I don't know anyone else whose neighbors turned their house into a brothel. No, like, put this in perspective, because this is what I was going to say next.
0: Yeah.
1: Colin in Canada reminded me. When I lived in Woodland Hills, I had a neighbor. His name was Art. We caught him stealing water from my spigot, like, multiple times. He would go there with buckets.
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15: A disabled vehicle slowing traffic along northbound I-25. This report is sponsored by the Blizzard Double Flip Deal at Dairy Queen. Northbound I-25 approaching 84th Avenue. A disabled vehicle blocked the left lane. Slow traffic there. What's better than grabbing a Blizzard treat, snagging a second one for just 99 cents with the Blizzard Double Flip deal, only in the DQ app. DQ, happy taste good for a limited time at participating U.S. locations. 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
2: Bottles, they'd smash on the cement right outside of my place. They drop beer bottles, they drop their cigarette butts, they were loud. Like, they were nice guys when you talked to them, but I was also like, you're horrible people.
0: You know, I was thinking of Sam. We'll take a few more. We'll wrap this up and move on. Danny, what was that show? You loved it. Was it This Fool?
1: This Fool. Yeah, with Chris Estrada and Felipe Esparza. Yeah.
0: Very funny
1: guys.
0: Show.
1: Frankie Quinones.
0: Do you remember one of the?
1: It was on Hulu. By
0: it was on Hulu.
1: It was a Vato Hulu show.
0: It was a Vato Hulu show. But I remember Covino turned me on to it.
1: It was funny. Michael Imperioli was on it.
0: One of the plot lines was that one of the neighbors got a rooster. And everyone in the neighborhood wanted to kill the rooster.
3: That's right.
0: And he's like, what? It's my rooster. And everyone's like, yo, we're going to kill the rooster. Because it went wild every morning at 5, 6 in the morning.
1: Dude, that show should have never been canceled. That was a good one. I stand by that show. All right. So we'll wrap with your phone calls. Maybe give a few more prizes away. We'll do some crossfire, 20 seconds or less, next right here on the Covino and Rich Show, Fox Sports Radio.
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15: A disabled vehicle slowing traffic along northbound I-25. This report is sponsored by the Blizzard Double Flip Deal at Dairy Queen. Northbound I-25 approaching 84th Avenue. A disabled vehicle blocking the left lane. Slow traffic there. What's better than grabbing a Blizzard treat, snagging a second one for just 99 cents with the Blizzard Double Flip Deal, only in the DQ app. DQ, happy taste good, for a limited time at participating U.S. locations. 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
24: There's one in Northridge. You're right.
3: Yeah, in Burbank.
2: We didn't mean to talk over the read. We just wanted to find a Dairy Queen so bad. We were just looking at the map.
1: I'll take a blizzard. But back
2: in
1: the day,
2: years.
1: Throw it back on a Thursday. Yeah. I used to get a Mr. Misty, bro. Ooh. Did you have those here in L.A., bro? The Mr. Misties.
0: Can I tell you? Remember Dennis the Menace was their old.
2: Did you guys
0: spokesman
2: out here? Did you guys have Rita's Italian Ices ever?
0: Yeah, we did.
2: No, I'm saying out here.
0: Yeah,
2: in LA.
0: We did. Rita's? Okay.
24: Yeah.
0: What's up, DB?
24: They had it in, one in Tarzana.
7: Well, I'm just hanging out. Just,
24: oh,
7: yeah,
24: oh,
7: yeah, yeah, yeah. Just yeah.
3: Getting ready
7: for you guys
3: for
7: to say, let's go to the news desk.
24: No, we're gonna. Yeah. So, guys, if anyone's on hold, hang tight, because we're looking to give away some prizes, your worst neighbor stories. But first, an update from the great Dan Beyer.
0: DB!
7: Our Dairy Queen in town is not a brazier. It's just a walk-up window. Oh. It is open usually from late March, early April, till about Halloween, and then it closes for the winter.
2: Yeah, those are fun.
7: Ooh, yes.
2: Nice. We have one of those in Iowa City. It's just a walk-up. It's a hangout. I used to sell Christmas trees there during the wintertime.
0: Wait, you were, right. Iowa City was a Christmas tree salesman?
2: For charity.
0: Wait, this is something to investigate at a later date. What's going on, Dan?
7: My cousin runs a Christmas tree farm. It's more common than you would think back in the day. Anyway.
0: Sam's going to be in one of those Hallmark movies where some woman falls in love with him. He's the Christmas tree salesman.
7: Well, where do you think all the Christmas trees come from, right?
0: I know,
7: they
0: got to
7: come from somewhere, right?
2: Yeah, the beautiful Wisconsin, Michigan, states like that.
0: Her big city boyfriend left her hanging. Iowa Sam saved the day.
2: Can I also offer you a Douglas fir, ma'am?
0: Go on.
2: A Fraser fir?
0: DB, what's going on?
7: All right, Baker Mayfield not necessarily thrilled with the Tampa Bay Buccaneers. He's in camp getting ready for another season, the third in the three-year contract that he signed, but there was no contract extension, and that's the reason for the angst.
8: Disappointing in that regard to not have, to feel disrespect a little bit. And that's really the disappointing part, to feel undervalued after, thinking you've earned it.
7: Now, Chris Olave's got a new extension from the New Orleans Saints, 4 years, $132 million. He gets $90 million guaranteed, his average annual salary. I'll do the math for you, $33 million. That's just shy of the $34 million CeeDee Lamb makes. Lamb, the fifth highest paid wide receiver when it comes to average annual salary, so that means Olave is now sixth.
0: And in perspective, the same amount Baker makes, right? That he's disrespected by.
7: Yes, correct.
0: So there you go.
7: Yes, the Bengals got good news on Shamar Stewart. He's going to miss multiple weeks but escaped serious injury when he hyperextended his knee during Wednesday's practice. Panthers rookie wideout Chris Brazel will miss the entire season. He needs surgery to repair a torn LCL in his knee. 12-year veteran defensive tackle Jonathan Hankins is retiring from football. That news broken by insider Jordan Schultz. In baseball today, the White Sox top the Yankees 2-1 in 11. Bases loaded, walk in the 11th. Won it for the Southsiders. Cody Clemens, a grand slam for the Twins as they down the Kansas City Royals 4-3. Happened in the bottom of the ninth inning. With two strikes, Clemens becomes the hero for Minnesota. Cubs were 4-2 winners in St. Louis in 10 innings while the Rays edged the Rangers 3-2. No Shohei Ohtani in the lineup for the Dodgers tonight as they host the Mariners. ESPN reports Paige Beckers and Angel Reese won't be fined or penalized for their alleged friendly $400 wager on last night's Wings Dream Game. UEFA released a statement saying all 55 of their federations will boycott the World Cup if FIFA continues to pursue a plan that includes private ownership. CONCACAF has also rejected the proposal to bring on private equity, and Peter Malnati leads the Rocket Classic at 9-under. Ricky Fowler is 2 back at 7-under. Guys, back to you.
0: I don't want to be a doomsday 49ers fan, but injuries are always their issue. Can the Niners stay healthy? Ricky Pearsall, there are 49ers insiders, Dan Beyer, that are saying that not looking good. That PCL injury that he dealt with all last year, it might be back and worse, and there's a chance that Pearsall could miss the whole season.
7: If surgery is needed, he would not play at all in 2026 is the word. But we had it yesterday that he was dealing with swelling, and so, but well, that would be the thoughts.
0: Brandon, one of the editors, is always the doomsday. He's like, it's the worst. I'm like, I don't know, man. Let's be positive. We'll see. All right, thank you, Dan Beyer.
7: You're welcome.
1: All right, we got two more phone calls to wrap up the worst neighbor ever. Based on all the people complaining about the new roller coaster at Universal City, the Fast and Furious roller coaster. It also ties in with that very popular series on Netflix, The Worst Neighbor Ever. Have you guys watched that or no?
3: No, I've seen the trailer.
1: No, but some of them are like, oh my God, they're next level. But who do we got next, Danny G?
3: All right, and by the way, in the running so far, Carrie from St. Louis, he had that brothel story.
1: Oh, okay, yeah.
3: So I took his info down in case you guys want to give him a prize. Let's go to Chance in Alabama. He's been on hold.
1: Hey, Chance.
0: Hey, Chance.
9: Yes, sir. I was young in my 20s, married. My wife was in her 20s. My son was maybe 6 months old at the time, and he's 18 now. So we moved into these crappy apartments. We were dead broke, just married, and I started my first day on the job about a mile down the street from these crappy apartments. There was this guy that lived two doors down. He was a know-it-all, 20-year-old. He's Mr. One-Upper, Mr. Egotistical, Mr. Know-it-all, right? The ACs in this place were ancient. They were 40 years old. My My wife was cleaning the apartment. My son was asleep, and she smelled smoke. The apartment right next door to ours burnt or caught on fire. She could see the flames. This kid comes, and we knew that the neighbors, that they weren't home. The kid comes down wanting to be a hero, know-it-all. My wife says, do not kick. He goes, I'm going to go in there and save him. My wife's saying, don't go in there. Don't go in there. There's no one in there. You're going to make it worse. Mr. Know-it-all, want-to-be-a-hero, 20-year-old, kicks the damn door in. Boom! The whole damn building lights up. And my wife barely gets my son out in time. Freaking whole apartment complex demolished. And I'm down there. I walk out for a smoke break. I wasn't smoking. And I see my apartment on fire, and I run home a mile to this crap.
24: Oh, my God.
0: You know what?
24: This guy wins.
0: That's wild.
24: Fair to say?
3: Yeah. Let's not only give Chance a CNR summer grilling apron.
24: Yeah.
3: We have a bonus prize for that story.
24: Oh, you know what? Yeah. You know, Chance, because that was so horrific. I mean, what a moron your neighbor was. We're going to hook you up even more. 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
9: Nice. Thank you. Appreciate it.
3: No, yeah, hang on. I'll get your info. Also send you out one of our grilling aprons. And what do you guys say? I also give Carrie from St. Louis a grilling apron.
24: Let's give him a grilling apron as well. Yeah.
3: We'll do that. And then one last call here to wrap up the topic. Steve in Odessa, Texas.
24: Hey, Steve.
10: What's up, guys? This isn't real. I don't know how I could follow that one. There's more of a cringe worthy. I lived in Stillwater, Oklahoma when I was going to Oklahoma State. I had an apartment, this weird little eclectic apartment, and right around the corner were these three really good looking girls. I just moved in there. I really hadn't talked to them yet. I'm watching a Monday Night Football game, Dallas Cowboys, lifelong fan.
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12: About to go traffic right now along southbound I-25 due to a crash. 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Southbound I-25 at Santa Fe, US 85 exit 207. We have a crash on the right lane, blocking the right lane, slow traffic there. 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
13: LeBron James is irritated with NBA Commissioner Adam Silver. Oh, okay. And here's what's funny. I get why Adam Silver is irritated. He's like, I have stuff I need to do. You making this decision affects my job and how I get to do my job.
16: They're both right,
13: though. And LeBron says, I'm a free agent. I don't have to do a damn thing. Mm-hmm. I have no responsibility to anybody
16: Time
13: to make
16: out,
13: this
16: though.
13: Decision.
16: Time out.
13: I can make this decision in September if I want to.
16: You are correct, but here's the thing. LeBron James, no, but he probably loves it. He probably loves the fact that nothing can happen until he snaps his fingers. He knows that Silver can't do the schedule until he finds a place to go. He knows that. So for him to come on, look, Silver shouldn't have said, look, I'm waiting on LeBron. Look, because LeBron can wait until the cows come home before he makes a decision. But he knows damn well, and by the way, he eats it up. He knows the commissioner is not going to do the schedule until he makes his decision because they're going to feature LeBron on Christmas Day and here and that and then and he eats that up too. So he's playing into it. He's not wrong, but he knows exactly what the heck is going on.
17: Do you guys sense a tension between the NBA commissioner and one of the best players of all time?
18: Yeah.
17: What do you think is the root of that tension?
18: That a commissioner likes to think of themselves as the ultimate power. And I don't think, this is what I was saying, like I don't think for a while we will see anybody in sports that has the power that LeBron James has right now. LeBron James is going to be 42 years old in December.
17: Mm-hmm.
18: And he is holding up the NBA offseason with where he's... Giannis Antetokounmpo, at this point, is a better player than LeBron James is. Mm-hmm. He got traded to Miami. And Miami the biggest story of their offseason would not be trading for Giannis. It would be signing LeBron.
4: He wields quite the hammer, but I believe that the tension is deeper than that. I believe it goes to places that nobody's talking about.
16: Like clutch sports?
4: Nobody's explored it. But I think at the end of the day, LeBron wants to be an owner in this league. He wanted that Vegas franchise.
16: Right.
4: And I believe there are some obstacles placed in front of him that he's not fond of.
18: Gotcha. Could be.
4: Do you remember the conversation that LeBron had with Nikola Jokic's agent on that boat in Europe about NBA Europe?
18: Mm-hmm.
16: Yes.
4: And perhaps some ownership opportunities there?
16: Well, I thought they were trying to start their own league.
4: Could be too, yeah. Start their own league. That could be in direct retaliation for not being able to own. You know, listen, you can't own a team while you play in the league. You can't.
16: Right, correct.
4: I just sense there's more to it there. There's something going on.
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21: 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Give me a break. 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Okay, the Packers crying about this, it's kind of like Jeff Bezos complaining about Uber surge pricing. It's fugazi is what it is. It's fugazi, it's fairy dust, whatever they said there on the Wolf of Wall Street. Now, I looked at the numbers here using some Maller math. They pulled in, the Green Bay football team, $453 million. The same amount the Dallas Cowboys, the New York Giants, the New England Patriots, Minnesota Vikings, Seattle Seahawks, LA Rams, 49ers, every other team got. That is the chunk of change from the national TV money. Every team was given $453 million from national media revenue in the NFL. 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You're given a check. 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Now, the Packers spent $290 million on player payroll. Okay, that seems like a lot. Now, what is the difference? If you take $453 million and you grab a giant chunk.
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1: All right.
22: Thanks for throwing it back with us on a Thursday. You know, hearing all this about the Fast and Furious roller coaster and hearing all these complaints just makes me more intrigued. Makes me want to go.
0: By the way, fun fact, Sam. When the girl I had a crush on in high school finally agreed to like go on a date with me, I pulled away in my car when I first got my license, and that was a song that was on the radio.
1: She had a mustache, though, right?
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0: Okay.
1: I'm Covino. That's Rich. We're Covino and Rich live from the Fox Sports Radio studio. 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
0: Now, overpromised, our bonus pod, we didn't get to everything today. LeBron James in the news, as predicted. I don't want to give away all the details, but we talked about will his jersey end up being the highest-selling jersey? Well, there's news there. We'll get to that. We'll talk about backyard games and a new major in college that your parents may think is even sillier than when you may have majored in liberal arts.
1: Well, the question is, would you be willing to pay for your kids tuition if they majored in the dumbest thing you ever heard? Right. We talk about that and more on Overpromised in about 8 minutes right here on this YouTube page. So join us live at Covino and Rich FSR. Episode 149 begins right after the show.
0: Now, my son Ben is 6 years old, and he spends so much time watching videos on YouTube of people opening packs of Pokemon cards.
1: Yeah.
0: You know, trying to get a good pull. And he could watch that for hours, and I do enjoy watching people open packs and do their pulls, right? Did you see this story? Florida collector pulls one of one Ohtani card.
3: I saw this.
0: And sold it immediately for $10 million.
3: There was a bounty.
27: Ohtani.
3: There was a bounty on this card for $6.5 million, and he obviously got even more than that.
27: Ohtani!
0: It made it the third highest figure ever for a sports card, only behind this Michael Jordan Kobe card. And a Topps mint condition Mickey Mantle. But the Ohtani card features two gold patches from both of his MVP seasons. And it's signed in both English and kanji, which I'm guessing is his Japanese native script. I don't know.
26: A dialect.
0: Dialect. But yeah, so that card got randomly pulled 10 mil just like that.
1: Man.
3: Oh, yeah, but do they have an Edwin Diaz bobblehead?
0: No. Like you? No.
3: No, I don't think so.
1: Man, what a pull.
0: God, why did you stop making me jealous?
3: Worth at least $10.
1: The one with the crack in it that your son has is probably worth even
0: limited,
1: more.
0: Limited edition. Yeah. Koa
3: threw him up in the air, and I watched Brenda's eyes go down to the cement, and the bobblehead did bobble on its head on the cement, and so Koa's bobblehead now has a crack in the back of the head.
1: That has to be the ultimate pull, though, huh?
0: $10 million for an Ohtani card? Congratulations. So, all right, listen, we'll see you on Overpromised in 5 minutes. Just stay on the YouTube channel with us, and you'll see us talk about, like I said, LeBron.
1: Yeah. Or you can watch it anytime. At Covino and Rich FSR on YouTube. At Covino and Rich FSR on YouTube.
0: All right, well,
1: Overpromised.
0: We'll see you guys later. Overpromise is next, but don't let anyone know I told you.
1: No, I won't.
0: All right, we got more Covino and Rich, and we'll see you tomorrow. Arrivederci, baby.
1: See you in the Overpromise land.
0: You didn't hear from me.
1: Let's go. 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
27: Kyle Shanahan, as you know, Niners head coach, was involved in a vehicular incident 2 weeks ago. And Chris Sims, who is now a member of the media but is a longtime friend of Kyle Shanahan, explained exactly why this story was kept under wraps for 2 weeks. 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
28: This is where being goodwill, treating people the right way, being successful, yeah, being powerful as the head coach of the San Francisco 49ers, but being a guy that everybody in the community likes. These organizations are tied into the police departments that are around the stadium and the facility and all that. So, yeah, with all that, I'm with you. I was surprised it took that long to come out as well. But at the same time, I understood it once I heard a few of those details that I just explained right there.
29: 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And you could get away with that in Santa Clara. 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
29: 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Chris Sims basically pulled his pants down, turned around, and showed his ass to let you know that there's nothing coming out of his mouth that he's ever going to be objective or tell you about the 49ers or about Kyle Shanahan. 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

Beginning in the NFL, where the Saints and wide receiver Chris Olave agreed to terms on a four-year deal worth $132 million. He gets $90 million guaranteed. Baker Mayfield did not get an extension. The Buccaneers quarterback spoke to reporters today and said that he felt disappointed and disrespected by the team after not agreeing on a long-term extension prior to the start of training camp. Falcons quarterback Tua Tagovailoa, who is dealing with tightness in his back, did do individual drills on the side during practice today as he is dealing with that back tightness. In Major League Baseball, the Nationals currently lead the Braves in Atlanta 3-0. Bottom of the fourth inning about to start for Washington. Dalen Lyle has homered twice. Earlier today, the White Sox walked it off against the Yankees again. They scored on a bases-loaded walk in the bottom of the 11th inning to beat the Yankees.